0: that people can watch it, that it will be done publicly. The defense official confirms the execution will be live streamed.
1: This despite military regulations limiting how many people can watch. Hassan, a former Army psychiatrist, was sentenced to death for the 2009 Fort Hood mass shooting that killed 13 and injured nearly three dozen others. This will be the first execution the U.S. military will carry out in more than nine decades. Hurricane Isaias has strengthened into a Category 2 storm, packing 100-mile-an-hour winds. It's headed for the Gulf states, with landfall expected sometime Friday into Saturday. Governors have declared states of emergency, and some have even ordered evacuations. ABC's Stephanie Ramos is in Pensacola, Florida.
2: The people that live here know hurricanes, and they're taking this one seriously. Shelves are empty, and gas stations are running dry. Outside Biloxi, Mississippi, Chad Lewis filling sandbags for people who can't do it themselves.
3: This is our community. This is what we do. This is what the coast is. After Katrina, we all got together, and this is what you get when storms come.
4: Here in Pensacola, the wind has certainly kicked up. As Isaias closes in, landfall is expected near Pensacola Friday night, but the impacts will extend across much of the coast as families are bracing here and all the way west to Louisiana.
1: Meanwhile, the NOAA has found this September was the warmest on record for the contiguous U.S. The average temperature in the lower 48 states was 69.4 degrees, breaking the record since the agency started tracking these stats in 1895. 4 months this year, March, July, August, and September now rank as the warmest on record. 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
10: And welcome back. It is hour number two of the week 8 edition of Pigskin Preview here on 1340 WJOL, Will County's News Talk Sports. Edgy Tim along with the coach Joe Rodagara. Becca spinning the dials. Joe, this edition and every edition of Pigskin Preview brought to you by State Farm agents John Wright in Joliet, and Drew Moorman in Lamont, like a good neighbor.
11: State Farm is there.
10: Our game of the week, 5:30 p.m. for Friday Night Lights, the pregame show, then 6:15 kickoff, Lincoln Way East at Lockport. And Joe?
11: Yes, sir.
10: Another big game, certainly in the area. Oh, we want to definitely reach out to Jake Jaworski from Joliet Catholic joining us. Jaws, thank you very much for picking up the phone, and sorry about the little confusion we had earlier.
12: Yeah, no problem, guys. No problem. Neither of you guys got anything else going on at 7:05 tonight, or what?
10: Nope.
11: No, nothing at all.
10: Nothing.
12: There's not another TV. There's not a TV in the background, is there?
10: Nothing. We have absolutely
11: nothing. Nothing.
10: I'm showing it on the live stream, my phone right now.
11: Yeah,
10: so
11: we're focusing on you, Jaws, right now.
12: All right. That's what I like to hear.
10: It's always a big deal when the caravan come to town, and this year, obviously, no different. Certainly a big game out at Joliet Memorial.
12: Yeah, we're excited. You know, obviously a really good team coming to town, but, you know, our guys are excited.
11: Jaws, you know, last week I thought was a huge win for you in the Hilltoppers against a St. Pat's team that, you know, that had a great record, great resume, but we often talk about, Edgy and I, about competition, and I think you guys played maybe a little bit better competition going into that game, and it certainly proved. I know it was 38-14, and maybe not as easy as the score indicated. But when I saw in the paper you had 300 yards rushing against probably one of the better defensive. I mean, you're going to see a good defensive line tomorrow night, but St. Pat's has a pretty decent defensive line themselves.
12: Yeah, you know, it was good to see us get on the ground and you know, make some big plays in the passing game. You know, I thought overall we had a really good game in all three phases. But especially offensively, you know, being able to run the ball successfully and then, you know, create some big plays in the passing game too, you know, which kind of complementary football on the offensive side as well. So that was good to see.
10: We talk about all the time about your schedule and just the ridiculousness of the teams that you run into. I mean, look at the last two games this year, Mount Carmel and then taking on.

0: Bill Kraft and I see Catholic. And you know, again, Jaws, week in, week out is just another heavyweight champ. And I got to imagine after going through that gauntlet, you're thrilled to get into, say, 6A. Thrilled.
1: Yeah, you know, that's, you know, for as long as I've been around here, you know, just, and then since the merge, you know, especially week in, week out, it's a grind. But again, I think that's why you see a number of our teams in the conference have success in the playoffs, because, you know, you're calloused as you go through the conference. And, you know, as long as you can stay healthy and get in the playoffs, you know, you got a shot to make a run.
0: Your thoughts as far as, and again, I know you're still fighting and you got two big games ahead of you, but, you know, hopefully if things go well, maybe possibly a shot for a bye. Thoughts on dealing with a bye?
1: I don't know how exactly that'll shake out, you know. So we'll see. You know, I've some of our coaches have looked at some of the projections and whatnot, but, you know, for myself, I know it sounds like maybe coach speak, but just kind of, you know, focus on the task at hand. And, you know, we got two big ones to finish the regular season and trying to finish on a strong note, you know, and try to keep that some positive momentum heading into week one of the playoffs, whatever that might be. You know, we've had a bye in the past.
0: Yeah.
1: And at the high school level, I think it's like a really weird thing to try to manage. Yeah. You know, it really is. And ours was, I think, week eight, you know, De La Salle a few years ago, forfeited.
0: Right. Yeah.
1: And it just creates like a really weird week for high schools, I think, because you're just not used to it. You know, now, if we're fortunate to do it, you know, potentially get some guys back healthy and, you know, maybe some different practice, be able to do some different practice things. Get back to some fundamentals when you're not prepping for, you know, an opponent. But again, our focus is on these next 2 weeks.
2: Jaws, I want you to – I was very happy for this young man reading the paper, Keegan Castagnoli. Doing the Providence game, I swear, he's your motion guy from the slot. He's blocking defensive ends and outside linebackers on the powers. And he must run about 10 miles every game because he seems like he's in motion – all the time on every set to try to create matchups. But he had a great game last Friday night, and I was really happy for the young man.
1: Yeah, just incredible, incredible game. And it's kind of a long time coming for him. You know, he missed a lot of last season with an injury that happened right before week one. And, you know, I think he missed the first 6 or 7 weeks of the season. But you're right, Coach. I mean, he's a flexible hybrid kind of player. He could play out as a split receiver. And he motions and can block guys in the box and, you know, kind of create some mismatches. But what he did in the passing game, I think he had 6 catches for 160-some yards, and 2 touchdowns, you know. So, but he is that kind of weapon. And then Liam Huffman were able to connect. And, it was good to see for him. I'm really, really happy. He's put a lot of hard work in. And, you know, just kind of a kid from a body standpoint, really just kind of scratching the surface a little bit. You know, he's probably 6'2", 6'3", about 190 pounds. But, you know, his best football is ahead of him, and I'm excited for that.
0: How's my guy Frankie doing these days?
1: Frankie Pachanka?
0: Got it.
1: Dog.
0: Yep.
1: Dog. You know, he's another guy we asked to do a lot. You know, he probably plays – I've been looking at offense and defense. He probably plays 80 to 85% of the snaps. You know, he's full-time defense, but, you know, he comes over and plays tight end for us. And, you know, he's just an extremely hard worker. You know, he doesn't say, I don't know if he said more than 10 words this whole season or whatever, but just, you know, when you talk about first guy on the practice field, you know, that's him hitting the blocking sled by himself, working his get-offs and hand placement on the sled and, just a leader by example, you know, guy that doesn't say much, but just works extremely hard.
0: And then another kid that, again, when I saw him live, kind of had a rough game, but he seems to continue to make progress. Talk about the development of Liam.
1: Yeah, Liam, you know, again, kind of thrust into a tough situation with our schedule and whatnot. And, you know, has some bumps in the road, but, you know, I think what happened Friday night is, you get some confidence early on, and you know he made the right reads and put the ball on the money for our guys to make plays. You know, and he's done a better job taking care of the football, and you know it's a lot for a sophomore to try to manage all that. He's done a great job. And just continues to get better, continues to work. Very coachable kid.
2: And defensively, Jaws, you know, as you talked about the schedule, we all know it is, but the defense has been holding pretty solid all year long.
1: Yeah, they have. You know, I think if you, you know, we've had a couple, we've given up a couple touchdowns offensively and a kick return, but I think we're holding teams. If you just look at defensive points, like 12 points a game, you know, so again, maybe giving up some yards here and there, but really stiffening up in the red zone and keeping teams out of the end zone. So, you know, they're going to have a great challenge tomorrow night, and you know, they're going to put a lot of strain on us vertically in the passing game and whatnot, but I know our guys will battle.
0: Jaws, again, just appreciate you joining us and wish you the best of luck tomorrow night. And you know we're going to hassle you probably here for the rest of the year. So, again, just thanks again.
1: Well, appreciate hopefully there's a lot more opportunities, you know?
0: Yep.
1: That's a good thing, right?
0: No doubt.
2: I've got one more question.
0: Yeah, fire away, Joe.
2: I drove by the school the last 2 weeks. It looks like are they ready to lay the turf down, Jaws?
1: Right now they're working on stormwater drainage.
0: Okay. And then the gravel.
1: They've made
0: forms.
1: A lot of progress on that, and it, you know, obviously the weather last week kind of put a wrench in things. But they're saying turf down in about 40, 45 days.
0: Okay.
1: You know, they're still trying to get that in before, you know, before November winter rolls in. So,
0: yes. Okay.
1: You know, fingers crossed. Fingers crossed. But yeah,
0: sure.
1: It's cool. It's exciting. You know, it's exciting to see the machines every day working. So
0: there you go. All right, pal.
2: Good luck, Josh.
0: Thanks.
1: All right, guys. Appreciate it. Thanks for having me.
0: You got it. Jake Jaworski, Joliet Catholic, joining us.
2: Love the guy.
0: Yep. Joe, by the way.
2: Yes.
0: Breaking news.
2: Yes.
0: Chicago White Sox brought back their old opening for the blackout game tonight. The old video montage with Pirates in the Caribbean.
2: Yep.
0: And, yeah, they're going absolutely nuts.
2: And I've got to answer a comment here. They wanted to know if I made any embarrassing speeches. I did not. They wouldn't let me near a microphone, but my wife would have put the kibosh on that right away. But no, I did not make a fool of myself.
0: I don't think I did.
2: I don't think so either. We've got status.
0: I was hoping for a little more reinforcement from you on that,
2: I didn't see it every minute. But yeah, I think we did a good job. Yeah.
0: Yeah.
2: But no, I did not embarrass. No embarrassing speeches out of Coach Joe.
0: No, we just had a lot of fun.
2: I just had a lot of fun,
0: no doubt about it. All right, again, we appreciate Josh jumping in and joining us, and should be an interesting result. Want to see how that one goes tomorrow?
2: I just, as Josh said, they're going to be challenged vertically, and they've got three quality receivers.
0: Yeah, three power four receivers,
2: Just really good receivers, and hopefully the quarterback will not be on time a little bit, and you never know what's going to happen. You just never know.
0: No doubt about it. All right, Joe, the tone at Mantino, two pretty good teams.
2: Yeah, this is a toss-up game. Being at Mantino, I'm going to go with Mantino. They gave Wilmington a game for a half, depends upon how banged up they are, but this is going to be a close game, but I'm going to go with Mantino.
0: Lamont coming off a hard-fought loss to the mighty Meteors of TF North. By the way, Joe, Artie Rogers, head coach of TF North, Chicago Bears High School Coach of the Week.
2: That's right. I saw Anthony Pignatello last night, and he mentioned that. And because I asked him, I said, hey, is your dad going to be at the game tomorrow? He goes, no, his dad is still helping out at TF North.
0: Awesome.
2: Yep.
0: Awesome.
2: I said, okay.
0: Yep.
2: But, yeah, he told me that. I was very happy.
0: Yeah, no doubt about it. They are on the road at Bremen.
2: Lamont win there.
0: Yeah.
2: I think so.
0: Yeah, I agree. Another good one, Joe, and unfortunately they're both kind of coming off a little bit of a downturn here. Lincoln Way Central at Lincoln Way West.
2: Mirror image, I think, of both teams. Both teams have some injuries. And this is I'm not going to flip a coin. That's who, you know, it's going to be tough.
0: Yeah.
2: Can Lincoln Way Central run against Lincoln Way West? Can both teams either establish a running game?
0: No doubt. All right, we're going to step aside and take a break. When we come back, we will open the phone lines. We would love to hear from you. If you want to call and update us on a certain baseball game.
2: What game is that?
0: That's cool. We're down. It's all good. The game that is in the top of the first with bases loaded, two outs.
2: Oh, boy.
0: Here we go again. You're listening to the week. Stop, Joe. Week 8 edition. A Pigskin preview here on 1340 WJOL, Will County's news, talk, sports.
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6: 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Edgy Tim, along with the coach, Joe Rodagaro.
7: Yes, sir.
6: Rebecca spinning the dials, and Joe. You're getting a little frosty out on the comment section here. Kind of funny.
7: That's what I was laughing about. About the Oklahoma drill, and your answer was?
6: Gravity.
7: Gravity.
6: Gravity would win. And then what did this guy say? He said something funny.
7: He said he asked Seuss the same question, and Seuss says somebody's
6: cardiologist. Yeah, that's good, too. I like that one, too. Very funny.
7: Oh, gosh.
6: Welcome back. We have open phones, so God forbid if you want to call us during a certain baseball game, we'd love to hear from you.
7: Where's Bob? I want to know what Bob's doing.
6: 815-254-7300. Becca would love to talk to you. So, Joe, you asked me a very interesting question that we'll throw out to our listeners. Coach of the year in this area.
7: Yes.
6: Go.
7: Thomas Hart for me.
6: Yeah, that's...
7: Or actually, Plainfield South's coach.
6: Yeah. Zdarsky.
7: Yeah, Zdarsky.
6: Yeah. Two good ones, for sure.
7: I picked them at the beginning of the year to be a surprise team. And
6: you shouldn't have to go 9-0 to be considered coach of the year. You really shouldn't. And enjoy its central situation where they've been and where they're at now. It's a good call.
7: Yeah, I
6: can totally make an argument for them, for sure.
7: Oh, without a doubt. Without a doubt.
6: Zdarsky as well. They've kind of been a neutral for a while, and now he's got them winning. They're playing very good football.
7: And the guy we had on first, Anthony could be coach of the year too after last year and having all those injuries and coming back and being one of the better teams in our area.
6: And I mean, you have guys here that every year.
7: Yeah.
6: Z every year.
7: Jeff
6: Reintz every year. There's others.
7: Yes.
6: You know. What are you excited about going into playoffs? I got a couple. I got a couple that can make some noise, I think.
7: I've got Providence.
6: Yeah.
7: I've got Wilmington.
6: Yeah, for me, Providence, it's such a drop down when they come out of the Catholic League in the regular season and then they get in the 5A.
7: Yeah.
6: So I agree. I think JCA and 6A could be really interesting.
7: They could go at least 3-4 rounds. I agree with you there.
6: Joe, I've been saying since early in the year, 6A is not very good.
7: Right, yes.
6: So, there's some good teams there, but in general?
7: As you and I always talk about daily, level of competition.
6: Yeah.
7: It's much like the conference with Lincoln Way East. I don't know if it's the South Suburban or whatever they're calling it now. That conference is very tough. And I had a chance. I ran into Coach Lokank from Lincoln Way West this morning at the gas station, and we were talking about the game tomorrow night. And he talked about the conference. He said there's no weeks off. He said it's different this year than it has in the past. I said I agree. And that conference is just as tough as any Catholic League conference because of the level of competition every week that these teams have to go through.
6: You mentioned Providence, certainly in 5A. Plainfield South, depending on how the bracket, you see Seuss's projection for that bracket, they could be okay for a little while.
7: Yeah, they could.
6: Morris is really good, but they're going to run into somebody. They're going to run into a bully.

0: on that path.
1: Montini is going to be probably the biggest bully on that block for sure. I mean, yeah. Cole City's looming there, but Montini is the team to watch out for.
0: Boy, if Morris could luck out and go north.
1: Oh, boy.
2: Man.
0: What? But Montini. You're still running in Montini north, yeah. But... I meant south.
1: South.
0: Then go south.
1: Yep.
0: Well, Wilmington, of course. No question in 2A. How would they do in 3?
1: Who know?
0: Wilmington.
1: Wilmington?
0: A little tougher.
1: Yeah, I mean, you got Byron, you got Richmond Burton, you've got a lot of teams, as Sue said, up in that northern area that's going to be a gauntlet to run through. But if they would have to happen to be south, Hillsboro is right now the number one seed in 3A. I don't know how good they are or whatever, but if Wilmington had a chance in 3A, if they went south, they would have a chance to make a long run, I think.
0: Yeah.
1: I really do.
0: Can anybody compete with East St. Louis in 7? Yeah. Yeah, sure, Brother Rice. Yep. I think Brother Rice for sure can compete with East St. Louis, for sure.
1: Could last year, yes.
0: I still think East St. Louis is the favorite in 7. But yes. I think it's different. I think this East St. Louis wanted to go to 7 because I think they feel they'll get the most challenge.
1: Yeah,
0: 7. 8 gets a little extreme because then you start seeing the enrollment difference really play into effect. East St. Louis is a 5A size school. People forget that.
1: Yes,
0: and it's not an overly huge 5A.
1: No,
0: it's a mid-sized 5A.
1: Right.
0: So, you know, we'll see. We'll see. That's a good question. I have no idea what this handle is or this email address is, Joe.
1: Neither do I.
0: But thank you. He's been very active sending us.
1: Looks like vegetable soup to me, but that's okay.
0: Yeah, it looks like Ivan Drago's handle on X.
1: It's like the Three Stooges. What are the initials? LRLRLRLO.
0: Yeah. No idea, but thank you. He's been fun.
1: Oh, no, he has been.
0: He's asked us the wrestling questions and stuff. Very cool.
1: I loved it.
0: Others, well, Lockport, because whether they win the next two or split, you still don't want to run into them. And the projection right now.
1: They're going to be, just much like last year. I mean, it was, you know, they beat some very, very good teams. And then and it was a very good game against Oswego. They just came up a little bit short.
0: Yep, no doubt. Joliet Central. Didn't get a chance to ask Seuss. I'm going to say he probably has them projected for 4 wins.
1: I would
0: win
1: say
0: this
1: so.
0: Week, probably lose
1: He's picking
0: week 9.
1: Them, he picked them in the newspaper today, yes.
0: Yeah. 8A, currently he has them projected against Marist. That would not be a good game.
1: No, it would not be.
0: That would be a bummer, kind of.
1: It would be.
0: But you're going to get what you're going to get, Joe.
1: Right. I mean, listen. I know they're not satisfied just making the playoffs, but what a tremendous accomplishment.
0: Yeah, no doubt. Teams I'm still just not getting my head around. I mean, obviously part of it's my fault because I should stay in Will County every week and cover teams. But, oh, wait, that's what you guys do.
1: Minooka to me is a mystery.
0: Yes. Not good the next 2 weeks.
1: No, not at all. But they've given Oswego good games.
0: They have. And I think defensively, they might be able to hang around for a while this week against Oswego.
1: Yep.
0: It's just that darn offense, Joe.
1: Yep. I agree with that.
0: They just struggle with points.
1: Yep.
0: So we'll see. Another score I definitely am interested to see how it comes back. Plainfield East was rolling out of the gates, and now they've kind of pulled back to the pack
1: a little bit. Yeah. Yeah, because he's got...
0: Joliet West will be a good game. Joliet West needs to get a win to get in.
1: Yeah, I think so, too. That'll be a very good game. Joliet West should win this week, so that'd give them 3 wins. And I think Sue said it almost guarantees you a spot in the dance. So.
0: Yep, no doubt.
1: Yep.
0: So the only two teams that probably won't get in, and even there's hope for one, I think. Plainfield Central at 1-6. Romeoville at 1-6. Romeoville could potentially beat Joliet Central.
1: Could, yes.
0: I wouldn't count them out of it.
1: No.
0: And I don't know about Plainfield Central and Joliet. Plainfield South is going to trounce them this week.
1: Yeah.
0: Joliet West, I mean, what West team shows up in week 9?
1: Exactly.
0: You don't know. But then it might come down to a point thing as well.
1: Yes.
0: Oh, wait, they need three. What am I talking about? They need three wins to get in? No, they're not getting in.
1: No.
0: Neither one's getting
1: Neither
0: in.
1: Neither one. Nope.
0: Sorry about that.
1: Early on.
0: 815-254-7300. Becca's just sitting here waiting for your calls.
1: Yeah.
0: Dial it up.
1: Yep. We were talking early about, you know, a couple weeks, 2 seasons, well, one win team or two could get in, but it's the way it's shaken out, it doesn't look that way.
0: Yep, no doubt about it. Playoff pairing.
1: I'm not going to be able to be there, but I'll probably watch it on TV. So, I know Dewey's plan on doing something. So, down at someplace in Wilmington, but we'll get more of that later.
0: Let's go out to the phone lines, Joe. We're going to bring in Rob. Rob, you there? Hello.
2: This is Bob. Hi, Rob.
0: Oh, it's Bob. Hey, Bob.
2: Hey, I want to ask you a question. Did you hear that Providence coach that got fired went to Mount Carmel?
1: Really? He did? Boy, that's
2: what I heard. When
0: you're kidding, Bob.
1: No,
0: you're kidding.
1: No, you're kidding us, are you?
2: No, that's what I heard when I was sitting up in the stands last Friday night.
0: Well, you got to stay away from those people, Bob.
1: Yeah, Bob, just stay by your grill next
0: time. Didn't your mom tell you got to stay away from those people?
2: Hey, you guys should investigate. Maybe it's true, maybe it's not. But one guy said, yeah, he got hired and went to Mount Carmel. That's why I'm asking you guys. Did you hear anything about it?
0: Take over, Joe.
1: No, he did not.
0: He did not.
2: Good.
1: No.
2: I was just wondering.
1: Well, now you know. So anybody comes up to you and starts talking to that, say, no.
2: Yeah, I heard that. I'm going to hell.
0: Attaboy.
2: Yep.
0: How you doing, buddy?
1: Yes.
2: Good. How about you?
0: We're doing good. We had a heck of a time last Friday, and good to take a night off and hang out with Joe and get goofy. And...
2: Yeah, you and your daughter got married, right?
1: Yes, yes.
2: Well, I bet you guys are all hammered up.
1: No. Well, I don't think I.
0: Well, I was okay.
1: We were both okay. Bad. Bob, I had to get up at 5:30 in the morning the next morning.
0: See, there's no playing around, Bob. Yeah. We don't get to play around anymore.
1: Yeah, we don't. We're old.
2: Yeah, you guys are senior citizens now.
0: Yeah, that's right. We know.
1: I know.
2: Like
1: I
2: the rest of us.
0: No, I'm right there, Joe.
1: We're all tire easy.
0: Bob, how good is this JCA team? What do you think?
2: This is really going to test our defense this Friday night.
1: I agree.
2: You know, if our defense can hold up, I think we can give them a game.
0: So what's going to be interesting the following week in week 9? I see Catholics very good. Got a lot of talent.
2: Yeah. Well,
0: but what's interesting, Bob, is they take on Loyola this week.
2: Uh-huh.
0: And, you know, Kreft was very vocal last year about having to play those 8A teams and crossovers. I think he's going to do the same thing he did last year. He's going to hold guys out. I don't know how he's going to approach. I'm going to assume they're going to approach you guys full on to go get a win. You got to remember, they're a 3A team.
2: Yeah.
0: And that's still a big jump. So it's going to be interesting to see how things wind up for JC in week 9. I think they probably get the win. But
2: it's
0: very good.
2: Yep.
0: What's on the menu?
2: I think I'm going to make some Italian sausages this week.
0: There you go.
2: If it don't rain.
0: Is it supposed to rain?
2: It's supposed to rain.
0: Is it really?
1: I mean, if it is, Bob, I think it's in the afternoon a little bit. I think you'll be fine.
2: All right. Well, I'm holding you to it.
0: Our meteorologist, Joe Rodigero.
2: Better go, Joe.
1: Yeah, I don't take my word for it, but that's what I'm saying anyway.
2: Yeah, I hope not.
1: Yeah.
0: I am looking at, you know what, Bob, I'll give you a little credit there. They bumped it up a little bit more than where it was. Now they're saying 39-40% chance of rain hourly. You're talking, hang on 1 second.
2: We don't need it.
1: No,
0: we
1: not
0: got
1: after
0: plan.
1: Last week.
2: Let's get the season over and get the playoffs then. Then it can do whatever it wants to do.
0: Yeah, it does look like it's probably earlier in the afternoon, so we might be okay.
1: Yeah,
2: good.
1: You'll be good. You'll be good, kid.
2: All righty.
0: All right, Bob.
1: All right, Bob. Thanks, Bob.
0: We'll let you go. Appreciate it.
2: Have a good night.
1: All right, you too. Thank you.
0: Okay.
2: Yep, bye.
0: Becca, we have someone?
3: Do you have a name?
0: Yeah, that's fine. Greg, you with us? We'll put Greg.
4: Yeah, I'm
0: to
4: here.
0: Me. Hey, buddy.
4: I'm here,
0: how are you?
4: Doing real good, buddy.
1: Good.
4: But not as good as you. Father of the bride.
1: Yeah,
4: congratulations.
1: About that, huh?
4: Yeah, that's super.
1: Yeah.
4: Well, I hope one of these days you're rewarded with a little halfback or a cheerleader.
0: Well, we've got one coming December. Now, not my daughter, my son.
4: Oh.
0: They're having their first in mid-December. So, yeah, it's been a very, very busy fall in my family for sure, but
4: right.
0: Blessings.
4: Girl, God bless you. Hey, I wanted to bring up something about, I was at the East game in Central last week, and it's not about football, but you know that young fella died, the student over at Central, and they had a moment of silence there before the game. And I'll tell you, it was heartbreaking, but it was very memorable, too. I got to tell you, you know, the place was packed, 3,000-4,000 people maybe, and you could have heard a pin drop for a minute. It was a very
0: wow.
4: moving experience.
0: That's awesome.
1: Yeah,
4: that's great. It was.
0: That's great.
4: Yeah.
0: Yeah.
4: And, you know, you figure everybody's all worked up. They're excited to see the game, but they controlled themselves for a full minute
0: yep.
4: there, and, you know, it was... I was proud of everybody, I'll tell you.
0: Incredibly important to learn those lessons, Greg, for
4: yeah.
0: sure.
4: Oh, yeah, and especially for young kids,
0: yep.
4: you know.
0: No doubt.
4: And to teach them that good stuff. But anyway, I was at the game, and I'll tell you, you know, I think Lincoln Central's a very good team, but they got put through a meat grinder Friday night. East was hitting on all cylinders.
0: Yeah, you know, it's getting to the point, Greg, where, and I'll be honest, I moved Loyola in my number one spot this week because I went and saw them on Saturday and was extremely impressed with them.
4: Mm-hmm.
0: I'm very mixed because I think this is a very good Lincoln Way East team. They've done nothing but prove it every week. So I'm real interested mm-hmm. to see how things go come playoff time. Joe, do you have thoughts? I mean,
1: well, I think, you know, they got Jack Murphy back, Greg. I think that was a humongous plus for.
4: Oh,
0: It's like the no name offense. Oh yeah, and defense. That's what it's like this year.
4: Yeah, there's no really big
1: no,
4: stars.
1: No, there's not.
4: But they all meld together so big.
0: I mean,
4: that the whole is better than the individuals.
0: Yeah.
4: I think.
0: I mean, there's some D1 talent there. Mason Hallam, the lineman's a D1 going to Illinois.
4: Right.
0: Jay Cawthon is committed. I believe he's going to a 1AA school or FCS. So
4: okay.
0: there's some talent. The safety is going to Central
4: yeah.
0: Michigan.
4: Right. But you can't discount Colton Zvonar and this new kid Mansky on defense. And there's another fella, number 21. I don't know his name.
0: Yeah,
4: Colton's
0: having a great
4: game.
0: Year.
1: Yeah.
4: Yeah. And, you know, it seems like they've been getting better every week. I'll tell you, you mentioned Murphy. He is a bullet. He is lightning
1: yep.
4: in a bottle. He's a new asset for them.
1: Yeah, that takes a little bit, I think, pressure off Cawthon a little bit where they can't double team or bracket him, that they got to worry about him too. And, you know, Greg, offensively, Lincoln Way Central, I got the stats from Coach Pignatello because we're doing the game tomorrow night. They are almost completely balanced between run and pass.
4: Mm-hmm.
1: Yep.
0: All right. Hey, Greg, we got to let you go. We appreciate the call, though.
4: Okay, boys. Have a good
0: weekend. Thanks, sir.
4: Talk to you later.
0: All right. Step aside. We'll take a break. Don't go anywhere. We'll come back. This is a Week 8 edition of Pigskin Preview here on 1340 WJOL, Will County's News, Talk, Sports.
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3: And welcome back. We are wrapping up the Week 8 edition. Pigskin preview here at 1340 WJOL. It's Tim along with Coach Joe Rodriguez and Becca running, spinning the dials behind us. And Joe, we got a minute or two here. And
4: all right.
3: Want to thank our coaches for coming on. They certainly want to thank our sponsor, John Wright, for stopping in tonight. It was good to see John.
4: Yes, it was. Yes.
3: Definitely we'll check in with him a little bit more as the season moves along. Thanks to Anthony Imbordino from Plainfield North, Jake Jaworski from JCA, and, of course, Seuss.
4: Yep.
3: Joining us and all our good buddies on online, sitting at home watching the Sox game.
4: We had a very productive night on the comment line, for sure.
3: Yeah, yeah, quite a few knuckleheads out there tonight, which is awesome.
4: Which is good. I love it.
3: WJO Game of the Week, of course, we kick everything off with Friday Night Lights, a pregame a little bit earlier this week. It is a 5:30 start to Friday Night Lights with Alex. He will be back tomorrow night. Game of the Week at Lockport. The Porters hosting Lincoln Way East, Joe, at 6:15 sharp. Another lucky, quick night for you, maybe.
4: Yes. Love
3: it. Gotta love that.
4: I do.
3: And again, my understanding is, Joe, there is a pairing show in progress, planning?
4: I think it's a go, as far as I know.
3: Okay. So we'll obviously have more of that information next week. I know from the IHSA perspective, it will be that Saturday night at 9 p.m. So, Joe, I'm really going to have to get a lot of caffeine and a nap in that night. So so that'll be IHSA TV will be doing an hour long, Dave Bernhardt and myself. So God help us all. And just looking forward to it, Joe. It's that time of year.
4: Yeah, so for sure. We have a comment from Ron. Where he says, lots of commercials. That's because people love us, Ron.
3: Yeah, Ron. Sorry. Sorry we're making money for people.
4: we have no say over that. They just call up and say, we want to advertise on Pigskin Preview.
3: Yeah, Ron's a good guy. Ron's been with me for a while. He's been on the message boards for a while and stuff, too. So, but again, we're here every Thursday night from 6 to 8, whether there's a White Sox game on or not. So.
4: That's right.
3: How cool is our boss, though?
4: Yeah, I agree with that when you called me this afternoon.
3: Called this afternoon and said, you want to do it earlier? Do it earlier, and you guys will be off and go watch the game. No. We threw a big enough curveball last week at you guys, switching the date of the show. So didn't want to mess up your world again this week. So we're back on. We'll be in every Thursday from 6 to 8. And
4: this prevents me from pacing.
3: Yes, 100%.
4: Hour and a half.
3: 100%. I'd already be yelling. Me and the dog would be yelling at the TV. So I'll be doing that 15 minutes from now. So, but again, just thanks to everybody. Yes. Appreciate your support and all the kind words. Like I said, what my family was really happy. Very, very flattered by all the nice things that people said about the wedding and just congratulating us and stuff.
4: Yes.
3: Big, big stuff for sure. And like I said, the grandchild.
4: Yep.
3: My son and my daughter-in-law are due mid-December. So, yeah, lots going on in the edgy world.
4: For sure.
3: Looking forward to it. All right, I think that's going to do it. So we're going to wrap things up here. This has been the Week 8 edition of Pigskin Preview. But we've got one more minute, so, Joe, we're not going anywhere.
4: All right, that's fine.
3: Joe, do we wrap it up tonight or no?
4: Do we wrap it up?
3: Yeah, the series.
4: I certainly hope so.
3: God, I hope so.
4: I got a bad feeling if it goes back to Cleveland. That's just me.
3: So do I. I'm with you.
4: That's just me.
3: That would not be good at all, Joe.
4: I know people were commenting about the pregame stuff, and you showed me a little bit. I got goosebumps in the studio here just seeing that.
3: Amazing. That opened that video.
4: Yeah. That's
3: one of the best they've ever done.
4: Yes, I agree. I love that one.
3: And people have said for a while why they haven't brought that back. Well, now they have a reason to bring it back. They actually have a team worthy of it. So.
4: Yeah.
3: But, well, good. So, how, where are we at on time now, girl? Where are we at?
5: Literally 8 more seconds.
3: All right, that'll do it. This is the Week 8 edition of Pigskin Preview here on 1340 WJOL, Will County's News Talk Sports. Good night, everybody.
4: Thank you. Good night.
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0: family when prosecutors say Venezuelan officers attacked him from behind and later electrocuted his testicles. That man allegedly told he was only alive because he was a U.S. citizen and could be useful in a prisoner exchange. A third American allegedly suffered permanent injury to his eye. For 2 days, they beat him with their fist to the face, head, and stomach, approximately every half hour.
1: More than 3 years after a 6-year-old shot his teacher in Virginia.

0: halls of fame. One guy has only mopped a hall. Does this seem weird to anybody else?
1: Crazy.
0: Can this sports writer and this sports fan share a radio show without driving each other crazy? 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
2: 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Woo-hoo! 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

0: No place.
1: All right, America, I got to tee you in here. I'm a little behind the glass. So Rob Parker, after playing Digger the Dog, didn't want to lose his black card and wanted me to play 227 on the intro just because it sounded a little too close to something else. So there you go.
2: Yeah. Without me participating in it,
3: Alice, you got to save me on this one. Get 227 ready.
1: I'm so sorry.
2: Please, can you get Martin ready next? And then Sanford Son and then Fresh Prince. And then you can do the Cosbys.
4: There you go. All the black shows in 5 minutes.
1: Maybe throw Fat Albert this time.
4: No, Fat Albert.
1: Why not?
4: Because me, these
1: is he on those
2: Zempe? It wouldn't help the cause.
4: Yeah, it wouldn't.
1: Or the Cosby.
4: You know. Ooh. Yes. All right.
2: By the way, I can never see you, Alex, because the way the lights are just your
4: Yeah, it's kind of weird. Those big bulbs. You got to look at
1: so racist.
2: No, you should see it.
4: You should see it from inside.
1: Really?
4: You really can't see
2: You're that. Whatever that big lamp thing.
4: Seriously.
2: You're that.
4: I can't see you. Seriously. Come in real quick and take a look at the bulbs.
1: You're on me for saying I can't see Elijah, huh?
4: And don't forget, we got Foul Affair coming up with J.R. Gamble. That's coming up in 26 minutes. And last call. So we have a lot to really get to. Is he in here? Is he coming in? Watch. Stand over here.
2: Yeah.
4: Look where to see the bulbs.
2: Where you would be.
4: You really can't see it.
1: Oh, that's funny.
2: So, yeah. All
4: we're
2: the
4: not
2: time.
4: BSing. We really can't see you.
2: So, all right. Elijah had enough of you.
4: All right, Rob G. Last night was one of those moments in sports where people throw their hands up, you know, like they do.
5: Yeah, it was, of course, we mentioned in hour two and earlier in the show, the New York Yankees have been eliminated from the postseason, and they got swept by the Tampa Bay Rays. The Rays were the better team all series, but their
6: incomplete. Alex Anzalone had the coverage, and it's third and 10.
7: You know what we might be seeing here a little bit, too? The way the ball is kind of coming out of
5: like a two-run Jimmy Jackson.
4: Two-run home run to tie the game at four.
7: Maybe it's a short week. Maybe he's a little bit beat up from the game. He took a few shots last week against Houston. We know that. So maybe we're seeing the effects of him not being quite as sharp because his body is not healed up from the game on Sunday.
6: He's 6 of 10.
8: Volpe to left field. Left fielder towards the line. On the track. Back it up. And it is!
6: 47 Tampa Bay. That is being dropped.

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9: 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So the Buccaneers force another punt by the Cowboys. Tampa Bay, though, once again has a long field here, starting from their own 10. The undrafted rookie quarterback Jalen Daniels ducks in under an eye left. Bucky Irving is the tailback. Man in motion from left to right is Durham, the tight end. Hand off to Irving, off right guard. He spins along the right hash. His flag is thrown from behind the play. Irving to the 13, tackled by Rashawn Gary. Pickup of 3 yards, pending the marker. Alex Moore, what you got?
10: Personal foul, face mask, defense number 91. This is a 15-yard penalty added on to the end of the play. That includes an automatic first down.
9: Well, better field position now for Tampa Bay. We're backed up until Otito Obonya gets called for the face mask.
11: Yeah, that will help you get out of a hole in a hurry right there. Cowboys more than, and it was, you're looking, Obonya did not even see where Bucky Irving was. He just kind of put his arm out. He knew that Bucky Irving was in the area, and unfortunately it was his face mask that kind of found Abonia's hand.
9: It's the third first down for Tampa Bay by Dallas penalty. First down, Bucks at their own 27, left to right, 7-7 game, 8:47 mark, second quarter. Daniels, quick trigger, right side, that is caught by Payne Durham. His first catch of the year, ushered out by Deron Bland at the 32-yard line for a gain of 5.
11: Yeah, just a good, quick, safe throw. It's a basic flat route from the inside receiver and a slant route by the outside receiver. Quarterback just reads it slant to flat. And if the defense collapses with a slant route from the outside, that leaves that quick throw to the flat and tight end right in front of the quarterback.
9: Second and 5 at the 32 of Tampa Bay. Under center Daniels. Give it to Irving. He bolts off left tackle across the 35. Left hash marks to the 37. Stopped by Donovan Ezeraku, the second-year edge out of Boston College. And Tampa Bay now has got 3rd and 1.
11: Well, Bucky Irving, as we've talked about, he's been a really productive running back for the first couple years of his career. But this year he's only averaging about 60 yards a game rushing. They've not been able to get him going and get this offense going. That's even with Baker Mayfield on the field, they were struggling.
9: 3rd and short, less than a yard, and Sean Tucker is in this short yardage situation. From officially the 36 of Tampa Bay, left hash mark, 3 tight ends in the game. Daniels feeds Tucker. He pumps the Pistons, churns the legs, and he's got the first down all the way

0: up to the 40-yard line, maybe the 41. 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And Todd Bowles, Steve, said it this week, we got to work Sean Tucker in more. We like what he gives us in short yardage situations.
1: Yeah, he's obviously a situational guy that they feel good about. They think he's going to protect the football and pound it up in there and get what's there right there. Another good example of it.
0: First down of the 41. Bucs and Cowboys tied at 7. Under 7 to play first half. Irving slashing right side across the 45 to midfield and leaving his feet, hopping into Dallas territory to the 46. Stopped by Reddy Stewart. A gain of 13 for Bucky Irving.
1: You know, Bucky Irving, not only because he wears number 7, but he reminds a lot of people of Bijan Robinson. The way, the style, and the flashiness of the way he hits the hole, the way he can explode through it, the body control, the overall athletic ability in bringing the ball and receiving the ball as well. He's a very, very accomplished athlete.
0: First down at the 48, they call it, from Dallas. Ball just below the star at midfield. Daniels changing the play at the line. He crouches under center, and he hands to Irving again, right side. Cutting it left, spin move at the 46. Stopped by Barham and Malik Hooker. A gain of a couple to bring up second and 8.
1: Well, I'm sure Todd Bowles and Zach Robinson, who we've talked about a lot, the offensive coordinator, have challenged their offensive line this week to say that the only chance we have is if we can run this football. You hogs up front have got to win that battle at the line of scrimmage, at the point of attack. And right now on this drive, they've been doing it.
0: It's kind of the blueprint the Giants used in week 1 on Sunday Night Football to beat the Cowboys. Just dominating time of possession. And off to Kenneth Gainwell on second down and 8 from the 46. And Gainwell works his way inside the 40 to the 39, tackled by Deron Bland. Gain of 7, and it's 3rd and 1. Once again, 3rd and short for the Buccaneers.
1: Yeah, another 3rd and short situation. Potentially even in 4-down territory, the way they're getting to the ball quick here.
0: Boy, Bucs hurried up. They sure did. And a flag is down far side, just as Daniels took the snap.
2: Offense number 78. 5-yard penalty.
0: Well, I guess they went too quick. Tristan Wirfs, the outstanding left tackle, is called for the penalty.
1: Well, you know, I fought the Buccaneer coaching staff for that one. If you have a veteran quarterback that knows how to manage those situations better, you can go ahead and do that. Try and catch the defense when they're not ready. Try to surprise them. But with a rookie quarterback, a new snap cadence, I'm sure that's what got Wirfs a little bit mixed up. So you try to get a little too cute sometimes.
0: 3rd and 6 then from the Dallas 44. 3 receivers left. Abuka motions out wide to the left. Daniels takes in the gun. He slashes left. Daniels trying to work past a defender, and he goes down well short of the line to gain. In fact, he is tackled at the 43, maybe a gain of a yard there. D. Winters, along with Malachi Lawrence, the rookie, drop him. 4th down for Tampa Bay.
1: Well, Tampa Bay's got to make a decision here. They're sending out Chase McLaughlin, the kicker, who's been well established as the 50-plus yard field goal guy. He's got more than anybody over the last 2 years, 14, but this is a 61-yard kick right here.
0: His career-long 65 a year ago, and trying a 61-yarder indoors from the left hash mark out of the hold of Riley Dixon to give the Buccaneers the lead. From 61, the kick is on the way. Does it have enough? And the kick is...
2: Right to the kick. Delay of game.
1: What they call? They called a penalty.
0: They called delay
1: the
0: of game. There was a penalty on the play. The kick looked like that it was going to end up short. There was no signal on the kick because of the focus on the penalty. The play clock ran out, and now you got to think Tampa Bay will definitely punt it. In fact, Riley Dixon is setting up to do just that.
1: Yeah, I think Tampa Bay is upset on the sidelines. We're looking at the coaching staff because I think that kick actually did have the leg to make it. It was hard to tell from our angle, but I was looking at the monitor. I think it cleared that upright, but the play was stopped before the snap.
0: So the line of scrimmage now, the 49 of Dallas, and they will not try a 60 6-yarder. Dixon hangs it in the air. Turpin, a fair catch for Dallas at the 12-yard line. A timeout with 3:40 remaining until halftime. Cowboys and Buccaneers remain tied at 7. 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
6: 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Both teams are 5-0, and the quarterback matchup features two Heisman hopefuls in Keelan Russell and Gunnar Stockton, and the two quarterbacks have combined for 28 total touchdowns this season. Let's send it back out to Dallas. Here is Ted and Steve.
0: Hey, Zach, the Cowboys and Bucks have combined for 2 touchdowns in this first half. The team scored on their opening drives, and it's been nothing but punts since then. Buccaneers thought they had taken the lead a moment ago. Chase McLaughlin, a 61-yard field goal that just cleared the crossbar, but a delay of game penalty as the play clock was at 0 at the snap. The officials did not let the Bucks play through there. And so Tampa Bay had to punt, and the Cowboys have it at their own 13 with a first down. Dak Prescott turns and hands to Javonte Williams, and he is hauled down in the backfield by A'shaun Robinson. Stop for a loss on the play, but a flag is down in the backfield as well.
2: Illegal use of hands, hands to the face, defense, number 94. This is a 5-yard penalty that includes an automatic first down.
0: It's on Kalijah Kancey, first-round pick from 3 years ago out of Pittsburgh. So a first down for Dallas.
1: Well, and that's a big one because you finally get the Cowboys back at their own end of the field starting to drive. Instead, the last couple drives they've been out near midfield, and you give them a free 15 yards there, 10 yards, I guess.
0: Now 5 here, first down at the 18. Prescott throws back left. It's off the hands of Brevin Spanford. Alex Anzalone was all over it for Tampa Bay.
1: Did you say that was a 5-yard penalty?
0: That's what illegal they called the illegal use. That's what they called in that, in that case. They moved it from the 13 to the 18.
1: Okay. Well, right there, as you said, Anzalone does a really nice job of not biting on the hard play action away from him. That's what the Cowboys are counting on. They're counting on that backside linebacker to go with that run action across the field, but Anzalone stayed home and broke up on that ball. Very, very well done.
0: So second and 10 at the 18, right hash mark. Prescott throws left, and, boy, bounces it in. Incomplete to Turpin. Boy, Steve, you said it earlier in this second quarter. Something just seems to be off with Dak Prescott. And, listen, there is a high standard based on the way he has started this season.
1: Yeah, and I think he's throwing it off his back foot. It looked like that ball might have been tipped on its way to Kevontae Turpin, but the ball is not coming out of his hand with the normal trajectory and velocity that we're used to seeing.
0: Prescott is 6 of 14. He is 0 for his last 5. Third and 10 at the 18. Out of the gun, Prescott sets and fires right side. Incomplete. Broken up by Zion McCollum. George Pickens, the target at the 25. And Dallas goes 3 and out.
1: Well, this Tampa Bay defense just came with a pretty much all-out blitz on Dak Prescott, who normally, by the way, I think he's ranked 3rd in the NFL versus the blitz this year. But right there, they just challenged him on the outside. As you said, Zion McCollum, he was not giving George Pickens any breathing room at all. Broke on that football. Nice breakup on the outside. Just this defense right now playing very well across the board.
0: So Brian Anger has been as busy as he has been all season long. Another punt for Dallas. A little bit of pressure. Anger does get it away. Spiraling kick. Tez Johnson from the 35. Angling left. 40. A little bit of room. 45 to the far sideline. And he is wrangled just short of midfield by Luke Schoonmaker. A punt of 46 yards and a 9-yard return for Tez Johnson. 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So the Bucs take over with great field position here, Steve. 3:03 to go in the half. In fact, it's their best starting field position of the game.
1: Yeah, they flipped it by forcing that three and out, holding the Cowboys back at their own end of the field. Now they've got the ball out near midfield for the first time today, like you said.
0: Jalen Daniels again making his second straight start. The undrafted rookie out of Kansas, Baker Mayfield, remains out with that dislocated thumb on his throwing hand. Amazing to think of all the quarterbacks drafted, including Fernando Mendoza, first overall to the Raiders, and Daniels is the first rookie quarterback to start this season. First down, Tampa Bay at their own 48, and I right, fake the handoff to Irving, and Daniels is in pressure. He pirouettes to the left, flag is down, throws it, and the pass is incomplete, bobbled by Cade Otton near the 49 of Dallas. It's ruled incomplete.
2: Irving, offense number 68, yard penalty, first down.
0: So Ben Bredesen called for the hold on Quinnen Williams, and Tampa Bay is backed up.
1: Yeah, there was a jailbreak up front. I'm not sure exactly what happened then, but the Tampa Bay offensive line got beat right off the snap. And as you said, Bredesen, number 68, he stepped forward when Quinnen Williams was coming full speed up the field outside to his right, to his defensive right, and it just caught Bredesen completely off guard.
0: So first and 20 from the Buccaneers 38. Out of the gun, give it to Irving. He zooms to the right, 40-yard line, to the 45. Numbers near side at the 50. Bucky Irving once again ripping off a nice run, tackled by Rashawn Gary, but he picks up 11, and it's second and 9.
1: Yeah, he picked up more than the 10-yard loss he just got on that holding penalty, so he's now got them back into a manageable situation, especially for this young quarterback.
0: 2:30 to go. So closing in on the two-minute warning here. Tampa Bay has all three timeouts. Bucs and Cowboys are tied at 7. Daniels is in the gun. Abuka and Tez Johnson split left. Chris Godwin to the right. Abuka motions toward the line. Now doubles back to the left. Daniels takes. Pocket is collapsing. Daniels stays upright. He flows to the right. He fires an incomplete. Looking for a sliding Bucky Irving at the 45 of the Cowboys. D. Winters was nearby. The pressure applied by Rashawn Gary and Quinnen Williams.
1: Yeah, that was a nice job by D. Winters right there. Just trying to post up on the nearest receiver on the sideline. Jalen Daniels almost got this ball past D. Winters and to the receiver on the outside, but Winters was right in his throwing lane, made it a very difficult throw.
0: 2:07 remaining in the half, 3rd and 9 for Tampa Bay. The Bucs are 4 of 6 on third down tonight. Gainwell's the back, sidecar right of Daniels, who lifts his left leg. He's got the snap on 3rd and 9 against a 4-man rush. Pats the football, deep throw, left sideline, a battle in the air, and it's incomplete. Abuka was the target near the 25. Marquise Bell reaching up to knock the pass down, but a flag is thrown right at the feet of Marquise Bell.
1: Hmm.
0: Boy, there was a collision in the air with Bell and Abuka fighting for it. Alex Moore, what's the call?
2: There's no foul on the play. Okay.
1: Yeah, I didn't see anything that would have been even considered possibly a penalty on that. It was a good hit as the ball got there.
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0: Cowboys do come up with a stop on third down. The officials pick the flag up against Marquise Bell. And so now the Buccaneers will punt. Out of the two-minute warning, Tampa Bay and Dallas tied at 7. And, Steve, the Cowboys are going to get the ball back here with a chance to take the lead.
1: Yeah, and they need to have something positive happen to just kind of get themselves back in the groove, feeling good about things at halftime, and also pump some energy into this crowd. You know, the home field crowd on Thursday Night Football, awful quiet in here because they're kind of feeding off the kind of blasé attitude or energy that the team is projecting.
0: Dallas scored on its opening drive. They have punted three straight possessions since then. Tampa Bay, same story. This is going to be their third consecutive punt after that opening march answering the Dallas touchdown. That touchdown drive for Tampa Bay went nearly 11 minutes. Riley Dixon back to punt. He's inside his own 35. High snap. He corrals it. A little bit of a rush, but he possession since then. Tampa Bay, same story. This is going to be their third consecutive punt after that opening march answering the Dallas touchdown. That touchdown drive for Tampa Bay went nearly 11 minutes. Riley Dixon back to punt. He's inside his own 35. High snap. He corrals it. A little bit of a rush, but he boots it. Turpin underneath it inside the 15. Fair catch called for. So Dallas does have it with 1:52 remaining, but only one timeout. 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And even with the one timeout, still 1:52, that's plenty of time for Dak Prescott if he's on.
1: No doubt about it. And think about this, too. Last week against Houston, another very good defense. The Cowboys only had 121 yards in the first half. What happened in the second half? They exploded. So they're going to, if they can get something going here to finish out this first half, I'm sure they'll be talking about that. Hey, last week we came out and set the record straight in the second half. But they've got to have something positive happen on this drive just to feel good about things going into the half.
0: So from the 13-yard line, Dak Prescott's in the shotgun. Javonte Williams on his left hip. Ryan Flannoy slot right. CeeDee Lamb wide to the right. George Pickens split left. Jake Ferguson, the tight end, right side of the line against a four-man rush. Prescott loads up down the left seam for Flannoy, who makes a leaping catch at midfield. Fanoy between the hashes, down to the 40 of Tampa Bay, tackled by Anzalone and Tyquee Smith, a 48-yard pass, and there's the spark the Cowboys needed.
1: Well, unbelievable

0: Yes, by Flannoy. Anzalone was in absolutely perfect position, but Flannoy went up over the top of him and makes that catch.
1: Prescott had missed his last six passes before that one. First down at the 39 of Tampa Bay, and a quick throw left side caught by Pickens. He's got it inbounds, dropped at the 32 by Jacob Parrish. It's a gain of 7. Clock rolling here at 109. Prescott has the offense back over the ball. Three receivers right, Pickens to the left. Flannoy motions toward the line. He doubles back to the right. Buckshow blitz off the edge. Flag is thrown high in the air, and they blow it dead. Look like Reuben Bain and Keontae Scott might have come across.
2: Neutral zone infraction. Defense number 3. This is a 5-yard penalty. After enforcement, first down.
1: Yeah, they call it on Bain, who is back in the lineup after missing the last two with groin and shoulder injuries.
0: Yeah, Bain, the first-round draft choice edge rusher from Miami. He was licking his chops on that one. He was about 3 steps into the backfield when they finally blew the whistle.
1: I adjust the clock. 58 seconds remaining in the half, and now a first down for Dallas at the Tampa Bay 27. Cowboys and Bucks are tied at 7. Tampa Bay gets the ball to start the second half. From the gun, Prescott fires right side, and Ferguson could not hang on. Anzalone with the coverage at the 20-yard line. And it's second and 10 with 54 seconds to play.
0: Well, that's the catch that Jake Ferguson can make in his sleep. And with eyes closed, that ball was right on the money, right on time as he came out of the break. And we're not used to seeing that out of Jake Ferguson at any point. But right there, especially when the Cowboys really need it here trying to finish out this first half.
1: So second and 10 at the Tampa Bay 27. Lamb slot right. He motions toward the line. He heads back to the right. Pickens split to the left. From the left hash mark, Prescott has the snap against a 4-man rush. He whips it right. Caught by Lamb. And he's twisted out of bounds by the rookie nickel corner, Keontae Scott, at the 24-yard line. Gain of about 3 here. So third down, 40 seconds. Clock still rolling. Dallas does have a timeout. But Prescott and the offense back over the ball. They say 3rd and 6 from the 23 officially. In the gun on 3rd down, 4-man rush. Blitzer comes up the middle, and Prescott has to throw it at the feet of Javonte Williams. Got rid of it at the last moment. David Walker came looping in for Tampa Bay. It's 4th down, and Brandon Aubrey will try a field goal.
0: Nice job by the Tampa Bay defense to step up and hold the Cowboys to a field goal attempt here. After that big play to start the drive, you could just kind of feel the energy pick up in here, and I'm sure the Cowboys were thinking 7, but a nice job of mixing in a few blitzes, getting Dak uncomfortable back there, having to get rid of that football before he was ready. It leaves him with just this one field goal attempt.
1: 41-yard try for Brandon Aubrey. He's had 2 field goals blocked over the last 2 weeks. Snap is back. The hold is down. This one is not blocked. It is through the uprights, and Dallas has the lead. 21 seconds remaining in this first half, and it's the Cowboys 10 and the Buccaneers 7. 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Yeah, boy, promising drive. The huge play to Ryan Flannoy to kick things off. But it stalls, and Dallas has to settle for 3.
0: Well, this is just a very well-coached Tampa Bay defense. You and I were talking in the break, and we talked about how they've shut down some pretty good receiving duos to this point this year, number one being the Cincinnati Bengals with Ja'Marr Chase and T. Higgins. They held the duo there to just 5 catches for 71 yards, and Ja'Marr Chase, 2 catches for 12 yards on the day. That's the second lowest total of his career. So they are not intimidated. They are not going to concede anything to this Dallas Cowboys offense. They're going to challenge them all day long.
1: You know, the Buccaneers 0-4, every loss by a touchdown or less. The defense has kept Tampa Bay in every game this season. They have been put in tough positions, but that is still a strong unit under Todd Bowles. Aubrey kicks right to left, wobbler inside the 5, fielded by Cameron Johnson. Near side 10, 15, 20, slams on the brakes, cuts left 25, and he's hit just short of the 30-yard line, a 28-yard return. Hunter Lipke made the tackle. Now, the Bucs have all three timeouts here, 15 seconds, but you wonder if they'll be aggressive at all with the undrafted rookie Jalen Daniels here.
0: Yeah, I would be very surprised. I mean, they might try to see if they can get the ball to Bucky Irving on a quick little screen pass or a draw, something like that, see if he can pop a run, but I think it's going to be extremely conservative.
1: Two receivers right, two to the left. Daniels on the gun with Kenny Gainwell offset to his left. Daniels takes back to throw against a four-man rush. He wires it right side. Abuka reaching out, could not bring it in near the 45 against Amir Speed. Incomplete. Clock stops with 9 seconds.
0: Now, what do I know? I mean, they...
1: just let the rookie throw.
0: Yeah, just let him drop back and throw from the pocket. I'm very surprised that they would do that in this situation. But this is the new NFL, you know? So I like it as a quarterback. I like the fact they have the confidence in this young guy to let him do that.
1: So second and 10, 9 seconds to play from the Tampa Bay 29, right hash mark. Daniels again back to throw. Pocket holds up. He dumps it right. Caught by Gainwell. 35, sideline 40. Can he get out of bounds? And he does on the final play of the half. The clock does run out as Amir Speed chases him out at the 45. Will they add time?
0: They
1: Let's
0: will.
1: See.
0: They will. I think he stepped out of bounds with almost 2 seconds left. It was at least a full second.
1: Triple zeros on the board.
2: He set the game clock to 1 second.
1: Now they'll give him 1 second. So a 15-yard pickup and a first down. You're very welcome, Alex Moore. But the line of scrimmage, now the 44, they're not in McLaughlin's field goal range, but it's a chance for Daniels to heave it to the end zone.
0: Yeah, and this is borderline whether or not Daniels, I don't think his arm is strong enough to get it all the way to the end zone. We'll see. Maybe they'll...
2: Third and final team timeout, Dallas. It will be 30 seconds.
1: Yeah, the Cowboys called their last timeout, and Steve, the way they were setting up was they put three defenders back inside the five, Malik Hooker, Wanya Thomas, and Caleb Downs, just in case.
0: Yeah, and there's nothing that's going to... they're showing the replay. It looks to me like there was 2 seconds, but it doesn't matter.
1: Right.
0: 1 second, 2 seconds. This is going to be the last play of the first half, either way you look at it. But, yeah, the only thing that Tampa Bay could do here, if they want to take a shot and just throw it up for grabs, maybe get a pass interference, something like that. But the Cowboys will let them do anything they want in the middle of the field because
1: right.
0: It's going to be the last play of the half. So you can't do a hook and lateral. You can't do anything, any kind of a trick play, because the Cowboys are going to have half their defense down there near the goal line.
1: Cowboys and Buccaneers traded touchdowns to open this game. Then they traded nothing but punts until Brandon Aubrey's go-ahead field goal a moment ago for Dallas. 10-7 Cowboys, 1 second on the clock, final play. And Daniels throws it quickly to Chris Godwin. Couple of blockers in front. 45-yard line of Dallas to the 40. Wrapped up by Bell, knocked down at the 37. And the first half does come to a close. 10-7, Dallas on top. When we return, Zach Elbury joins us from the Progressive Insurance Studios for the Halftime Report. He will set the Week 5 slate of games, update you on scores from around the sports world. Plus, he'll bring you the first half stats and highlights from our game. At the half here in Arlington, our score, Cowboys 10, Bucks 7. 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
4: 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At the half, it's Dallas Cowboys 10, the Tampa Bay Buccaneers 7. Let's take a look at our Week 5 slate in the NFL. 9:30 a.m. Eastern time on Sunday in London. It's the 2-2 Philadelphia Eagles against the 3-1 Jacksonville Jaguars. Lane Johnson did retire earlier in the week, and Cam Jurgens, the Eagles' offensive lineman, was traded to the Baltimore Ravens. At 1 p.m. Eastern time on Sunday, it's an NFC North showdown between the 3-1 Chicago Bears and the 2-2 Green Bay Packers. Caleb Williams will not play as he's still recovering from a hamstring injury that he suffered in Week 2. Drake May is coming off a huge Week 4 showing in a win over the Buffalo Bills in Buffalo. Now Drake May will head back to Foxborough. You can listen to the game on the Raiders radio network because it's the 2-2 Patriots squaring off against the 3-1 Las Vegas Raiders at 1 p.m. Eastern time. Jaden Daniels, NFC East News, will make his return from a dislocated left elbow on Sunday at 1 p.m. Eastern. Also heard on Compass Media Networks as the 1-3 Commanders are home taking on the 3-1 New York Giants. Jumping around the Sunday slate for Week 5, 4:25 p.m. Eastern time, huge NFC West showdown. It's a 4-0 San Francisco 49ers led by their MVP candidate Brock Purdy taking on the 3-1 defending Super Bowl champion Seattle Seahawks. Then on Sunday evening at 8:20 p.m. Eastern time, a lot of offense expected in this one. It's Lamar Jackson and Derrick Henry. The Baltimore Ravens are 3-1, and they head to Atlanta, who has turned their season around since welcoming back Michael Penix. And obviously, you have to keep an eye on Bijan Robinson as well. And on Monday Night Football at 8:15 p.m. Eastern time, it's a potential Super Bowl preview when the Buffalo Bills, who are 3-1, are going to SoFi Stadium to square off against the 2-2 Los Angeles Rams. Buffalo coming off that loss to New England where Josh Allen had a late interception. So a lot of good games coming up on our slate on Sunday for Week 5 in the NFL. At halftime, it's the Dallas Cowboys 10 and the Tampa Bay Buccaneers 7. We'll have a ton of stats coming up next and also highlights from a Progressive Insurance Studios in New York City. I'm Zach Gelb. Up next, we'll give you those stats. We'll give you those highlights from the first half of our game. And the score, the Dallas Cowboys 10 and the Tampa Bay Buccaneers 7. 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
4: 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At the half, it's the 2-2 Dallas Cowboys with 10 points going up against the Tampa Bay Buccaneers, who are 0-4 with 7 points. The biggest stat, I think, from this first half is time of

0: possession. Tampa Bay Buccaneers quarterback Jalen Daniels is making his second career start out of Kansas, and the best way to give him a little confidence is to have some long drives. They've been able to do that, at least on their first possession of the game. 19 minutes and 29 seconds total time of possession for the Tampa Bay Buccaneers, and the Dallas Cowboys only have 10 minutes and 31 seconds time of possession. Some other stats from the first half: 155 yards for the Tampa Bay Buccaneers to the Cowboys 146. Penalties always one to keep an eye on. And the Tampa Bay Buccaneers is the reason they're 0-4 on the season. 8 penalties in this one for 47 yards. The Dallas Cowboys have 5 penalties for 40 yards. Let's take a look at some more stats here in the first half. Jalen Daniels making his second career start out of Kansas. The rookie, undrafted rookie, 12 of 16 for 91 yards. Did have a passing touchdown as well. Bucky Irving leads the way for the Buccaneers on the ground. 9 carries for 35 yards. Chris Godwin Jr. had that nice reception at the end of the first half. 3 receptions for 37 yards. And when we get to the tackling department, Josiah Trotter, 5 tackles leading Tampa Bay. Now let's turn the page to the Dallas Cowboys. Dak Prescott was an up-and-down first half. 9 of 20 for 114 yards. Javonte Williams had 3 rushing touchdowns a week ago. He had a rushing touchdown in this one. 7 carries for 32 yards. And Ryan Flannoy does leave the Cowboys 1 reception for 48 yards. And tackling for the Cowboys, D. Whitner's the guy to keep an eye on. 6 tackles in this one. Okay, let's get to those first half highlights. We'll tell you how we got to our score. The Dallas Cowboys 10, the Tampa Bay Buccaneers 7. This game started off with a bang. It was a long drive to start the contest for the Dallas Cowboys. 9 plays, 73 yards, and it led to this opening touchdown.
1: 3 tight ends in the game. Pick and split right. Prescott under center. Hand to Williams, and he slashes in for the touchdown. Javonte Williams had 3 touchdowns in the second half last week against Houston. He's got 1 already tonight, and the Cowboys seize a 6-0 lead.
0: Extra point was good. Dallas 7, Tampa Bay nothing right out of the gate. First drive for the Buccaneers. It was their longest drive since 2007. 15 plays in 10 minutes and 58 seconds, and it was capped off by this effort by Bucky Irving.
1: Daniels takes. He lofts it right side. Caught in the flat. Irving has it. Stretching for the goal line. He is in for the touchdown. Reddy Stewart wrapped him up, but Irving carried the ball and Stewart into the end zone.
0: The scoring would slow down after that one at 7-7. 6 punts, 3 to the Cowboys, 3 to the Buccaneers. And then with 1:52 remaining in the first half, the Cowboys would get that big play to Ryan Flannoy for 48 yards. It ultimately led to a Brandon Aubrey 41-yard field goal. ALDS game 4 action. The White Sox are up 2-1 in the series, but the Guardians just took a 3-2 lead in the fifth. Coming up, second half action, Tampa Bay and Dallas. I'm Zach Gelb in New York City Studios. 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
1: where the Cowboys have a 10-7 lead over the winless Buccaneers. And Tampa Bay will have the ball to start the second half. And the start of the second half is brought to you by NHTSA. 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Jalen Daniels, the undrafted rookie, making his second straight start, 12 of 16, 90 yards in that first half. The touchdown pass to Bucky Irving that capped a 15-play, nearly 11-minute drive. It's also run for 12 yards. And we will see Daniels and that Tampa Bay offense to start this second half. Brandon Aubrey walks it off and is ready to kick away left to right. Cowboys white jerseys, blue numbers. Red jerseys, white numbers for the Buccaneers. It lands at the 15, picked up by Cameron Johnson. Outside the numbers, far side 20, spins to the 25, and a flag is thrown from behind on that 10-yard return. So Alex Moore, the referee, will let us know. We've heard from him plenty already tonight.
9: Return, holding, receiving team number 84, 10-yard penalty, first down.
1: And it's on Bauer Sharp, so backs up Tampa Bay a little bit. How about this, Steve? In that first half, the Buccaneers held the ball for 19 and a half minutes. Dallas had the ball for only 10 and a half minutes. The Bucs were clock-mogging the Cowboys in that first half. I know you just learned that term today.
10: Just right now, I just learned, like, literally this second.
1: Oh, come on.
10: I mean, that's, again, we talked about it earlier in the game. That's the best way to slow down this Cowboys defense. But, by the way, they're also defensively, Tampa Bay, that is, playing very, very well.
1: So first down at the 14, Jalen Daniels under center. Offset eye to the right, handoff Irving. He avoids Barham in the backfield. He heads left. He swoops to his right, and Irving has space across the 40 to the 50. Irving to the sideline at the Dallas 35. Inside the 25, hit at the 20, and Irving finally dropped at the 15 of Dallas. Caleb Downs prevents the tackle, but Bucky Irving erupts for 71 yards.
10: You know, he made, I think, three or four guys at least miss near the point of attack. And I don't think any of them even got a hand on him. I mean, they all were trying to converge on him. Four or five Cowboys, not one of the Cowboys players even touched him. And we talked about it before. He's the fifth most difficult person to tackle in the NFL in terms of missed tackles forced. Right there is a great example why.
1: Gainwell checks in for him. Chet Sweep running to the left. Emeka Abuka down the left sideline at the 5. And Abuka is in for the touchdown. He had the angle against Caleb Downs at the end. And Abuka wins the race on the Chet Sweep. And so the Buccaneers take their first lead tonight. It's 13-10.
10: Well, We talked about it in the keys.

0: The Cowboys cannot give up big plays. And what do they do to come out the second half? They give up two big plays in a row. One, the big 75-yard run to Bucky Irving, and then right there the jet sweep gets outside of him to finish out the drive from 12 yards out. That's just two really bad plays by the Cowboys defensively.
1: Chase McLaughlin on for the extra point, and he splits the uprights. 1 minute into this second half, and Tampa Bay has the lead. That Bucks extra point sponsored by Navy Federal Credit Union. 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
1: Well, that didn't take long to start this second half. The Buccaneers grab a 14-10 lead. 86 yards in just two plays. Officially a 72-yard run by Bucky Irving and a 14-yard touchdown run.
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13: From ABC News, I'm Stephanie Officer. New York City Mayor Zoran Mamdani says he called President Trump today urging him to pull ICE out of New York City and state after he says the federal agent shot a man through a car window with a child in the back seat this afternoon in the Bronx. This as Governor Kathy Hochul demands transparency from the feds over this latest incident. ABC's Aaron Katursky.
14: ICE agents shot someone in a vehicle up near 225th Street, and eyewitnesses said they heard several shots. They also said they saw a child in the car at the time. The person struck was taken to the hospital with non-life-threatening injuries. It appears the ICE agents were looking for someone with a prior conviction and a prior arrest. But all this comes as sources tell ABC News that ICE has increased its targeted number of arrests from 2,000 a day up to 3,000 a day.
13: Now, in a statement tonight, the Department of Homeland Security, which oversees ICE, says ICE officers were conducting a targeted operation to arrest a criminal illegal alien.
15: Smith. I got the whole hot dog in my mouth.
16: Jesus Christ. 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
0: NFL Week 5 is here. It is a big one. Bears-Packers, Sunday's America's Game of the Week, streaming live on Fox 1. Miss it live, you're just watching a highlight. Catch every play as it happens. Bears-Packers live on Fox 1. Mike Harmon has the Bears-Packers to look forward to. He's got the White Sox trailing the Guardians right now, 3-2. I know you are dealing with a lot of stuff right now. A
19: lot of stuff. I got travel. I got all sorts of plans. You were mad about chairs and the fact that Dak Prescott is stunk.
0: Oh, boy. I'll tell you. We'll get to the baseball game in a minute. But right now, early in the third quarter, it is the Bucks who lead the Cowboys 14-10.
19: Yeah, 8.5-point favorites were the Cowboys coming into this one.
0: And look, Jalen Daniels is having a fun night so far. Yeah. But this is okay. There's the overall optic of this, and then there's the Cowboys. This is why international games become much more of an albatross as the season wears on. Because honestly, the Cowboys just look flat so far tonight. They look like they're a bit of a step slow. This is three games in 11 days, including one in Rio. Okay, so you're asking the Cowboys, hey, America's team, you're asking them to do a hell of a lot. And I don't think that's taken into account as much when we keep having all these games overseas, right? Because we think about, well, the travel overseas, are they getting there? Are they going to be flat for the game on Sunday? Well, the overseas audiences don't care. We're getting football. We don't know if is it a great game, is it not a great game? But the effect on teams coming back, that's something that really has an effect that goes weeks after, right? Like when Sean McVay talked about his plan to have the Rams fly over the day before and play, and it was all about coming back and how the Rams are going to recover. It was coming back from the game rather than flying over. And it became the biggest story of the first couple weeks of the NFL season. Hey, okay, we want to make sure coming back is what's good for the next 3-4 weeks. Well, guess what? The Rams have just kind of been okay. Mm-hmm. You're seeing the Cowboys now. Okay, they went over. They played that game. They lost. Now they're back. It's three games in 11 days, and they're losing to a team that this should be a 2.5-touchdown lead right now for them. They just don't look sharp. They just don't look like this offense is supposed to look. I'm not buying that suddenly, hey, Tampa Bay and their DBs are this good, right?
19: Right.
0: This is the after effects of playing games overseas that you don't spend enough time on. That when teams come back, sometimes it takes them 2 or 3 weeks to get back to normal. Like that's something that, you know, hey, you got to understand that when you send teams overseas, this is how it goes.
19: Yeah, but I think that's the massive effect and the concussive effect of the way these short week games get scheduled. Right, because you want the Cowboys in. Well, there's plenty of opportunity to schedule them. Like, you don't need them in week 5, right? So putting them at that disadvantage, because they also played a non-gimme game when you get to it in terms of going over to Brazil, right? Because they got the Ravens. They didn't get some also-ran squad bottom feeder that they could go over and walk over and then come right back. For the Rams, it's just been a litany of injuries, right? You missed Nacua for a couple of weeks. The two guys you thought were going to anchor your defensive front are unavailable and go on down the line. So they've had just a mountain of misery piled up over these last couple of weeks. But for the Cowboys, yeah, they've seemed listless. The only guy that's had any juice is the guy that shouldn't, because he's doing all the heavy lifting, and that's Javonte Williams.
0: I'll tell you.
19: He's actually moved with a step these last couple of weeks. Yeah. And obviously Lamb had the big game on Sunday, but you look at tonight, they're not getting separation. They really just had to scheme open a pass for George Pickens just to get him a little bit of space. And again, it's not that Tampa Bay is suddenly world-beating.
0: Yeah.
19: But tonight, you got yourself an even game.
0: I don't think CD caught his first pass until right before halftime.
19: Right.
0: Like, CeeDee Lamb's not catching a pass before halftime.
19: It was a 4-yard catch before half.
0: And the play that just happened in front of us, Dak Prescott tries to go over the middle, the Cowboys with the ball near midfield. It is tipped by three different players a total of 4 times before the Bucs come down with the interception. So they have the ball near midfield now, leading the Cowboys 14-10. I feel, this is weird because I feel like, we're getting cheated because this should be the Cowboys winning, and the Cowboys winning is good for NFL and NFL fans in the regular season. And now it's now we all got to watch the Cowboys lose because I had to go to Rio and play three games in 11 days when I was getting used to seeing the Falcons every time I turn my TV on any kind of nationally televised game. Like, I feel like we're being cheated about the Cowboys being good because of the schedule that, and what the NFL wanted to be out there on. I'm feeling insane tonight.
19: Yeah, but they didn't have to be good. Or at least that was the estimation of what this game was. Like I said, 8.5-point favorite. Tampa Bay comes in winless and terrible. No Baker Mayfield. And Jalen Daniels has had a couple of plays where he's made some

0: Everybody's upset the Cowboys are losing. But imagine what the post game's going to be from Jerry Jones, Dak Prescott, if the Cowboys lose to an 0-4 team that's playing a raw rookie quarterback at home on a Thursday night. If the Cowboys lose this game, it is absolute Armageddon.
1: Well, because Jerry's already read of the Riot Act, right? Because that's the one thing that we've seen.
0: Yeah, Jerry decided I'm going all in early on the season. No excuses. Okay, if you lose at home to a team that's absolutely terrible, that is already looking at their next head coach, right? Hey, all right, Todd Bowles is going to be out at the end of the year. We got somebody else. Like, it's Armageddon because you already played your best trump card by saying, hey, no excuses, can't have it again. Whoa, Jerry, you played that week three in the NFL,
1: But think about how many teams are already doing that, though. Right? You've got Indianapolis, the owner's on the sideline. She had put everybody on notice before they got into the season, right? Steichen and the guys in the front office. You look at this situation in Dallas, you make the big trade. You say, hey, we've got to get better. This is unacceptable. Okay. Now you've got Sean Payton saying, I'm taking my play calling back. Okay. And D'Amico Ryan saying, our defense stinks. I'm taking that back over.
0: And Jerry Jones is going to say, look, I saw what the Colts owner did. I'm going to start taking notes and asking about plays on the sideline.
1: I'm surprised he hasn't.
0: My button that goes right into Schottenheimer's ear doesn't work all the time. I mean, all the coaches have that implanted. They don't know. I get them when they come in with a little bit of a zzz, and they pass out, and they get the ear thing, and then I'm able to tell them whatever I want to at any time of the day. But that doesn't work sometimes. So I'm just going to go down and take notes and find out how running the plays they are.
1: See, but Jerry gets all the, you know, hate because he gets in front and actually does interviews. But then you got Arthur Blank. All he needs is a cool fedora and he's Snidely Whiplash. So, I mean, we got all of that going on. And so going into week five, as we look at this board, the fact that you have so many teams where there's that level of urgency, say nothing of, you know, the back and forth that we've had between different members of the Chargers and go on down the line. Like any team that's scuffling, it seems like the fuse is lit so much earlier this year in terms of trying to right the ship as opposed to the preaching that we've had for years of, well, the September's the feeling out process. No. If you're expected to be even decent, that it's ratcheted up on a whole other level.
0: Yeah, and look, just offensively for the Cowboys, I don't know when I've seen Dak Prescott have a worse game. He is 12 for 24 for 150 yards and a pick, and that pick that just happened. I've not seen him play this poorly, have these kind of numbers, right? It snapped his interception streak at 159 attempts, that big four tip play from just a couple minutes ago. And now the Cowboys follow it up. They blow a huge coverage and the Bucs complete a pass down inside the 20-yard line. I mean, this is an absolute nightmare right now for the Dallas Cowboys.
1: More of the secondary follies.
0: I mean, really,
1: for the Cowboys, because that they couldn't have been more wide open.
0: No, Porter couldn't play tonight. He was sick. He wasn't ready. Like, this has been and again, because it is the Bucs and the Bucs stink, it is still a close game and there's still time left.
1: Sure.
0: But this is an absolute disaster class for the Cowboys right now on every single level. Because, again, I don't know where you go after this game if you lose. Jerry Jones, you can only, like, if you're a parent, you can only, hey, if you don't get your grades up, there's something going to happen, right? And if the next test, I got a 55. Well, I have 55. Well, now you got to do something because you already warned them, and they came up with a 55. So now it's, well, I don't want to take your phone away. I don't want to, you know, take the car away. I don't want to ground you for whatever. But now I have to because I decided to go nuclear this early in the season. And all of a sudden, here's Jerry Jones, nuclear, coming back from Rio in a game where it was a toss-up game, and you nearly won, right? You nearly won. You made a couple of mistakes at the end, and you won the game. And instead, you decide, okay, now I'm putting everybody on notice. You lose this game now, and the Bucs are in the end zone again. Bucky Irving is in again. It is a 20-10 game, extra point pending. Like, I think if you're going to follow up, you have to fire Schottenheimer. You got something's got to happen, right?
1: Something's got to give.
0: You got to do something. Maybe you fire Steven. I don't know. I owe Shoddy a lot more money than I owe you, Steven. So just pack your stuff, and I'll just kind of find a way to slide you in the back door again to get you back working, you know, with a mustache or something, kind of like in the Chad Powers show. Oh, and then when you come back, let's get the Chad Powers a quarterback, because whatever we're doing is not working so far.
1: Currently struggling. Only two games in his career, Dak Prescott with a completion percentage of 50% or worse. 2017 against

0: the Eagles. Well, he only threw 8 passes, completed 4 of them, and then January 8th of 2023.
1: Yeah, but that was the Eagles. That's a good team. This is a,
0: yeah,
1: this
0: but he
1: is
0: only
1: a,
0: threw 8 passes. Is what I'm saying. Like, yeah. What he got hurt.
1: This is also this is an 0-4 team that has nothing to play for. That is on the road without their quarterback.
0: The only other game was against the Commanders, and well, insert your jokes about what their secondary's been through for many years. 14-37, 37.8% in that one.
1: I mean, the chunk yardage that the Bucs are having. Yeah. Bucky Irving's got a 50-yard pass right here. Like, this is an absolute disaster for the Cowboys.
0: They're in their bag. It's like, we're 0-4. Throw everything against the wall because this team, we knew defensively, even with all the changes, we'd watch them struggle, right? Jerry makes the big move. You're going to make a play. Well, Porter's unavailable. He was supposed to fix stuff. He's one guy, but he was supposed to fix things. He was supposed to be the chosen one and all of that. But offensively, you thought you had no problems. And at worst, you're playing shootouts. And now you got a BB gun.
1: So we'll have more on this game coming up. You obviously a big night here. Boy, if the Cowboys lose, you're talking about a page one story for 3 days. Meanwhile, Mike Harmon riding the lightning so far tonight. Great mood when you came in. White Sox had a one-run lead.
0: Fired up, buddy.
1: Ramirez hits a two-run homer. You were not happy. Close the laptop. You were done. Like, oh, boy. But the Guardians decide, hey, we're going to give you back these couple of runs. And now the White Sox have the lead by a run over the Guardians.
0: Earned.
1: Okay. All right. I would say
0: you got hit in the ass.
1: Yeah.
0: Okay. He earned it. Okay. That is the 32nd time he's been hit by a pitch this year. By the way.
1: All right. Yeah. But where he was hit usually doesn't happen. You don't get a hit there. But okay. But it doesn't matter because top of the sixth inning and your White Sox in a closeout game have the lead once again over the Guardians 4-3.
0: In these postseason efforts, teams that scored 4 or more runs undefeated.
2: Mike, that's irrelevant after what Jason just said.
0: I know. He tried to dismiss the guy getting hit in the ass. I mean, you ever been hit in the ass by any 95-mile-an-hour fastball?
1: I've been hit in the ass by a pitch, and it's actually not a bad place to take. You know, like, you know, all John Madden.
3: Oh, you know, you got all the meat. It's a meaty area back there, and you wind up, you know, when you get hit there, like, it's better. You don't want to get hit in the knee or hit in the shin. You don't want to get hit in the ankle. You get hit in the ass. It's a big cushy place for you there, and that's a good thing. Like, you get it there. You walk that off a little bit. Maybe you got the stitching of the baseball that shows up a little bit. That's something. Yeah, I mean,
2: What the hell are you doing?
1: There before. What, Frostberg? That was my Madden impression.
2: That's
1: a pretty good Madden impression. It's better than Nicolas Cage.
2: Cage is better than yours.
1: Oh, come on. Hey, Summerall, there's a couple of plays going on here. You don't talk so much, so I got to say
2: that
1: things.
2: Defender took his face off.
1: Exit out by the Fresca, exit Swollen Dome, the Jason Smith Show with my best friend, Mike Harmon. 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
0: This is great.
1: Plus, are we on the cusp of what could be some sea change, huge game-changing rule changes in Major League Baseball? That's coming up next right here. 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

0: snap. 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Jumps into the end zone. Touchdown, Tampa Bay. 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
17: 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Here they come!
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19: Louder, please.
20: What's that sound?
0: This is the show that has two pros and a cup of Joe.
21: Who is Joe?
0: LeVar Arrington, Brady Quinn, and Jonas Knox.
22: Kind of a strange timing was the retirement of Lane Johnson of the Philadelphia Eagles. Guy who's a multiple-time All-Pro, multiple-time Pro Bowler, multiple-time Super Bowl winner. Had kind of alluded to the fact that this was probably going to be his last year. And then here we are a month into the season, and Lane Johnson announces his retirement from the NFL. And, you know, in his statement and his explanation as to why he was deciding to retire, he cited mental health.
23: Yeah, I mean, look, he had a Lisfranc injury last year, and I told you guys I dealt with that before. I couldn't imagine how much it would, you know, impact a bigger guy, too, in the way you walk and move and everything else. You know, and he had kind of sat out, I want to say 2 weeks ago. And then I think it, you know, just it digs at you for a while. I mean, he's a guy who's played in the trenches for so long. He's a physical guy. He's a, you know, an emotional guy, the type of guy that's like the leader of that offensive line in ways. And I think one of the comments that resonated was like, if you can't do it the way like you know or to 100% of his ability, then he's like, I got to step away from it.
24: When I heard the news and I saw it, I mean, the first thing I thought was what you said, Jonas. I hope he's okay. I think it's something that's pulling him away from the game, because guys like him, they'll tough out the season. Like, I'll finish it out for my guys. Just as much as you may say.
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19: I'm having trouble trying to
18: tonight. 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
18: Cowboys, Guardians, White Sox, Joel Embiid. Maybe Embiid's the worst. Embiid's bad. Embiid might be the worst of all of them. Week 5 in the NFL is here, and it's a big one. 49ers Seahawks. Sunday, America's Game of the Week. Streaming live on Fox 1. Miss it live. You're just watching a highlight. Catch every play as it happens. 49ers Seahawks live on Fox 1. Well, again, I don't know. Again, Thursday night, we like to have things that are close, even if it's not good. The Cowboys are getting absolutely worked. They fumbled on the kickoff after the Bucs scored a touchdown to go up 21-10. Now Tampa's got the ball inside the Cowboy 30-yard line late in the third quarter. A disaster might be a too kind of a term for what's happening to the Cowboys right now.
19: Creeping towards DEFCON 1.
18: Yeah.
19: DEFCON 1's
18: the bad one.
19: Yeah,
18: right?
19: Okay. No, it's the
18: 5
19: worst.
18: Is everything is cool. 1 is, whoa, shall we play a game? Okay, got
19: yeah,
18: it.
19: Yeah, escalating.
18: Right. Yeah.
19: So
20: the only
19: right
20: way to win is not to play.
19: Oh. No, well, I mean, that would have been advisable for the Cowboys if they could have kicked it off for another night. Maybe offense this half, they're putting up the graphic, nearly half the quarter. And all of the work being done by the Buccaneers.
18: It is an absolute disaster for the Cowboys, getting worse with every moment.
19: But, like, literally the kickoff return, it wasn't he took a big hit.
18: Yeah.
19: It wasn't a punch.
18: Yeah.
19: It was like as he's running by the defender of the coverage team, he just stuck his hand in the bread basket and spun the ball out.
18: I'm hoping there's no Kalshi ads coming up
19: that
18: in the broadcast.
19: That was bad. That was about as minimal a contact disruption as you've seen on a displaced ball
18: in the
19: NFL.
18: Can't have it. Meanwhile, yes, Joel Embiid may actually be having a worse night than the Cowboys, which we'll get to coming up in a few minutes. Wow. Meanwhile, it is now a 5-4 lead for the Guardians over the White Sox. I told you minutes ago, not that well played a game. You disagreed with me. Then you just watch your right fielder drop a fly ball.
19: Well, he didn't drop it. He just didn't get to it.
18: He got there.
19: He made a curious judgment of where the ball was as he dove to the ground.
18: It hit his glove. Now, okay, it wasn't Mesa. It hit his glove before he went to the ground.
19: No, it bounced before it hit his glove.
18: Really?
19: Yeah.
18: It bounced?
19: Yeah.
18: You sure?
19: 100%.
18: Okay. All right.
19: 100%. He misjudged it. It was one of those, he's got the glove open and somehow doesn't catch the ball.
18: Yeah.
19: And then it gets by him on the dive.
18: Okay. So when he
19: allows the run to score.
18: It didn't hit his glove before he missed it on the dive.
19: Correct.
18: It looked like it hit his glove on the way to the ground.
19: No. After. But they'd stolen a base, fly ball to right, one of those diving attempts, but the ball squirts away.
18: Yeah.
19: Runner comes around to score. Eventually, Bailey has one that has eyes just beyond the outstretched arm of the shortstop, and now we have chaos.
18: So the Guardians now lead the White Sox 5-4, top of the sixth inning, one out. The Guardians have runners at first and second. Monsi Bolaños will have more on this game coming up in a few minutes with what's trending. But big stuff tonight. Again, I can't wait to talk about Joel Embiid. All the Sixers fans that are like, oh, but we're winning the championship because look at the highlights I put up from the first game. Yeah. big stuff out of Major League Baseball today. And I'm not saying this and I'm overselling it. This is a really big set of changes that Major League Baseball wants to happen and have happen going forward the next CBA. Now, as you know, we could have a lockout, right? December 2nd is the final day. If there's no agreement, the players will be locked out. They've already been told, hey, you can't talk to your team, and we're preparing for this, right? We've been hearing about it for a year. But today, some details of what Major League Baseball wants to do in the next CBA were let out. And this is a huge carrot to dangle in front of all the players to say, hey, this is what we'd like to do. And it's the biggest carrot in the world. Now, of course, hey, one of the reasons we're doing this is because we want a salary cap, which makes it seem like, hey, the owners and Rob Manfred are locked into, we are getting a salary cap some way, and we're not going to play baseball again until we get a salary cap. But these changes that were put out there today can be huge. First of all, they want to change the schedule from 162 games back to 154 games. Right now, that's a huge. I've always said for a lot less games is great. Every sport plays too many games. They all play too many games. Less games, less games, less games is great. 154 games is awesome. They say, MLB says, we're not going to ask players to take less money. We're not going to adjust their contracts at all. So it's not like, hey, less games mean less money. So this is now the owner saying, hey, we'll take however many less home games, the gate from four home games, we'll go down to 154 games. Okay. We're going to have more playoffs. We're going to add two more games to the divisional playoff round, making them best of seven instead of best of five. Great, right? Best of five is tough. I like the shorter series, but best of five is tough, right? Best of three to start the playoffs is also a little rough, but hey, they want to go best of seven in the league divisional series rounds, okay? All of these changes are great. These will all be better things for the game. Less games are great. They, you know, maybe Monday would be technically a widely put over day off for most of the teams in Major League Baseball. And if you play Monday, you'll be off on Thursday. So basically, going from 162 down to 154 for a good part of the season gives you one day off a week, which is great. I've always said there should be one day. Team should play 6 days a week. Everybody's got a day off Monday or Thursday every single week. No stretch of where we got 25 games and 24 days, whatever it is. These are all good changes, right? These are all changes that make Major League Baseball better. Fans would like it. The players would like it. The money that could be made back in additional revenue with additional games in the postseason. All these are big, fun, good changes for Major League Baseball, which tells me the fact that MLB says, we want to do all of these things for you. Again, when I go back to my beginning, we're getting that salary cap.
19: Yeah, that is the salary cap. You'll be careful what you wish for, right? It's the we always chuckle when it becomes time to negotiate for the NFLPA because we know if you dangle an extra day off, they'll pretty much give you whatever you want and put any real substantive change and take it off the board. When you look at this, you lose eight dates. Okay, cool. Won't really cause an issue in the first round of contracts that are already made, right? If you're not saying, hey, we're going to go back and adjust and all. Okay, fine. But going forward, you're talking about the 154 game, which they get, 50% on the dollar, right? So, I mean, that's a lot of money potentially that's left out there. For your TV rights, adding the playoff games and potential, certainly there. I know the Monday doubleheader, like prime time, kind of big time. Here's two games for you to sell. Okay, that's a higher asking price. And the 154 games, in theory, gives you more guys that you can steal an extra day off. The split mm-hmm. doubleheaders, I hate split doubleheaders. One admission, full day. go back to traditional. But you'll get your floor that people think is so instrumental. I think it helps to a degree. But if you tell me if you're the Pirates or the Rays or a lot of these teams towards the bottom of the salary list that you got to spend at least $145 million, they're going to spend $145 million and 2 cents, right? That's where you're going to be. Okay, so you raise that up, which means one or two guys get overpaid to get to that number. But you got to start somewhere.
1: Yeah.
19: And this at least gets you in the ballpark.

0: arc and something to where perhaps it's just a devil in the details as opposed to a long protracted blowout lockout situation.
1: You know, the only thing I don't like, and again, this is going to be where I think the owners will bend over backwards to give the players a lot as long as they are okay with the salary cap. And maybe this is something where players like, yeah, you know what? The salary cap is high enough. We don't care. Right. And so we'll get all this other stuff that we like. Right. Maybe it's not that big a deal. The only thing I don't like in this, right, because all of this works for fans. It works for players. It's more days off. It's quality of life. Is that they want to give the team the ability to choose their opponent in the playoffs for the teams that have the byes coming off the first round, right? When you go to the league championship series, that the two highest seeded teams get to choose. The highest seeded team gets to pick who they want to play in that round of the playoffs. I don't know where this came from. Yeah. I don't know why this is suddenly something, but it's stupid.
0: It's all those AL East teams saying, "Hey, well, what the hell, man? It's your bracket thing come to life."
1: Right. It's stupid. It's stupid to say, "Oh, we're going to allow the team that's number one seed to pick the opponent they want to play." That's just dumb. Like, no, that's just a dumb change. And I don't know why they want to do that when the easy change is to just, okay, you reseed. It's the fairest for everybody. If the number one seed in the playoffs and they have a bye in the first round, and the lowest-seeded team advances out of the... Guess what? That's who you got to play. You play the lowest-seeded team coming out of the regular season. You play the team that won 83 games and barely squeaked in, but they got hot and they won a couple of games. Right? Like, that's the only fair way that it's done. Like, that's the only fair... And no one can complain about that. You're worried about travel? Then everything should be a 2-3-2 format. And then you're talking, like, because you want to avoid teams traveling from the West Coast to the East Coast. You don't want to have the Padres having to play the Braves, right? But okay, but it's the playoffs. That's how it goes. You're going to have a day off in between. If it's a 2-3-2, everything should be fine.
0: Well, but if we're already building in all these extra days off, what the hell's the difference with an extra couple of travel days?
1: Yeah, I mean,
0: extending it if you're going to go that
1: this
0: way.
1: Because
0: you've already shortened your regular season by giving a bunch of off days. Yeah.
1: And you're giving the lower-seeded team all kinds of bulletin board material because you've decided to say, we want to play you. And you could I could just see the post-game now when teams get upset. They wanted to play us. They got it. And now they're going home. Like, no team wants that. No team is going to say, yes, I'm okay with that. I'm okay with us picking our opponent. Nobody's going to want that. Just go to the top seed, plays the lowest seeded team, and everybody wins, right? Of all the changes, that's stupid, but that's an easily fixable thing.
0: Yeah, I've been pondering this one over the course of the day to try to figure out where the holes are. And I think just the concept of salary cap, even with the extra days off, is going to still have, you know, the folks that are getting ready for that next contract that don't have it yet. Like, for Juan Soto and guys like that, like, hey, man, I got overpaid, whatever. Who cares?
1: Yeah.
0: And because it's what we have with the NFL. It's like it's hard to convince the guys at the upper end to care what happens at the other end, right? The long tail. Same thing with baseball. If you're a guy that just toiled for 7 years in the minor leagues, you finally broke through and you're getting ready for the payday. You're not the Braves where they handed you a massive deal early. All of a sudden, you're looking at it and go, wait, why am I capped now? I just lost half a decade of my life on a bus.
1: Yeah. again, but these are sea change type things. We're cutting games. Actually, the first league to say less games in the regular season. Less games works. Like, I hope this goes in just because I want the NBA to adopt it. I want the NHL to adopt it. I mean, the NFL's not good. They're going to say, no, we're going to have, everybody else has less, we're going to have more. But I like the fact that this is something that can be on the table, because I never thought for a second you put less games on the table and owners would say yes. Of all the sports, baseball, yeah, because they have the most number of games, and losing four games, is it really that big a deal? You had four games at the end of the season where if your team stinks, how many people are really coming? You know, like, are teams like the Athletics going to be upset about that, you know, before they move? So, I'm surprised. It's of all the leagues, they would wind up losing the least amount of money, but I'm still stunned that, hey, we're okay with this part of it.
0: I'm going to go back and one of my research projects, maybe on the plane this weekend, how many of those 30 teams, ownership groups, own the parking lots and concessions? Those are the ones that are going to say, I want my four dates.
1: Exit out by the Fresca, exit Swollen Dome. Jason Smith, Mike Harmon, live from the Fox Sports Radio studios. So tonight has not gone well for the Cowboys. tonight has not gone well for Joel Embiid. And now tonight really, unfortunately, is not going well for Mike Harmon's Chicago White Sox. Hopefully, Monsi Bolaños, your night is going better because you're going to tell us about all of these things with what's trending.
2: I have Dak Prescott and CeeDee Lamb in my fantasy.
1: So things are going really bad for you. Wow.
2: Really awful.
1: You might be having a worse night than Joel Embiid.
2: I think so. So that's how my evening is going. Tampa Bay Buccaneers just making the Cowboys look foolish out in Dallas. They are up 24-10. The fourth quarter is about to start, but rookie undrafted quarterback Jalen Daniels, 17 of 22, 182 yards and a touchdown. Bucky Irving, 13 carries, 122 yards and a touchdown. When it comes to Dallas, Dak Prescott, 13 of 28, 166 yards and an interception. In the third quarter, the drives for the Cowboys, interception, fumble, turned it over on downs. That was the third quarter for Dallas.
1: Is that good?
2: No.
1: Okay.
2: No,
1: all right.
2: Not at all.
1: Just want to make sure.
0: It's more possession than you had.
1: That's true. Yeah.
2: See,
1: everybody says the Jets only had the ball for 30 seconds in the first quarter, 40 seconds in the fourth quarter. Look what happens when you have the football a lot sometimes.
2: Look at what happens.
0: Bad things, man.
2: Bad things.
0: Maybe you don't want the football.
2: I don't think Cowboys want the football. But there's an entire fourth quarter left. Maybe they're going to prove us wrong. I don't think so.
1: Is that good?
2: No.
1: That there's a fourth quarter left for the Cowboys.
2: Yeah, no bueno.
1: Okay.
2: No bueno for my fantasy team. No bueno for the Dallas Cowboys. I wonder how many people had the Cowboys in the Survivor League. Because
1: probably
2: a lot of people did. Thursday against the Tampa Bay Buccaneers, who have looked bad, who are, let me double check my notes. Yes, don't even have a win yet on the season. Yeah. No bueno. Other news out of the NFL, guys. Commanders quarterback Jaden Daniels has been cleared and will start against the Giants in week 5 despite his elbow injury. Bears running back Kyle Manungai has a turf toe injury that could cost him 1 to 2 games. He has not been ruled out for Sunday's game against the Packers, but he did miss his second straight practice today. Bears other running back DeAndre Swift was limited in practice, as was Giants wide receiver Malik Nabers. Rams defensive lineman Aaron Donald was limited in practice, but is trending towards playing on Monday night, according to head coach Sean McVay. Steelers wide receiver Michael Pittman Jr. has a foot injury that's going to force him to miss multiple games. When it comes to game 4 of the ALDS, it's win or go home for the Guardians, and they know it. They have scored 6 runs in the 6th inning. They have taken the lead from the White Sox in Chicago. They are up 9-4, bottom of the 6th inning underway with Chicago. It's a best-of-5 series. Chicago leads it 2-1. You guys already discussed the proposals from MLB to the Players Union, but just in case you missed it, they proposed shortening the regular season from 162 to 154 games. They proposed making the divisional series matchups a best-of-7 and allowing higher-seeded teams to pick their opponents in the wild card and divisional series. And lastly here, guys, we got a lot of hockey games today, a full slate, but the Maple Leafs lead the Golden Knights 3-1 late in the first period. Avalanche over the Flames 4-1 late in the second period, and late in the third period where the Sharks and the Blues are tied at 2. Back to you.
1: Thanks a bunch, Monty.
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1: Jason Smith, Mike Harmon live from the Fox Sports Radio studios. Fourth quarter underway and the Bucks are in Cowboy territory. Oh boy, this game is getting so great because it's such a disaster for Dallas. But coming up next, I mean it when I said Joel Embiid may be the guy having a worse night than the Cowboys. Wait till we tell you. Wait till you hear it. It's must-listen radio next. Jason and Mike, Fox.
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4: The Yankee narrative today is, how long you been a Yankees fan? It's disgraceful. They need, like, Jeter to run the team. And Steinbrenner must be just rolling in his grave. So
5: Well, hey, let me explain why, too. And this is courtesy of, well, I mean, anybody can pull up these stats. But my guy at the shot clock, you and the shot clock guy have the same hairdo. The guy on social media.
2: Today, I haven't.
5: You got that poofador going on.
6: He's that peacock.
5: Yo, they need to make changes. And the Rays are better. It's simple as that. 2018, lost to ALDS. 2019, lost to ALCS. 2020, lost to ALDS. 2021, Yankees lost a wild card. 2022, lost the ALCS. 2023, they missed the playoffs completely. 2024, they lost in the World Series to Danny G's Dodgers. 2025, lost the ALDS. 2026, lost the ALDS. And nothing has changed. Every Yankees fan predicted that this would happen. The only reason I thought it might be different this year is because of their pitching. Their pitching was so solid and healthy when they needed it. But their bats go cold, and they sort of choke and play under the pressures. And it's real. You know, I think you heard Jazz Chisholm talk about it afterward. He was a little bitter about not starting, but he actually went on to talk about how, you know, the boos don't hurt, but he doesn't see how it makes any sense. It's counterproductive when you should be rooting your players on. Fans are frustrated, man. You know, they haven't won since 2009.
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1: 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Ladies and gentlemen, this is The Odd Couple with Rob Parker and Kelvin Washington.
8: What do you do, Nick Sirianni? 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You kind of, maybe they mucked up the game or changed it up a little bit. And I'm wondering now, what is he going to do, Rob? I'm looking at this and saying, when your team has just been dominant and you kind of just get to ride the offensive coordinator, the defense, or the general manager because they bring in some great talent year after year. Okay, well, that's great, but where are you going to show us what you do? Where are you going to show us when you say, hey, things aren't going well, watch how I'm able to pivot? And I'm curious if he's going to be able to do that, because right now, the Eagles have been struggling since last year offensively, Rob. I mean, it was really, really bad. Then you come into this year, and they're extremely bad. 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
9: 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Why go to Cleveland? Like the Lakers, the two guards on the team don't play defense. LeBron knew about this arthritis in this sciatica. 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
1: 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NFL Week 5 is here. It's a big one. 49ers Seahawks, Sunday's America's Game of the Week, streaming live on Fox 1. Miss it live, you're just watching a highlight. Catch every play as it happens. 49ers Seahawks live on Fox 1. Well, this is going to be a real wrestling match between who has the worst night, the Cowboys or Joel Embiid. The Bucks.
2: Ooh, that's a tough one.
1: That's a tough one, man. The Bucks have third and goal. They're up 24-10 early in the fourth quarter. Jalen Daniels is looking like Jaden Daniels. I mean, the healthy version.
2: Sure.
1: The last few minutes. But now we have to get to Joel Embiid. I don't know. I really want to see what Sixers Twitter has to say, because so far the last 3 days it's been, if you see LeBron plays like this, it's over. The Knicks aren't going to win a game. Oh, if the Knicks put this effort out there in the first game of the preseason and the Sixers, we didn't play with any of our starters. Oh, wait till you see how good things are for us, right? And then we had the LeBron controversy with Mike Breen, where Mike Breen said, Joel Embiid was late for practice the other day, and LeBron let him hear about it. No, that didn't happen. Joel Embiid is awesome. Wow. Go look at the Joel Embiid super clip tonight on social media.
2: It's pretty good.
1: Joel Embiid, and you're going to hear the worst of the highlights. Joel Embiid tonight in the Sixers' loss to the Nets. 24 minutes, 6 points. 1 out of 5 from the floor. 8 turnovers. And probably 8 flops.
2: Yeah, that seems to be the key category there, getting towards the quadruple-double.
1: And the big highlight is this, where an alley-oop looks like it should be an easy thing for Joel Embiid, except it wasn't.
3: Embiid takes it away behind the back to Filon, trying to go up top to Joel. Embiid couldn't finish.
1: Sixers radio. Embiid gets the ball on the alley-oop. He's standing under the hoop. He doesn't jump. He gets the ball and just tries to, standing still, just put the ball in off the backboard, and he misses.
2: He made a really good behind-the-back pass to set that up, too.
1: And he still misses.
2: Yeah.
1: I mean, this play, I can't even describe it to you. It's like he's just at a shoot-around when guys are just like, from a set shot, I'm just shooting. I mean, he could go up, dunk it, he doesn't. This is so incredibly embarrassing. Watching him move tonight, I'm being serious. He's moving like Greg Oden at the end of his
2: career. Yeah, no, that's a good comparison.
1: He's moving like a 50-year-old guy trying to play at the YMCA going up and down the floor.
2: Pick your favorite center at the end of their run when they're trying to cherry pick and don't get back on defense.
1: But then add 10 more years and you get Joel Embiid.
2: No, that's fair. All right.
1: Like the turnovers tonight, like what?
2: A couple of air balls have made the super cut, that's good.
1: He looks like he's done. And I don't mean like, oh, the Sixers lost the game. It's preseason. But when you see your guy that supposedly, hey, he's going to be the big reason, LeBron's here to help him, show him the right way to win a championship, I see this out of Joel Embiid. He looks like he's done. I mean, he looks like he's 50 years old.
2: The play that was the biggest issue, though, right? The alley-oop will get all the run. Is the one that is making the rounds, it's the secondary cut, where he gets a little bit of contact and kind of flops into the lane, and he narrowly misses taking out Jalen Brown.
1: Yeah. Right? Hey, if you're going to stink, at least don't hurt any of our guys. Okay?
2: Like, he starts going to the ground. I was like, you know, Jalen Brown's right there, and he's kind of getting pushed back into the play by a defender. And I was like, all right, that's what you need. All right, a lackluster, half-ass effort, and you potentially take out the big offseason acquisition.
1: I mean, maybe the Sixers are going to be must-watch all season, but for all the wrong reasons haven't heard about yet.
2: Well, we might have some highs.
1: Right.
2: I mean, we're going to have some big highs. But we've also got, again, the old wacky doctor's game operation, because everybody's telling me all the different things that LeBron James is dealing with as he gets on that Fanatics helicopter back and forth.
1: If I'm the Knicks and I'm watching this, I'm laughing, going, this is the team that's going to knock us off the top of the East?
2: Maybe they're rope-a-doping you, though.
1: This is the team?
2: Maybe that's all it is.
1: Joel Embiid.
2: It's a big rope-a-dope.
1: Hey, what if I go out there and I look like I can't play anymore? Oh, that's a great idea. And then, like, you know, game 47.
2: You mean play basketball?
1: Joel, it's the 47th game of the season. You really look like you're done. Oh, no, I was just kidding. I really can't do anything anymore. I mean, really, that's what he looks like. Again, when I think about watching guys play at the YMCA, or you see people put up highlights, oh, look at how I can shoot, right? Look at this, and here's a guy who, you know, goes about 270 pounds hitting.

0: a three, you know, from then and then going
1: wait
0: back
1: a minute,
0: down
1: wait
0: the
1: a minute,
0: court,
1: wait a minute. You know? It's like you're calling out videos from friends of ours. What are you doing?
0: Who? What are you talking about?
1: That you were describing the Arnie Spanier video of the league he plays.
0: I didn't know that. I really didn't know that.
1: He's a shooter.
0: Okay.
1: He's like you.
0: All right. Well, I'm a shooter.
1: But he's got a headband.
0: Come on, give me the ball. Give me the ball. Give me the ball.
1: And
0: give me the
1: he
0: ball.
1: Gets after it. You'll ball. See him pass to
0: ball.
1: A guy.
0: Give me the ball. Give me the ball.
1: And the guy's standing there and horribly misses a set shot. And you can almost hear the entire gym going, dude, I mean, pass the ball.
0: All Sixers Twitter to go nuts the first two. And everybody wants to go nuts and say, the Knicks aren't good enough. This was ridiculous. It's like it was a bad dream. Look at the Sixers ready to run the East. I mean, look at Embiid. I'm not looking for the Sixers to win. It's the second game of the preseason, but he looks like he can't even run.
1: But that's the thing. Like with the Sixers, I don't know that it ever hit that, hey, we're going to run roughshod over everybody. I mean, think they hoped it would.
0: I mean, dude, you know,
1: I think the NBA hoped it would. You know a lot of folks are like, what are you going to do?
0: You know those nature videos, like when a fawn is born for the first time?
1: And
0: it comes
1: out
0: and there's
1: a gator
0: out there? No. And it, like, takes its first really tentative steps,
1: yeah,
0: and it's like it needs a little bit to get going. Like, that's kind of what it reminded me of tonight. Like, I'm like, well, can he really move? Can he still do this? Like, this is really alarming, man. And again, because he's the guy. He's Joel Embiid, right? He's the guy. This is why LeBron is here. And I see him play like this. You see, I'm not even going to jump in the air for an alley-oop, but I'm going to miss anyway.
1: But somewhere in the background, like maybe LeBron James has that Montgomery Burns gate where he's doing the thing with his hands going, I got this.
0: I mean, I watch him dribble down the floor, and it's like the Nets defense going, no, it's my turn for a steal. It's my turn for a steal.
1: Watch me go right now. And bring the double team. Yeah. Just bring it a second earlier and watch him turn into it.
0: Yeah, and then once I really get in there, you can go the other way, and I'll hit you with a breakout pass.
1: Because as soon as you knock the ball free, he's not going to the floor to get it.
0: I mean, Joel Embiid maybe having a worse night than the Cowboys, and that's hard. Coming up next. What of the Cowboys and the Bucks? Woo, we got the latest next, Fox. All the world. We are
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7: And you tell us where this show lies.
8: What is going on here with Joel Embiid? I'm tired of him. LeBron James? I'm tired of him. Mike Breen? Never tired of him.
9: So there was a preseason game on the other night, and Mike Breen, who... he's not a reporter, obviously, right? But he is somebody who, even when he goes on air with something, it's got to be, like, rock solid. Like,
8: yes.
9: He is not going on air because he heard something third hand that might have happened.
8: He has earned maximum credibility.
9: Yeah,
8: like, if he's bringing something to air, it's true, I think. Yeah.
9: It's not like, he's got unserious now that the Knicks have won a championship since he's been calling it. So,
8: although Breen is wacky, I mean, keep in mind, he did updates for IMIS. He's got a sneaky good sense of humor. He does, Mike Breen.
9: I would not associate wacky with Mike Breen. I'm going to have to hear that for myself.
8: Well, you know him better, so that's
9: but
8: fair.
9: He said that there was a practice recently and Joel Embiid was a little late because the other guys were already on the floor, and that LeBron James let him have it. And then LeBron James said, I think via social media, that that was a lie, that he wasn't late. Stop lying. Now, This is a credibility off, I think, between Joel Embiid, LeBron James, and Mike Breen.
8: Right.
9: I think in terms of telling the truth, Mike Breen versus LeBron James is a mismatch because LeBron lies all the time.
8: I would say it's the greatest mismatch in sports.
9: Yes.
5: Yeah, Izzy, I think LeBron's on his, like, what, 40th rewatch of The Godfather?
9: Yeah, seriously. Still can't.
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10: Well, the NFL Referees Association not happy about the punishments that were handed out.
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1: Bucky Irving has done a little bit of everything for the Buccaneers.
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3: Dashes behind the left side of the line and powers his way into the blue end zone. Touchdown, Tampa Bay. Bucky Irving plows in for his first score of the night.
1: 98 Rock Buccaneers Radio Network. Bucky Irving has 17 carries for 138 yards and a touchdown. He also caught a touchdown pass from rookie undrafted quarterback Jalen Daniels, who is 19 of 24 for 189 yards and a touchdown. But the Cowboys just got in the end zone. Dak Prescott connected with George Pickens for his first touchdown pass of the game. Prescott is 19 of 36 for 255 yards, one touchdown, and one interception. There's about 5 minutes to go, and Tampa Bay is up 24-16. And in game four of the ALDS, Guardians lead the White Sox 9-4, bottom of the seventh inning. I'm Monty Bolaños.
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10: We are all playing hurt right now.
4: Let's go!
10: I think I threw it out there saying, who's having the worst night between the Cowboys, Joel Embiid, the White Sox, who suddenly can't field a baseball?
4: It's not good.
10: Tonight, I paid off our bets, our bet that we made last week on the Bears-Jets game. If the Bears won, I bought food for everybody tonight. And we got Buffalo Wild Wings. Fantastic deal. Everything was great. Alex Teichert got their new, Teichert, what are these wings called?
11: Let me find the name.
10: I'll see you in hell.
11: Okay, I got it.
10: What is it?
11: It is called, Alex, go to the music, Blazing Knockout Sauce.
10: Okay, so we got some of the wings with Blazing Knockout Sauce.
4: Yeah.

0: Now we have lemon pepper, we have some honey gold barbecue, and we got these new ones, right? So a few minutes ago, we all come in and start having wings. We go in, and I get one of the blazing whatever ones.
1: I don't. Whatever. You didn't know that at and the moment.
0: No, I didn't know. I just thought I had a barbecue wing.
1: Because I had one, and I know Alex always has one that's a little spicier.
0: Yeah.
1: Right? And I had one, Justin starts laughing at you.
0: Yeah, Frostberg says to me, be careful, Jason, be careful. I'm going, what are you talking about?
2: Yeah, mid-bite on that one.
0: I thought, like, I'm having the first wing. I'm like, what are you talking about? I look down at my shirt, like, did I spill something? He goes, be careful. What am I being careful about? And I don't understand.
1: Like, you were saying something untoward. Yeah. I'm like, you weren't telling a story you weren't working blue or anything. I'm like, but he's like,
0: did
1: be careful.
0: Say, somebody upset that I said something, right? So I'm like, okay. And I finish the first wing, and I start eating the second one, and all of a sudden, it explodes. Hottest wings I've had in a while. But that is nothing compared to Monsi Bolaños sucking it up a few minutes ago and doing an update when I thought she was going to pass out. She was doing breathing exercises after just tasting the sauce because Monsi's a vegetarian, so doesn't eat meat. But she had the sauce.
1: But she's a team player.
0: Monsi, I really thought you were going to faint. I really thought, wow. I said, okay, we're never going to be able to order food again because you're going to die. Yeah,
3: right.
0: And they're going to say no ordering food now because somebody died. Yeah.
3: Yeah, no, that was rough. That was rough. And I really did not get a lot, but I got more. I didn't just dip. I took like a little scoop.
0: Yeah.
3: I could have just dipped.
0: Yeah.
3: I really could have just dipped.
0: I didn't think you could do the update. I really didn't think you'd be able to do the update.
3: I wasn't sure I was going to get through it. I was sweating, and then I had a lot of saliva at the end there.
0: You were standing over the mic, and I thought you were going to get sick. They're getting ready to go, and now here's what's said. And you're breathing heavy. I'm like, oh, this is coming down to it here.
3: No.
1: I thought she was going to say, forget it. I know we can't play baseball highlights, but damn it, I'm playing baseball highlights.
0: We ran to the studio in case we had to talk.
1: No,
0: absolutely. I ran to get a drink before Monsi had hers.
1: Yeah, you went and did that. But, like, it's not like we keep cartons of milk around.
0: No,
1: that's really
0: no,
1: the only
0: no,
1: thing
0: no,
1: that's
0: no, going
1: to
0: no.
1: help.
3: I literally had to dip my spoon in ranch and just had, like, a scoop of ranch to help it.
0: Yeah.
2: Jason,
3: because
2: your reaction
3: I was dying.
0: Oh, yeah.
3: I can't imagine doing that without knowing what you got.
2: He had no idea.
3: I would have died.
1: He's like, hey, it's wing.
2: Because it was funny. He's like sitting there. He's like, what? What? He's looking at his shirt. And then you just see him go, wow, wow, wow. He just keeps saying wow.
1: So and then he sprinted faster than I've ever seen him move.
2: I'm going to get a drink.
0: You know what I felt like? I felt like Chow Yun-Fat in Crouching Tiger, Hidden Dragon. He has the big fight at the end with the woman. And he wins. And he tells her, you know, you've lost. And he's standing there. And he's all haughty. And she goes, maybe. But you will die too. And he turns around and realizes one of the blades is in his back. And you realize, sorry, spoiler. And he realizes at that point, oh, I'm screwed. I'm going to die too. Like, that's how I felt. Like, what are you talking about? What happened? What's going on? Oh, no. Oh, my God. What is going on with these wings?
1: But if we were filming it, like, if we actually had the cameras on in there, that would have been great.
0: Bad thing.
1: You want to talk about viral video?
0: Bad things.
1: You screaming, no, no, no. Monsi, in hindsight, now we say, hey, the hyperventilating would have been a cool video.
0: I really,
1: in the moment, it was, oh, we've killed Monsi.
0: Yeah, I really
3: but
0: thought Monsi.
3: Yeah,
0: yeah,
3: for how long is she dead?
0: Yeah. Because the first thing is like, great, now somebody else has to do updates tonight.
1: No, that's true.
3: You know? For sure.
1: Listen, it is also horror month, right?
0: Just so you know,
1: coming back from the dead, very popular theme.
0: The cops said not to do anything, not to move her body. So just step over her body.
3: Just step over.
0: Just sit at the mic and do the update, okay?
1: Yep. She had her hands up.
0: Yeah.
3: I appreciate that.
1: Mouth agape.
0: Yeah.
1: Going, why?
0: Oh, yeah, yeah.
1: Did I do this?
0: Oh, she would easily die with that look on her face. Like when in Harry Potter, when they would get frozen.
1: Oh, yeah.
0: And like their hands would be claws. Like that's what Monsi would look like. Listen, I also heard that bodies emit a noise. If that's Monsi, don't worry about it. It's fine. They'll come and get her at some point and just do the updates.
3: My mouth is still on fire.
0: Yeah.
3: Lips are still
0: on fire. It's tough.
3: And I like really tried it because I wanted to. So it wasn't like I just kind of like, oh, quickly, you know, so I like put it all over my tongue.
0: Yeah.
3: Like an idiot.
0: Yeah.
1: But it made you know you were alive.
3: Yes. And then not want to be alive at the same time.
0: Yeah, that's the whole thing. Monsi's sitting there like, this is how I go out.
3: This is how it goes. I don't even know if it was worth it.
0: This is how it goes.
3: Should have just eaten the last wing.
0: Yeah. You're like, what's the name in the Matrix? Not like this.
3: Not like this. No.
0: Can I have a good run?
4: There's one left if you want it.
3: Absolutely not, you guys. You're crazy.
0: I would have another one of those wings.
2: Okay.
0: If I could take it and rinse it off.
2: No.
0: In the sink and then just
2: lick it off, then eat it.
0: No.
1: If it was 10.

0: steal one more batter.
1: Jason, if you eat one more, you could be like Jonah Hill and get him to the Greek. I'm alive!
2: Jason, real talk.
3: Yeah.
2: What would have to happen sports-wise for you to eat another one?
3: Oh,
1: Needs to make a bucket.
3: What are you going
1: to
3: give me?
2: I don't know. What do you want?
3: What are you going to give me?
2: You at a Jets Super Bowl? What do you need?
3: Yeah.
2: I'll eat one more?
3: I'll eat the rest of the wings for a Jets Super Bowl. Yeah, are you kidding? Yeah. Okay. Pain is temporary. That Super Bowl title will
1: drink
3: be forever.
1: The batter.
3: Yeah. I would get one of those like spigots and just stick it in my mouth. You just pour it in like one of those oil pans. And I would just.
1: Beer bong.
3: And I would put my hand out like Homer. Give me more. I absolutely.
0: James Coco went mad in 5 minutes.
3: Yeah. I mean, that was.
4: One of the original treehouse of.
3: Man,
4: horse.
3: That was a. But we're breathing better now. Yeah.
4: No,
3: right?
4: I might actually have a sense of smell again.
3: Yeah. That's good.
4: Might have cleared my sinuses straight up. I might someone over for cheesecake. Would that help?
3: Cheesecake always helps.
4: Would that help? Yeah, yeah. That might get us back to base.
3: I thought Monty's update was going to start. What's happening right now?
4: The Guatemalan insanity pepper? Is that what you're doing?
3: I'm Monty Bolaños.
5: Listen, I'm a professional, unlike Dak Prescott and CeeDee Lamb, okay?
3: Oh.
5: I'm a professional.
3: Hey, you got a Dak Prescott touchdown, didn't you?
5: Okay. Okay.
4: Not good enough.
5: CeeDee Lamb's questionable to return with a quad injury. Get out of my face.
3: Yeah, okay.
4: Wow. So,
5: give him a wing.
3: Yeah, this is turning out to be not a great night for a lot of people.
4: Of anger there.
3: We need to call a timeout. We need to talk it over. We had the wings. The Cowboys stink. Your White Sox can't feel the baseball.
4: CeeDee Lamb got hurt and Monty's, you know,
3: Joel Embiid can't jump. Like, there's everything's going wrong tonight, man.
4: No, it's not good.
3: It's wrong. We got to talk it over. Not exactly what Fox Sports Radio had in mind.
4: You wouldn't even have had three sheets of paper in that effort that Joel Embiid gave.
3: Man.
4: I don't think his feet got off the floor at all.
3: More on that in a few minutes, but let me tell you about what's happening right now in Dallas. It looked like the Cowboys were buried. The Bucs had the football once again in the red zone. It's a 24-10 lead. It looks like they're going to go up by at least another field goal, but Jalen Daniels throws a pick, and Dak Prescott leads the Cowboys down for a touchdown to cut it to a 24-16 game. And again, this is what I will never understand. I don't care about the analytics. I don't care what people tell you about things. The Cowboys go for two, and they don't get it. So now it's a 24-16 game with just over 3 minutes left to go in the fourth quarter, and the Cowboys are down 8. Now they are driving, trying to pull this game out. The disaster of a night it's been for the Cowboys because they're playing a team that's absolutely terrible in the Tampa Bay Buccaneers. The Cowboys still have a shot.
4: Yeah. I mean, look, he still has, you know, it's the greatest offense there is, he told you. And even if you don't have CeeDee Lamb at your disposal, you've got myriad receivers that have been on the hook for big plays. Javonte Williams has run the ball fairly effectively. But I did like, you know, it was a ball that got batted away before the Cowboys touchdown drive. But I like that they were aggressive, trying to just say, hey, we're running clock. So they turn it over. But it's the idea that, you know, you've got them on the ropes and that you can create havoc. And for the Cowboys, this is also showing you why the Bucs coming in were not good. And they were 8.5-point dogs, that they were going to give you an opportunity to come and steal the game.
3: So again, it's an 8-point lead for the Bucs. But I want to go back to the 2-point conversion, because I really don't understand why teams do this. You can sit here talk to me about analytics till you're blue in the face, where, hey, potentially you get, but you still have to execute it. If 58% of the team, you got to be one of those 58%. There's no reason to do that. I will go back to a tried and true philosophy of 2-point conversions that went back since they came into the NFL, you know, 25 years ago. You don't go for two until you have to. When you have to go for two, go for two. Right, because it's beyond going for two like it's in college football in overtime or anything else. It doesn't make sense. I don't know why on a night where your offense is struggling and you finally put a good drive together, right? You get in the end zone, that's great, but your offense has been terrible all night. It's been terrible all night, and still, nope, we're gonna go for two. And it was a bad play call. Prescott got flushed out of the pocket. Play never had a chance.

0: And now you got to score, and then you get 92 point conversion. I don't know why you're going for two. If you want to go for two, if it's a 20, if you kick the score a touchdown here, and then you kick the extra point, and then you need a touchdown again anyway, if you want to go for two to try to win the game at that point, hey, go for it. I'm not going to rip you for going for two when you have one play to try to get 2.5 yards, and if you do, you win the game, right? I'm okay with that because that's about winning. Look, but I don't know why you would take that chance here. Right, I don't. There's nothing you can tell me analytics wise or sabermetrics wise or anything else. And you get people on social media goes, this is why you do it this way all the time because it doesn't work out. It doesn't work. Tell me teams that we have seen. Can you tell me off the top of your head any team we have seen in recent history that was down by two scores late, scored a touchdown, went for two and got it and won the game, and wound up winning the game? No.
1: I'm sure I can do a search on it, and maybe there's an instance. But
0: how many teams going for two, not getting it, and losing? So many.
1: But here, you're down 14. You finally got a nice drive. I mean, the only other drive where you looked like you were competent was the opening one, right, where they went, what was it, 9 plays, 70 yards, took 4 minutes off the clock. Otherwise, you've been dominated. Time of possession. We were joking about it before, how much the Bucks held on to the football. Here's the rest of the drives. 5 plays, 12 yards, 227. 5 plays, 12 yards, 147. 3 plays, minus 5 yards, 37 seconds.
0: Yes.
1: The field goal drive was
0: those
1: a minute 31.
0: Those are Jets-like possessions right
1: there.
0: Oh,
1: yeah, that's it. Yeah. 664. Okay, cool. 6 plays, 41 yards, and that oddball tip drill interception. Then you had the fumble on the ensuing kickoff after the Bucks scored. Mm-hmm. So no possession there. 5 plays, 18 yards. You turn it over on downs. And then you have the long touchdown drive, and you suddenly felt urgency there when you could just make it a 7-point game. Like, I don't understand it. Like, it's not, hey, you're down 9, you know, or whatever, they make it a 7-point game. Like, it's just insane.
0: Yeah, and here's why, another reason why you don't do that, right? Here's why you don't do that, because we'll get to a big update on this game in a minute, is that you go for two, and you don't get it. Right. So now you're down 8 and there's a few minutes left. Now the Cowboys are driving with less than 2 minutes left to go. What do you do? Do you try to race to get in the end zone? Because if you go for two and don't get it, you still have 3 timeouts left. You can maybe get the Bucks to punt. You get the ball one last time. Or are you playing, we don't want to give the ball the ball back to the Bucks. We're going to try to get down there and score. And we know we're going all in on a 2-point conversion. Like you're stuck trying to serve two different possibilities here because you went for two and didn't get it. And now it looks like that 2-point conversion may not even come into play. Dak Prescott is picked by Anzalone on another tip ball over the middle. The Bucks have it 1st and 10 at their 12-yard line with 1:16 left. Now, the Bucks are going to need to get a first down because the Cowboys do have all 3 of their timeouts. But that is a golden opportunity. The Cowboys, hey, another pass, 2 picks for him so far tonight where he threw the ball in the middle of the field. It bounces off a receiver up in the air, and it's picked off by the Bucks.
1: I will say this, catch the ball.
0: Coming up next, are we talking about the most damaging and awful Cowboys loss in recent memory, or are the Cowboys finding a way back into it? Oh, the drama is just getting started here on Thursday night. 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
15: It seems like these NFL games are highlighted by a lot of TV time for the referees. Turns out that would be the proper analysis, as the NFL has had 983 accepted penalties through the first 4 weeks of the season. That seems like a lot, right? That is the most through four games since play-by-play data became available in the 1970s. You got to go back to 1978, the last time. That was back when a guy named Jimmy Carter, the peanut farmer, was the president. And there were wars, the gas prices were going through the roof, kind of like what's going on now. Now, week four, particularly a flag-heavy situation, 271 accepted penalties across 16 games. That's a lot. So let's do some math. So 271, and that's, you divide that, the 271, the 16 NFL games. That is an average of, tons and tons and tons and tons of penalties there. So the question here, the NFL has had almost 1,000 accepted penalties so far this season. We're 4 weeks into the season. How does that strike you? How does it strike you? So it's utterly ridiculous. That's the first thing. It's utterly ridiculous that the referee should be an NPC, a non-playable character.
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1: Where's my mirror?
0: Jerome! Cowboys lost, Jerome! The Tampa Bay Buccaneers, without Baker Mayfield, without a win, go into Dallas tonight and come out with a 24-16 victory. Bucky Irving salts it away moments ago with a first down run. He ran for 165 tonight. Jaden Daniels, again, looking like Jaden Daniels. And the Cowboys suffer what is their worst loss in a long time. Joining us now on the hotline to break it down, nobody better. NFL on Fox insider extraordinaire Jay Glazer. Jay, I did not have the Cowboys losing to Tampa Bay at home on Thursday night to a backup quarterback on my bingo card.
2: I don't even think the Buccaneers have that on their bingo card. You know, what makes it worse, Tang, is that the man, kind of the morale in Tampa Bay hasn't been great. Certainly the output has not been great. And for the Buccaneers to come in and literally run all over them, yeah, absolutely demoralizing for the Cowboys. You know, and look, the defense was their issue last year. They bring a new coordinator in. Everybody's excited about him. He's from a great system. And, you know, it's not working for them again. And it's just kind of scratch your head, especially they have a bunch of run stuffers on the team. For them to get run over like that is, it's a huge, huge head scratcher, without a doubt.
0: Now, before we get into what could be next for the Cowboys after this, because Jerry Jones already warned them about excuses, how much of this can you put on? This is three games in 11 days, and one of them was in Rio, because they looked flat from the beginning of this game.
2: Yeah, I don't know if I put – they're not going to put that on it. It doesn't matter. They're not going to. You got to – hey, whatever your schedule is, that's what you got to do. And, no, this is just – it was – it certainly looked flat, but the run defense, that's the thing that kind of mystifies me. They don't have, you know, the greatest pass rushers, but at least they have these run stuffers, and it's just not working. And for a team like the Buccaneers, where you're going, okay, all I can do is really run, because they got this rookie quarterback who didn't do much last week, so we should, you know, they're going to run, so let's load up. And to still get gutted like that, it's certainly inexcusable for them.
3: A couple of big breakdowns in coverage, no question about it, Jay. But, all right, so with all the talk that Jerry had.
2: Real quick.
3: Yep.
2: Dude, the quarterback on the other side, Jaden Daniels, it was like, what is going last week? I'm like, so, you know, I'm asking, you know, everybody in the Buccaneers, tell me about it. Everybody loves him, but, you know, he's not really, you know, not that big. Not really great feet. Like, not going to kill you in the run game, but he's got a great arm. He's a lot better on the run than I think he even thought. Like, some guys are just gamers, but everybody loves him. But what I do love about this rookie free agent, man, they kept saying, like, nothing bothers him. He's just, like, cool. Everybody loves him. He's just cool. Everything was calm for him. And for a guy like that, it was. It's like he had great calm under chaos tonight.
3: Well, they get their first win, a big one on the road. So, Jerry Jones, what do you think the reaction is here, Jay? Anything rash?
2: No, I don't think there'll be anything rash, but I think it's going to be it's not going to be the greatest place to go walking around here for the next couple of days. Luckily, they'll probably have off till probably Wednesday, I would say. Maybe. I don't know what their schedule is going to be. Obviously, being a Thursday night game, but man, they got to do something where they've got to. You know, when I talk to the Cowboys too, they're like, "Hey, we're not worried about defense. Like, we got the right guy. Okay, we just." And I said, "Is this a thing of guys not knowing what they're supposed to do and just not doing it in the, you know, like?" And I always tell this story about, and I think I've told it here, about when the Giants, Strahan's here, when the Super Bowl, Steve Spagnuolo's defense gave up 40 points a game on average for the first two games. And they were like, it's just, we kind of knew what we were going to do. Like 95%, we weren't 100%. The guys weren't going 100%, so that one little step slowed them down. They're like, hey, we just got to go. And I asked the Cowboys that. They said, no, guys know what they're supposed to do. Like, we have total confidence in the scheme and the players. It's going to mesh together. But, man, they need to mesh together. Like yesterday.
0: Jay Glazer with us. Jason Smith, Mike Harmon live from the Fox Sports Radio studios. All right, Jay, outside of this game, big stuff going on this week. We saw Lane Johnson's retirement. They make a trade, you know, when they trade a former two-time Pro Bowler lineman. What are things like right now in Philadelphia? This seems like this week just came out of nowhere.
2: Yeah, well, the Lane thing is different than everything else. Right. So I'll get everything else first. And there's a ton of injuries over there, a ton of injuries, as we know. I think Cam Jurgens is playing out of position. And then when he moved to guard, the guy who's playing the center, like, okay, well, you know, we want to get the best five out there. So the center, okay, we see a future here. Cam's just not working at guard. So there's a huge value if they trade him. I bet it's $34 million, whatever it is, and he's valued as a center somewhere. And that's, you know, Baltimore certainly was in need. They got a bunch of injuries at center. So now for them to get a two and a, I think it was a two and a five, was it? Two and a five, two and a, I forget what it was. You know, for somebody who's playing out of position, they did a really good job on the Eagles, and it works great for the Ravens, which is what they sorely need. But there's so many injuries. And, you know, I came on this year and I was like, touting Jalen Hurts. That man has done a really good job. I was really impressed with how much he's really trying to be, he's put so much more work in and being a better teammate also, like really, you know, messing with guys and connecting. And somebody said to me the other day, hey, he's definitely a better teammate, but it's still the same result. It's still the same thing. And it's like, hey, man, we've had now how many offensive coordinators we keep going through. And it's no one ever points to like, hey, we got to hold the quarterback more accountable. And it was just too many breakdowns on his end in that game against the Rams. Way too many breakdowns on his end. Now, if you want to shift gears to Lane, right? Lane's a different situation. He has the hell close I am with him. And I started training him in mixed martial arts in 2000 and his third year, going into his third year. And, you know, when he, 5 years ago, when he had his issues and left the team, you know, obviously, you know, kind of leaned in a lane there and try to help him. And it just goes to show, like, this mental health game is, you know, Lane, when I trained him, he actually lived with me and my son. Like, part of the deal is, like, you can stay at my house, but you have to be my son's nanny. And he saw my mental health issues. But yet back then, still, when he had his issues, didn't feel safe enough or comfortable enough to tell me or anybody else. And now look how far we've come in those 5 years. So when he came back, I was like, he's like, you know, I was talking about being of service. You come on the air and tell the world what you're going through. And because I had just done it a year earlier, come forth with my issues. He was, I heard you and I agree. And yeah, let's do it. And when he did it, and it was so liberating for him. And he loved it. He and I have done a bunch of mental health talks together since. I think what people kind of forget is when we do come forward and we do try and lead the way for a lot of others with mental health issues and try and be leaders, that I think people think that we have our problems figured out. And it's not the case. Like, we're still works in progress. I still have way too many breakdowns than I ever wish I did. And I didn't sign up for it. I don't know when they're going to happen. Certain times I can tell, certain things trigger them. But a lot of times they just don't. I just wake up and I feel the sky's falling and the world hates me and I don't know why. And Lane goes through the same things. And I think with Lane, he has this thing where he just needs to be perfect. He feels he needs to be perfect. And as you get older, as a player, it's harder and harder to live up to that. And he just doesn't want to let people down. So I do know, yeah, there was a lot. And he tells me a lot about, he thought about retiring in the past. He was trying to gut it out for his teammates. Kind of went back and forth. He thought he was able to do it. And man, I just woke up Sunday and it just wasn't there. And like, if you're at that position and you don't think you're all in for your teammates, you can't go. Like, that's it. You don't want a guy who's like, man, he's just, I'm not there between the ears. I'm up there in my heart. You can't go. And it's not fair to anybody else. And I know people will kind of put their, say, oh man, you know, happened the day of the game. Dude, we don't sign up for when it happens. Like, I don't know when it's going to happen. And it sucks when it does. And it's happened to me on many Sundays. Thank God I talk about it. And I have other fellow crazies in Fox and on Sunday who can grab me, like Howie Long, who go, hey, universe doesn't hate you, man. No one hates you. We're with you. And I can tell those guys something now. And they'll turn to me and go, is you okay? And breathe. Terry Bradshaw and I will just tell each other now, like, hey, man, I don't need to say anything, but I just want to tell someone who gets it. I'm not having a good day. Terry will tell it to me, I'll tell it to him. And I think people just think when we start talking about it, they expect it. Okay, now they're over it. We're not over it, man. We're just working on it publicly.
3: Appreciate it. Absolutely. Jay Glazer with us talking life, football, and just going 1-0 every day. Jay, you, happier things. You want to just share some text messages from Sean Payton about play calling?
2: That's not happy. Are you kidding me? I'm happy talking about Lane. I'm good with that, man.
3: No.
2: I'm proud of him. He's leading the way, man.
3: No, absolutely.
1: Have you talked to him since? Have you had any conversations with him in the last couple of days?
2: I'm gonna keep that with me.
1: Okay.
2: Yeah, because it's still working. Like we're still still going through stuff, and we've had some communication, but I'm just gonna keep that all with me.
1: Okay.
3: See, I tried to bring the light of, you know, Sean Payton taking back play calling duties now.
1: Well,
3: Jay, what do you think the over under was on that?
2: Sean Payton having breakdowns because the offense not working is not happier. Trust me.
1: Oh, we just thought because, you know, you shared us the text messages with Mike Tomlin last night.
2: Yeah. Dark. Oh, my God.
3: Yeah, so after 4 weeks, we're already at the point where he's decided to take it back. Slow starts.
2: Yeah, I've had other people on the team, and they're actually reached out to me like, "Come on, I know you talked to Sean, but he's got to do this. He's got to do this." I'm like, yeah, it's just, you know, there's been communication there also. Like, the team is not adverse to this. And, you know, the interesting part was I've talked to Sean, too. I'm like, hey, this happened even in 2002 with Jim Fossil. And he said, you know, back then, too, I still had to do the game plan. And Jim called the plays. He said it was the greatest lesson of my life. I had to go in there and just eat crow and make a game plan for him to call the plays and just, you know, let Jim take the glory and the team, which that's what I was doing it for. Like, we have to win. And he's hoping that, you know, obviously – Davis will have the same growth, but it certainly, man, listen, Sean has told me all along, like, dude, I want this to work out. You think I want to be there till 2 o'clock in the morning doing game plans? No. Sean is a grinder. He's a grinder. He makes everybody else grind. So he's like, I don't want that. I want to be able to oversee the team at this point in his career. He's like, nobody wants it to work out more than me. And he kept insisting, guys, I thought this was going to happen a couple weeks ago, I'll be honest with you. I'm surprised he had this much patience. Knowing him, I'm really surprised you have this much patience.
1: He's on Twitter at Jay Glazer. That is at Jay Glazer. Jay, as always, we appreciate the football. We appreciate the personal. We appreciate the you. And thank you so much for bringing yourself to everything you do here at Fox. And it's awesome, man. Thank you so much.
3: We appreciate you, buddy.
1: I love there buddy. Jay Glazer. Do you think Howie Long is looking for a better Uber rating from Jay? Do you think?
3: Well, I think there's some of that. I mean, because we did have, what was that, 2 years ago? It was like four or five times. We're like, yeah.
1: Where Jay was.
3: And he'd be like, hey, Howie, you got anything to say to what I just said? That was brilliant, right?
1: Just to go back, because this is really funny, is that a couple of years ago, I don't know why it happened this way, but Jay would call in and do his normal interview with us following the Thursday night game. And like 3 or 4 weeks in a row, he was driving, we'd hear another voice, and finally Jay was like, that's Howie Long, my Uber driver. Like, they were leaving Fox together, and then Howie would jump on and say something. He's like, that's my Uber driver. He just wants a higher rating. So for like 3 or 4 weeks in a row, we had Jay and Howie on, and Howie's just, you know, saying stuff from just off the microphone.
3: Just responding to whatever Jay was telling us and getting in his ear. So, I mean, it's just a great family. I mean, Jay, the openness he's had with us all these years. You know, football, and then obviously.

0: talking about himself, talking Lane Johnson. I mean, you're not going to get that kind of insight and depth anywhere else. And I'm so appreciative that we have that relationship that he comes on and does that with
1: us. Yeah, this is the only show Jay comes on. This is the only, you hear him here. This is where it is. And we appreciate him coming on every week and talking football, life, family, all the best stuff, man. Jay's doing great, great things. We'll have more football coming up in a bit, but right now, let's try to find out what's true. We'll try to find out. We will find out. I'd say try to find out. You didn't have any more hot wings.
2: No,
1: so
2: I'm good.
1: Monsi Bolaños is okay and can tell us what's trending.
2: I'm starting to have feeling back in my mouth and my lips. And
1: oh, good.
2: This is starting to feel back to normal. But am I 100%? No.
1: Playing her.
2: There's still a little bit of heat coming out of my mouth. More heat than the Dallas Cowboys had all game. All of it. Thank you so much.
1: That was
2: Buccaneers.
1: Well done.
2: Thank you. Buccaneers do get their first win of the season, defeating the Cowboys in Dallas 24-16, and it really wasn't even that close. If you watch the game, the Cowboys did not look good. There was a pick six that Deron Bland should have had towards the end of the game, but it ended on an interception that went off the hands of Anzalone. Did I say that right? Off the hands. And that was Dak Prescott's second interception of the game. He ended 24 of 42, 316 yards, a touchdown, and two interceptions. Undrafted rookie quarterback Jalen Daniels for Tampa Bay was 19 of 25, 189 yards and a touchdown. But Bucky Irving had 21 carries, 165 yards and a touchdown. He also caught a touchdown pass. CeeDee Lamb did leave the second half with a quad injury and did get two catches for 9 yards. Thank you so much. George Pickens did have 9 catches for 130 yards and a touchdown, but Tampa Bay gets their first win of the season. Other news out of the NFL, Broncos head coach Sean Payton is taking over play calling duties from offensive coordinator Davis Webb. Commanders quarterback Jaden Daniels has been cleared and will start against the Giants in week 5 despite his elbow injury. Some of the players that did not practice on Thursday: Eagles running back Saquon Barkley, Eagles wide receiver Devontae Smith, Bengals wide receiver T. Higgins, Ravens quarterback Lamar Jackson, Bills wide receiver DJ Moore, Patriots cornerback Christian Gonzalez, Chargers wide receiver Ladd McConkey, 49ers wide receiver Mike Evans, just to name a few. Baseball still going on in Chicago. The Cleveland Guardians lead the White Sox 9-5. It is the bottom of the ninth inning in Chicago. Chicago does have a man on first base. They have all their outs to go. It is a best-of-five series where Chicago leads it 2-1. So it's win or go home for Cleveland. And again, they are up 9-5. In hockey, there's two games going on right now. The Avalanche have extended their lead over the Flames. They're up 7-3 with less than 3 minutes to go in the third period. Late in the second period, where the Maple Leafs and the Golden Knights are tied at 3. Back to you.
1: Thank you very much, yes. Monsi. Coming up next, how big of a disaster was tonight for the Cowboys and what happens next? Hold on to your hats. That's next. 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
10: 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Do you remember the Pittsburgh Steelers?

0: They were the worst 11-0 team I ever saw in the National Football League. And now the Minnesota Vikings are the worst 4-0 team in the history of the National Football League. Their offense is putrid. They're not going anywhere with this. They've gotten fortunate. Don't you remember even when they beat the Bears? Bad weather, a couple of plays went their way, right? Caleb was turning the corner, heading for the end zone, pulls up lame. Bad stuff. They got lucky. They got fortunate. Two games they've won without a touchdown? What is this, peewee football? And now you've already talked about it, about what they've done quarterback-wise. They're not sure. We're going to do this. We're going to do that. We're going to do this. And now they go sign OBJ to their practice squad. Can you please explain to me how the worst offensive football team for the most part, right? And they're 4-0 doing it in fugly style because they are fugly. But why in the world would they go out and sign OB? It just doesn't make – there's nobody else in football out there. A young kid who was a star somewhere in college, Kelvin, looking for their opportunity, get him out on the field. Really? We just saw he couldn't get on the field with the Giants. No.
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2: Oh, boy.
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4: Can we get a check in on the Brewers that Covino didn't quite believe in? 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
1: Well-dressed hobo.
0: Where the postmortem of the Cowboys' loss to the Tampa Bay Buccaneers. Oh, boy. What a great last 24 hours for Tampa Bay, right? You had the Bucs win tonight. You had the Rays eliminate the Yankees. Hey, Tampa Bay is champion city right now.
2: Living large.
0: But this loss, and I know that we can talk about hyperbole and prisoner of the moment. This is the worst Cowboys loss in quite some time. Like, I can't remember a loss this bad. Not because of the final score, but this is a Cowboys team that 2 weeks ago was told mistakes won't be tolerated, right? Coming off the loss to the Ravens in Rio. Mistakes won't be tolerated. Jerry Jones making a big mistake, which we'll get to in a second, by going all in this early in the season on mistakes won't be tolerated. Okay. They show up tonight. They look flat for the first 3.5 quarters.
2: Sure.
0: Not enough to overcome Tampa Bay. Not enough to overcome a backup quarterback of an 0-4 team that had nothing going on. Nothing going on. And the Cowboys are playing at home, both teams on a short week, and the Cowboys have that kind of effort. This was a disaster for the Dallas Cowboys. An absolute disaster. Dak Prescott had the worst first 3.5 quarters that I've ever seen him have. Balls were bouncing off of receivers. They weren't accurate. They weren't moving the football. Dallas looked awful. And all you do is see Jerry Jones at the end of the game, where I've seen Jerry Jones at the end of losses, and he kind of gives you, the disappointed face, but you get it. He slammed his hands on the table in front of him, got up and walked out. I'll tell you what, man, this loss is so disastrous. I'm not going to be surprised if some people aren't employed by the Cowboys anymore after tomorrow. Because he went to the wall and said, mistakes, this won't be tolerated. Okay, now you lay the biggest egg in the world. It's one thing to lose in Rio to the Ravens and Lamar Jackson.
2: Sure.
0: You make a mistake near the end, your coverage. It's one thing to lose that game. When this was a gimme game, I mean, the Bucs have nothing going on. They're done. Their quarterback is done. They're thinking about, well, do we trade Mayfield in the offseason because we're going to pick in the top five, and maybe we'll get C.J. Carr. Maybe we get Jeremiah Smith. Do we keep? Like, this is where the Bucs are at right now. Todd Bowles is saying, I'm going to be a defensive coordinator somewhere after this year because I'm getting fired. Not keep me after this year. And now the Bucs win this game, and they run all over Dallas after Jerry Jones had said, hey, you know what? I'm going to pick us up after the Rio week by going to trade for Joey Porter Jr. We're going to go get that guy. Now, he couldn't play tonight, obviously. But
2: yeah, it would have helped if he was available.
0: I'm going to go get this guy. And this is the effort that the Cowboys put forth. I don't know if it's Schottenheimer. I don't know if it's any of the other coaching staff. I don't know if there's going to be some players that lose gigs or get demoted or get cut. You see that happen, but something has to happen in Dallas simply because Jerry Jones set the bar by being the dad that puts the final warning to the kid saying, hey, if you don't get a better grade on a test this week, then bad things are going to happen. And the kid comes up with a 55. Maybe you don't want to. You thought, oh, I'm going to spur him on. He's going to get a 90 on his next test, but now he got a 55. And you already said, hey, no excuses. You can't get a 55. Now you have to do something big. Jerry Jones can't let this loss go because now where do the Cowboys go? There's got to be some kind of accountability. And again, I don't know if it's Schottenheimer, assistant coaches, players, but something's got to happen because he put that out there. He laid the gauntlet down, and this is the effort that the Cowboys gave on a Thursday night at home against a team who was done for the season.
2: Allow me to retort. Okay, so you go to the Dallas schedule at this point, win-loss, win-loss, loss. Or loss-win, loss-win, loss. Sorry. So Giants, Washington, two right off the jump. Then you have the Baltimore, the Houston game that you win, and we're still trying to figure out what the hell the Houston Texans are. I mean, also in an act of desperation, D'Amico Ryan saying he's taking back play calling on the defensive side of things and the schematics. But For the Cowboys and Jerry Jones, I just have one question for you.
0: Okay.
2: Does he love Schottenheimer anywhere near as much as he loved Jason Garrett? Because he used to say things about Jason Garrett. We can't be having this. This can't go on. And how many years was that guy there? That's the thing I question with Jerry. Because we've had some big proclamations from him in the past.
0: Yeah.
2: And then ultimately it's like, nah, there's
0: nothing. But now, the thing is, as you get older, you get more impatient, right?
2: Sure.
0: That's generally the case in life when, hey, I got patience. Then as you get older, you realize, okay, how much time do I have? 15 years left, 20 years. Generally, in any form of a way of life, when that happens, okay, I'm a little bit less patient. And the fact that he went on the diatribe that he did after the Rio game, he went out, traded for Joey Porter Jr., like something else has to happen because you've done a couple
2: All
0: of
2: I
0: things.
2: All I can say is that guy better have been really sick to be sent home. It got to have a game. But, like, they were listless. Were they all sick, too? Because they were terrible.
0: Look, it was three games in 11 days, and one of the games being in Rio certainly did them no favors because they looked flat. But, look, Jay Glazer, you know, said, listen, the game's on the schedule.
2: No, but that's it. You got 17 games.
0: And it's not like they asked you, hey, Cowboys, guess what? You got to play the Bills on Thursday night. That's a little bit too much to ask. This is a give. This is we're handing you a win. We're handing you a win. This is Tampa Bay.
2: 8.5-point spread. Even without Porter, you thought the defense would be able to make plays, and all you saw was a comedy of errors, right? A couple of big broken plays. You had the big Irving run. You had the Tez Johnson standing by himself doing jumping jacks like he was Jamie Tartt going, I would like the ball. Please give me the ball. And then he was able to go waltzing into the secondary clean and free. But Bucky Irving looked like the guy from the first 4 weeks of his rookie season tonight.
0: Yeah.
2: Like, you want to talk about resurrecting hey, that guy was pretty good a couple years ago. This is pretty exciting. The Cowboys, it was awful.
0: It's embarrassing top to bottom. When you have no threat throwing the football, Jalen Daniels, a heroic night for the kid coming in and playing as well as he did, but this should have been a Cowboys walkover.
2: You know what, though?
0: This should have been a Cowboys PR. Hey, guess what? Hey, come root for the Dallas Cowboys. Look at us win games like this.
2: I got to say this, though. I mean, my tight end's got to catch the damn ball. I mean, that second interception, that goes right through his hands. Mm. Come on, man.
0: We'll have more on this game coming up next. Jerry Jones is meeting the media and speaking. We'll tell you what he said and the latest on the Guardians and the White Sox. Fox.
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11: Lane Johnson retired yesterday. The Eagles have a laundry list of injuries. Now they're going to London. They're going to face a very underrated Jacksonville team. Philadelphia has been a mess. Lane Johnson is the eighth offensive tackle perhaps to become a first ballot Hall of Famer in the modern era. It looks like he's going to be headed there. You start to look at the numbers. Now, some of the great tackles of all time, these are first ballot Hall of Famers. Jim Parker, eight-time Pro Bowler. Forrest Gregg played for the Packers. Anthony Munoz, who I think is the best tackle, maybe the best offensive lineman in history. 11-time All-Pro. 11-time All-Pro. Jackie Slater, Jonathan Ogden, Walter Jones, Joe Thomas, and then there's Lane Johnson, five-time All-Pro. You get into those numbers, you're going to be a Hall of Famer, and I know we get caught up in, is he going to be a first-ballot Hall of Famer? Probably so. He went over 1,400 consecutive pass-blocking snaps without allowing a sack. That is the longest streak in history, or at least since the Pro Football Focus started recording these numbers. But it's really incredible. 68, almost 6,900 career pass-blocking snaps. He allowed 33 sacks. That's 0.48% of the pass blocking snaps for him. But the Eagles losing a great player who was going to retire at the end of the year. But Philadelphia has some real issues.
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13: Can you sum up how good Yoshinobu Yamamoto has been in these playoff games for the Dodgers over the last couple of years? It's AC/DC's big balls. Yamamoto showing the world he does have the AC/DC big balls. Absolutely everything the Dodger fan spent years begging Clayton Kershaw to be in October. And they said prayers and they did all these rituals to try to get Kershaw to be the man in October. And he was Mr. Tiny in just about every big spot. Yamamoto showed up from Japan carrying the luggage. It was all there. Big balls in the luggage. The whole thing. The Dodgers paid for a luxury import. The luxury import actually works.
9: Ben Maller. 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
1: In baseball, the Guardians are still alive.
2: Swung on, line drive to left, coming on, Kwan makes the running catch. Ball game. And there will be another ball game. Cleveland wins it here tonight by a final score of 9-5.
1: Cleveland Clinic, Guardians Radio Network. You just heard it. Guardians are still alive. They forced a game five that's going to be on Saturday in Cleveland. Time is still TBD. Jose Ramirez for Cleveland homered and ended with three RBI in the win. In the NFL, Buccaneers get their first win of the season after defeating the Cowboys in Dallas 24-16. Bucky Irving had 21 carries, 165 yards, a touchdown, and he caught a touchdown pass from undrafted rookie quarterback Jalen Daniels, who ended 19 of 25 for 189 yards and that touchdown. I'm Monty Bolaños.
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10: 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The Jets. To the Super Bowl.
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10: 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The crown is yours. Now we're going to hear from Jerry Jones coming up in a minute, meeting the media, following the Cowboys' incredibly disappointing loss tonight.
13: He's the daddy.
10: To the Tampa Bay Buccaneers, but... very first, I wouldn't be the person I am. There's still another game, Ty shirt. Still another game.
14: Is there?
10: There is.
14: You sure?
10: I have to do a wellness check.
15: You
10: on
15: know it's all
10: on
15: your fault,
10: left.
15: Though, Jason.
10: How's it my fault?
15: Really?
10: How's it my fault?
15: Really?
10: I didn't say the White Sox are going to win the World Series. What did I do? I didn't say anything. But I got to check in.
16: Very good feelings. Are you good?
10: Okay,
16: they're
10: going to
16: win. They're winning.
10: Sure.
16: Your fault. All you.
10: Okay, hang on.
16: Anything. Like,
10: hang on.

0: glom onto people's teams and you murder them. Time and time again. Okay. Look what you did to the city of Detroit. All You've done it twice. Right. You did it to the Lions and you did it to the Pistons. And now you're putting that voodoo on. You picked the Chargers to win the Super Bowl.
1: I did not pick the Chargers
0: to win the Super Bowl. Justin Herbert, like, to be like a superhero. And now you got Jim Harbaugh wanting to fight everybody. Your fault.
1: Okay. All right.
0: Your fault. Let's... Putting your misery in your Mets, everything else. I got Knicks. Everybody else sucks. So you put that voodoo on us.
1: Okay.
2: Jason, you want to hear what Will Venable said?
1: Okay.
2: Do you know who that is?
1: Yeah.
2: I can educate you.
1: Yes, no, I know. I just.
2: He's the manager of the White Sox.
1: Yeah, no, I know.
2: Okay.
1: I just, when you ask me if I want to hear sound from an athlete, because I know the.
2: It's not an athlete.
1: I know that.
2: It's a manager.
1: From a yes. When a sports figure,
2: yes.
1: When you ask me if I want to hear something from a sports figure, I'm immediately suspicious.
2: Why?
1: Because you don't know anything.
2: How do you know?
1: Because you tell me you don't.
2: I'm telling you,
0: he's been playing a dullard for years.
1: Who's that tight end for the Pats that was great? Now he works for Fox.
2: Are you talking about Gronkowski?
1: Yeah, Gronkowski. Yeah.
2: I love him.
1: Anyway, go ahead.
2: So great syrup, too.
3: Yeah, no, composer.
1: It is. Sure. Yeah.
2: You want to hear what he said, though?
1: The fifth movement was great. Yeah.
2: This was directly after the loss.
1: I'm really...
2: On field. Asked him, how is this going to go?
3: You ready what he said?
1: Okay. All right.
4: It's over, Johnny. It's over.
2: Sorry, Mike.
1: I love the fact that you...
0: No, probably... you may... That, but that's at me. That's not at him.
1: Okay.
2: I said, sorry, Mike.
1: I love the fact that I'm sure you Googled White Sox manager to get the name to then say,
2: of
1: hey,
2: course.
1: Do you want to hear what Will... And then you said to Frostburg, is it Venable? Is it Venable? Is it Vulnerable?
3: Is it Vrabel?
1: Is it Voluble?
2: Vrabel?
1: Is this the Rossini guy? No. Okay, different guy. Okay. Oh, got it.
2: Why you gotta bring up Rossini?
1: This is Will Venable. Wait.
2: Why'd you bring up Diana?
1: Okay. Now, it wasn't Max Venable. All right.
3: Dirty Diana.
1: So, okay.
2: Just, so dirty.
1: Okay.
2: What?
1: Very good. Very good. That went a lot better than I thought it was going to
2: go. Thank you.
1: Yeah, no, it went
2: a lot. What did you think I was going to do?
1: I don't know. Hence my getting a little nervous.
0: It was getting hot.
2: Yeah.
0: When you like those wings.
2: What was I going to do?
1: I mean, this is like...
2: Do you have your hand over the dump?
1: This is like, what if I came up to you and I just said, because I can't even do it. What if I just said something incredibly insightful about anime? You would go, well, hey, do you want to hear what Omega Charizard is worth right now? And like, I don't know. But if I said something smart in anime, you would go, whoa, Jason, what is this?
2: Oh, no, I'd be worried this is like Kay Adams' new face.
1: Oh, wow. Yeah. Okay, well,
3: that's bad.
1: Okay. All right. All right. See, I let this go on too long.
0: Maybe a bridge too far.
2: No, it's kind of like the whole Dirty Diana Michael Jackson thing. You're
3: not coming back from that.
2: What?
0: You know, moonwalk that one back.
1: Yeah, no.
2: Just remember, Jason.
1: Yeah.
2: Remember plastic surgery, bad.
1: Yeah. Okay. Alleged. Okay, let's.
2: Tara Reeves, proof of it.
1: Yeah, you know, let's move. We're going to move on.
2: Okay.
1: We're going to move on past Will Venable and being over John. And I'm going to do what I said I was going to do from the beginning. That is just have a wellness check on my friend to my left. But before
3: I'm not
1: we
3: good,
1: do that,
3: Bob.
1: No, I know. But let me just say, because I want to just, you know, I got to do the Billy Bean and Moneyball. Okay, whoa, my turn. I never said it was the era of good feeling for the White Sox. I said it was the era of good feeling for the Bears.
0: And me.
1: It is. Yes, because you're still a Bears fan, and the Bears are the best team in the NFL. So I did not
0: say
1: that.
0: They're on the medal stand, yeah.
1: I said your White Sox are a great story. It's also a bad story because the fact the White Sox are where they are makes me go, what the hell have the Mets and other teams been doing for the last 2 years that the White Sox can go from 121 losses to this place? But I want to make sure you're okay. Clearly you're not, so let's talk about it. Because I know tonight's game, watching the errors and various mental mistakes made by the White Sox, I believe all 9 runs were unearned. I know that took a lot out of you. A
0: lot of toll.
1: Yeah.
0: I mean, okay. when the number of walks you issue is some multiple of your strikeouts.
1: Yeah, that's as
0: and equal to the number of times you strike out. Another 12 for the White Sox tonight.
1: A lot of strikeouts.
0: Coming after the 19 strikeout performance last night.
1: Lozinski struck out 3 times. Yeah, it was a tough night. It was tough.
0: Why you got to drag my guy? They call me the baby bull. I was kind of big, and I had a big ass like he did.
1: Dick Allen struck out 3 times.
0: Legend, 72 MVP.
1: Very tough. Yes.
0: Greatest Sports Illustrated cover of all time. cigarette in the dugout.
1: Yeah, no, it's
0: legend.
1: Yeah, no, that's legendary.
0: Hall of Famer.
1: Dick Allen. But I know you're not doing well right now.
0: No. This was a tough one to watch, right? A game of inches as it is. That ball had eyes. We saw it with Joe Adell and the triple yesterday. You see it today as you're trying to get out of the first inning. You walk the bases full, and you've got to go to the bullpen. And you know it was a bullpen game, but the fact that you had to go so quickly, two-thirds of an inning, Hagen Smith trying to give you everything he had, that he came in.

0: last two games at home.
1: Sixth time in Major League Baseball history that's happened.
0: How do you feel going into Game 5?
1: I feel great about it, Bob.
0: Do you? Tell me the truth. I mean.
1: I don't know. Okay. Like, it's one of those.
0: Because I'd feel terrible. I'm just being honest. No, I feel absolutely
1: I'm
0: awful.
1: Numb after watching these last two nights. Are you kidding me?
0: And I think I'm going to spend Game 5 hate watching.
1: No, Saturday there might be some of that.
0: And I'm sorry I can't pick you up, but you want me to be real? You want me to lie to you and tell you everything is great?
1: No, I don't want you to like. Man. No, you.
0: You just lost two games at home.
1: Yeah.
0: You had the wrong person throwing out the first. No, it should have been the Pope.
1: Well, the first one.
0: And where has the Pope been? Oh, by the way, where has the Pope been? You should have had this series in a sweep already.
1: He's got a lot of stuff to do.
0: He could spend 5 seconds coming to the
1: field.
0: Today
1: we got Brendan Hunt.
2: Well, what's more important, Mike?
0: It's good to get Coach Beard out there.
2: Being in Rome or the White Sox?
1: I think there were plans to get him in for a future.
0: And CJ, clearly the White Sox could be roaming the offseason if they don't win another game soon.
1: TJ. How'd you like this pen stuck in your neck?
0: I'm just saying. You want me to be real, and I'm being like, this is where, like, you know, like Ted Lasso, where, hey, sometimes we just talk, we don't like the conversation, but it's real.
1: No, you have to go through it.
0: I don't feel good for you.
1: No, man. The last couple, I mean, and this was the thing, talking about the Guardians down the stretch as we did in the regular season, long before anybody cared about the division because, you know, the show is, you know, partial ownership. I get to You get to watch me live and die with the White Sox. 9-1 down the stretch. A lot of last minute heroics. That's what this team does. They string together hits. Ramirez with the huge home run. As soon as it was hit, I'm glad I didn't break any of the cameras or televisions. Because you saw the look of hate in my eyes.
0: Yeah, no. I get it.
1: And my heart rate raised quite a bit. Probably not good for my blood pressure at all.
0: Yeah, no. Look, now the reason mm-hmm. I say this is I don't feel great for you is that, like, it's not that you just lost tonight. It's mm-hmm. that the White Sox bullpen has been really good.
1: They got worked a lot, though.
0: Really good. Yeah. But now tonight you saw it was all 9 runs were off the bullpen. So now the Guardians, they're feeling great feasting off of you guys tonight going into Game 5. Like, that's what I mean when I just don't feel like, hey, you lost this game, go back. But this was the big strength, right? This doesn't happen to you guys.
1: But, yeah, I mean, you had the opportunity. Several squandered. I mean, you go back, first inning on their side was one. White Sox had a couple of other opportunities. You had a leadoff walk, and then three straight guys struck out without really putting up good at-bats. Right? That's talking about extending at bats at this point, and that's been the hallmark for all the teams that have advanced, right? Forcing the guy into pitch 8 of an at bat and then him making a mistake.
0: Yeah.
1: White Sox were not very good at that. They had the one chance for the monster inning when my guy Sam got hit in the ass and it looked like things were gonna keep going, and just like that, it abruptly stopped.
0: But dude,
1: the scoring ended until Vargas hits the home run at the end.
0: In the field tonight, you looked like the Yankees. Like, you looked like the Yankees tonight.
1: Well, I don't think we got credited with
0: I don't know how you don't.
1: The White Sox got credited with 3 or 4 errors.
0: I mean, there are three.
1: The dive by Montgomery is still one that's going to live in infamy of what exactly did he see and not. It's kind of like going back to the wall. I don't know. Let's drag Mesa in this.
0: Okay.
1: When you go back to the wall and your gloves closed at the wall before the ball's even descending to where you are.
0: Sure.
1: And people were still trying to argue that you were somehow going to catch it. It still seems what's it? Fuzzy math.
0: Yeah.
1: To me. But no, this one hurt because, again, bullpen's been relied on a lot.
0: Mm-hmm.
1: It's a bullpen game, and they worked heavy, a lot of heavy pitch counts. Give Cleveland all credit. They're very patient at the plate.
0: Yeah. Yeah. I mean, this was, I didn't see this coming. You know,
2: I did the second you put it out there.
0: What did I put out there, Frostburg?
2: That the White Sox are looking good?
0: Well, come on. I wasn't the only person. They were up 2-0 when the first two games.
2: No, but it doesn't matter when anybody else says it. Only when you do.
0: I said it's the era of good feeling for the Bears. It's the era of good feeling
2: second
0: for the Bears.
2: Second you said that.
0: Nah, the Bears are fine.
2: They're doomed.
0: Nah,
1: they're not fine.
2: They're far from fine after that.
1: Manunga's got the worst injury you could possibly have, then on an injury sheet sounds like it's made up.
2: Got my nun guy.
0: Look, that's not on me.
1: No, it's all your fault.
0: The weekday is not on me.
1: No, you keep baseball. It's like you built a little thing that you now pray against all my stuff.
0: It's the weekdays are not on me unless it's baseball.
2: Jason, do you know how you get my nun guy?
0: How How do you get...
1: Careful.
0: No, I think I know what he's going to say. Just by knowing Frostburg for the past 15 years.
1: Fair enough.

0: what he's gonna say.
1: I didn't even need to.
0: No, I know. You're talking about Bob's Pillow?
1: Jokes write themselves. Hey!
2: Anyway, game five's on Saturday.
0: Hey, guys. Jay got a thing in his eye. So I don't feel great about you, but you do have Sean Burke going. And you know how much I love Sean Burke, the goalie. You have Sean Burke going. So, I'm rooting for you. And you have Sean Burke going. So, I'll be hearing Brass Bonanza and a little bit of Lenny Kravitz and thinking about your number one, Sean Burke. Like I'm excited for that for
2: one
0: you.
2: One on the road before, you can do it again. Yeah. So, yeah. The dogfight
0: now
2: for game five.
0: If the opposing pitcher was Jason Mazzotti or Brandon Bussey, I would say, well, then I don't feel great for you. But you have Sean Burke going, so I feel pretty good about that.
2: Well, fair enough.
0: Yeah,
2: and it's not like starting pitching is exactly the hallmark of the Guardians.
0: No, that is true. Although, how many strikeouts for Williams in the last?
2: That's the guy you don't want to see.
0: How many did he have? He got the last strikeouts tonight too.
2: Yeah, yeah, but now he's spent. They tell me.
0: I mean, that just for a second, for your game five pitcher to come in and get the final three outs tonight when it looked like, hey, this is going to be a game. We don't need you in the ninth inning. Oh, wait, we need you in the ninth inning because the White Sox stringing some hits together here. To get those last three outs and I'm showing up for game five, like, wow. Like, if you have money on the LDS, the ALDS MVP, I got to think it's even flip side of even money on Gavin Williams, because if they win this game on Saturday, he's going to win it.
2: Let's see, ALDS.
0: You know what, Ramirez is having a good last couple of games, but wow. I mean, Williams, the first game he had, closing out tonight, he closes out.
2: No, he was insane, no question about it. But he didn't have to throw 18 pitches.
0: No. I mean, he might be the Jalen Brunson of this ALDS.
2: All right, you can't keep defaulting back to the Knicks.
0: Why can't I?
2: Because if it wasn't for a tip-in by somebody else, he's a guy that shot an air ball.
0: Okay, well, maybe Murakami can be Ananobi. No, he didn't shoot an air ball. It hit the front of the rim and bounced up in the air. Okay, not an air ball. Hit the front of the rim.
2: Same a difference.
0: Bounced up in the air. Did you say it? Same a difference.
2: Same a difference.
0: Same a difference.
2: Sorry, I've been celebrating Sam Antonacci so much.
0: I can't tell you what happened to the White Sox, huh? Same a difference, huh?
2: You shut your face, okay?
3: Do you guys know who Will Venable is?
4: It's over, Johnny.
0: What's wrong
4: it's
0: with
4: over.
0: You? Hey, all right, so Jason Smith, Mike Harmon, live from the Fox Sports Radio studios. Coming up next, well, there you go. That's how wellness checks go here on Fox Sports Radio. We will hear from Jerry Jones and the latest on the Cowboys debacle on Thursday night. That's next. 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
19: Ladies and gentlemen,
14: Lane Johnson, to me, a Hall of Fame right tackle after, you know, a long time playing in Philadelphia. He's had some, mental health struggles. He's been public about that before. He called it quits yesterday. So this is a championship team in Green Bay that is circling the drain. If you go to their last 12 games, including the playoffs, they're 5-7, and they're scoring under 20 points a game. So the general manager here is Howie Roseman, and he is regarded as top two or three in the league. And he got burned in his eye. He got pushed aside by Chip Kelly. Remember that? He got pushed aside. So marginalized, minimized. So since then, he's hired guys in Doug Peterson and Nick Sirianni that he's not going to pay a ton to, and they're not going to have a lot of power. Doug Peterson didn't have teams vying for him. Nick Sirianni was a shocking selection. You know, Chip Kelly was out of Oregon. He was hot. There was a lot of money, and he pushed Howie aside. That's how Howie saw it. So Howie's not going to do that again. He's a lifer. He's like, I'm going to hire guys that I can control to some degree. And if you go look, and when Philadelphia was good with Doug Peterson, you know, you weren't paying the quarterback position a ton yet. They stacked the roster. Doug wins a Super Bowl with a Nick Foles. And then over the course of time, when you start paying certain star players after a Super Bowl, including a quarterback sometimes, oh, now coaching matters more. And Doug Peterson isn't that kind of guy. Then Nick Sirianni gets hired. Shocked everybody, right? And again,
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0: best friend, Mike Harmon.
1: It's over, Johnny. It's over.
0: Too soon. 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The crown is yours.
2: You know what's too bad?
0: What's that?
2: That we don't have Morosi on, because he'd try to pick me up.
0: Yeah, well, no.
2: He'd be all positive for me.
0: Listen,
2: I'm
0: positive when there's something to be positive about. Just, you know, I'm not saying the door's closed for the White Sox after tonight, but still, man, dude, you blew a 2-game lead at home. Your bullpen, which has been your strength, got worked, and now the bullpen's exhausted going into Saturday. I mean, you have Sean Burke, who's one of the best goalies of the 90s, on the mound for you. Like, I feel good for you from that perspective.
2: Bullpen has pitched a lot of innings, no question about it.
0: Boy, Ramirez is heating up. Guardians have all the momentum, and, you know, Williams has had a great series. So, yeah, I mean, I'm being realistic.
2: Nah, there's no thing as momentum. There's 48 hours.
0: The best thing anyone can always be, and I'm being serious about this, is that the best thing you can always ask for, and I see this online all the time, like going, hey, what's the right thing to say when a boss says to you, where do you see yourself in 5 years, right? The best thing I can tell you now, being in doing this business, whatever business you're in, really, but doing this now in radio and TV and everywhere for the last 30, you know, better part of the last 30 years, is that I can tell you that the one thing you want from a boss, a manager, someone who is your direct report at work, the number one thing you want that you should have, that you should get, is the truth. Don't always have to tell me. Don't tell me things are great when they're not. Don't tell. I'm a professional now. I'm an adult. I can take good news. I can take bad news. I can take constructive news. The best thing you can always do is be truthful. Just tell me the truth. Don't lie to me. Don't tell me something else. That's just going to upset me. But just tell me the truth. The truth is the best thing you can always ask for in any job. And that's why when we talk about this, I tell you the truth. I'm not saying you can't win. I'm saying that. Boy, this was you were home and just needed to win.
2: Home teams 18-21 all time in game five.
0: Hope was nowhere. Nowhere.
2: Hope's like, you know, a deity.
0: What else?
2: Everywhere.
0: Well, he's the Pope. What else does the Pope have going on that's more important than 5 seconds of making sure the White Sox win?
2: You don't think the Pope gave it its time?
0: 5 seconds. No, I think, because we'd know.
2: Hey.
0: We'd know.
2: Have you never heard the Garth Brooks song, Unanswered Prayers? Some of God's greatest gifts. All the things you ask for that you say, why didn't I get this? And then 5 years later, the truth is revealed.
0: But you're praying to the God who loves the White Sox. You're not just praying to a God that goes, I don't know what baseball is. You're praying to God who loves the White Sox. Hey, how about a little something for us? It's a tiny little bit here.
2: Said I didn't do enough.
0: Just saying, I didn't do enough. You're really jumping into it now. What? See, I can tell that something's wrong with you. Something's
2: no,
0: going on
2: well,
0: here.
2: You know, just general agitation.
0: oh, good. That's what we call a segue. Speaking of general agitation, Jerry Jones just got done meeting the media following the Cowboys' incredibly embarrassing loss to the Tampa Bay Buccaneers on Thursday night. At least, hey, I'll tell you the truth there. You did not suffer the worst loss on Thursday night in sports. Even though it was
2: my brother, Susan, all our friends and family that were there in attendance, and they saw that sixth inning.
0: Well, I mean, okay, not the colloquial we, but I mean, like in the world of sports, you did not.
2: Oh, not even
0: the worst
2: no. Well, I mean, medal stand, but right now more bronze than
0: okay. Yeah,
2: because remember the other guy can't jump anymore.
0: Oh yeah, no, we fucked.
2: And they fell down. Yeah.
0: That's even better for you because it goes Cowboys.
2: Well, what about the face?
0: It goes Cowboys. Embiid, White Sox. Cowboys, Embiid, White Sox. That's your order.
2: You're just cutting off the conversation there?
0: Yep.
2: You're not even opening that door?
0: Cowboys, Embiid, White Sox. So the Cowboys, I mean, this is the worst Cowboys loss in a long years. How embarrassing this was. An 0-4 team with a backup quarterback that had hardly any experience. This was a gimme game. This is the equivalent of, hey, Michigan paid Western Michigan all that money to come here. Michigan paid Appalachian State all that money to come and beat us, right?
2: $1.2 million here.
0: Like what the Cowboys did. They paid the Tampa Bay Buccaneers all that money to come in and beat them on Thursday Night Football for their first win of the year.

0: So here's Jerry Jones, who met the media a few moments ago, dealing with
1: extraordinarily disappointing. We really do need to get it done. It's their basically.
2: Hold on a second. Is he riding off with the Sons of Anarchy?
0: I don't know. They got him on the back of a motorcycle.
3: Even John started the Harley.
2: It's like, he's going to a rally? Hey, we're going to Sturgis.
0: Here's the thing. I think the Hunnam kid is gonna kill Peg Bundy, and it's going to be Rose Red's going to be the episode. Then the Thing is going to show up at the end driving a truck.
2: Hurry up, Dad!
0: The Hunter kid is going to drive right into it. And meanwhile, the guy who played in the Beauty and the Beast on a television show, he's going to get it in season 5.
2: Make sure to run over Dad.
1: Basically, were very physical. I thought both their fronts was really surprised at how well they ran the ball, how they ran it between the tackles. That was surprising. And we thought if they were going to run it, they'd do it outside. And thought we'd put it on the quarterback's shoulders, their staff, their quarterback, all their players. Got a great victory here tonight, and it was a tough loss for us.
0: You know what I like is that in the last, 15 seconds, twice, Tyshier just put in a little bit of a motorcycle
2: a little extra,
0: just, really low under it. I hope you got to hear that. That's like the extras. You know, hey, there's some hidden features here in the DVD. So we turn the motorcycles off, and Jerry Jones is surprised how they ran the football between the tackles, which is really only one of two ways you can run the football. You either run between the tackles or outside the tackles. We know Jerry Jones knows about stopping the run, right? That's why, he traded Micah Parsons to get more run stuffers.
2: Well, he wasn't really a run guy, so, that... In theory, should have been a win.
0: He said, "What was the phrase Frostberg?" He said he's extraordinarily disappointed.
2: Yeah, extraordinarily.
0: Yeah, is that what he said? Extraordinarily disappointed.
3: Outside of the bad words that were said.
0: Yeah. Did real extraordinary. Back. I can't even. Look.
3: He said really bad words like Dak.
0: Yeah.
2: 5.1 yards per carry allowed coming into the game.
0: Let me give you, we talked about the doom and gloom for the Cowboys, right? Because there's nothing good right now. Because as we said, Jerry Jones decided to go all in and challenge the Cowboys after the loss to the Ravens. And now, where do you go? It's a 17-game regular season. It's 18 weeks. You got to know when to put your foot on the pedal and when to ease off it a little bit. And coming back from Rio, he decided to say, I'm playing that card now. No excuses. This, you could tell how mad he was. I get it. I understand it was a bad loss. It's also, you're still in September. And you got to have a place to go because the NFL season's longer than it's ever been. You can't go from 0 to 60 right away. Because now what do? This is worse than what happened in Rio. Rio was, you want to talk about the very end of the game and what happened and how you blew the final possession by getting too cute when you tried to score. You took yourself away from scoring a touchdown. You kicked it in the end zone. I don't think that's that big a deal as it is how badly you defended the pass from Lamar Jackson. But that was bad. This is worse than that because this was a win that you should have gotten. Cowboys going to Rio to play the Ravens, that's a toss-up game. Mm-hmm. How do you travel? Who still has gas in the tank at the end? This is a game that was, this is a homecoming game. This is like getting your ass kicked on homecoming night. Boy, they came in and really beat us. We really thought we were going to win tonight. We scheduled the easiest opponent we could. This is worse, but now there's nowhere to go if you're the Cowboys because you already threatened, which is why I say Jerry Jones has to have something big coming, right? Whether it's shot night, someone's going to lose a job, get waived, get demoted. Something big is happening. Maybe it's Schottenheimer. Maybe it's something on the offense. Maybe it's an assistant coach. Whatever it is, it's going to be something. But the flip side of it is this. The NFC East stinks.
2: But that's it.
0: The NFC East stinks. As positive as I've been about the Giants, this is still a Giants team playing without their quarterback, who started out having a great season. I told you things are going to be good for the Giants for a while, and they will be in the playoff hunt mainly because of their schedule. They're not going to suddenly be world beaters. They're going to eventually play teams that are a little bit better than the Titans and the Cardinals, and then it's going to be a fight. So, but as much as I like them and not quitting and staying in it, let's be honest, they're going to be around a 500 team all season. The Commanders, you have no idea what you're getting from them from week to week. Maybe they look good. Maybe they don't. Maybe Jaden Daniels is a quarterback. Maybe he's not. Maybe the head coach is going to keep his job. Maybe he's not. The Eagles, you see the problems. When we said a week and a half ago the Eagles have problems, I feel like this is on me because now you look what you traded away a lineman.
3: Absolutely on you.
0: You had people on social media going, are the Eagles tanking? Right? Like Lane Johnson, we talked about him with Jay Glazer going through the mental health issues that he is, stepping away from the game. The Eagles, to keep it on the field, they have problems. I don't know if this season ends and Jalen Hurts is their quarterback.
2: Well, because you
0: got
2: injuries all over the place, right? Bigsby's on IR.
0: Bigsby's on IR.
2: Barkley's hurt. You look at Devontae Smith's missed time. Yep. Goddard's finally back, but what percentage of him was back coming into the year, let alone injuries now? Talk about the offensive line, trading Juergens away, and Lane Johnson probably was in his last year. We talked about that. But you thought, here's the offensive line that you've always had steady. And they have a couple of young guys they like. That's all fine and good. That's not multiple Pro Bowler. And they trade
0: by the way, new system as well that everybody's got to get used to.
2: Another new offensive coordinator. Eventually, something's got to give. You come into this game, right? They end up losing 24-16. Coming in out of week four, they had 40 more points scored than the Giants, 47 points more scored than the Eagles, and 34 points more than the juggernaut that is the Washington Commanders. Now, the Commanders have also given up nearly as many points as the Cowboys here. But to your point, it is a mess in the division. So you need to just play competent football. And this is one that you can't give away. All right, you have Green Bay next. They got the Bears on Sunday, one of the big Fox games. And then the following week, you've got those said Eagles. So this was one that you needed to win. 8.5-point favorite, and I like the homecoming analogy. Selling $20 tickets to the party level, I'm sure was in vogue. And instead, you're looking around going, this Daniels kid's pretty good. Bucky Irving's running like his hair's on fire. And we can't stop him for anything. Like, Jerry Jones, I mean, this is about as angry as the way he said it was extraordinarily.
0: And that's why I think something's coming. Something big is coming because he can't just let it go and say, well, we'll get back at it.
2: Brings Jimmy Johnson back.
0: Oh, Jimmy Johnson back. Maybe Troy Aikman takes over as head coach of the Cowboys.
2: Ooh. Well, he doesn't have a contract with ESPN.
0: Yeah, Bring Troy right in, sure. Yeah. Now, Frostburg, you got something on how bad tonight was for the Cowboys?
3: You want to know how bad things were for tonight?
0: How bad were things for the Cowboys?
3: Dak was on his way walking the locker room. Just how bad were things?
0: How bad?
3: An AT&T employee, AT&T stadium employee, said embarrassing out loud to Dak's face as he was walking by.
0: You're kidding.
3: And Dak Prescott looks at him with the ultimate death stare.
0: This is real.
3: This is an AT&T stadium employee.
0: Whoa, that happened?
3: Ready?
0: Ow.
3: And Dak is giving him this death stare.
0: Whoa. Whoa. See, that's something where, like I said last night, man, is stuff like this real? Is stuff like this
3: AI? AT&T stadium employee.
0: Yeah, I'm watching it right now that you said it because it's just gone out here. Yeah, Dak is walking by, and he's walking by himself.
3: I can't believe himself that somebody said that to him.
0: You hear a guy say embarrassing, and Dak keeps walking. And he turns back to look at the guy that says embarrassing. Wow.
3: That guy's for sure getting fired.
2: Yeah, I was gonna say, that guy's not gonna be there anymore.
0: Well, what if it's Stephen Jones? I think maybe he'll keep the job.
3: I'm pretty sure he left on his Harley.
2: Hey, well, Steven, they sent someone back to go talk to said employee.
0: Stephen, I need you to go down there and tell Dak how embarrassing tonight
3: was. You guys have been watching football for how long? I've never seen a stadium employee say something like this to the quarterback, ever.
0: No. I mean, or I've never seen it where it's been publicized. Like, I don't know if someone has said something in the past to a guy walking
3: by. The quarterback of the team turns around in his home stadium?
0: Come on, man. You saw Newman say, "Nice game, pretty boy," to Keith Hernandez.
2: Oh, nicely done. That's a good pull right there. But, yeah, I mean, they actually sent

0: one of the guys back.
1: Wow. Go find out who that guy
0: in
1: is.
0: Front.
2: I'm telling you, that guy's done.
1: Go find
0: right,
1: that.
0: So there's two guys from the staff walking in front of Dak. After that said, one of the guys turns around and bolts back to go, all right, who said that?
2: 100%.
0: Walks all the way back down.
1: That is insane. Wow. Well, so I thought things were, well, no, showing you there's no such thing as rock bottom because the Cowboys have hit it and say, no, give me a better shovel. I can dig deeper. I can dig deeper right here.
0: Digger.
1: Woo. Time now to find out what's trending in the wide world of sports. I'm the only person maybe more upset that AT&T employee in Texas Stadium because she had both Dak Prescott and CeeDee Lamb on her fantasy team tonight. It's Monty Bolaños.
3: Yeah, should I also add that I had the Cowboys defense? I just didn't want to add injury to insult.
1: Wow. Well, you know what? It's a free week for you then. Just, you know what? You have a stress-free Sunday because you know you're not going to win.
3: No, good times, though. Good times. This is part of the NFL, right? Wanting to, like, kill yourself? Okay. All right. Guardians. Wait. Let's go back to the NFL. I was going to go to baseball because I do have sound. I know the story is always in the losing locker room, as Ben Maller likes to say. But Jalen Daniels, the undrafted rookie quarterback that got the Buccaneers their first win of the season after defeating the Cowboys in Dallas 24-16. There's been a lot of videos after he was on the table with the crew from Amazon Prime. His mom goes out there and they have like this really sweet moment. Here's what he had to say after, and I'm sure there's a lot of sound, but here's a little bit of Jalen Daniels.
4: I look at myself as if I'm a UDFA rookie going out there and just trying to be able to make plays. At the end of the day, I know where I came from, and I think that's key, being able to remember where you came from. Obviously, you don't want to harp on the past. You don't want to look too far in the future. You want to stay where your feet are, but you have to be able to remember who you are and where you come from, because at the end of the day, I think that's my main motivation and why I continue to keep being the person I am.
3: He's got to be on such a high right now that trying to stay grounded has...
1: He just walked into Dallas and beat the Cowboys on national television.
3: And beat them. Like, didn't just get lucky and get a win here. Like, actually beat them. He ended 19 of 25, 189 yards, and a touchdown that went to Bucky Irving, who also had 21 carries to go along with 165 yards and a touchdown on the ground. CeeDee Lamb did leave in the second half with a quad injury and ended with two catches for 9 yards. Other news out of the NFL. Broncos head coach Sean Payton is taking over the play calling duties from offensive coordinator Davis Webb. Commanders quarterback Jaden Daniels has been cleared. He's going to start against the Giants in week 5 despite that elbow injury. Bears running back Kyle Manungai has toe turf that could cost him 1 to 2 games. He's not been ruled out for Sunday's game against the Packers, but he did miss his second straight practice today. And other Bears running back DeAndre Swift was limited in practice today. In the WNBA, Las Vegas Aces star Asia Wilson won her 5th MVP, her 3rd straight MVP, but 5th overall in her career. And in baseball, the Guardians are still alive. They outscored the White Sox in Chicago 9-5 to force a game 5 in the ALDS. Jose Ramirez homered and ended with 3 RBI in the win. That game 5 is on Saturday in Cleveland. Time is still TBD. And in hockey, there's still one game going on, guys. Maple Leafs and Golden Knights are tied at 3 with about 90 seconds to go in the 3rd period. Back to you.
1: Thanks a bunch, Monty.
3: Yes.
1: So how many fantasy points do you have after tonight? 8?
3: Hopefully.
1: Okay.
3: Hopefully. Because right, I'm pretty sure the Cowboys defense got me minus.
1: Yeah.
3: You know what I'm saying? You know what I'm saying? I haven't looked. Because why? Because like you just said,
1: CeeDee Lamb was what? 1 catch for 4 yards, right?
3: 2 catches for 9 yards.
1: 2 for 9. Okay.
0: Yeah, 2 for 9 yes. before departing.
1: Wait. Is it a PPR league?
3: No.
1: Sorry about that. So it's 0.9 instead of 2.9.
3: Last I checked, it was 0 for CeeDee.
1: Okay.
0: Well, he doesn't even get the round up.
1: Why?
3: Yeah.
1: You don't get a round up to 1?
0: No. Didn't even get the decimal place.
3: No. Wow. Nice. Big Ten 0.
1: Thank you, Monty. Coming up next, more on this breaking story about the Cowboys and the AT&T Stadium employee. This is insane. Jason and Mike Fox.
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0: This is what Jerry Jones play on the way home, Jason.
1: 25 years and I can't win the Super Bowl. 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
1: The show with my best friend, Mike Harmon. All right, so we're on.
3: I am feeling.
4: I thought we were going to start playing some Motley Crue over the top there, and away we are.
1: Or a little bit of Jackal.
4: Rock me, roll me.
1: So we're on this new story that's come out, started to take over in the last few minutes. That video of Dak Prescott walking off the field to the locker room following the Cowboys' loss tonight, and an AT&T Stadium employee, as Dak walked by, the guy yells out, "Embarrassing." Dak looks back, keeps going, doesn't do anything. And then you see about a minute or so later, another employee goes back to check and see what's going on with that person who said it, what the deal was. Now, this starts to get out there on social media because someone's got a camera on the players as they're walking off the field. So this gets out there. Now, in the last few minutes, it's become a big deal. Brian Schottenheimer was just asked about that situation in his post-game press conference about the employee saying, "Hey, guy walked up to Dak and said embarrassing." And here's Brian Schottenheimer's response to what happened.
5: "Take that as a disrespect. And someone that works for you says this was embarrassing."
6: "I didn't say I didn't take it as disrespect."
5: You
6: said that. "I didn't say that. I said it's motivating. What's people are allowed to say what they want to say?
1: I take that as motivating. People are allowed to say what they want to say. They get into the disrespect. Here's an employee saying this to Dak Prescott. I have to take back what I said earlier this hour when I said this is rock bottom. This is the worst for the Dallas Cowboys. No. Since this story is broken now, it's gotten even worse. Like, this is now even more embarrassing that now they're not only going to deal with the fallout of losing at home to an 0-4 team with a backup quarterback who would quit on the season. It's that end. Oh, by the way, somebody who works for you guys insulted the quarterback as he walked by. Not that this isn't the first time it's probably happened. I'm sure this has happened times before in the past where guys walk by and who knows, somebody either had money on the game or was upset, said something. But this gets out, right? This gets out. It's out on social media. And now the Cowboys have to deal with, here's a guy that works for the stadium telling Dak Prescott it was embarrassing.
4: He's spitting facts. You want people to be truthful to you?
1: He's not
4: lying. I don't want you to lie to me.
1: He's not lying.
4: "Hey, good game, Dak."
1: But when I say this is the worst Cowboys loss in years, it just got even worse because now you have to deal with this part of it as well.
4: Yeah, well, you also had Schottenheimer being asked if he was going to look at changes at his staff. "Quote, I'm going to look at everything. I'll spend time trying to figure it out, getting a chance to step back with these five games and see what we need to improve. ... I think we were all off." But, yeah, when this gets to be a punchline, right, we had the oct over for the Yankees on the back of the New York Post. Yeah. Can't wait to see what all the Dallas headlines are and the talking points come off of Dallas radio. But for Schottenheimer, it's awful. You hired a new coordinator. Jerry Jones took big swings. I mean, I like that he's measured, saying, "Hey, it's motivating," because that's the attitude of where we're at. I'd like him to have a little more fire in the belly. But,
1: well, I mean, look, you
4: got to be measured.
1: Do you want him yelling at a reporter in the post?

0: You go WWE work where you're not yelling at him, but you're just, you know, you're drawing to it to where it's not, I got my hands full. It's like, yeah, you know, we're going to look at it all and ponder the meaning of life.
1: That's not that big a deal for you, because this is the public thing. I don't want you to think that stuff is spiraling out of control, because if you lose your cool, then you know everybody's lost their cool. I'm out of order. You're out of order. This whole team is out of order, right? So I get that part of it. I don't fault him on that, because I love a good meltdown more than anybody else.
0: Oh, no, I'm not looking for a meltdown, but just more the, hey, we struggled here. We had that. And get to the specificity of it. Like, yeah, we were all not great. It's like, no, coach, we watched the game. We understand that.
1: There's nowhere to go from here. Yes, your division stinks, and that's good. That's the only good news. Your division stinks, but there's nowhere to go after this. You were challenged. You come back with this horrible effort against the Tampa Bay Buccaneers, and now you have employees insulting your quarterback. Bad things,
0: well,
1: man.
0: Well, I mean, I think they were trying to engage him in conversation.
1: We'll have more on this and a big night in the NBA next.
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6: This is going to be fun.
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7: The Yankee narrative today is, how long you been a Yankees fan? It's disgraceful. They need, like, Jeter to run the team, and Steinbrenner must be just rolling in his grave. So that-
8: well, hey, let me explain why, too. And this is courtesy of, well, I mean, anybody can pull up these stats, but my guy, the shot clock, you and the shot clock guy have the same hairdo. The guy on social media?
6: Today, I haven't.
8: You got that poofador going on.
9: He's that peacock.
8: Yo, they need to make changes, and the Rays are better. It's simple as that. 2018, lost to ALDS. 2019, lost to ALCS. 2020, lost to ALDS. 2021, Yankees lost a wild card. 2022, lost the ALCS. 2023, they missed the playoffs completely. 2024, they lost in the World Series to Danny G's Dodgers. 2025, lost the ALDS. 2026, lost the ALDS. And nothing has changed. Every Yankees fan predicted that this would happen. The only reason I thought it might be different this year is because of their pitching. Their pitching was so solid and healthy when they needed it. But their bats go cold, and they sort of choke and play under the pressures. And it's real. You know, I think you heard Jazz Chisholm talk about it afterward. He was a little bitter about not starting, but he actually went on to talk about how, you know, the boos don't hurt, but he doesn't see how it makes any sense. It's counterproductive when you should be rooting your players on. Fans are frustrated, man. You know, they haven't won since 2009.
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13: 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And LeBron James apparently did a lot of summer reading. LeBron James reportedly is dealing with chronic arthritis in his left foot. 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Why go to Cleveland? 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

0: defense, LeBron knew about this arthritis and this sciatica. 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
5: ABC News, I'm Stephanie Officer. Survivors of sexual assault, student groups, and supporters of Jane Doe protested in New York Thursday outside of the courthouse where she filed her civil suit against the Chi Phi fraternity and Cornell University. A criminal investigation was reopened into the case, stemming from a 2024 incident where Jane Doe alleged she was gang raped by 7 frat members. ABC's Aaron Katursky.
6: Her attorney told us Jane Doe will cooperate with the criminal investigation now being led by New York Attorney General Letitia James, but one of the fraternity brothers, Gilio Lopes, is now challenging her appointment as special prosecutor, claiming she has unequivocally demonstrated a bias.
5: Gulf Coast residents are being told to make final preps now before Hurricane Isaias makes landfall sometime between Friday night and Saturday. The Category 2 storm carries 100-mile-an-hour winds. Clay Cobbs is with Pafford Medical Services out of Arkansas and says they brought along 120 staffers and 50 ambulances to Pensacola, Florida to help.
7: They need to hear.
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9: 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NFL on Fox Insider. All the latest on the Cowboys loss. What's happening with the Eagles? Sean Payton now calling plays again for the Broncos. Although I will say, like, you know, for something like that, for a coach to not use his superpower, I'm like, okay, I get where, you know, like Superman wants to live a certain way and I don't want that to be Superman. But like, if your superpower is calling plays, then you should be calling plays. Like, I get that you want to make it work, and Davis Webb, they tried to make it work. But if that's what you do, great. If that's one of the things, you should be doing
8: sometimes that. Your mentees aren't any good.
9: Don't run that play. It's embarrassing. We're dealing with the latest drama coming off of the Cowboys' loss to the Tampa Bay Buccaneers. Don't worry. We'll get to a guy that may have actually had a worse night than the Cowboys in a minute. But following the Cowboys' loss tonight, Dak Prescott walking to the locker room. An AT&T Stadium employee called out embarrassing to Dak as he walked by.
8: Truth teller.
9: Dak kept walking. It was Stephen Jones. Dak kept walking, turned around. It was Tony Romo. Dak kept walking. He's got free time.
8: He does. Yeah. Jerry probably still gives him a badge.
9: Embarrassing, Dak. Remember he took my job all those years ago and pushed me to television? Ha, ha, ha, ha. Now shoes on the other foot, isn't it now? Ha, ha.
8: Said I wasn't critical enough.
9: Jim. Dak just walked by me, Jim. Dak walks by the guy that yells out embarrassing, looks for a couple of seconds, and keeps going.

0: few seconds later, because video, this is cell phone video that was taken from somebody, because, you know, the players were all walking by, mm-hmm. going to the locker room, and, you know, this happens. So following that, and a different employee was sent back to find whoever said it for whatever reason. Fire the guy. For whatever reason, to find that person. So now we're dealing with this kind of drama on top of the fact the Cowboys had their most embarrassing loss in years. Here's Brian Schottenheimer. He's asked about the employee saying embarrassing to Dak Prescott following the game, and listen very closely to Brian Schottenheimer's answer.
1: Coach, it was when Dak was walking down the aisle, there was an employee who yelled the word embarrassing. Is that frustrating to hear that even people inside the building and inside the stadium are making comments like that outside of the fans?
2: Motivating. We believe in what we're doing. We believe that we have good players, good coaches, and we believe the solution is in this room, and we're going to get back to work.
0: Yeah. See, here's the thing. I get that he doesn't want to make a big deal about it, and I get that he wants to move on from it. Now, unfortunately, I live in the real world, and I know that this is going to be the dominant storyline around the Cowboys for the next 10 days, maybe for the season, the guy that walked by Dak and said embarrassing, right? There are certain things that go in and go along with being a coach that maybe not always is it a thing you want to do, but it's something that you should do for the greater good, right? Like, and I was thinking about this today, right? With Asia Wilson winning the MVP in the WNBA and Becky Hammond talking about Asia Wilson the last few days, about Becky Hammond talking all about the Fever fans and everything else. I'm just going, oh, well, Becky Hammond just likes to talk. If it's something Becky Hammond likes, she likes to talk about it, but she won't take any ownership over the Brunson comments, right? That still is in my head. Like, we'll take any ownership over the Brunson comments about him winning the title, and she's saying he was never going to win. And I'm thinking about that today, and I'm saying, you know, this is where I go to points where I go, so how do I know more about coaching than Becky Hammond? Like, there's certain times where I know as a coach, like, this is where if you're Becky Hammond, you go, you know what? He was great. He proved me wrong. He was terrific. All the plaudits, all the flowers for him. He is an incredible player and deserves to be an NBA champion. But she couldn't even say that. She couldn't say that.
3: Why does that bother you so much?
0: For whatever reason, she couldn't say that. Because she wanted the smoke and all the attention mm-hmm. with the criticism. But when she's wrong, I can't take it. And I don't want to talk about it. I can't take it and I don't want to talk about it. I was wrong. But when you're a coach, you say, because now this is what people think about Becky Hammond. You think Becky Hammond, Aces head coach, it's, oh, yeah, yeah, yeah, Jalen Brunson, yeah, not a 1A, not a dude, right? If she, all she had to do was just say that, and maybe she didn't want to, but as a coach, you want to take care of a storyline, you want to move on, you want to do the best thing for your team, for yourself. The best thing was for her to just say, great player, because it's not in a wheelhouse. She's worried about the WNBA. She's worried about winning with the Aces again. She's had a great run with the Aces, and still she just couldn't. I can't say I was wrong about Jalen Brunson, which you got to say you're wrong. That's all. Just say, hey, he was great, but she couldn't even do that. And I'm thinking about this with Schottenheimer, where when you hear the question, someone walked by your quarterback and said embarrassing to him, and what's your reaction is motivating. Motivating. You know, I get that. And I get that you wanna dismiss it, but you wanna stand up for your quarterback and go, yeah, that I don't know why that happened, but you don't say that to Dak Prescott. You don't say that to a guy who is our leader and does X, Y, and Z. Regardless as to whether or not Dak had a great game, a bad game, I don't know what it's going to look like in the film. Maybe Dak was really, really worse, and upon further review tonight, he got it going in the midway through the fourth quarter. But you're Brian Schottenheimer. You're trying to keep this team together. This is an embarrassing piece of video that's out there about your quarterback, that's starring your quarterback, where he walks by the camera and someone says, embarrassing. This is why I know I live in the real world, and I know how that's going to play. And if you are Brian Schottenheimer, you go, I don't know who said that, but I'm going to have a talk with that guy, because they don't know exactly what Dak Prescott goes through for this football team. Okay, we had a bad night tonight. This is on me. This is unacceptable. But that's our guy. Dak is our guy. That's what you need to do as a coach. So Dak Prescott's not sitting around going, wow, man, this guy goes and says this to me, and it's out there, and there's video. What can I do about it? And then when the coach is asked about it, he just says,

0: say, yeah, Dak is our guy. You got to take whatever comes that way. And that's what the job of the head coach. This is your $55 million a year starting quarterback. Everything begins and ends. He is the alpha and omega on this team. If you're going to win, you got to do it with Dak. And more importantly, you want Dak to be your guy. Because guess who's got like the least job security right now? Brian Schottenheimer. You want Dak Prescott to say, Shotty's my guy. No. We're going to get this fixed together. Shotty's my guy. You don't want Dak to go, man, guy wouldn't stand up for me. Yeah, if you want to make a change, I'm okay. I'm okay, Jerry. You want to make a change, I'm okay. You want to go get Bill Belichick from North Carolina because he can't win there. He'll come, whatever you want to do, Jerry, that's what we can do. I'm your guy. This is where Brian Schottenheimer had to see something else and go, this is what I need to do as a head coach. I got to protect my quarterback a little bit more.
1: But what I said last hour, there was no fire in his response to anything. And this was just the extension of it. Okay, it's motivating. The guy's going to say what he's going to say. People are going to do it. And the follow-up question is obviously, is that guy wrong?
0: Yeah, oh no, it was embarrassing. It was embarrassing.
1: But I'm just saying.
0: No lies told.
1: But in terms of his response, that would have been a fiery response. Yeah. I'm telling you, the guy's got no fire in the belly.
0: Yeah, but that's different than going at the reporter.
1: No, but it wasn't about going at the reporter. Getting at the reporter before. It was about giving a response that showed this pisses you off in general, your overall performance.
0: This
1: that you had.
0: It's performance.
1: Not just that some guy says embarrassing because he ain't wrong.
0: But you got to stand up for your quarterback. You got, and he didn't do that. And that's the thing is you find some way, even if it's not something that's so full-throated, it's just, hey, you know what? I don't care. We'll deal with that. We'll deal with that. Dak's great. We'll deal with that. What's next? Right? Like you want at least make it look somewhere where, hey, Dak Prescott can see that and go, oh, okay, coach has my back.
1: Schottenheimer's just the latest in a long line of guys that get to the head coaching position and have to do these press conferences and clearly are not trained to do them, are not briefed. Like, I'd like to think that before he got in that, you know, and obviously this was breaking. This is one of those, hey, people are watching the video as the question's being asked kind of situations for Schottenheimer on this one. I don't know how much advance notice he had, but normally we talk about the cooling down period and you at least know, all right, this question's definitely going to come. This question's going to definitely come. I mean, if I'm the reporter, I go, hey, can I ask you a follow-up since we're talking about embarrassing? Why'd you go for two? After you finally scored. Right? I mean, maybe that would have kind of spurred a little more of a reaction and a little bit of juice. But you got a guy who looks shell-shocked at this point. By the way, you keep referencing Jaden Daniels as if he's some hero. What if Jalen Daniels has the better NFL career?
0: Oh, hot take, Harmon.
1: How about that? Because he carved these guys up, this retooled, reconstituted Dallas defense. Now, Joey Porter Jr., unavailable due to illness, sent home from the facility with the undisclosed illness. But all of that to say that you come in for a home game and your team's got no juice. It was embarrassing. Like, I don't know, but did the guy have any, like, we heard the word embarrassing. Was there anything else that he chirped along the way?
2: I think he started with bleeping embarrassing.
1: Yeah, but I mean, there's like the shake of the head or whatever. I mean, look, that's also an opportunity for Dak instead of walking through going, let's talk. Yeah, we struggled, right? It takes a village, right? The head coach, obviously, when he gets to the podium, he's got to be able to say something with some conviction. Whether it's a full-throated endorsement of his guy, but like he just seemed like he had no answers whatsoever.
0: Yeah, no, and look, and there's certain guys on the team, and look, this is how it goes in the NFL. There's certain guys on the team, certain positions you can quote go after, right? You can go after an offensive tackle if he allows four sacks, right? You can go after a cornerback if he allows the opposing number one receiver to go for 10 catches and 145 yards. Your quarterback is a different thing. Your quarterback is something that amongst the team, you can treat him, I don't want to say treat him rougher, but treat him more like he's one of the players and not the $150, $250, $350 million guy, right? Because the team needs to see that, hey, in practice, hey, you know, coach gets on Dak.
1: Belichick,
0: and he makes a
1: Brady
0: bad throw,
1: and all
0: right?
1: of that stuff.
0: He gets on him. But publicly, you have your quarterback's back all the way through. Yeah, you can rip a right tackle, you can rip a running back, you can rip but you got to have your quarterback's back publicly all the way through, and that's what Schottenheimer didn't do.
1: I think you could spur a guy on, though. If he's playing badly, in this case,

0: mean, look, that second interception ain't on him. Right, that was a well-thrown ball.
1: Right, but the whole thing is, like, Dak's going to say, okay, like, do you think that motivates me? By you just say, do you think I need motivation coming off of this? You need to say that the guy, a guy telling me that it was embarrassing, it's motivation?
0: Yeah, but I don't think Schottenheimer, that's the other thing. I don't think Schottenheimer took it as the guy saying embarrassing to Dak about Dak's performance. I think he was just...
1: He said it to Dak.
0: Right.
1: He said it to Dak. Dak's in the video. Dak's the guy.
0: But I think Schottenheimer takes it as we were embarrassing and not Dak.
1: He said it to Dak. He said it to Dak Prescott.
0: But this is Schottenheimer responding.
1: No, I get it. But you have to stay. He said it to your quarterback.
0: But you don't have to kiss his ass, though.
1: He said it to your quarterback. Right. You're not going anywhere if you're at odds with Dak Prescott.
0: But he's not. How do we know he's at odds with him?
1: Well, do you think Dak Prescott's happy right now with Brian Schottenheimer after that? I don't think he is.
0: I think if you interpret it as... Schottenheimer took it as, yeah, we were embarrassing, and that guy said it. Then he said that it was true.
1: He said, well, I don't think you can. I don't think you can. I don't know that you can look at this and say, oh, he didn't really mean that to Dak. It was more a Cowboys thing. He said it to Dak Prescott.
0: I think Schottenheimer took it as our team was embarrassing.
1: That's great that he took it that way.
0: I think he internalized
1: way. That's not how you need to deal with that. If you want to, again, that's a difference between, hey, this is how I'm doing it as a coach. This is how I'm doing it right now for me, but how I should be doing it as a coach. Because this is my quarterback that wound up getting embarrassed. I don't know, man. I don't know. But the Cowboys has got to be something big that's
0: got
1: to happen.
0: Well, Dak got his revenge. He got that guy fired because he sent that staffer back to go get him. You don't talk to me like that. He didn't have the guts to do it himself. He sent a henchman.
1: Exit out by the Fresca. Exit Swollen Dome. Jason Smith, Mike Harmon live from the Fox Sports Radio studios. We got more on the Cowboys drama coming up next, as well as the guy that maybe had a worse night than the Cowboys. That's hard to do. But he might have. That's next. Jason and Mike, Fox Sports Radio.
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18: what?
2: Company is downright annoying. Let's listen to Stu Gotts and Company live. And you tell us where this show lies.
19: What is going on here with Joel Embiid? I'm tired of him. LeBron James? I'm tired of him. Mike Breen? Never tired of him.
20: So there was a preseason game on the other night, and Mike Breen, who... he's not a reporter, obviously, right? But he is somebody who, even when he goes on air with something, it's got to be, like, rock solid. Like,
19: yes.
20: He is not going on air because he heard something third hand that might have happened.
19: He has earned maximum credibility.
20: Yeah,
19: like, if he's bringing something to air, it's true, I think. Yeah.
20: It's not like, he's got unserious now that the Knicks have won a championship since he's been calling it. So,
19: although Breen is wacky, I mean, keep in mind, he did updates for IMIS. He's got a sneaky good sense of humor. He does, Mike Breen.
20: I would not associate wacky with Mike Breen. I'm going to have to hear that for myself.
19: Well, you know him better, so that's
20: but
19: fair.
20: But he said that there was a practice recently and Joel Embiid was a little late because the other guys were already on the floor, and that LeBron James let him have it. And then LeBron James said, I think via social media, that that was a lie, that he wasn't late. Stop lying. Now, this is a credibility off, I think, between Joel Embiid, LeBron James, and Mike Breen.
19: Right.
20: I think in terms of telling the truth, Mike Breen versus LeBron James is a mismatch because LeBron lies all the time.
19: I would say it's the greatest mismatch in sports.
20: Yes.
21: Yeah, Izzy, I think LeBron's on his, 40th rewatch of The Godfather.
20: Yeah, seriously. Still can't.
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Jason Smith Show with my best friend, Brian Schottenheimer. Embarrassing. You know, just to say, look, we're talking about this storyline. Mm-hmm. Dak Prescott walking off the field after the Cowboys lost to the Tampa Bay Buccaneers, and AT&T Stadium employee yelled embarrassing at Dak as he was

0: walking by.
1: Motivating.
0: Brian Schottenheimer addressed it after the game was over and just said it was motivating. Like, this is as embarrassing as it gets. I got to say something. That's a lot of you-know-what from a guy to say that to Dak Prescott as he's walking
2: by. Way to
0: by.
2: Go, Spider.
0: Right? Like, hey, dance that drink over to me, Spider. Dance that drink over to me. Hey, you muttering, stuttering. like, that's a lot of, like, that's a, like, that's like, I say that, I would go, oh, did he bet on the game? Like, did he, I took you in my survivor pool, man, because how many people lost their survivor pools tonight because they had the Cowboys? Oh, I'm taking the Cowboys on Thursday night. I'll never get a chance to take them again. They're playing a horrible team.
2: You just
0: team.
2: Figure, like, oh, it's been great. Such a topsy-turvy first four yeah. weeks of the year. Yeah. Look at all the desperation moves and changes. People. Yeah, no, I'm going to take the Cowboys. That's a safe one. 8.5-point spread. What could go wrong?
0: And I get to watch the games on Sunday stress-free, root for all the upsets.
2: Yeah,
0: it's going to be great. Oh, I'm out.
2: What do you think happened?
0: I'm out.
2: Jalen Dan. Well, no. I mean, a lot of folks were dead. There were 34% lost week one because of the Chargers.
0: I'm out in week five.
2: Like, there were, every week there's been that one team. It's like, oh, they can't lose.
0: Yeah. No, they can. No, they
2: hey, look, the Browns are 3-1 for crying out loud.
0: Yeah. Come on. No, well, yeah, well.
2: Raiders are 3-1.
0: Yeah.
2: Which means they probably got a lot of people eliminated because you know what? People picked against those two teams quite frequently.
0: Yeah. No, it's some kind of season so far.
2: Oh, absolutely.
0: I bet you a lot of people had the Cowboys tonight. Who else? I mean, because there's other games you can take. But that's like the number one. We're going to play. It's the Cowboys at home on Thursday night. The Bucs are 0-for, and they're starting Jalen Daniels at quarterback. Of course I'm going to take the Cowboys in my elimination.
2: The only other large spread is one we've alluded to because of the D'Amico Ryan
0: spread. Wait. Large spread. Okay.
2: We can do a buffet at some point.
0: Yeah,
3: I'm going to go with many people were out of the Circa Survivor Pool tonight because of that one.
2: Oh, yeah. The only other one with a large spread is the Texans 7.5-point favorites on the road at Tennessee and your guy.
0: Because I think...
2: Otherwise, everything's 2.5 or 3 points, and Detroit's a 5.5-point favorite in Arizona.
0: But the Jaguars are a 7-point favorite, but that game's in London. Yeah. You don't want to touch that one.
2: No, right? 41.5 the total on that one. And sorry, I missed the Philly Jackson.
0: I can see the Texans because you can say usually you only get to take one team over the course of the year. You can't take them again.
2: Yep.
0: Like, when are you ever going to take the Texans? But you want to survive.
2: But you might have had them one of the other 4 weeks, though, because they were supposed to be good.
0: If you had them one of the other 4 weeks, you don't have to worry about picking
2: again. You're gone.
0: You don't have to worry about that. Now
2: you already got them. It's like, I should have saved them for week five. Maybe it's a trap.
0: But, like that's... I mean, I know that this has probably happened in the past before where security guards or someone has said something to somebody going off the field. But just now that in this era where that's going to get out there on social media like this, this is now what the Cowboys season is all about. Like, you got one play that can stand for the Cowboys season. Yeah. It's Lamar Jackson. Nope. I got something that could beat it. It's not even a play from a game. It's a guy yelling out embarrassing to Dak Prescott.
2: Well, I mean, look, when you have your year-end banquet, you got to have a couple of nice follies or something that defines your season.
0: Yeah.
2: I mean, this is the lead for NFL films, right?
0: I think so. Yeah.
2: The yearbook, Dallas Cowboys.
0: Yeah.
2: Embarrassing.
0: Well, yeah. Because usually the titles are either, there's like three titles. It's Taking Flight, which is for every team that doesn't win the Super Bowl. There's
2: or has a bird.
0: It's always Taking Flight, right? Like they're full of positives, like Taking Flight. Like when the Jets go 3-14, all the positive highlights are from like one game.
2: Because
0: they beat the Titans opening week, so we're taking all the highlights from
2: that
0: game.
2: They ran for 200 yards. Right. Yeah, here's another off tackle for 15.
0: It's either Taking Flight, which is the nice way to say your team stinks and didn't go as far as you needed to, but maybe the future is better. Call to Glory, which is a team winning the Super Bowl for the first time, Call to Glory, or Return to Glory if you're a team that has previously won the Super Bowl and you win it again. Those are the only three titles.
2: When do you fight in Mordor?
0: Now you just go embarrassing. Now you just go right down to the Dallas Cowboys. Embarrassing.
2: We have AI John Facenda, guys, to do that and go through the thesaurus for us.
3: Speaking of embarrassing, Joel Embiid played tonight.
2: Oh,
0: we'll get to you. Listen, listen, it's really hard.
3: Enough about the Cowboys.
0: This is a rough night because you think about people that have had rough nights tonight. The Cowboys, obviously. Mike Harmon and the Chicago White Sox.
2: Struggle.
0: Rough night. Rough
1: our
0: night.
1: Taste buds.
0: Our taste buds because of the hot wings we had. Tough night. I thought Monsi Bolaños was going to die for a couple of minutes, and we'd have to call somebody else to come in and do updates.
1: She did die.
0: That would have been something.
1: She died.
0: Oh, we're getting hologram Monsi now?
1: No, she's reincarnated.
0: Oh, wow. Very good.
1: She's Montserrat.
0: It's a reboot.
4: Montserrat.
0: Oh. See, Montserrat does sound like that you could be a devil of some kind.
4: That's exactly it.
0: Yeah. What does Montserrat mean?
4: I don't know. It's like it's
0: that's your name and you don't know what it means?
4: I don't know what it means.
3: I'll punch you in the face.
0: You don't know what it means?
4: No, I don't know what it means. I hated my name for so long.
0: You not one time did you ask your parents, hey, why is my name Montserrat?
4: They got it from Spain. It's like a province in Spain, but it's not spelled like
2: in
4: that.
2: In Catalan.
4: But it's not spelled like that.
2: It means serrated mountain.
4: It's also
2: or jagged mountain
4: of volcanic island. Also, I know that it's that again not spelled the same way.
2: Referring to the sawtooth rocky peaks of the famous mountain range near Barcelona.
0: Is that right?
4: Yeah, I mean I don't know, but sure. I know it's from Spain, from a province. That's what I told you. I don't know.
3: Mike just made it up.
0: He could have.
4: He could have. He's giving you more details than I've cared to look up.
0: I can't believe, because you know, you're 25.
4: Exactly.
0: And not in all 25 years, if you talk to your parents.
4: I hated my name for the longest time.
0: Right,
4: I really didn't like my name. Even in high school, I got used to it. But okay. I, hated my name.
0: All right.
4: So I had no interest in knowing where it came from, because I was so mad my mom named me Monster.
2: Yeah. I was supposed to be Michelle, so there.
4: Michelle is easier. What kind of name?
2: Well, my mom was kind of drugged, and they ran out of blue stuff at the hospital, so I was in pink. So, you really don't want it to be Michelle, do you?
4: But you could have been. What's the worst nickname for Michelle? Because let me tell you, for Montserrat, it was Rat. So imagine being called Rat.
0: I didn't think about that.
4: You know what I mean?
0: Yeah,
4: Monster.
0: Yeah.
4: I got Monster a lot.
0: Oh, wow. Okay.
2: Kids could be so cruel.
4: Yeah. So what are you going to get, Michelle? That's not average.
0: Yeah, no.
4: You know?
2: Well, but then I would have been a Frenchman.
0: That's the...
4: There you go.
0: That's
4: Michel?
0: That's the one thing I can say... I thank my dad for very early on. There's not a lot of things because, you know, then he would get really cocky. But, my mom really...
2: Hell yeah! Because your name's really not Smith.
0: No.
2: Montserrat!
0: No. Yeah. Smith is okay, but my mom...
1: Deeper.
5: Out on the streets, that's where we meet.
2: My name is Monty. Don't call me Montserrat. I'll hit you in the head with a ball bean hammer. Not Montserrat. My name is Monty.
0: My mom really wanted to name me Noah. And my dad said no, because you know how many Bible jokes he's going to get, how many animals 2x2 jokes he's going to get. So my dad was like, not. And I was like, oh, I didn't think about that. And that really
2: that's kind of soft.
0: That really where
2: the reason.
0: But I didn't know. Like, you're
2: going to get a bunch of animals 2x2.
0: You always want to.
2: Noah was kind of a big deal.
0: You always want a nickname-proof name for one of your kids.
2: Yeah, but that's strong. That's strength.
0: Yeah, but it's
2: Noah's
0: also
2: a pillar of
0: also,
2: greatness.
0: Where's your two sheep? Where's your two lambs? Where's your two dogs? Where's your two whatever? I mean, I would, you know how many ark jokes I would have had? Did you come to school in your ark today? Like, I mean, I would have had that.
2: Only when you were in New York and it actually rained with great regularity.
0: No, now I got Jason, and then when Jason Voorhees became so popular, I was like, it's a killer.
2: What's
0: Jason
2: worse?
0: Voorhees. Hockey player. I played hockey. So Jason played hockey. Yeah.
2: It's worse. All of the jokes related to that, or you know, in a secular society where you don't get a lot of the biblical jokes.
0: I'm not saying that that's the worst, because clearly, Monster and Rat are two. You know, that's tough.
4: Those are rough.
0: Were you ever Monster Rat?
4: I had a mother-in-law, a guy that I was dating. I think his mom called me that.
2: How many times were you in the principal's office after responding?
0: His mom called you Monster Rat?
4: And she liked me.
0: She hated you.
4: No, she really hated you. I'm telling you, she thought it was funny. She thought it was funny and cute, and I was like, ma'am, it is not.
1: No. She did the rat. No, she did the Monster Rat.
4: She's
2: channeling some of the rage from the peppers from earlier. You guys better be careful.
0: Your mom really didn't think about the nickname thing with Montserrat.
2: I like it, though. But the nickname thing,
0: But it's good. Monty's good.
4: Monty is good.
0: Monty is good. Yeah.
4: Monty's good. No, Monty's we got good. There eventually.
0: Yeah. Except it should be big M, little O, big N, little S, little E, big E. That should be Monty.
4: Now we're really complicating.
2: Hey, yeah. He was a good WWE superstar.
3: There's one thing way worse than Montserrat.
0: Okay.
4: Joel Embiid.
2: It's rot. It's rot. Yeah, you can tell folks to pronounce it right, and then it's not rat.
4: Montserrat in Spanish is Montserrat. So, like, you know what I mean? So it sounds like rat.
0: Okay, because I get Montserrat, I think of Montezuma, I think of other things like Montserrat, or think, hey, if you say the wrong incantation out of this
2: revenge
0: crazy book, the world opens up and it's like the end of Cabin in the Woods, and all of a sudden all these monsters show up, like, oh, the Montserrat comes, you know, like, right.
4: Yeah, like the Hills Have Eyes type of thing, you know, that's what I look like.
0: Yeah. Oh, well, no, they all communicated with walkie-talkies, though. That was a great reveal in the Hills Have Eyes. Yeah. No, I mean more like it's like this big winged animal that shows up and like looks like it almost looks like a dragon from Harry Potter. Like that's what I'm thinking.
4: Okay.
0: The Montserrat.
4: I like that.
0: Yeah, that's
4: better.
0: The Swedish short snout. The let's see what else.
2: Were you going like to Chimera? Is that kind of what you're looking?
0: No, I was going like all the different dragons that Hagrid had, and the dragons from the challenges in Harry Potter.
2: Well, whenever we get the Weasley brothers.
0: The Norwegian Ridgeback. And the Montserrat.
3: We actually have Monty's principal from back in the day mic'd up, if you guys want to.
0: Oh, absolutely. Monty's principal mic'd up? Yeah. Wow, that's great audio, man. Okay, let's hear it.
6: I got this rat. This annoying rat.
0: That was the father-in-law of Monty's old ex-boyfriend calling it that.
1: Whoa!
0: So you really think she liked you?
4: I'm pretty sure she did. She thought it was funny and cute, and I was like, it's not. I hate it, but okay.
0: You never told her?
4: I told her it's not. I said, I don't like it. She's like, what are you talking about? It's funny.
0: And she kept calling you that.
4: She was like a jokester. You know what I mean? Like, it was in her.
0: But after you said I didn't like it.
4: She still did.
2: Then she galoolied. Monty,
0: yeah. She didn't like you.
4: I don't think she didn't
0: like you.
4: Let me tell you. I know when people don't like me. Trust
0: okay.
4: me.
0: Right.
4: I know.
0: Okay.
4: That All wasn't right. it. She just thought it was funny, but it wasn't.
0: Okay. But again, after you told her it wasn't funny, you didn't like it, she still called you that.
4: Yeah. Okay.
2: See, now you're just poking the bear.
4: No,
2: she's going to come and attack you.
4: It's not that. It's just like there's a lot more to the story that is not to be told on air.
0: Oh.
4: It just doesn't matter.
2: Wait, that's when the tequila goes.
0: There's better stuff to the story than her calling you monster rat?
4: It's just like you don't know. So I'm telling you she liked me.
0: Okay,
4: but you won't take that as an answer because I've told you 10% of that relationship and you think you know everything.
0: I don't know that I need any more than that.
4: Okay. Again, you sound just like her.
0: I'm sorry, Monsie. Anything but Monsie.
4: No, I was just, you think it's funny, and again, nothing's funny here. So, you're one in the same.
0: No, it is funny. See, this is funny.
4: This to you.
0: To all of of us. We're all laughing.
4: No one's
0: going to know
4: what
0: is funny, though? Come on, they just played stuff from The Departed.
4: No. But we're good.
0: Okay.
2: Yeah, I think that's where we put the spike in it.
0: All right.
3: You know what is funny, though?
0: What's that?
3: Joel Embiid's highlights.
0: We are going to get to Joel Embiid, but first, Monty's going to tell us what's trending.
4: Am I? Because I don't feel like it.
0: Okay.
3: Back to you.
0: All right, then back to me. Here we go. Thank you, Monty. I was wrong. My opinion was wrong.
4: Where do we start? Well, let's start with baseball. Why not? Because the Guardians kept their season alive on Thursday, guys, outscoring the White Sox in Chicago 9-5 to force a Game 5 in the ALDS. That Game 5 is going to be on Saturday in Cleveland. First pitch is set for 8 p.m. Eastern time. Jose Ramirez in the win. He homered. He ended with 3 RBI. Other news out of baseball, is that the league did have a proposal to the players' union about maybe changes to the season or to the sport. Some of the changes were shortening the regular season from 162 to 154 games. They also proposed making divisional series matchups a best of 7 and allowing higher seeded teams to pick their opponents in the wild card and divisional series. Thursday night football kicked off week 5 of the NFL, and the Buccaneers got their first win of the season, outscoring the Cowboys in Dallas 24-16. Undrafted rookie quarterback Jalen Daniels ended 19 of 25 for 189 yards and a touchdown. Bucky Irving had 21 carries, 165 yards and a touchdown, and he caught that touchdown pass from Daniels. As for Dallas, Dak Prescott was 24 of 42, 316 yards, a touchdown, and two interceptions. Here is a little of what Dak Prescott said after the game when he was asked if this was an embarrassing loss.
7: It's a loss we're supposed to have. Definitely supposed to have. It's to,

0: to use the word embarrassing is tough. I feel like I'm discrediting the NFL if I use that, and particularly the Tampa Bay Bucks and a great Todd Bowles coach and defensive coach team. Guy's been a winning coach for a long time, and whether he's been a head coach or a defensive coordinator, and that's the plan, and what they did tonight is the reason for that. And so
1: he wouldn't say embarrassing.
2: In other words, I can't deal with this, and I'm just not going to deal with it.
1: Yeah. So, and he goes on to say again, like, I don't want to say embarrassing, give it up for Tampa Bay, but we should have won that game, is what he says at the end there. Other news just quickly out of the NFL, guys. Commanders quarterback Jaden Daniels, he's been cleared. He's going to start week 5 against the Giants despite his elbow injury. Rams defensive lineman Aaron Donald was limited in practice but is trending towards playing Monday night, according to head coach Sean McVay. Steelers wide receiver Michael Pittman Jr. has a foot injury that's going to force him to miss multiple games. Back to you guys.
2: All right, now can I tell you something while you're doing this? I Googled Montserrat Bolaños.
1: Okay.
2: And you come up.
1: Okay.
2: Your commercials come up. But like 17 other people named Montserrat Bolaños come up. One's a Swiss national.
1: Nice.
2: One has a PhD.
1: Nice.
2: One is a big flag football player in Michigan.
1: Nice.
2: Like there's a lot of people named Montserrat Bolaños.
1: Me.
2: It's all you. It's all
3: Whoa.
2: My different idea. It's all me.
3: Now that's impressive.
1: It's all me. What did you say? What was the last one you said? A big
2: Flag football player in Michigan.
1: Flag football player.
2: Yeah, she's got a recruiting profile.
1: Montserrat Bolaños.
2: Yeah.
1: Spelled like my name?
2: Yep.
1: Let me see.
2: M-O-N-T.
1: No, that's not how I spell my name. So there we go. There's mistake number one.
2: Okay, but it's still Montserrat.
1: But that's not me. It's not even spelled the same.
2: Everybody else is, okay. There's others. Okay, so there's both pronunciations with the T and without the T.
1: Yeah. The T is how I think the... Oh, here's a Swiss Federal. Yes.
2: Yeah, there you go.
1: That.
2: See, I told you that right there.
1: Montserrat. Montserrat.
2: Yeah. It's a popular name now.
1: Montserrat.
2: It's like Smith in the rest of the world.
1: Yeah, I'm glad my name doesn't have a T in the middle.
2: There you go. There you go.
3: See?
1: Yeah. What? What'd you say? I don't know. Somebody said something. I didn't hear it.
4: I'm working.
2: Thank you, Monsie.
3: I'm working.
2: Frostburg's like, I'm going to play some stuff from The Departed, and then I'm going to... Okay.
4: What?
2: Thank you very much, Monsie.
1: Bye,
3: Monsie.
2: Next, yes.
4: I'm doing more than Jerry Jones over here.
1: We were having a nice time.
2: This was a good day.
4: Scary movie.
2: There is someone who had a worse day than the Dallas Cowboys,
4: Ooh.
2: And that is next. His name rhymes with Shmoel Shmembeed. Jason and Mike Fox.
4: Oh, Joel Embiid.
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0: 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Jason Smith Show with my best friend, Mike Harmon. So, Cowboys had a bad night. Mike Harmon had a bad night. White Sox lost.
1: Yeah, it wasn't good.
0: But Joel Embiid may have had the worst night of anybody. LeBron James's debut for the 76ers scored 10 points. He said, you know, I'm still adjusting, but the game is

0: But Joel Embiid, we have to talk about this.
1: Mm-hmm.
0: The mixtape, quote, highlights that are out there for Embiid. 6 points in 24 minutes, 1 of 5 from the floor, 8 turnovers, and this
2: 9 flops.
0: And this very special non-executed alley-oop that is the biggest of the mixtape, quote, highlights for Embiid.
3: Embiid takes it away behind the back to Filon, trying to go up top to Joel. Embiid couldn't finish.
0: Embiid couldn't finish. Sixers radio.
2: But it was like a question the Embiid, way she said it.
0: Embiid gives the behind-the-back pass and then stops and stands under the basket.
1: Mm-hmm.
0: He gets the alley-oop, doesn't try to jump, just catches it flat-footed and just tries to score like that. And he can't score. And the ball gets knocked around. Like that play, you say and then go, he's taking a set shot from under the basket? Like, what is he doing? Like, that doesn't make any sense. And then you watch the rest of Embiid's night and how easily he got the ball taken from him when he tried to dribble anywhere. His bad turnarounds, everything. He moved like he's 55 years old. Like, he moves like the, like when you see a bunch of older people playing ball at the Y, and you know what kind of game it is. You can only do so much. I get it, X, Y, and Z. But he moved like Greg Oden at the end. Like, I saw this, and I go, is he done? Like, is that's how bad Embiid looked tonight, just moving. Like, I'm not putting, you know, too much in results of the game, and, you know, like most Sixer fans want to already raise a banner because they won the first exhibition game against the Knicks. Oh, that's great. Yeah, that's great. But, like, when I saw Embiid, I'm like, whoa, this is – LeBron came here to you know, help Embiid win and, you know, quote, show him the way. I see Embiid play like this, and I go, whoa, maybe he's been late to practice. Maybe Mike Breed was right. Maybe he's been late to practice for a long time. Like, he's moving like he's an old man. And this is not something that you can say, well, yeah, he had to, you know, he'll get going. No. He's playing in a basketball game. He's stretched.
1: Mm-hmm.
0: He's worked out.
1: Yeah.
0: He's taken layups. And this is how he is moving. This is how he cannot handle the basketball, where basically the guys just took turns on the Nets, taking the ball from him, part of his 8 turnovers.
2: Well, they all felt pretty good. I mean, this might be as good as it gets for the Nets. But this from McManaman. Embiid joined LeBron James in refuting that report, the thing Mike Breen put out there about being late to practice, said he admitted he felt targeted and added, quote, as long as we know who we are, we will be okay, and we just got to stick together. Okay, the play in that super mix of all of it, which might be just a giant rope-a-dope, look how terrible and awful he is, and then he starts running wild like Hulkamania. Yeah, probably not. But it's a theory, a working theory I have.
0: Okay.
2: But The play that really was most distressing was, I'm going to take this flop. And he almost took out Jaylen Brown, who was behind him.
0: Yeah.
2: And he almost caught his knee on the way down, which, as we know, right, you're planted. All of a sudden, you got problems. You got trouble.
0: Trouble. This is like when a player hits into a double play with the bases loaded. I go, hey, be a team player. Strike out. Okay, be it strikeout. Like, hey, if you're going to stink, just don't hurt anybody else, okay? Just if you're going to stink, don't hurt our other guy coming in. Why we think we can win the title right now.
2: That's it. Give us one more at bat. In this case, Jaylen Brown's the main piece that you brought in. I mean, LeBron gets the helicopter and all the love. But the reality is, Jaylen Brown's going to have to be, 1A.
0: I'm thinking, if Embiid met me at the top of the key and I was dribbling with a head of steam, I could get by him and get a layup.
2: You think so?
0: Yeah, I think so. But he's got to meet me at the top of the key.
2: So what you're saying is he's really, really bad or out of shape, and he's done.
0: If he meets me at the top of the key and I get a head of steam going through, I can get past him and get a layup.
2: Okay.
0: I think so.
4: I watched this highlight tonight. I thought I was watching Arnie Spanier.
0: Yeah. Wow. It really is... Okay, not Arnie. But this really is disturbing to see. This is how he is moving in a game, right?
2: Yeah, no. The play that we had was a great behind the back pass.
0: Yes.
2: That was fantastic.
0: And then
2: he ran well down the court with him.
0: Yeah,
2: and then just stopped.
0: I'm gonna stand, catch the ball, and just try to put it in. I can't even explain it. Just I'm going to stand there and just try to put the ball in that way.
2: And I understand to a degree the live to see another day, because there are a couple where the ball gets poked away, and instead of scrambling it, which might end up getting you knocked to the floor, which we always wonder, right, like we always did with Anthony Davis, which one of those kind of bumps to the ground was going to be the last that you saw for a year. So I get that maybe you don't want to fight for the loose ball, but just kind of insane the montage that's come up out of this game.
0: So, in order, would you still say Embiid had the worst night, then the Cowboys, then the White Sox?
2: I don't care about any of these people. I care about me. The White Sox is the worst.
0: Okay. All right. Outside of the White Sox, Embiid or the Cowboys?
2: Oh, Embiid.
0: Embiid or the guy that yelled at Dak Prescott? It was embarrassing.
2: He's going to have another job in 5 minutes. Are you kidding? He's the truth teller. It's on his resume now.
0: 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Exit Swollen Dome. My buddy Ben Maller's next, Fox. 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
7: You must have been busy, but The Odd Couple with Rob Parker and Kelvin Washington. 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
11: This reminds me of 2020. Do you remember the Pittsburgh Steelers? They were the worst 11-0 team I ever saw in the National Football League. And now the Minnesota Vikings are the worst 4-0 team in the history of the National Football League. Their offense is putrid. They're not going anywhere with this. They've gotten fortunate. Don't you remember even when they beat the Bears? Bad weather, a couple of plays went their way, right? Caleb was turning the corner, heading for the end zone, pulls up lame. Bad stuff. They got lucky. They got fortunate. Two games they've won without a touchdown? What is this, peewee football? And now, you've already talked about it, about what they've done quarterback-wise. They're not sure. We're going to do this. We're going to do that. We're going to do this. And now they go sign OBJ to their practice squad. Can you please explain to me how the worst offensive football team for the most part, right? And they're 4-0 doing it in fugly style, because they are fugly. But why in the world would they go out and sign OB? It just doesn't make – there's nobody else in football out there. A young kid who was a star somewhere in college, Kelvin, looking for their opportunity, get him out on the field. Really? We just saw he couldn't get on the field with the Giants. Nope.
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17: From ABC News, I'm Stephanie Officer. An impassioned New York City Mayor Zoran Mondani called for ICE to leave his city after a man was shot during what the Department of Homeland Security calls a targeted operation in the Marble Hill neighborhood. The suspect was taken to the hospital with gunshot wounds. Mondani says his 5-year-old son was in the back seat of the car when ICE agents shot through the windshield. Police Commissioner Jessica Tisch says city cameras caught him parking when plainclothes agents approached with guns drawn. Mondani.
18: New York City will not stand by while ICE agents shoot New Yorkers. And we will not back down from the demand that so many, including myself, have put forward time and again. This is an agency that must be abolished.
17: A man with a gun fatally shot by a security officer at the federal courthouse in Nashville. Police say the man's motive is under investigation. ABC's Pierre Thomas.
19: Shots ringing out in downtown Nashville after police say an armed man attempted to open fire inside.
7: Big Ben Mapp.
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0: Yeah, man, the gift that keeps giving. So lucky that I got to do sports radio in this generation of the Cowboy futility. They were at it again. Welcome in the beginning of another night of the Ben Maller Show. We are in the air everywhere. Think of this as the opening salvo. When you've got it, you got to flaunt it. And we're obviously going to flaunt it coast to coast, border to border, and beyond on the vast and universally powerful microphones of FSR emanating live from the easy, the speakeasy, guaranteed human as we hang out from the world-famous Fox Sports Radio studios where Texas Jack is shaking his head. Somewhere, Daniel, America's favorite crossing guard from Fort Wayne, Indiana, is wondering what's going on. Even Mason the Millennial is asking questions, and they all want to know about this hour. 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Now, I'm also a little birdie that may or may not be named Kathy in Madison. And she says, you know, I love the Packers. I don't know where to watch them. Well, I'm glad you've asked that question because NFL Week 5 is here. It began with quite a game on Thursday night. Of course, it continues, and it's a big one, NFL Week 5, Bears versus Packers. It is Sunday's America's Game of the Week, streaming live on Fox 1. Now, if you miss it live, you're just watching the highlights, so come on, who wants to do that? Catch every play as it happens. Bears-Packers live on Fox 1. It is the last communal thing that we have. The interweb has killed broadcasting in terms of everyone locked in on one event, other than the Super Bowl and a few events. But the NFL has maintained a rather large audience in comparison to everything else. So check out the Packers and the Bears live on Fox 1 this weekend. However, there's the Bears right there and the Cheeseheads and all that. Our lead story this hour. Don't bury the lead, my man. Oh, yeah. Let's go right to Jerry's World, deep in the heart of Texas, the greatest roller coaster of them all. The Cowboys lined up a cupcake. Just show up and enjoy that delicious cream puff. And that's how they kicked off Week 5 of the NFL schedule. The 0-4 Buccaneers, the creamsicle Buccaneers, going back to their roots. Suck, suck, suck, suck, suck, suck, suck, suck, suck. They sailed that sinking pirate ship into port. Into Jerry's port, right there. It turned out that Jerry was hoping for some glory hole, and he didn't get that. Dak Prescott and Dallas, thinking this would be an easy win, massive favorites on the gambling line over on DraftKings. Al Michaels,
1: and glory hole.
0: That's right. Al Michaels, Kirk Herbstreit were in the booth on the Amazon. So I don't know if you watched or not. If you're old, you don't know how to watch on Amazon, so you probably didn't. Perhaps you missed it. Bucky Irving. You know I'm a fan of Bucky's. Bucky Irving running for a career-high 165 yards, rumbling and stumbling. He had a 72-yard run. What a burst. And he scored not one but two touchdowns. I'm told that's good. And Tampa Bay, a touchdown or greater dog. Arf, arf, arf. The dogs are alive. They came back to beat Dallas 24-16. Thursday, first win of the year. So if you had the Buccaneers going 0-17, you're a loser. The better story, though, is in the losing locker room. Head coach Brian Schottenheimer is under siege. Shocking. Who could have seen that coming? Cameras caught on Amazon. Jerry Jones looking absolutely miserable as Dallas unraveled. They had possession of the ball. They were matriculating the ball down the field. They needed a touchdown on a two-point conversion because the nerds told them to go for two on the previous touchdown, which I don't care how many times people tell me, well, the math says you're supposed to do it. Dum-da-dum-dum-dum. I think it's the stupidest thing in the world. So does Al Michaels. Me and Al are aligned. Just like we're aligned, Al likes his steak well done, the proper way to eat a steak, and I like my steak well done. So when you're in line with Al Michaels on that, not bad. And no vegetables. No vegetables. And Al's really freaking old, and he doesn't eat vegetables. So there you go. Now, afterwards, Jerry addressed the media. He insisted that he remains optimistic about the Cowboys' offense. He did express some disappointment about the defense. However, he defended the defensive coordinator. I guess we have some of what Jerry had to say. So let's give you a little taste here. Here is Jerry Jones, rich oil tycoon, living the dream as the general manager of the Dallas Cowboys, giving his post-game sermon on the Cowboys' latest loss.
1: Extraordinarily disappointed. We really do need to get it done. It's there to take.
0: All right, we can't hear that. The microphone was over in Waco. So we played that because we had it. Somebody apparently determined to put that in the system, and I'd like to thank them. I think they should get an award from the company because that sounded really good. Let's make the listener have to turn their radio up to 1,000 to hear what the person's saying. All right, trust me. So Jerry started by saying he was disappointed, but then tried to sell optimism about the Cowboys' offense. And he did express some disappointment specifically about the defense. And yet he defended the hotshot defensive coordinator, Christian Parker. The money quote. Let's just give you the money quote. We'll work off the money quote. Can we all agree on that? Let's just pretend that didn't happen. Here's the money quote. All right. So Jerry Jones' money quote was, this isn't fold the tents here. This isn't fold the tents here. Translation, the circus remains open for business. All right, so that is a good jumping off point. Let us discuss the question. Jerry Jones saying that they're not folding the tents. He talked about Mick

or pretending the Cowboys are Super Bowl contenders, using the drama as a diversion to distract from one minor flaw. The team, at least in this game on Thursday night, struggled with blocking and tackling, which I believe is somewhat important in professional football. So yet again, we have seen in an island game, Jerry Jones, he built this multi-billion dollar cathedral in Texas, and yet visiting teams regularly treat that like a public restroom, somewhere on a rest area, and they just covered in feces and urine. It's disgusting. And Jerry loves watching Dallas fans bite fingernails and grind their teeth and all that. But he's got 13 more products to sell. This is only week, you know, it's week five. So he's got 12 products left. This is week five. So 12 products left for Jerry to sell. And he's not going to let a vermin infestation shut his restaurant down. Bring on the rats. Bring on the mice. I see some cockroaches over there. Bring them all in. And much like the swallows returning to San Juan Capistrano, the inevitable Cowboys poop fest arrives predictably every season. Now, granted, this year it's a little early. The Cowboys are a luxury brand that is selling a defective product, and Jerry gets richer every time the merchandise malfunctions. What a hustle. People thought three-card Monty was a good hustle. No, what Jerry's got is even better. Even better. It really is. And just think, the Cowboys, if they don't get that fluky late win against the Texans, then this is much worse. It's bad as it is. They're under 500 after five games. And Cowboys lucky to be in that position, only one game under 500. Now, pinwheeling to the quarterback position, the Cowboys, I guess this guy's got lifetime tenure. You can't get rid of him. It's wild. Dakota Prescott, who sounded frustrated, according to the media in Dallas there that was outside the locker room, someone yelled, "Embarrassing!" as Dak was making his way through the bowels of Jerry's world, trying to get to the happy place there in the locker room. So somebody yelled out, "Embarrassing!" as he was walking back to the Cowboys locker room. And a reporter said it was somebody who worked at the stadium. Something tells me that person's not long for that job. And it was another walk of shame for the Dallas quarterback there. He knows a thing or two about that. So the question, you got Cowboys quarterback Dakota Prescott sounding annoyed that someone barked out, quote, "embarrassing," close quote, as he walked back to the Cowboys dressing room. Your thoughts on that one? So the stadium employee, and we don't know who it is. I'm guessing it'll come out in the next couple of days, because he'll get fired, who heckled Dak Prescott, I believe did not cross the line. All right? That is tremendous passion. It's just a huge passion play. He delivered the most accurate scouting report of the evening. It was absolutely embarrassing. And actually, when you think about it, he didn't go hard enough. Whoever that was could have yelled, "Grand larceny! Grand larceny!" Considering the payroll. The dictionary owes Dak an apology. Embarrassing is entirely too gentle for a football atrocity, which is not a real atrocity. It's a football atrocity. We can use the word atrocity because it's not real. It's a football atrocity. It was mortifying, emasculating, humbling, and hideous. All of those things. And it's yet another stain on the Pro Football Reference page of Dak Prescott. Not that it matters. He'll probably make more money now because of this. A team tied for the worst record in the NFL went into your house. Whose house? Your house. Ransacked it. Took your balls off without anesthesia, and an undrafted quarterback named Jalen Daniels, the guy played at Kansas for like 10 years, and he outplayed the $60 million man who's paid like a small sovereign nation. That's what we're talking about. That's what happened. Am I being overly dramatic? I don't think I am being overly dramatic. Dak christened this 2026 Cowboys offense with Gotti. Remember this during training camp? Gotti, greatest offense there is. Well, it turns out the Dallas football team has rebranded to a new acronym. The new acronym is CRAPPY.
That's one P. C-R-A-P-Y, which stands for

0: Cowboys really are pathetic yearly. All right, new offense, no longer Gotti, crappy. Cowboys really are pathetic yearly. That's what it means. And that's not a football philosophy. It's consumer fraud complaint territory is what it is, right? Dak sold the sizzle. And he served up lukewarm, like a microwave dinner. And the plastic is even on. He didn't take the plastic off. Bad job by him. 16 points. 16 points against a mid-Bucks defense, 0-4 Tampa team, short week, Thursday night, out without their starting quarterback. And Dak was offended by the review? Apparently not the product. That is the underlying condition. That seems to be the problem there. One of the many problems with Dallas. Dak was offended by the person's review and not the actual performance. The Cowboys should have thanked that guy. He was doing some quality control work. And Dak has 60 million reasons to develop something that you need. That would be much thicker skin, much thicker skin. All right, so he was all upset by that in the post game. And let's see. All right, the last word here. So to the Tampa side of things, and the Buccaneers left for dead. This was a free money game. Many of you thought I was nuts. I got some feedback on the email. You picked the Buccaneers. I didn't think the Bucs were going to win the game. I just thought they'd lose a close game. And they were trending that way to lose a close game. And there's no way you can think the Cowboys defensively, the way they stopped the run coming into this game, would be able to stop anybody. And they couldn't stop the Buccaneers running game and Bucky Irving and all that. But the last part of this, to the Tampa side of things. So the question, how much does this win mean for Coach Todd Bowles and the Buccaneers? So after a minutes-long review of the available information, Todd Bowles has been living through a season-long El Nino! It's much like the guy that used to call the show. But for one night, the clouds parted, the sun came out, and the birds actually chirped. Zippity-doo-da, zippity-day. And let's be honest, the Buccaneers were a dead relationship. They had little passion. There was not a lot of excitement. There appeared to be no rhythm to it. Suddenly, the spark was back. This was the football equivalent of getting a stay of execution from the governor at 11:59, or being that woman they tried to kill in Tennessee who survived, the first woman ever. First person ever. Did you see that story the other day? That's wild, right? Tried to kill her. They couldn't even kill her. How about that? Anyway, listen, Tampa Bay is still alive, not because they're good. Let's not confuse the fact that the Buccaneers are good. They're not. They're alive because the NFC South is the only division where you can start 0-4 and still have someone hold the elevator open for you. You got the Saints, you got the Panthers, the Falcons. You're like, come on. Everyone's all horny for the Falcons now. Let's wait and see. You beat the Packers and the Saints. Not exactly a murderer's row. And they have the Ravens upcoming this weekend without Lamar Jackson. But in terms of this game for the Buccaneers, this was a Pepsi game. Gotta have it. And for once, Tampa did not grab the RC Cola. They actually did the right thing. They grabbed the Pepsi. Gotta have it. That was the old marketing slogan. If you're old, you know what I'm talking about. Anyway, Bucky Irving, majestic. Majestic. Almost as good as Beaver Nuggets at Bucky's. He was like a thoroughbred running through a parking lot full of shopping carts, and Supermarket Steve was trying to put them all back, and no. Anyway, Todd Bowles hasn't just been on the hot seat. He was floating, on one of those plastic floating, what do you call them? You know those, the pink thingamajigs? Yeah, he was floating on that in a boiling cauldron, and someone finally turned down the burner. His guys are still scratching. There's still some clawing, playing somewhat hard for him. And that's how crazy it is. In today's NFL, simply having players who still give a damn qualifies as some kind of heartwarming achievement. It's just wild. Now, keep in mind, even though this was nice, and I'm a Todd Bowles fan, I think he's a much better soundbite than he is a head coach. We like Todd Bowles. He's given us some good content over the years, coaching mostly crappy teams. But keep in mind, Todd Bowles isn't out of the woods. He's not out of the woods. But for one night in Jerry's world, the wolves have stopped howling. The villagers have put down their pitchforks and their torches. The executioner has taken a coffee break and is having a donut right now. It's a cinnamon roll donut. It's my favorite donut, the cinnamon roll. It is the Ben Maller Show. If you would like to be part of this show, if you want to be part of this, you can be part of the fun right here. By the way, I just saw this. Can we play this? So here's Dak Prescott. I mentioned this in the obviously earlier here. Somebody called out embarrassing. Here's Dak asked about that topic, the word embarrassing. Here's what Dak had to say. Take a listen.
1: It's a loss we're supposed to have. Definitely supposed to have. It's to use the word embarrassing is tough. I feel like I'm discrediting the NFL if I use that, and particularly the Tampa Bay Bucks and a great Todd Bowles coach and defensive coach team. Guy's been a winning coach for a long time, and whether he's been a head coach or a defensive coordinator, and that's the plan, and what they did tonight is the reason for that. And so to say embarrassing, I think I'd be discrediting them. And but we're definitely supposed to win this game. This is a game, you know, that was a game we're supposed to have on paper or whichever way you want to look at it. And I think Shotty said it best in the locker room. In this league, you've got to win the games you're supposed to win. And when a winless team comes into your home stadium on a Thursday night primetime game, yeah, we're supposed to win that. And so it sucks, and right up there close to embarrassing, but I don't know if I would say that.
0: Yeah, let me clear my throat here. Bull crap. Come on, Dak. All right, stop. Just stop. All right. This is, again, part of the problem. All right. You can be embarrassing. You don't have to, oh, I can't say the word embarrassing. Why? Dude, you're getting $60 million a year. You got outplayed by a guy based on his college tape, should be selling insurance somewhere. And he just shoved it down your throat. And I wouldn't use the word embarrassing. Oh, my God. All right, it is the Ben Maller Show. If you would like to partake in this, you can join us right now. Lines are open at 877-99 on Fox. That's 877-996-6369. And try to get in now, because this hour and then no calls in hour two. Benny versus the Penny will return in hour two, and then in hour three and four, we'll get back to the calls we have later on this hour, the Who Am I game. Next hour, we'll have the Benny versus the Penny Insta Trivia. Also, Maller Riddle of the Day. That'll be in hour three. Lame Jokes of the Week in hour number three as well. The Coop Scoop scheduled for hour four. We'll also have Sports Jeopardy. That'll be coming up in hour four. So that's some of the stuff. Those are called pillars. And you'll be long gone by then. But go back and hear the podcast. Go back and hear the podcast and catch up. So you want to work in the NFL. So you want to work in the NFL. Is this the job you want? We'll get to that. And we will do it next. However, it's a block party kind of an overnight. It's the A block. And let's see if we can find out what hour it is.
2: Number one.
0: That I see Sirius Sean over there dancing to that jingle. 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
12: Lane Johnson retired yesterday. The Eagles have a laundry list of injuries. Now they're going to London. They're going to face a very underrated Jacksonville team. Philadelphia has been a mess. Lane Johnson is the eighth offensive tackle perhaps to become a first ballot Hall of Famer in the modern era. It looks like he's going to be headed there. You start to look at the numbers. Now, some of the great tackles of all time, these are first ballot Hall of Famers. Jim Parker, eight-time Pro Bowler. Forrest Gregg played for the Packers. Anthony Munoz, who I think is the best tackle, maybe the best offensive lineman in history. 11-time All-Pro. 11-time All-Pro. Jackie Slater. Jonathan Ogden. Walter Jones. Joe Thomas. And then there's Lane Johnson. 5-time All-Pro. You get into those numbers, you're going to be a Hall of Famer. And I know we get caught up in, is he going to be a first ballot Hall of Famer? Probably so. He went over 1,400 consecutive pass blocking snaps without allowing a sack. That is the longest streak in history, or at least since the Pro Football Focus started recording these numbers. But it's really incredible. 68, almost 6,900 career pass blocking snaps. He allowed 33 sacks. That's 0.48% of the pass blocking snaps for him. But the Eagles losing a great player who was going to retire at the end of the year. But Philadelphia has some real issues.
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0: show on Fox Sports Radio. As we continue on, it is our Friday show, which means today is a fifth hour Friday. So not only do you get 4 hours of original audio content here on the Ben Maller Show, you also get the fifth hour podcast. We'll have that for you later on today, so make sure to check that out. 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Not just 4 hours, 5 hours on Friday. You get the extra bonus hour. Fifth hour also drops new episode on Saturday. And the mailbag will be on Sunday, so make sure to check that out. It'll change your life in amazing ways. Now, you can participate in this live show, the show that you're listening to right now, by calling in. We talked about the Cowboys' demise. Down go the Cowboys.
1: Settle down just a little bit.
0: After five games, trying to circumcise a mosquito, and it didn't work out very well. 877-99 on Fox. That's 877-996-6369. You can be part of the program. Also available on the X Machine, at Ben Maller. That is at Ben Maller, if you'd like to be part of that way. And also right over there, Lorena, the FSR Tech Queen.
2: Hi, Bill.
0: Don't talk to me. And Koopaloop at A Bronco Fan. Your comments can and will be used against you, so please act accordingly. All right, back to it we go. And Late Night Drug Tester writes in, says, I know it's early, but I think Jerry's going to get the Salvation Army kettle out and hope that other NFL teams will donate some talented players. The Baltimore Freeloader account writes in, says, what's been more embarrassing than Dak and the Cowboys? At least Jerry polished up the stadium so that Al Michaels, Kirk, and his dog Peter could enjoy the place. Outstanding amenities with crappy football. We know what that stands for. And now that you've spelt it out, clearly. Analog Al writes in from Parts Unknown. He says, why is the perfect word describing the Cowboys' performance not acceptable? That means, this means the Cowboys are Dunsky. So he says, now the number one Ben Maller Show burner is back with a bullet. And says, you'll say it with me on three. One, two, three. Mr. Softy, Cowboy Dan is turning in his grave right now. You have an embarrassing game and double that by trying to get an employee fired because he told you the truth. New age athletes are so soft, man. Dak, grow some balls, my man. From the burner account, the top burner account. Nostradamus, the legends are out tonight. Nostradamus writes in, says, listen, the Cowboys did a great job of winning the first quarter, which according to my betting slip was all that was needed. Good job by them. Yeah. Of course, didn't the Bucks went on an 11-minute drive with a undrafted quarterback, 0-4 record, 11 minutes, it's like a couple seconds short of 11 minutes, shoving it down the throat of the Cowboys. And they scored, seven seconds into the second quarter or something like that? It was real quick into this. It was like right away they scored. So the Bucks 11-minute drive. Big Rig Rob, he's back as well. I told you, all the legends are all.

0: on or back on the show. He says, I'm off the dreaded day shift. I missed the live show. That AT&T Stadium employee deserves a promotion after spilling truth serum all over Dakota and the boys. If he does get canned, he'll be unemployed for about 5 seconds. A+++++. That is from Big Rig Rob. Gunner from the break room eating a tuna fish sandwich, and it's smelling up the entire break room there at the Walmart in northern Minnesota, says, how bad is Dak? He just is just the world's largest dumpster fire, he says. All right, now what else do we have? Doc Dan writes in from Minnesota. He says, consider for a moment the term used for a steak that is called well done. The other degrees are generic, and only one is complimentary. All right, Tom from Fullerton. We haven't heard Tom in a while. We met Tom at one of the meet and greets we did back in the day. He says, I would personally like to thank the Maller Show for implanting the image of the Jerry Dome coated in feces and urine like a neglected rest stop. Absolutely. Yeah, I've been to some bad rest stops. I think we all have, you know, on the road. And the good thing about living in the West, driving through the desert, it's God's bathroom. So you can just poop or pee wherever you want out there, and you might get bitten by a snake, but there's plenty of room to just unload. Kyle writes in, says, Maller, your beloved Cowboys continue to be a pile of feces, the furthest thing from America's team 30 years in counting. I don't know what you're talking about, Kyle. This is so good. You know how horrible it would be if the Cowboys ever actually became good and won? I don't know if I'd be able to handle that. That would be a nightmare. And fortunately, I don't have to worry about that because they're never going to win. Jerry, I know his face is a lot younger than the rest of his body and all that, but my God, come on now. What are we doing? Anyway, we'll take some calls. It is a call-in show. If you would like to be part, 877-99 on Fox is the call-in number. Also, we'll get to, so you want to work in the NFL. You want to work in the NFL, huh? What does that exactly mean? We'll explain what that's all about. An amusing story, which happened, played out in the NFL. You might not have seen it if you were not paying attention. Cowboys and Buccaneers. Let's go to the phones, though, and eeny, meeny, miny, moe. Let's say hello to Lucky Tony, who's in a leadoff chair. He's in the Bay. Hello, Lucky Tony. Welcome.
1: Hey, Ben. What would I say if Alexa Rydell was wearing Bears panties?
0: I don't know.
1: If you be good to me, oh, I'll be good to you, and we'll both ride home in my automobile. Thanks, Ben.
0: Anthony is in Louisiana.
2: He's
0: hello,
2: a great
0: Anthony.
2: Singer.
0: Yes, wonderful. He's going to be on Broadway coming up. Anthony, Louisiana. Did he survive his operation, or is that today? I'm confused. Is it today, Lorraine, or was it yesterday? I'm confused. I thought it was yesterday.
3: Hey,
0: what's going on?
3: Thank you for waiting for me. It turned out in my favor.
0: All right. You're all good. So you're already back. You're calling the show. I thought you were going to miss a couple days.
3: Hey, Lorraine. Hey, Kurt.
2: Hi, Anthony.
3: thank you for praying for me, Lorraine.
2: Of course. Yeah. I don't pray very much, so I'm glad I could do that for you.
0: Well, yeah, she might. You know, she goes to church, she gets hit by lightning, so she's got to be very careful. But, I hear you. So you're all good, huh?
3: We have my team. The Cowboys lost.
2: Yeah, it was a tough one, wasn't it?
0: Did you watch the game?
3: Yeah, a little bit of it.
0: You didn't watch any of it. Come on. Don't lie to me. You didn't watch a second of that game.
3: Well, y'all tell my friend Andre, I said, hey.
0: All right. Thank you. All right. We're off to a flying start. Boy, is this great. Let's go to Screamin' Steven. That'll crank things up a couple of bucks. Hello, Screamin' Steven.
4: Oh,
0: welcome.
4: Oh, yeah. This is great, Ben. How are you doing? buddy? Tell me how you're doing. I know. I want to hear how you're doing.
0: No, you don't want. Nobody cares how I'm doing.
4: Yeah, because it's a cop. In 1975, Drew Pearson pushed off. I remember that.
0: Yeah.
4: Vikings got burned. And I'm so sad about that. It's so great.
0: You're still bitter.
4: I love it when the Cowboys lose.
0: 50 years later, you're still bitter. I like it.
4: Well, a little bit. Yeah, because the Vikings, you know, they choke all the time, too, you know. And,
0: yeah, that's true.
4: But, I got to ask you, did you ever figure out where you're going to North Dakota for that party or that anniversary? Or?
0: No, it's not till next year, so in the summertime.
4: Yeah,
0: so
4: I need to know when.
0: I don't know when.
4: I need to just know where.
0: All right, I promise I will let you know plenty of months in advance, okay? I'm just trying to get through the day. I just want to get through the day here, Screaming Steven. I'm just trying to survive the day.
4: And I got to tell you, I thank Coop for taking my call, but I've never really said anything to Lorena. Can I tell Lorena something, please?
0: All right, hold on a second. Let me check. Lorena, this guy, Screaming Steven, he would like to say something to you. Is that all right?
2: Yeah, I'd love it.
0: Okay, go ahead.
4: Lorena, you're the bomb. And you know what? Your name is beautiful. I have an aunt in Williston, North Dakota, who's named Lorena, and it's a wonderful name.
2: Why, thank you. I wonder how she spells it.
4: I'm pretty burnt, so I don't remember. There's not an H in it. It's Lorena. It's spelled like it sounds. No?
2: Probably not, but no, it's cool. It's cool. Yeah. I'm glad. Thank you so much.
4: I don't know how it's spelled. That's a tough question. I wouldn't. I just know her name is Lorena. Wow,
2: well, that's my funnest thing is whenever I go somewhere and they ask what my name is, they never spell it right.
4: Okay. Yeah. Well, that's fair. That's a beautiful, obscure name, though.
5: Because it's Lorena, not Lorena.
2: Right. It's the queen in Spanish.
4: Oh, I'm sorry. My aunt is Lorena.
2: Like Lorena.
0: Oh, devastation.
4: Oh, so now we wasted all this air time.
0: Par for the course.
4: Remember our bet with the Bison and the North Dakota fun fact? Remember?
0: No, she had
4: the Mountain West?
0: There's no memory of that. That's completely gone.
4: Yeah, we bet that I said the Bison would win the Mountain West, and if they don't, you have to come up with the funnest fun fact ever about North Dakota. Yeah. Write it down, Coop, please.
0: All right. We'll do that. I got to go. Thank you, Screaming Steven. All right, go away. Screaming Steven. Real quick, Anthony is in Anaheim. Hello, Anthony. Welcome.
6: Big Ben Maller. I'm glad that you did a El Nino shout-out from my buddy Michael. You know, he's the one who determines how much crap is in the ocean in Orange County.
0: Oh, is that right? He checks the water to see the feces.
6: Yeah, all that crap. Like, hey, it's safe to swim here. It's not.
2: Oh, I want to work like that. Can I get his information?
0: Does he drink the water?
6: He never goes in the ocean. He said it's all terrible all the time.
0: Yeah, I agree. I don't really like going in the ocean in California. I go to Hawaii because I can see through the water, but I don't. In the coast of California, the water's disgusting.
2: Yeah, the runoff has a lot of fecal matter in it.
6: As much as I love poo,
0: I don't want to swim in it. You know?
2: No, thanks.
6: Yeah, he said it's just an acceptable level that people go by, but there's always crap in the water.
0: Yeah. No, I can tell. I love when they have oil spills, too, and you just like oil for months and months. And they're like, oh, it's safe, though. It's fine. Yeah, oil all over the beach. You walk on the beach, your feet covered in oil. It's just great. All right.
6: Ben, when are they going to take away Dak's name and start making people call him Dakota?
0: They should. That's his mom gave him the name Dakota. I think he should be Dakota.
6: He doesn't. He hasn't earned a nickname yet, so they should only refer to him as Dakota.
0: I agree. I'll go to bed. Right, it's past your bedtime. Bye. All right, go away. Time now for the Who Am I game. Here we go. The Who Am I game. This is where I pretend to be somebody else, as we call it the Who Am I game. You see how that works, and here it is. Since the start of the Super Bowl era, Tampa Bay's Jalen Daniels and me are the only two undrafted rookie quarterbacks to have beaten the once proud Dallas Cowboys. Again, there's only one other person that's done it. Since the start of the Super Bowl era, Tampa Bay's Jalen Daniels and me are the only two undrafted rookie quarterbacks to have beaten the once proud Dallas Cowboys. Who am I? That is the question. The answer. We'll get to it. We'll do it next. However, it's the B Block. What hour is it?
7: Number one.
0: All right. 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

0: 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We're here all night, every night, fifth hour podcast, every Friday, Saturday, and Sunday. It's a spinoff of this show. Help us out. Help us out and support the fifth hour podcast as well. We thank you. We thank you in advance. It's available wherever you get your podcast. So make sure to check it out. All right, back to it. So you want to work in the NFL. Let's say you get hired as a staffer for the Dallas Cowboys. So Joey Porter Jr. has a case of riding the vomit comet. He was apparently barfing all over the locker room. He showed up. He was supposed to play with the Cowboys. He got sick, and he had some kind of stomach bug, and that was it. So Porter, unable to play, he was listed as inactive. He was spotted on camera leaving the locker room during the game. He walked out of the locker room, and one of the Cowboys staffers was with him. He got an escort, and the Cowboys staffer, his job was to hold the trash can. You imagine, hey, Mom, I got my dream job. I'm working for the Dallas Cowboys. Really? Oh, Johnny, what are you doing? Oh, are you hoping, are you helping Jerry Jones out? Are you helping Dak Prescott? No. I'm the trash can guy. When one of the players gets a tummy ache and is puking his guts out, I hold the trash can because apparently these guys are unable to hold their own trash can. They can't carry a barf bag. So my job is trash man guy, just in case one of the guys has to puke.
1: Probably gets paid twice as much as I do.
0: 100%. Coop's looking to apply for that job right now. Saying I should go there. Absolutely. Why not? All right. Let's get to the payoff on the Who Am I game. Here we go. Since the start of the Super Bowl era, Tampa Bay's Jalen Daniels and me are the only two undrafted rookie quarterbacks to have beaten the once-proud Dallas Cowboys in this situation like happened last night. Robbie, the Mariner fan, says it's none other than Justin in Cincinnati. Oh, that's great. That's very good Photoshop by you, Robbie, the Mariner fan. Jake DeLome from Eek in Roseville, Minnesota. The Care Bears from Milkman Mike. Larry, reporting from Nashville, says Titans and Giants legend Kerry Collins is the answer. Kurt Warner with Femi. That's from Femi, the top Uber Eats driver there in the Twin Cities. Benny Bucko from Alf

0: the alien opiner, Rumpelstiltskin from Mr. Nice Guy. Not a baseball player, Mr. Nice Guy. Bad job by you. Marie Kondo, who is 42 today. Kondo, late night drug tester. That's his answer. Brad Garrett from King Rory. Vic the Brick, the legend, the GOAT. Vic the Brick Jacobs. Feeling you. What else do we have? This is Page Down. Cowboy cheerleader tryouts. Is that Cowboy reality show on? I don't know. It used to be on. It was like a couple years. Wiley Coyote, guessed by Rebecca the Ram fan. Fred Flintstone from Gunner in Minnesota. Let's see. All right, enough. Lorena, what's the answer, Lorena?
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4: Those guys are sick, man.
5: Now, we've talked about this from the perspective of, hey, here's the thing. Yankee fans costing them the game. The baseball gods and karma telling you that, hey, baseball guys say, we got you, man. Here's Yankee fans who can't stand not being part of the action, being on the field. We're doing you a solid because the Yankee fans cost them the win. I'm waiting for that to be the headline in the Post. Yanks fans cost Yanks win with fly ball foul fallacy or some crazy, you know, Post headline like that. So, yes, that's exactly what happened. Like, the baseball gods doing us a solid with the Yankees. But something different on it is that 2 years ago when this happened in the World Series and Yankee fans tried to grab the ball out of Mookie Betts' glove, could have injured him. Like, that was bad. And those Yankee fans were celebrated as anti-heroes. Major League Baseball couldn't even ban the guys from the stadium until 2 months after the World Series was over. They came out with a big, these two guys aren't allowed to come back to games anymore. Right, like, it was very, the Yankees were so hesitant to remove them from the game when they did what they did to Mookie Betts, right? And Mookie Betts is like, well, there's trying to catch the ball, and there's, I'm going to go into your glove to catch this, and I'm going to rip it out of you.
6: Well, the way they jerked at his arm and, like, yeah, it was very unnatural and untoward.
5: And their reaction after was, this is our line. Like, you're here. You're in our territory. Whoa.
6: We protect this house.
5: You're a fan. You're not playing the game. You're not the 12th man. You're a fan. These guys were celebrated as anti-heroes, right? And look what happened. Baseball gods, 2 years later, look what happened. You guys went home because a fan reached over.
3: 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Ladies and gentlemen, this is The Odd Couple with Rob Parker and Kelvin Washington.
7: What do you do, Nick Sirianni? 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You kind of, maybe they mucked up the game or changed it up a little bit. And I'm wondering now, what is he going to do, Rob? I'm looking at this and saying, when your team has just been dominant and you kind of just get to ride the offensive coordinator, or the defense, or the general manager, because they bring in some great talent year after year. Okay, well, that's great, but where are you going to show us what you do? Where are you going to show us when you say, hey, things aren't going well, watch how I'm able to pivot? And I'm curious if he's going to be able to do that, because right now, the Eagles have been struggling since last year offensively, Rob. I mean, it was really, really bad. Then you come into this year, and they're extremely bad. I mean, you saw what the Bears did to them.
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9: ABC News, I'm Stephanie Officer. Survivors of sexual assault, student groups, and supporters of Jane Doe protested in New York Thursday outside of the courthouse where she filed her civil suit against the Chi Phi fraternity and Cornell University. A criminal investigation was reopened into the case stemming from a 2024 incident where Jane Doe alleged she was gang raped by 7 frat members. ABC's Aaron Katursky.
10: Her attorney told us Jane Doe will cooperate with the criminal investigation now being led by New York Attorney General Letitia James, but one of the fraternity brothers, Gilio Lopes, is now challenging her appointment as special prosecutor, claiming she has unequivocally demonstrated a bias.
9: Gulf Coast residents are being told to make final preps now before Hurricane Isaias makes landfall sometime between Friday night and Saturday. The Category 2 storm carries 100-mile-an-hour winds. Clay Cobbs is with Pafford Medical Services out of Arkansas and says they brought along 120 staffers and 50 ambulances to Pensacola, Florida to help.
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0: Well, sometimes laundry day is a tough day. You don't look forward to it. You don't like it. It doesn't go well. And, you know, that would be an example of what happened in professional baseball on a Thursday night. Welcome in the beginning of another hour of the Ben Mallard Show. We are in the air everywhere. Your leadoff hitter. As we keep talking and talking and talking, coast to coast, border to border, and beyond, on the vast and unfathomably powerful microphones of FSR emanating live.
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0: From the thermometer as we take the temperature in the room. Guaranteed human from the world-famous Fox Sports Radio studios where Van, the one-legged Bama man, says, "Hey, Mala, can you help me out?" 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And I believe it was Fry Daddy from Harrisburg and possibly Trucker Joe that reached out and they said, "Mallard, we really need to know where to watch the big NFL game on Sunday." I said, "Don't worry, boys, we got you. NFL Week 5 is here, and it's a big one. Bears versus Packers, Sunday's America's Game of the Week, streaming live on Fox 1. Miss it live? Just watching a highlight. That's it. Catch every play as it happens. Bears Packers live on Fox 1. Now, this is a unique hour. It is the Benny versus the Penny hour. Our old friend, the Penny, was so happy. We turned down multiple TV offers to bring Benny versus the Penny back to radio, to overnight talk radio. And if you believe that, you're an idiot. But it is back on radio, and we're excited about that this hour, so that'll be coming up. We'll do the Mallow monologue, and then we'll work our way in to Benny versus the Penny. Got off to a good start. We gave you Tampa Bay plus the points against the Cowboys last night. That worked out in our favor, thanks to the incompetence of Dakota Prescott, Jerry Jones, and the Dallas Cowboys, the gift that keeps giving. Well, I mentioned Laundry Day, and many in Chicago very excited there as they had the White Sox looking to close things out. And how did that go? Our lead from Chicago, well, facing elimination. Second consecutive day, the team from Cleveland got her done. The Cleveland baseball team led by Jose Ramirez. Jose Ramirez, that's right. Jose Ramirez getting it done. He stepped up yet again. So if you were watching, and I don't know how many you were. Even I was going back and forth. And I'm not going to lie. I was a little more into the football game. A little more in. But I watched the baseball. I flip back. A lot of timeouts in these NFL games. A lot of chances to flip back to the baseball game. Anyway, I saw my buddy Marlins man. They had a blackout in Chicago. Everyone was wearing black. There's Marlins man in his orange jersey. Anyway, Jose Ramirez, homer, drove in three runs, and the team formerly known as the Indians beat the White Sox 9-5. And that means the American League Divisional Series is headed to a winner-take-all Game 5. Outstanding. Now, you can't say the greatest two words in sports, Game 7, but you can say the second greatest words in sports, Game 5. Somebody named Patrick Bailey, we don't know who that is, but he went deep as well. Game 2 starter Gavin Williams. This guy's a stud. He's so good, he's going to end up with like the Yankees or the Dodgers. He's not long for Cleveland. But Gavin Williams came out of the bullpen, and he got the last three outs as the Guardians win in the Windy City for the second straight day after beginning their postseason with a couple of duds. They looked like they were completely lifeless at home in northern Ohio, and much to the joy of Ohio Al and Strip Club John and Dick in Dayton and all the other legends in Ohio. Here it is. So the fallen angel, remember Joe Adele? Yeah, he didn't get off to a great start in the playoffs, but Joe Adele hitting a two-run ribby single there in the sixth inning, and that is it. A six-run sixth inning, and the AL Central champs get it done. The better story, though, is in the losing locker room. So all the pomp and circumstance, all the excitement in the Windy City, the White Sox baby, the Pope wrote a nice letter for them. You can't lose at home when the Pope writes a letter. The guy's watching from the Vatican. He's supposed to be saving sick kids. What are you doing? Anyway, the White Sox were all ready, dressed up, dolled up, ready to dance the night away and move on to the ALCS and play the Tampa Bay Rays. And then they went out and got mollywopped, absolutely mollywopped. And that is a good jumping off point. So let us discuss the question. Who gets the blame slice of deep dish pizza for manager Will Venable's White Sox crumbling at home? So I've got Porta Potty, Ryan Seacrest, and the good doctor. And we will combine all of these things together. And we're going to put you on the short list. We're going to put you on the short list. So number one.
11: Number one.
0: One, one, one.
11: Number one.
0: One, one, one.
11: Number one.
0: This loss by the White Sox was tailor-made. It was. Unfortunately, the tailor was blindfolded, drunk, and using a rusty sewing machine. It's unfortunate. Somebody named Grant Taylor, we're not sure who that is. Apparently, he's a relief pitcher for the White Sox. He entered in the sixth inning, and he did not retire a single batter. I don't think that's good. Oh, you're being mean, Maller! I know. How bad was it? It was so bad, his ERA needed a designated driver on his way home after that performance. In 20 minutes, Chicago's bullpen went from postseason royalty. They were going to get an invite to the Vatican to hang out with the Pope. And then they became a roadside attraction from franchise pillar to franchise porta potty. Offensively, stranding not one, not two, not three, not four, not five, not six, not seven, not eight, not nine. How about 12 runners, which I'm told is borderline brutal when you strand that many runners. And this game, though, was still winnable until

Baseball's like, oh, there's too many games. So they want to get out their samurai sword, and they want to chop away 8 games. They want to go from 162 games to 154 in 2029. So a couple years down the line, it's shortest schedule. Since 1961, they've always played more than that, but that they want to go back to the pre-1962 season. They had some expansion that year. So the divisional series would also expand from a best of 5 to a best of 7. Starting next season, the very optimistic MLB people, the plan is that the number three seed would handpick wild card opponents. So if you're the number three seed, you get to say, oh, I want to play this team. That team sucks. I want to play them. The number one seeds would then select divisional round opponents. So the 12-team playoff format would remain the same. So they're not going to add more teams for now. That's something they'll do down the line. Also, most Mondays, from what I was reading, most Mondays would become off days. They would have select nationally televised broadcast island games, which baseball doesn't have very many of, island games. Major League Baseball also claims additional rest. This is what I love. They're claiming that this extra rest will improve player health and create fewer bullpen games. That's funny. That is funny. Fewer bullpen games. Wow. Did Dave Chappelle write that for you? Major League Baseball claims additional rest will improve player health and create fewer bullpen games. That line, my God. So salaries supposedly will remain untouched. But the players' union is warning that these proposals are tied to a salary cap, threatening compensation, player rights, et cetera, et cetera. So let's just jump into the main part of this. The question is this. Give me the word. Give me the word for Major League Baseball looking to have the top teams in the playoffs handpick their playoff opponent. Give me the word for that. So my word is capital G, gimmicky. Capital G, gimmicky. That's my word. Rob Manfred, or as we like to call him, Manfraud, continues to work his magic. Someone that doesn't really like baseball. He's turning MLB into Springfield Elementary. You've got Bart and Milhouse picking teams, and bad news for Ralph Wiggum, you're not going to be picked till the very end. And Principal Skinner negotiating the TV rights right now. So what's next? What do we have next? So the top seed gets to call shotgun on the team bus and sit in the front? Is that how that works? Is that the next collective bargaining agreement? Picking your playoff opponent. Wow. That is so unbaseball-like. You know what that is? That's going down to the YMCA. That's like a pickup game at the YMCA. It just happens to have a multi-billion dollar TV contract attached to it. And you and I both know that Rob Manfred would love to hire Ryan Seacrest to host the selection show. America, your votes are in. And the Dodgers are going to play. Actually, the Dodgers wouldn't even have a pick. The Brewers are going to pick. You know, so-and-so. Can you imagine? The only positive I can think of this from a talk radio standpoint, could you imagine the humiliation of a number one seed in baseball picking a team they think is inferior, a lousy opponent, and then ending up losing to that team? Congratulations, you've just created a national holiday for struggling sports gas bags on talk radio. Thank you for that. Now, meanwhile, the owners, the thing that stands out about this, the owners are negotiating through the media. No ifs, ands, or buts about it. This is a media negotiation. Apparently, the collective bargaining table has been replaced by a group chat with the top 1% of baseball writers, the ones that lick the toes of Major League Baseball. You know who they are. So Major League Baseball has apparently confused collective bargaining with an episode of The View. We're just going to sit around the table here, boys, and here's what we're going to do. It's a corporate PowerPoint presentation that escaped from captivity is what it is. So the fewer games, you want to have fewer games, that's fine. Don't tell me it's going to create less bullpen games because they're just going to say these nerds will be like, okay, we'll give them even more rest. It's like the NBA. Once that disease, it's a mind disease. Once it gets into your mind, there's no way around. The NBA is still feeling the effects of load management, which went unchecked for years. And the product is terrible, and the regular season is completely irrelevant. And it was self-inflicted.

the NBA. Baseball wants fewer games. Fine. I'm telling you, you can have every Monday off. These guys can go out in the, on the beach in their banana hammock and get suntans and knock themselves out, and they're still going to take time off. The pitching's still going to be babied, guaranteed, out of an abundance of caution. All right, final point. I want to go back to Atlanta. Now, we loaded up on Ronald Acuña Jr. in a previous episode of the show, and this became a talking point around baseball, not because of us, of course, just because other people picked up on the obvious thumb that was throbbing, right? The sore thumb. So Braves fans loudly booed. Boo! Boo, boo, boo, boo, boo. Boo, boo, boo, boo, boo. Ronald Acuña Jr. This following the epic fail against the Dodgers, a very pathetic performance in the postseason. And Acuña Jr. was verklempt. He was very emotional as he walked off the field. Now, on Turner Sports, the grandy man can. Curtis Granderson, he offered some encouragement on TV, saying to Ronald Acuña Jr., don't ever sell yourself short of that. Pedro Martinez, who's your daddy? Pedro Martinez defending Ronald Acuña Jr. on Turner, saying, quote, we love Ronald and we're proud of him too. Boy, isn't that sweet? Oh, that's so sweet. All right. Question. What did you make of Pedro Martinez and Curtis Granderson defending Atlanta Brave embattled outfielder Ronald Acuña Jr.? So the first thought I had was, he's not watching. I promise you, he's not sitting on his ass watching the Turner Sports coverage of the baseball playoffs. So what are you doing? And I thought it was saucy. I thought the comments were saucy. It was weak sauce. I wanted to puke in my mouth. Here comes the brotherhood of the jockocracy, former players, the Baseball Alumni Association of Hurt Feelings, circling the wagons to protect the one and only, one of their guys. Heaven forbid that we have some truth in broadcasting. Ronald Acuña Jr. wasn't just bad against the Dodgers. He was terrible. Terrible, terrible, terrible, terrible. I believe he had, what, two hits and 15 at-bats, four strikeouts. That's not a slump. That is a missing persons report. And here come Pedro and the Grandy Man with the emotional support blankies. They've got the blankies, the complimentary Manny and Petties at the day spa. So are we playing Major League Baseball here or running some kind of resort in Scottsdale? What exactly is going on? This just in to Fox Sports Radio. Ronald Acuña Jr. earned those boos. Every single one of those boos. Now, we support the good doctor, Dr. Tough Love, the paying customers in Atlanta. We're not booing the childhood. They weren't booing the family. They weren't booing the personality of Ronald Acuña Jr. They were booing the performance. And that's still allowed. And when that's not allowed, I'm out. I'll go find something else to do. If we get to the point, you're not allowed to boo. No boo for you. I'm out. To me, that's called accountability. And the fans are not your friends. They're your customers. And Ronald Acuña Jr. does not need a group hug. He doesn't need a participation trophy, some extra bags of orange slices. He doesn't certainly need a lavender-scented bubble bath, one of those scented bubble baths. He doesn't need that. He needs tough love. And the Braves need a franchise player, and they're at a crossroads. They got to figure out where they want to keep this guy around because he's got, by baseball standards, a pretty reasonable contract, or if they want to unload him. And he, you know, he's a, supposed to be a franchise player. He's like a franchise ghost is what he is. All right, it's the Ben Maller Show. That's what we are as we are just beginning this hour number two. We have Benny versus the Penny, man versus metal. We'll take a look back at week four, look ahead to week five. We've got the eight most important games, eight hand-picked games, all the island games, and the other key matchups that you're going to be watching. So we've hand-picked those for you. We'll handicap all eight of the games. All of the picks will be up on the Facebook and Instagram page of the show, so you'll get all of the picks over the weekend. But we're going to get you the top eight picks right now. All right, so it's very exciting. And then all of the picks will be on the Instagram page, Ben Maller on Fox, over the weekend, and the Facebook page, Ben Maller Show.
But straight ahead, we'll get to Benny versus the Penny.

0: many. It's currently warming up in the green room. It's eating some of those pretzels, those little, you know, those crunchy pretzels. There's some of that, and there's some pretzel sticks and some M&Ms, so they're enjoying that. We'll get to all of it. We'll do it next. However, time for some bull. Bull, bull, bull, bull, bull. And it's the A block. What hour is it, though?
1: Number two.
0: Thank you, Leprechaun Guy. 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
13: Yeah. Here they come!
14: Oh, louder.
15: Louder, please.
6: What's that sound?
3: This is the show that has two crows and a cup of Joe.
13: Who is Joe?
3: LeVar Arrington, Brady Quinn, and Jonas Knox.
14: Kind of a strange timing was the retirement of Lane Johnson of the Philadelphia Eagles, guy who's a multiple-time All-Pro, multiple-time Pro Bowler, multiple-time Super Bowl winner. Had kind of alluded to the fact that this was probably going to be his last year. And then here we are a month into the season, and Lane Johnson announces his retirement from the NFL. And, you know, in his statement and his explanation as to why he was deciding to retire, he cited mental health.
15: Yeah, I mean, look, he had a Lisfranc injury last year, and I told you guys I've dealt with that before. I couldn't imagine how much it would, you know, impact a bigger guy, too, in the way you walk and move and everything else. You know, and he had kind of sat out, I want to say 2 weeks ago. And then I think it, you know, just it digs at you for a while. I mean, he's a guy who's played in the trenches for so long. He's a physical guy. He's a, you know, an emotional guy, the type of guy that's like the leader of that offensive line in ways. And I think one of the comments that resonated was like, if you can't do it the way like you know or to 100% of his ability, then he's like, I got to step away from it.
16: When I heard the news and I saw it, I mean, the first thing I thought was what you said, Jonas. 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

0: The Ben Maller Show on Fox Sports Radio. As we continue on, we're moments away from the return of Benny versus the Penny. Our old friend is back. We look forward to that. In the meantime, you cannot call this hour. We're not taking calls. However, you can participate in the program by sending comments in. If you agree with the picks, disagree. If you're upset the games we picked, I get a lot of complaints. You didn't talk about my favorite team. I don't care about all those other teams. All right, shut up. So, I don't even know why I checked my email. I stopped social media. I maybe like once a day I'll go on there before the show, but that's about it. But I, yeah, anyway, if you want to send a message via the social media, which I just ripped on X, at Ben Maller, just want to write an email, join one of the idiots that complains about the show, BenMallerShow@gmail.com. I will not write back, but I might see your message. But all of that is fair and all of the good stuff. Lorena is here as well, FSR Tech Queen.
1: Hi, Bill.
0: She's right over there. I know. Very exciting. And Koopa Loop is here as well. He's looking to apply. He would like to be the Denver Broncos trash can guy in case one of the players has the vomit comet and needs to barf. Coop is willing to relocate
2: the bin
0: to Colorado.
2: Boy.
0: Yeah, you're willing. Like if Bo Nix is going to blow chunks or something.

0: like that, you're right there. You're like, yes, I'll hold the trash can.
1: I got you, Bo.
0: Yeah. Yeah, exactly. Anyway, so you want to contact Coop. He's more than happy to do that. And he'll fly in for the games, and it'll be just freaking great. Just absolutely wonderful. All right, let's get back to it. Here we go, here we go, here we go, here we go, here we go, here we go, here we go.
2: Welcome in, militia. Speaking of winners, can you handle more Maller mayhem?
3: Ladies and gentlemen.
4: Ladies and gentlemen.
2: It's time now for Benny versus the Penny.
0: Well, that is, and we are excited to have some fun here, side by side, as we are united again through the magic of Benny versus the Penny. This has been going on for an entire generation now. I don't know how that happened. It's pretty wild. So we've handpicked the 8 most important games in the NFL this weekend in Week 5, and we will give you our handicapping. I'll tell you who I think should win, not who's going to win, who I think is going to win. So if you lose your ass, it's not my fault. If you win a lot of money, make sure to tip your dealers. Now, your people giving out picks, before we get to the actual first game here, let's look back at how things went last week on Benny versus the Penny. Week 4, another rocky road in Week 4 for Benny versus the Penny. Let's see how bad or how good it was. And we go over to the Coop-a-Loop for the tail of the tape. He is representing the Penny.
1: Well, Ben, I am sorry to report that it was your first week of the season losing to the Penny.
0: It's unfortunate.
5: Oh, no.
1: Yes,
0: you can't win them all.
1: Not by much. Yeah. You had a record of 7-8-1.
0: So losing record.
1: And,
0: not good.
1: The Penny was 8-7-1.
0: Oh, all right. So it was, neither one's really that good. Yeah,
1: not really.
0: All right, let's get to it. Here we go. The top games of the NFL. Top games in the NFL this weekend. And we start out in London. A little early morning football action. I'll be sleeping right through this game. But Jacksonville, a neutral site game with Philadelphia. It's on the NFL Network with somebody named Dave Pasch, Kurt Warner, and Jason Kelce, because, as we say, Kelce does not get enough TV time. He really just needs more reps on TV. So Jacksonville is a touchdown favorite in this game on DraftKings against Philadelphia. It'll be mostly sunny, 60 degrees at Tottenham Hotspur Stadium in London. So there's that. You can check that out. Now, the pick is in. I'm going to take the Eagles here. Why are you doing that, Maller? I know the Eagles have failed to cover the spread 6 consecutive games dating back to last season, which is not ideal entering this trip to London. Philly is 0-4 against the spread to start a season for the first time in franchise history since they kept track of the point spread. And Jalen Hurts has made 96 starts in his NFL career, and he has only closed as a 7-plus point underdog 3 times, twice against Tom Brady, and then once against Sean Payton when he was coaching the Saints back in the day. So those are some of the numbers, but here's why I picked the game the way I picked. The Eagles here, obviously you limit turnovers, and you can keep the game close. And Saquon Barkley, Devontae Smith, healthy enough to contribute, you would think here, generate. They got to score some touchdowns. They've just been so clogged up on offense. But that tells you what has happened, not what's going to happen. And everyone thinks this is a free money game because the Eagles, Lane Johnson quit on the team and retired, and Cam Jurgens was traded. So the offensive line is missing 40%. But I've been impressed with Jacksonville. I don't trust Trevor Lawrence. You can force Lawrence into mistakes and just slow Jacksonville down early. Don't get into a giant hole, and you're getting 7 points. I'm going to take Philadelphia. I'll take the points here because everyone else thinks Jacksonville's just going to win this game by 30 points. The Penny picks!
1: Then the Penny is going with the Jaguars.
0: All right, so we disagree on that game. Next up, Indianapolis at Pittsburgh. It's on CBS with Jim Nantz and J.J. Watt, as they will be calling this game 62 degrees. Likely some rain showers in the greater Pittsburgh area there on Sunday. I'm going to take the Steelers in this game as a slight home favorite. And I realize I'm betting against Shane Steichen, who has been very good for gamblers in October. The Colts coach is 8-1 against the spread in October. However, the reason I'm picking this game and taking the Colts, the Steelers, I should say, against the Colts, the Steelers have a rest advantage. You're always looking for the angle. And you'd think Pittsburgh can capitalize. They played last.

0: last Thursday, if you want to call what they did playing last Thursday. While the Colts have a short week, they played in London, so you're talking about some extra travel. I know they're not traveling by boat. They're not taking the Mayflower over. I understand that. But the key here, Pittsburgh's defense, while they're not as good as they have been in the past, they can still generate pressure. And what happens to Daniel Jones when the pass rush gets in his face? He melts. He absolutely melts. He'll turn the football over. He'll take sacks. And the Steelers should be able to establish the ground game, control the clock. And I don't care that Mike McCarthy and Aaron Rodgers are at loggerheads and all that. And I know the Steelers have not been the most consistent offensive team. I'm just going for the less fatigued team in this game. And I do like that Steeler defense, their matchup with Daniel Jones, who just, again, has a history of just being a crap bag quarterback under pressure. Like, some guys are not, a lot of guys are not as good under pressure. He's a liability under pressure. So I'm going to take the Steelers and the Penny picks.
1: The Penny agrees with you, going with the Steelers.
0: All right. By the way, we do have the new Penny. It's not here.
2: I was wondering why you took it with you.
0: It was not a great decision. I regret that decision. I blame LeVar's dog, Sticks, the dog.
2: Distracted. That's, you.
0: Yes.
3: It's okay. Clearly. Mr. 2014 here gets another week of being
0: okay.
3: The Penny.
0: Is it Nimbot who sent that in? Is that the gentleman, Nimbot?
3: Yes. Yes.
0: Thank you, Nimbot. We do have the Penny, and I humbly apologize. All right, next up, Las Vegas and New England. And this game in Foxborough, the Patriots, a 3.5-point favorite on DraftKings. It's on CBS with friend of the show and sports talk radio listener Kevin Harlan. God bless him. And Trent Green, the guy that had his job taken away because Kurt Warner was much better than him with the old St. Louis Rams. Temperatures in the high 60s at kickoff. Slight chance of showers in Foxborough out there in the woods. And the pick is in. I'm going to take the Patriots in this game. I'll lay the 3.5 here. As a 3-point favorite or greater, Drake May 14-0 straight up as a starting quarterback. Of course, not against the spread, which is what we're doing here gambling, but he's 14-0 straight up, and that is the top mark in the Super Bowl era. So here's why I'm picking this game the way I'm picking it with the New England Patriots. Drake May still made some mistakes last week, but he was much better in the second half, and you're starting to see a little bit of offensive rhythm. And at home, The Raiders were so jacked up to play the Kansas City Chiefs. That was a game, of course, they lost because they're not that good. But that was a big game for them. Now you go across the country, it's a letdown spot. You had a divisional game against Mahomes and the Chiefs. You were in the game. You had the lead at halftime. You gagged it away. And I think the Patriots' offensive line, even though there have been some issues there, control the line of scrimmage. You can certainly first force Kirk Cousins into a lot of mistakes. He's not had too many of those to begin the year. And obviously you convert those red zone opportunities, build up a big lead, and then coast along. I'm going to take the Patriots. I will lay the points and the Penny picks.
3: Well, Penny is a Raiders fan.
0: Oh, Raiders. Oh, boy. All right. Bad job by the Penny. It is Benny versus the Penny, man versus metal. We're picking all the games here in the NFL. Well, all the 8 most important games here on the radio because of time restraints. And then every pick will be on the Instagram and Facebook page. So that's the way it goes. Next up, we head to Wisconsin, Lambeau Field in northern Wisconsin, just a few miles up the road from Appleton. And the Chicago Bears on DraftKings, a 3-point favorite. The game's on Fox with Kenny Albert and Greg Olson. They have the call, and the weather in this game, temperatures in the low 70s, another slight chance of showers, probably not going to rain, but there's a slight chance of showers, and the pick is in. I'm going to take the Bears in this game, and here's why. Now, here's why I took the Chicago Bears. I'm not sucking up to Lucky Tony or Tree in Chicago or FaZe or any of those guys. The Bears, with Tyson Bagent expected to start, I'm not betting on the Bears because of him. I expect the defense to be pretty good. And I'm mainly betting against the inconsistencies of Matt LaFleur's Green Bay Packers. They are a bad football team. They are a dumb football team. A lot of mental mistakes. They don't block very well. And Jordan Love does not handle it. He, for some reason, needs a perfect offensive line to function as an NFL quarterback, which is embarrassing. You're not always going to get great blocking. There's a lot of penalties. It's hard, even though Green Bay's a home dog, and I really love home dogs, and I tried to say, okay, well, let's go with that. Bears have the backup quarterback. No. The Bears should be able to force turnovers, capitalize on the offensive line issues for the Green Bay Packers, even though they've a little extra time here, I guess, in, you know, heading into this game. But establish the run, protect the backup quarterback, and make some plays on defense. I'm going to take the Bears. I'll lay the points on the road. And the Penny picks.
1: The Penny agrees, going with the Bears.
0: The Bears. All right. Very good. Let's do one more game here. One more game. We'll go to Minnesota and New Orleans. It's on Fox. Adam Amin and Drew Brees have the call. And the forecast temperature at... It doesn't really... It's a dome. It's going to be in the 80s there at the dome. But they're inside, so it'll be fine. I'm going to take the Vikings in this game as a small road favorite. Skull! Yeah, here's a fun fact. Calm down, Gyps. The Vikings are averaging 156 passing yards per game this year. That is the worst passing offense in the NFL, and they are undefeated. The last team to start 4-0 and 4-0 or better, or an average less than 175 yards passing, was the Eagles, which actually did last year. Before that was the Broncos in 2016. So here's why I'm taking Minnesota. Obviously, defense. Brian Flores, defense. The Saints have started to figure out they're the Saints. They had their big Super Bowl game on Monday night and got absolutely poleaxed by the road team, the Atlanta Falcons. Now, the Vikings are all dinged up on offense, but it doesn't matter. Justin Jefferson, you know, injured, and all these guys, they're so bad on offense, they signed Odell Beckham, and it doesn't matter. The Saints will not score more than 13 points in this game. It would be a stunner if they score more than 13 points. So control the tempo on the road, limit the Saints' opportunities, and then create some turnovers, which Brian Flores has been very good at. Sack the Saints and collect the victory, and you only have to win by 2 points. I'll take Minnesota and the Penny picks.
1: The Penny agrees with everything you said, Ben, going with Minnesota.
0: Solid agreement by the Penny. It is Benny versus the Penny, man versus metal. We got three games left, including those two island games, which are the Sunday night and the Monday night game. We'll get to those and one other highlighted game. And no calls for your comments on X at Ben Maller. That's at Ben Maller. And time now for the in-stock trivia. And then we'll get back to Benny versus the Penny. We just talked about the Vikings and the little fella. The pipsqueak, Alligator Arms Murray, Kyler Murray has completed, or compiled rather, a 28-13-2 record against the spread on the road. Of course, part of that is because the Cardinals were always a dog when they were on the road. That is the second best road winning percentage against the spread of any NFL quarterback in the Super Bowl era. Minimum 25 starts. Blank holds the all-time record for the top winning percentage against the spread on the road. That is the in-stock trivia, the answer. We'll get to it. More of Benny versus the Penny, and we'll do it next. However, it is the B block, and what hour is it? Quickly, please, here.
4: Let's see. All right. Number two.
0: Well, the football season heating up, and every week feels bigger with DraftKings. 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
11: 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Click the follow button, and you'll be my favorite person. Boy, that means a lot. It really does. Thank you. Thank you. Thank you. All right, we'll get back to Benny versus the Penny real quick. Got to pay off the Insta trivia question, and here it is. Kyler Murray has the 28-13-2 record against the spread on the road. That's the second top road record against the spread in terms of winning percentage of any quarterback in the NFL in the Super Bowl era, minimum of 25 starts. Blank holds the all-time record. Femi's going with Matthew Stafford. Alf says the creepy quarterback, Deshaun Watson. Neil Lomax from Mediocre Kabuki, the legend Lucille Ball from Eileen in San Francisco, a gremlin from Michael in Tulsa. Paige Dan. All right, that's enough. Do you have an answer, please, Lorraine? Nah.
16: Steve McNair.
11: No, it's Teddy Bridgewater. Teddy Two Gloves. Teddy Bridgewater, 25-7 he was against the spread on the road. Back to it, Benny versus the Penny. Next up, San Francisco, Seattle. Seattle, a 2.5-point favorite. It's on Fox, Kevin Burkhardt, Tom Brady. And don't tell Nostradamus or J.J. and Renton, but I'm taking Seattle. I'm taking the Seahawks in this game as a small favorite at home. And here's why I made the pick. Home field advantage, blah, blah, blah, blah, blah, blah, blah. However, that's part of it. The 49ers are dinged up. You want to bet on the healthier team. Seattle's got their own issues here. I think the 49ers record inflated. They're 4-0. I just don't think they're as good as the record indicates. In Seattle, this is an opportunity for them to make a little bit of a statement against a divisional opponent. Nah, and the Penny Picks, by the way. Coop, what do you got on this?
17: Penny Picks Purdy going 49ers.
11: All right, next up, Baltimore and Atlanta. Atlanta, a 3.5-point favorite in this game. Mike Tirico, Chris Collinsworth, it's the Sunday night game. It's in a dome. Weather doesn't matter. And Baltimore expected to start their backup quarterback. Lamar Jackson has an ankle injury. He's got a boo-boo. So he is out. But I'm going to take the Ravens anyway. What are you doing, Maller? Atlanta has had, this is their third straight primetime game. And this is where things go a little sideways here. Because now they're playing a little bit of a better opponent, Baltimore, in this game. And they can rely on the defense. They can rely on the defense there in Baltimore. Keep Atlanta close. And offense will make a few plays here and there. Force turnovers. I'm not convinced the Falcons are as good as everyone else seems to think they are. I was impressed. Listen, they played well against the Packers and the Saints. The Ravens are supposed to be a better team. And I can give you all kinds of numbers. We don't have time for that. But I'm going to take Baltimore plus the 3.5, according to DraftKings. I'll take the Ravens. The Penny Picks.
17: The Penny goes with the Ravens.
11: All right, last game for us, the 8 featured games, Buffalo and the Rams. And the Rams are a 3-point home favorite. Joe Buck, Troy Aikman on ABC Monday Night Football. They played a fake dome at SoFi, so it's open on the ends of the roof. Temperature in the 60s. I'm going to take the Rams in this game. Buffalo, last 3 weeks, they should have lost to the Chargers. Bunch of turnovers. They won that game. They did lose to the Patriots. Now they travel west. There's also all kinds of injury issues with the Buffalo Bills. I'm going to take the Rams. We're getting some guys back this weekend. The Penny Picks, quickly, Coop.
17: The Penny Picks the Bills.
11: All right, so we disagree on that. 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
9: And you tell us where this show lies.
16: What is going on here with Joel Embiid?
18: I'm tired of him.
16: LeBron James?
18: I'm tired of him.
16: Mike Breen? Never tired of him.
19: So there was a preseason game on the other night, and Mike Breen, who... he's not a reporter, obviously, right? But he is somebody who, even when he goes on air with something, it's got to be, like, rock solid. Like,
16: yes.
19: He is not going on air because he heard something third hand that might have happened.
16: He has earned maximum credibility.
19: Yeah,
16: like, if he's bringing something to air, it's true,
19: yeah.
16: I think.
19: Yeah. It's not like, you know, he's got unserious now that the Knicks have won a championship since he's been calling it. So,
16: although Breen is wacky, I mean, keep in mind, he did updates for IMIS. He's got a sneaky good sense of humor. He does, Mike Breen.
19: I would not associate wacky with Mike Breen. I'm going to have to hear that for myself.
16: Well, you know him better, so that's
19: but
16: fair.
19: But he said that there was a practice recently and Joel Embiid was a little late because the other guys were already on the floor, and that LeBron James let him have it. And then LeBron James said, I think via social media, that that was a lie, that he wasn't late. Stop lying. Now, this is a credibility off, I think, between Joel Embiid, LeBron James, and Mike Breen.
16: Right.
19: I think in terms of telling the truth, Mike Breen versus LeBron James is a mismatch because LeBron lies all the time.
16: I would say it's the greatest mismatch in sports.
19: Yes.
20: Yeah, is he? I think LeBron's on his, like, what, 40th rewatch of The Godfather?
19: Yeah, seriously. Still can't.
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22: Never a believer.
20: The Brewers Dodger series could very well be one for the ages.
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6: From ABC News, I'm Stephanie Officer. An impassioned New York City Mayor Zoran Mamdani called for ICE to leave his city after a man was shot during what the Department of Homeland Security calls a targeted operation in the Marble Hill neighborhood. The suspect was taken to the hospital with gunshot wounds. Mamdani says his 5-year-old son was in the back seat of the car when ICE agents shot through the windshield. Police Commissioner Jessica Tisch says city cameras caught him parking when plainclothes agents approached with guns drawn. Mamdani.
7: New York City will not stand by while ICE agents shoot New Yorkers. And we will not back down from the demand that so many, including myself, have put forward time and again. This is an agency that must be abolished.
6: A man with a gun fatally shot by a security officer at the federal courthouse in Nashville. Police say the man's motive is under investigation. ABC's Pierre Thomas.
8: Shots ringing out in downtown Nashville after police say an armed man attempted to open fire inside.
21: You just may learn something here.
26: Big. Here we go.
27: Then
28: we begin
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you had Aaron Boone being whacked by the Yankees, it appears you are a loser. Welcome in the beginning of another hour of the Ben Maller Show. We are in the air everywhere. We're right here at your fingertips. That's where you are. I know. Wild. We know there's definitely something in it. We're not sure what. Somebody put something in the punch. Coast to coast, border to border, and beyond, on the vast and supersizedly powerful microphones of FSR emanating live from the box, your brain box of sports talk, guaranteed human, from the world-famous Fox Sports Radio studios as we hang out side by side. Now, Big Greg in Iowa, he's on my offensive line. And the Green Bay Gobbler have gotten together, and they say, hey, Mala, help us out. Let us know about that DraftKings. I said, sure, why not? The football season heating up, and every week feels bigger with DraftKings. 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Again, that's promo code Maller at DraftKings. The crown is yours, and I think it was E-Dog from Long Island, possibly Uncle Mo from Jersey, and most definitely the Sawman from Mississippi, who said, I don't know how I can find my NFL games this weekend. What am I supposed to do? I said, don't worry. I got the answer. And what you do is, big week five in the NFL, it's here, right? It's the big game. What is the big game? Bears-Packers, yes? Sunday's America's Game of the Week. It's streaming live on Fox 1. That's right. Miss it live? You're just watching a highlight. Don't be that guy. Catch every play as it happens. Bears-Packers live on Fox 1. With a wink and a nod to the Dallas Cowboys, who got eliminated in terms of Week 5. They lost to kick off Week 5 to the Tampa Bay Buccaneers. Ha ha! Boy. Bucks 0-4, tied for the worst record in the NFL coming in. They had an undrafted rookie quarterback starting, who outplayed Dakota Prescott, the $60 million man. And a wild situation there. More on that later. Our lead this hour, though, from baseball. We go to the Bronx. We go down to the Bronx. The New York Yankees were tossed out of the playoff party by Tampa Bay earlier this week. So many speculated that that meant the manager of the Yankees was on the hot seat. In fact, I made my weekly radio appearance on my friend Bob Fesco's show in Kansas City, and his partner in crime there, Dusty, he was tossing out how Boone was going to be fired by the end of the weekend, and then they were going to bring in Albert Pujols and all this stuff. And I snickered a little bit. Well, it turns out now, according to the latest scuttlebutt, Aaron Boone is going to be back. He's expected to return for the 2027 season, even though there won't be a 2027 season. More on that in a minute. We are told that the Yankees plan to retain their manager despite exiting stage left prematurely. Brian Cashman is also not going anywhere either. Why would he? He has lifetime employment. The Yankees reportedly intend to retain everyone. No one's losing their job in terms of the heavy big-time players there with the Yankees. The longtime GM will remain. The longtime manager will remain. Cashman is described as, quote, really close with Aaron Boone. There are some questions being asked on the dark web whether or not they're a little too close, and that's influencing the relationship and why he keeps his job, Aaron Boone, the reluctance to make changes. It's also a good jumping-off point, so let us discuss the question. What message are the Yankees sending fans by keeping, apparently, manager Aaron Boone, if you believe the latest reporting? Boone's not going anywhere. So I've got WebMD, Ancestry, and PetSmart. And we will combine all of these things together, and we are going to ride out the storm. We're going to ride out the storm. I know. It's crazy. It's a daily soap opera around these parts. So to lead off here, the Bronx Bombers have become the Bronx Almosters, is what they've become. They're no longer the Bronx Bombers. They're the Bronx Almosters, perfecting the art of being good enough
to disappoint, but just good enough to disappoint. The Yankees have a psychological disorder. And I punched it into the WebMD website. It may have been WebMD or a ripoff version of WebMD. The diagnosis came back contender satisfaction. The Yankees are suffering from contender satisfaction. Now, what is that? That is a psychological condition where they're confused that being invited to the party does not mean you're burning up the dance floor and you're winning. And Brian Cashman and the Yankee brass are addicted to the illusion of success, the appearance of success for the Yankees. Aaron Boone is his favorite enabler. And Brian Cashman views contention as proof of concept. You know, these nerds love proof of concept. Well, we make the playoffs. Proof of concept. Of course, the people that actually buy the tickets and watch the games on TV and all that, they view championships as proof of concept, not just making the playoffs. But that's the Yankees. That's the new Yankees, the new world order for the Yankees. In what other business do you get rewarded for 9 years of failing to meet the core objective? Well, I can't think of one. Aaron Boone must be key. He must be doing what the Yankees want, right? By keeping Aaron Boone, you're announcing he's doing a good job and we're satisfied. We have contender satisfaction. That's the new world order for the New York Yankees. Like, they're not rebuilding. They're not retooling. They're reheating the same leftovers, and they're calling it a fresh meal, piping hot fresh meal. And so it goes. Another October, another Yankee funeral, and another winter of Brian Cashman explaining why the deceased is actually in excellent health. It's all good. It's all good. All right, now furthermore, keeping the beat going of the hour, much to the dismay of Jill. Although Jill in Minnesota, she's a big Yankee fan, and our friend Supermarket Steve and a couple of these other guys, they love the Yankees, but they're like, listen, we can handle this. The Yankees deserve to be poked and prodded and all that. Even Uncle Mo's like, yeah, have at it. So let's go up to 30,000 feet and look down. Now, here's the question. Where is this Yankee franchise heading at this particular point? Where are they heading? So the most dangerous thing about the Yankees isn't that they've become the Cowboys –

baseball empire. It was his obsession. It was his life's work, his urgency. He'd fire managers after the World Series because they didn't do a good enough job. And so he lives his life. He dies. He passes on his life's work to the family. The heirs of George Steinbrenner inherit the keys. And they turn that championship hunger, that lust for another championship, into a part of the family portfolio, an investment managed by people that are just looking for stability. That's what they want. That's the new world order for the Yankees. The Yankees are becoming the Dallas Cowboys. They are. And so all that work of George Steinbrenner, it's just crazy. George Steinbrenner treated losing like a personal insult. Hal Steinbrenner treats it like a minor inconvenience at a shareholders meeting, past the donuts. And Brian Cashman must be treated like royalty at these things. It's absolutely bananas. Like, the Yankees lose, if the old regime was there, the way they lost the World Series against the Dodgers, Aaron Boone would have been fired then. That fifth inning would have been his final game as Yankee manager. And you look at this right now, and you say, well, this loss, the base-running boner in Game 2, the error-palooza, well, I guess it was Game 1, the base-running blunder, and then Game 2, you get an error, or you get an error, that would have led to a firing also. That's just the way he had this demand of greatness. And as we said, it's more about cash flows, positive cash flow for the current Yankees. And they're making a lot of money. And it's what you talk about, old family money. The second generation inherits the wealth, just not the hunger. Look at the Raiders. They're a mess with Mark Davis. He just said, I'm just going to eat P.F. Chang's. I'll let Tom Brady do whatever he wants. Jeannie Buss was a terrible owner for the Lakers. Old family money. Not good. Not good. All right, now, last thing. To the not smooth, but choppy jazz. The choppy jazz. Jazz Chisholm. That's Jazz Chisholm Jr., who had the chutzpah. He literally did have the chutzpah. To criticize Yankee fans for booing him as New York lost the other day to Tampa Bay, completing the three-game sweep in the ALDS and being serenaded by Frank Sinatra. New York, New York in the locker room. So Jazz Chisholm called the boos confusing. He said it, quote, doesn't hurt. It's just confusing because it's the playoffs and we're trying to win games. Chisholm went on to question why fans would boo players trying to help the team win instead of encouraging them. All right. Question. Jazz Chisholm appears to be a little confused here by the Yankees fans booing. Boo, boo, boo, boo, boo. Booing him during the playoffs at Yankee Stadium. So who wants to explain this to him? Who wants to explain this to him? Anybody? No? All right, I'll do it. All right, so Jazz Chisholm, he needs someone to explain the boos. This is not brain surgery. It's barely a third-grade word problem. As a senior fellow at the Mahler Institute of Fact Checkers, I have investigated this mystery. I even drove in the mystery machine. I got it from Scooby-Doo, the mystery machine. Shaggy let me drive it around. And it turns out, this is going to blow you away, Jazz Chisholm, you sucked at a time you cannot suck. Oh, my God! Yes, Jazz, you're not playing for the Savannah Bananas. Although it looks like your next team may be the Savannah Bananas, it's the New York Yankees. You hit zero. Zippo. In that matchup with Tampa Bay, and you are upset with the audience. What are we doing? Like, what were they supposed to do? Were they supposed to have a one-person parade down the Canyon of Heroes in Lower Manhattan? He's a mediocre player. Jazz Chisholm, you are what your record says you are. He's a mediocre player. He made a couple of All-Star games propped up by New York and the hype of New York. He's got a superstar's sense of entitlement, despite being a pretty mid-baseball player, Jazz Chisholm, which is a dangerous cocktail. That is a dangerous cocktail right there. Absolutely is. And he's mastered the art, Jazz Chisholm, of being more offended by criticism than embarrassed by performance. We talked earlier about Dakota Prescott, who has a similar problem.

0: It's a widespread situation in American sport today, and I'm sure it's around the world as well. I cover American sports. These guys that are offended by the critic, and they're more offended by that than embarrassed by their lack of performance. Dak Prescott was the same way. And you want unconditional love, Jazz Chisholm. I'm going to help you out. I'm going to tell you how you can get unconditional love playing for the New York Yankees. I recommend going down to PetSmart or Petco or whatever. Get a golden retriever. That dog will smile. That dog will lick your face. That dog will be the happiest dog in the world for you. And you'll get unconditional love. So just go down there, go to PetSmart, go to one of the pet stores, get a golden retriever. And I also have, looking into my crystal ball as a distant relative of Nostradamus and friend of Nostradinus, I have looked into my crystal ball and I have determined that there's no need to fret. There's no need to worry. The Yankee fan will give Jazz Chisholm a standing ovation. Another standing ovation. What are you talking about, Maller? I'm going to tell you how it's going to happen. So Jazz Chisholm will get a standing ovation the moment he docu-signs the deal to say bye-bye to the Yankees. When that happens, standing ovation, applause, way to go. Absolutely, we love you, Jazz. I'll bet you he plays a game for the Savannah Bananas down the line. And these guys who are in baseball, what, boy. They could play for the Savannah Bananas, technically, right? I think they're allowed to. They can play overseas. Why would they not be allowed to play for the Savannah Bananas? Right? If there's no baseball labor deal. Oh, this, you think about a boom time? Now, I'm not a big Savannah Banana guy, but some of you people love it. And why not? Imagine the Savannah Bananas playing against, like, Aaron Judge, Shohei Ohtani, and all these guys. All right, it is the Ben Maller Show as we are continuing our journey into the abyss of overnight radio. And later this hour, we have Big Ben's Lame Jokes of the Week. That'll be coming up a little bit later. And that means our friend Billy will check in. We'll have some jokes for you. Take your calls right up until there at 877-99 on Fox. That's 877-996-6369. Also on X, at Ben Maller. That's at Ben Maller. Well, time now for the Maller Riddle of the Day. All right, here we go. The Maller Riddle of the Day. Late-night TV host Jimmy Fallon. Apparently still on TV. Late-night TV host Jimmy Fallon has partnered with Major League Baseball to make two blanks. Again, late-night TV host Jimmy Fallon has partnered with Major League Baseball to make not one, but two blanks. That is the Maller Riddle of the Day. The answer, we'll get to it if you know it on X, at Ben Maller. That's at Ben Maller. We'll get to that, and we will do it next. However, it's a block party. A rousing part of the show. So I know it's the A block, and let's keep the faith and try to figure out what hour it is.
1: Number three.
0: Well, it is apparently hour number three, and it's all about that bull. Bull, bull, bull, bull, bull, bull, bull, bull, bull. Now, Brandon in Boston, Scotty on the Pike, they know about the bull. All right, do you know about the bull? You don't know about the bull? Really? Analog Al knows about the bull. So does Milkman Mike. I mean, they all know. Femi knows about it. Robin, the 3-2-1, knows about the bull. Michael in Tulsa. 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
2: You must have been busy. But The Odd Couple with Rob Parker and Calvin Washington. We're breaking this down.
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13: This reminds me of 2020. You remember the Pittsburgh Steelers? They were the worst 11-0 team I ever saw in the National Football League. And now the Minnesota Vikings are the worst 4-0 team in the history of the National Football League. Their offense is putrid. They're not going anywhere with this. They've gotten fortunate. Don't you remember even when they beat the Bears? Bad weather, a couple of plays went their way, right? Caleb was turning the corner, heading for the end zone, pulls up lame. Bad stuff. They got lucky. They got fortunate. Two games they've won without a touchdown. What is this, peewee football? And now, you've already talked about it, about what they've done quarterback-wise. They're not sure. We're going to do this. We're going to do that. We're going to do this. And now they go sign OBJ to their practice squad. Can you please explain to me how the worst offensive football team, for the most part, right, and they're 4-0 doing it in fugly style, because they are fugly, but why in the world would they go out and sign OB? It just doesn't make – there's nobody else in football out there. A young kid who was a star somewhere in college, Kelvin, looking for their opportunity, get him out on the field. Really? We just saw he couldn't get on the field with the Giants. Nope.
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0: 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We are live and local in your eardrums. Some people are like, oh, you're just another national gas bag maller. Now, we're lucky. We have the bully pulpit here. This show is cleared on over 600 radio stations around the United States and around the world. That's very cool. But unlike some of those daytime shows, we are live and local, right in your eardrums. We're in your head. Whether you listen live or to the podcast, we thank you for that. If you really love the show, you listen all night, 4 hours a night, or to the podcast, or both. And then you listen to the fifth hour podcast on the weekend. Every Friday, Saturday, and Sunday, there's a new episode of the pod dropping later today. That's if you really like it. Now, if you don't like it, it's on overnight. No one is awake when the show's on. And who the hell listens to the podcast? Only losers. So who cares? Meanwhile, if you want to be part of the show, 877-99 on Fox, on X, at Ben Maller. That's at Ben Maller. La Reina! She was feeling a little blah. I think she's feeling a little better now, but she might be just a good actress. Who knows? But she's here. FSR Tech Queen.
1: Hi, Bill.
0: Right over there. That sounded like acting. And Coop a Loop at a Bronco Fan. That's a Bronco Fan. And your comments can and will be used against you in the court of the Maller Militia, so please act accordingly. Well, time now for the Maller Riddle of the Day. We'll get to your calls. We hadn't taken calls in a while because we had Benny versus the Penny last hour, so if you've been jonesing to get on, this is your opportunity to call in and scream and shout and yell and all that stuff. But here it is, Benny versus the Penny. It was last hour, and now here's the Riddle of the Day. The Maller Riddle of the Day. What could the answer be? Inquiring minds would like to know. So the Maller Riddle of the Day, we go to the world of entertainment. I can't believe the show's still on. Apparently Jimmy Fallon's still on late night TV. I stopped watching once it became unfunny, which was many years ago. Late night TV host Jimmy Fallon has partnered with Major League Baseball to make two blank. All right, that is the question. What is the answer? Let's see here. King Roy says to co-sponsor two public executions. All right. Femi going with two commercials is his answer. Alf, the alien opiner, says two new theme nights during the season, Christmas in July and Three Stooges night. What else do we have? Doc Dan says two flavors of pickled pig snout sandwiches. My God, that is terrible. That's got to be AI. No one's eating that, right? No one's eating that. Timmy from Busco, Indiana says everybody's talking about the tight pants. The two tight pants is the answer. Fun hats from Donkey Sausage. What do we have? Not Blind Austin in Bakersfield says two more shows about a not funny guy who thinks he is funny. All right. Corn dogs at the Texas State Fair. What do we got here? Larry D. said something involving Jimmy Fallon and Don Lemon. Interesting answer there. I don't know that we can use that one. What do we have? Rob in the 321 says to make movies in his hometown in upstate New York. What else? Page down. Can't read that on the air. What do we got here? OG Art Puffin says Jimmy Fallon is pairing with the MLB to make not one but two unsuccessful attempts to slide into home during his monologue. All right. The correct answer, Lorena, do you know the answer to the Maller Riddle of the Day? Late night TV host Jimmy Fallon is partnered with Major League Baseball to make two blanks.
1: Custom pizzas.
0: Custom pizza pies. Is that correct? No. Turns out that late night TV host Jimmy Fallon has partnered with Major League Baseball to make two children's books. He's making kids' books. One of them's called Your Baby's First Word Will Be Dodgers, and the other book is Your Baby's First Word Will Be Yankees. Apparently, if you're a fan of one of the other 28 teams, you're porked. Jimmy Fallon. Is there anything easier than writing a children's book? Anything easier? I should write a children's book. Why don't I write a children's book? My God. It's like three or four words on a page at the most and some artwork. Yeah. That's right. Unbelievable. All right. Now, I just found there's new audio of the... There was a confrontation. Is that too dramatic? There was a situation where Dak Prescott was walking to the locker room after the Cowboys got embarrassed. And somebody said, embarrassed, to Dak Prescott. And Dak engaged the guy in the bowels of Jerry's world. Let me see if I can send this over. Coop, I'm going to see. I got to click this thing here. You'll see live coverage. Is I'm going to send this to Coop right now, live on the air. See if I can pull this out. Uh-oh, I'm getting the circle thing. It's not working. That's not good. So then I click this, and then I got to type this in and put the name in, and then I got to wait for that to pop up. Okay, so that popped up right there. So then I click that. Then I got to click send. And so then he's got to figure out whether that's worthy of being played on the air or not. In the meantime, we can take some calls. And let's see here. Let's go to Mike the Leprechaun, who's hanging out in the Commonwealth. And he is next at 877-99 on Fox. Big Ben's Lame Jokes of the Week coming up in a little bit. Hello, Mike the Leprechaun. Welcome.
2: Good, my friend. Yes, knock, knock.
0: No, no, we're not doing the joke. The jokes are later. We're not doing the jokes. Why are you doing the joke? We're not doing the joke. Why are you doing the jokes?
2: What do you call a bill's... Okay.
0: That's a joke? You're doing jokes? Are you going to make me... Should I take more no calls this hour again? No?
2: All right. No jokes?
0: Well, we're doing the jokes next segment. This is not the joke segment. And you sent some jokes in.
2: Yeah, all right. Anyway, I hope Pope Leo has some intervention tonight for the White Sox. I hope.
0: How would that work? Is he going to send holy water in or something like that? Or
2: yes, he'll sprinkle holy water on his the shirt they send over to the Vatican, so he'll have some divine intervention.
0: Hmm. Okay.
2: Yeah,
0: I'm sure he's working on that right now. How long does it take to fly from the Vatican to Chicago? Well, I guess they got to go to Cleveland, so he can go to Cleveland. They got time. Yeah. They got time.
2: He's got time. Has Lorena ever been on a honey shot at a stadium? I'm curious.
0: Oh, yeah. Lorena, you don't go to that many games, right, Lorena?
1: No, I've only been to, like, two games.
0: You've only been to two sporting events? You were at
1: a
0: Laker game.
1: Yeah, the one in Denver.
0: Okay. And one in L.A.,
2: the
0: Laker
2: Boston
0: game? Oh, yeah,
1: Laker
0: you've been
1: game,
0: more.
1: That would count, right?
0: Yeah, well, I think that would count, barely. Yeah,
3: what okay, absolutely counts. It's the pinnacle of basketball.
1: Yes, yeah.
0: Back in the old days.
1: But no, I was not a honey shot.
0: Okay. Well, you wouldn't. How would she know? The whole point of the honey shot is you don't know you're the honey shot.
3: That's a good point.
2: Don't they always look up at the screen and they see themselves?
0: No, but that's on the Jumbotron. But the TV feed's different than the Jumbotron feed. It's not the same feed. It's in-house, and then there's the TV feed's different. Now, there is the conspiracy that some of these hot chicks have agents, and they negotiate to be the honey shot, hoping they'll go viral and pick up followers. That was a big issue during the World Cup. There were tabloid reports that was going on. It's some of these...

0: super hot ladies had agents to try to get them on the World Cup broadcast so they'd be international celebrities.
1: But you weren't complaining, were you? When you were watching all those games, you weren't complaining.
0: Why would I complain looking at a good-looking... Why would I complain about that?
1: Did you hear Lionel... Speaking of soccer, Lionel Messi retired from Argentina this week. Did you know that? Or do you care?
0: No, I don't. I don't really care. I don't. Isn't he playing in Miami, or he's done with that, too? He thought he was playing in Miami.
1: No. He's going to have 2 more years on the contract for Miami.
0: Okay. All right. I feel like you're out of. I feel like you're rambling here. I feel like you're rambling.
1: I'm not rambling. All right,
0: you want to do the picks with Poppy real quick?
1: Yeah.
0: All right. All right. This is the. I'll give you the worst minute in radio. Here we go. Poppy is in San Diego. Hello, Poppy. What are you? Three games? You guys are doing three games?
2: Yeah. We're doing three games.
0: All right. By the way, let me point out while these two guys try to figure out what the hell they're doing. That this portion of the Ben Maller Show made possible in part by our friends at Fox One. NFL Week 5 is here, and it's a big one. Bears versus Packers, Sunday's America's Game of the Week, streaming live on Fox One. Miss it live, and you're just watching a highlight. Catch every play as it happens. Bears-Packers live on Fox One. All right, go ahead, Poppy. Quickly, please. Quickly! Yeah.
2: We're starting with the first game, the Chicago Bears versus the Green Bay Packers. Man, sure, I like Green Bay Packers with Jordan Love. I'm thinking, what about you, Leprechaun?
1: Now, Ben, are we taking the same games or different games?
0: Shouldn't you go?
2: Whatever you feel.
1: I'm going to go. Okay, Eagles and Jacksonville. I'm picking the Eagles.
2: Wait. It has to be the same game. That's what. All right. On to the next game.
0: This is not the Three Stooges. It's the Two Stooges. Okay. Who did he pick? I don't even know who he picked in the Bears Packers game. Who did you pick, Mike the Leprechaun?
1: The Bears.
2: Next game up, the Baltimore Ravens and the Falcons. That's a Sunday night game. I'm going to go with Michael Penix, the Atlanta Falcons, because Lamar Jackson's questionable. What about you, Leprechaun?
1: I agree with you on this one. Same team.
0: Okay. All right. Last one. Boy, this is great radio, isn't it?
2: The last one, the Bills versus the Rams. I really like the Rams. Who's house? Rams house with Matthew Stafford.
0: No. Why would you ruin my – come on. You're putting a whammy on me. Leprechaun?
1: I'm thinking the Bills are going to have a comeback week.
0: All right.
1: The Bills.
0: And there you go. All right. There you go. Three games. Okay. Thank you. And just for the record, Mike's picking the Patriots. He does every week. Let's go to the great state of Ohio. A man who is smiling from ear to ear. The Cleveland Browns are on a burner. The Cleveland Indians, as they used to be called and should still be called, won again. Let's do a wellness check. The man, the legend, the one and only, the Dickster. Dick in Dayton. Hello, Dick, my friend.
3: Ben, how you been?
0: Give me a little taste of that, Dick. Yeah, you've been busy. We haven't heard from you. I was worried about you. Well, this guy's living a great life. He's a social butterfly. You got all the ladies hitting on you there at the home you're living in. You're living the life, Dickster.
3: Thank you so much. I've just been busy. I've been helping downstairs here with the management. We've been having some, we have bingo, and then we've got, like, talent show, and we take little trips, they like, sometimes to Springboro, but I've been just a little bit.
0: What's in Springboro? What's over there? What's that?
3: Well, they have where Susie Piper from the Kettering Banjo Society, she passed away. She we used to go over there, Doug and I and a couple other people, but.
0: Is that Doug from Dayton?
3: Yeah, Doug from Waynesville.
0: Waynesville, not Doug from. Okay, I'm sorry. I apologize.
3: But I just wanted to tell you, though, the Browns, it's kind of neat what they're doing. I like it.
0: You're into it. You think it's real or you think it's fake?
3: I think they're going to, I think they're going to win maybe, at the most, maybe seven games.
0: Okay, so seven wins. That's send that out, cool.
3: Heads are rolling in Cincinnati. The Reds were pathetic this year.
0: Yeah, they were. But you're more.

0: more of a Guardians fan or Indians fan or whatever. Anyway, though, right?
1: Right now, you're in
0: football. You're Cleveland Browns, 3-1, and they're tied with Baltimore for the top spot in the division, right there at the very top.
1: Yeah.
0: And you know, Dick and Dayton, if the playoffs started today, do you know who the Cleveland Browns would match up with in the playoffs?
1: No, who would it be?
0: They would play, right now they'd play Jacksonville. Yeah. That'd be the matchup. Yeah.
1: Right. Hey, have you heard from my friend from Cincinnati?
0: You're talking about Ohio Al. He lives up on the way to Cleveland. I've not heard from Ohio Al. I hope he's all right. He has not reached out to me in a while, so I'm not sure what's going on with Al. I know you guys were great, though. You killed it. You absolutely dominated
1: it.
0: What a night. Or afternoon. It was in the afternoon. You had all the show legends there. You weren't even nervous, were you? You weren't even nervous.
1: No,
0: you got up on that stage, and you just let it rip. It's awesome.
1: Thank you. You know something else, though?
0: What's that?
1: I couldn't get on the 1 week, the Browns, but they have a good post-game show on 92-point fan. Titus and Jeff Phelps, and they always say Dixon Dayton. They say not Dick, but Dixon Dayton, the Southern Ohio number one fan of Cleveland sports.
0: Yeah. That's you. That's a great way to introduce you. All right. Well, Dick, enjoy your weekend. I know hopefully you'll call next week. Check in with us. Make sure you let us know how you're doing. All right. Enjoy your life. Go out there.
1: Okay,
0: live the life and all that. All right.
1: See you later, alligator.
0: Oh, you changed it up on me, Dick. Bye-bye. All right,
1: bye-bye.
0: Oh, there it is. Oh, see you later, alligator. Did not expect that. I've stolen Dick and Dayton's line.
2: That was cute.
0: Bye-bye. What's that, Lorena?
2: I said that was cute. I liked it.
0: Yeah, exactly. All right. Well, there it is. We have straight ahead Big Ben's lame jokes of the week. All the best one-liners, all the best jokes, as sent in by you, care of BenMallerShow@gmail.com with jokes in the headlines. That's BenMallerShow@gmail.com. We've got the weed man coming in here. He's my laugh track. We'll get to Big Ben's lame jokes of the week, and we will do it next. However, the live reads never end, and thank God for that. That means business is booming, and we're happy about that. It's the B Block. What hour is it?
3: Number three. Ha, ha, ha.
0: Now look at that. Number three. And for us, it's really number one. 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

0: 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Make yourself a P1 for the show. Thank you, thank you, thank you, thank you, thank you. Thank you.
1: Knock, knock. Who's there? Lame week. Lame week who? It's Big Ben's lame joke of the week.
0: All right, let's do it. Weed Man, my buddy Billy in Hollywood, Florida. Are you there, Billy?
2: Yeah, how you doing, Ben? Make me laugh.
0: Any more free food from Perito?
2: Oh, I want to thank Perito. He sent me, it's great. He sent me steak and steak potato. It's great.
0: Oh, my God. I feel like Perito's paying you for the show. I feel like you're getting paid by Perito and food to be on the show. I feel like that's going on. All right, let's do this. Here are the actual jokes. Care of BenMallerShow@gmail.com. What brand of lollipop best describes Weed Man?
2: What?
0: Dum-dums. That's Noah in Austin. There you know. Did you hear that Weed Man Hippie got Mike the Leprechaun high?
2: Really?
0: Yep, the Blarney got stoned. Rose, you know about the Blarney? You know about the Blarney Stone? That's Rosie, of course, right there.
2: Yeah,
0: Rosie.
2: Yeah.
0: Why is Weed Man on the no-fly list?
2: Why?
0: Because he could not wait a mile to get high. That's why. That's Scotty on the Pike, the legendary Scotty on the Pike. Did you hear that Weed Man is getting into his ancestry?
2: Really?
0: Yeah, yeah. He wants to know all about his tree. You love the tree, Weed Man. That's from Brendan in Boston. Why does Weed Man like the Ben Maller Show so much?
2: Why?
0: Because it gets him higher. Higher! That's Mike in Tulsa.
2: It does.
0: Yes, it does. Now, what does Weed Man think of the capital of Florida is? What do you think the capital of Florida is?
2: What? What is it?
0: The letter F. That would be the capital of Florida for you. For you. That's from Eric in Kansas. What, do you even know what the capital of Florida is?
2: No.
0: Isn't it Tallahassee? I believe it is, right? I think it's Tallahassee.
2: Yeah, sure, right.
0: Yeah, but you've lived, how long you live in Florida, Weed Man?
2: For a long time. I know.
0: You don't even know the capital of your state. That's wild. All right, all that weed. What do Weed Man and the Miami Dolphins have in common?
2: What?
0: They're both going to be losers this weekend. That's Eric in Kansas. All right. What did Weed Man call the recent garbage spill on the interstate in the city of Youngstown?
2: What?
0: Two words. Thanksgiving dinner. That's John from Youngstown, Ohio. All right. Why did Weed Man spend a week in front of a bakery?
2: Why?
0: He was hoping for free dough. He wanted that dough. I believe that was Mike the Leprechaun who sent that one. Did you hear that the Weed Man became famous in his detective job as an undercover agent?
2: Really?
0: Yes, he was known as Sherlock Homeless, is what he was known as. That's Mike. That's Mike the Leprechaun. What does Weed Man tell his grandchildren? What does Weed Man tell his grandchildren to call him?
2: What?
0: Granddaddy Purple. That's Surfer Todd, the comedian. There you go. George in Uvalde says, did you know Weed Man Hippie once bought a sweet car online?
2: Really?
0: Yeah, it belonged to Neil Diamond. There you go. Ba-ba-ba. That's George in Uvalde. 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
6: Ladies and gentlemen,
7: Lane Johnson, and to me, a Hall of Fame right tackle after, you know, a long time playing in Philadelphia. He's had some, mental health struggles. He's been public about that before. He called it quits yesterday. So this is a championship team in Green Bay that is circling the drain. If you go to their last 12 games, including the playoffs, they're 5-7, and they're scoring under 20 points a game. So the general manager here is Howie Roseman, and he is regarded as top two or three in the league. And he got burned in his eye. He got pushed aside by Chip Kelly. Remember that? He got pushed aside. So marginalized, minimized. So since then, he's hired guys in Doug Peterson and Nick Sirianni that he's not going to pay a ton to, and they're not going to have a lot of power. Doug Peterson didn't have teams vying for him. Nick Sirianni was a shocking selection. You know, Chip Kelly was out of Oregon. He was hot. There was a lot of money, and he pushed Howie aside. That's how Howie saw it. So Howie's not going to do that again. He's a lifer. He's like, I'm going to hire guys that I can control to some degree. And if you go look, and when Philadelphia was good with Doug Peterson, you know, you weren't paying the quarterback position a ton yet. They stacked the roster. Doug wins a Super Bowl with a Nick Foles. And then over the course of time, when you start paying certain star players after a Super Bowl, including a quarterback sometimes, oh, now coaching matters more. And Doug Peterson isn't that kind of guy. Then Nick Sirianni gets hired. Shocked everybody, right? And again,
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10: Take a deep breath right now. Yankee fans are crazy. Everybody's insane. Everybody wants blood. But I'm going to tell you the reality. Aaron Boone is coming back. Why? Because Boone is going to get a pass because of Judge's injury. There is a lot, and rightfully so, you can only expect a team to go so far when you're without the best hitter in the league. And Aaron Judge is the best hitter in the American League. They didn't need him against the Red Sox in a short series. The Yankees threw the hell out of the ball, though, and Schlittler was phenomenal and dominant. So, okay. Fried was fantastic. So, okay, you didn't need it. But here you are in a series where it's a better team. You know, they were the best team in the American League. And, yeah, in a series that you didn't score a lot of runs, it was low scoring, you're missing the best hitter in the American League. So I get that.
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8: From ABC News, I'm Sherry Preston. Outrage in New York City last night after federal immigration agents shot a man in a vehicle with a five-year-old child inside. ICE claims it was part of a targeted enforcement operation, but it's left many neighbors shocked.
9: It's shocking. We've never seen nothing like this roll down in this neighborhood. This neighborhood is a nice neighborhood. Things like this don't happen over here.
8: In a press conference, Mayor Zoran Mamdani says he plans to speak with President Trump on eliminating immigration operations in New York.
12: New York City will not stand by while ICE agents shoot New Yorkers. And we will not back down from the demand that so many, including myself, have put forward time and again. This is an agency that must be abolished.
8: The child was later reunited with family. The wounded man remains in immigration custody. Hurricane Isaias is now strengthened to a Category 2 storm, headed for a likely landfall off the Gulf Coast later this evening, bringing high winds, intense rain, and flash flooding concerns to the region. ABC's Lee Goldberg is currently tracking the storm's path.
13: It does weaken a little bit, but still a dangerous hurricane going into the Florida Panhandle late this evening, somewhere near Pensacola, maybe over to Destin, Florida. We'll watch that. Hurricane warnings along the coast. Watches go well inland. A storm surge of 5 to 7 feet. Then you're looking at a half a foot of rain along the track and heavy rains into the Carolinas, even getting into the Northeast by the end of the weekend.
8: All along the coastline, officials are urging people to prepare and take the storm seriously. Clay Hobbs is volunteering with local emergency crews in Pensacola.
14: They need to heed those evacuation orders now. 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
8: They survived almost a year at sea, but now the sailors aboard the USS Abraham Lincoln have finally reached U.S. soil in Coronado, California. They got thunderous applause from hundreds, including friends and family who have been waiting months to welcome them back. 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
8: The NFL is joining the state of New Jersey in pushing for regulation of the prediction markets like Kalshi and Polymarket. ESPN reporter David Purdom breaks down the NFL's involvement.
20: What is very worried about is that there are not the proper oversight being installed in prediction markets ecosystem where player props and betting on lead games and things like odds to win the Super Bowl, they just aren't getting the oversight that the league would like to see.
8: An investigation is underway into a bizarre shooting at the federal courthouse in Nashville, where an armed man tried to fire on security. ABC's Pierre Thomas has the details.
21: Shots ringing out in downtown Nashville after police say an armed man attempted to open fire inside the federal courthouse. Authorities say the man in his 40s entered through the courthouse front door around 9:30, approached security, and pulled out a pistol trying to fire it. But it jammed. They say the man then pulled out a knife and attempted to attack a U.S. Marshal security officer, who opened fire, fatally wounding the suspect.
22: Pierre Thomas, ABC News, Washington.
8: A new report out from the National Oceanic and Atmospheric Administration shows we just experienced our warmest September on record, with above average temperatures recorded in 43 states, with 8 of those states recording record averages. The only state that reported cooler than expected temperatures was Oregon. Sherry Preston, ABC News.
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1: A public viewing for a firing squad. Good morning, I'm Gordon Deal, along with Nicole Murray, on this Friday, October 9th. Glad you could be with us. Here's what we have for you this hour.
2: The Pentagon says it plans to live stream the December execution of the Fort Hood shooter.
1: An ICE officer has shot and injured a man in New York City during an arrest. Homeland Security calls him a criminal illegal alien.
2: Hurricane Isaias is expected to reach the western Florida panhandle at around dinner time this evening.
1: And millions of Americans bracing for heating oil costs that will be about 50% higher than last winter.
3: Not only is that number high, the organization that forecasts this number just a few weeks ago had only thought it was going to be a 31.3% increase.
1: Oh, wow.
3: Because the diesel fuel prices kept going higher and higher, they had to revise their forecast to about 50% higher.
1: Medora Lee at USA Today on why heating oil prices are so high and how you might find relief. New York City officials are calling on Immigration and Customs Enforcement to leave after one of its agents shot and injured a man while making an arrest. New York City Mayor Zoran Mamdani said officers surrounded the man while he was in his car with a five-year-old child and then fired. The child was not harmed.
4: ICE agents surrounded the man's vehicle before opening fire. They wore construction vests and masks that concealed their faces. There was no reasonable way to identify them as ICE agents.
1: The incident happened yesterday afternoon in the Marble Hill neighborhood of northern Manhattan. Police say the 28-year-old man was struck in the neck below his left ear. At least one agent fired seven rounds. The Department of Homeland Security said the incident happened during a targeted operation to arrest someone described as a criminal illegal alien from the Dominican Republic. DHS said the man who was shot has a prior criminal conviction for grand larceny and multiple prior arrests for assault, robbery, possession of drugs, and weapons possession. It's not necessarily the time to grab your popcorn, but the Pentagon has announced that it plans to live stream the firing squad execution of Nidal Hassan, a former officer who admitted to killing 13 people in a shooting at Fort Hood Army Base in Texas 17 years ago. Defense Secretary Pete Hegseth said in an interview with the conservative news outlet Real America's Voice that execution by firing squad is a no-brainer.
5: People need to understand that there's serious consequences for these types of things.
1: The execution is scheduled to take place on December 3rd at Fort Hood at 1 o'clock Central Time. Hassan's execution would be the first by the U.S. military in more than 65 years. A service member has not been executed by firing squad since 1945. Only a U.S. president can approve and order the execution of a service member. Hegseth recommended that Hassan face a firing squad, and President Trump approved the plan last week. The Gulf Coast is closely tracking Isaias as it strengthened into a Category 2 hurricane, continuing its march north toward the Florida Panhandle. The National Hurricane Center said the storm, which first strengthened into a hurricane late Wednesday night, had intensified into a Category 2 storm, with winds up to 105 miles an hour as of last night. Alabama Governor Kay Ivey said there was a mandatory evacuation for non-residents, tourists, and visitors in Baldwin County, south of the Gulf Intracoastal Waterway, including Gulf Shores and Orange Beach, and on Dauphin Island in Mobile County.
6: Right now, we're worried about strong winds, heavy rain, and possible spin-off tornadoes in certain parts of the state.
1: The storm is forecast to make landfall this evening. The latest forecast shows the storm shifting a bit more east with landfall closer to Pensacola. The storm is expected to weaken before making landfall, likely as a Category 1 hurricane. 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

0: taking the day's information and helping you make sense of it all. We're here for you every morning. 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
1: Thanks for spending time with us. Welcome into Friday. President Trump's newly minted Superintelligence Task Force faces a daunting mandate: reconcile fiercely divided cabinet factions to create a tech policy that keeps pace with the blistering AI race. It's a story by Maria Curie, tech policy reporter at Axios. Maria, what are we seeing?
2: So what we're seeing in this, you know, super intelligence AI task force is some of the divides that we have been seeing all year. There are different approaches to regulating AI within the Trump administration. On the one hand, you have, for example, White House Chief of Staff Susie Wiles and Treasury Secretary Scott Bessent, who might have a bigger appetite for government playing a role in the regulation of artificial intelligence. Bessent, of course, oversees financial institutions, a lot of sensitive data and critical infrastructure going on in his department. They were really the officials behind an effort from the White House to do pre-deployment testing of advanced AI. That's what we saw earlier this year when Anthropic was forced to take its models offline briefly so that they could create this pre-deployment testing operation. On the other side, you have officials like the Pentagon's Undersecretary Emil Michael, who is taking this company, Anthropic, to court and continuing to believe that the company poses a supply chain risk. And this is part of the fallout from earlier this year when the Pentagon and Anthropic had differences over how to deploy artificial intelligence in military settings, big debates around mass surveillance and domestic mass surveillance and autonomous weapons. And so other members of the Trump administration would rather go after these companies through the legal side of it all. At the end of the day, they all are aligned under President Trump's biggest, most important goal, which is to beat China in the AI race and not slow down the development of the technology.
1: Yeah. What does the administration say, or what does the task force say when it's suggested that they're behind the times here and they're just playing catch up with AI?
2: Right. So, you know, the White House, the Trump administration, and Congress, you'll hear a lot from these policymakers on both sides of the aisle to a certain extent, that the technology is advancing too quickly for the government to react, and that by the time the government does

0: place some sort of regulation or pass some sort of new law, it will be obsolete because the technology is moving so quickly. If you talk to outside groups, independent evaluators, third-party auditors, academics, they would tell you that certain solutions don't really have anything to do with the advancement of the technology. For example, basic transparency requirements, having someone come in, check out what these labs are doing and report it to the government so that there is an incentive structure to slow down in the event that the technology is moving maybe too fast for it to be safe. And so there are some policy solutions out there that don't really have anything to do with the advancement of the technology, but of course they could slow down the development of this. And as I mentioned before, the administration is very laser focused on beating China and being the best when it comes to AI.
1: Yeah, we're speaking with Maria Keery, tech policy reporter at Axios. The story is called Inside Trump's New AI Playbook. What about the idea, I guess, that some of these guardrails could be fanned out to different federal agencies?
0: Right. So this is really crucial here. It's notable that President Trump picked the National Director of Intelligence, Jake Clayton, to be the AI czar, the person in charge of this new effort. Clayton already has a lot of experience kind of coordinating across 18 different intelligence agencies and then relaying all of that activity to the White House and Congress. And he's taking a similar role here in which he's going to be the middle person, the middle man in between a lot of different agencies that are going to be pursuing AI regulation or guardrails in their own ways. So, for example, you have the Federal Trade Commission that just launched an investigation into OpenAI, Anthropic, and an independent outside organization, Meter, under consumer protection laws that already are on the books.
1: Thanks, Maria. Maria Keery, tech policy reporter at Axios. 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
2: And now, the three big things you need to know. Number one.
3: A federal immigration officer has shot and injured a 28-year-old man in New York City while making an arrest, sparking protests. Police Commissioner Jessica Tisch.
4: Based on evidence collected at the scene, we know that at least one ICE agent discharged 7 rounds, striking the driver in the neck below his left ear.
3: New York City Mayor Zoran Mamdani said officers yesterday surrounded the man while he was in a car with a 5-year-old child and then fired. The Department of Homeland Security described the man as a criminal illegal alien from the Dominican Republic.
2: Number two.
3: The Pentagon says the U.S. will live stream the Army's upcoming firing squad execution of a gunman who killed 13 people at the Fort Hood, Texas military base in 2009. Defense Secretary Pete Hegseth.
5: So he's going to get a firing squad of soldiers, as it should be. And we'll make sure that people are able to watch it, that it's public.
3: The execution of Nidal Hassan, a former Army psychiatrist, is set for December 3rd at 1 p.m. Central Time.
2: Number three.
3: An Arizona congressional candidate says she was sexually assaulted while fixing campaign signs in her district in August. Democratic nominee Bernadette Green Placentia explained that two men attacked her from behind in a parking lot.
6: You know, I never heard them coming, and it's frustrating to me because I like to think I have pretty good situational awareness, but obviously when someone deliberately sneaking up on you, it's hard to defend yourself.
3: She added that she will continue her campaign for office. The USS Abraham Lincoln has returned home to San Diego for the first time in 321 days. Captain Daniel Keeler said the crew's mental health was a top priority.
7: And when we had acute mental health cases, they immediately get seen by that mental health team and evaluated.
3: The Lincoln's deployment included more than 250 uninterrupted days at sea this year. President Trump's administration has announced it is suspending Microsoft and several other firms from a program allowing foreign workers to apply for green cards. Supporters say the program attracts the best talent from around the world. Opponents argue that it undercuts American students and workers. A new study says that people who snooze near their dogs don't experience disrupted sleep. If anything, the University of Toronto researchers found that humans are the ones disturbing our pups' sleep.
1: Oh, come on.
3: I could see it.
1: No.
3: Well, don't you, like, toss and turn as you sleep and whatnot? You get, you know, if they're on the bed, I could see them getting knocked around a little bit.
1: If dogs are on the bed, you got other issues.
3: No way. Sleeping next to my dog is, like, my favorite. Don't say that.
1: No dogs in the bed. 22 minutes after the hour.
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0: Thanks for being with us. Families that heat their homes with oil face a much more expensive winter. Here's Medora Lee, money reporter at USA Today. Medora, what's going on?
1: It's basically the diesel fuel. The prices of diesel are near record highs or at record highs. And heating oil is basically diesel. It's just slightly different, but, you know, in a pinch, you could use diesel if you had it to heat your house, and vice versa in your car. But so because diesel prices are so high, anyone who has a home that uses heating oil to warm their house during the winter, they're going to see a bill that's about 50% higher than last winter because of the diesel fuel prices. And this is significant because not only is that number high, the organization that forecasts this number just a few weeks ago had only thought it was going to be a 31.3% increase.
0: Oh, wow.
1: And so because the diesel fuel prices kept going higher and higher, they had to revise their forecast to about 50% higher. And this is still, if diesel fuel continues to rise, we could see even a bigger jump than that. So we're talking like big money.
0: And this is a lot of old homes, right? Are we concentrated like in New England here?
1: Exactly. And I think they said that in the Northeast, there are probably almost 5 million households that use heating oil as their primary heating fuel across the country. And I think that in the Northeast, I think 82% of the homes use heating oil.
0: We're speaking with Medora Lee, money reporter at USA Today. The story is called Why Millions of Americans May Have No Warm Winter Nights This Year. She's talking about the price of heating oil closely tied to diesel prices. Could be a very expensive winter for some homes. That's, so consumers here, what, who struggle to pay, turn where if they can't pay for heating oil?
1: Well, they do have organizations to help. The hardest hit are going to be the low-income families in the Northeast and seniors who are on fixed incomes. And they think that in the Northeast, low-income families will have to spend about an additional $1.1 billion on heating oil this winter. So they do have organizations that they can apply for help, assistance for their bills. But the rub is that, you know, that money comes from Congress. And you know how it's been so difficult to get any additional funding for anything through Congress or even anything passed in Congress. So some people are kind of alarmed. You know, the states have already opened up their programs. You can apply for assistance, but that money is also limited. So they are asking Congress for more money. I just don't know if Congress will be able to come through very quickly.
0: Yeah, well, and that Social Security increase that many seniors get at the start of the new year is not going to be much help either.
1: No. I mean, the Social Security cost of living increase is expected to be like around 3.5% or so, which is historically a pretty decent increase. But, I mean, if your heating oil is going up by 50%, this is no way going to cover it.
0: My goodness. Medora Lee, money reporter at USA Today. 30 minutes after the hour on This Morning, America's First News.

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0: bringing the world to your door every morning. This is America's First News, This Morning, with your host, Gordon Deal.
1: Thanks for spending time with us. Welcome into Friday, October 9th. Gordon Deal with Nicole Murray. Some of our top stories and headlines. An ICE officer shot and wounded a man during an arrest in New York City. He's said to be a criminal illegal alien. The firing squad execution of the Fort Hood shooter will be live streamed. The woman who survived her lethal injection in Tennessee is reportedly walking with assistance and eating again. Hurricane Isaias expected along the Florida panhandle this evening. Oil shipments slow after Iran dials up attacks in the Strait of Hormuz. And dads meeting their babies for the first time as a Navy ship returned to San Diego. That story in about 20 minutes. The S&P 500 reached a record closing high again on Tuesday, driven by a strong rally in artificial intelligence and tech stocks like NVIDIA. How long can the ride last? We're joined now by John Stolfus, Chief Investment Strategist at Oppenheimer. John, explain stocks' resilience.
2: I've got to say, the resilience is really across the board in many ways. We will define resilience as we use it as the ability to withstand challenges successfully. It's not robustness, but we have an economy that GDP, the latest read, looks like a little bit over 2%. We've had remarkably good revenue and earnings growth for the S&P 500, just about four quarters in a row, exceptional earnings, and earnings broadly, not just concentrated in technology, but along the line. The consumer, while the consumer complains every time they are surveyed, the consumer keeps spending. And so that's pretty good. So you have business doing what it's supposed to do, the consumers doing what they're supposed to do, and the Federal Reserve through Jerome Powell and now with Kevin Warsh continues to be very responsible and sensitive to its dual mandate to address untoward levels of inflation and bring them down, work to bring them down, while at the same time not upsetting the apple cart of full employment, which even based on the last non-farm payroll number, once you lift up the hood, doesn't look as bad as it might have.
1: Wow. All right, so you hinted at it, but explain this disconnect here between your resiliency in stocks, for example, what appears to be a good economy based on the picture you painted, and then the disconnect with consumer sentiment.
2: You know, it's a way we like to describe it. It's talk the talk and walk the walk. Walk the walk is when they keep shopping. And the American consumer, in my 43 years of experience with working on Wall Street since 1983, every boom, bust, and recovery cycle, is that the consumer in the U.S. generally, when times are good, spends like a sailor who's been on a long tour of duty and suddenly finds they've got shore leave. When times are tough, they buy private label, they buy used clothes and call them vintage clothes. You see all those ads on TV for those outfits that help people sell the clothes in their closet they don't want to use. They buy used cars or keep the used car and repair it versus buying a new car. So you get a slowing effect, but it's not devastating to a $30-plus trillion economy. And that's it. It's the fundamentals economically, and then in terms of monetary policy, and then in terms of business and the consumer. Plus, technology is doing its job in a world where technology is deeply embedded in the lives of both business and the consumer. Is able to help people navigate tougher times like never before.
1: We're speaking with John Stolfus, Chief Investment Strategist at Oppenheimer. What is it, John, that that can keep you awake at night?
2: You know, what does keep me awake is I'm very concerned about the largesse and the effect of not just the largesse, but the latitude that is granted terrorism, socialism, and communism in our world today. That does keep me up at night. That's a concern as a capitalist. But I would say, generally speaking, the market itself, modern markets discount bad news and good news very quickly. On both sides, it keeps us all really very honest, Well, of course, we strive, all of us, for honesty at Oppenheimer, but my point is, is that, you know, we recognize there's two sources of volatility in the market. Most of it really comes from traders who will look for any opportunity or any catalyst that allows them to take profits in a bull market without FOMO. So whether it's concerns about data centers or whether it's concerns about the future of AI or if it's concerns about Will this hostile situation with Iran and the U.S., will this ever end? Will oil prices return to normal? All of this stuff is remarkably navigable, if not pleasant, you know. But nothing, oftentimes people say the markets don't like uncertainty. They actually love it because it gives traders an opportunity to trade.
1: Thanks, John. John Stolfus, Chief Investment Strategist at Oppenheimer. 20 minutes now in front of the hour on This Morning, America's First News. Coming up next, turning to Waffle House for your hurricane planning.
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0: Thanks for being with us. Welcome into Friday. It is time now for the mic drop with this morning's Mike Gavin.
1: Good morning. Well, with a hurricane bearing down on the south, all eyes are on one thing. Is Waffle House open? The Waffle House Index is real, and the all-day breakfast chain even has a map where you can track the status of its more than 2,000 locations. The thought being, if you weren't taking the storm seriously before, if the Waffle House in your town is closed, it's time to hunker down. If you go over to WaffleHouseTracker.com, you can get real-time status updates. At last check, 819 locations, mostly in Alabama, Florida, and Georgia, were considered threatened by the hurricane. 59 along the Louisiana and Texas Gulf Coast have been dubbed at risk. And there was even 15 locations in Arizona that were considered at risk because of a wind advisory.
0: Oh, wow.
1: Yeah, there's no hurricane there, but I guess if there's a wind advisory in your town, you might be at risk.
0: Waffle House has really leaned into this.
1: They really have. This used to be just kind of like a thing people joked about almost, right?
0: That's
1: the Waffle House is closed. I guess we should take it seriously, but now it's like a real thing.
0: Yeah, they sort of took this on after it had already developed among its fans.
1: Yes.
0: And then they embraced it.
1: Right.
0: Right. Yes, it's very well done.
1: Yeah, and they also want to let you know, when people are, like, hunkered down in their houses, they want to know, is the Waffle House in town open? Just, you know, if there's a place to go get food.
0: Yeah,
1: or
0: sure.
1: I don't have power, I could go charge my phones, that kind of thing. So there's a real reason for this.
0: I had to read that a couple of times, by the way, after you said, at last check, 819 locations in Alabama, Florida, and Georgia. I thought, wow, I would have guessed that number incorrectly.
1: Yes.
0: Jeez, that is a lot.
1: Yes. And those are just the ones that are threatened.
0: Yeah,
1: there's plenty that are still in the green.
0: Yeah, I get it.
1: Ready to go.
0: Jeez.
1: And if you don't have a Waffle House in your town, you likely have a McDonald's. And you're not the only one who longs for the days when Mickey D's was a cheap way to fill your belly. This was put on display this week when a Missouri TikTok user uncovered a relic from the not-too-distant past, a McDonald's receipt from 2013. The worn piece of paper revealed how cheap McDonald's used to be. For starters, a quarter pounder with cheese meal with a large Coke was $5.49. Expect to pay about double that now. Ordering a quarter pounder all by itself today could cost you over $6. A two cheeseburger meal, also with a large Coke, cost $4.89. A large Coke now could run you over $3, depending on your location. The video has been watched hundreds of thousands of times, and commenters couldn't help lament how much prices have gone up for all fast food, while quality, they say, has gone down.
0: Wow. When I'm desperate,
1: yeah,
0: when I'm hankering,
1: mm-hmm,
0: I need a quarter pounder with cheese,
1: yeah,
0: fries, and a vanilla shake.
1: Okay.
0: What's your go-to? It's like 10 o'clock at night.
1: You got 15 bucks?
0: Yeah, yeah. And you got the free pass.
1: Yes.
0: Like, what
1: yes,
0: are you going
1: yes
0: with?
1: I've always been a Big Mac meal kind of guy. Big Mac's always been my burger. So I can't really relate to the quarter pounder, but I remember when the Big Mac meal was like $2.99.
0: Okay.
1: Right? And the two cheeseburger meal was $1.99. That's how far back I go with it. Like,
0: okay,
1: like high,

0: school years. But yeah, Big Mac with the sloppy sauce on it. I'm all about that.
1: Fries or no?
0: Yeah, fries for sure.
1: And what's the drink?
0: And a shake. Yeah, I mean, if I don't care at all about calories, like a chocolate or strawberry shake for sure.
1: A chocolate or strawberry?
0: Yeah,
1: shake.
0: I like strawberry. I'm a strawberry guy.
1: Wow.
0: Yeah.
1: Now I'm hungry.
0: Yes.
1: 13 minutes now in front of the hour on This Morning, America's First News.
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0: 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This is America's First News, This Morning with Gordon Deal.
1: Thanks for spending time with us. A small study finds that artificial intelligence chatbots could help to diagnose patients days before seeing their physician. Researchers at Beth Israel Deaconess Medical Center in Boston examined online conversations from 98 patients who engaged with an AI chatbot up to 5 days ahead of their scheduled appointments. The New York Times says the bot explored their symptoms, the possible causes of their issues, and the potential treatments before generating a summary of each convo. Doctors could then review the bot's summary in preparation for a patient's visit. They said the bot was helpful in about 75% of patient cases and that the technology may have changed the way they handled more than half of those cases. The study also found that the bot had hallucinated or made stuff up only once during hundreds of conversations. Peter Berdour, resident physician at Beth Israel, said physicians compared the tech to a high-performing med student or resident. 8 minutes now in front of the hour on This Morning. Once again, here's Nicole Murray.
0: And now, the three big things you need to know. Number one.
2: New York City Mayor Zohra Mamdani says an ICE officer has shot a man

0: after agents surrounded him and a five-year-old child in his car before firing multiple times.
1: New York City will not stand by while ICE agents shoot New Yorkers. And we will not back down from the demand that so many, including myself, have put forward time and again. This is an agency that must be abolished.
0: Mamdani added that the child was not harmed and the 28-year-old was struck in the neck below his left ear. The Department of Homeland Security described the man as a criminal illegal alien from the Dominican Republic.
2: Number two.
0: Isaias has strengthened into a Category 2 hurricane as it continues moving north toward the Florida Panhandle. Florida Governor Ron DeSantis.
3: So we'll monitor it. Yes, we have people staged for search and rescue. The utilities are on their high alert to be able to do rapid power restoration.
0: The National Hurricane Center said the storm is forecast to make landfall tonight.
2: Number three.
0: U.S. prosecutors have unveiled new criminal charges against former Venezuelan President Nicolas Maduro, accusing him and his wife of torturing Americans and others who were held in government custody. Attorney Jamie McDonald.
4: They did this for 25 years to stifle political dissent until the U.S. government apprehended Maduro and Flores earlier this year.
0: The allegations include beating, asphyxiating, and delivering electric shocks to victims. Tennessee police say a court security officer has fatally shot an armed man who attempted to open fire inside the federal courthouse in Nashville. Police have identified the suspect in yesterday's incident as 42-year-old Jack Henson. President Trump has promised that the U.S. will not attack Iran before the midterm elections. He added that he had productive conversations with Iran, though he did not provide specifics.
5: Prescott takes a waist-high snap. He pumps. He fires. It's off the hands of Ferguson, and the pass is intercepted. Alex Anzalone, the veteran linebacker.
0: Ted Emmerich with the call on Compass Media Networks as the Tampa Bay Buccaneers pick off a Dak Prescott pass with just over 1 minute remaining on Thursday Night Football. The final score, Buccaneers 24, Cowboys 16.
6: Just taking a quick scan here of our pool picks.
0: Oh, here we go.
6: We got it. Let's see. Getting the game correct, Mike Gavin, Gordon Deal. Mm-hmm. Getting the game wrong. Dave Duncan, and the woman to my left, Nicole Murray.
0: Still ahead of you for the season, though, so take that. I love making you angry about this stuff.
6: 6 minutes now in front of the hour.
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2: Right?
3: Not all the subdivisions I know. A lot of the subdivisions around here, they
2: maybe you're in one where like every fourth house is the same and like that, but they're not all different. Every one of them's got a driveway. They've got a front door. There's a kitchen, a dining room, a living room. There's two or three bedrooms. One of them's a master bedroom.
3: No, we don't use that term. No. It's the largest bedroom now, I think is what they call it. We don't use master anymore.
2: Well, okay.
3: I'm joking. I call it whatever you want. It's Columbus Day weekend, too.
2: Some of them might have a walk-in closet. Some of the houses might have a sunken living room. There's going to be minor differences in the layouts, but they're all basically the same. Now, if you start looking at anatomy and start comparing, you know, a snake and a lizard have two nostrils, same as you and I, Joe.
3: Are you saying that I have a lot of things in common with a snake? You wouldn't be the first.
2: I'm thinking we've all got a lot of things in common. There's one basic floor plan, and there's minor variations of that. You know, you've got a cat. Your kitty cat can stand flat-footed and jump up on top of your refrigerator if it wants to. Now, that cat's anatomy is not that different than yours, but it is different. And if you look at where your calf goes down your Achilles tendon and hooks into your heel, that's just about an inch behind the long axis of your shin bone. Your kitty cat, relative to you, that attachment sticks out a lot further. The lever there is tremendously different.
3: Oh, I see what you're getting at.
2: He's also got a lot more fast twitch muscle, but basically the same anatomy.
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0: ABC News. I'm Sherry Preston. The Nobel Peace Prize has just been awarded, and it goes to Navi Pillay, a judge on the International Court of Justice and the former head of human rights for the UN. The chair of the Norwegian Nobel Committee making the announcement.
1: This year's laureate has been instrumental in ensuring that war crimes, crimes against humanity, and genocide are prosecuted.
0: Pillay is from South Africa. She's 85. Her work described as a source of hope and inspiration to all those who seek a more peaceful world. The Pentagon announcing the December 3rd execution of former Army Major Nidal Hassan will be live streamed as he is put to death by firing squad for shooting at Fort Hood that left 13 dead.
2: This will be the military's first execution in more than 60 years. Defense Secretary Pete Hegseth has scheduled it for December 3rd, a Thursday at 1 p.m. at Fort Hood, the same day of the week, the same hour, in the same place as the mass shooting.
0: ABC's Karen Waugh. In New York overnight, there were protests following the ICE shooting of a man who had a five-year-old child in the car with him at the time. This is Mayor Zoran Mamdani.
3: ICE agents surrounded the man's vehicle before opening fire. They wore construction vests and masks that concealed their faces. There was no reasonable way to identify them as ICE agents.
0: The man shot identified as having two prior arrests in New York for robbery and sale of a controlled substance. He has been detained, the child back with family. Hurricane Isaias is on the way. Florida, Alabama, Mississippi, all getting ready.
4: The hurricane warnings from Biloxi over to Panama City. Conditions going downhill fast tomorrow. The worst late day, evening, and into tomorrow night. Big winds, flash flooding. It'll be remembered for tornadoes, too, especially the panhandle into Florida.
0: That's ABC meteorologist Lee Goldberg. The storm gaining strength overnight. It's now a Category 2, packing 100 mile an hour winds. 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
0: Krista Pike, the woman who survived Tennessee's attempt at executing her, has now taken a few steps and is said to be eating as well. Attorney Stephen Farrell.
7: She's expressed, one of the first things she expressed was sympathy for the victim's family, that they came up for an execution, and she wonders what they've been going through and how awful this must be.
0: Pike tortured and murdered a 19-year-old woman when she was 18 years old. If you're looking to buy a home, mortgage rates could throw a bit of a snag into your budget.
8: The sagging housing market receiving another blow, with mortgage rates climbing for the 7th straight week. The average 30-year fixed rate for a home loan now stands at 7.4%, up from 7.28% last week, according to mortgage buyer Freddie Mac. That's the highest level in nearly 3 years. Mortgage rates typically respond to other economic factors, including interest rates and inflationary pressures due to the war. The higher mortgages can raise monthly premiums and sideline potential home buyers. Michelle Franzen, ABC News.
0: After more than 10 months at sea, thousands of sailors poured out of the USS Lincoln at San Diego on Thursday. Cheers, tears, and hugs marked a homecoming that included new dads who met babies born while they were away on their record-breaking long deployment. Lots of kids may still be trying to pick out their Halloween costumes, but Spirit Christmas stores will now be opening in a few days. Sherry Preston, ABC News.
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14: Public punishment. Good morning, I'm Gordon Deal, along with Nicole Murray, on this Friday, October 9th. Glad you could be with us. Here's what we have for you this hour.
15: The Pentagon has announced it will live stream the firing squad execution of the Fort Hood shooter.
14: An ICE officer has shot and injured a man in New York. Feds ID'd their suspect as a criminal illegal alien from the Dominican.
15: When the sun sets on the Florida panhandle this evening, that's when Hurricane Isaias is expected to make landfall.
14: And America's renters gaining their political voice.
16: Both as candidates and as voters, the experience of renting for so long has really kind of shifted the way they think about how government and policy should be handling high housing costs.
14: Jillian Berman at MarketWatch on young Americans speaking out as they face the prospect of renting indefinitely. New York City officials are calling on Immigration and Customs Enforcement to leave the Big Apple after one of its agents shot and injured a man while making an arrest, sparking protests. New York City Mayor Zoran Mamdani said officers surrounded the 28-year-old man while he was in a car with a 5-year-old child and then fired. The child wasn't harmed. The incident happened yesterday afternoon in the Marble Hill neighborhood of northern Manhattan near the Bronx. Police Commissioner Jessica Tisch.
17: Based on evidence collected at the scene, we know that at least one ICE agent discharged 7 rounds, striking the driver in the neck below his left ear.
14: The Department of Homeland Security said the incident happened during a targeted operation to arrest someone described as a criminal illegal alien from the Dominican Republic. DHS said the man who was shot has a prior criminal conviction for grand larceny and multiple prior arrests for assault, robbery, possession of drugs, and weapons possession. Here's something for your lunch break, perhaps in early December. The Pentagon has announced it plans to live stream the firing squad execution of Nidal Hassan, the former officer who admitted to killing 13 people in a shooting at Fort Hood Army Base in Texas 17 years ago. Defense Secretary Pete Hegseth said in an interview with the conservative news outlet Real America's Voice that execution by firing squad is a no-brainer.
18: So he's going to get a firing squad of soldiers, as it should be, and we'll make sure that people are able to watch it, that it's public.
14: The execution is scheduled to take place on December 3rd at Fort Hood at 1 o'clock Central Time. Hassan's execution would be the first by the U.S. military in more than 65 years. A service member has not been executed by firing squad since 1945. The last military execution of any kind occurred by hanging back in 1961. Hassan, who is paralyzed from the waist down after being shot by law enforcement during his attack, is being held on death row at the military prison in Fort Leavenworth, Kansas. The Gulf Coast is closely tracking Isaias as it strengthened into a Category 2 hurricane, continuing its march north toward the Florida Panhandle. The National Hurricane Center said the storm, which first strengthened into a hurricane late Wednesday night, had intensified into a Category 2 storm with winds up to 105 miles an hour as of last night. Florida Governor Ron DeSantis said he mobilized the Florida National Guard and other emergency teams to stockpile supplies, restore power in the event of outages, and facilitate evacuations.
19: The problem for us in the panhandle is that northeast side of the storm is the dirty side of the storm. So if it hits Mobile Bay, you know, we're going to get a lot of storm surge in Pensacola, Santa Rosa, probably even like Okaloosa.
14: The storm is set to make landfall tonight. The latest forecast shows the storm shifting a bit more east with landfall closer to Pensacola late tonight. The storm is expected to weaken before making landfall likely as a Category 1 hurricane. It's the first Atlantic hurricane of the season. 10 minutes now after the hour on This Morning, America's First News.

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6: 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It comes at a time when there's almost no margin for error regarding energy supplies and prices. 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
7: Well, anytime you have a hurricane or hurricanes, they shut in production. I mean, I've heard they've already shut in like 25% of oil and gas production offshore. And when that does, I mean, let's get real. I mean, our supplies are pretty tight already. You know, our supplies are tight. Strategic reserves are tight. It's not like we have a lot of wiggle room here. So what's going to happen is we're going to see oil and gas prices moving higher, because if you can't produce it and you need it, you know how that is. I mean, that's all this oil and gas is supply and demand. And if we had more supply than demand, prices go down. But right now, we're seeing prices moving up about 4% up to the, you know, mid-90s, and that's only because of what's going on with the hurricanes.
6: So that said, if you say that we have such a little margin for error here, I mean, we've been lucky then this hurricane season. This is the first named storm in the Atlantic, or the first hurricane in the Atlantic.
7: Yeah, first one to shut things in and to you know, get people off. I mean, there's a lot of safety in regards to hurricanes, offshore rigs, and so they shut them in, shut them off, get people off. I mean, they don't want to take the liability, so they definitely have a lot of workers that can't work on the wells or can't take care of them. So they basically just shut them down. And if we see more activity like this in the future, we could see higher prices, and not necessarily from the Strait or all the other reasons. Everybody draining our strategic, not only our strategic reserves, but strategic reserves or reserves around the world have been drained, because of everything that's going on. And we're still seeing, a lack of oil going through the Strait right now. And the supplies are so tight. And that's what's going to see our prices moving higher.
6: When a hurricane reaches the Gulf like this, I mean, how many workers could be affected, as you referenced, getting them off these offshore rigs?
7: Oh, yeah, thousands. I mean, it's a huge cities on some of these rigs. Well, not small cities. I mean, small cities like where I grew up, there's thousands of people. But it's not only just that. It's that plus the trickle down of all the other people that live on or live off of oil and gas production and housing or food and all the other supplies that affect or affected, but the

0: the big loser right here is, you know, gas prices and oil prices and diesel prices and all these others prices are going to move up.
1: Yeah. We're speaking with Jay Young, founder and CEO of King Operating Corporation in Dallas. We're talking about Hurricane Isaias and its threat to refineries and oil production. How many potential barrels lost here are we looking at?
0: Yeah, you're looking at, the Gulf is about 1 million to 2 million barrels a day in production. And if you lose any of that, you know, that they're shutting down, you know, platforms, you know, five or six platforms. I mean, you could see, you know, hundreds of thousands of barrels a day. Like I said, it's so tight now that we need every bit of that we can get. And, you know, with this election and all the things, I think we're going to see prices really go up after the elections. I think it's just going to skyrocket.
1: Wow.
0: I think the politicians are doing anything and everything they can. You know, Trump wants, he wants red, and we're seeing a lot of blue coming in. And I mean, we're going to, and everything's, you know, doing everything. Everybody's doing everything they can right now. But I think after the elections, we're going to see some crazy numbers.
1: And that's why.
0: In regards to oil and natural gas.
1: What does Election Day have to do with it, for example?
0: Well, yeah. I mean, Trump does not want, he does not want a Democratic Congress. He does not want the, he's, let's spend the next 2 years fighting off the, you know, impeachment. Not that they already won, but they don't have majority right now. But if they have the majority, and if they do get there, that's why he's trying to give away what, $5,000 to every U.S. citizen if he gets elected. I mean, he's doing anything and everything. They're trying to. I'm sure there's a lot of things underneath the rugs right now that after the elections, they will come out, and we're going to see prices, you know, go up a lot at the end of the year. So it's a really great time. It's a really great time to look at oil and gas as an investment, because I really do feel like that by the end of the year, we're going to see oil prices go up. And not only that, but natural gas prices. I mean, we haven't seen natural gas prices, which is a great byproduct of a lot of oil drilling. Mm. We haven't seen that go up as much. It's $3 an MCF right now. I do feel like it can go to $3.50 to $4 an MCF.
1: Thanks, Jay. Jay Young, founder and CEO of King Operating Corporation in Dallas. Also of note here, Iran has increased its attacks on shipping this week. An oil and chemical tanker near Qatar was struck Wednesday, causing casualties. And yesterday, Houthis in Yemen carried out attacks at the international airport in Saudi Arabia's capital. 20 minutes now after the hour on This Morning, America's First News. Here's Nicole Murray.
2: And now, the three big things you need to know. Number one.
3: A federal immigration officer has shot and injured a 28-year-old man in New York City while making an arrest, sparking protests. New York City Mayor Zahra Mamdani.
4: ICE agents surrounded the man's vehicle before opening fire. They wore construction vests and masks that concealed their faces. There was no reasonable way to identify them as ICE agents.
3: Mamdani added that a 5-year-old child was in the car during yesterday's incident but was not harmed. The Department of Homeland Security described the man as a criminal illegal alien from the Dominican Republic.
2: Number two.
3: The Pentagon says the U.S. will live stream the Army's upcoming firing squad execution of a gunman who killed 13 people at the Fort Hood, Texas military base in 2009. Defense Secretary Pete Hegseth.
5: People need to understand that this is there's serious consequences for these types of things.
3: The execution of Nidal Hassan, a former Army psychiatrist, is set for December 3rd at 1 p.m. Central Time.
2: Number three.
3: An Arizona congressional candidate says she was sexually assaulted while fixing campaign signs in her district in August. Democratic nominee Bernadette Green Placentia explaining why she waited weeks to come forward.
6: And it just, you know, crossed my mind at that point, like, wow, I'm kind of being a hypocrite because I'm saying I'm going to fight for Arizonans, I'm going to fight for these folks, but I'm not fighting for women who've been victims of sexual assault.
3: Placentia added that she will continue her campaign for office. President Trump's administration has announced it is suspending Microsoft and several other firms from a program allowing foreign workers to apply for green cards. Supporters say the program attracts the best talent from around the world. Opponents argue it undercuts American students and workers. Mortgage rates have marched higher for the seventh week in a row. Freddie Mac reports that the 30-year fixed-rate mortgage climbed to 7.4% from 7.28% last week. That's the highest since 2023. In 2026, singles are getting creative. USA Today reports that Generation Z is cold. calling coffee shops, restaurants, and bars to see if there are any cute singles there before arriving.
1: Come on.
3: I mean, it's kind of smart.
1: Are you saying like a bartender is going to be able to profile somebody and say this person is single?
3: I mean, I think it's more if there's attractive folks there.
1: I see.
3: I don't know how you're supposed to tell if someone's... I mean, wedding rings, I guess that's one way to tell.
1: Yeah.
3: So if there's everyone's there that's married,
1: Is it a good-looking crowd there tonight? That's the question that's happening.
3: I seriously think that's what they're doing.
1: 22 minutes after the hour.
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1: Thanks for being with us. The oldest members of Gen Z are about to turn 30, yet the Wall Street Journal says companies are devoting more time and resources than ever to figuring out how to give this manager-befuddling generation better direction. Here's career strategist Julie Balke, known as Julie on the Job. Julie, your take.
14: A couple things. First of all, the oldest Gen Z is now 30. So we still kind of think of them as like 21-year-olds. I thought that was really interesting. I just discovered that. Second of all, I think the title of this article is misleading. It talks about gentle feedback. What they're really saying is, don't yell and scream at me. Give me feedback, but give me helpful feedback. Give me timely feedback, and don't yell at me. And you know, when you're frustrated with me, show me how to do stuff. There's things I don't know how to do. And it's not, when you read this article, it's really easy to go, snowflakes. But I was talking to somebody yesterday, she's in her mid-30s, and she said, she started a new job about 4 months ago, and she said, our leader leads by fear, confusion, and chaos. Nobody in our company knows what success looks like, knows what he's looking for. We spend more time trying to figure out what he means by what he says than we do in doing our work.
0: Jeez.
14: And so I said, you know, it's probably not going to change. I mean, a person like that generally doesn't take feedback. So what they're really saying is, we want to learn, we're open to feedback, but don't make us wait until an annual review. By that point, it becomes, remember back in April when blah, blah, blah, and you can't remember anything. I mean, that's true for all of us. So I read this article, I was like, they're not asking for anything that isn't a decent request on how you ought to be treated at work. It's just they're the first generation to surface it and say, yeah, this doesn't work.
1: We're speaking with Julie Pauke, career strategist. We know as Julie on the Job. We're talking about feedback for younger employees. This does seem to come down to manager training, doesn't it?
14: Oh, yeah. It's not just training, but it really goes back to who are you hiring? Who are you promoting?
1: Okay.
14: So who you promote is a reflection of the values of the organization. And so who are you putting into leadership roles? And then what are you holding them to? Your job is to train, develop, and lead your people. It's not to scare them into submission. I mean, we all have seen parenting styles like that. We've seen leadership styles like that, sort of the pounding of the fist. It might cause a very quick reaction, sort of like telling your kids, pick those shoes up for the 100th time. You know, they'll probably do it if you yell loud enough. But for the most part, when someone's yelling at us, I know this is true for me, and I've talked to a lot of people about this. My first thought is, why can't you control yourself? I'm really not listening to what you're saying. And so this gentle leadership is not about being a snowflake and participation trophies. In my mind, it's just treating people like, you know, treating people fairly and openly by giving them feedback, letting them know what the expectations are, and not waiting for an annual review to do it.
1: Why is this taking so long then to come to the surface if this is so important?
14: You know what? Because we all put up with it for so long. And when you're in an economy that's rough, like right now, like where job seeking is rough, let's just say.
1: Yeah.
14: It's hard to find a job. The truth is we put up with more. We just do.
1: There's Julie. Julie Pauke, career strategist, we know as Julie on the Job. 30 minutes now after the hour on this morning, America's First News.

0: This morning, America's First News.
1: Hey, everyone. 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
12: 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I'm Dr. Catherine Albrecht, back with a treatment for motion sickness that might just be music to your ears.
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12: Getting car sick might be a thing of the past thanks to this new study. 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
20: Good morning, I'm Dawn Desart. This year's Nobel Peace Prize has just been awarded, and the winner is a South African jurist of Indian Tamil origin.
21: The Norwegian Nobel Committee has decided to award the Nobel Peace Prize for 2026 to Navathanam Navi Pillai for her efforts to promote peace and international law.
20: Navi Pillai served as the UN High Commissioner for Human Rights from 2008 to 2014. As a lawyer in the 70s, Pillai fought and won a landmark anti-apartheid case exposing the torture of prisoners held at Robben Island, including Nelson Mandela. She also served as president of the International Criminal Tribunal for Rwanda. The 85-year-old Nobel laureate was selected for the prestigious award over at least 280 other nominees, including names like Pope Leo and Canadian Prime Minister Mark Carney. On the roads this morning, troubling times on the outbound 290, the Eisenhower. It is blocked from Austin to Harlem for a shooting investigation. What you can do, though, if you're heading out on the 290, get off at Roosevelt, And we get off at Cicero, take Roosevelt to First Avenue, and then you can get back on the 290 from there. Inbound 55 slows Ashland to the Dan Ryan. Pretty typical delay for this hour. In Woodridge, we've got a crash at International Parkway and Joliet Road. And northbound 294, the Tri-State, there's a crash on the exit ramp to I-88. The weather forecast from Will County's Weather Center. Here's Jim Rinaldi.
0: From the WJOL Will County Weather Center this morning, a mostly cloudy sky, cloud showers, and a couple of thunderstorms today. High temperature 76, southeast wind becoming south at 5 to 10 miles per hour. It's going to turn mainly clear tonight. Low by dawn will be 60, wind to be south at 5 to 10 miles per hour. Saturday, sun followed by clouds, a high 82, wind to be south at 10 to 15, gusting to 25 miles per hour. Saturday night's going to be mostly cloudy, slight chance for a shower, low 60, wind south-southeast at 5 to 10 miles per hour. Sunday's going to be a partly sunny day. I can't rule out a stray shower, the high 74. For Monday, Columbus Day, sunny and warmer with a high of 82. From the WJOL Will County Weather Center, I'm meteorologist Jim Minoff.
20: At 5:41, it is 51 degrees. New York Mayor Zohran Mamdani is and other officials addressed angry crowds in the Bronx Thursday night after ICE agents shot a man who was in his car with his 5-year-old son.
2: This city wants ICE out. We want ICE out of our city, ICE out of our schools, ICE out of our hospitals, ICE out of our streets, ICE away from our kids.
22: Police officials say there's video showing the car ICE agents shot at was moving after agents approached. ICE says he rammed their cars, prompting the shooting. There's no video of that. Oscar Belgal from the Dominican Republic shot twice in the neck below his ear. He's stable and in ICE custody. The 28-year-old has a rap sheet with burglary and drug sales on it. ICE says he's part of a street gang. The child is with family. In New York, I'm Andrew Whitman.
20: The Pentagon says the December 3rd execution of the former Army major who killed 13 people in a shooting rampage at Fort Hood will be live streamed for the public to see.
23: The Pentagon has not said where people will be able to watch or how, but they confirmed the execution will be streamed online. Nidal Hassan was an Army psychiatrist who opened fire on his fellow soldiers for killing 13 people. President Trump has now approved Hassan's execution by firing squad.
20: ABC's Karen Robb reporting there. Public executions, by the way, were once common in the U.S., but were phased out in the 19th and early 20th centuries. The last widely recognized public execution was in Kentucky in 1936. This will also be the first execution carried out by the military since 1961 and the first by firing squad since 1945. Hurricane Isaias is expected to strengthen into a Cat 3 storm later this morning as it barrels toward the coast.
24: At last report, the hurricane was turning about 200 miles south-southeast of the mouth of the Mississippi River, packing winds of 110 miles an hour and heading north. A hurricane warning's in effect from Louisiana to the Florida Panhandle, where forecasters are warning of storm surge along the coast and life-threatening inundation over the next 36 hours. Some areas could see storm surge up to 7 feet and up to 15 inches of rainfall. Utilities are also bracing for power outages across the region. I'm Tammy Trujillo.
20: Federal prosecutors in New York have taken the wraps off new charges against former Venezuelan leader Nicolas Maduro. The new indictment adds charges of conspiring to torture Venezuelans as well as Americans arrested by the Maduro regime in Venezuela.
25: Sometimes the victims were accused falsely of plotting to assassinate Nicolas Maduro. One victim was told the only reason he was kept alive is because he might be useful in a prisoner exchange. We heard from Maduro's lawyer, Barry Pollack, who said the former president denies the new torture charge, and neither Maduro nor his wife formally entered a plea, but we could expect a not guilty plea will be forthcoming.
20: ABC News Chief Investigative Correspondent Aaron Kuchersky speaking with ABC News podcast Start Here. Some of the torture described in the indictment is graphic, including asphyxiation, severe beatings, and the use of electric shock. The USS Abraham Lincoln is back home in San Diego.
24: A large crowd of cheering family members and loved ones greeted the aircraft carrier as it pulled into port Thursday, including this woman who said her son had yet to meet his daughter.
26: I'm
3: I'm so excited. I can't wait. I'm trying to stay in the front of the line. I keep on moving up.
24: USS Lincoln returned after a record 10-month-long deployment to the Middle East, marked by reports of dwindling supplies, poor morale, and multiple suicide attempts. Secretary of War Pete Hegseth flew out Wednesday to visit the sailors and Marines who have been part of the deployment. He acknowledged that it wasn't easy, but credited the crew with having changed the arc of history. He awarded them the highest unit-level military decoration possible, the Presidential Unit Citation. I'm Tammy Trujillo.
20: It is 5:45 from the hands of Hope of Illinois and the Joliet Hope Center Newsroom. I'm Dawn Desart. 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

0: It's 5:46 and it's sports time on 1340 WJOL.
1: They are back in black. Another blackout game. Another capacity crowd in Chicago.
0: Yeah, that's the way the broadcast sounded at the start last night. Unfortunately, it didn't end nearly as well. The White Sox get thumped by the Cleveland Guardians. Major League Baseball is going to see a division series go to the fifth and deciding game. The Guardians managed to stave off elimination once again, beating the White Sox 9-5 in Game 4 from Wrigley Field. The best-of-five series will shift back to Cleveland for a winner-take-all Game 5 on Saturday. The winner gets the Tampa Rays in Game 1 of the ALCS on Monday. Meanwhile, the NLCS is already set. The Milwaukee Brewers hosting the Dodgers, two-time defending World Series champion, in Game 1 on Sunday. White Sox had the lead, gave it up, got it back, and then Cleveland pressed the accelerator, scored 9 runs for a second consecutive game. What's amazing about this series, every single game, all 4 games, been won by the road team. Major League Baseball is proposing major changes to its regular season and playoff format beginning in 2029. Several proposals were presented Thursday during CBA negotiations with the Players Association, including reducing the regular season from 162 to 154 games. Another proposal would expand the division series from a best of 5 to a best of 7. MLB also wants higher-seeded teams to choose their opponents in the wild card and division series. League says the changes would improve player health and create more national television opportunities. Players' union remains opposed to the salary cap, which the league has tied to the changes. Week 5 of the NFL season is underway. The Buccaneers stunned the Cowboys 24-16 on Thursday night football last night. Bears, meanwhile, in Green Bay to take on the Packers this Sunday at 12 noon. Blackhawks got silenced by the Islanders on Long Island last night, 4-1. Hawks are 1-4. They'll host Carolina tomorrow night. NBA preseason continues tonight. The Bulls tip off against the Grizzlies at home. Chicago won their first preseason game. 48th running of the Chicago Marathon is this weekend. 55,000 runners from all over the world will take part in Sunday's 26.2-mile race. Marathon will start and finish in Grant Park, traveling through 29 neighborhoods. High school football, it's week number 8, the Hands of Hope of Illinois, Joliet Hope Center game of the week. We've got for you tonight an early one, 6:15, Lockport hosting Lincoln Way East. Friday Night Lights game, a pregame show presented by Jody's Hot Dogs, is at 5:30. All right, so let's run down the schedule. Our game of the week, of course, we've also got Romeoville at Joliet Central. Providence will host Marion Catholic. Plainfield North is at Bolingbrook. Should be a good one there. Coal City's at Hersher. Morris takes their undefeated record to LaSalle, Peru. Piatone is at Mantino. Lamont plays at Bremen. Lincoln Way Central at Lincoln Way West. Minooka is at Oswego. Plainfield South plays at Plainfield Central. Joliet West is at Plainfield East. Reed Custer travels to Wilmington. And a big one tonight at the stadium. Joliet Catholic's playing really well. Like, really well. But tonight, they get Mount Carmel. Let's see. They can make that statement win heading in to the postseason. And the winless University of St. Francis football team will host Defiance Saturday at Busey Bank Field at Joliet Memorial Stadium. 1 o'clock kickoff. Defiance comes in with a record of 3-2. White Sox lose. They'll be in Cleveland tomorrow. We'll preview that coming up in just a little bit. And that is your look at sports. Up next, we'll run down everything that we're going to be talking about right here on another edition of Slocum in the Morning. Plus, Dawn's got traffic and weather.
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0: 11:53, and you are listening to Will County's News Talk Sports 1340 WJOL. Hello, everyone, and welcome to another edition of Slocum in the Morning. This one for Friday, October 9th. Yeah, we're juiced up, not happy about what happened on the south side last night, but hope springs eternal. We got one more shot to advance on. Give you a shot of traffic and weather right now. Donna starts starting early for the weekend here with that shot, huh?
1: Absolutely. Here's your shot. Outbound 290, the Eisenhower, blocked from Austin to Harlem this morning for a shooting investigation. Inbound 55 slows the usual delay, Ashland to the Dan Ryan. Woodridge, we've got a crash at International Parkway and Joliet Road. And northbound 294, that's the Tri-State Tollway, there's a crash on the exit ramp to I-88. The weather forecast, it's a cloudy day today with rain or storms possible this afternoon. Our high today, 76 degrees. At 554, it is 51. I'm Dawn Desart of the WJOL Traffic Center.
0: All right, thank you very much, Dawn. Yeah, we will recap that White Sox loss last night. Fans, man, you guys rocked. You had it going. Every two-strike pitch by a White Sox pitcher, you got on your feet. Every three-ball pitch by a Guardians pitcher, you got on your feet. That was fun to watch. You looked great on television last night. However, couldn't hold on to the lead. That 2-0 series lead is gone. Now back to Cleveland, where if history repeats itself, Sox will win tomorrow night because the road team has won each of the first four games. See if the White Sox can make it happen tomorrow night. Tampa was just hanging out waiting. They will take on the winner of the White Sox Guardians on Monday in Game 1. We'll recap last night's White Sox game. We'll preview a big weekend of football. Bears in Green Bay to take on the Packers. Got to focus for that one. That's a big one. That would really put a lot of distance between yourself and maybe change the trajectory of the season for the Green Bay Packers. They've struggled, no doubt about that. However, they're at home, and they've still got talent on that roster. So we will see what happens. There's the long-running saga of Ben Johnson not liking Matt LaFleur and Matt LaFleur, the head coach of the Packers, not liking Ben Johnson. So we'll see all of that play out, and we'll preview that coming up. Plus a big weekend of high school football. We're already into week 8 of the high school football season. We've got some news to discuss this morning as well. Joe Van Dyne, Speaker of the Will County Board, joins us live at 6:41. There was a request last week on this radio station made by Destiny Ortiz, a Democrat Will County Board member, and Judy O'Gala, a Republican Will County Board member, that Van Dyne call a meeting about data center moratorium and also flock cameras. Well, Van Dyne has obliged, and there's a meeting set for, I believe it's November 12th. So we'll talk with the speaker about that and other county news coming up in just a little bit. Sue Resin, state senator out of Morris, she'll join us live. We've got some news this week that Google is going to invest in Constellation, which has nuclear power plants. Google wants to build data centers. They need power, and instead of taking off the grid, why not increase the power that goes into the grid? And they are going to be doing that with the nuclear power plants, including in our area, Braidwood, and also just to the west of our area, LaSalle, the generating station out there. So we will a nuclear station out there. Sue will join us at 7:41 to discuss. We also are going to be joined this morning by Maggie Siller. She is with Darcy Buick GMC. They've got some really cool things going on. And Maggie, who is the marketing rep, has become very, what word am I looking for? A very famous online with some of her Darcy videos. So she's going to come into the studio this morning, and we're going to have a little fun with her. I've got tickets to give away today to the Riverdance show that is coming to Rosemont Theater. That show will be on March 11th, 2027. We've got free tickets. We'll be giving those away today. We've also got tickets to see the Chicago Wolves. Their home opener is tomorrow night against Manitoba. That gets underway at 7 o'clock in Rosemont. We'll have tickets via the website. So if you'd like to win, you have just a couple more hours to get to WJOL.com and register to win. It's that simple. We've got a busy, busy day. We're so happy that you're with us. We are at 815-254-7300. That is the studio line brought to you by our friends at Turk Furniture. You can email me, Scott Slocum at WJOL.com. 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And follow us along on Facebook, Twitter, and Instagram. As we broadcast from the Abree Credit Union Studio in Crest Hill, you are listening to Will County's News Talk Sports 1340 WJOL. ABC News is next, and then Don's got Joligan, Will County's early morning news, including a Lockport man arrested for having sexual abuse material on his phone. This is 1340 WJOL, Joliet.
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0: Preston. The first hurricane of the Atlantic season is now just a few hours away from making landfall. ABC's Hannah Bataa has more on how strong it is and where it's taking aim.
1: Hurricane Isaiah strengthening to a Category 2 storm as it closes in on the Gulf Coast, with winds topping 100 miles per hour. It's expected to make landfall near Pensacola, Florida tonight or early tomorrow. The rain already coming down in St. Petersburg, and more is on the way. Forecasters warning of up to 15 inches of rain in some areas.
0: New York City Mayor Zohran Mamdani is calling for ICE to be abolished after a man was shot by agents in the Marble Hill neighborhood.
2: Let me say this plainly. What happened today was an outrage.
0: That was last night. New York Police Commissioner Jessica Tisch.
3: NYPD Argus camera captured the victim backing into a parking spot in front of a fire hydrant right behind me. At that time, one plainclothes federal law enforcement officer approaches the driver's side window with his gun drawn.
0: The man taken into custody and is now at the hospital. The five-year-old child in the car with him has been reunited with family. Defense Secretary Pete Hegseth says the firing squad execution of the man who murdered 13 people at Fort Hood will be live-streamed.
4: The Pentagon has not said where people will be able to watch or how, but they confirmed the execution will be streamed online. Nidal Hassan was an Army psychiatrist who opened fire on his fellow soldiers at Fort Hood, killing 13 people. President Trump has now approved Hassan's execution by firing squad.
0: ABC's Karen Hua. Krista Pike, who survived two rounds of lethal injection drugs in Tennessee, is now up walking and talking. Her attorneys are asking that her sentence be commuted to life in prison. It's up to the Tennessee Supreme Court to decide on a new execution order. 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
0: Across the country, protests are being held on college campuses in solidarity with Jane Doe, the woman who has filed a lawsuit against Cornell and the fraternity where she says she was gang raped during a frat party 2 years ago. Riley Devereaux is at Columbia.
7: Today is today to let abusers and the institutions that protect them know that you will not have the comfort of our silence.
0: They said they wanted Jane Doe to know that she is not alone. Shock in San Diego after the arrest of a chef who's very well known around the city.
8: A popular chef in San Diego who's made multiple appearances on TV is under arrest, accused of living a double life. Authorities revealing he's been on the run for nearly 14 years. U.S. Marshals say the man, known as Troy Williams, a chef at Miss B's Coconut Club, is actually 50-year-old Brian Anthony Williams, who's wanted for a kidnapping 1,900 miles away in Iowa.
0: That's ABC's Sophie Flay. Back home for those on board the USS Abraham Lincoln.
9: We missed our anniversary and Christmas and all the holidays, and I just can't wait to do that again with him and feel complete as a family. Yeah. It's nice to have him home and see his face again.
0: Tammy Nolan-Berry, who welcomed her husband, one of the hundreds of sailors who spent 265 uninterrupted days at sea in support of the Iran war. That's the longest time without a port call in naval history. I'm Sherry Preston, ABC News.
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13: Good morning, I'm Dawn Desart. The Federal Emergency Management Agency is denying the state of Illinois' request for a major disaster declaration after record-breaking severe weather hit the state back in August. Governor Pritzker's office says in a letter sent this week, FEMA Administrator Cameron Hamilton stated that assistance for affected counties was not warranted. Pritzker blasted that decision, accusing President Trump of playing politics with Illinois homes, businesses, and infrastructure. The governor had requested assistance for affected counties, including Will. Illinois is set to appeal that decision. On the roads this morning, we had some early issues on the outbound 290 where there was a police investigation, and so the road was blocked between Austin and Harlem. That route has been reopened, and those delays are dissipating. Inbound I-55 slows Cicero to the Dan Ryan, and northbound 294, the Tri-State, we've got a crash on the exit ramp to I-88. The weather forecast from Will County's Weather Center and our own Jim Rinaldi.
14: From the WJOL Will County Weather Center this morning, a mostly cloudy sky, cloud showers, and a couple of thunderstorms today. High temperature 76, southeast wind becoming south at 5 to 10 miles per hour. Sky turn mainly clear tonight, low by dawn will be 60, wind to be south at 5 to 10 miles per hour. Saturday, sun followed by clouds, a high 82, wind to be south at 10 to 15, gusting to 25 miles per hour. Saturday night, it's going to be mostly cloudy, slight chance for a shower, low 60, wind south-southeast at 5 to 10 miles per hour. Sunday is going to be a partly sunny day, I can't rule out a stray shower, the high 74. For Monday, Columbus Day, sunny and warmer with a high of 82. From the WJOL Will County Weather Center, I'm meteorologist Jim Minoff.
13: At 6:07, it is 51 degrees. A Lockport man has been arrested for possessing child sexual abuse material. Will County Sheriff's Office detectives initiated an investigation in June when detectives learned 33-year-old Peter Fadula of Lockport checked in for a probation meeting and the probation officer asked to look at his cell phone. Fadula provided his cell phone and the probation officer allegedly found possibly child sexual abuse material on the device. Fadula is allegedly admitted to possessing the material. A forensics examination found approximately 40 images and 9 videos of content. Fadula was arrested and charged with 6 counts of a felony for possession of the material. He'll be in court later today. State Senator Rachel Ventura raises privacy and accountability concerns following a flock camera investigation. It's following the Illinois State Police announcement that a former Joliet police lieutenant has been charged with felony offenses related to the alleged misuse of the city's flock camera system. Ventura is renewing concerns about the use and oversight of government surveillance technology. She previously served on the Will County Board. She voted against flock cameras while on the board and also opposed expanded drone use by the state. Will County Board member Destiny Ortiz has proposed a county ordinance banning flock and other automated license plate reader systems on county property. The proposal is expected to be considered by the County Board's Executive Committee on November 12th. A Chicago Transit Authority janitor is dead after he was stabbed at a CTA train station on the Near West Side. Amalgamated Transport Union, Local 308 President Penny McCoach, called the incident a safety failure.
15: This is unacceptable. This is not acceptable, and people should be able to go to work, come back home to their families.
13: And a health expert is advising not to allow children to use screens during mealtime.
16: Dietitian Margarita Shook with the Cleveland Clinic says without screens during mealtime, children have an easier time learning about what's on their plate, how it tastes and smells, and deciding when they're hungry.
17: It doesn't have to be perfect 7 days out of the week, 365 days a year. As long as you're working on most of the days without the tablet, that's a big one.
16: She also says another benefit is that children will talk more to parents and siblings during meals without screens. I'm Scott Pringle.
13: It is 6:10 from the hands of Hope of Illinois and the Joliet Hope Center Newsroom. I'm Dawn Desart. 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
12: Joliet.
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28: Miller has walked two. This is like a virus. Jose Ramirez hit a two-run homer to right. Last inning, he bats with the bases loaded. The infield in.

0: he bangs the ball all over the place. It's pretty amazing to watch. Welcome to another edition of Slocum in the Morning. It is Friday, October 9th. Massive crowd last night, 40,000. It was another blackout game. Everyone wearing black. They had black towels. They were up on every single two-strike pitch. When a White Sox pitcher was on the mound, they were up on every three-ball pitch when a Cleveland pitcher was on the mound. So the fans did their job just up to the White Sox. And bottom line here, Donnie, and you knew this was, or this wasn't it, or this is an issue. It's just the pitching. I mean, it's really hard to piecemeal every single game with reliever, then throw in a starter for a little bit, then a reliever, then a reliever, then maybe throw a starter in for just a little bit. It was a gamble to do it this way, and it's paid off up to this point, but it's starting to show the weakness of White Sox starting pitching and their strategy. But, hey, they're still up. They can get one tomorrow night in Cleveland, and then you worry about Tampa and that series Monday when it begins down in St. Petersburg.
1: Well, last night I was thinking about your friends who had tickets to Game 4. Mm-hmm. They got to see Game 4. That's the good thing.
0: Yeah.
1: The bad thing is they didn't clinch.
0: No, they didn't. Every single game has been won by the road team. Mm-hmm. That is a very strange phenomenon. I don't know if, I hope it continues tomorrow night. So the game tomorrow night starts at 7. And if you're wondering who the starting pitchers are, neither team has announced yet. But Cleveland's best pitcher will probably pitch. And he's a big right-hander, and I'm just looking here real quick to see the box score from last night. Gavin Williams is who I was thinking of. Gavin's their best pitcher, and I'm guessing he's going to go tomorrow night. I don't think, I was back and forth last night, then I went to bed early. Did Williams pitch last night? I'm going to look at the box score, because if he pitched last night and pitched a lot of innings, that might impact whether or not he's going to pitch tonight. But I'm going to go box score, Sox, Cleveland, and Gavin Williams is the one you don't want to pitch tomorrow night. But then again, Sox beat him in game one. Mm-hmm. So they've done it. Let's see. Did Williams pitch last night? Williams did pitch an inning last night. He did, but that's just one inning. So
1: who's pitching for the White Sox? I know we don't know, but who do you think?
0: Oh, I don't know. Gosh, I mean, you come back. Smith struggled in the first inning last night. He only went 2/10. I mean, his stuff is electric, but he was wild last night and walked the bases loaded. So I don't know. I mean, you could throw him out there. You got a day's rest. So some of these relievers that are used to, you know, pitching one day and then take a day off and then go the next day. So
1: right.
0: I think any of the relievers that you used, I mean, the only guy that really threw a lot last night was Fetty. He threw three and two-thirds, and Davis threw two at the end of the game. But you've got Kay, you've got Hudson, you've got Hicks, you've got Smith that are all – I think anybody's available. Yes, I don't think. I know. It is a elimination game. Anyone is available. Get out there and throw if we need you.
1: You got it. Yes. Put them all out there if we need you.
0: Put them up. Okay, we've got some news that we're going to be discussing here this morning. Joe Van Dyne is going to join us. You know, we need to have, and not going to get in too deep into it today, but, and I'm going to be gone for a few days next week, we need to have a sit-down when it comes to flock cameras. We keep going back and forth with flock cameras, and the story is back in the news of the Joliet police officer who has been charged by the Illinois State Police and the special prosecutor of using his flock for personal information on someone that he had a relationship with. What is interesting about this and what makes this serious, this is now a case of official misconduct, and people are asking what can be done, what guardrails can be put in place to stop police officers from doing this. I think it's very simple, Don. What they're doing to the Joliet police officer. This is very, very important, and you may not understand this, and it may not mean much to those of you that don't understand how the pension system works, but right. If you get fired for official misconduct, if you're a police officer, you lose your pension.
1: Mm-hmm.
0: That pension kicks in after 20 years.
1: That is everything. That is everything.
0: That is,
1: you know, I don't understand what the flock system. Well, for one side of the coin is this: they're catching these people. We've had this, you know, people.

0: people misusing the flock system, officers misusing the system, like, I don't know, a couple of times a week. So they are catching the people who are misusing the system. On the other side of the coin, you know, there's a leads system that, that law enforcement can get into. It's the law enforcement data system. It's called leads. And if you're caught misusing that, obviously, you would be fired as well and charged with the crime. And so I don't understand why the systems can't catch people right away who are misleading the system. I mean, with leads, from what I understand, you have to have a specific case that you punch in there. So it's like you've got a specific case. You can't just check up on your ex-wife's husband. Right. Or, you know what I mean?
1: Yep.
0: There's specific things that you have to do to get into the system so it's not abused.
1: Well, the flock system is similar in that you have to, at least the municipalities that I know of, you have to have someone that is, you just can't go in by yourself. You need approval from the police officer that is on duty, that is the lead cop that night. Okay, in most municipalities that I know of, it just can't be you're sitting in your cop car and you tune into flock. At least you're not supposed to be able to. So there have been tighter, I hate to use the word guardrails because it's worn out, but there are things that have been put in place to make it more difficult to get approval from your boss. It's like if I want to order new headphones or new something or other for the studio, I've got to go to my boss.
0: Right.
1: I just can't do it. I could, but you know, if it's too much money, they're going to come down on me. So there's things like that that have been put in place. But I want to have the conversation on these people that don't want flock at all, because I've got in front of me, and I'm holding a piece of paper right here, from the Will County Sheriff's Office. We were able to obtain this information about some of the crimes that have been solved this year thanks to flock. And it's pretty remarkable to see missing persons located, sexual offender taken off the streets, murder, aggravated flee, aggravated domestic battery. I'm going to go more into detail when we spend a day, but I'd like to spend a day talking about this in detail, because we're going to talk to Joe Van Dyne in just a little bit. They've set an executive board committee, and I think you reported this morning that they're going to talk about flock, and also they're going to talk about what's the other thing they're going to talk about?
0: Data centers?
1: Yeah, data centers. Yeah, they're going to talk about both of those. Joe has set meetings now for November. We're going to talk to him about this, but we need to once and for all get the people, I'm going to say on the record, because I'm not one of these guys to get, you know, hey, politicians, are you on the record for this or that? But we've got an election coming up, and I think it is important. I'm the guy that will give you my opinion, but at the same time, I will respect your opinion. But
0: sure.
1: I do not understand why people want to get rid of flock cameras, because
0: Scott, when we had that conversation, whichever day we had the conversation about flock cameras, I've got a 3-minute and 22-second piece from Jason Aries here on my board, Naperville Police Chief, talking about how much flock has helped curtail crime.
1: Right.
0: So if you want to use that piece,
1: absolutely.
0: 3 minutes, 22 seconds, and it's the Naperville Police Chief talking about flock.
1: Yeah, absolutely. It's and I understand there are some bad apples, but it is one in a 500,000 number of police officers. I think the number nationwide, at least a month ago, it was at 69. That's probably up now, but still, that is not even a blip on the radar. That doesn't even move the needle at all. And I'm sorry that happened, and it shouldn't happen once. But in every profession, we've got some bad actors. We've got some bad radio guys. We've got some bad newswomen. Not you, of course. We've got some bad pizza delivery guys. There are just some bad apples that are in the bunch, and you can't say that a whole system should go away because of those few bad apples. Flock is extremely important to law enforcement, and you don't realize that until you need it for yourself or you need it to solve a crime that somebody committed against your family. It's vital.
0: Yeah, you know, just to give you some perspective, the Joliet Police Department, for example, has 250 to 262 sworn officers, and one guy was busted. What is that percentage? Like 0.0000, whatever?
1: Not very large.
0: Not
1: very large. And we had one in Shanahan. I understand that. And I do also want to point out, and I told this to Julie yesterday, and I don't know if all the other police departments are doing this, but on the Shanahan website, they now post every time they use Flock. They post why they use Flock, when they use Flock on their website. So you can
0: go in. I love it. That's accountability for you.
1: Yeah, you can actually go in and see exactly what they did. And granted, there's going to be some things that are redacted in terms of license plate numbers. There's no identification of anyone, but it shows you exactly on October 8th, we asked Flock to read this license plate number because blank, blank, blank, blank, blank. And that is actually a system that is provided by Flock. So all the municipalities should be doing that right now if they aren't already. 23 minutes after 6 o'clock, we've got a quick check of WJAble headlines. We'll do that in 30 seconds.
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1: And one other thing I want to add, Don, is unfortunately now the Flock system is the latest political football that we keep kicking around. You know what I mean? It's just
0: Spot on. It's
1: politics
0: that
1: now.
0: That and data centers.
1: Yep, you got it.
0: All right, the headlines we're watching this morning. This year's Nobel Peace Prize winner is a former UN High Commissioner for Human Rights. The Pentagon says the man found guilty of killing 13 people at Fort Hood will die by firing squad, and it'll be streamed live. And the USS Abraham Lincoln is finally back home in San Diego. On the roads right now, inbound I-55 slow Cicero to the Dan Ryan. In Woodridge, there's a crash at International Parkway and Joliet Road. And northbound 294, that crash on the exit ramp to I-88 has been cleared. The forecast, pretty cloudy day with rain or storms possible this afternoon. A high of 76 degrees. Right now it's 625, it is 51. I'm Dawn Desart in the WJOL Traffic Center.
1: Thank you, Dawn. 1340 WJOL Sports Time. As we told you, the White Sox lose 9-5. Still not done, though. They can go to Cleveland, pick up a win, and all will be well on the south side. Sox had a lead, lost the lead, got it back, lost the lead eventually, and they'll play tomorrow night at 7 o'clock. Pitchers on both sides to be determined. MLB is proposing a shorter regular season from 162 down to 154, yet expanding the postseason. They want this division series to go to a best of seven. I don't know if that's necessary or not, but I do like the shorter regular season. I get bored by the time we get to the end of September and you want those playoffs to start. We've got high school football tonight. It's week number 8. WJOL will bring you the Hands of Hope of Illinois Joliet Hope Center game of the week. We'll be in Lockport where the Porters will try to slow down the train that is Lincoln Way East. If anybody can get them here locally, it's Lockport. That game tonight, 6:15. It's an early one from Lockport. 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Elsewhere tonight, Romeoville is at Joliet Central. It will be Providence hosting Marion Catholic. Plainfield North is at Bolingbrook. Cole City is at Hersher. Morris plays at LP. Piatone's at Mantino. Lamont goes to Bremen. Lincoln Way Central at West. Minooka at Oswego. Plainfield South at Central. Joliet West at Plainfield East. Reed Custer at Wilmington. And Joliet Catholic's playing really well. Well, they run into number one or number two, depending on what poll you look at. Mount Carmel tonight. But the Hilltoppers, much better now than they were earlier in the year. See if they can give the caravan a shot, huh? Blackhawks gave it a shot last night on Long Island, and its shot wasn't good enough. Missed the mark. Lose to the Islanders 4-1. Hawks are 0-3. 1-4 to start the young season. They were 0-3, then 1, then lost last night. Bulls home to take on the Grizzlies tonight. Marathon is this weekend. It's Sunday in Chicago, and NASCAR makes a stop in Charlotte, North Carolina. Actually, Concord, North Carolina at the Charlotte Motor Speedway for the Bank of America 400. And that is your look at sports on 1340 WJOL.
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15: This look is dedicated to you. Thank you. Thank you.
1: It's 6:29. It's 1340 WJOL. Coming up later on this morning, did you hear about this teacher in Wisconsin? It's not funny, but it's kind of funny. This woman somehow was a substitute teacher for at least one class, and she went off on the students. I don't know how she got in. I don't know who hired her for a day. I don't know how she was able to trick the system. But wait until you hear some of the things that she said to the students as she was standing up in front of them. They assumed she was a substitute teacher. Speaking of schools, did you hear the story about the six-year-old that shot his teacher in the chest?
0: Oh, my gosh, I did. Did you hear the words that little boy was saying?
1: That's what I wanted to bring up.
0: Oh, my gosh.
1: The act of bringing a gun, stealing a gun from your mom, and then bringing it to school and shooting your teacher at age six is unthinkable, but to hear the little gangster, for lack of a better word, I'm not
0: lying
1: to this at all. What he was saying to the police officers sounds like a grown man. It was scary. That is 100% learned behavior from probably home. And it's sad. And that kid can't be charged with anything because he's only six.
0: But you know what? He's on a bad road.
1: Oh, God.
0: I know he's only six. He shot his teacher intentionally. He's going to spend the rest of his life in prison for something.
1: At some point.
0: Not this case, right. But for something.
1: And it's a pretty amazing video, folks. I don't want to share it. You can find it yourself. Just Google six-year-old shoots teacher. And what was amazing is there was another teacher that came in and held this little kid very gently, just kind of almost on her lap.
0: Yes.
1: And the kid let her. And that's how this all went down. And that's when the kid was spewing is, you know what, if you want a piece of me and stuff like that. And she just stood there, or she just sat there calmly and held the kid until the police came. It was remarkable. She's an amazing woman.
0: And he
1: woman.
0: Was swearing at her, too.
1: Yeah, absolutely. And she didn't flinch, man. She did not flinch at all. It's a remarkable story. Check it out. We will play some of the audio from the. We'll try to get some of that audio from the student teacher in Wisconsin, because as not funny as the little kid was, this was pretty remarkable what this woman said. I just still don't know how she got into a classroom. 6:32, the WJOL Morning Show, brought to you by Johansson and Anderson, a York authorized dealer. 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These are the people you can trust to tell you what's going on. They're going to give you advice on what combination of these rebates works best for you. But maybe you don't even need to replace your furnace. Maybe it's a quick fix. Maybe you need a small part. Don't wait to call or be afraid to call. We've all been there. I don't want to call. I don't want to know. I don't want to know. I don't want to know. Nothing to see here. Because you're like, oh, I'm going to get them in here. They're going to freak me out. And I'm going to be sold something I maybe don't need. That's not going to happen with Johansson and Anderson. They've been the gold standard in heating and cooling for over 80 years in Joliet and Will County. 815-723-9383. Call Johansson and Anderson today, and you will sleep tight tonight. It is 6:33. Let's get into the newsroom for Joliet and Will County's early morning news right now.
14: Joliet, Minooka, and Elwood's news and information. 1340 WJOL.
0: Good morning, I'm Dawn Desart. Let's start with some nice news, some good news this morning. This year's Nobel Peace Prize has just been awarded, and the winner is a South African jurist of Indian Tamil origin.
16: The Norwegian Nobel Committee has decided to award the Nobel Peace Prize for 2026 to Navathanam Navi Pillai for her efforts to promote peace and international law.
0: Navi Pillai served as the United Nations High Commissioner for Human Rights from 2008 to 2014. As a lawyer in the 1970s, Pillai fought and won a landmark anti-apartheid case exposing the torture of prisoners held at Robben Island, including the torture of Nelson Mandela. She also served as president of the International Criminal Tribunal for Rwanda. The 85-year-old new Nobel laureate was selected for the prestigious award over at least 280 other nominees, including names like Pope Leo and Canadian Prime Minister Mark Carney. Hitting the roads this morning, pretty typical delays. Inbound I-55 slows from Harlem into the Dan Ryan. So far, so good on 355 and I-80 through Will County. The weather forecast from Will County's Weather Center. Here's Jim Rinaldi.
17: From the WJOL Will County Weather Center this morning, a mostly cloudy sky, cloud showers and a couple of thunderstorms today. High temperature 76, southeast wind becoming south at 5 to 10 miles per hour. It's going to turn mainly clear tonight. Low by dawn will be 60, wind to be south at 5 to 10 miles per hour. Saturday, sun followed by clouds, a high 82, wind to be south at 10 to 15, gusting to 25 miles per hour. Saturday night, it's going to be mostly cloudy, slight chance for a shower, low 60, wind south-southeast at 5 to 10 miles per hour. Sunday is going to be a partly sunny day. I can't rule out a stray shower, the high 74. For Monday, Columbus Day, sunny and warmer with a high of 82. From the WJOL Will County Weather Center, I'm meteorologist Jim Minoff.
0: At 6:36, it is 51 degrees. The Pentagon says the December 3rd execution of the former Army major who killed 13 people in a shooting rampage at Fort Hood will be live streamed for the public to see.
18: The Pentagon has not said where people will be able to watch or how, but they confirmed the execution will be streamed online. Nidal Hassan was an Army psychiatrist who opened fire on his fellow soldiers at Fort Hood, killing 13 people. President Trump has now approved Hassan's execution by firing squad.
0: ABC's Karen Hua reporting. Now, public executions were once common in the U.S., but were phased out in the 19th and early 20th centuries. The last widely recognized public execution was in Kentucky in 1936. This will also be the first execution carried out by the military since 1961 and the first by firing squad since 1945. The National Hurricane Center is warning that conditions will go downtown and get downhill quickly as Hurricane Isaias rapidly strengthens in the Gulf.
19: The storm's maximum sustained winds have increased to 110 miles per hour, putting Isaias on the verge of becoming a major Category 3 hurricane later this morning. Moving north-northeast at 15 miles per hour, Isaias is expected to make landfall tonight or early Saturday. A hurricane warning is in effect from Ocean Springs, Mississippi to the Bay Gulf County line in Florida, while a storm surge warning spans from the Mississippi River to the Suwannee River, with expected inundation of 5 to 7 feet, and a tornado risk starts later this afternoon. Natalie Rodriguez, Miami.
0: A lawyer for one of the seven frat brothers named in the Cornell sex assault suit has filed a court petition to get Letitia James removed as special prosecutor.
20: Gilio Lopez denies he sexually assaulted the woman known as Jane Doe and wants New York's attorney general off the case. Lopez's lawyer says James has demonstrated bias and a presumption that the defendants are guilty. Governor Kathy Hochul appointed James last week to independently investigate Jane Doe's claims that she was drugged and raped by multiple Chi Phi members over several hours in October 2024. James will determine whether criminal charges are warranted. I'm Sarah Lee Kessler.
0: Meantime, rallies and vigils were held across the country Thursday over how Cornell University has handled the gang rape allegations.
21: Survivors of assault, students, and others gathered in states from coast to coast at more than 150 events. The case centers around a former student identified only as Jane Doe, who filed a civil lawsuit over an alleged incident in 2024 at one of the Ivy League school's fraternities, where she said she was gang raped by several members. Nobody's been charged, and the university has retained former U.S. Attorney Sally Yates to review the school's procedures when it comes to reports of sexual assault. I'm Tammy Trujillo.
0: The Trump administration is investigating a Wells Fargo program aimed at increasing home ownership among Black Americans.
22: The Department of Housing and Urban Development says the bank's race-based lending practices could violate the Fair Housing Act, while Wells Fargo has declined to comment. The bank pledged $150 million to lower mortgage rates and refinancing fees for qualifying Black homeowners. Fair housing advocates say the program is legal under federal rules that are designed to address historic barriers to lending. I'm Mark Mayfield.
0: The bust of Robert F. Kennedy has been stolen from outside the Washington, D.C. stadium named for the former attorney general.
21: Events D.C., the company that manages the stadium, said in a statement that the bust was missing. The company filed a police report with D.C. police. Congress passed legislation in 2024 to help redevelop the area around the RFK Stadium site and return the NFL's Washington Commanders to the nation's capital. The team played in Maryland for close to three decades. I'm Tammy Trujillo.
0: And Def Leppard is announcing an extensive North American tour for next spring.
22: Kicks off in Allentown, Pennsylvania on March 2nd and wraps up July 2nd in Indianapolis, Indiana. The Goo Goo Dolls and the Struts will join Def Leppard on the road. Tickets go on sale October 16th. I'm Mark Mayfield.
0: It is 6:40 from the hands of Hope of Illinois and the Joliet Hope Center Newsroom. I'm Dawn Desard. 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
1: And that will be awesome. And I was like, okay, Def Leppard, but Goo Goo Dolls leading off for them? Yeah, I'm down with that now for sure.
0: All right. Well, I'm looking at the ages. Joe Elliott, lead vocals, 67.
1: Young.
0: Phil Collin, guitar, 68.
1: Young.
0: Rick Savage, 65.
1: That's nothing young, compared to some of these guys. Sammy's what, 78?
0: I don't have it here. I don't know. But I mean, these are not young records, is all I'm saying.
1: Well, no, I'm not. But you people go see the Rolling Stones.
0: Yeah, excellent point.
1: You know, they're in their late 70s or
0: 80s. Late 80s, right?
1: I don't know if it's late 80s or not. How old is Mick Jagger?
0: You know, I've got that right here. Hold, give me one second. Okay, we've got Willie Nelson at 92. Okay. Let me see if I can find Mick Jagger real quick.
1: He's 83.
0: I'm just going to... Smokey Robinson, 86. Ringo Starr, 85. Bob Dylan, 85. Yeah, I mean, we've got some old rockers here.
1: I do.
0: Barry Manilow still touring. He's 83.
1: Tell you those.
0: Oh, Rod Stewart is 81.
1: Yeah, those youngsters in Def Leppard, man. They put on quite a show.
0: I guess they are the youngsters. You're absolutely right. Stevie Nicks, 78.
1: Stop dragging my heart around, man.
0: Yeah.
1: Stop. Joe Van Dyne, Speaker of the Board, Will County, joins us next on WJOL. Flock cameras and data centers.
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4: Friday morning, ninth day of October, Joe Van Dyne, Speaker of the Will County Board, who joins us live on the Turk Furniture studio line. Good morning, Mr. Van Dyne.
6: Hi, Mr. Slocum. How are you?
4: I am wonderful. Thank you so much for coming on the program. Let's jump right in. It was exactly a week ago at this time we had Destiny Ortiz and Judy Ogala on talking about a request that they've made of you, leadership, of course, to talk about data centers and flock cameras. And that is going to happen in just a few weeks, is it not?
6: Well, yeah. Which issue would you like to speak of first?
4: Let's start with data centers. You want to start with okay? We do flock either way.
6: Oh yeah. If you want to go data centers, that's fine. So remember Ogala months and months ago had asked to have me consider putting data center a moratorium on data centers. It was a verbal request, and then all of a sudden, it just fell off her radar for quite some time, and then just recently brought it back up. And, you know, data centers and flock cameras are a really hot topic these days with the public and everything.
4: Sure.
6: And, you know, of course, everyone knows that we have an election coming up November 3rd, and I was not really interested in giving a political platform at the county level when we really have budget season going on and a lot of solar farms to deal with. And I was not going to give that platform, but there was a written request.
4: Mm-hmm.
6: So by county board rules, we have to bring that issue to the executive committee, and the executive committee will decide in the future when and where to put this issue at the committee level. So that's what's taking place.
4: Okay. And Ogalis basically said what happened with solar was a lot of county board members, at least in her words, paraphrasing, said they or at least she felt like we kind of got caught off guard with the size and scope of the solar system, of the solar panels, solar developments that she didn't want the same thing to happen with data centers. Have you guys had many requests from people for data centers?
6: No, not at all. And just to recap, you know, the solar farms, we all should know by now that the state of Illinois has required the county to approve all the solar farms by state statute, as long as they meet certain criteria. And that is not the case with the data centers. And I'll tell you, data centers need power and they need water. And Will County has no infrastructure to feed any water to these centers. So in my opinion, and a lot of others, there will not be any applications for data centers in Will, unincorporated Will County. They have to annex into a municipality to get the water system.
4: Right.
6: So, yeah. Yeah,
4: because and you guys aren't part of the Lake Michigan project that is coming in. Unincorporated Will County is not. That would be Joliet and several other towns as well, Grand Prairie Water Commission. So you're right, that one of those towns would have to bring them into the fold.
6: Right. And as far as data centers go again, you know, the state has already basically put a moratorium on data centers. And we are not required by law to approve any of the data centers if they were to apply to unincorporated Will County. Basically, the county board can, if there was an applicant, the county board can actually just deny or approve them as we speak. So a moratorium, I think, is just a word that people like to hear or board members want to throw out there just to prove that they're trying to do something.
4: Okay. It's also a flock that has become, and Don and I were discussing this earlier this morning, the flock cameras. It's a big political football, and I have come out and said, all along, I am in favor of flock cameras. I know law enforcement very well. I know what happens behind the scenes with law enforcement. I know how many bad guys, how many missing persons, how many people with mental disabilities have been helped or caught by flock and because of flock cameras. I know people are worried about Big Brother and things like that. But, folks, everything you do, every time you use your debit card, every single time you use your debit card, you're leaving an electronic footprint. So do you not want to use debit cards anymore either? I don't understand that, but we can get into all those reasons later on. But, Joe, it is hard to have a legitimate conversation about all of these things because of the political nature of them.
6: Yeah, exactly. You know, that's another hot topic is the flock cameras. And we know that there's some police officers that are misusing the system. And we have a couple board members, Member Hickey and Member Trenier, are working really hard with the local police chiefs and our state's attorney to draft some guidelines. And I think if these individuals are misusing the cameras, then there needs to be severe penalties to try to deter them from doing that. But you're right, they're a very important tool. And Member Ortiz brings up that she wants to put a ban on all these flock cameras. Just last year, as president of the Forest Preserve, she actually signed a contract to have them installed at all the entrances at our Forest Preserve. So to bring it up now is kind of misleading. It's strictly political.
4: Okay. All right. Speaker Van Dyne, thank you very much. We appreciate it. And please keep us posted on both topics and when you guys eventually do have those meetings coming up after the election. Thank you, sir.
6: All right. Thank you.
4: All right. Joe Van Dyne, Speaker of the Board in Will County right here on 1340 WJOL. 6:52 coming up next. Don's got a quick check of WJOL headlines. 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
11: Headlines we're watching this morning. FEMA denies Illinois' request for a major disaster declaration after August storms. State Senator Rachel Ventura raises concerns about flock cameras after a former Joliet police lieutenant is charged with misusing that system. And the Friends of the Joliet Library plan a used book sale for later this month. On the roads right now, inbound I-55 slows westward at 355 and central to downtown. Outbound I-55 is on the brakes from Pulaski to Harlem and from before LaGrange out to 294. Still clear on I-80 and on 355 through Will County. And the forecast today is going to be a cloudy Friday with rain and storms possible this afternoon. Our high today, 76 degrees. At 657, it is 51. I'm Dawn Desart of WJBO Traffic Center.
4: We got high school football tonight. 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At 5:30, Bears in Green Bay on Sunday at noon. Illinois will be at Michigan State. Notre Dame will host Stanford. Blackhawks lose 4-1 to the Islanders. Bulls play tonight at home against the Grizz. Marathon this weekend. White Sox game number 5. They lost last night in game 4, 9-5. Had a chance to wrap it up. Couldn't get it done, but they can go to Cleveland and win tomorrow night at 7. 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
4: We've got ABC News next, then Don's got Joliet and Will County's early morning news. Lockport makes an arrest, a man with child sexual abuse materials on his cell phone. That story coming up, but then it's our what's happening. And remember back in school when you'd get a student teacher and sometimes they were kind of creepy? Well, I've got the story to end all stories of creepy student teachers coming up.
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21: ABC News. I'm Sherry Preston. Demonstrations in New York following the ICE-involved shooting of a man who had a child in the car with him at the time of the shooting. ABC's Aaron Katursky.
22: Anger in a New York City neighborhood. Protesters clashing with federal agents and police after ICE officers shot a man they were trying to detain. Police say 28-year-old Oscar Belgal was parking his car with a 5-year-old inside when immigration officers rushed in and one of them opened fire.
23: Bah, bah, bah, bah, bah. That's what he heard.
22: Bullet holes visible in the windshield.
21: The man was taken into custody and hospitalized. The child back with family. New York City, Zoran Mamdani is calling for ICE to be abolished. The Atlantic season's first hurricane is headed to the Gulf Coast. ABC's Stephanie Ramos is in Pensacola.
24: Hurricane Isaias is expected to make landfall near Pensacola, but the danger far beyond, with parts of Florida, Alabama, Louisiana in the storm's path. Our officials here are urging residents who are in evacuation zones to take those warnings seriously.
21: The storm now a Category 2 with winds of up to 100 miles an hour. The Pentagon says the December 3rd firing squad execution of Fort Hood shooter Nidal Hassan will be live-streamed.
25: The last public execution in the U.S. was a hanging in Kentucky back in 1936. According to a recent report from Amnesty International, only two countries in the world do public executions, Iran and Afghanistan, and neither is known to broadcast them. A military law expert says Hassan could sue to try to stop the broadcast. This is also raising questions about how social media companies will treat video of the execution and whether it violates their standards.
21: ABC's Karen Waugh. This year's Nobel Prize winner, former UN human rights chief Navi Pillay, who led a UN commission on the war in Gaza last year, determining Israel had committed genocide against the Palestinians. Israel is denouncing the choice. You're listening to ABC News.
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21: Krista Pike, who survived her botched execution in Tennessee, is back up and walking and talking. The execution was supposed to have killed her.
2: She is making remarkable physical recovery, but that there's a lot of cognitive uncertainty left. We're not sure exactly of the long-term effects, but she's clearly cognitively not quite back to normal.
21: Attorney Stephen Farrell, one of those asking that her death penalty sentence be commuted to life in prison. Still parsing through the details of the story alleging that U.S. Ambassador to Greece, Kimberly Guilfoyle, asked a Trump donor to pay her $100,000 American Express bill before her confirmation hearings. ABC's Jay O'Brien talking to Eric Dieters, the donor, about it.
3: Did you think that she was asking for that payment in exchange for something?
5: Oh, absolutely. She made it very clear in the text messages. Make it very clear. She was so desperate for me to send that $100,000. She said, if you do this for me, and it's in the text messages, I will be your ride or die in Trump world.
21: Dieter says he ultimately did not make the payment and did not get any special access. Two Renoir paintings stolen from a museum in southern France last month have been found and 6 people arrested. The mayor of the town housing the museum issuing a thank you statement. Sherry Preston, ABC News.
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11: 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The 48th running of the Chicago Marathon is Sunday.
28: A record 55,000 runners from all over the world are expected to take part in Sunday's 26.2-mile race. The rain should mostly stay to the south and southeast of Chicago, and the temperature at the start of the race is expected to be around 61 degrees, climbing to 72 in the afternoon. NBC Chicago meteorologist Aisha Scott says when it comes to the dew point,
29: they will be mostly in the 50s. So again, the dew points determine the humidity. Dew points in the 50s, it's still relatively comfortable. Once you get over 60, that's when you really start to notice it.
28: The Chicago Marathon will start and finish in downtown Grant Park, traveling through 29 neighborhoods. I'm Jennifer Kuiper.
11: On the roads right now, inbound I-55 is slow from Weber to 355 and then from Central to downtown. Got delays outbound I-55 as well, Pulaski to Harlem and from before LaGrange out to the Tri-State. Still clear on I-80 and on 355 through Will County. The weather forecast from Will County's Weather Center. Here's Jim Rinaldi.
30: From the WJOL Will County Weather Center this morning, a mostly cloudy sky, cloud showers and a couple of thunderstorm today. High temperature 76. Southeast wind becoming south at 5 to 10 miles per hour. It's going to turn mainly clear tonight. Low by dawn will be 60. Wind to be south at 5 to 10 miles per hour. Saturday, sun followed by clouds. A high 82. Wind to be south at 10 to 15. Gusting to 25 miles per hour. Saturday night's going to be mostly cloudy. Slight chance for a shower. Low 60. Wind south-southeast at 5 to 10 miles per hour. Sunday's going to be a partly sunny day. I can't rule out a stray shower. The high 74. For Monday, Columbus Day, sunny and warmer. 82. From the WJOL Will County Weather Center, I'm meteorologist Jim Minoff.
11: At 7:07, it is 52 degrees. The Federal Emergency Management Agency, or FEMA, is denying the state of Illinois' request for a major disaster declaration after record-breaking severe weather hit the state in August. Governor Pritzker's office says in a letter sent this week, FEMA Administrator Cameron Hamilton stated that assistance for affected counties was not warranted. Pritzker blasted the decision, accusing President Trump of playing politics with Illinois homes, businesses, and infrastructure. The governor requested assistance for affected counties, including Will County. Illinois will repeal that decision. A Lockport man has been arrested for possessing child sexual abuse material. Will County Sheriff's Office detectives initiated an investigation in June when detectives learned 33-year-old Peter Fadula of Lockport checked in for probation and the probation officer asked to look at his cell phone. Fadula provided his cell phone and probation officer allegedly found possible child sexual abuse material on the device. The defendant allegedly admitted to possessing that material. A forensic examination found approximately 40 images and 9 videos of content. Fadula was arrested and charged with 6 counts of a felony for possession of the material. He will be in court later today. State Senator Rachel Ventura raised privacy and accountability concerns following a flock camera investigation. The Illinois State Police said that the former Joliet Police Lieutenant has been charged with felony offenses related to the alleged misuse of the city's flock camera system. Senator Ventura is renewing concerns about the use of oversight of government surveillance technology. She also served on the Will County Board at one time and voted against flock cameras while on the county board and also opposed expanded drone use by the state. Will County Board member Destiny Ortiz has proposed a county ordinance banning flock and other automated license plate reader systems on county property. The proposal is expected to be considered by the county board's executive committee on November 12th. The Friends of the Joliet Public Library will hold its popular fall book sale on October 23rd through the 25th at the Black Road Branch, offering gently used books, movies, audiobooks, and music at bargain prices. While raising money to support the library collections, programs, and services, all of the proceeds are donated to the Joliet Public Library. And since 1968, the Friends of the Library have contributed over $150,000 to the library's mission. It is 7:10 from the hands of Hope of Illinois and the Joliet Hope Center Newsroom. I'm Dawn Desart. 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
4: Thank you, Dawn. Just, I want to be clear with this New York incident. You know, there's protests and everything like that. Like everything else, let's take a deep breath and let's look at the body cam video, which better be released. Am I a huge fan of how ICE operates all the time? No. Do I think it's necessary? Yes. Do I hate the fact that they do open fire from time to time like yesterday? Yes. However, let's take a look at the body cam video. Apparently, the guys, the ICE agents boxed this guy in and he tried to ram them over with his car. That's what they are saying. We will see that. Okay? So before we all freak out, let's take a closer look. One thing ABC News didn't tell you about the individual that was that they were targeting is that he is a multi-time offender. He is in here in our country illegally, and they want to get rid of him. So his rap sheet, just a few of the things on his rap sheet: kidnapping, witness intimidation, drug possession, robbery, weapons possession, felony assault, grand larceny. A history of multiple arrests across different jurisdictions, an active warrant from the state of Massachusetts for armed robbery with a firearm, and he's known to be in the Trinitarios Street Gang, which is a Dominican-American organized crime syndicate. So that's a little bit about that guy. So before you hear, like, ABC News say, oh, they just opened fire on this guy, they did, but let's see what happened with the ramming of the vehicle or an officer. And if he didn't do it, then I'll be the first one to say they were completely out of line. But before you start freaking out about it, like everything else we do in this country, let's get to the bottom of it, the truth first, and then if you want to protest and scream, I'll be right there with you. This guy's got a lengthy rap sheet. He's a bad guy. And these are the kind of guys that we do not need in our country that shouldn't be here. Bottom line. 712. Coming up next, it's our What's Happening. The craziest substitute teacher story you've ever heard is coming up.
6: The leaves are falling. The temps are dropping. And Menards has everything you need to fix up your yard. From mowing and trimming to cleaning and maintaining.

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3: Joliet and Will County. Here's what's happening. Number one.
2: Didn't go so well last night, did it? No, 40,000 showed up. Y'all wore your black. Y'all had the black towels. But then this happened.
4: To Bazzano to right field. Tough play. Montgomery can't come up with it. Martinez gets the wave around. Here comes the relay.
2: Should have caught that ball, Montgomery. You took the wrong route. He went back instead of in. I'm not going to say anything else because I love me some Montgomery out there and right. But anyway, White Sox lose last night. They had the early lead, gave up that lead, got it back, and then ended up falling to the Cleveland Guardians by a final score of 9-5. Everyone showed up. They were all dressed in black. It was another blackout night. They were intense. I talked to some people that were there, and they said they'd never seen anything like it until Cleveland started hitting White Sox pitching and hitting and hitting. Guardians, good offensive team. They came through last night. But, Don, what's great about this series is it's now just even. There's still a chance.
5: I know. There's still a chance, and there is money to be made. I'm sure. They love having this many games so that they can make more money.
2: Yes. Yeah. So we're going primetime tomorrow night, 7 o'clock start time. Gavin Williams will probably start for Cleveland. Sox already beat him once in game one. Don't know who the White Sox are going to go with. The pitching strategy has worked up to this point, so let's just let it ride, let it roll. Guys got to start hitting. Got to start hitting more. Cleveland has come through. Ramirez has got hot. He's scary. Some of the other guys have got hot as well. The lottery's gotten hot, but let's see if the White Sox can push through. It's been a remarkable year, but I'm not ready to sit here and go, it's okay, whatever happens, happens. They lost 120 games a couple of years ago. You know, this is all gravy. No. When you get this close to the American League Championship Series, man, you want to kick the door in.
5: Absolutely. We haven't been this close in how many years?
2: Been a minute.
5: A lot of years.
2: Since 2005.
5: You want to get there.
2: Well, they did win a playoff series. Was that 18? I think it was in 18 they won a playoff series. They've run now two playoff series since the Cubs have last won one. Cubs haven't won a playoff series since 2017. And you know what I'm sensing with this team? Not that Cubs fans are going to, you know, defect or anything along those lines, but this team is enjoyable to watch. They're scrappy.
5: Yeah,
2: there's no.
5: That's
2: real,
5: a great word. They are scrappy.
2: I know Vargas is a stud, and you know I mentioned Montgomery. These guys, and Murakawa, these guys are good players, but they're not, you know, studs yet, and they're still doing what they're doing, and they're fun to watch. I like the manager. I like the vibe around this team, and you got some of those kids out there that are young, that are impressionable, that are watching this, going, I kind of like these guys. I kind of like these guys. And then the Cubs, conversely, geez, Luis, where are they headed? I mean, I know they made the playoffs. I know they had one of the best records in the National League and so on and so forth. But still, I think Cubs fans probably fear the future more than the White Sox.

0: Sox too. Isn't that, right?
1: The Cubs couldn't get it done, bottom line.
0: No, they couldn't get it done. And I think there are a lot more question marks with the Cubs. I know they have PCA and, you know, some other really good players, but what are you going to do? What are you going to do with Happ? What are you going to do with Swanson? What are you going to do with the manager? Cubs fans are screaming at the top of their lungs to get rid of this guy. I don't know. We will see, but it is what it is. The Cubs are done. Let's not worry about them right now. You can talk about them at a later date. My point is, I think the White Sox are winning over some fans. Tomorrow night, 7 o'clock, national television. Again, Sox, Guardians, winner take all, winner gets Tampa in game one in St. Pete on
2: Number
0: Monday.
2: Two.
0: All right, I don't mean to make fun of this, but I'm going to. Not make fun, but have fun with this. Okay, so some of the things she said didn't need to be heard by high school kids. But trust me, if you've been in a high school anytime in the last 10 years, they're saying things a lot worse than this. So a Milwaukee woman is facing 6 felony charges after she impersonated a substitute teacher at a Milwaukee high school. Her name is Amy Jones. She actually went to this school. 23. She is charged with impersonating a public employee. I didn't know that was a thing.
1: I didn't know that was a thing.
0: I didn't either. Which is a felony, by the way. 5 felony counts of exposing a child to harmful descriptions. Again, have you been in a high school lately? This happened at Rufus King International High School on September 24th. She walked into the high school and represented herself, said, "I'm a substitute teacher. I'm here to work." So she walked into the school with students and kind of blended in with them. She went to the main office, told the secretary that she was a substitute teacher. She said she'd signed a sign-in sheet, but she never showed anyone an app on her phone and didn't even actually have a phone with her. So what she did is she went into this school and started talking to the kids. The students reported that she bragged about having felonies and being okay with going to jail. So here's, she used profane language, racial slurs, sexually derogative statements, and organized students by race and gender in class.
1: Oh, jeez.
0: She did go through the school's daily safety scan, but some of those initial findings suggest she did not follow proper protocol. You think? So, office staff validate an individual that comes in, and she comes walking in and then starts going bananas. So, she basically said some things about, what are some of the things that she said? She basically told kids that they looked gay. She said that. She also said to some of the kids that I have the list of the actions here. Hold on.
1: I have so many questions.
0: Go ahead and ask one because I'm trying to find my...
1: All right, the questions start with, how did she get in the building? I mean, if I go into a school, one of my kids' schools when they were younger, I would have to show a photo, my driver's license, and they would scan my driver's license. And you would think a substitute teacher, once their license was scanned, the school would look through the list of subs who are working that day and, not find her name. That's one of the questions. Go on.
0: No, you're good. She actually picked the right day to do it because she blended in with students, and there was a substitute teaching agency that was there, so they figured everything's going to be okay. So things did get personal. She called one student fat boy, and again separated by race and gender. So if you're a black boy, you go over there. If you're a white girl, you go over there. She questioned the students about sexual experiences. She asked the students whether or not they were gay, or even asked some of the people, are you virgins? She made explicit comments to the boys about women. She kept doing
1: all
0: this.
1: Was she drunk? Was she on drugs?
0: Didn't look like it. No. She asked them to raise their hands if they lost their virginity, made another remark about black students. She's black, by the way. She directed Asian students to sit together, telling white students they were white as blank, which would be a nickname for or a description of an excrement. One student said that Jones told someone to shut the blank up. She also dismissed the class as blanking lame and annoying. And it just goes on and on and on.
1: Wow. Did somebody get one? Did one of the kids get a video of this?
0: I don't know about the video. I don't know what their policy is. I don't believe so, because if there was a video, it would be out. I'll continue to look for it. But she said to investigators afterwards, she did it because she was bored and she hates kids. Oh.
1: She was bored. I was bored, so I did this thing.
0: So what happened was, after the first class, first hour was over, one of the students went up to principal or someone in the main office and said, hey, we got a problem, and somebody better get down to the classroom. She's not supposed to be
2: there.
0: Not supposed to be there at all. I saw this, and I found it to be interesting, because times have changed. My substitute teachers were just fine. That's one thing that's different now. Apparently, anyone can sneak in and teach a class. So people online are talking about societal shifts in our lifetime that very few people talk about. So they're basically ranting about stuff that no one rants about. But some of these things are interesting. Okay, here's some of the things that are no big deal anymore. And again, I may have an opinion on some of these things, but this isn't that type of piece. I'm just bringing it up for you to think about. So here are some highlights. The prevalence of unmarried couples living together, that used to be a thing. I think that was a thing, though, a long, long time ago. I lived with my wife before we were married. I lived in sin. I know. I lived in sin. I did.
1: You lived in sin. Slocum lived in sin. That's the headline for the day.
0: Tattoos in the 70s. Yeah. If the 70s were transported to today, people wouldn't believe it. I stood behind a young lady at a bank yesterday. Don't ask me why I had to go into a bank. Every time I go into this bank, I'm waiting like 25 minutes. That's why I don't go into the bank. But I had to yesterday. Not worth getting into. She had both of her legs completely tatted up. And she had like a tank on and shorts on. And I saw no skin at all. She had full sleeves on. I'm talking tattoo sleeves, the ones on the legs are as well.
1: Yeah.
0: And I didn't think anything of it at all. It's just, it is what it is now. It's fine. It's your body.
1: You know, I'm not a tattoo judger, but it did make me sad to see it this. Tyson Bagent came to us as a bear, all fresh and clean and just fresh little boy.
0: West Virginia boy.
1: My cute little Tyson Bagent. Now, did you see the latest picture of him from The Wind the other day?
0: Uh-uh.
1: He is all tatted up. He's got like a wolf on his arm. He's got a full sleeve on one of his arms, and I would imagine he'll get the other arm done. It's a wolf kind of theme. Tyson Bagent, our little
0: West Virginia.
1: Tat it up now.
0: Kids sports are now an industry. Yeah, that is true. However, we played a lot of sports back in the day. I remember when I was 14 and we played on a travel team and we played 75 games in one summer.
1: Oh, my gosh.
0: Yeah, 75 games in one summer.
1: That's a lot for a kid.
0: And what was interesting, I loved it at the time, but my mom and dad, they wouldn't go. We had doubleheaders on Monday night, Tuesday night, Wednesday night, and tournaments over the weekend. They went to maybe half of those games. Now the parents have to go to every single game, single one. They drop me off at 5:15, and we'll pick you up about 10. I'm like, all right, Mom and Dad, they had lives at the time. Parents' lives now are their kids' lives. Mm-hmm. Less interaction. You can walk past someone, and they don't notice you because they're locked in on their devices. Here's what I do, and this is true. If I'm on a sidewalk or walking into the gym or in a store and it's just me and some lady or some dude and we're approaching each other, I will look at that person and say, hi, what's up, or morning. I do it just to see what their response is. And I get the response every time. And I particularly do it to the youngsters. Just to let them know it's okay to talk to people. I love one of my favorite things in this world, top 10 five of things that I like to do is talk to people I don't know. Big fan.
1: I know that about you.
0: Big fan. Talk to people. We don't talk on the phone anymore. We text, DM, Zoom, FaceTime, and Snapchat. You know what's interesting now, too? There's very little smoking in public places now.
1: Mm-hmm.
0: People have stopped smoking for the most part, unless you're standing outside of a bar. Public profanity is much more common, especially the F word. People use it now like it's the H word is. Knowing your neighbors, you used to know them and hang out with them now, not so much. And here's something, though, that is a good thing. Men are much more involved in their kids' lives and more comfortable talking about feelings and trauma. I find that refreshing.
1: That is a great thing, yes.
0: Yep, it is. All right, 7:28, time for the Weird, Wild, and Wonderful, and Dawn's got some shoes to talk about.
1: I did. I sent you a picture of the shoes, Scott, because I think this is just weird. Denny's, you know, the restaurant Denny's, mm-hmm. is bringing back its syrup-infused sneakers. What don't say? Yeah, I said syrup-infused sneakers after the first edition sold out in about a minute. They're called Sticky Kicks 2.0. 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The limited edition sneakers cost $195 and come in men's sizes 8 through 13. They'll be available for just 3 hours, starting at midnight, so we already missed it, exclusively online.
0: They're gone
1: already. Customers have to join the Denny's Rewards and opt into a text message ahead of time to get the access code needed to buy them. But Sticky Kicks.
0: I'll pass.
1: I don't understand what the point is.
0: I'll buy myself a pair of Caitlin Clarks instead.
1: Yeah, exactly. Exactly.
0: I saw a video of a young girl, probably 10 or 11, and her mom and dad surprised her with a pair of Caitlin Clark ones. She was shaking. She was so excited.
1: I bet.
0: Absolutely just bawling and like, thank you so much. That's what's happening, Joliet and Will County, for Friday, October 9th. Hey, coming up, we're going to talk to a state senator. The Nukes in our area are getting a shot in the arm thanks to a massive Silicon Valley behemoth. Details after the news with Don, which is next. 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
1: 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This year's Nobel Peace Prize has just been awarded this morning, and the winner is a South African jurist.
20: The Norwegian Nobel Committee has decided to award the Nobel Peace Prize for 2026 to Navathanam Navi Pillai for her efforts to promote peace and international law.
1: Navi Pillai served as the United Nations High Commissioner for Human Rights from 2008 to 2014. As a lawyer in the 70s, Pillai fought and won a landmark anti-apartheid case exposing the torture of prisoners held at Robben Island, including the torture of Nelson Mandela. She also served as president of the International Criminal Tribunal for Rwanda. The 85-year-old Nobel laureate was selected for the prestigious award over at least 280 other nominees. On the roads right now, inbound I-55 slows 355 to Lamont Road and from Central into downtown. Heading north on 355, just a minor delay from Maple to Ogden. No delays right now on I-80 through Will County. The weather forecast from Will County's Weather Center. Here is Jim Rinaldi.
21: From the WJOL Will County Weather Center this morning, a mostly cloudy sky, cloud showers, and a couple of thunderstorms today. High temperature 76, southeast wind becoming south at 5 to 10 miles per hour. It's going to turn mainly clear tonight. Low by dawn will be 60, wind to be south at 5 to 10 miles per hour. Saturday, sun followed by clouds, a high 82, wind to be south at 10 to 15, gusting to 25 miles per hour. Saturday night, it's going to be mostly cloudy, slight chance for a shower, low 60, wind south-southeast at 5 to 10 miles per hour. Sunday is going to be a partly sunny day. I can't rule out a stray shower, the high 74. For Monday, Columbus Day, sunny and warmer with a high of 82. From the WJOL Will County Weather Center, I'm meteorologist Jim Minoff.
1: At 7:38, it is 52 degrees. The Pentagon says the December 3rd execution of the former Army major who killed 13 people in a shooting rampage at Fort Hood will be live-streamed to the public to see.
22: The Pentagon has not said where people will be able to watch or how, but they confirmed the execution will be streamed online. Nidal Hassan was an army psychiatrist who opened fire on his fellow soldiers at Fort Hood, killing 13 people. President Trump has now approved Hassan's execution by firing squad.
1: ABC's Karen Waugh reporting there. Public executions were once common in the U.S., but were phased out in the 19th and early 20th centuries. The last widely recognized public execution was in Kentucky in 1936. This will also be the first execution carried out by the military since 1961, and the first by firing squad since 1945. The National Hurricane Center is warning that conditions will go down quickly today as Hurricane Isaias rapidly strengthens in the Gulf. It's now a Cat 3.
0: The storm's maximum sustained winds have increased to 110 miles per hour, putting Isaias on the verge of becoming a major Category 3 hurricane later this morning. Moving north-northeast at 15 miles per hour, Isaias is expected to make landfall tonight or early Saturday. A hurricane warning is in effect from Ocean Springs, Mississippi to the Bay Gulf County line in Florida, while a storm surge warning spans from the Mississippi River to the Suwannee River, with expected inundation of 5 to 7 feet, and a tornado risk starts later this afternoon. Natalie Rogers, Miami.
1: The U.S. ambassador to Greece is being accused of asking a Trump donor to pay off her $100,000 credit card debt in exchange for access to the administration.
3: Kentucky businessman Eric Dieters says U.S. Ambassador Kimberly Guilfoyle asked him last year to pay off her American Express bill in exchange for her help with the Trump administration. Dieters told CBS News Thursday that it was quid pro quo. There's been no response yet from Guilfoyle about the claim. Guilfoyle is a former Fox News host who was previously engaged to Donald Trump Jr. I'm Tammy Trujillo.
1: If you're in the market to buy a home, mortgage rates could throw a wrench into your budget.
4: The sagging housing market receiving another blow, with mortgage rates climbing for the seventh straight week. The average 30-year fixed rate for a home loan now stands at 7.4%, up from 7.28% last week, according to mortgage buyer Freddie Mac. That's the highest level in nearly 3 years. Mortgage rates typically respond to other economic factors, including interest rates and inflationary pressures due to the war. The higher mortgages can raise monthly premiums and sideline potential home buyers. Michelle Franzen, ABC News.
1: A new documentary on Mike Tyson showcases the boxer's relationship with Donald Trump.
23: It's all over! Mike Tyson has won his back row! A dramatic first-round knockout!
24: The four-part docuseries called Tyson premieres next week, and it shows the boxer's troubled New York childhood and his rise to the heavyweight championship. It also shows his ongoing friendship with Donald Trump, which dates back to 1988, when Trump reportedly paid $11 million to hold Tyson's heavyweight boxing match against Michael Spinks in Atlantic City. Tyson won the fight in less than 2 minutes. The docuseries Tyson premieres this coming Tuesday on Netflix. I'm Mark Nafee.
1: And Winter Haven, Florida is ranked the top snowbird destination for the 2026-27 winter season. That's according to a national study by Storage Cafe. The rankings were based on factors such as climate, housing costs, health care, safety, and recreational options. Nearby Lakeland came in second, and Lake Wales made up the top 10. Inland communities like these offer lower housing costs and proximity to Florida's beaches and other attractions, making them attractive options for retirees. It is 7:41 from the hands of Hope of Illinois and the Joliet Hope Center Newsroom. I'm Dawn Desart. 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
25: 7:41, this 1340 WJOL. This is a Friday edition of the program. Coming up next, State Senator Sue Resen will join us live to discuss nuclear power plants and Google's influx of cash to make them better. We'll explain how that is all going to go down and how it all happened in the first place. We'll do that next here on 1340 WJOL. You know, I'm partnering with Immediate Cure Walk-In Urgent Care because they continue to find ways to make quality care more convenient for families in our community. I used them a couple of weeks ago when I was getting ready to go on a trip. My allergies were just beating me down. Went in, and in no time at all, I had some meds, and in no time at all, I felt better. 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
25: 747 Slocum in the Morning. This 1340 WJOL. Press release sent out the other day. Sue Resin applauds major nuclear investment bringing 4,200 construction jobs to Illinois. The state senator from Morse joins us this morning on the Turk Furniture Studio Line. Senator Resin, thanks for coming on the program.
32: Good morning. Thanks for having me.
25: Absolutely. So I saw this and love the fact that we have this massive company, one of the behemoths worldwide, investing money in powering Illinois. Now, we know why. Well, you're going to tell us why they're going to do it. I assume I know why. But this is a $4.3 billion investment in Illinois, Pennsylvania, New Jersey, specifically here in our area, Braidwood and LaSalle. Nuclear power plants, Quad Cities, also Byron up near Rockford. Upgrades to all of these facilities from money that Google is going to be paying. So does this have anything to do with data centers and them using as much power as they do?
32: Well, we certainly see a huge demand for power in the next, certainly in the next 10 years. And this is and has to do with the demand for power for data centers, but also for potential factories, manufacturing coming back to this country. But this is a 20-year agreement between Google and Constellation. It is a it's an agreement that where Google will invest $4.3 billion, as you said, in the PJM and all of the Constellation's nuclear power plant to update them essentially to produce more power. What does that mean for Illinois? Of that $4 billion, $2 billion of investment will be come here right in our backyard at Braidwood, LaSalle, at Byron, and at the Quad to update the nuclear power plants, new turbines, new cooling towers, steam condensers that will allow then the nuclear power plants to produce more power. So we will have, when it's all said and done, 890 megawatts of more power online because of the updates to the nuclear power plants throughout the PJM. But here in Illinois, we'll have an additional 450 megawatts of power, which will help to at least stabilize the price increase and potentially bring the prices down a little bit because it's just more power on the line. We need more supply, and that's what this bill does. And on top of it, it means that we'll have 4,200 jobs constructing, working at the nuclear power plants. I mean, these are great jobs. I'm so excited. This is one of the biggest announcements that I've seen, not only for the state of Illinois, but certainly for our region, for my district, since I've been in the Senate.
25: Yeah, to get Google to make this type of investment is big. Now, granted, they're going to get something out of it, but I think, you know, moving forward, people wouldn't be nearly as opposed to data centers unless they put them, you know, in somebody's backyard if the water and the electric was taken care of. We need data centers. There's no doubt about it. It's quite frankly a matter to some degree of national security and, you know, racing against other countries and other parts of the world. But people are upset because they feel like it's going to raise the energy prices. And I've always said if they could produce their own energy and build their own, you know, mini power plant, if you will, people wouldn't be nearly as opposed. And I guess this is another way, not around having to build their own power plant, but this is something that will generate more power, like you said, that should reduce the demand on our grid.
32: And that's exactly it. This is exactly what the White House Ratepayer Protection Plan wanted tech companies to come. And to be quite honest with you, state legislators want the tech companies to bring their own power or pay for their power. This falls in line with the White House plan to protect ratepayers. This falls in line with legislators who want the tech companies to pay for it. Also, the Governor Pritzker signed an executive order February of this month to increase nuclear production by 2 gigawatts. This gets him 25% closer to his goal in less than a year.
25: This absolutely does. Good news, no doubt about it. Somebody did ask me, Scott, what about Dresden and Shanahan/Morris? That is not part of Constellation, correct?
32: No, unfortunately, it's not part of it yet. Dresden does not have as much land available around it. But, you know, who's to say in the future it wouldn't, might not be in the future. Okay. And Clinton already has a an agreement with Meta. So this is happening at all of our new plants.
25: Okay. Sounds good. State Senator Sue Resnott of Morris, thanks for your time and congratulations on this get.
32: Thanks for having me.
25: You bet. 7:52 coming up next. 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
1: Among the headlines we're watching this morning, State Senator Rachel Ventura raises concerns about flock cameras after a former Joliet police lieutenant is charged with misusing that system. On the roads right now, inbound I-55 slows 355 to Lamont, and then from Central into downtown. Northbound 355 Veterans Parkway, got a delay from Maple to Ogden, and then a little bit farther north, there's a medical emergency blocking the right lane just before St. Charles Road. No delays right now on I-80 through Will County. The forecast, yeah, we're going to be seeing a cloudy day with rain, storms possible this afternoon, and a high of 76 degrees at 7:55. It is 52. I'm Dawn DeSart of the WJAL Traffic Center.
25: Well, Dawn, people have been screaming for more punishment against police officers that misuse flock. This guy had the book thrown at him. Charges, yes, but also included in those charges, official misconduct, which comes with the loss of pension. That's as bad as it gets.
1: Yep.
25: Bad as it gets for a police officer. So they have definitely put some teeth, at least, into this prosecution. Sports time. Sox, come on, baby. 40,000 last night. Everybody's all dressed up in their black shirts and black hats and black coats and black pants. And it didn't work out so well. That's all right. Hope springs eternal. The road team has won every game in the series so far. That means the Sox can wrap things up tomorrow night in Cleveland. 7 o'clock start. I don't know who the White Sox are going to pitch. Gavin Williams probably going to pitch for Cleveland. Sox, not sure yet. Winner gets Tampa on Monday in the new series, the ALCS. Major League Baseball wants to go to 154 games and extending the playoffs a little bit longer. And we've got high school football tonight. High school football presented by Hands of Hope of Illinois, Joliet Hope Center. Game of the week, Lockport. Can they slow down any? Can anyone slow down Lincoln Waste? That is an early start tonight, 6:15. Jody's Hot Dogs, Friday Night Lights at 5:30 tonight. Got it. And a big one at the stadium also, Joliet Catholic hosting Mount Carmel. Can the Hilltoppers pull off the upset? They're playing really well. We will see at Busey Bank Field at Joliet Memorial Stadium. Hawks lose last night. Bulls play tonight at home against the Grizz.
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25: Honey, why are you calling me so late? 7:58, Slocum in the morning. Coming up, local car dealership has videos that crack people up and probably sells a lot of cars for them as well. We'll talk with the creator of those videos here on 1340 WJOL. So Cimino's has their big Oktoberfest tonight and tomorrow. If you're interested in checking that out, our Savior Lutheran Church in Joliet, there's a huge rummage sale today starting at 9 and tomorrow starting at noon. That's our Savior Lutheran Church in Joliet. Want to stop by there. They've got all kinds of sporting goods, pet items, holiday items, sheets, blankets, housewares, you name it. They've got it all at our Savior Lutheran Church. You are listening to Will County's News Talk Sports, WJOL Morning Show, brought to you by Frank Cerveniak. 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
3: ABC News. I'm Sherry Preston. Hurricane Isaias has strengthened into a powerful Category 3 storm with maximum sustained winds of 120 miles an hour. The first Atlantic hurricane of the season forecast to intensify rapidly as it approaches the Florida Panhandle. ABC Stephanie Ramos is in Pensacola.
4: People boarding up homes and businesses. Long lines at gas stations ahead of the storm, with many gas stations already running dry. In grocery stores, aisle upon aisle of empty shelves as residents stock up on food and water, preparing for prolonged power outages.
3: States of emergency declared for parts of Florida, Alabama, and Georgia. A call in New York City to abolish ICE following the shooting of a man who had a child in the car with him. Here's ABC's Aaron Katursky.
13: Police say 28-year-old Oscar Belgal was parking his car with a 5-year-old inside when immigration officers rushed in and one of them opened fire. Witnesses say the ICE agent fired from a semi-automatic rifle. The Department of Homeland Security says Belgal is a Dominican national living in the U.S. illegally with a prior grand larceny conviction and suspected gang ties. Officials say he had been released after a 2023 arrest. He was rushed to a hospital and expected to survive. The child was not hurt.
3: Some pushback coming to Defense Secretary Pete Hegseth's order that the firing squad execution of Fort Hood shooter Nidal Hassan be live streamed. ABC's Martha Raddatz.
14: There has not been a public execution in nearly a century. And of course, that was long before the internet, where the execution could live online forever. Senator Tom Tillis writing on X that live streaming the execution is beyond disgusting, saying public executions are what oppressive dictatorships do. It should not be happening in America.
3: Former UN Human Rights Chief Navi Pillay led a commission last year on Gaza determining Israel was committing genocide. She won the Nobel Peace Prize today. This is ABC News.
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3: A big welcome home for the sailors on board the USS Abraham Lincoln arriving at the port in San Diego after 265 consecutive days at sea, the longest ever. ABC's Trevor Ault was on board.
8: As they come in, there are boats all in the water honking their horns in salute. We saw helicopters flying over, tipping their wings, a wing salute. And of course, we saw a few other aircraft carriers also that were lining up saluting, because everyone can recognize the difficulties and the sacrifices that were made by all of the sailors here.
3: The ex-fiancé of actress Hayden Panettiere has moved to take control of her estate amid claims that others continue trying to make money off her death.
15: Vladimir Klitschko and their 11-year-old daughter Kaya, who is the sole heir to the star's multi-million dollar fortune, appearing virtually before a Los Angeles court on Thursday. It comes after the Ukrainian former boxer filed a petition claiming a non-family member had sold some of Panettiere's jewelry at a pawn shop. Attorneys for Klitschko asking for him to have the power to request and authorize law enforcement to investigate and aid in the recovery of property believed to have been misappropriated.
3: ABC's Alex Stone. Former Prince Andrew has been awarded $400,000 in compensation after he was forced to surrender the lease on his longtime home ahead of a schedule amid a public outcry over his relationship with Jeffrey Epstein. Andrew Mountbatten Windsor left Royal Lodge, a 30-room home near Windsor Castle, and he was due compensation for leaving early. Sherry Preston, ABC News.
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1: 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The 48th running of the Chicago Marathon is this Sunday.
18: A record 55,000 runners from all over the world are expected to take part in Sunday's 26.2-mile race. The rain should mostly stay to the south and southeast of Chicago, and the temperature at the start of the race is expected to be around 61 degrees, climbing to 72 in the afternoon. NBC Chicago meteorologist Aisha Scott says when it comes to the dew point,
19: they will be mostly in the 50s. So again, the dew points determine the humidity. Dew points in the 50s, it's still relatively comfortable. Once you get over 60, that's when you really start to notice it.
18: The Chicago Marathon will start and finish in downtown Grant Park, traveling through 29 neighborhoods. I'm Jennifer Kuiper.
1: Pretty light traffic on the roads right now. Inbound I-55, just seeing a delay from Central to downtown. No delays on I-80 or on 355 through Will County. In Wheaton, there's a crash at Hale Street and Indiana Street. And in Downers Grove, heads up for a crash at Highland Avenue and 31st Street. The weather forecast from Will County's Weather Center. Here's Jim Rinaldi.
20: From the WJOL Will County Weather Center this morning, a mostly cloudy sky, cloud showers and a couple of thunderstorms today. High temperature 76, southeast wind becoming south at 5 to 10 miles per hour. Sky turned mainly clear tonight. Low by dawn will be 60. Wind to be south at 5 to 10 miles per hour. Saturday, sun followed by clouds. A high 82. Wind to be south at 10 to 15. Gusting to 25 miles per hour. Saturday night's going to be mostly cloudy. Slight chance for a shower. Low 60. Wind south-southeast at 5 to 10 miles per hour. Sunday's going to be a partly sunny day. I can't rule out a stray shower. The high is 74. For Monday, Columbus Day, sunny and warmer with a high of 82. From the WJOL Will County Weather Center, I'm meteorologist Jim Minoff.
1: At 8:07, it is 52 degrees. A Chicago Transit Authority janitor is dead after he was stabbed at a CTA train station on the Near West Side. Amalgamated Transit Union Local 308 President Penny McCoach called the incident a safety failure.
2: This is unacceptable. This is not acceptable, and people should be able to go to work, come back home to their family.
1: Police say Julian Mobley was at the Damon Green Line station yesterday when he got into an argument with another man. The argument turned physical and the other man stabbed Mobley in the neck. He was sent to the hospital where he was pronounced dead. The suspect fled and remains on the loose. Illinois State Police are training in Springfield. ISP held full-scale preparedness training at an exercise at the Illinois State Fairgrounds Wednesday. ISP Director Brendan Kelly says the goal of the exercise is to test and evaluate the ability of law enforcement, fire services, and other partnering agencies responding to each event as a unified group. Workers at the Obama Foundation and Presidential Center in Chicago are forming a union. The group, called Obama Workers United, said employees are dealing with heavy workloads, cutbacks to benefits, and high turnover. The news comes nearly 4 months after the center opened. The Obama Foundation said it supports workers' rights to organizers. A turtle, born before the Civil War, may hold clues about slowing human aging.
9: His name is Jonathan, and he's the world's oldest known living land animal. Researchers at Vanderbilt Health in Tennessee say he's blind and weighs 450 pounds, but otherwise behaves like a five-year-old tortoise. They tested Jonathan's DNA and say his cellular energy production is remarkably youthful. They don't know why, but hope their find will eventually lead to treatments that bring humans closer to a so-called eternal spring. I'm Sarah Lee Kessler.
1: And if you get an ugly sweater out of the tree this Christmas, don't blame Santa. Blame AI.
11: More than a third of holiday shoppers say they will use artificial intelligence to find items on their gift lists. That's more than double what it was just last year. The YouGov survey also found that shoppers are leaning into AI to make sure they get the lowest prices and best deals. About half of the Gen Zers and millennials who took part in the survey expect that they'll be shopping on Black Friday or Cyber Monday. I'm Rory O'Neill.
1: It is 8:10 from the hands of Hope of Illinois and the Joliet Hope Center Newsroom. I'm Dawn Desart. 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
26: Margaret for marketing needs a little pick-me-up.
27: Oh.
0: That looks like a Darcy car behind me.
4: Hi, caramel latte.
0: Oh, yeah, that's me. Thank you. Could I also get the person behind me? It's a little something I like to do for our Darcy customers. That's the Darcy difference.
4: Oh, yeah. Their total is 2631.
0: Okay. How many people are in that car? What are you guys serving up? Steak and eggs? Let me just reload this here.
4: Yeah, no, we don't have steak and eggs.
0: No, I know. Just let them know that's from Margaret from marketing.
4: Margie from Mario Karting?
0: Mario Karting. We're on a video game team together.
4: Oh, cool. You don't strike me as a gamer.
0: Yep. You know what? See you tomorrow.
6: 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We're Will County's News Talk Sports. That is Maggie from Marketing, or Margaret from Marketing. That's a Darcy Buick GMC spot that you will see on social media. I follow that Facebook page, and I look forward to all the new videos that have been put out. There are some really good ones. I particularly like the one, dating profile, one that was written a couple of months ago as well. So I say

0: Maggie is someone that is very good at her job, but very quiet as well. Very, I think stoic is a good word. If you don't know people, and you get the job done, you do what you're supposed to do, but you came up with this idea for these videos. Now, when did this first hit you that, you know what, I want to do something a little bit different to show Darcy in a different light?
1: Yeah, I think since I've been there 10 years, that's always been my goal, because I do feel like we are a different dealership. That's mm-hmm. what I always tell people. We do things differently. We're not your typical car dealership.
0: Right.
1: So I've always tried to do that, and we work with Unidos Marketing and Juliet.
0: Yeah.
1: Great team. And we've always, you know, made, like, pretty good videos, but what kind of was happening, we write a script, we get to the store, and all of our, you know, staff members are busy because they're with customers, and obviously customers are, you know, the most important thing, they come first. So then it was kind of just like, I've been a Darcy customer my whole life before I was mm-hmm. ever an employee. So it's like, well, I can speak on the Darcy difference.
0: Absolutely.
1: You know, my family, like my entire family are all Darcy customers. So, and although, like, as you mentioned, I'm not that outgoing, like in person or in like at an event or in a room, you know, mm-hmm. but like I can be comfortable in front of the camera, because we also have staff that aren't interested in being on camera, and I get it. You know, it's like they're salespeople, they're yeah. service people. Like, yeah. So yeah, it was kind of something that we were like, let's just try it. And we always wanted like kind of like a spokesperson. And it's like, obviously we'd love for it to be Terry Darcy or Nick Darcy, you know, but yeah. they just, you know, my schedule's a little more flexible. So that's kind of how it began.
0: And it's gone very, very, very well. You get thousands and thousands of hits. I know it's you as soon as I see your purple suit.
1: Yes. And then it was, yeah, how do we make it? My favorite color is always purple. I have a lot of purple in my wardrobe. So that kind of just was something that we threw out there. And then, yeah, now I think it's kind of catching.
0: It's stuck.
1: Yeah, right. Yeah.
0: It's stuck.
1: Yeah.
0: So what do? You sit down, do you have like a board like they do for videos and for movies and things like that? Where do the ideas come from? Because I love that. Brilliant. So you pull up, the one you just heard, folks, she pulls up in a Dunkin'. I think that was the one on Jefferson Street.
1: Yes.
0: Yep. One on Jefferson Street. And in the rearview mirror, there's a car that comes up. You can tell it's a GM car. So then she's like, oh, I'm going to take care of that person behind me. And it ended up working out brilliantly. How did you come up with that idea and others?
1: A lot of times, like, I'm just thinking about it when I'm driving, when I'm running, just things like that. But that is something that, like, Nick Darcy does. He'll always buy a customer, you know.
0: Okay.
1: So I just think it would be funny, the whole pay it forward thing. Like, what happens when you do say, I'll get the person behind me, and it's, you know, more than you were expecting. And I think part of the Margaret character is she's kind of – it's like she's trying really hard and never really quite getting there, which is another reason why I think staff are more likely to be in the videos with me, because they know I'm going to be like the butt of the joke or like
0: right.
1: that. I'm like, you just have to catch this ball or do this thing. That, so yeah, a lot of times it's just, but what I'm trying not to do is copy off anything else. Because
0: okay.
1: I know, like, I feel like a lot of the TikTok trends are, you're like, they did this, now we're going to do the same thing.
0: Exactly.
1: And then I feel like it's going against the whole purpose of we're different.
0: Yeah.
1: You know, and I'm trying not to use AI at all either.
0: No.
1: So.
0: Because you can tell when somebody uses AI. You're like, AI.
1: Yes.
0: AI.
1: Yeah.
0: But what's interesting is you do play that character, and you know, sometimes you make a little fun of yourself, but in real life, you're, as we mentioned, very good at your job, very smart. So I think that's what makes it work as well, is you get to play a kind of an alter ego a little bit. Do you, in real life, want to be that smart aleck kind of person that I get to be every day?
1: Yeah, right? I don't I don't really know. I think, because it is definitely an alter ego. I, like, if people see me out, and what's been kind of nice is people are recognizing me and saying they appreciate the videos, which means a lot, because, you know, you can follow likes and comments, but it is nice when somebody comes up to you face-to-face and mm-hmm. says it. But then I do kind of freeze up and I need to, like, come up with something clever, because I usually it's just, oh, thank you. I appreciate that. But I'm like, I don't know if they're expecting.
0: That's good enough.
1: Yeah, I hope so. Enough. Yeah, yeah. And I genuinely mean it. It does. Like, I do appreciate when people come up to me and say that.
0: You see people going, like, whispering to their person and then pointing at you. You ever heard that? Yeah,
1: yeah, it did come up.
0: Yeah.
1: I won't name her, but it's somebody that a lot of people would know. But, yeah, it was at a Juliet Park District ribbon cutting. And then she was whispering and asking.
0: Was it Sue Gillis?
1: No, it was not. No. I don't think, I don't, I mean, I don't think anybody, like, it was, I was flattered. It was Jennifer Pertino-Tarrant.
0: Oh, was it?
1: Yeah, so she,

0: She came up and then she said, she's like, I was wondering, how do I know that? And then I don't think at the time I was wearing my purple suit.
1: Do you do you wear that socially, the purple suit?
0: I have not. No, I have not. But maybe I will to the next event.
1: Now, I don't know if this is true, but I heard from someone. So this all kind of makes sense that you do stand up.
0: Yes. Again, like alter ego. I've done it. I always say very like lazily, but I have done it for a long time. I took classes at Second City, which I guess that probably helps with the, I took improv at Second City and then stand up. So,
1: okay.
0: But yeah, I don't do it very regularly. So when I do it, I get very, very, very nervous and almost wonder, like, why did I put myself through this?
1: Any shows coming up that we can see Margaret from Darcy?
0: Oh, boy. I'm going to plug myself. I do have a a guest spot. I think it's next week at the Two Brothers Roundhouse. I think the show is called Still Not Friday.
1: Really?
0: Yeah.
1: Okay. That's in Aurora, right?
0: That's in Aurora, yeah. Right. Hopefully I didn't
1: right across from River Edge.
0: Yeah.
1: Okay.
0: But I think it's just a 10-minute. It's a guest spot. So okay. I haven't done that before, but it should be fun.
1: Where do you come up with your material? I mean, you work at a car dealership. That's target-rich environment.
0: Probably. Yeah, I feel like my material is very like personal, and it's a lot of like long-form storytelling, which isn't like the easiest to pull off. Mm-hmm. You know, because people want quick hitters.
1: They do. Yeah.
0: So yeah, I have a bit about running like the marathon,
1: which
0: you can relate to. Yeah, just like I'll probably never do it ever again. but yeah, a lot of it's just very personal to me, and just about like my neuroses and things like that.
1: All right. What are you working on next?
0: Well, actually, we're working with a few of your radio stations on the Sox for Soldiers.
1: Okay.
0: Yeah, we so we did a couple of spots with Free Country and Q-Rock, and those should be
1: okay.
0: Fun.
1: Are they funny?
0: I think they're funny. Yeah, I hope. I mean, the yeah.
1: Are they? Are you in them or are radio jocks in them?
0: Both of them. Both of them. Yep.
1: Good.
0: Yeah.
1: That'd be kind of cool.
0: Yes. Yeah. That was fun because it is difficult each month to come up with something new and different and fresh. And so that was like, that is like a cool, thing to donate. So, and it was also, the visual of socks is kind of fun. So that was fun to work with.
1: All right. And last but not least, has anybody come up to you and said, hey, I got an idea for a video. Here, you should do this. Has that happened yet?
0: Yes. With Nick Ozer, he challenged me to a race. So we've made that into a video series.
1: Oh, yeah.
0: Yes. And I don't know how it's going to shake out, but we are we've been talking trash to one another.
1: Okay.
0: And we don't have the date quite set for the race, but I think we're gonna do it in the parking lot of Hyundai Michigan City, because I call him Slozer instead of Ozer. So
1: that's good.
0: So if he wins, then I can't call him Slozer anymore.
1: No, you cannot. I don't think he's going to win though.
0: Yeah, I'm pretty confident.
1: I'm pretty confident also. From someone who's run in races with Maggie, they'll be the out and back. They're not the point to point. They're the loop, or they're out to where you run out and then there's a cone in the middle of the trail, and then you come back around that cone so you see the people that are behind you. Many times have I been running and I see Maggie coming toward me already about a minute or two ahead of me. So I know what that feeling is like, Nick. So if I was you, I would move on with your life.
0: You're probably 3 minutes faster than Nick, just to give you a perspective.
1: Slocum will take on Slozer.
0: Ooh, I like that.
1: All right, folks, you want to see these videos that Maggie works very, very hard on, you can go to the Darcy Buick GMC Facebook page. They're all there for you, right?
0: Yes, and also on the Darcy Hyundai page, Darcy Chevy page, and our TikTok is just Darcy Motors, so they're all there collectively.
1: They're all right there.
0: Yep.
1: Good work. Keep it up.
0: Thank you, Scott.
1: Love it. Thinking outside of the proverbial box and doing some really cool things to bring attention to the dealership. J23, Don's got a quick check of WJML headlines for you right now. Don?
2: Headlines we're watching this morning, Scott. The USS Abraham Lincoln finally back home in San Diego. FEMA's denied Illinois' request for a major disaster declaration after August storms. And the Friends of the Joliet Library plan a used book sale for later this month. On the roads right now, very light traffic for a Friday. Inbound I-55 just slow from Central to downtown. No delays right now on I-80 or on 355 through Will County. In Wheaton, we've got a crash at Hale Street and Indiana Street. And in Downers Grove, heads up for one at Highland Avenue and 31st Street. The forecast today, it's going to be cloudy. Chance of rain or storms this afternoon.

0: afternoon and a high of 76 degrees at 8:25. It is 54. I'm Dawn Desart of the WJOL Traffic Center.
1: All right, got some White Sox issues to discuss here, Donos. They lost last night. However, still a chance, and a very good chance. The road team has won every game of this series. Sox will be in Cleveland on Saturday night. Sox fans, I'm going to give you a little tip. Cleveland fans love selling their tickets for money, so just offer them a little more and pack the place. Cubs fans did it in the World Series back in 16. You can do it tomorrow night. It's only, what is Cleveland, 6-hour drive from here, I think? Yeah, give or take, about a 6-hour drive. It's not bad. You hit 80, boom, straight shot. Get there. Let's have a blackout tomorrow night in Cleveland. Game time is 7 o'clock. Williams will probably pitch for the Tribe, formerly known as the Tribe. And the White Sox, it's, again, going to be bullpen by committee. So that's what's happening. Winner gets Tampa on Monday night. Bears-Packers Sunday at noon. Notre Dame-Stanford, Illinois at Michigan State. Hawks lose last night. Bulls play tonight. Marathon, as Margaret mentioned, is on Sunday. And we've got high school football tonight. Hands of Hope of Illinois, Joliet Hope Center, game of the week. We've got for you Lockport at 6:15, trying to derail the Lincoln Way East train. And Friday Night Lights, presented by Jody's Hot Dog, starts at 5:30. That's what's happening in sports on 1340 WJOL. I've got a question for you football fans coming up in 2.5 minutes. Stay there.
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1: Don, I got a simple question for you. Simple.
0: Ask me a simple question, Scotty.
1: It's Bears-Packers week.
0: Yes, it is.
1: Why is no one talking about Bears-Packers week?
0: I have no idea. It's a biggie. Of course it's a biggie. It's our main rival.
1: Is it because?
0: I don't know. I haven't heard a lot about it.
1: Yeah, maybe the White Sox?
0: I think it's because we are filthy with excellent sports right now.
1: Yeah.
0: The Bulls play tonight. The White Sox play tomorrow night. I don't know. I think it just got backburnered.
1: I think so. And maybe, and I don't want Bears fans to get cocky and think you're going to go up to Green Bay and

0: And one of the things about the NFL is, it's hard to explain this, but these are all professional athletes you're playing against. And while Green Bay is off to a bit of a sluggish start, okay? Mm-hmm. That means, and I'm of the opinion, that means they're due for a good one. Jordan Love is too good of a quarterback to be bad. Matt LaFleur is a pretty good head coach. And yes, these guys are motivated first and foremost by money. But second of all, there is some pride involved, especially a rivalry game. And I think the Bears are going to have a real tough time on Sunday.
1: You know, I would love to see them put in Case Keenum again. I would love to see that because, I mean, his throws, his actions were so beautiful. It was almost like slow motion watching him. I would love to see him take on Green Bay.
0: So you want him to go, huh? All right.
1: If I'm the coach, yeah, all right. That's what I'd
0: okay.
1: do.
0: Another thing here, too, and this is something big. Las Vegas knows what they're talking about. And what do I mean by that? I mean, Las Vegas or wherever they're at now. Hell, they could be in Joliet for all that matter. For all that matters, Las Vegas has the Bears a 2.5-point favorite at Green Bay,
1: okay.
0: Which means Las Vegas is confident because a home team usually gets about 2 points, 2.5 points,
1: right,
0: just for being at home. So Vegas is saying the Bears are, in reality, the Bears are about 5 points better than Green Bay, which is a significant margin in the NFL. If you're favored by a touchdown, it's pretty confident Vegas is that you're going to win the football game. So they're not quite there. But if you tack on the, you know, the bonus for being a road team, getting the extra points, I could be wrong, but I just feel like Green Bay's due, and the Bears are starting still Tyson Bagent, who was good, but
1: they are for
0: wasn't
1: sure starting
0: great.
1: Tyson.
0: I imagine they are. I don't
1: All
0: know.
1: Right.
0: If,
1: well, he was good last week. He was good. He
0: yeah.
1: was fine.
0: And Keenum, again, I would prefer to start Tyson. I know Case was great, but remember what I said about tape. Remember what I said
1: yes.
0: about tape?
1: Yes.
0: There's tape.
1: He said that he's just looking for tape so he can coach.
0: Well, the other
1: Tyson.
0: Teams. Yes.
1: Tyson's looking for tape because he wants to be a starter somewhere next
0: yes,
1: year.
0: Yes, that's true. But my point this time around is there's tape on Case Keenum now, and they would know how to defend him. When he played against Philadelphia, they had no idea. Guy hadn't started a game in 1,000 days. So they didn't have a chance to set up the defense to look at his strengths, look at his weaknesses. And let's face it, Philly did a really bad job of adjusting during the game. But now there's tape. Now there's something that they have that they could prepare for. And I don't think it would be nearly as easy. Well, I know, but he's better than Case Keenum. He's younger. He's more mobile. He's more athletic. In other words, they would blitz the hell out of Case Keenum if he was quarterback because he couldn't get out. All right, 8:32. We've got news coming up next with Dawn, and then we've got some Hollywood headlines. Going to try to figure out whether or not that Tom Cruise movie, maybe they should have had Tom Hanks play the character, Tom Cruise movie will not lose $200 million like they say it will. This is WJOR.
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0: 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The 48th running of the Chicago Marathon is this Sunday.
1: A record 55,000 runners from all over the world are expected to take part in Sunday's 26.2-mile race. The rain should mostly stay to the south and southeast of Chicago, and the temperature at the start of the race is expected to be around 61 degrees, climbing to 72 in the afternoon. NBC Chicago meteorologist Aisha Scott says when it comes to the dew point,
2: they will be mostly in the 50s. So again, the dew points determine the humidity. Dew points in the 50s, it's still relatively comfortable. Once you get over 60, that's when you really start to notice it.
1: The Chicago Marathon will start and finish in downtown Grant Park, traveling through 29 neighborhoods. I'm Jennifer Kuiper.
0: Pretty light traffic on the roads if you're just heading out. Inbound I-55 slows just from Central into downtown. No delays through Will County on I-55. No delays on I-80 or 355 either. In Wheaton, cruiser on the scene of a crash at Hale Street and Indiana Street. And in Downers Grove, there's a crash at Highland Avenue at 31st Street. The weather forecast from the Will County Weather Center. Here's Jim Rinaldi.
3: From the WJOL Will County Weather Center this morning, a mostly cloudy sky, cloud showers, and a couple of thunderstorms today. High temperature 76, southeast wind becoming south at 5 to 10 miles per hour. Sky turned mainly clear tonight, low by dawn will be 60, wind to be south at 5 to 10 miles per hour. Saturday, sun followed by clouds, a high 82, wind to be south at 10 to 15, gusting to 25 miles per hour. Saturday night is going to be mostly cloudy, slight chance for a shower, low 60, wind south-southeast at 5 to 10 miles per hour. Sunday is going to be a partly sunny day. I can't rule out a stray shower, the high 74. For Monday, Columbus Day, sunny and warmer with a high of 82. From the WJOL Will County Weather Center, I'm meteorologist Jim Manoff.
0: At 8:36, it is 54 degrees. The Federal Emergency Management Agency is denying the state of Illinois' request for a major disaster declaration after record-breaking severe weather hit the state in August. President Pritzker's office says in a letter this week that FEMA Administrator Cameron Hamilton stated that assistance for affected counties was not warranted. Pritzker blasted the decision, accusing President Trump of playing politics with Illinois homes, businesses, and infrastructure. The governor requested assistance for affected counties, including Will County. Illinois will appeal that decision. Troubling news. On Wednesday, the Shorewood Police Department arrested 28-year-old Henry Hoffner of Cashmere, Washington, on multiple felony charges stemming from an investigation initiated in July of 2025. With the assistance of the FBI and the Will County Sheriff's Office, Hoffner appeared in court with his attorney on Wednesday following an arrest warrant obtained by Shorewood detectives the prior week. Hoffner is charged with indecent solicitation of a child, indecent solicitation of a child via the internet, grooming, and solicitation to meet a child. Following his court appearance, Hoffner was processed at the Shorewood Police Department and subsequently was released in compliance with the Illinois Safety Act after his motion for pretrial release was granted. A Lockport man has been arrested for possessing child sexual abuse material. Will County Sheriff's Office detectives initiated an investigation in June when detectives learned 33-year-old Peter Fadula of Lockport checked in for a probation meeting, and the probation officer asked to look at his cell phone. Fadula provided his cell phone, and the probation officer allegedly found possible child sexual abuse material on that device. The defendant allegedly admitted to possessing the material, and then a forensic examination found approximately 40 images and 9 videos of content. Fadula was arrested, charged with 6 counts of a felony of possession of that material. He is due in court this morning. The National Hurricane Center is warning that conditions will go downhill quickly today as Hurricane Isaiza rapidly strengthens in the Gulf.
4: The storm's maximum sustained winds have increased to 110 miles per hour, putting Isaias on the verge of becoming a major Category 3 hurricane later this morning. Moving north-northeast at 15 miles per hour, Isaias is expected to make landfall tonight or early Saturday. A hurricane warning is in effect from Ocean Springs, Mississippi to the Bay Gulf County line in Florida, while a storm surge warning spans from the Mississippi River to the Suwannee River with expected inundation of 5 to 7 feet, and a tornado risk starts later this afternoon. Natalie Rodriguez, Miami.

0: The USS Abraham Lincoln is back home in San Diego.
1: A large crowd of cheering family members and loved ones greeted the aircraft carrier as it pulled into port Thursday, including this woman who said her son had yet to meet his daughter.
2: I'm so excited. I can't wait. I'm trying to stay in the front of the line. I keep on moving up.
1: The USS Lincoln returned after a record 10-month-long deployment to the Middle East, marked by reports of dwindling supplies, poor morale, and multiple suicide attempts. Secretary of War Pete Hegseth flew out Wednesday to visit the sailors and Marines who have been part of the deployment. He acknowledged that it wasn't easy, but credited the crew with having changed the arc of history. He awarded them the highest unit-level military decoration possible, the Presidential Unit Citation. I'm Tammy Trujillo.
0: And home buyers have to overlook a lot when it comes to buying repairs, paint, flooring, possible ghosts.
3: The Haunted Real Estate Report from Realtor.com says a lot of us believe we're living with ghosts. They say 54% of us report unidentifiable noises coming from inside the home. And it's not just us. 35% of pet owners report erratic pet behavior at things not visible to humans. But despite 86% of us believing houses can be haunted, more than half don't care if the price is right. I'm Bree Tennant.
0: It is 8:40 from the Hands of Hope of Illinois and the Joliet Hope Center Newsroom. I'm Dawn Desart. 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
4: All right, let's go ahead and get it out there. You live with one?
0: No.
4: No?
5: No.
4: Okay.
0: No. Do you?
4: Yep.
0: Really?
4: I cannot believe the sounds I hear in my house.
0: Really?
4: Yeah.
0: Wow.
4: Oh, especially upstairs.
0: You know, when I was in college, I had an apartment in this huge mansion. I had the front door, the first floor apartment in this huge mansion. Mm-hmm. And this house was had to be 100 years old or so. And I know that place was haunted. I know it was.
4: Yep. Yep. Yep. I mean,
0: but not right now. Knocking wood. I have no ghosts here.
4: All right. I will. I don't have time to tell you about it now, but just ask me one day about Florence. Okay?
0: Florence. Okay. Mm-hmm.
4: All right.
0: All right.
4: All right.
0: It'll be fun. The closer we get to Halloween, I will ask you about Florence.
4: Please do. Please do. It's 8:41. By the way, for those of you anti-flock people, you know that predator that came to Shorewood to, I'm guessing, allegedly have sex with a minor? Guess what one of the main tools was that they used to catch him?
0: I'm going to guess flock.
4: Yeah. You're flocking right. Flock camera. You're flocking right. Absolutely. So there you go, folks. There you go.
0: That is a horrible story. I just saw that you sent it to me over email, and I read that story, and I'm like, oh, my gosh.
4: Yeah.
0: This, you know, thank God for these, the Shorewood Police Department, the Ward County Sheriff's Office, the FBI apparently was in on the case. Thank God for that, because otherwise this could have ended a lot worse.
4: Like it does so many times. People,
0: exactly.
4: People wonder why people like that, knowing that it could be law enforcement on the other end or law enforcement could be watching, why they do it, because they get away with it quite a bit, and it just makes you sick.
0: It does.
4: Truly does. All right, Tate 42. Oh, yeah, need to thank the flock cameras also. Tate 42, coming up next, a movie that is shocking the world just because this guy, anything he touches is gold. Not this time around. Nope, not even remotely close. Details coming up for you in just a couple of moments. Johansson and Anderson is a York authorized dealer. York and J&A have teamed up to offer rebates to customers for a new system of up to $1,040. Now, utility companies, they've got rebates of a couple of thousand dollars potentially. So which ones do you use? Can you mix and match? The answer to that question is they can tell you, and yes. What I mean by they is have a tech come out and take a look at your system. And if you do need it replaced, and you don't always need it replaced, and they're not going to try to push you to buying a new system unless you truly need one. That's the difference between Johansson and Anderson and a lot of other heating and cooling companies, because let's face it, we don't know the difference. The tech comes in and says, this thing's shot. What am I going to say? Well, no, because I looked over here at the barometer and they get you going. 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

0: It's 8:48. It's time for Hollywood Headlines on 1340 WJOL. And top of the news, we're all waiting to see what's going to happen this week with the Tom Cruise-led climate change satire Digger. This movie is expected to lose a staggering $250 million.
1: Wow.
0: Wow is right.
1: Wowzer.
0: Early tracking initially estimated losses closer to $125 to $150 million. Those numbers quickly skyrocketed following a weekend where the movie had just $8 million domestically and $21 million globally. Now, I've made a prediction. I think it's going to do at least six to eight million this weekend, just out of curiosity.
1: Yeah, because you said that everybody's been talking about how horrible it is. People are going to try to dive in to see.
0: I think so. I'm somewhat intrigued
1: now. It's not bad. Yeah. Are you going to go?
0: No, God, no. No, no.
1: Not only no, but God, no. Okay, gotcha.
0: While I'm intrigued, I'm certainly not going to go. But $250 million. Now, if you talk to some of the people, the headlines this morning, Digger has a lot of haters. Here's why. They're wrong. The critics got this one dead wrong. Tom Cruise Digger is 100%. Digger's stunning twist is exactly why it failed. Review. Fine. Let's talk about Digger. So some people are now jumping on board, and I think they're smooching the ring and kissing the ring of Tom Cruise, saying that he's absolutely amazing in it. The problem is I watched the trailer four or five times to try to figure this thing out, and I just can't do it. It has nothing to do with Tom Cruise looking horrible for the first time in his life. Okay, I mean, he's never looked like this ever before, and it's hard to get used to. But I just can't.
1: It's distracting is what it is.
0: Thank you, perfect word.
1: You're like, yes. That's Tom Cruise? What?
0: Well, it's distracting, and then how it's shot, and the film, the I don't know if it's the hue, if it's the filter, whatever it's shot with, it just looks, everything about it is distracting. And then you got John Goodman, who's probably my least favorite actor of all time.
1: Mm-hmm.
0: So, I don't know, I'll check it when it comes on free television or one of my movie channels at some point, but not anytime soon. Roseanne has a new comedy series in the works. She's
1: speaking back. Of John Goodman, right?
0: Yeah, speaking of John Goodman, she's working on a new TV series called Meemaw. It's 8 episodes, and actually, I think it's already done. It's a comedy called Meemaw, stars Roseanne as the matriarch of a mixed-race family of preppers in Texas. Sounds like more than just a family comedy, though, because her character is on a quest to take down a criminal empire and throw her granddaughter.
1: There's a little mystery, too. Most,
0: yeah, fantastic bat mitzvah. The show will also star Randy Quaid, Andre DiMario of The Sopranos, Doug Jones, John Lovitz, Tony Hinchcliffe, and Instagram star Indy Bug. Meemaw was funded by private investors.
1: Those are really wild choices, don't you think? Roseanne hasn't done anything in years since she was canceled after singing the national anthem horribly. And Dennis Quaid, he hasn't been in anything for years as well.
0: Yeah, he's been canceled also. But Roseanne says it's for everyone.
1: Interesting casting.
0: Yeah, it is. She says it's not just for conservatives. My daughters are super woke, and of course, I love them, so I put in jokes for them, too, like I did on Roseanne. I make fun of everyone because everybody deserves to be made fun of who's in power. So I've got some great jokes about Republicans, and the lefties are going to love those. I'm an equal opportunity destroyer. So look for that to come out very, very soon. Meemaw. And those are your Hollywood headlines for Friday, October 9th, 2026. At 8:52, Don's got our news headlines, and I'll give you game times for football tonight and for, baseball tomorrow night coming up next.
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2: Couple of text messages here real quick. I mentioned earlier this morning about the Our Savior Lutheran Church rummage sale, 9 to 12. That would be the time, 9 to 12 today and tomorrow, I believe. Let me check for sure. Got to get this right. 9 to 12, October 9th at 9 a.m., October 10th. Yeah, it looks like it's both days, rummage sale, Our Savior Lutheran. And I got this also from Jimmy Scott. I warned my family and friends about the Guardians White Sox series to be careful. Two fun teams. Oh, boy, game five tomorrow night. Thanks for the attention. You got it, Jimmy. Yeah, you're right. Game five tomorrow night for sure.
3: Headlines we're watching this morning. A man from Washington State is arrested by Sherwood police for soliciting a child via the internet. And State Senator Rachel Ventura raises concerns about flock cameras after a former Joliet police lieutenant is charged with misusing that system. Light traffic on the roads right now. That's some good news for you. Inbound 55, just on the brakes from Central to downtown. No delays on I-80 or on 355. Traveling south on the tri-state, we've got a crash at U.S. 41. And the forecast, we'll see clouds all day today with rain or storms possible this afternoon and a high of 76 degrees. At 8:56, it is 54. I'm Dawn Desart in the WJOL Traffic Center.
2: Thank you, Dawn. High school football, Hands of Hope of Illinois, Joliet Hope Center tonight. Lockport at home against Lincoln Way East. This game's early, 6:15 start time, 6:15. That's a little bit different than usual. And we've got the Bulls home tonight to take on the Grizzlies in a preseason game. Hawks home tomorrow night to take on Carolina Bears at Packers on Sunday at noon. And, of course, White Sox, 7 o'clock tomorrow night at Cleveland. One game, winner take all. And that is your look at sports. 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They're on 59 south of Jefferson, north of Sile Road, T-R-I-B-E-C-A, Tribeca. It's 8:58. God willing, I'll see you bright and early again Monday morning at 5:30. Have a great weekend, everybody. The Mary and Natalie Show is next.
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16: From ABC News, I'm Sherry Preston. Federal authorities are providing more information about the ICE shooting in New York City last night. 28-year-old Oscar Belgal was shot when agents opened fire, they say, after he tried to hit them with his vehicle. DHS Chief Mark Wayne Mullen confirming minutes ago there was a 5-year-old in the car with him.
17: We wasn't aware the child was in the car, I can tell you that. But do you know who was? Oscar. Oscar knew he had a child in his car. Oscar chose to accelerate at a high rate of speed and ram 2 different vehicles.
16: New York Mayor Zoran Mamdani calling for ICE to be abolished and to leave New York.
18: We know that ICE is rotten to its core.
16: Mullen responding.
17: It's shameful that you have a mayor that goes out there and puts criminals over law-abiding citizens.
16: Hurricane Isaias strengthening to a Category 3 storm with maximum sustained winds of 120 miles an hour. Florida Governor Ron DeSantis warning those in places like Pensacola.
19: There's going to be major impacts throughout the Florida panhandle. Everyone has understood that, and everyone's really been working together to make sure that we are ready to go.
16: The hurricane expected to make landfall late tonight or early tomorrow. The winner of this year's Nobel Peace Prize is Navi Pillay, former head of the UN Commission on Human Rights and current member of the International Criminal Court.
20: We are living through an era when international law and human rights are under significant political attack. This worsening reality is particularly visible with the attacks on the International Criminal Court.
16: Israel strongly denouncing the award. Last year, Pillay headed up a UN panel that determined Israel committed genocide in Gaza. There hasn't been a public execution in this country for nearly a century, but the Pentagon announcing the firing squad execution of Fort Hood shooter Nidal Hassan will be live-streamed in December. You're listening to ABC News.
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16: Troy Williams, a popular chef from San Diego who had allegedly been on the run for nearly 15 years, has now been arrested in San Diego.
23: Authorities say Williams was among the suspects who kidnapped, assaulted, and shot a woman back in 2012 and left her in a field in Davenport. U.S. Marshals saying this arrest is a perfect example of those who think they have bested law enforcement and evaded arrest. Marshals remain resolute in the relentless pursuit of the most dangerous offenders.
16: That's ABC's Sophie Flay. Williams was a chef at Miss B's Coconut Club in San Diego. The NFL is joining the state of New Jersey in asking the Supreme Court to allow regulation of prediction markets like Kalshi and Polymarket. ESPN reporter David Perdomo covers the business of sports betting and says maybe there do need to be some rules.
0: What is very worried about is that there are not the proper oversight being installed in prediction markets ecosystem where player props and betting on lead games and things like odds to win the Super Bowl, they just aren't getting the oversight that the league would like to see.
16: Mortgage rates keep rising. Freddie Mac says the average for a 30-year home loan is now up to 7.4%, the seventh week in a row rates have gone up. A year ago, the average rate was 6.3%. And we're still at record highs for autumn gas prices. AAA puts a national average for a gallon of regular at $4.36. It's the first time on record. Gas in October has been above $4 a gallon. Sherry Preston, ABC News.
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0: Good morning. You're listening to 1340 WJOL, Will County's News Talk Sports. It's Friday morning. It's the 9 o'clock hour. That means it's time for Mary and Natalie. What's going on?
1: What's going on, Mary?
0: What's going on?
1: Welcome to another segment of the Mary and Natalie Show, brought to you every week by Realty Executive Success owner and broker Jeff Gregory. Text him right now, 815-954-7314. If you're thinking about buying or selling, if you're ready to buy or sell, Jeff Gregory is the guy you need to call. And also, for over 22 years, sponsored by Warmer Rogers, Duran and Ruzan, Will County's most wonderful, I think, not Will County, it's like the galaxy. I always think
0: the
1: of
0: Milky Way.
1: The song Champagne Supernova when I talk about galaxies and stuff. Warmer Rogers, Duran and Ruzan, Mary Lancaster. How's it going? We have a deadline creeping up really quick on your extensions for your taxes.
2: October 15th. Yeah. A lot of interesting things going on.
1: Yep. Mary Lancaster, you can reach her at 815-730-6255.

0: If you have not voted, please go do that. We have early voting locations available, albeit not quite what I would have hoped they would be, but they're out there. Check the website, county clerk's website. Go and vote. It's important. If you're of age, if you're going to be 17 or 18 before November 3rd, you can register to vote and vote, even if your birthday is before then. Did you know that? Did you register to vote, Tim?
1: No.
0: Oh, my God. No, we have, we're really excited. We have some guests in the studio. look at the two of them. But it is the second Friday.
2: Good morning.
0: And we are here with our good friend, Tina Mackey.
2: Good morning.
0: Good morning, Tina.
2: Good morning. Happy to be here.
0: I'm so happy you're here. You always bring interesting guests with you, and I'm so happy about that.
2: Even today.
0: So you are the executive director of the Will County Mental Health Board.
2: Correct.
0: Actually, I was at an event last night, Citizens Against Abuse, up in Bolingbrook. I just missed our guest, turns out. But there were people there talking about they have money from, they got a grant from the Mental Health Board to provide mental health counseling services.
2: Great.
0: And so just as she told me this, I walked away. A woman came up to me, thanked me for a few things, and I said to her, do you feel like you could benefit from some counseling? Our conversation obviously had gone on for a little bit.
2: Sure.
0: And she said, I can't afford that. And I said, come with me. And so I put her in front of Bridges to a New Day.
2: Oh, wonderful.
0: Yeah.
2: Perfect.
0: And
2: perfect.
0: I walked away because it's, you know, they're
2: Carolyn Kahn.
0: Yeah, Carolyn Kahn. Wonderful. And I hope that...
3: What is Bridges to a New Day? What is that?
2: It's a counseling agency. They do have a not-for-profit arm to it, though, because their specialty is domestic violence.
3: Oh, okay.
2: For individual women. And then families are often affected by violence that occurs in the home, right? So children and family counseling for domestic violence. And, yeah, they're a wonderful, wonderful organization.
0: Nice.
2: And they're part of Connect Will County. So mm-hmm. Connect Will County is the countywide initiative for counseling services, folks that are not insured, underinsured, insured, and have a copay. The Connect Will County program will provide a referral, and then they send the Will County Community Mental Health Board the bill, so folks can engage in counseling if they, again, for whatever reason, they need to see a counselor, and for whatever reason, they just can't quite afford it today. Connect Will County will pay that invoice, so...
0: I guess how we're all connected in the end is they applied for this grant from, so the community, the greater Will County community voted to fund this 708 board, it was called.
2: Correct.
0: It Will County Mental Health 708 board, so that we as citizens could put money into this board so that they could grant it out to people that provide mental health services, right?
2: Right. Mm-hmm. Mental health, substance use, and developmental disabilities are three categories.
0: So I show up at this place last night for a community event, talk to Carolyn Kahn from Bridges to a New Day, who tells me we have money granted to us from the 708 board, and people can get counseling that they may need. And they don't have to pay if they're, like you explained, underinsured, not insured, whatever. I walk away. 10 minutes later, a woman tells me, we talked about her story. She and I connected them. This is how it works. Mm-hmm. We all are
2: hence the name,
0: yeah.
2: Connect Will County.
0: Yes. I mean, I didn't realize. It's just like you're in the right place at the right time.
3: Serendipitous.
0: Trying to,
3: yeah.
0: Right? This is what we're all about.
3: Yeah.
0: Like, as a community, right? We're all just trying to get through the day, but you're really trying to help everyone.
2: Right, right.
0: For whatever it is. Now, someone will hear this, write down Bridges to a New Day.
3: Yeah.
0: Or write down...
3: Yeah, because that's a new one on me. I've never heard of Bridges.

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1: Somebody out there might need...
0: Yeah, or someone that you know, someone that you work with, someone that you go to church
1: with. Just
0: slide
1: the number over and just say, you know, don't let... We're trying to make things available that might otherwise be cost prohibitive. So... I'm pretty happy about, you know how at the end of the day, you're tired? Do you guys know this? We have Brittany in the studio, Brittany Para with us. She's like, oh, you're dressed so comfortable. I said, oh my God, I'm so tired. I feel like Dementors are sucking my soul out. Like I am beat, you guys, I am beat. And so at the end of the day, you've gone all day, now you got a whole night to go through. Get in the car, and I'm like, just go and do it, go and do it. This is your job, go and do it. And there has never, ever been a time, never, where I have regretted it. Like, it's always something good happens.
0: Once you get there,
1: right?
0: Yeah.
1: And this is my takeaway from last night, is that I was able to put this
2: woman. To connect them.
1: Yeah.
0: Makes a difference.
1: It's just from the couch or the whatever to the car, turn that car and go, right?
2: Just not overthinking it, just do
1: it. But on the way home, I'm always happy that I did.
2: Yeah.
1: It's just...
2: My mother would always say, it's the thinking about it is the hardest part.
1: Yeah.
2: Like, the doing it really isn't the hard part. It's just the thinking
1: forcing
2: about it.
1: It's like working out in the morning.
0: That's a great analogy.
1: Right? Mm-hmm. Once you get there, you're good.
0: Right.
1: Mm-hmm. And you feel...
2: And
1: so
2: you never regret
1: you're elated
2: it.
1: When you
2: never
1: leave,
2: regret
1: like, euphoric.
2: Yeah.
1: There's like, look what I did. Yes. I can't believe it.
2: Yeah.
0: I can do hard things.
1: It's those conversations in your head from the bed to the car.
2: Yeah.
1: Those are tough.
2: Yeah.
1: Those are tough. We're going to take a quick break. This is 1340 WJOL, Will County's News Talk Sports. You're with Mary and Natalie, and we'll be right back.
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0: Good morning. You're listening to 1340 WJOL, Will County's News Talk Sports. It's Friday morning. It's the 9 o'clock hour. It's time for Mary and Natalie. There is so much going on. There's so much personality in the studio right now, and we're chomping at the bit because we want to get going on
1: this.
0: Tina, can we bring you into all this and tell everybody a little bit about your guests?
2: Okay, we're so excited today to have with us from Focus, and I'll let you talk more about that, Willie, but Willie Pohl, founder, director, bottle washer, ticket seller, right? Does a little bit of everything. Jack of all trades. And participant, mentor, up-and-coming star, Tim Morgan, right? Mm-hmm. Okay, so we're thrilled to have you here with us today. Focus is a grantee, a funded partner of the Will County Community Mental Health Board, and doing great things with young people, primarily in Bolingbrook. So Willie, tell us what Focus stands for. Give us just a little bit about the program.
3: Okay, so Focus stands for it's an acronym. It's FOCUOS, and I know everybody said I jacked up the word focus, but if you know the backstory of why, how did the name come about? But it stands for focus on critically using our skills to be productive citizens in society.
2: Okay.
3: So that's what the name of it is. That's what it's
2: great. Great. So how did Focus evolve? Give us sort of the short version of you're very passionate about helping young people in Bolingbrook. How's that unfolded?
3: I was in prison, and they was taking matches out of prison, and this guy said he's going to make fire. And I said, I want to see this. And he took a fan apart. He started sparking it. He said, somebody get a Q-tip. And they had fire. And I was like, we lost focus. We're in prison, but we engineers and all this other type of stuff, we lost focus.
2: Okay.
3: And I said, but I need to put an extra letter in it. And another guy was saying, he's got to walk around books all the time. He said, phonetically, you could just add another letter and it would be focus. Focus.
1: How did he say that?
3: He just was like, phonetically, you know, and he was like, and we looking at him like, what? He said, FOCUOS, that's focus. There you have your acronym. Focus on critically using our skills to be productive citizens in society, because if that guy would have been using his natural God-given talents, you know, he wouldn't have been, he making fire.
2: Yeah.
3: He's supposed to be an
2: engineer. He's got some
3: somewhere.
2: Skills. Why are you wasting your time
3: this
2: here?
3: This guy should be a scholar. He's sitting there teaching us how to put words together. Mm-hmm. You know, and I was like, we lost focus. So my whole goal was when I got out, I was like, I'm going to make sure that anybody else that's off track, that we put them back on track.
2: Okay.
3: So we kind of learned that most of everybody that was there was basically lack of exposure to socioeconomical things because of their upbringing. You know, they didn't financially have the money. We didn't financially have the money to do things. So a guy used to always tell me about suits and things like that. And I was like, they don't have that in the hood. People don't wear suits in the hood. And he told me it was a shop. So on 87th and Cottage Grove, when I got out, I drove past there, and it was the shop. And I was like, what? They got suits over here? And so most of the time you see me in a suit. And that's what inspired me to start wearing suits and stuff. Because I was like, we never wore it because we never know it was there. So now when I go back into the prisons and things like that, I walk in with my suits, my hats, and I let the kids try them on. Here, put this suit jacket on. Put this hat on. This is what you're supposed to be wearing. This is how you got to be. And because, like, the impression is everything. You know, I walk up in there and they was like, you like $1 million. I said, no, $133 from men's
2: men's warehouse.
3: K&G's, and you buy two and you get one free, and you order these shoes offline, and this is how you make this look like $1 million.
2: Okay.
3: You know, you bring the reality to them, and that's what we do with the exposure. We try to expose these kids to letting them see how it really works, because they don't. It's just a lack of exposure.
1: Well, you can't know what you don't see, right? We always think everybody knows what we know.
2: Mm-hmm. You live what you learn.
1: Yeah, and it amazes me sometimes of the lack of exposure. It really does. It amazes me. And I love what you're doing so much.
3: We went to Springfield to go see Natalie them at, and the kids never had, which I was Steak and Shake. So we stopped to get Steak and Shake, like in Lincoln somewhere.
4: Yeah, it was.
3: Tell.
4: It was. I don't know. It was like, I don't know. It was far. It wasn't far, but it was far. But
3: they don't travel.
4: Yeah. So no, I travel, but I don't like when I travel. I'm not really like one of them travel like. oh, let's stop and get food. Like, I'm on one road trip there. Like, we're going to stop and get some gas. And then maybe if it's some food there at the gas station, I get something. But I never actually genuinely tried Steak and Shake. So it was just something that I really wanted to try something new. And
1: how
4: then
1: was
4: I already.
1: It?
4: I actually liked it there. I'm not going to lie. It was actually good to me. They fries was like, I feel like everybody overhyped the fries. The fries was good. The fries wasn't bad. They was good, though. But like,
3: speak for everybody. But everybody, most everybody was there was like, they never had, most everybody, they never had Steak and Shake. So because they never had Steak and Shake, it was something new. And it just shows that, like, when we talk about this exposure, going to Springfield, like, I don't think nobody had been to Springfield, to the Capitol. And, you know, we go every year. But the group that I took to go see you guys, it was all day first, right?
4: Mm-hmm, yeah.
3: Because they rep Avalar. She normally sponsors a trip every year, and we go to the state capitol. But this group, we didn't go this year, but we went to see you guys. We came down to see you guys.
2: Mm-hmm.
3: We didn't go to the state fair this year.
0: Oh, no. What do the kids say? If you had, Tim, one word about the capitol and going there, what's one word you would use that you would say to describe it?
3: Use Kamara. What she always say?
4: What she
1: in the microphone, Tim.
4: I gotta remember the word. Oh my God.
3: But Kamara's a young lady.
4: Yes.
3: She just graduated out of high school
4: she
3: early
4: did.
3: Too.
4: Oh, what's the word she always use?
3: And she just always like Willie always taking us to new things. Just new things. Just new things. Like I never been there. I don't think Kamara ever flew, right?
4: No. Everything we did this year was really new for a lot of people. Everything we did this year was new for a lot of people. Like, even the Flagway tournament was a new experience for me. I ain't gonna lie. Flagway Mav tournament, it was the tournament for, it was built off colors turned into numbers turned into algebraic expression. So, basically,
3: prime
4: we had prime factorization.
3: Turns to algebraic expression.
4: Turn right. I just said that. Turn to algebraic expression.
3: Yeah, what's it doing? Turn to colors.
4: Turn to colors. Then we got to run a flow plan.
3: The flow. There you go.
4: So
3: it's a team.
4: Yeah, it's a team. So only it's a team. It's a big team, but only four people could be in a box at a time, and then like nobody could step out the box and then like that. And then you got a paper. You got a paper where you got to write your numbers down, your multiplication, your algebraic expression. You got to make sure it's in the right order. But, okay, it was my first experience. I didn't get to do that. My first experience was going there. I was actually a checker. So I was checking a flag. So I was actually going around checking off the kids' flags and see if they was what they was doing right. And then just for my...
3: What kids were you doing?
4: I did Monroe Middle School.
3: What city or state they from? Atlanta.
4: Yeah, they from Atlanta.
2: Oh wow.
4: They was from Atlanta.
3: This is a national tournament that so all throughout the 50 states they bring black and brown kids together to do math. Yeah. So
0: it teaches them thinking, like the process, right? When you're talking about the color and the algebraic equation and all that, there's a process that they're following.
3: Yeah, but it's a trick because it teaches
2: teamwork.
3: You math. And the what we lost because we was too cocky. We went in there thinking that we knew all the math, right?
0: Yeah, okay. Yeah.
3: But what killed us was the teamwork because
0: I was going to say the other aspect is teamwork.
4: Okay.
0: Yes, I want to hear that.
4: Okay. I can most definitely speak, like, because I was looking at my team, and then I was seeing everybody else's team, and then I definitely because I was grading a different team.
0: Yes.
4: And I knew my team, so it was like I was on the outside looking in, so I was on both perspectives. So when I was looking, and I was looking at Monroe Middle School compared to Focus, I ain't gonna lie, teamwork was not there. And it was just like,
0: okay,
4: teamwork, Monroe Middle School teamwork was like, they didn't doubt each other. Like, what they said, they put it on the paper and they ran it. And every time I graded their paper and checked it, it was right. They didn't doubt each other. They just went like, this is right. I feel like when we was running a four plan, when we went, like, focused, they was doubting each other. I'm going to be so real. Like, they was, you would tell them this number. Somebody will try to go over and try to rewrite it down, try to see if it's right. Or then they'll be like, no, it's wrong. They all try to yell at each other because this wrong, they're wrong. But, like, everything else that I was seeing. Okay,
3: too.
4: Yeah.
3: Y'all was
4: everything else that I was seeing, like, everybody was just, they were just, like, going with their first man. Like, going with their partner's friend band. Then they was not arguing. Okay, when I ran the four plan, I wasn't arguing with them because I was actually trying to take from what I was using, what I was seeing from everybody else. But when they was telling me, like, they was telling me the stuff, I genuinely knew half of the answers off the top of my head myself. But half of the answers they was telling me was wrong. So it was just like I did have to actually make sure that I was doing it right myself. But I'm not going to lie, Quran was giving me the right answers, but...
2: So, Tim, was it a good learning experience?
4: It was a good learning, definitely for me. I ain't gonna lie, definitely for me, it was a good learning experience.
0: So, how do you improve that teamwork? Do you have to trust each other? Do they need to bone up on their own skills?
4: I feel like it's really
0: what is it? Why weren't they working as a team? No. What was it?
3: Let me finish this story.
4: Emotions. I feel like emotions. Emotions.
3: Let me hit this because halfway in, we had to tell them. It's like, listen. Y'all know this. Y'all came down here cocky and everything. Tim and Karan is my best two players. And I got them on the floor arguing about disputing numbers. And I was like, if y'all the best two players and y'all know what the colors is, they come back to the bench. And OJ knew all the colors. OJ knew all the colors.
4: It was different parts.
3: It's just
1: it was emotions.
3: Components to the math that everybody knew, right? Like, yeah. Tim didn't know how to do the math good. OJ could identify all the colors. Mm-hmm. He knew all the colors.
4: And one person knew multiplication.
3: So OJ saved us a year before that. But now everybody's, like, second-guessing OJ. I'm like, how y'all gonna second-guess OJ? OJ know the numbers. Mm-hmm. Then he walked to the bench with his head down.
1: Like, they wanted to win so bad that they started to doubt
3: each other. And so what our biggest problem and focus is because it's so much trauma that these kids come from, they have, what I tell y'all, abandonment issues. So these abandonment issues surface in the wrong places.
1: Mm-hmm, mm-hmm.
3: And so the abandonment issues all the surface, like, I got to protect myself. I got to fight for me.
1: Mm-hmm.
3: And we forgot the team.
1: Mm-hmm.
3: So we had a big talk.
1: What it sounds like to me?
0: Hmm.
1: You guys were the big winners that day.
3: That's what my speech I gave them. I said, listen.
1: You guys figured it out.
3: Yeah. They started getting one per round, right? By the time it was in, we was getting five, six.
1: Yeah.
3: Because everybody started trusting each other.
4: When we came to our last two rounds, and I was just like, and I really seen what everybody was doing, and I went to the Lickiest, I'm like, y'all, just cooperate with each other.
1: Mm-hmm.
4: Like, don't yell at each other. If it's not right, just let it not be right. Like, they gonna grade y'all paper and show y'all. So, like, if it's not right, it's not right. So I'm like, just believe in each other. Like, after that, I looked up, they at least got us to, like, 12th place. Like, we came from, like...
3: 21st.
4: Yeah, like, we came from all the way down there. So, like, at least to get us to 12th place from the last few rounds, that was at least a little decent. So I'm just like, they did good. And if we started off like that, I feel like... We would have had
2: Let's take that to the next step. When we talk about the focus program, we're talking about summer day program through the summer day program, and then in the school year we're after school programming. We came and visited one of your day programs last summer, and the thing I was so impressed by, so the kids are busy all day, number one, with some real positive. So there's like a fun element, and then there's a group support, peer support time, and then maybe a little more fun, and then financial literacy, those kinds of programs. So lots of really good things happening. But what I was so impressed by, there was a peer support group where all the young people sat around in a circle, and the topic for that day was stress. And one of the older participants led the group, so improving their skills, doing a nice job. And the topic that day was stress.
3: Mm-hmm.
2: And what do you do when you're starting to feel stress? How do you recognize it? What do you do? And the children went around the circle and said, hey, I try to take a nap, or I watch a TV show, or I go for a walk. I do kinds of things. But then when there was a young person who was maybe shy or nervous or a little anxious about it, the children on each side of that person, like, pitched in and said, hey, you're okay. This is okay. Take your time. The camaraderie and the support that was happening in that room, I thought was laudable. I mean, it was touching how quickly you young people pitched in to make sure that the other that the other youngster felt comfortable.
3: Because, like, our...
2: So clearly, that's the message that you're sending, right?
3: We're not just an organization. We're a family. And at the end of the day, like, we're not perfect. We definitely not perfect. We might get into situations, altercations, whatever. But at the end of the day, the one thing that I drive home with these kids that, like, we finna get this together because we family.
2: Mm-hmm.
3: So if we got to pull in and sit down at the table. I'm an op and she's my op. No, we ain't got no ops over here. We just got family.
2: Well, and earlier off the air, Willie, you were saying that there, you know, things that aren't so positive happening in Bolingbrook on a day-to-day basis usually happen after school.
3: Yeah,
2: from
3: two. That if you put a number, it's going to say that the most of the crime that happened in Bolingbrook and Romeoville are for juvenile crimes is between, I think, 2:30 and 6:30 because it's after school, so they don't have nowhere to go, know what to do.
2: So how important is that program that you have after
3: school?
2: It's
3: important to me because, you know, being somebody that was easily influenced and got into trouble and stuff, it was like I want to make sure that there's a safe place for these kids to come during those hours where we can educate them and deter them from doing some peer pressure type things that you can get peer pressured into doing. So it's very important. That's why, like, I got my program set for these hours mainly. You know,
2: okay.
3: And when our program is just not, you're not finna just come here and we finna, I don't let nobody come there and get on the soap board and talk to my kids. You know what I'm saying? Either you're going to sit down, you have a conversation. You ain't finna come over here and just like, I want to talk to the kids. I want to tell them about, no. We're going to have a conversation with the kids. Because if you have a conversation, then the kids can feel, they always be saying that, what y'all be saying about respect? You got to earn respect.
4: Respect work both ways.
3: Yeah. So it's different.
1: Okay. To get respect, you need.
4: To give respect, you got to earn respect.
1: That's right.
3: But we come from a place where it's like, it's almost mandatory because I'm a senior. So you're going to give me my respect. But what we're trying to, the kids don't look at it like that. So we're trying to meet them in the middle.
2: So we're going to take a short break.
3: Okay.
2: And then when we come back, I want to talk a little bit more about that nuts and bolts. Like, you know, because you've got such a great program. What the kids are actually engaging in.
3: Okay.
1: This is 1340 WJOL, Will County News Talk Sports. You're with Mary and Natalie, and we'll be right back.
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0: Good morning. You're listening to 1340 WJOL, Will County's News Talk Sports. It's Friday morning. You're listening to Mary and Natalie, and we have a very lively studio today. Tina, why don't you reintroduce
2: Willie and Tim for everybody? I'm glad to. So we're happy to have with us today from Focus, one of our funded partners in the Will County Community Mental Health Board grant program, Willie Pohl, founder and director of Focus, and a participant, Tim Morgan. So again, let's talk about sort of the nuts and bolts of Focus. So when a young person is a participant, that transportation is provided.
3: We pick them
2: right, usually pick them up.
3: In our
2: in a van that desperately needs replacing.
3: And they wanted to do a Halloween something out that van. I was like, the van is like a ghost van. You know how that van
2: is? Yeah,
3: I was like, we're not using the van because that van is time for retirement.
2: Well, and the 708 board has extended some emergency funding to Focus to get a new van. And I don't know if we've given you enough to get a brand spanking shiny new van, unless there's some car salesman folks out there that are willing to help make that happen. We've got a little bit of money to go that direction. But anyway, so there's transportation provided. Would many of the children be able to participate without transportation?
3: No, it wouldn't, because we don't have buses or anything like that that run regularly enough for them to get to Focus on time. So it's all about the transportation, and That's the key part.
2: Okay,
0: get them between those dangerous hours you talked about. Right. After school till about 7 o'clock, which are critical. Saying that's when they get in trouble,
3: that's
0: right?
3: When they mostly get in trouble, because, like, they lingering around the schools, they in the library, and, you know, Monday, I think we got a call. Like,
0: they're alone when they come home.
3: Yeah, come get us. We up here. We about to fight. Like, hold on.
0: And you get them over there, and the thing we found interesting is one of their most basic needs you satisfy, and you're saying you feed them.
3: We have to feed them, because, like, we don't know if that's going to be their only meal of the day. And what we kept running into was, like, kids was kind of embarrassed. So, like, if we have a meal and they might eat something small, and then
0: they want to pretend they don't need it. Is that what you're saying?
3: No, they used to run back in there like, I got to use the bathroom after everybody's in the van, then somebody's coming out with all the food and they shirts and coats and stuff. And so it was like, stop. We still in front of ourselves.
0: You don't have to do that.
3: Right,
0: yeah.
3: Because
0: yeah.
3: it's yours. So we don't have to do that. So I try to provide them with that. So when they get there, that this is a meal. And then they was like, I'm going to take it home for my mama, take it home for whoever. So it's like now it's to the point now where, like, we don't want you to be embarrassed no more. We just going to give everybody something and you guys can just take it home. And then for kids' sake, I always try to give us snacks and things like that. From the community aspect of
1: it. There's an organization up in Bolingbrook called For Kids' Sake.
3: Yes.
1: A really great, vibrant.
3: Miss Alma and Teresa.
1: Yeah.
3: And so they give us the snacks and stuff. But we try to make sure we give them a meal.
1: Mm-hmm.
3: So sometimes we have JT Baduris. He always buying them food. He bought them Wingstop last week.
1: Mm-hmm.
3: He bought them Rosati's yesterday. Mm-hmm. But these are not places that they normally get to eat from.
1: Mm-hmm.
3: So he don't understand. It's like, why do they keep wanting Wingstop? Because they don't get to eat from it. They don't really know what this stuff is, but they want it. You know what I'm saying?
1: Mm-hmm.
3: And if they had the money, they would do this type of stuff. But they don't. The funding is not there because it's most of our kids are single mothers, and then. Last week, they were just having a whole conversation how they hate their daddies because their daddy's in jail. They don't come through for them. They don't. It's just trauma. These kids go through a lot of trauma.
1: Mm-hmm.
3: And as I said, it's like onions. You just keep breaking the onions down. Like, we got to keep going because.
2: So what other kind of programs what other kind of activities do they do when they're at Focus?
3: So, you know, when they come in, we make sure they do the circle. Circle is everybody do their check-in. We make sure they get fed. Different days, different things. So one day out the week is going to be financial literacy. One day it's going to be tutoring. One day it's going to be physical. Most of the time, Thursdays are physical days. So we send them outside or take them to a gym and try to get them to do something that they wouldn't normally be exposed to from a sports standpoint or something, because they can't participate in a lot of these programs in school and stuff because they don't have the money.
2: Sure.
3: So we always try to figure out something.
2: A ride
3: or the money. So we try to, you was a great help this summer because they was able to do the workforce development.
2: Right.
3: And so we was able to pay them wages so that they could do certain things, you know, and teach them at the same time what real work is.
2: So improve their skills to look to getting into the workforce.
3: Yeah, because I had noticed a lot of our kids weren't ready to go. They were 16, but they weren't ready to go into the workforce.
2: Mm-hmm.
3: Like we was talking about off air, the biscuit story. Like when you got kids that's like dealing with trauma, you know, they take that into the workforce. So if the families are like volatile and she went to work, like, I'm about to fight my boss over 4 biscuits. Like, we not doing that. So we had to bring that back to the table, and they had to go through what we wound up doing was weekly, they had evaluations. So 1 week we learned communication because we knew communication was our biggest problem over there. Some kids was doing too much, and some kids was talking too much, and some kids weren't talking at all. So we had to do a workshop on what communication is. Then we had to do a workshop on like the legal aspect of working, like when is the boss wrong? When he doing something illegal? But if he tell you go clean up the bathroom, that's legal.
2: Right.
3: You got to go in there and clean that bathroom up. They tell you put 4 biscuits in that bag. You put the 4 biscuits in that bag.
2: Sure.
3: And you keep your job and you keep moving. But these are things that most people think like, oh, that's normal. Everybody wants to know this and know that. But when you don't come up from that type of upbringing.
2: Well, and on that same point, your financial literacy, you cover some really important points for young people when they're trying to decide. You know, when you graduate from high school, you talked about, if you're not going to college, then you got to make some choices about how you're going to live and how much that costs. And that's good information.
3: That's this weekend on October 10th. We're having a workshop where we're going to start having workshops every month to try to expose these kids to what's next after high school, because some kids aren't going to college, they're not going to vocation school, and they just want to go grab jobs. But we got to let them know, like, okay, what kind of job are you going to get? What kind of education do you need for this type of job? Because it's a young lady in our thing, she in our group right now, she's $400 in Ubers in the last 2 weeks. She got 2 jobs, so one of the jobs is paying for the Ubers.
2: Yeah.
3: And I'm like, that ain't making sense.
2: So being able to evaluate what's worth it.
3: Both jobs, I'm sorry. But but it's the education. You know what I'm saying? One kid, he wanted to get a job that's making $18 an hour that was like all the way over here.
2: Okay. I hate to rush you through this, but we got about 2 minutes left, and I want to make certain that we talk about if you use volunteers and donations.
3: We take volunteers and donations.
2: Okay,
3: need it all.
2: How does a person get in contact with you?
3: Well, you just got to remember focus.org.
2: Okay.
3: So you can go onto the website and you can see how you can sign up for volunteering if you want to donate. You just got to remember it's focus. Yes.
2: Okay.
1: We focus on critically using our skills.
3: Yeah, and if you can't remember that, go to YouTube and listen to the Focus song. It's going to say it 100 times. Focus on critically using our skills. Focus.
1: It's really been a pleasure. I know that Willie had, at one point, was taking some of his kids to a restaurant to learn how to...
3: Etiquette class.
1: Be in a restaurant.
3: They go to etiquette class once a year.
1: They hadn't had that experience. So just real life. It's like real life 101.
2: Real life day-to-day.
1: Mm-hmm. Yep. Mm-hmm. Yeah.
2: And yet, I love the check-in, too. You know, how are you doing today?
3: That's the main thing that we do. Thank you.
14: Thanks for joining us.
0: We'll have you back again. We want to follow you, Tim. Until next week, be kind to yourself, be good to each other, and God bless.

0: the Abree Credit Union Studio. 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
1: From ABC News, I'm Sherry Preston. Federal immigration officers say the man who was shot by ICE officers in New York City last night was driving his car into their vehicles, and they believe their lives were in danger. ICE enforcement head Marcos Charles says the man, identified as Oscar Belgal, refused their commands to stop.
2: He then accelerated his vehicle, smashing into two of our government ICE vehicles, and then weaponized his vehicle and proceeded to accelerate going towards other officers.
1: ABC News contributor and retired NYPD Chief of Detectives Robert Boyce is calling for body cam video to be released.
3: This would allay a lot of confusion in the community up there, which is an immigrant community.
1: The five-year-old in the car with Belgal was not hurt. In the Florida Panhandle, they are getting ready for now Category 3 Hurricane Isaias. Governor Ron DeSantis.
4: The resources have been flowing. The preparations have been extensive. And we are taking this storm very, very seriously.
1: ABC's Elizabeth Schulze says it could also make gas prices even higher.
5: About 13% of all U.S. oil production happens in the Gulf. Chevron and Shell have evacuated workers and shut down facilities there. And this comes at a time when oil refining is under intense strain. The national average for a gallon of regular gas at $4.36. If you're filling up an SUV like a Toyota Highlander right now, it's averaging almost $80.
1: The Trump administration has opened another chapter in their effort to fight Federal Reserve Governor Lisa Cook, the president establishing a committee to investigate allegations of mortgage fraud. The Supreme Court ruling in June she should keep her job. The Trump administration imposing sweeping new sanctions on the International Criminal Court as a part of its campaign to dismantle the body U.S. officials say is too political. International Court of Justice Judge Navi Pillay today awarded the Nobel Peace Prize. This is ABC News.
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1: The Pentagon wants to live stream the firing squad execution of former Army psychiatrist Nedal Hassan in the Fort Hood shooting.
8: This will be the military's first execution in more than 60 years. Defense Secretary Pete Hegseth has scheduled it for December 3rd, a Thursday at 1 p.m. at Fort Hood. The same day of the week, the same hour, in the same place as the mass shooting.
1: ABC's Karen Hua. Public executions were once common in the U.S., but they were phased out in the 19th and early 20th centuries. Still parsing through the details of the story alleging that U.S. Ambassador to Greece Kimberly Guilfoyle asked a Trump donor to pay her $100,000 Amex bill before her confirmation hearings. ABC's Jay O'Brien talking to Eric Dieters, that donor, about it.
9: Did you think that she was asking for that payment in exchange for something?
10: Oh, absolutely. She made it very clear, and the text messages make it very clear. She was so desperate for me to send that $100,000. She said, if you do this for me, and it's in the text messages, I will be your ride or die in Trump world.
1: Dieter says he ultimately did not make the payment and didn't get special access. New study by the Federal Reserve says gains in the stock market have made families headed up by somebody 75 or older now America's wealthiest, while the youngest families saw their wealth decline. I'm Sherry Preston, ABC News.
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0: 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Again, I cannot believe that we are ready to October 9th. Time is flying by, and we had a pretty incredible week, to say the least. But it's nice to be back home, back in the studio, and we have a fun show planned for today. We have Sam Maranto. He is a UFO investigator, which he will be in here in a little bit. Deb Hoofendick from Hoofendick Farm Market in downtown Plainfield. And Dr. Bill Miller. He is an anesthesiologist, but he's also a stand-up comic. And his humor is great. He's a headliner. He has an event coming up that I will also be at Zany's in Chicago.
1: Oh, my.
0: Yeah, so I'm excited about being at Zany's. And then a lot of people watch TikTok, right? TikTok, the app, it's super popular. And I met a young guy, Zach Jackson. He is a hit on TikTok as a food reviewer. And his is kind of interesting. Most people see him on TikTok, and he starts by, "Hello, world."
1: Oh, my goodness. Is he bringing anything in, do you think?
0: Hey, that's a good idea.
1: Huh?
0: Yeah. That's a really good idea.
1: Oh, you think I'm just here to talk? I mean,
0: a pretty face, right?
1: You know, I kind of come up with it.
0: No. But speaking of food, we have Babes. If you have not been there, Babes Home Cooking on Jefferson Street in Joliet. It is a great place. Go check it out. They have specials all the time, and we love their food. It's Babes. Tim Riley this is the owner there, and he's there quite often. If you see him, say hello, and maybe even order some rice pudding. But check out Babe's Home Cooking in Joliet. I love that place.
1: So he provided us with some wonderful
0: he does that a lot.
1: Food yeah, he last does that a week.
0: Lot. Yeah, he's got good burgers.
1: Yeah.
0: It was funny. I went to a burger place across from him, and their burger was no better. His was probably better than theirs, and it was a lot cheaper. I could not believe the difference just because of a name. And he has a butcher on staff. So they get all their own meat fresh. So, I mean, I don't know. I don't get some things, but.
1: Anyway. Wow.
0: Yeah.
1: I have my own cook on staff also.
0: You do?
1: I do.
0: Is it you?
1: No. Well.
0: Barb?
1: Sometimes.
0: But, sometimes Barb?
1: Oh, yeah. She's on staff.
0: Is she listening today?
1: No, she never listens, so I can say anything.
0: Yeah,
1: I can say anything because she don't listen.
0: No.
1: That's
0: no.
1: She says, I don't listen. She don't listen.
0: Yeah. I have that same issue, but
1: she don't listen.
0: She don't listen.
1: I'm a graduate from a public school, so
0: that's what I always tell people.
1: Yeah,
0: I went to public school. Give me a break.
1: Okay.
0: Hey, you messed up your math, yeah. And I went to public school, but anywho, so I don't need any protesters or letters about public school. It's just a funny thing. But anyway, Michelle is a really good cook. She's a very good cook. And if I tell her I need something and I'm making it, she goes, "No, I make it. I'll make it." I'm like, "Geez, really?" But yeah,
1: not bad. I like cooking. I really do. I enjoy dabbling in the kitchen. I do.
0: And I hate doing the dishes.
1: Well, that's something here's what you do. Start by doing the dishes badly. So Barb will not allow me to do dishes. Because every time I do dishes, she'll go back and look at everything I did and pick it up and say, "Look at this. You missed this. Look at that. Hey, look at this. Fingerprints. You got lip prints on the glass." Well, of course I do.
0: Michelle.
1: Of course I do.
0: Yeah, Michelle does that, too. And look who's just walking in the door.
1: I love it.
0: So this guy, Sam Maranto, is a rock star when it comes to UFO investigations. He is the man, world-renowned. Do you remember we had Anson Williams on and Sam was here? And those two started talking about some movie they were in and UFOs.
1: I wasn't here for that one.
0: It was funny. But anyway, Sam, you're right there, my friend.
2: Okay.
0: But right hey, here? Yes, sir.
2: Okay.
0: But anyway, Babes.
1: Yeah.
0: Don't cook. Just go to Babes.
1: Yeah.
0: They're pot
1: well,
0: roast.
1: Home cooking.
0: Yeah. Well, the pot roast sandwiches are second.
1: Yeah, they were.
0: You know what else sounds really good? Pork tenderloin sandwich. Have you had those there?
1: No,
0: They're bigger than the bun. Yes.
1: I never got that idea where you get a pork tenderloin the size of a Frisbee on the equivalent of a White Castle bun. Now, what is the point? I mean, there's no way you can't even hold it because you can't,
0: so good,
1: unless you use two hands,
0: there's
1: one on the top and one on the bottom.
0: I've had theirs before.
1: That's right.
0: Anyway, so yeah, so we have a good show planned today. Hey, and we have to bet what time Michelle.
1: We do.
0: Something
1: we do.
0: Real, kind of a quick, funny story. So, Michelle, we're in Door County, Wisconsin. We love Door County, Wisconsin. I have all kinds of pictures on my Facebook page. So, we go to the store. We go to Sequest, right? I had to have my apple cinnamon donuts. I got two of them. I ate them right away instead of 18 of them. I could have. But she got a caramel apple. It was expensive. Then she buys a big bag of apples and a big container of caramel. So it didn't make sense, right? I think we paid as much for a whole bag of apples and the caramel as we did for one caramel apple. So we had a caramel apple and apples with caramel. It just seemed funny to me.
1: I love it. Now, when you bought the caramel apple, often some of these places put a spin on it, and they do all kinds of different kind of caramel apples.
0: I can't do that. I have to either just caramel or caramel with peanuts. I can't have all that fancy stuff.
1: Yeah, sometimes like chocolate-covered caramel. It's like...
0: I'm old school.
1: Yeah, yeah.
0: No, I have to have it the old-fashioned way. All right, so those of you who don't know, Michelle's late every week for the radio show. Just she is. And it's the Ed and Michelle show, but it's not until she gets here. And we bet what time she'll arrive. And whoever's the closest within 2 minutes is the big winner. And being the big winner, you get to buy everybody else that bet breakfast or lunch. But wait, that's not all. If you think you're a loser, but somebody else wins, you're a winner because you still get breakfast or lunch.
1: It's a win-win.
0: It's a win-win.
1: You cannot not play.
0: Yeah.
1: Does that make sense? You cannot not play?
0: Yeah, you cannot not.
1: That means that you can play.
0: Yeah.
1: I don't know. I'm confused.
0: So
1: I
0: would say you, Mr. Incredible.
1: I'm thinking, I'm very optimistic today. I'm thinking 11:23.
0: Whoa. I'm going 11:34.
1: Woo.
0: I'm going 11:34.
1: All right. It wouldn't be fair to bring Sam in on this, would it?
0: No, not yet. We need to break him in. Although maybe he could win even if he doesn't. Sometimes people win that don't even bet.
2: Something about a seven.
0: Something about a seven?
2: Yeah. Something seven.
0: Something seven.
1: Okay, you're feeling it. Huh?
0: I don't know if Mike Sales is listening. Maybe he can text me a bet. Chef Bobby, these guys.
1: And if he's not listening, he won.
0: He won anyway.
1: He won.
0: If nobody else wins.
1: That's right.
0: All right, I had somebody ask why I call Mr. Rich Renick Mr. Incredible on the radio show. Well, first of all, he's pretty incredible. He is a Chicago radio legend.
1: Ooh.
0: Okay.
2: Yes.
1: That means old.
0: That means old. A Chicago radio legend superstar, and he's incredible, so we call him Mr. Incredible.
1: Can I get that in writing, please?
0: You can, and you've won many times, and so have I. We've won the bets, right?
1: Yes, we have.
0: We've gotten used to it.
1: Yes, we have.
0: But over the last month, she's really surprised us a couple times and gotten here super early.
1: Yeah.
0: So in those cases, we make her win. How does that
1: sound? And she paid off. She paid off not too long ago.
0: Yeah, she did. She did.
1: All right, so I'm thinking 11:23. You think 11:34. We shall see.
0: Yeah, so Mike Sales from Carlson Homequist Sales Funeral Home, if you're listening, or Larry Rossi from Area Wide Waterproofing.
1: Yeah, there you go.
0: They have to be extremely busy right now, Area Wide Waterproofing. Larry, if you're listening, feel free to set in your bet. We're always looking for a new winner and a big winner. I think the biggest winner we ever had was Chef Bobby. There must have been 14 of us out for breakfast with them. I mean, usually it's just a couple of us. But anyway,
1: okay.
0: So why don't we take a commercial break?
1: Well, okay.

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9: We are back, Ed and Michelle, every Friday from 10 to 1. Yes, we are here. And I have a sad announcement to make. According to ESPN, they just released this just a few minutes ago, the legendary coach, Hall of Fame, Mike Ditka, dies at age 86. Yeah. Yep. Unbelievable. But I guess it is believable. Mike Ditka, the legendary former Chicago Bears coach and first tight end ever inducted into the Pro Football Hall of Fame, has died at the age of 86. His family announced Friday, it says.
10: Yeah, I had the honor of working with him at WMAQ. He did a sports talk show along with his college friend, Mike Pyle. And Mike Ditka, you know, fun guy to be around. He really was.
9: You know, I think they should have brought him back as coach this last year. That's what I think. He was a coach. Anyway, sad news. He brought a lot of lot of good times here in Chicago.

0: Chicago. And he's still the best coach ever.
1: Yeah.
0: But greatest team ever. 1985 Chicago Bears.
1: And, of course, his restaurant.
0: Yeah, Ditka's.
1: Yeah, sure. Yeah.
0: I like the one we go. It's, I don't know if it's the only one left. The one at Oak Brook?
1: Yeah. Right on the corner.
0: Yeah, I like it there.
1: Yeah.
0: It's, we should go there, Rich. We should go there for one of our rides.
1: Do you want to finish the show first?
0: I guess we should. Okay. I guess we should. Right. Anyway, we have UFO investigator extraordinaire, Sam Ronto. Anybody, if you believe or not in UFOs or have had a sighting, world renowned, this guy is. The best of the best.
2: Not bad.
0: Welcome to the show. Hey, we're excited to get here.
2: I'm excited to be here.
0: And you notice I did not put on Facebook a picture of Gazoo from the Flintstones.
2: You know, that's funny. You mentioned Gazoo and I put up the picture of Gazoo. And I'm like, who the heck's Gazoo, you know? And I had to go through quite a bit of filtering to figure out who that was.
0: Who Gazoo was.
2: Yeah.
1: Now, like, Sam, you're synonymous. Your name is synonymous with MUFON. MUFON.
0: Yes.
1: The Mutual UFO Network. And that's open to anybody. You and I had the opportunity to have a rich conversation twice.
2: Yes, we did, and was a lot of fun.
1: Yeah, it was. But learning so much from you about the field that you're involved with is just so much fun. It's just fun because it's unknown. And I think that makes it even more exciting, because even if you say, nah, there ain't no such thing, somewhere in the back of your mind, thinking maybe there could be.
2: Well, now, with all the release of the information that is coming out pertaining to the reality of it, and the fact that it is a national security concern, and it's only been around since ever, it's nothing that's new. What is new is the manner in which it's being handled, and it's being given out to the public, and I like that. President Trump has been very proactive in this, and there are 6 tranches so far, the last one being September the 18th, of data, both files and videos, and you can get them at gov/war.org. Or .com. I think it's .com. No, I think it's .org, come to think of it. And you could actually go through the actual historical data that's coming out and those things that have been declassified. Again, this is very classified information because it is a matter of national security.
1: Going back to what year?
2: I think the earliest one they have in there is 1944.
1: Okay.
2: Though this goes way back. We know that this has been kept at bay for at least 100 years. Back in 1933, there was a crash in Magenta, Italy. And that debris was filtered through the Vatican to us through the Office of Special Investigations or Scientific Investigations, which was the precursor of the Central Intelligence Agency, which came into effect August, I believe it was the 26th or 7th of 1947. It was signed under the National Security Act under Truman. And that's why this stuff remains at bay. It does not leak out to the public when it's a matter of national security. Now, those people who signed off on NDAs, non-disclosure agreements, who have been under the DOD, are getting releases that they can talk about this, but they can only talk to certain individuals. Sadly, that letter that was requested by the president is only, it seemed to only be for the DOD, not the intelligence community. Now there's going to be a re-evaluation of that, and there's an organization, or I should say an oversight committee, that was put together that's called Pursue. And those people in the intelligence community may be able to come forward and talk about this stuff too.
0: Sam, let's start out with this. Do you believe in UFOs?
2: No, I don't have to believe. It's an absolute fact, and your audience should know it, and you should know it. It's been declared by the government being actual. And Nathan Twining, General Nathan Twining, who actually signed off on the first, let's say, investigation into the subject matter in 1947, he signed off on it, and that was under Project Sign. And he said it was definitely real, and it's not imaginary, and it is not a misinterpretation of, say, for instance, technology from some other adversary source. So being that this stuff has a tendency to go into locations that it really shouldn't be, pretty much anywhere it wants to, and over a lot of, say, for instance, nuclear facilities and missile silos, there was an instance up in Montana where they actually shut down on a no-go basis. It made the missiles not go, and that was a matter of very high security and concern. And then in Russia, they actually made them put in a Gulf scenario, so we almost went to war. And this was, you know, since we had these objects flying over sensitive areas with impunity, this is one of the reasons why there was a red phone in the presidential office.
0: Do you think they could be living amongst us?
2: They are living amongst us.
0: I think my mother-in-law may be one.
2: I think she is, too.
0: Can you do an investigation?
2: I think we will.
0: I'm not kidding you.
2: Yes.
0: You really do think they could be living amongst us?
2: Yes. I think there's a misinterpretation that we feel that we are the progenitor of this planet, that this is ours and only ours. There may be something here and have been here for a very long period of time. So when people say, are they from this, that, or the other, we're dealing with a multiplicity of phenomena. It's not one thing, it's many things. And to draw an immediate conclusion in any instance is really not the way to go about it scientifically.
0: I mean, you hear people talk about, you know, that there's been aliens, someone's been abducted, been probed. I mean, you hear all this kind of stuff. And if there are aliens, why haven't we seen them? And why would they crash? I mean, if they're able to get to this planet.
2: You're assuming they're from another planet.
0: Okay, that's true. Yeah. Yeah.
2: You're making assumptions.
0: Yeah.
2: Now, we don't, in a scientific manner, you just take the data and you lay it out and see how far it goes. Now, these objects are recorded coming in from outer space into the atmosphere, going into water without being impeded as far as speed. What does that? Then going out. This is all well documented, factual. I don't know if you know about the Nimitz sightings. Mm-hmm. Back in, would have been November the 14th, we're coming up to an anniversary of 2004. And off the coast of California and Catalina, the Nimitz strike group was out there with all the ships and one submarine, by the way, multiple aircraft. And for approximately 2 weeks, prior to February 14th, or November 14th, there were objects being painted on the Princeton radar, which was called the Aegis radar system, which is the most sophisticated system. We employ it today, but it's on a higher level even than it was back then. And they were painting these objects coming in from 80,000 feet, stopping off at about 28 to 24,000 feet, and moving at speeds as slow as, if not still, and they're able to do that, 100 some miles an hour. Aircraft can't do that at that altitude. You have to move it much, much faster. You fall out of the sky. And sure enough, this was being recorded. They thought there was a sensory problem, and they had to redo the software to reload it. Well, once they reloaded it, guess what? It painted even better on the radar. Now, what they did on the 14th of November is they asked one of the pilots, actually it was two, the first pilot, the lead pilot, was David Frazier, him and his Wizzo, which is a weapons officer in back of him, and their F-18, he took off, and the other plane was Alex Diedrichs, and I got to meet her this past summer. And the two planes went up, he goes over there, and they told them where to go and look at what they're actually seeing on the radar. And sure enough, there's this object about 50 feet above the water, and there's some disturbance underneath. And it looked like a tic-tac. That's how he described it. You know, it wasn't a very good description, you know, when you look at a geometric shape, but it gives you an idea. So he's going down, and he's spiraling down in a clockwise position or rotation, and the other thing is coming up counterclockwise, and then it shoots off at god-awful speeds. Scared the heck out of him. Both planes were just totally amazed, because this is doing things that we cannot do. There is no engine. There is no wings or anything like that. Nothing. And it's doing this. No, let's say, for instance, sonic boom. There isn't any contrail. What on earth is this? And the funny thing about it is He got a call immediately thereafter that this object was seen at his camp.

0: that point, which was the location where they were supposed to meet and start to perform their maneuvers. Nobody knew where that cap point was. Did it possibly tap into some form of communication or even something with the mind, consciousness itself? So in other words, we're left with a lot of very interesting enigmas just on that instance, and there are hundreds of thousands of them.
1: And the weather balloon theory only goes so far.
0: Oh, the weather balloon theory as far as, like, Roswell. Do you know every one of those balloons were actually accounted for? In other words, it is an absolute impossibility of that to have been a weather balloon.
1: Yeah.
0: And over 600 witnesses come forward. 600.
1: Yeah.
0: Many on their deathbeds. The documentation on that, is, you know, it was all burnt up. It was destroyed in a fire in St. Louis.
2: Well,
0: oh, my
2: gosh. What a
0: convenient. Coincidence.
2: Oh, the one in 1970, whatever, with all the archive building?
0: Yes. It was July the 7th, 1947. And originally, when you look it up, you'll see the newspaper talking about it being a crashed disc. Yet the very next day, you have Jesse Marcel Sr. sitting there holding what would have been just a weather balloon. And he was very upset about that. He was an intelligence officer. He went out, picked this information up. He's been debriefed on every type of balloon or whatever the heck is out there. And they've seen weather balloons all the time. And I said, well, it was some special type of balloon to collect data from Russia, you know, and all this stuff. It was not. It wasn't anything like that. It's absolutely nonsensical.
1: Now, as a consultant, pretty much you are brought into some very interesting situations. And one of the things I remember you and I talking about was Skinwalker Ranch and how that anomaly occurred and is currently continuing.
0: Yes, that used to, originally was, well, first of all, it was a ranch, was owned by some other individuals, but it got into the hands of a government contractor by the name of Robert Bigelow, Bigelow Aerospace. Bigelow is a billionaire and owns a number of motels and hotels, etc. And he's probably one of the most vested, let's say financially and intellectually, I would say also, into this community. And others. He's also taken an interest into other psi phenomena. He's a brilliant man. And he made a close relationship with Harry Reid. You remember Harry Reid from Arizona? He was a Democrat senator.
1: Oh, yeah. Mm-hmm. Yes,
2: yep.
1: Yes.
2: Yep, absolutely.
0: Okay, Harry went and he got together with Bigelow, and they were talking about, well, maybe we could do some research at this ranch and look into it further as some of the phenomena taking place there, which also include UAP, unidentified aerial phenomena. So what they did is they presented the idea to Stevens, from Alaska, Senator Stevens, mm-hmm. and Inouye from Hawaii. And the both of them loved the idea. Stevens, by the way, had a sighting when he was in the service in the Second World War, I believe. Either Second World War or Korea, and I'm trying to recall. It could have been Second World War. And he had a sighting. So they were very much interested in the subject. They presented the proposal, and they were given $22 million. Now, that became a subject or a topic that hit the newspaper on December the 17th of the 16th or the 17th of 2017, and it was in the New York Times. Auras and Glowing Lights or something is the title of it. But that was a very well-read and popular article, and it basically opened up far more interest into this subject because supposedly the government was out of the interest of looking into the subject matter of UFOs. And that was written by Helene Cooper, who is a correspondent for the Pentagon for the New York Times, Ralph Blumenthal, who is an award-winning writer and publicist, and the renowned Leslie Kane, who wrote the book Generals and Pilots and Other Government Officials Go on the Record. And it was a bestseller, New York Times bestseller, for many weeks.
2: Okay.
0: I have to take a break. I sound like I'm talking. We need to take a commercial break anyway.
2: We want to hear about some local stuff, too.
0: Sure.
2: Maybe some more insight to my mother-in-law and aliens. that might be something good. And want to hear about MUFON.
0: Okay.
2: Is that okay?
0: Yeah, we got to talk about November the 7th.
2: Okay, let's talk about November the 7th, and I also want to talk to you about my decoder ring.
0: Okay.
2: See what you think of that. All right, we'll be back. Adam Michelle. Hey, we'll be back with Sam Ronto, UFO investigator extraordinaire, ufologist. So we'll be back.
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2: Ed and Michelle every Friday. Yes, every Friday. Michelle is not here yet. I did see the garage growing up and down, so my assumption it's her. Mr. Incredible Rich Renick, what times do we have that we are betting what time Michelle will arrive?
1: I'm thinking she's going to walk through the door at 11:23. And you're saying 11:34.
2: Ah, we also have 11:12 as Harry Hickstein. I forgot to mention that.
1: 11:12? Okay. Yeah. And we have a two-minute window on that, too.
2: Yes, a two-minute window. But yes, so that's Harry Hickstein.
1: Okay. All right.
2: So that should be good.
1: And speaking about good, having Sam Maranto here is even gooder. That is correct, isn't it?
8: Good.
1: It's gooder. It's even more gooder. Yeah. It's even more gooder. Fascinating. Sam, looking at the discussion about UAP or UFO, the low-flying lights in New Jersey, that caused a big stir, a lot of it. All of a sudden, it just stopped. No more reporting on it. It just ended.
2: Didn't they say that was drones, though?
1: Well, that's what they said.
0: Well, drones it seems to be, it used to be...
1: Weather balloons.
0: Weather balloons, now drones, right? Drones are a pain in the butt, by the way. We get, first of all, to understand the reports that we get, 90-some percent of them are prosaic, and we're interested in finding out what it is if we have adequate information. So we're not trying to make something be more than what it actually is. Our objective is to find out what it is. And when we have enough data to say, it's not something prosaic, that's where it gets interesting.
1: When you say we, who are we?
0: Let's just say those individuals in the community, and I'll say MUFON, okay? But there's other investigative groups. And there's even certain agencies that are back into, actually, have always been in

0: the field of investigating on this stuff. So there's a lot more. There's a number of new organizations that are actually taking this very seriously too. One that I have to say is that I'm really impressed with is Americans for Advanced Aerospace, and that was under Ryan Graves, who's the F-18 pilot who had seen multiple objects like this. He and many of his friends and colleagues were F-18 pilots off the from Virginia, out there in Virginia. He was on the Roosevelt, and he seen some very unusual things, and so did everybody else. In some instances, these objects came right in between close formations, and that could cause some serious problems, as you know. So these things do happen. And again, it's a matter of national security when you're jeopardizing somebody's life, a pilot or whatever, and advanced technology like an F-18. Mm. Which I'd like to have one myself. I think I know Ed wants one.
1: Yeah, who wouldn't?
0: Right.
1: Yeah, who wouldn't want?
2: Jeez. But back to the New Jersey sightings. There were so many reports, but it was discounted. It seemed like it just ended. There was no explanation other than they're just drones.
0: And that's usually how it goes. And some of these seem to be much larger than, say, for instance, a conventional drone. By no means were they conventional drones. Maybe one or two of them were. They were violating the airspace. They were in areas that they absolutely couldn't be or shouldn't be, but were. Again, this falls in line with so many of incursions that do take place over sensitive facilities. And this is a concern, a major concern of mine, same thing, but safety of flight. These are concerns. So, these things take priorities. Anything beyond that is just ancillary, you know, as far as that goes. The result of that is still very interesting because some of these were actually over nuclear facilities. Did you know that? And that means there is an issue with that right off the bat from the DOE.
1: Did it look like drones or look like a flying saucer or looks like some sort of a ship?
0: Yes. In other words, they were a combination of many things. But they were much larger than, I could say, for instance, a conventional drone, much faster, doing some other unique things. The light, let's say the illuminations on there were not necessarily the same of what you'd usually have on a drone. Some of these came in from the Atlantic, and they seemed to be in the air substantially longer than anything that would be classified as a drone. Now, is it by any chance something like a foreign adversary, a piece of hardware from them? I have no idea. All I do know, it's still under wraps as far as being a sensitive topic. And the term drone, it actually goes back a long ways. I think it goes back to the First World War, actually, where they had some of these. No, it was soon thereafter because they had remote-controlled planes, and they termed it as a drone. So, I mean, these terminology is a funny thing. You know, this is where we all get goofed up because we have different terminology describe the same thing. You and I could look at something and say, well, what did you see? And you'll have a different terminology or a different way of describing it. And that's something that you see throughout history, you know, from, you know, flaming chariots to when Alexander the Great was invading India, he was being attacked by huge flying discs and shields. Did you hear about that? There are so many historical accounts of anomalous phenomena in the sky that people discount it because of the terminology that's used, where you should really look at it, well, what do they mean?
2: Years ago, Sam, Barb and I were in Egypt and looking at the hieroglyphs. We were there in 2000. And looking at the hieroglyphs, using today as an example, we said, you know, that's a flying saucer. that is not somebody, that's a depiction of somebody not from around here, you know. And the Mayans, you know, looking at the

0: sculptures and the
1: writings on
0: scales. Yeah, of the Mayans, it's like, holy cow, that's a helmet.
2: Yes.
1: Sam, did you ever come across somebody that actually legitimate, you could say, yeah, that was some sort of a UFO, or somebody that said that they met someone that was abducted, whether it was this country, another country, the news?
2: Did I ever meet somebody who had an encounter with something that is, yes, of course.
1: Well, you're an investigator. I would expect to. You did?
2: Yes.
1: Okay.
2: I don't want to talk about it.
1: Is my mother-in-law there?
2: I think she was.
1: You think she was?
2: But she made a hell of a good pie.
1: I don't think she cooks.
0: It was out of this world.
2: Yeah, literally.
1: I think she goes to Babes to get the
2: food. You know, you keep talking about Babes, and you haven't taken me there. You promised me two hot dogs.
1: All right,
2: but
1: I'll
2: now
1: take
2: I'm
1: you.
2: Talking about, you're talking about the pot roast sandwich. And
1: the pot roast sandwich, the pork tenderloin sandwich.
2: Pork tenderloin, holy moly.
1: If you stay after the show, I can
2: Where's Babes at? Give me
1: it's
2: the
1: right
2: address.
1: On Jefferson Street.
2: Jefferson, okay. Yeah. Okay.
1: Yeah, you can't miss it. It's a great place. Home cooking. Food's the best.
2: Got to go there.
1: Yeah.
2: Yeah.
1: Yeah, we do have to go there. So, I don't know.
2: Oh, back to the... Yeah, we actually... here we go. MUFON has an ERT group, which is an encounters research team. And people who have had or claim to have had experiences can actually contact them through the MUFON Reports site. That is being updated. In fact, tomorrow is supposed to be the new Andrus system, which is named after Walt Andrus, who started the organization out of Quincy, Illinois, in 1969.
1: Wow.
2: And Mr. Andrus was, I think he was the plant manager, if not mistaken, of Motorola down there in Quincy. And joining him was another gentleman who passed away in the last year. His name was John Schussler. John Schussler worked for Boeing Aerospace at NASA. Very interesting man. He was the gentleman who appointed me to my position as state director. Oh, I'm a regional director now. I got six states under me.
1: Wow.
2: 89 investigators, something like that. Each state is really doing well, you know, and we have some great investigators. Case-wise, I'll tell you, really, the good stuff, and I said November 7th. November 7th this year will be the 20-year anniversary of Gate C-17, O'Hare. The sighting of the object over Gate C-17. And you recall that one?
0: I don't.
2: It was the number one article read all over the world for the Tribune. And that was John Hilkovich who wrote it, was the transportation reporter for the Tribune. Well, John wrote the article, but the funny thing is the person who really got the tip off of it was a gentleman from New Fork, which is a national UFO reporting center, and his name is Mr. Davenport, Peter Davenport. And it just so happened, I was on the phone that day, it was on a Thursday, and our phone conversation, I was having that with the prior director of the state, and I was becoming the new director, because he was moving out of town, and we were making our arrangements to get together over the weekend. Our phone call was interrupted, and it was Peter Davenport contacting Dave Marler, and he told him the details that there was the sighting over Gate C-17, that we would not be the point people, we wouldn't be in charge of the investigation, it would be the National UFO Reporting Center for Anomalous Phenomena under Dr. Richard Haynes. Dr. Richard Haynes is a optical psychiatrist, okay? That was his, or physicist, excuse me. And his area, no, he was a psychiatrist. The physicist was Bruce McAbee. And his background was dealing with aviation, sightings of anomalous phenomena. So he worked on some 3,000 sighting reports from pilots, and he also worked for NASA. So he dealt with, obviously, more sensitive issues with astronauts, who, by the way, have seen many different things. And if you get a chance, go and look through the tranches. You'll see a photo from Apollo 17 of three lights in the sky over the moon when they were on the moon. They took a picture of it, which were precisely the same as two other photographs that came in from Apollo 11, and I forget what the other one. Apollo mission.
1: Do you
2: was.
1: Think any of these have weapons on them?
2: I don't know.
1: Curious.
2: I would assume that, well, first of all, the residual effect of the ambient energies, okay, the energies, they will kill you if you get close enough. There's radiation. That's why the subject matter had been tucked under the DOE, Department of Energy, originally the Atomic Energy Commission, which eventually became thrown into the DOE. Mm-hmm. Hey, there you go.
1: Yeah.
2: So, one of those things.
0: Okay, Sam, where did, or when did UFOs become UAPs?
2: UFOs actually became UAPs under, in Britain, they call them UAPs. And the other organization was the National UFO Reporting Center, the National Aviation Reporter for Anomalous Phenomena. They don't like the term UFO because it has too much baggage. Same thing with the term flying saucer. I used to always go berserk when a good friend of mine, Stanton Friedman, as you may remember, used to say flying saucers. And I couldn't stand it. It's like there's too much baggage with that. And by the way, the term flying saucer actually came out of Chicago. The Sun newspaper wrote the article because it just so happened the pilot, Kenneth Arnold, was flying, looking for a military plane that had crashed. He's flying along, and he's seeing these nine objects, these dish-shaped objects, flying along, and he says they were moving in such a manner that looked like saucers skipping across water. And that was on June 24th, 1947. Hmm. 2 days later in Chicago, Sun, they end up writing it up as flying saucers, and that's where it originated, right here in Chicago.
0: I'll be darned.
2: Yep.
0: Better than flying Frisbees.
2: Yes. But the case at O'Hare, we got the 20th anniversary. This object was seen about 4:20 or so in the afternoon over gate seat 17, directly under the ceiling of clouds, was at 1,900 feet. It was about 400 feet below that. And it was a beautiful day. The wind was only like about 5 miles an hour. And the thickness of the cloud layer, which was huge, we had a big overcast, was about 6,000 feet, possibly a little bit less. And this object was there, and it was able to, you could see it from Mannheim Road. They're going on Mannheim Road, my first witness, and she was a military brat. Her father was a captain in the Navy, and he was in charge of a helicopter air wing. The person sitting next to her was a doctor from Bulgaria, and they were picking up their friend, who was an American airline pilot, coming in from international flight on UAL. So that was in the international concourse. They pulled up, and they seen it on the road, and they're like, what the heck is that thing? You know, underneath mm-hmm. the cloud layer. They pulled into the concourse there, and they're the parking lot, and they're seeing other people, and they're all looking up in the sky looking at this thing. So they get out, and they take their reading glasses, and they tilt them, and they're looking at it. And she's trying to discern what its composition was. And she said it was so strange. And then, all of a sudden, it tilted a little bit. It shot up. It didn't tilt. It stayed in the same position, but it went up at a very steep angle. And when it did so, people gasped because it made a hole in the cloud. So that was there before the hole in the cloud. There are some people presenting it the other way around, like the horse before the cart. And as it shot through the cloud, it made an instantaneous hole all the way through, and you were able to see the blue sky above. Pretty interesting.
0: Wow. Now, what about the air traffic controllers?
2: The air traffic controllers.
1: You would think they'd see everything.
0: Yeah.
2: You would expect that, but there's an overhang on the eave. You look at the tower, there's an overhang that would have blocked their view. So we're actually giving them a break on whether or not they saw it.
0: But the radar would have.
1: And cameras.
2: Well, we got the radar data.
1: What about cameras?
2: Cameras were not, none of that footage was allowed. In other words, one of those scenarios. Though requested, none of it showed up.
0: Mm.
2: And as far as the radar data, it came in bits and spurts, but they got it. And apparently, you know, the thing is, unless this thing is moving, it's not going to register. The other thing, if it's moving too fast, it's not going to register.
1: So we only have a few minutes left, and we could be here with you all day. So Dan Aykroyd is a MUFON member, right?
2: I don't know if he's a member. I think he is. I haven't talked to him in like a zillion years. But, he's one of the our fundraisers in Hollywood, as far as that goes. And he talks now and then, you know, he's very much involved in the subject matter.
1: Yeah. If someone wants to become a UFO investigator or a ufologist, what's involved?
2: Well, as far as the wanting to join MUFON, all they do is go to MUFON.org or MUFON.com and become a

0: member. It's all like $5 or $6 a month. You have to be a member. Then you have to you have to pass the investigator test. You have to go. It's a little more. It's very involved. Mm-hmm. It's not easy. This is not for somebody who just wants to go for giggles. This is a very serious endeavor. Takes a lot of time. It is a commitment and a passion, and something that I hope somebody out there may have an interest in. Become a member either way. You're going to get some great information sent to you on a regular basis, and have the availability to go into the symposium, meet some very interesting people. Besides that, if you're here in Illinois, we have meetings now and then. In fact, we'll be down at Star of Rock April the 10th, and that will be history, mystery, and more. So we encompass far more than just UFOs. We incorporate actual historical events and other subjects of interest.
1: Yeah, I've had people tell me they've been to that, and it was great.
0: Mm-hmm. It's a good time.
2: And all of the input that you use is scientifically based.
0: Yes.
2: It's not, mythology, it's not...
0: No, we could take in mythology because that's history, okay? Mm-hmm. So we could take, the human psyche, we make stories, we tell things, and we tell things in such a way that other people can understand it. So we use allegories and myths, and that's fine. That's part of the human condition. So it's part of us. So you can't discount the human factor. It's very important because in the end, it's what we are.
1: How about some TV shows that might have some accuracy as far as UFO or other beings? I mean, when you look at Star Trek, for instance, there's a lot of stuff that nowadays we have that you would see on Star Trek. You know, like conventions. Like, so Lost in Space was one of my favorites.
0: Oh, Lost in Space was great.
1: I had Penny on the show once.
0: Yeah, I know. You mentioned
1: she was great.
0: Yeah. The as far as other things, Star Wars, and the other one we liked was, what was it?
1: My Favorite Martian?
0: No. Oh, gosh. There you go.
1: Remember him with the little antennas that
0: came
1: out of his head?
0: Oh, gosh. That was
1: Bill Bixby?
0: Crazy. Bill Bixby. Yeah, there was
1: Boston Space.
0: Star Trek.
1: Star Trek.
2: Yeah,
1: Star
2: Trek. You talked about some documentaries.
0: Okay, documentaries. Thanks for reeling me back there, okay? Dan Farrell made an excellent documentary. In fact, it was the number one selling documentary for the longest period of time on Amazon. And that would be The Age of Disclosure. Write it down. Go to Amazon. The Age of Disclosure. Excuse me. My tongue's tied up. And not to be confused with Disclosure Day by Spielberg. By the way, that's interesting, too. And we'll probably get back to it after the commercial break.
1: Well, we have network news.
0: Or network news. Okay, I didn't know was going on.
1: Well, you're welcome to hang out. We have a call-in guest at 11. If you're able to hang around a little while, that'd be great. If not, we'll have you back. But
0: who's coming on?
1: I have Deb Hoofendick from Hoofendick Farm Market.
0: Located
1: in right downtown Plainfield on Lockport Street.
0: Well, I got to hear what kind of fruit they got.
1: All right.
0: All sorts of vegetables.
1: That's good. So you can hang around a little bit?
0: I'll hang around a little bit.
1: That sounds good to me. Sounds good. This is fun stuff, isn't it?
2: Oh, it's fascinating.
1: I always
2: like
1: to talk about my mother-in-law. my mother-in-law would ride if she was an alien, but Halloween's coming, Mm-hmm. It's mother-in-law stuff. You know what I'm saying?
0: Do you remember, do you know what Trump said about Obama saying that aliens are real? Did you hear about that?
1: What did he say?
0: He said he wasn't supposed to say that because that is classified
1: information.
0: He said that three times.
1: Yeah. What's the big deal? What's the big deal? Anyway. All right. Oh, so Michelle wants me to mention the UFO holiday decoration in our neighborhood. Someone has a flying saucer, and it looks like it's pulling a cow up with the laser. It's pretty cool, actually. I could see you having that out in front of you.
0: Actually, I do nothing hokey.
1: Yeah, it's cool. All right, we'll be back. Adam Michelle.

0: from the Abree Credit Union Studio. 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
1: From ABC News, I'm Mike Dubusky. Florida's West Coast is bracing for impact as Hurricane Isaias bears down on the state, bringing winds of 120 miles per hour. But Florida Governor Ron DeSantis says wind is only part of the problem. Storm surge is a growing threat.
2: We always say, you know, you hide from the wind, but you run from the water. When the water's rising and things are happening, it's a very, very difficult conundrum, and you do not want to be caught in that.
1: ABC's Stephanie Ramos is in Pensacola, Florida, which could be right in the middle of the storm's path.
3: People boarding up homes and businesses. Long lines at gas stations ahead of the storm, with many gas stations already running dry. In grocery stores, aisle upon aisle of empty shelves as residents stock up on food and water, preparing for prolonged power outages.
1: Forecasters say Isaias is expected to make landfall along the Gulf Coast overnight tonight. Federal authorities are releasing some new information about yesterday's shooting in New York City, where authorities say immigration agents were trying to detain 28-year-old Oscar Belgal yesterday when they opened fire, striking him in the neck. DHS officials now say Belgal weaponized his vehicle in an attempt to get away. Homeland Security Secretary Mark Wayne Mullen speaking earlier today.
4: We wasn't aware the child was in the car, I can tell you that. But do you know who was? Oscar. Oscar knew he had a child in his car. Oscar chose to accelerate at a high rate of speed and ram two different vehicles.
1: Belgal suffered a graze wound. The 5-year-old boy in the car was not injured. The U.S. military is now planning to live stream the firing squad execution of Nadal Hassan, the Fort Hood shooter set for December 3rd. And Mike Ditka has died at 86. In 1985, he led the Chicago Bears to the team's first ever Super Bowl title. He's also the first ever tight end inducted into the Pro Football Hall of Fame. 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
1: An emergency landing for an international flight in Miami after encountering unexpected turbulence. ABC's Elizabeth Schulze has the details.
7: This was a flight traveling from Colombia to New York that had to be diverted in Miami because of severe turbulence. Miami-Dade Fire Rescue says at least 8 people were injured during the flight and transported to the hospital after an emergency landing. At least one injury was a trauma. We don't yet know the exact cause of the turbulence, but we are seeing radar data that shows that there was bad weather in that flight path.
1: That flight was operated by Colombian airline Avianca. A judge has granted Hayden Panettiere's former fiancé temporary guardianship of their daughter's estate. ABC's Alex Stone has the details.
8: Vladimir Klitschko and their 11-year-old daughter Kaya, who is the sole heir to the star's multi-million dollar fortune, appearing virtually before a Los Angeles court on Thursday. It comes after the Ukrainian former boxer filed a petition claiming a non-family member had sold some of Panettiere's jewelry at a pawn shop. Attorneys for Klitschko asking for him to have the power to request and authorize law enforcement to investigate and aid in the recovery of property believed to have been misappropriated.
1: A hearing on permanent guardianship is scheduled for December. And 2 Renoir paintings stolen from a museum in southern France last month have been found. No details on how the paintings were tracked down, but authorities say 6 people are in custody. I'm Mike Dubusky, ABC News.
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2: We are back. Hey, everybody. Ed and Michelle. Tend to win every Friday. And Sam is a great guest, but
4: fascinating. Absolutely fascinating.
2: He's a great guest, and he does believe. Hey, I need to make a quick announcement, too. Babe's Home Cooking is open today. They have a lot of construction out in the parking lot. So Tim just texted us to make sure we let everybody know and come out and get some incredible food. And the parking lot is under construction, and they still are open. So
4: that means that Tim is listening, so he can't win.
2: Yeah. Anyway, we have, one of our rock star sponsors on the phone. We have Deb Hoofendick from Hoofendick Farm Market, located on Lockport Street, downtown Plainfield. And yes, I had one of our listeners, Harry, sent me a message, said somebody else that lives down Plainfield is going to your place, and they were all excited. So, yep, amazing little radio show. Anyway, hi, Deb. How are you?
5: I'm good. I'm here babysitting my grandson today, and my son is on the farm and getting all the animals taken care of. So we're just a little short-staffed today, so that's why I'm calling in from babysitting land.
2: No problem. And actually, we have Thanksgiving is coming.
5: Yep. We've got our fresh turkeys. So I'm not out with the turkeys, but I am amongst four of my son's dogs. So if you hear them barking in the background...
2: Yeah, I know, no problem.
5: Yeah, so turkeys one time, and you got all my son's dogs the next.
2: That's funny. Well, the turkey thing was hysterical.
5: We do have the fresh turkeys that we're raising for Thanksgiving. They'll be fresh, never frozen. They're still working through the harvesting dates. I'm thinking it's going to be that Wednesday, Thursday, Friday before Thanksgiving. Definitely have pickup at the shop. I'm pretty sure that Friday before Thanksgiving. All the way up through Wednesday. We're traditionally closed on Wednesdays, but the Wednesday before Thanksgiving, just as a convenience for our customers, we are open normal business hours that day, 10 to 6, so that our customers can pick up their fresh turkeys for Thanksgiving.
2: And your turkeys are all, you're local. You talk about supporting a local business. Hoofendick's is a local business. It's a local farm. They raise everything, including the turkeys for Thanksgiving, and sell them at their market in Plainfield. And I don't care where you're at. If you're in the listening audience, it's well worth the trip to go over there. And I would say they probably should pre-order their turkey, right?
5: Definitely. Yes, we are taking reservations. We take a non-refundable $25 deposit that's deducted from the total cost of the bird. The weights vary, so we've got small, medium, and large. So small, we say, is anywhere from 12 to 15 pounds. 15 to 20 is our mediums, and 20 and over are our largest. We usually sell about, reservations-wise, about 80% of them, just so that we give our customers the luxury of, if their plans do change, they may alter what size they want. Here we had a lot of people reserving like 8-9 pounders, and then when they looked at it, they're like, well, I think I'd like a little bigger one. So That's why we didn't go with the extra small ones this year, because we had a lot of those left over, because a lot of those people moved up to a 10 to 12 pounder. So if it is just a couple of you that are going to be our, we also have the option that we can do the turkey breast for you. We can also brine it for you. It's more of an aromatic brine. I believe it's got cinnamon sticks, anise seed, pickling spice.
2: People typically do the brine when they're smoking the turkey?
5: Most definitely. We recommend that if you're going to smoke it, either we'll do the brine for you or you can brine it. But you just want a little bit of salt in there so that you don't dry out the meat when you are smoking it. I like the brine. It's very nice. It's an additional dollar a pound. This year, we did go up 50 cents. That diesel's really eating us up a bit with those diesel prices. So we're at $8 a pound. And then, like I said, the $25 deposit will be deducted from the total cost of the bird when you pick it up at our shop in downtown Plainfield.
2: Yeah, there's nothing better than a fresh turkey like that. I mean, that's about as good as you can get.
5: And even if you're not going to cook a turkey on Thanksgiving, there is, like you were saying, there's nothing like a fresh turkey. So that being said, if you keep it out in the refrigerator for a good 4 to 5 days after the harvest, you're good up to 6, 7 days after the harvest. That's why we've got our harvest dates at Thursday, Friday, Saturday, that we're right there at Thanksgiving, so you have the maximum amount of days that we can keep it fresh. If you're not planning to cook on Thanksgiving Day, we recommend go ahead and pop that bird in the freezer either that Tuesday night or that Wednesday night, and then bring it back out a day or so before you are going to cook it. You'll definitely notice a difference in the taste of it instead of it being frozen right away after the harvest time. So we say it's more like a cure. So they're just absolutely beautiful birds. They're doing very, very well. We're very excited about this season. Even though we had quite a wet summer, we still did real well with the birds. They're nice and hardy. They're gorgeous.
2: Yeah. So how do people order it? Do they go online or just call you?
5: Well, they can go ahead and they can stop in the shop. The shop's located downtown Plainfield at 24032 West Lockport Street in Plainfield, right across from Mojo's. They're welcome to give us a call. We're open Monday through Saturday, 10 to 6, Sunday, 10 to 5. We're closed on Wednesdays. Give us a call. Let us know what you're looking for. We can take that credit card for the deposit over the phone. Our phone number is 815-436-8997. Stop in, see what other sides you might like. Mike's always real busy. It's a busy time for our fresh pies. It's a busy time for the mashed potatoes, the turkey stock, the turkey gravy. We make all that from scratch. So if you like doing your own, we will have turkey backs available if you're looking for something to make your own stock, or we've got it already made up for you. Or if you even, you want to wow everybody and just heat everything up, there you go. Put the turkey in. Don't be overwhelmed by that turkey. I always tell everybody, start with good meat, and it'll back you up 100%. Just a little bit of poultry season, a little bit of turkey stock on the bottom. It'll just be absolutely beautiful. I also have the cooking instructions for you when you leave. You're welcome to pick up one of those brochures if you need a little bit of help there as well.
2: Again, buy local, and this is top of the line, top-notch product.
5: It's the same processor that we use for all of our chickens and our turkeys throughout the entire year. Now, as we're having our turkeys processed throughout the year, that's where we're getting our ground turkey and then also turkey breast that we have available throughout the year. We do have that froze right away. Only the Thanksgiving and then Christmas that we go ahead and we keep them fresh. So I do hang out there a good 8 hours after we bring them down so that I can get those all loaded up in the coolers and then bring them back to the shop.
4: Now, Deb, we have to talk about your world-famous pies.
5: Yeah, those are pretty good. And I know that he'll be doing a pumpkin. A lot of times he'll do a bourbon pecan. And then on the fruit side, I think he's got a peach, an apple, a blueberry, and a mixed berry.
4: Ooh.
2: Sounds good to me.
5: So then we just have you prepay for those pies. Let us know what day you're going to be coming in so that those pies can be baked fresh. We don't want to be baking them the Friday before Thanksgiving and then everybody coming in all those days. So a lot of times he's either baking them the night before

0: Christmas. I've been the one out there taking care of the lambs. They're looking really great. They're beautiful. They're
1: nice.
0: Cute, too.
1: Nice. Yep, we're looking forward to all of that.
0: So, yeah, we've got the pork, we've got the chicken, we've got the lamb. I don't know if he's going to try and squeeze in a Wagyu for Thanksgiving. He usually does. Definitely he'll try and squeeze in a Wagyu 30-day dry-age for the Christmas as well. Now, that is going to be a limited quantity because I think he's only taking in one for Thanksgiving and one for Christmas. So that would be very limited. We do have the Black Angus, which is 30-day dry-age. So we have a multitude of different options for you. We do take a deposit on that, and then we ask what day you would like to pick it up. I should check the calendar with Christmas coming up. I'll make that announcement as we get closer, but usually the 23rd, however that falls, seems to be a very busy day for pickup.
1: All right.
0: And the 23rd does land on a Wednesday. And like I said, we're traditionally closed on a Wednesday, but that being right before a holiday, we'll be open the 23rd, and that will be our normal business hours from 10 until 6, so we can accommodate convenience pickup for our customers.
1: All right, Deb, please give out contact information one more time before we go.
0: Okay, we're open Monday through Saturday, 10 to 6, Sunday, 10 to 5, closed on Wednesdays, except for those two dates that I gave you, the Wednesday before Thanksgiving, 10 to 6. On the 23rd of December, we will be open 10 to 6. It's not limited just to pickups. We'll have our regular stuff there as well. Our address in downtown Plainfield is 24032 West Lockport Street, Plainfield, Illinois, right across from Mojo's, if you're familiar with that famous Cajun bar. Phone number is 815-436-8997.
1: All right. Thanks, Deb.
0: And the smacking in the background is my grandson eating his lunch.
2: Hi, Deb.
0: Family affair. Hi. So I'm not here smacking away.
1: All right. Well, thanks, Deb. We appreciate it. We'll talk to you soon.
0: All right. Thank you so much. Take care, everybody.
1: Hoofendick Farm Market. So, hey, Michelle, you arrived.
2: I'm here.
3: Wow, 11:16. You walked through the door.
1: Harry was closest.
3: He was.
1: He said, Mike Sales won.
3: He said, Harry said 11:12, even with that 2-minute window. He lost, I lost, I thought 11:23, and Michelle, your husband, thought 11:34. We are losers.
2: Sorry.
1: So, babes,
2: Babes
1: home cooking. They're under construction in the parking lot. They're still open. Go on out and see them. But in the loving memory of Coach Ditka, Polish sausage are on sale today.
2: Wow. He pivoted that quickly. I just found out about 12 minutes before I sent that to you.
1: Well, yeah. Well, you found out the second he died, it sounded like.
2: I don't know. Yeah, I just found out.
1: Who wouldn't want sausages in, to commemorate the life of
2: Coach? That's pretty sad.
1: Yeah. But it is a legend for Chicago and always will be. The greatest team that ever played the game of football, 1985 Bears.
2: That is.
1: The Bears over there.
2: Mm-hmm.
1: So go over to Babes and get yourself a Polish. Why not, right? Yeah, so congratulations, Michelle. You made it early. You went to see Joe this morning and your meetings and everything else.
2: I'm such a horrible caregiver. I left my patient drug-free because I did his weekly meds for 1 week. And so this morning he went to take his meds and his little container was empty, you know?
1: So it was the studio. You had a radio show here this morning.
2: Well, I know.
1: You missed Sam Moran.
2: Why would the patient wait until the time he's supposed to take the meds?
1: To say something?
2: Because
1: he probably didn't even notice. You missed Sam, though. He looks great.
2: Oh, I'm bummed. I thought he was going to be here when I arrived.
1: He was on.
2: You asked him to hang around.
1: Yeah, he wanted to, but yeah, I don't think he feels to.
2: He's always so on it, and he's...
1: He doesn't miss a trick. No matter what you say to him, he's got the answer for it.
2: I mean, world-renowned, right?
1: Yeah, he's critically... could have been abducted.
2: What's the word? Critically acclaimed?
1: Yeah.
2: He is much more serious than you, but he does take your punches and does well with them.
1: No, he thinks your mom could be been abducted by aliens.
2: Okay.
1: And sent back to Earth.
2: Okay.
1: What? What am I supposed to say? I'm just calling him as I see him. He's a ufologist. He's supposed to know these things.

0: He wouldn't talk about his encounter with an alien, a UFO.
1: No, he said no. He won't talk about that.
0: Yeah. Well, it's to the mystery, I think.
1: No, I love what he has to say. It's just fascinating. Whether, again, you believe or not believe, it's just interesting to hear about.
0: He knows his stuff. He's got a down
1: think?
0: Pat.
1: Yeah.
0: Yeah. There's nothing we could say to him that would make him, you know, nuts. He knows it. He's got it for everything. No matter what you say, he has a comeback. Whether you're talking about Gazoo from the Flintstones, which he hates. I didn't put it up there this time because I didn't know how much he really hated it. And the flying saucers. Yep. But he's on it. Well, anyway, I know there's been other sightings out here. We didn't get a chance to talk to him about it. We'll have to get him on again soon so that we can, you know, figure it out. So, anyway, why don't we take a quick commercial break? How's that sound?
2: Sounds good.
1: I think we can do that.
0: Okay, Ed and Michelle, we'll be back.
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0: Everybody, we are back. Ed and Michelle every Friday from 10 to 1. Check us out on Facebook. Like our page. We have a special guest, and you are in for a real treat. We have Dr. Bill Miller. He was a physician and comedian and the founder of the John Fox Memorial Comedians Fund. And after growing up in Los Angeles and graduating UCLA, he started performing at comedy clubs while at Northwestern University Medical School and has headlined clubs throughout the country for decades with a 15-year hiatus to raise kids. Dr. Bill Miller, he's terrific. I've opened for him before at a couple clubs out here. Hey, Dr. Bill, how are you?
10: Doing fine, Ed. How you doing?
0: All right. We're excited to have you on the show today.
10: I'm happy to be here. Thank you so much.
0: Yeah. And
2: hi, Dr. Bill.
10: Hi.
0: So, anyway, if you don't mind, we just introduced you. Tell us a little about what you have coming up. I know you have a big show coming up at Zany's.
10: Yeah, well, excuse me. John Fox was a legendary road warrior comedian out of Chicago. And he was on the road for 30 years, hysterical, one of the

0: funniest comics you ever want to meet. And unfortunately, you know, he was just a road warrior and did everything that all the road warriors would do. You know, he partied like a rock star.
1: Yeah.
0: Never had any time or money to get health insurance or his colonoscopies to, you know, cancer screening. And he ended up getting colon cancer. And when they diagnosed it, it was stage four.
1: Oh, boy.
0: It was untreatable. So I started a fund in his name. And originally the fund was John Fox Memorial Comedians Cancer Screening Fund. But then shortly after he died, Obama got in office, and Obamacare started paying for colonoscopies. So we morphed the fund into a general comedians health and welfare fund for working comedians. Because a lot of comedians, you know, they're struggling. They go they go from one gig to the next.
2: Yeah.
0: If their car breaks down between those two gigs, they're screwed.
2: Yeah.
0: So we started this fund to help people. You know, like a guy needs a his tire blew. He needs a, so we send the money for the tire. And where the fund really came in was during the COVID times, when a lot of clubs shut down. There was no more gigs. So we sent a lot of comedians, you know, money for groceries to help their families. And then more recently, when a couple comedians had some trauma, you know, broken bones, car accident, you know, we sent money to them. And so every couple of years we have a benefit to raise more money to replenish the fund. And we're doing it this Tuesday, October 13th at 7 o'clock at Zany's on Wells Street.
2: Nice.
0: And there's going to be a lot of people, a lot of, you know, great comedians are going to drop in, a lot of surprise guests. I mean, we have Vince Moranto, Jim McHugh, Jim Flanagan. We have Adam Burke, Harry Hickstein. We have Joey Villagomez, Larry Reed, Bill Gorgo, Patty Vasquez, Joe Kilgallen, you know, Calvin Evans. We have a bunch of comedians and a bunch of, if they're available, they're going to drop on by. So you're going to get to see a lot of great comedians.
2: Wow.
0: You know, if you're into that and you want to support comedians, I'm not talking about these Monday nighters or people who go to open mics and say, you know, yeah, you know, I've done 2 minutes of an open mic at Mike's Bar and Grill down in La Porte. No, we're talking about comedians who actually go on the road, and that's how they make their money. These are the comedians we're trying to help.
1: Yeah, it's a tough business.
0: Yeah, it is.
1: Yeah, it's a
0: tough
1: business. Yeah,
2: I know. I'm helping a couple of Ed's friends through the comedian circles with their Medicare right now, and it has been interesting learning more about them and their life and lifestyle to get them up and running with that.
1: Yeah,
2: but
1: stories.
2: What a great foundation you have there.
0: Well, thank you. Thank you very much. Yeah, we raised, you know, a lot of money. And like I said, we helped for a few years, but now it's getting down to where we don't have much money left. So, and if anyone's listening, there's no salaries paid to anybody. As a matter of fact, some of the boards, you know, I pay out of my pocket for some of the state requirements. You know, you got to file taxes and your minutes and all that, and that costs money. So I've often paid out of my own pocket because I don't want to replenish the fund. But if you're in town and you want to laugh and laugh for a good cause, come down to Zany's. You never know who may pop up. As a lot of people said, if they're in town and they're not doing anything, they're going to come in, you know, do a few minutes. So see your favorite comedians, Chicago comedians.
1: It should be a lot of fun. It should be a lot of fun. What is the cost for a ticket?
0: I think the cost for a ticket is $20, okay. I believe.
1: Okay. And can you buy tickets online or at Zany's?
0: Yes. Go to the Zany's website. And then you can also, you can go to the John Fox Memorial Fund.org. JOHNFOX Memorial Fund.org. And you can get an idea of who John Fox was if you don't know. Some of the younger people don't know him because he passed in 2011. But he was a hysterical guy. The owner of the Ice House, we did it after he passed because he had moved to L.A. for a while, you know, and lived there for a long time. After he passed, we did a memorial service at the Ice House in Pasadena. And one of the nicest tributes that anyone could have said about John was the owner of the Ice House, Bob Fisher. He said, if my life depended

0: it on Getting Laughs, I would want John on stage.
1: Nice.
0: And I thought that was a pretty, pretty poignant tribute to a man who was hysterical, you know. But like I said, he was a road warrior and partied like a rock star. anybody knew him, you knew it. And, you know, that was John, but he was hysterical. You never stopped laughing. He has a famous closing piece called Archibald Barisal. And we're going to play that at Thaney's. So I don't want to give it away. Come down and see it.
2: Yeah. Okay.
0: But it was hysterical. He had a tape, as a matter of fact, of that Archibald Barisal. And this is back in the day when a lot of truck drivers, you know, you could buy these little eight tracks, you know, back in the 80s and 90s and 90s. They would buy these. So all these truck drivers had this tape. So he did a show for 1,500 or 2,000, and most of them were like truck drivers. It was a union job for like the Teamsters or something. And when he did that piece, there's 2,000 people who recited it at the same time.
2: Wow.
0: And I thought that was pretty cool.
1: Absolutely.
0: So, yeah.
1: Well, this is a pretty cool thing you're doing, to say the least.
0: Thank you. Thank you very much.
1: Cool.
0: You know, I love the guy, and, you know, I still miss him, and anybody who knew him loved him and still missed him. So, if you want to see your favorite Chicago comedians, come on by or just go on the website and donate, whether it's $5, $20, $50, whatever you can do. It goes to comedians. There's no management costs. There's no, you know, there's no running fee, whatever, you know, like at least major, you know, charity organization. No, mm-hmm. It's a small charity. It's a 501c3. It's tax deductible. And nobody makes any money on this except the comedians who need help.
1: Yeah, this is pretty awesome. I can't wait to come out there.
0: Well, thank you. I look forward to seeing you.
1: It's going
0: to
1: be a lot of fun. I actually, every time I've seen you, I've learned something new. I'm still kind of the newer guy, but you can always learn something, right?
0: Yeah.
1: So I don't think you ever could run out of material. I think you have an endless amount of material.
0: Well, because I'm talking about people, you know, and people always get sick. So, you know, and then they change the words of a lot of diseases, but they're still the same entity. Like, you know, that if you notice, there's no more chronic fatigue syndrome. They don't talk about that.
1: No.
0: And I'm thinking, what did everybody sleep late one day? You know, all of a sudden everybody slept. No, I feel great. Either that or the doctors are too tired to say those words.
1: Yeah.
0: So now they call it something else. Myofascial something, something, chronic something. But it's basically, you know, it's the same stuff. You know, and they just keep going around. It's So in that regard, I always have stuff to talk about.
1: Yeah,
2: Dr. Bill, were you a comedian or a doctor first?
0: At the same time, I started before medical school. I always wanted to be a comedian. And my parents, you know, kind of urged me to medicine. They thought it was, more of a stable
1: a little bit
0: endeavor, you know.
1: Yeah, a little bit.
0: Make a living and, you know, put food on your table, et cetera. But then the summer before I went to Northwestern, I lived in L.A., I went to the Comedy Store every night and started hanging with these people. And I was always the class, not the class clown, but the wisecracker in the back row.
1: Yeah.
0: You know, getting laughs. And I loved it. I used to love watching comedians. And I wanted to do it. So I was talking to one of the comedians, actually a guy named Johnny Witherspoon, who's no longer with us. But he was funny. I said, you know, man, I really want to do this. He goes, well, do it then. So I went to medical school. And I came back on my first Christmas vacation. And I got up the guts and I signed up to do on the Monday night, which was the newcomer, the amateur night at the Comedy Store. I did 5 minutes. And I actually got laughs, and I thought, that's it.
1: Here
0: and I was hooked. I bit the hook full on. It wasn't I nibbled at the bait. No, I bit the hook. I was hooked. And then I came back to finish the medical school, and there were open mics and showcase places. Kingston Mines was one of them.
1: Yeah,
0: Ratso's. I don't know if you remember. Mr. Kelly's had a showcase on Sunday night. So I started hanging out, you know, all these comedy clubs. So I was going to medical school and doing comedy at night. And some of my peers at that point were Marsha Warfield, Brad Sanders, Tom Dreesen was the patriarch, you know, and he just passed. So there, O'Brien and Severa, there were a lot of famous people that have become, you know, since become famous, that were our peers during those times. So I kept on doing it. I graduated medical school and moved back to L.A. for my internship and started doing emergency medicine, started working in emergency rooms so I could still keep on doing comedy. So I was doing both kind of at the same time. And then, you know, I kept on going. So
2: I was curious because I love your show when you have the bit about the doctor knows you lie. I don't want to give away your stuff, but it's hilarious.
0: No, it's true. I mean, because all the people listening, you know, you lie to your doctor. You lie to us. And if you don't admit you lie, you're lying to this physician right here. And we know it. I mean, you know, people come in and I like to ask them, you know, what do you lie to your doctor about? You know, and you get pretty much a lot of the same answers. And people say, well, I lied to him about my weight. And I say, there's a scale in the room. He knows.
1: Yeah, or you like to hear all the whole backstory, the whole story about what's wrong.
2: I love the one where, he's like, what are you here for? And then they have to tell the whole story about how they were walking around the room and stubbed their toe.
1: But the problem is I go to see my doctor now, Dr. Bill, and I tell the whole story, and I start thinking about you during my doctor appointment.
2: He does. But he goes all the way back to, when did you have your surgery as a kid?
1: Like 55 years ago.
2: So, yeah. He's,
1: 60 years ago.
2: You know, he's like an 8-year-old. He's like a 5-year-old kid having surgery on his knees for whatever. And he's telling the doctor who's asking him, what are you doing here today?
0: Right.
2: Well, when I was 5.
0: Why are you here now? You know, and you know, we're not supposed to look at our watch because, you know, you want to pay attention to the patient and give them your undivided attention. But, you know, get to the point. When we say what brings you here, don't say an Uber. I came here by an Uber. Get to the point.
1: I wonder how many other people in the room with their doctor start thinking about your show because of the things you said while you're in there with them. I mean, I know
0: I
1: do.
0: I don't know how many people have seen my show, but I hope a lot of them and think about that. But I've ran into one patient one time, and I'd been on some TV stuff a little bit, and I walked into a room, and I went, hi, I'm Dr. Miller, what brings you here? And he looked at me, and he says, no, heck no. He got up and left.
1: That's funny.
0: He didn't sign the papers. He didn't do it. He just said, I'm out of here, and he split.
1: That's
0: funny. And I thought, God, that was pretty easy. How do I keep doing that?
1: Well, how do people follow you then? Can they find you on Facebook, website?
0: Yeah, I'm on Facebook and Instagram. DrBillComedy.com is my website. Dr. Bill Miller Comedian. Just Google that and you'll find all my social medias and all those connections.
1: Well, if you haven't seen Dr. Bill yet, you're in for a treat.
0: Oh, thank you.
1: Yep. Absolutely.
0: It was. So like I said, come down Tuesday. I'll be doing a couple minutes, but you know, it's going to be like a whole cavalcade, almost like the Jerry Lewis telethon. We're going to try and get as many Chicago-based comedians coming in, and we're going to have people that have been the beneficiaries of the fund. Many of them have received, so they're going to be testimonial.
2: Great.
0: And that's what the fund's supposed to do. You know, so. I mean, if a comedian is between gigs and, you know, he's got a week or two with no groceries, you know, call the fund. Call me and we'll send out a check and get those groceries to tie you to the next one so you don't have to go looking at a temporary, you know, employment agency and trying to, you know, get some kind of job for a babysitting job or whatever for, you know, a few days. Because you're a comedian, that's your living. So that's what we're trying to do. We're trying to keep comedians working at their craft.
1: Yeah, absolutely. You know? Absolutely.
0: So.
1: All right. Well, even if you're newer looking to get into comedy, come and watch. You'll learn so much from seeing all these different folks that have been through all different times and all different kinds of comedy.
0: So, yeah.
1: Yeah, not too intimidating for a new comic either, a newer comic either, Dr. Bill.
0: No, it's not. No, it's not intimidating. As a matter of fact, you know, the thing you have to do is you got to look at the guys that have you know, blaze the trail before you and, you know, look what works for them and see, you know, what it is and maybe that can apply to you, you know. But the bottom line that I've learned is you got to be true to yourself.
1: Yep.
0: And Phil Foster used to play. He was Laverne and Shirley. He was the father. I think he was Laverne's father.
1: Okay.
0: He would say, trust your sense of humor. That's the number one thing.
1: Yep.
0: That, I mean, that's why you're a comedian. You have a certain sense of humor. Trust it. But then I look at all these comedians. You know, I still marvel at looking at Adam Ferrara and some of the other comedians, how they take a bit, you know. Chris Rock, he'll take one idea and just hammer it and hammer it and hammer it and expand it and look at it from every angle. And all of a sudden, that one idea is now 4 minutes,
1: mm-hmm.
0: you know, of hysterical stuff. And, you know, that's what every young comedian should do. Watch the guys who come before you that are successful. Watch what they do and see how it applies to you.
1: Absolutely. All right, Dr. Bellmiller, we're looking forward to seeing you Tuesday night at Zany's, and I'll make sure I post information so folks can have it. And come on out. Well, come on, and have fun.
0: Thank you. Thank you very much for having me. I look forward to seeing you.
1: And a great thing you're doing.
0: Well, thank you very much, and take care now.
1: Thanks, Dr. Bell.
2: Thank you, Dr. Bell.
0: Thanks.
1: All right, that should be fun. I told you we had the show.
2: Yeah, you didn't put it on the calendar or anything.
1: No, I told you we had it, though.
2: No. You said, I'm going to be in Zany's. You were so excited about that. And then I said, when? And then
1: up.
2: It never got in the calendar.
1: But I told you about it.
2: And yeah.
1: I told you about it. Hmm. Michelle's the keeper of the calendar.
2: You didn't tell me about the date. You told me you're going to be on Zany's.
1: Sometime, you know, October next week.
3: Ding. Okay, back to your corners.
1: So, you know, we have a lot of TikTok fans,
2: we
1: right?
2: need Dr. Bill back. Oh, wait, he doesn't do psychology.
1: do you remember when I was in the hospital in St. Louis? Because Dr. Bill's an anesthesiologist. Do you remember the anesthesiologist?
2: Yes.
1: Whoa.
2: Yes.
1: I was nervous. He was terrific. He was funny, but he was scary.
2: He was scary looking.
1: Yeah.
2: I'm like, this is the guy that's going to put you to sleep.
1: He was holding the drugs and looking at me. And his hair was all wild and crazy.
2: And big eyes.
1: Yeah, and he was a big dude. I was nervous about him. I mean, I thought it was a movie. And then Michelle and my daughter, they're sitting there, you know, with me at the before they did the procedure. And I'm like, oh, my God.
2: He was an award-winning anesthesiologist.
1: Well, yeah, if you're in the hospital, you may or may not want Katie and Michelle there because they're both assassins.
2: I'm not an assassin.
1: Oh, you guys were assassins. Katie was looking up these doctors when they come in to see if they had credentials, if they won awards, telling them, we're switching hospitals. I mean, it was nuts. I was having a heart attack over that. Anyway, so we all know TikTok, right?
2: TikTok.
1: And, you know, some people you watch and you have a little bit of fun and you like watching what they do. And I have this gentleman, Zach Jackson. He does food reviews. In my first term, I heard, hello, world. It's kind of his thing. It's hello, world. And I love his reviews. Out of all of my scene, I sit there thinking, okay, I have to go eat, which I don't need to be doing. There was only one that he did that I didn't overly agree with him. You won't either. I already know. But we'll talk about that, too. We'll talk about some good places he's been and how he decides he wants to go there. And does he just go,
2: the food review.
1: This one hits me or not. So, yeah, if you haven't seen him, you can go on TikTok and look up Zach Jackson, and you'll see, hello, world. All right, why don't we take a quick commercial break, and maybe we'll have Zach, if you want, so you can join us. He's a little early. You can join us early, and we can hang out a little bit. How's that sound?
2: Sounds great.
1: All right, we'll be back. Ed and Michelle.
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1: We are back here, everybody. 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You go to thekirkins.com, our website, and our Facebook page. After the show, you'll see our post-show wrap-up, and you'll see all the great, fun guests that we've had, assuming they came live in studio. So, can you imagine Dr. Bill, he's your anesthesiologist, and you've seen him do a show, and you're afraid to tell him anything?
3: As we were talking, I had the idea of a secondary career in the operating room as an anesthesiologist by bringing my accordion in.
2: Oh.
3: Put him to sleep.
2: Put people right under.
3: Well, that's what I'm thinking. Well, I don't know. We could give it a try. We could give it a try.
2: We could compete with that. You know, we can clear a room when we bring up life insurance. People clear the room.
1: Yeah, I'm an insurance agent, and everyone scatters. Well, we had a heck of a week last week, Michelle. We were in Door County, and it was a very busy, busy act of run around like crazy trip. But it was pretty incredible.
3: Did you make it to L. Johnson's?
1: We did not. We did
2: have his Swedish meatballs.
1: We did. We got him to go.
3: Because that's kind of a tradition, isn't it?
1: Did you get any?
2: He gets the Swedish meatballs, but the goats were not on the roof on this visit.
1: Yeah.
2: I think it was a little too windy on the day that it was warm, and then it started to get a little chilly.
1: We're only there a few days. But
2: this was a quick trip, yeah.
1: Yeah. We did go to a farmer's market. We bought more Swedish meatballs. But you snooze, you lose.
2: I did not get any.
1: You snooze, you lose. That's all I have to say.
2: I did not get to participate in those.
1: Yeah, we brought stuff home, and yesterday she's like, hey, where are the Swedish meatballs? I'm like, what Swedish meatballs?
2: That's okay, because I have fresh smoked salmon and smoked shrimp. And I could have eaten that, like, for every meal, every day.
3: Now, the Swedish meatballs, what kind of a gravy do you use?
1: They use a
3: like a sour cream-based thing?
2: No, they use a brown gravy at Al Johnson's. The woman who makes them out at the farmer's market, it's also more of a beef-based. It's not quite like a brown gravy. I wouldn't describe it as that.
1: Because you know, there's a little nutmeg in there. That's what kind of gives it that flavor. But I can tell you what, her store is cool. Her building that she's in Door County was used during World War II to house German prisoners.
11: Oh.
1: There's these little bunk rooms, and they put like 8 or 12 of these guys, stack them up. I mean, the history's awesome.
3: Wow.
1: There was 40-something POW camps in Wisconsin during the war.
3: Now, the age-old debate.
1: Yes?
3: Is it gravy or sauce?
1: For Swedish meatballs?
11: It's gravy, right?
1: Yeah,
11: for sure.
3: I say yes. We on pasta is it gravy or sauce?
1: Well, that I call it sauce.
2: Well, there's Sunday gravy.
3: Barb and I argue about this. You know, it's sauce.
1: We open up a jar of ragu.
2: There's
1: sauce.
2: Italian. I think they call it Sunday gravy, and maybe spaghetti sauce is maybe it's how it's made.
1: Well, I get
2: because Sunday gravy is like an all-day process versus something else that's not. I don't know.
1: Well, we use ragu. It says sauce.
3: It says sauce.
1: When you're with me, it's only the best. $1.25 a gallon.
2: I do not use ragu in my house, so just for the record.
1: Zach, what do you guys make your own spaghetti sauce?
11: No ragu for me.
1: But you can get some good jars. You can get some good jar of, like at the Italian imports we go to in... it's Orland Park.
2: Zach is a food connoisseur, and you're asking him about ragu?
11: Oh, yeah. You can definitely get some good jars of tomatoes to start for the sauce.
2: There you go.
11: You wouldn't get the whole sauce jar. No.
3: There you go.
1: Yeah, absolutely. But we had some incredible food there. We went to AC Tap, which is a bar that's open until 2 a.m. You can get food. I go to bed at 9, okay? But we hit a lot of places, a lot of walking, a lot of hiking. Mm-hmm. Biscuits. You name it, we did it.
11: Love biscuits.
1: Oh, you love this place we went to.
2: Mm-hmm.
1: You should go there. It's the same gentleman who owns Wilson's. It's a famous malt shop in is it Ephraim?
2: It's North Ephraim.
1: Yeah.
2: South Sister Bay. It's like right at the border.
1: Yeah, but it's pretty speculative. Burgers, fries, and shakes and whatever, but they also have this biscuit. Tell them about the biscuit place.
2: I'm sorry, they don't have burgers at the biscuit place?
1: No, at Wilson's. That's what I said.
2: Oh, Wilson's. I'm sorry. You were talking about the biscuit shop, and then I was still on gravy versus sauce and asking ChatGPT to tell me. So sauce generally refers to tomato-based pasta sauces, like a marinara, tomato basil, and then the gravy in Italian-American tradition, especially in families. In New York, New Jersey, Philly, and parts of the Northeast use gravy because it's a commonly called Sunday gravy. It's slow-simmered tomato sauce cooked with meat, typically.
1: Someone just texted me and said it depends on what part of Italy you're from.
2: There you go. And then Wilson's is in Ephraim, and it is a ice cream malt hamburger shop.
1: Yes, but tell them about the incredible
2: biscuit.
1: We're gonna have him on the show.
2: Yeah, so we'll have Slade on, but his biscuit place is the Little Red Barn Biscuits, and they make homemade, like their base is biscuits. Mm. So it's plain biscuits. They do specialty biscuits, like right now it's pumpkin chocolate biscuits.
3: Oh wow!
1: Apple cinnamon
2: biscuits. Yeah. Oh, everything in Door County is cherry, so they do cinnamon. Like a normal cinnamon roll, but with a biscuit base.
3: Ooh.
2: This one is with cherry frosting instead of normal frosting.
11: That sounds amazing.
2: But yeah, they serve normal breakfast foods and then like biscuits and gravy, eggs and bacon and biscuits.
1: I'm hungry.
2: Yes, it's really good.
11: Yeah, they're going on my list for sure.
2: Yeah, you have to make a road trip.
11: Yeah.
3: For breakfast, do they have biscuits and sauce?
2: Biscuits and gravy.
1: That sounds good to me, though. I'll take some sauce on that. I had the apple cinnamon biscuit. It took me 2 days to eat it. But
3: oh, I could see that. Yeah.
2: They're

0: Huge.
1: When we got home last night, we opened up the packages. I said, hey, there's an extra biscuit here. I thought maybe it was an apple cinnamon. I thought I hit pay dirt, right? And so it goes, no, that's mine. It's a plain biscuit.
2: Aw. Mm-hmm. Boring.
0: Well, it's plain, but then you put cherry chutney on it, and right. It's no longer plain.
2: There you go. And lots of butter, right?
0: And a little butter.
2: Oh, yeah.
0: Or lots of butter.
1: Yeah, or lots of butter.
0: Oh, I think I could cook for Mr. Zach.
1: Well, yeah, before you feed him, you have to go, hello, world.
0: Hello, world. I'm going to feed Zach today. I remember, unfortunately, we no longer have this uncle in our life, but I remember making my uncle egg sandwiches, and he loved my egg sandwiches. It was just like a sausage McMuffin with egg from McDonald's kind of thing, but the egg, of course, is more fresh. Mm-hmm. Anyway, long story. He told Ed, well, everything would taste this good with all this butter she puts on there.
1: Yeah, it's going on your arm. And then you start getting pains in your left arm, too, from doing it. But, yeah, we'll be back. We'll be talking with Zach Johnson. He TikTok does food reviews. Jackson, right?
2: Jackson.
1: Yeah. Did I not say that?
0: We know too many Johnsons.
1: Yeah. Oh, yeah.
2: Pretty close.
0: Zach Jackson.
1: TikTok. And love watching your reviews. And
2: Thank you. Sometimes they
1: crack me up.
0: Are you from here locally?
2: Yeah, I'm from the South Suburbs. I grew up in the city and went to high school at Morgan Park.
0: Oh, Morgan Park.
2: Nice, nice.
3: Yeah. Academy.
2: No, the high school.
3: Oh, okay.
0: I met someone else who went to Morgan, and I was telling him about how your mom called it Morgan.
1: Morgan Park. And my doctor was in, there was a house right across the street, and that's where his office was.
2: Okay.
1: But he was like 90 when I was a little kid. He'd give you a shot in the butt for everything.
0: It wasn't Dr. Bill.
1: It was Dr. Lawrence. I passed out one time. He took that big needle and he did that where they squirt the stuff out of it in the ear. I was down for the count.
2: I bet. It's a scary moment.
1: Anyway.
3: Watched too many horror movies.
1: Is that what? No, it hurt.
3: I mean, that's what he did.
1: Oh, yeah.
3: He picked that up.
1: Yeah.
3: Did he have a little grimace on his face and go?
1: Yeah, I am Dracula. All right. That's what we should do, a show on the old Dracula movies. I don't know. Too bad. Maybe we can get Bela Lugosi from the grave to come in and talk to us.
3: His son is still alive. His Bela Lugosi. Bela Lugosi.
1: Does he live in the country, Junior. U.S.?
3: Yeah.
1: Oh, I got to see if I can get him.
3: An attorney.
1: Really?
3: Yep. He filed a.
1: He's got to be 100 years old.
3: No, not really. 80s, I'm thinking.
1: Because his movie.
0: Are you talking about Dracula's son?
1: The real Dracula. Okay? Yeah. Bela Lugosi.
3: Bela.
1: Oh, is that Bela Lugosi?
3: They got the little.
1: I'm from the South Side. That's how we say it. I'm going to see if I can get him on.
3: I'm trying. I thought he would be a great candidate for a rich conversation. So.
1: All right. Well, I'm going to sink my teeth into it, too.
3: Okay.
1: So, anyway. All right. We'll be back with.
3: Between the two of us.
0: Zach Jackson, a TikTok food extraordinaire.
1: All right, world. We'll be back after the networking.

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1: From ABC News, I'm Mike Dubusky. Preparations are underway right now all across Florida as the state braces for a major Category 3 hurricane expected to make landfall tonight. D.C. Reeves is the mayor of Pensacola, directly in the path of Hurricane Isaias.
2: The city of Pensacola cannot control where this storm goes, when it hits, what the cone's going to look like. We can't control that, but we can certainly control having enough feet on the street, enough police and fire, making sure our ponds are drained down and ready to go, and that's what we've been doing really since Monday.
1: ABC meteorologist Kenton Jewicki has more on the storm's timing.
3: We're looking still at landfall to be around 8 p.m., 9 p.m., 10 p.m. this evening, and it's going to likely make landfall as potentially either a lower Category 3 or a higher Category 2. Either way, we're talking about roughly 110 to 120 mile-per-hour winds associated with this and a lot of storm surge coming in as well.
1: 28-year-old Oscar Belgal was shot in the neck yesterday while ICE agents were trying to detain him in New York City, and now federal authorities say he weaponized his vehicle before agents opened fire.
3: We're looking still at landfall.
4: Belgal at the time was sitting inside of a car. A shooting happened, and they say that he was struck in the neck either by a bullet or by a bullet fragment. We learned that it was a superficial wound. He was taken to the hospital. He was treated and released. He is in ICE custody. And officials say that a five-year-old boy was sitting in the back seat of the car with Belgal, and officials believe that that was his five-year-old son. He was unharmed, and he's safe with family members.
1: ABC's Jaisha Patel. Belgal had been arrested several times before yesterday's incident. President Trump now says the White House has formed a committee to investigate Federal Reserve Governor Lisa Cook over allegations of mortgage fraud. Cook denies those allegations. And the sports world is mourning the loss of Mike Ditka, who held the rare distinction of having won a Super Bowl as a player, an assistant coach, and a head coach. You're listening to ABC News.
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1: The Nobel Peace Prize has been handed out, and Israel is protesting the choice.
7: Navi Pillay is a South African-born judge who sits on the International Court of Justice and who formerly headed up the UN Commission on Human Rights.
8: I'm still reeling with surprise, but it's a wonderful surprise when you're least expecting.
7: Last year, Pillay led a panel that determined that Israel committed genocide in Gaza. Israel's Ministry of Foreign Affairs issuing a statement after the announcement of the award, calling the Nobel Prize the grotesque weaponization of an award to legitimize anti-Israel hatred. Sherry Preston, ABC News.
1: Shock in parts of San Diego after the arrest of a popular chef. ABC's Sophie Flay explains.
9: A popular chef in San Diego who's made multiple appearances on TV is under arrest, accused of living a double life. Authorities revealing he's been on the run for nearly 14 years. U.S. Marshals say the man, known as Troy Williams, a chef at Miss B's Coconut Club, is actually 50-year-old Brian Anthony Williams, who's wanted for a kidnapping 1,900 miles away in Iowa.
1: Police say Williams was among several people who kidnapped, assaulted, and shot a woman in 2012. And Andrew Mountbatten Windsor, formerly known as Prince Andrew, has been awarded $400,000 in compensation after surrendering his lease on Royal Lodge. King Charles evicted Andrew from the 30-room mansion earlier this year because of the fallout from the Jeffrey Epstein scandal. Mike Dubusky, ABC News.
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0: 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You can see all of our awesome guests and sponsors. We are here. Gosh, is it already the middle of October? And we have so much going on already this month.
1: I can't keep up with it?
2: Obviously, you know I can't keep up with my schedule because I didn't tell you the date and time.
0: Yeah, I know that. I know this, that part, but that's okay.
2: I know, and you have
0: appointments. We're moving on from that.
2: Until we get home, probably.
0: more of an urgent matter. It's Fire Prevention Awareness Month, and tomorrow we will be visiting with our friends at the Homer Northwest Fire District. We did already have the Homer Township Fire Protection District open house last weekend, and Lockport Fire District had theirs last week. But tomorrow they have at the 143rd Street Station, basically Bell Road and 143rd, they have their open house for Northwest Homer. So come on out anytime between 11 and 2 and check out what they have going on. It'll be a fun day.
2: It will.
0: Last year they had like snacks and popcorn and all that. They showed us the fire pole. You can't use the fire pole, but they showed it to us.
2: Yeah.
0: That was cool.
2: Yeah.
0: Okay. So come on out. Check it out. So, and we have a really exciting guest.
2: A new friend of mine. He didn't know we were friends, but you see him all the time and you're listening to his reviews and going, I'm going there.
0: Now, how we figure this out is Ed has screen time. You know, your phone tracks your screen time.
2: And I'm awake at 3 in the morning, Michelle.
0: Ed's screen time.
2: You don't want to make noise.
0: Ed's screen time beats everybody's screen time. And I guess if that's a contest, he's the winner.
2: I'm going to start cutting the grass, which I have cut the grass early. But
0: I don't know why you're thrown off by this. It's not a bad thing. You meet great people and you become friends with people that don't even know you're their friend.
3: There you go.
2: Yeah.
0: Like Zach Jackson.
3: Hello, world.
4: Hello, world.
0: There we go.
2: So
0: he's going to do it.
2: His thing, he does food reviews, and he's a little laid back and quiet, so you got to really try to be loud here.
4: I got you.
2: And
4: I got
2: we're
4: you.
2: Loud and unobnoxious, but we are, I guess.
0: We're loud and obnoxious. Tell us about Zach.
2: Yeah, tell us about Zach and how you decided to start doing food reviews, and you picked up your tagline, I would call it.
3: Sure. So I'm a lifelong foodie. I've always loved food my whole life. I've always eaten everywhere that I go. It's kind of an obsession of mine, I guess you could say. And so one day I just decided to put my knowledge out there. I decided to showcase the places that I was eating at. I knew that I had a lot of food knowledge because I've always watched Food Network, like, religiously growing up. And I just know a lot about food. I wanted to be a chef, actually, before
0: I decided to become
3: a musician. So that is where it started for me, and then once I started doing it, I couldn't stop. I had a lot of fun doing it. I love replying to the comments and getting all of the suggestions, and I'm just having a lot of fun with it.
2: Yeah, how has your reaction been to the restaurants you stop in to review?
3: Most of them are pretty good. I mean, the restaurants are happy for me to be there when they recognize me. A lot of times they don't recognize me, but after the fact, if I say something that is positive, then they typically have a nice response after that, and I love seeing that I'm able to help in that way.
2: And you know, I know there's bad places, but you know, I do Google reviews all the time, and I'll talk about some places on the radio show. But if they're not good, I don't do it. I hate to a small business. They could have had a bad day, five years. Who knows? I just don't want to, you know, slam them and have not people go because they saw a review.
5: Yeah. Zach, describe the criteria for bad or good.
3: Yeah, that's a good question. So for me, I like to take a lot of different things into account. I'm looking at the texture of the food, the presentation, I'm thinking about the price, I'm thinking about the value of how much you're getting, I'm thinking about the quality of the ingredients that they're using, if the flavors blend well together. Of course, it depends on the item. Sometimes certain items might have different criteria, of course. Like, for example, a burger that is frozen won't be scored as highly as one that's made with a fresh patty, you know.
5: How can you tell the difference?
3: For me, I can taste the difference. The fresh patties are going to be less uniform. The frozen ones are going to pretty much be in a typical shape. And the fresh ones will be thicker. They might ask you how you like your burger cooked. Most of the time, they won't be asking you that if they're serving you a frozen patty.
2: And how about the cleanliness of the place?
3: Yeah, that matters too. I mean, typically, I don't mention it unless it feels like it's something I need to mention. But yeah, that definitely matters. I'm not going to eat somewhere that's dirty, of course.
2: Yeah, I had celebrity chef, we had a few of them on, Robert Irvine.
3: Mm-hmm.
2: Restaurant Impossible and all these different ones. I've had him on before. And I always told him, if the washroom was gross, I'm not eating there.
3: Yeah.
2: And he said it was 100% true. If he goes into a restaurant, the washroom's nasty, their kitchen probably is nasty, too.
3: Yep. That's a very good indicator.
2: You agree with that one?
3: Yeah. I would agree.
2: Yeah. Is there any place that hit you that you were just like, oh, my God, I can't say enough good things about?
3: Most recently, I went to the Original Island Shrimp House in Palos.
2: Yeah, I've been there once. It's been a while.
3: They've had some great food, yeah. Great seafood there. Everything's fresh. Spotless in there. Mm. Owner's very nice.
0: We've talked about going there. I have friends who love that place. And, we need to go there.
2: Yeah, what would you have?
3: I've had a lot of things there now. I had the stuffed lobster tail. I've had their lobster roll. They've got great soups. The New England clam chowder was my favorite. But all three of the soups were good. They've also got a lobster bisque. I mean, it's a shrimp bisque, sorry. Not a lobster bisque. They've got a grouper sandwich, a blackened grouper sandwich that was very good. And even the desserts are good. Everything I tried there was great. The cornbread was excellent.
5: Using the blackened grouper as an example, if I were in a restaurant with my wife, Barb, and I ordered the blackened grouper, and if it was spicy, I would find that excellent. Mm-hmm. And Barb would say, this is terrible. Mm. You know, where there's such a difference of taste preferences.
3: Yeah.
5: How do you balance that? Because it could be good, but you just don't like it.
3: Sure. Mm-hmm. So for something like a blackened grouper, I think because it's called a blackened grouper, I would expect there to be some spice in the seasoning.
5: Right.
3: Wouldn't take points away for the spice. But I would mention if it were like spicier than it needed to be. Because there's a certain level of spiciness that you're expecting with blackened seasoning. You don't want it to like blow your palate away. But there should be a little kick in there.
5: Yeah.
3: So that's what I would be expecting from a blackening spice. That's what I would say about that.
2: But you know, Zach, for me growing up, until I met Michelle, white steamed rice and steamed chicken with a little salt on it was spicy for us.
3: Oh, wow.
2: You know what I'm saying? it's just a...
0: Yeah, he wasn't a spicy person. And I grew up with friends who are from Laos. And their food is extreme spice.
3: Yes.
2: Yeah, mommy would go, Eddie, you know eat. Just like, Eddie, you know eat. Yeah. It's for you.
0: She'd make him a separate dish.
2: Yeah. But now I like medium.
3: Okay.
2: I don't like too hot, but medium is fine with me now. But
3: I think that's a good level typically. That's where I go to, medium.
2: Yeah. Yeah, but that shrimp house in Palos, it's been a long time, and I didn't even think about it again until you did your review on it. I'm like, oh, we have to go there. Did I mention that to you, though, or no?
0: Not recently, but I wanted to ask him about the lobster roll and grouper. Have you had... like traditional Maine lobster rolls out in Maine?
3: So I have not had one in Maine. I had one in Boston.
0: Out in Mass, yeah.
3: Yeah, it was great. And I was comparing it to that, and I would say it's on the same level for sure.
0: Okay, well, now it's for sure. And then the grouper, I'm a grouper junkie when I go to Florida, so have you had, like, the real deal down in Florida?
3: No, I haven't had a grouper sandwich in Florida.
0: I mean, it's not like it's not the real deal. They get their good grouper here, but...
3: Yeah, that's what I love about them, though. He makes sure that he sources his ingredients from the best place that he can find. So I'm sure that the grouper he's getting it might be from the same place they're getting it from.
0: It might be. Yeah, you do. Do you have an opportunity, then, to talk to the chefs when you visit these places?
3: Sometimes.
0: Yeah.
3: Sometimes I do. If they're there and if they know who I am, typically, they might come and talk to me.
0: How cool.
2: Yeah, you don't want them prepping for you to come.
3: Right,
2: do you know what I'm saying?
0: Do you go alone or take an entourage?
3: Most of the time, I'm alone.
0: Oh.
3: Yeah. Occasionally, my wife will come with me. My dad, my mom, they come sometimes too, but I'm by myself most of the time.
5: Now, in your mind, setting a price point, for example, Barb and I were visiting her brothers in Maine, so we were in Portland. I said, we got to have a lobster roll.
3: Yeah.
5: And so we went to have a lobster roll, $33 for one lobster roll.
3: Yeah.
5: I did not have a lobster roll because I thought Barb would want one too. and I just couldn't, I couldn't accept $66 for two sandwiches. So when you go into a place that has, do you set a price point for what is reasonable for what it is you're getting?
3: I can't say that I do because if I want something badly enough, I'll probably pay for it, to be honest with you. I've had some Michelin star experiences that have been great. You know, sometimes you're paying for the experience, you're paying for something that you can't make at home, something that you can't get anywhere else, you know. Especially with lobster, you're not really going to find a lobster roll much cheaper than $30, to be honest with you. Even the one that I got at the Original Island Shrimp House, I think that one was about $40. It's an expensive sandwich, you know.
2: It's worth it.
3: And sometimes you got to pay for it to get it. You know?
2: Yeah, I've been to the cousin's food truck,

0: It was like basically their rigatoni with the sausage and it was like a
1: sausage with a little spice to it.
0: Mm-hmm.
1: Oh, that's bueno. That's my favorite.
0: And it was great at all three places. The differences were very minimal, I would say, honestly. But I think I slightly prefer the Burr Ridge location out of all three, I would say.
2: Now, you're wanting to be a chef. Do you do a lot of preparation of food at home?
0: I do, yeah. It's I used to want to be a chef. I don't cook as much as I used to, obviously, because I've been doing the food reviews. But I definitely do when I can. It's a passion for me. It's a hobby. So
2: how come you don't weigh 300 pounds?
0: Because I don't eat the entire meal at a time. So you might see me try two or three different things on video, but I'm not gonna finish all three of those things. I might split them up into two or three different meals. You know.
2: Ah, okay.
0: I might just sample them.
3: So speaking of cost of lobster rolls and so forth, how are you mentioned you're a musician.
0: Mm-hmm.
3: So is this how we're funding our food habits?
0: Yeah.
3: Through music?
0: Yeah.
3: And tell us about you being a musician too, please.
0: Yeah, so I am a lifelong musician. That's what I went to school for. I have a degree in music. I teach music right now at a Montessori school in Indiana. And then I also am in a Doobie Brothers cover band. And I also DJ weddings on the weekends.
3: Oh, how cool.
0: Yeah.
3: Doobie Brothers. Yeah. I would never have guessed that.
0: We just had a show about 2 days ago.
1: What instrument do you play?
0: I sing.
1: Oh, you sing?
0: Yep.
1: Well, I play the radio.
3: What? You sing Doobie Brothers?
0: I do. Yep.
3: What? We have to get him to hit.
2: Long like, train running.
0: Yeah, we do that one. I do all the Michael McDonald stuff.
2: Yeah.
3: Oh, wow. Well, put him on the spot. Make him sing for us.
1: Yeah. Why don't we take a commercial break? We'll be back with Zach Johnson. We'll be talking more food reviews. And maybe
3: Jackson.
1: Jackson. I'm sorry.
0: You can just say Zach Jack. That's what people know me as.
3: Zach Jack.
1: All right, Zach
0: Jack.
3: Yeah. Right. Yeah, is that your, what do they call it on TikTok?
0: They call me Zach Jack on TikTok.
3: I mean, it's a tag. What's the?
0: Oh, Hello World?
3: Oh, Hello World. Or
0: my handle is premier.zachary.
3: Handle, yeah. That's it.
1: Yeah. All right, so we'll be back in a couple of minutes. Adam Michelle.
0: All right.
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4: 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We are here with Zach Jack. He's a TikTok star.
5: It's making me hungry.
4: He is a foodie critic, and it has been fun getting to know him. And we just learned before the break that he sings in a Doobie Brothers cover band. So he's going to sing a little tune for us before he leaves.
6: Yeah.
5: Oh, yeah, let's put him on the spot.
3: What's the name of the group?
6: The name of the group is China Groove.
3: For
5: the Doobie Brothers?
3: Yeah.
4: Where did you play a couple nights ago?
6: Played at Bourbon Street in Marionette Park.
4: Been there a few times. Usually I've been there for nonprofit events, fundraisers. Mm-hmm. Couldn't think of the word. Fundraisers.
6: Great venue. Very nice.
4: It's big.
6: Yeah, it was huge.
5: Have you reviewed anything out in Mount Greenwood area?
6: Not yet. That's an area I need to get to.
5: I mean, it could be a...
6: I went to a popcorn place over there, Let's Get Poppin'. It's not quite in Mount Greenwood, but it's maybe about 10 minutes away.
5: Okay, is it Marionette Park?
6: No, that one was in Chicago.
5: Oh, it's in the city, okay.
6: Mm-hmm.
4: Okay, well, we're here in Joliet, Will County. What have you done out in this area?
6: I've done Home Cut Donuts. That one was pretty controversial because I went to Home Cut, and then what's the other one? Den.
4: Donut Den.
6: Yeah.
5: I love Donut Den.
6: I like them both. I say I gave Donut Den a slight edge because I love that square glaze.
4: Oh.
6: But they both had great donuts.
5: Okay.
6: Yeah.
4: Okay.
6: There's a home baker in Plainfield, Summerhouse Sourdough. She makes great, great sourdough.
4: Really? Mm-hmm. Okay.
5: You know what, though? Okay. When you were talking about those donuts, so for instance, I look at Donut Den and Home Cut, but I also look like Fleck and Signs and Orland Bakery, the same level of top-notch quality donuts.
6: I agree. Yep.
5: Because I like my chocolate donuts.
6: I agree.
3: When you go to Oregon, we went, as I had mentioned, we had gone to visit Barb's brothers in Portland, and they have Holy Donut. Mm. It's potato donuts.
6: Okay.
5: Yeah.
3: I can't imagine why those haven't caught on here. I mean, we have no shortage of donut places, but potato donuts.
6: Yeah,
3: Zach, have you ever heard of those?
6: I've never had a potato donut.
3: There you go. Holy Donut when you're out there. You gotta check that out.
5: The donut shop in Lockport is excellent, too. Same quality, you know, same level of really good donut. But they'd be hard with a couple of these because they seem almost the same to me, like perfect.
6: Mm-hmm.
4: I like the fun of trying, you know, the same item at multiple places, how you're doing. Like, I think the folks that you've mentioned, there's not necessarily a contest in any way. They're both very successful and doing well and providing a good product. So it's fun. It's just fun to see people's opinion of something like that, like the three different Capris or the couple different donut shops. So.
6: Yeah, exactly. A lot of times the differences really aren't that big. You're going to have a good meal either way. It's just a matter of your preference or like little small differences.
5: And you start looking at how clean the place looks or whatever.
6: Right.
4: Is there a favorite food? Do you have a favorite food?
6: Oh, yeah, cheeseburgers.
4: Cheeseburgers. So that was quick and easy. Okay, yeah. Where's your favorite cheeseburger?
6: Because it's my favorite food, I can be kind of picky about them. I would say I probably got to make a cheeseburger myself for it to be like my favorite. But I love a good grilled cheeseburger, like with some char on it. Patty, nice and seasoned too.
3: And what about the cheese?
6: The cheese, I like American.
5: Yeah, it's American.
6: American. It's got to be American cheese.
4: Nice.
5: I like Cheese Whiz on mine, but, you know, hey.
4: What's your trick at home on your burger?
6: So for my burgers at home, got to put a little bit of like a well in the burger.

0: so it can kind of swell up a little bit. Use a nice hot pan. I like to use cast iron. Don't season the burger until it's already in the pan.
1: Okay.
0: Get a nice sear on there, flip it. Pretty simple.
1: Seasoning.
2: And what season? What seasoning?
0: I just use salt and pepper.
2: Oh.
0: Yeah.
1: After
0: for a burger, just salt and pepper. So I put it in there, and then I let one side crisp up, and then I'm kind of seasoning the side that's cooking. And flip it over, and then you season the other side.
1: Got it.
3: Michelle makes great smash burgers on the Blackstone.
0: Yeah. Yeah. Those are good, too.
1: I'm going to get the meat from Hoof and Dick's Farm Market, which helps.
3: It's top of the line.
1: The quality of the meat. You can taste, you definitely can taste the difference.
2: I've become a fan of a spice, I guess you call it, Slap Your Mama. Have you seen that one in the store?
0: I've seen that one.
2: There's two of them. There's the hot one and the regular one. I like the hot one, of course, but the regular Slap Your Mama. It works on everything, even cornflakes.
0: Yeah.
3: Cornflakes.
1: What?
2: Well, maybe not. Maybe not.
1: I think you just threw Zach Jack off there.
0: I sure did. I wasn't expecting to hear that.
2: Slap Your Mama.
1: So putting Slap Your Mama on your cornflakes.
3: The brisket burgers are even better to me. If I can go to Hoof and Dick's and get the brisket burger, holy cow. A whole new level. It's a little more difficult to cook because it breaks apart easy.
0: Sure.
3: But a whole new level.
1: But he's using a cast iron pan, so it should be fine. Yep. The first time I made them, I did make them on an open flame grill, and it was a little different than. I learned my lesson. Don't put the brisket burgers on the open flame, open grill.
3: There was a little more, but it was still good.
1: Yeah.
3: Yeah, it was still good. But anyway, any other good food reviews you can think of? The Island House sounds like a good one to me, which we have to go to. I don't know if I can get Michelle to go there tomorrow for lunch or something. She's just looking at me.
0: The Saffron Room in Crestwood has some great Indian food. I just tried them recently.
3: I haven't had that in a long time either. Is it, like, real?
0: Oh, yeah. They're from South India, so they have, like, a little... It's a little different because most of the Indian places that we get in the suburbs are North Indian. So they have, South Indian food there.
1: Oh.
0: It was great.
1: So how's it different?
0: They use different spices. It's a little fresher, I would say. Like, a little more tangy.
1: Oh.
0: Like, more vinegary.
3: Okay. There's a lot of Middle Eastern restaurants opening up, too.
0: Oh, yeah.
3: We're just at one I kind of like. It used to be the Rose and Kebab, 159th in Harlem.
0: Mm-hmm.
3: They changed the name. I forgot the name.
1: It's like Kufira or something similar
3: to that.
1: It was
3: really good.
1: Like 159th in Harlem.
3: Yeah. Right by the Rainbow House.
0: I've seen that place. Yeah. I haven't been there, but I've seen it.
3: So you go there and then you hit the Rainbow House next to it.
0: Cones. Love Rainbow Cone. That's my childhood right there. That's my childhood.
1: Okay. Yeah. Have you done some ice cream reviews?
0: Oh, lots. Yeah.
1: Oh, really? Lots okay. So tell us about those.
0: So, I'm a big ice cream connoisseur, too. I used to ask my mom to stop at Rainbow Cone on the way home, every day when we were driving past it. I love ice cream. I like Oberweis a lot. I just went to Plush Horse recently. They've got some pretty good ice cream in other places. Yeah, they've been around for a while.
1: They're famously known.
0: I think my favorite ice cream, though, around would be Charm Michelle's. I think they have the best ice cream. It's in South Holland, and they also have a location on 47th in Chicago. But it's really homemade, so you got to, like, eat it immediately.
1: Okay.
0: But it's so fresh and it's so creamy.
1: Have you been to Amarino's yet?
0: No.
1: It's a gelato, but they serve the cone with a rose shape. I don't know how they scoop it and do it, but it comes out as a rose. It's very cute.
0: Okay, that sounds good.
1: Very popular.
3: We almost went there a couple nights ago.
1: They're on Michigan Ave, and then they're over by Sears Tower, too. They're really good.
0: Okay, I'll check
1: them. Lines and lines and lines of people if you go on the weekend.
3: That's how the Rainbow House was when I was a kid, the one on 93rd in Western.
0: Uh-huh.
3: I mean, it looked so much bigger then, too, but there would be lines out around the building.
0: Really?
3: Yeah, it's not like that anymore, but
0: no,
3: it's a great place. That's the one I love the most.
0: Yeah, same.
3: We go to the one in Lombard now, too.
0: Yeah.
3: And the one in Orland. And the one at Bona Beef.
1: Do you like soft serve at all?
0: I do.
1: Oh, okay.
0: Yeah, I do. Yeah, I do.
3: I'm a big Dairy Queen fan.
0: Yeah?
3: Dilly Bars.
0: Of course.
3: In Lockport.
1: Just the Lockport location.
3: Just the Lockport location.
2: Well, with the soft serve ice cream, too, if it melts all over your hand as soon as you get it, that would be a suggestion that it's fresh with no additives.
0: I suppose so.
2: Yeah, because heard is the plastic that they put into the custard, that it's edible, but it's plastics, to keep it from melting.
0: Mm-hmm. And that's part of the reason why I do like soft serve, but I'm kind of leery of it because a lot of times the ingredients are not so great in soft serve.
2: Yeah. But when you get a good one,
0: when it's good, it's good.
2: There are good ones.
0: When it's good, it's good.
1: So you brought up a sourdough bakery here locally. I make sourdough once in a while, just kind of messing around with it.
0: Yeah.
1: And it's amazing when you go to the store and you look at the ingredients. They're putting in sourdough even.
0: Mm-hmm.
1: I mean, I just, whenever I serve mine, I just tell people it's flour and water, so don't get too excited.
0: There shouldn't be too many ingredients.
1: It's flour and water. Yeah. And then if I do jalapeno, because that's out of my garden right now, crazy, so I'll throw in a little, like, fresh grated cheddar with no additives or preservatives.
3: Sourdough pretzels are incredible.
1: Oh,
2: now, is this with the machine or by hand?
1: Everything I do is by hand.
2: Okay.
3: Mm-hmm. Are you going to make pretzels this weekend? You've been putting it on.
1: He really wants me to make sourdough pretzels again. I made them and he just ate them right up.
0: That sounds great.
1: They take a little work, but really not that much more than a loaf of bread. It's just the, obviously, the shaping of them. Right. Take the dough and shape it.
3: Jack, I got a question here someone sent in.
1: Sure.
3: He can't find good Mongolian beef anywhere on the south side. Mongolian good beef. Mongolian, that's a good beef. One. Give me some Mongolian beef.
0: I would try Ing's Palace in Burbank. Has some pretty good Chinese food. I also like the food at Five Fong Chef in Orland. They've got some good Chinese food,
3: Who's
0: too.
3: Who's that one?
0: That one is, what street is that on?
3: What's it called again?
0: Five Fong Chef. I want to say 143rd.
3: I couldn't say it twice. I can't even say it once.
0: It's near the 7-Eleven, and like there's a BMO over there in a little strip mall. And Zorba's.
3: Okay.
0: Yeah.
2: How about Thai food?
0: Thai food. I like Tui Thai. I think they are in, I want to say Palis. I've also had Siam Arena. They have some good Thai food as well. Yeah. They're in Tinley.
3: Yeah, well,
0: there's one place I can't think of right now. If it comes to me, I'll let you know.
3: Yeah, there's so many good places out there.
2: Yeah,
3: and it's really sad too. You see how many places come and how fast they go.
0: Yeah, yeah, yeah. And sometimes it's not because they're doing anything wrong. I think it's just it can be the wrong location, the wrong time you opened up. It's the food could be great, and sometimes a restaurant can just, you know, disappear. It's sad.
1: Yeah, and then you're like, oh, I just did this awesome review for them, and they're gone.
0: Mm-hmm. That's happened a few times, yeah.
1: Mm-hmm. Or buy gift cards for friends, and then the place closes. Oh. That's always
0: that's rough.
1: That's always a stab. I'm like, oh, shoot, I just put a bunch of gift cards for that location.
3: Yeah. Yep, happens all the time. It happens all the time, but anyway.
1: Yeah, awesome.
3: So do you ever get, when you come to do a food review, do they always know you're doing a food review?
0: Most of the time, they don't. I would say most of the time, I just walk in unannounced, and I pay for the food, and I just eat it on my own. Occasionally, I do get invited out by the restaurants.
3: Yeah.
0: But yeah, most of the time, no.
3: Yeah.
1: So do you just, I haven't watched it. I'm a bad host, I guess. But Ed watches you all the time. So do you actually like sit down with your camera, and you're sitting there eating the food and doing the review right as you're there?
0: So no, actually I shoot the footage while I'm there, and then I typically do a voiceover if I ate the food.
1: Okay, after the fact. That's
0: if I bring it
1: idea.
0: Home, then I kind of do them at the same time.
1: Mm-hmm. Yep. Cool. Technology wise, it's all just done on your phone.
0: Yeah, I do
1: that's
0: everything
1: awesome.
0: On my phone.
1: So simple. Yeah. Keep it simple.
3: Yeah, absolutely. All right, why don't we take a quick commercial break? How's that sound?
1: Maybe we can get him to sing for us.
3: Jackson? Yeah.
1: Zach from TikTok.
3: All right, we'll be back.
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3: Hey, listen, those are the best friends I have.
1: Zach Jack, who is all over TikTok doing food reviews, but he's also a musician and teaches music and does shows with, what's the name of the band?
0: The name of the band is China Groove. We're a Doobie Brothers cover band.
1: China Groove. Doing Doobie Brothers. He's going to give us a little tune. And I did not put him on the spot. I asked permission.
3: You're going to do the whole thing. A couple of, a little bit.
0: I can do a little bit of What a Fool Believes by the Doobie Brothers.
1: Awesome.
3: Just a cappella?
0: Sure. Yeah. Why not?
3: Okay.
2: Well, I'll go get my accordion.
3: I'll be right back.
2: Would
3: that be a riot?
2: I'll be right back.
3: That would be a riot. But don't let him fool you. He's a pro at that.
0: I believe it. If he's playing accordion, I bet he's good at it.
3: More like 80 pounds of it.
0: Okay, ready?
1: I am.
0: All right.
11: He came from somewhere back in her long ago. The sentimental fool don't see trying hard to recreate what had yet to be created. But once in her life, she musters a smile for his nostalgic tale. Never coming near what he wanted to say, only to realize it never really was. She had a place in his life.
3: Oh, nice. Wow.
1: Yeah. Yeah.
3: Wow. We put you on the spot, huh?
0: No worries.
2: Great song, dude. Great song. Well done. Great song. Well done.
3: Yeah, it is a good song for sure. Do you have any family listening?
0: I think so. I think my mom might be listening.
3: Oh, say hi to your mom.
1: Hi, Mom.
0: Hey, Mom, if you're listening, what's up?
1: What's up?
3: Hey, lucky you still have your mom, so you got
0: to... Oh, yeah.
2: Well, that means we're probably up to about 11 listeners now. Huh? That's what I'm thinking.
3: I always thought it was just my mom.
0: And, no, but mine too this time.
3: Good.
1: It sounds like she had a huge, she was a huge inspiration for you.
0: Oh, certainly. The music that she listened to, definitely. Both of my parents.
1: And taking you to the rainbow cone when you would beg her.
3: Yeah. That's she had good taste, taking the rainbow cone.
0: Yeah, I mean, my family's pretty good at cooking too, so I think that kind of molded my palate in such a way that I know what's good and what's not, you know?
1: Yeah.
3: So, you know, Dave Portnoy?
0: Yeah.
3: You know, Barstool Sports, and he does One Bite, Everybody Knows the Rules. So, and he'd bust on Chicago pizza all the time. You know, he said, it's okay, it's okay, it's okay. And, you know, some of the pizza places I liked, he liked or didn't like, whatever, right? Mm-hmm. And then he kept talking about New Hampshire pizza.
0: Mm-hmm.
3: And I'm like, uh-huh. So we're in New Hampshire, right around the corner from Yale University.
0: Mm-hmm.
3: Frank Pepo's, is that his Frank Pepo's?
1: Yes.
3: Yeah. So we get
1: I think
3: there,
1: so.
3: And we're in the pizza, and we're like, there's no way this is going to be better than our pizza, Chicago pizza.
0: Mm-hmm.
3: And our pizza came like, dang it, he's right.
0: Uh-oh.
3: Yeah.
0: Okay.
3: He was absolutely right. The New Haven pizza is incredible.
0: What kind of pizza was it? I'm going to be in New Hampshire next week, so I'm going to have to get some.
1: Oh, you have to do all the pizza in New Hampshire. Yeah, okay, yeah.
3: But it's, big, it's over by Yale.
1: Yeah, well, I'll look it all up for you.
3: We'll send it over to you. But
0: please.
3: I'm telling you what, he was absolutely right. The pizza was better.
0: Wow.
3: It's different, but it's so much better. And then there's another place you could go check out, Lewis Lunch.
0: Mm-hmm. I've heard of them. That's the first cheeseburger, right? The first
1: you
0: burger.
1: Like burgers. You
3: it's
1: have
3: right
1: to
3: by,
1: go.
3: It's right there, too.
0: Mm-hmm. Okay.
3: It's right by Yale.
0: Oh, I didn't know it was that close. Oh,
3: yeah, last time I was there, we brought the brother-in-law, and we were there kind of a while. He started complaining a little bit to me. He didn't, just to me, kind of in low voice. And the guy there said, hey, you have a problem? Hey, told him, don't come back.
0: Oh, wow. Mm-hmm.
3: Is that hysterical? He's like the cheeseburger Nazi. Remember the soup Nazi from Seinfeld?
0: Yeah.
3: Yeah. He goes, wait a minute, I just asked what was taking so long, and I wasn't even asking you. I was asking my buddy.
0: Yeah, I've heard they don't mess around there, though. I've heard about that place.
3: But the pizza was...
2: What made the pizza so good, in your opinion?
3: Everything. It was made... First of all, it's coal. They use coal in there, and they have these huge things they get it in.
2: Doesn't that make the pizza crunchy?
3: It was crunchy.
2: Well, no, I thought they put the charcoal in the pizza. No. Oh, I misunderstood.
3: Yeah, then you look like you have
12: You're
3: summer
12: teeth. You're so silly.
3: Then you look like you have summer teeth.
1: Stop it.
3: But the pizza, seriously, we got the tomato one.
0: Mm-hmm.
3: I'm like that. Oh, yeah.
2: Is it a thick crust?
3: Thin
2: crust.
3: Very thin. And when you pick it up, there's really... Well, the tomato one had a lot of stuff on it, but for the most part, they don't have any flap.
0: Okay.
3: Oh, my gosh. I shouldn't have said how much I like them. You need to go there and... See for yourself what you think.
0: Oh, it's fine. I'll find out.
3: You don't want to go anywhere with already preconceived. I went there thinking it was going to stink and there's no way they could beat Chicago pizza. And boy, was I wrong.
0: I'm always with an open mind whenever I try a new place.
3: But Lewis Lunch is an experience. You're like, the guy we were with, he was complaining, I'm not eating a cheeseburger on two slices of white toast.
0: Well, why'd you come there?
3: Well, because we wanted to go there.
0: Oh, okay,
3: he was
0: showing us
3: around.
0: Okay, okay.
3: And he's eating. He goes, oh my God, this is great.
1: Because it's, and they can't tell you. But it's a proprietary meat mix. Mm-hmm. I think it's four or five different meats in the burger.
0: Mm-hmm.
1: And I remember the guy saying three maybe of them, but they won't tell you all of them.
0: Okay.
1: Yeah.
0: Hmm.
1: They might tell you, but they're pretty
3: don't
1: keep it close to vest.
0: And they've only got the cheese sauce, right?
1: No, they don't have
3: cheese whiz, I think.
0: Yeah, the cheese whiz, right?
2: Or cheese gravy.
0: That's right.
3: Well, I'm a cheese whiz fan. So I have cheese whiz in the fridge and one in the cabinet.
0: Yeah.
3: So once we move that one from the cabinet to the fridge, we're at the store buying the next round.
0: Oh, wow.
3: So you have to keep it revolving.
0: See, I like American cheese like in slices, but I'm not a fan of the whiz as much.
3: Really?
1: No, I'm with you. I don't really like sliced cheese either anymore.
3: If you go to Philly cheesesteak, that's what they use.
0: If I get a Philly cheesesteak in Philadelphia, I won't get whiz on it.
3: With or without. But you know what, though? You can't tell it's cheese whiz, though. It tastes different when it's on all that meat. And
0: maybe.
2: You're not convincing him.
0: I know.
3: Well, you're like American, and I love American, too, and it's not real cheese, right?
0: It is real cheese. It's just a cheese sauce made into a slice.
3: Okay.
0: But cheese whiz is more shelf-stable than American cheese to me. Like, it has more of that, like...
3: It's
0: too gooey for me. It's too messy. It's
3: like her mom likes Velveeta. And they don't even put that in the fridge. It's those bricks of cheese that you find on the...
0: Yeah. Yeah, I don't love Velveeta either.
3: Yeah.
0: That's a little too far. I like the fancy American cheese.
1: The Land O'Lakes, at least. Come on. So wait, you're going to New Haven.
0: I'm going to New Hampshire.
1: New Hampshire.
3: Oh,
1: that's
0: oh, so that's.

0: New Haven.
1: No.
0: That's Connecticut.
1: I was like, wait a minute.
2: New Haven, yeah. Connecticut.
1: Because gotcha. There's three.
2: It can't be that far. It'd be worth the drive.
1: Oh, wow. Yeah, there's three over there. They call it the Big Three. New Haven Pizza. And it's Frank Pepe's, Sally's a Pizza, and Modern a Pizza.
2: Mm. Sally's was great.
1: And there's other notable pizzerias near Yale, including Zanelli's, Ernie's. But yeah, the top three that are always, they're literally like right lined up, right? Like, so you look and see, oh, well, Frank Pepe's line is longer than Sally's, so you just go to Sally's.
2: Well, we went to Frank Pepe's and we got in there. I couldn't believe we got in there really early and there was no line. Yeah. We're there 5 minutes and line's out the door down the building.
1: Yeah, we had good timing.
0: You brought the line.
1: But darn it, it's New Hampshire, not New Haven. Oh. We were both like, oh, he's going.
2: Well, it's close enough.
0: I said it too. It's okay. I might be able to get over there. We'll see.
3: Have you ever done the Springfield horseshoe?
0: Oh. No.
3: The horseshoe.
0: I've only been to Springfield, I think, once ever.
3: Oh, got to have a horseshoe.
2: It's a hard thing to
3: play. Yeah, yeah. Toast with your choice of meat, covered with French fries, covered with the cheese rarebit sauce.
0: Oh, it's one of those, like, garbage plate things?
3: Oh, yeah.
0: Gotcha.
3: Yeah. Yeah.
0: Gotcha.
3: Ooh, yeah.
2: Are you lucky enough still to have grandparents?
0: Yeah.
2: Okay. Ask them about SOS.
0: Okay.
2: Like your grandpa bought
3: one of my favorites.
2: SOS. I'll tell you what it is off there.
0: Oh, wait. I know what it is. Oh, yeah. Know this. It's the chip beef, right?
3: Yeah. Yeah. Cream chip beef on toast.
0: Yeah. Okay. I've never tried that, and I have wanted to try it.
3: In the Army, they had that a lot, and I'm telling you, Zach, I loved it. People went, oh, yeah. Another day for SOS. I went, yes. Yeah.
0: It sounds kind of good.
3: I loved it.
2: When I was in the Army, it was breaded veal cutlets. I had them for lunch and dinner every day in basic.
3: Oh, my.
2: But they never had SOS, which I was a little bummed about.
3: Hmm.
2: Yeah. That good chip beef, the buddy chip beef,
3: mm-hmm.
2: the classic bags.
3: Mm-hmm.
2: Yeah. That's got to be good for you.
0: Nice.
2: Yeah, oh, well. All right.
3: But you don't eat it that much, so.
0: Yeah, special occasions.
3: Yeah, special
2: occasions. All right, so we're glad you came in.
0: Thank
2: you. Zach agreed to do a review of a local place here with me. So sometime in November, we hope we can get together and go out and do the review and he'll get it up online and everything else, and we'll come back and talk about it.
0: Yeah,
2: but
0: for
2: again,
0: sure.
2: Give out how people can follow you on. Are you on Facebook too?
0: I'm on Facebook. I'm on TikTok. I'm on Instagram. My name is Zach Jack, ZachJack. You can also find me by my handle at premier.zachary. Yeah, if you search Zach Jack, that's how you'll find me on Facebook, though.
2: Yeah, you can probably just put a hello world in there. It'll probably
0: It might, yeah.
2: You'll never know. But, yeah, we're glad you came in. A few more minutes, but we're glad you came in.
0: Yeah, I'm happy to be here. Thanks for having me.
2: So, yeah, hopefully we're having a fun. Were you doing anything exciting this weekend, Michelle? Tonight we are playing pickleball. Ooh. Michelle's got us in a pickleball league.
1: I do not have us in a pickleball league.
2: Okay, well, it's a
1: We have friends league. Who have us in a pickleball league.
2: We have friends who have us in a pickleball league.
0: Have you played before?
2: Yeah.
0: Okay,
2: yeah.
0: Oh, yeah, I've never played.
1: Oh, you should try it.
0: It looks fun, though.
1: Yeah, it's fun. And this one is an indoor place, and there's a lot of them now that have popped up so that people can continue their pickleball into the winter.
2: I'm there to have fun, okay?
0: Mm-hmm.
2: And there's a group next to us last week.
1: So it's
2: they're ready to kill you.
1: It's funny because this league, they have like sign up for beginners, intermediate, and advanced, but they call them seahorses. What's intermediate? I can't remember. But the advanced are piranhas.
0: Oh.
1: And I accidentally signed up for the piranhas. So when we arrived and the woman behind the desk saw me and she saw that I was with the group that I was with, she's like, I think you might have signed up for the wrong group. And I'm like, what are you trying to say?
0: Yeah, you're
1: you don't
0: a
1: think I can be a piranha? She's like, well, I just want you to know, you probably could, but they come here 4 times a week, sometimes twice a day. I'm like, oh, never mind. I won't be playing with the piranhas.
2: It's embarrassing, too, when you get someone's great-grandmother beating you in pickleball.
0: I bet.
2: You know, like 80 pounds, 95 years old, and she beats your butt in pickleball. Like, hey, this isn't. I'm just being nice, is what I try to say.
0: Right, right. You let her win.
1: Yeah, he says that about me all the time.
2: What?
1: He's like, oh, I let you win.
2: Yeah. I do accept.
1: Except he doesn't let me win. I beat him.
2: In air hockey.
1: Oh, yeah. He never let me win in air hockey. But I beat him a couple times.
2: Okay. Well, you cheat, too.
1: And
2: like basketball. We play basketball.
1: No, I win in basketball.
2: Choose some
1: legitimately.
2: Legitimately. Listen, Nora.
1: Even though my coach told me never to shoot the basketball, I can still shoot pretty decently.
2: Yeah. I'm grateful.

0: can just get the ball up there. Sometimes I have to throw it underhanded. I have an issue. But yeah, throw it underhand. Yeah. No, they're going. It's humiliating. But
1: hey, it'll still go in.
2: I found you.
0: The 95-year-old lady beats you up.
1: Isn't that how Rick Barry shot his free throws?
0: Yeah. Underhanded? Yeah. Oh, yeah. Well, fortunately, well, first I do a lot of yard work. I like doing the yard work, the gardening and all that kind of stuff. And this weekend, I have to start breaking it down.
1: Mm.
0: Oh, it just stinks. You know, you have to start cutting down the plants and digging up bulbs that you have to take out for the winter. Put all the grilling stuff away. It just stinks. You work your butt off, and everything looks fantastic. And I have to have it done before Halloween.
1: That's my goal. Yeah.
0: But, oh, all that work.
1: But then you get to bring it back out next year, right?
0: Oh, then all that work redoing it, you know? But Michelle's garden is spectacular. Yeah. So a couple weeks ago, I planted carrots.
1: Mm.
0: What else did you have in there? You have beets?
2: Lettuce.
0: Lettuce is coming up great. The carrots aren't so... And I don't know if the beets are coming up at all. That's
2: weird. Spoke with a farmer up in Door County who had beautiful lettuce that... The green, the purple, all
0: of
2: it.
0: That was spectacular.
2: I was like, oh my goodness, I need to learn how to do that. But she's like, this is our last crop of the season because now it's getting too cold.
0: Well, I can plant some in the garage. I made a greenhouse in the garage.
1: Mm-hmm.
0: I just have a bunch of lamps sitting in the middle of the garage and within the heated garage. But
2: yeah, so when you go by, don't think it's something else. It's just our vegetables.
0: One of the local policemen in Lockport, he goes, hey, always go by your house. Your garage is always glowing. That's my garden. You want to come check it out? He goes, no, I didn't think anything. No, it's really, it's cool. You want to come see my garden? You know, bragging. But I had a fig tree in there.
1: Ooh.
0: And last winter, I had figs growing in.
1: Yeah.
0: Which was weird.
1: Yeah.
0: I'm probably not going to do that this year. I'm going to prune it and let it hibernate.
1: Mm-hmm.
0: But, yeah, it's Michelle's garden. But, yeah, taking all that stuff down is just, it stinks.
2: All right, I have to do a quick shout-out. I tried to get some live call-in action from Hurricane Central down in southern Alabama, but my aunt hasn't responded. So we're all laughing as a family now that... she was texting all these things, like videos of the wind and how it's, you know, 8 hours from land, hitting land.
0: How'd you get her off the air?
2: And then all of a sudden I said, hey, we should have you call in. That would be fun, live from Hurricane Alley or Central, whatever you want to call it. And we lost her. She's no longer responding now. So shout out, Aunt Lori. Hang in there. You'll do great. You're a tough one. She took out the boat. She took out the kayaks. She has everything secured. So she's hopefully in good order. We just have to hope her big old oak trees stay up because they're expecting 103-mile-per-hour winds tonight.
0: I love it. Wow. Hurricane. So one of my sister's neighbors stayed for the hurricane in Florida when it hit Cape Coral.
2: See, that's crazy. You hide from the wind. And you run from the water.
0: Yeah. He said he'd never stay again.
2: Yeah.
0: I think it was that bad.
2: Yeah, he was scared. He had his shutters down, and he was rocking, he said. It was pretty bad.
3: The name of this hurricane, who names these?
2: I don't know, but that one I go, hurricane, whatever the name is, is what I call it.
3: I phonetically wrote it down as Isaias.
2: Isaias. Good job.
3: Isaias, but I don't know where they came from.
0: What? There's tornadoes. I'm outside watching for it.
1: Yeah.
0: During the tornado. That's what we do.
2: Well, wow. This is how my aunt is. I said, well, maybe she fell in. She's out at the pier right now. And now she won't answer us. So her last message to us
0: world.
2: Instead of hello world.
1: Thank you, world.
2: Is I'm out at the pier. And yeah, so that's, they've been hit so many different times. But the last big one she was hung out in was Hurricane Sally. They're far enough in from the water that, you know, like I said, they say hide from the wind and run from the water, that she's not making a poor decision to stay in her home when this hits. It's she's far enough away, but she's down visiting the water to watch it come in. Like you, he actually last time. What did we have, like,
0: you guys went in the basement.
2: 80-mile-per-hour winds or something? And I said, I think it's kind of time. I'm gonna take the dog and go to the basement. And as I'm saying that and heading down to the basement, Ed's going out the front door. So then I see him out front, like, doing something, and then he tried to get back in the front
0: door. The door was locked. The rain was coming sideways cold.
2: The door wasn't locked, but the wind was so hard, he couldn't pull the door open. Yeah. So I was like, bye.
0: My life insurance is paid, Michelle. It's with State Farm.
2: And I ran down the basement.
0: Yeah, and the torrential rain's getting me sideways, and it's ice cold.
1: Oh, no.
2: This is a choice he made.
0: Well, I could go out and protect the family, see what's going on.
1: Had to see, huh? Wow.
0: So is this, I only have 2 minutes left, but is this your first time on the radio talking about food reviews?
1: First time on the radio ever.
0: Okay, so when you make it big and famous, okay, remember where you came from.
1: Oh, yeah. I'll shout you out.
0: Harry Carey got started here. Started at this station.
1: Yeah?
0: Yeah.
1: Okay. I did a wedding at Harry Carey's last week.
0: Oh, you did?
1: Mm-hmm.
2: Oh, he DJs, too. He does a little bit of everything.
0: Who's not been there, right?
1: It was actually good. I was surprised.
0: Yeah.
2: Mm-hmm.
0: Yeah. Mm-hmm. Yeah. We have a chef friend. I was worried about going out to eat with him because he's going to be persnickety.
1: But yeah.
0: Yeah. He's not too bad, is he?
2: Well, it was funny. We went out with him recently, and I kind of sat there because I'm like, what are you getting? You know, because usually he knows what to order. Mm-hmm. And I'm just sitting there like, what's he going to get? What's he going to get? I ended up getting similar to what he did because they made women order first. So
0: we'll go to a nice restaurant.
2: I did order first. And then when he ordered, I'm like, yes, I ordered the right thing.
0: Then I get my order. And I always look at years ago. I should have got what
1: you're jealous. Yeah.
0: Every time.
1: That happens to me too.
2: He's super simple. He's like spaghetti and meatballs at Italian place.
0: Yeah,
2: no, that's not what you.
0: Spaghetti and meatballs.
2: That's not what you.
1: Okay. Okay.
2: Yeah. Yeah,
0: give me a cheeseburger and I'm happy.
1: It's safe though, you know.
2: Mm-hmm, mm-hmm.
0: Pretty much.
2: Yeah.
3: What do you think about the brioche buns?
1: I do like them. I think that they're kind of falling out of popularity though because I think everyone's using them. Kind of prefer a sesame seed bun nowadays.
3: Oh, there you
1: right
3: go.
1: Now
3: toasted.
1: I'm on sesame seeds.
3: Go.
2: You're
1: yeah.
2: on the sesame seed bun.
3: There you go.
2: Okay. Yeah. Yep.
0: All right. Well,
2: Jack. I just found him on Facebook, but check him out on all the different TikTok, Instagram.
0: Yeah, you have fun. It's a fun review. You know, you're not nuts. You have fun with it and just kind of tell what you think. And that's what's nice about it.
1: Yep.
0: But just remember us when you're big and famous and you're on, you know, Good Morning America doing the reviews every day. You know, giving the Zach Jack rating instead of the Michelin. Just don't forget who your buddies were back in the day.
1: I got you.
0: Yeah.
1: I got you.
3: All right. Well, and don't forget, I played the accordion.
0: Yeah, don't forget. When you're doing a show,
3: start thinking of an accordion in a Doobie Brothers.
0: Yeah. Music City Radio Hall, you're doing a show. Just remember the accordion.
3: China
0: player.
3: Grove Polka. Yeah.
1: I can solo. Just, that'd be awesome.
0: It'd be awesome. Or hit me out when I rap show tunes.
1: Yeah, okay.
0: Rap show tunes.
2: He Mongolian throat sings. But he could do comedy.
0: I did that with Jim Peterick tonight, so I'll tell you about that after.
1: Okay.
0: Anyway, we're out.
2: Thank you, everyone. See you next week. Bye, Mom.
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5: From ABC News, I'm Mike Dubusky. Rain is already falling along parts of the Gulf Coast as Hurricane Isaias closes in. ABC News meteorologist Kenton Jewicki says the storm has now been upgraded to a Category 3.
6: The panhandle of Florida through Mobile up to Albany, Georgia as well, already getting some rain. We're also starting to see some tropical storm force winds start to reach parts of the panhandle as well. You really need to be taking this one seriously, especially for Mobile, Pensacola, over to Panama City and up to southern Alabama. That's because you could have wind gusts 75 to 120 miles per hour.
5: Isaias is expected to make landfall near Pensacola in the overnight hours. Governor Ron DeSantis with this warning earlier today.
7: There's going to be major impacts throughout the Florida panhandle. Everyone has understood that, and everyone's really been working together to make sure that we are ready to go.
5: We're getting a look at police body cam footage from yesterday's shooting in New York City, where an ICE agent opened fire on Oscar Belgal, who was in a car with his 5-year-old son. Retired NYPD Chief of Detectives Robert Boyce says he's surprised to see ICE using assault-style rifles during operations.
8: Walking around like that is unusual because the trajectory of that weapon, the energy coming out of that weapon, will go for blocks and blocks and blocks. It's not miles. And it could kill someone easily.
5: Federal authorities say Belgal had tried to weaponize his vehicle before the shooting. Secretary of State Marco Rubio announcing new sanctions on the International Criminal Court today, saying the ICC is trying to prosecute

0: Americans who are not under the court's jurisdiction.
1: We will ban transactions with this rogue court, cutting off their resources and crippling their ability to operate against us.
0: The independent body was established to prosecute government leaders and military commanders for acts like genocide and war crimes. In a statement, the ICC says the sanctions are an attempt to prevent the court from doing what it was created to do. You're listening to ABC News.
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0: President Trump heads to Syracuse, New York today to rally support for Republican candidate for governor Bruce Blakeman. ABC News White House correspondent Karen Travers has the latest.
3: This is all about trying to drum up enthusiasm in a place, upstate New York, where people like President Trump. But the district where Syracuse is actually represented by a Democratic congressman, and he has been hammering the president on the high price of gas and food and other things, running a campaign ad saying it's the president who is making prices go up for Americans right now.
0: Bruce Blakeman, the Nassau County executive, is trailing Governor Kathy Hochul by a significant amount in the polls right now. A third day of demonstrations taking place in France with students protesting education conditions across the country. In Paris, students outside the prestigious Louvre School of Art, History, and Archaeology gathered to join the growing nationwide student movement. Now a big concession from the government, France's education minister announcing that 3,000 teachers will be placed at schools across the country to address some of the protesters' concerns. The FAA is investigating after Colombian airline Avianca was forced to make an emergency landing in Miami. The flight traveling from Colombia to New York was diverted to Miami after that airline said the flight encountered unexpected turbulence. In total, 3 crew members and 6 passengers were injured. Of them, 8 were transported to the hospital. I'm Mike Dubusky, ABC News.
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0: Normal is broke and common sense is weird. So we're here to help you transform your life. From the Ramsey Network in the Fairwinds Credit Union Studio, this is The Ramsey Show. And I'm Rachel Cruz, hosting this hour with Jade Warshaw. And we are answering your questions about life and money. So give us a call at 888-825-5225. Up first, we have John in Anchorage, Alaska. Nope, wrong one. Hold. There we go. Hey, John, how are you?
1: I'm doing great. How are you guys?
0: Hi, we're doing great. How can we help?
1: So my aunt, this is such an odd story, has been scammed for about $100,000 by my biological brother.
2: Oh,
0: my gosh.
2: I did not think that you would say it was flesh and blood.
1: It sure is. And he's been living with her, and us and the family all just found out about this very recently. And, you know, we found out she was 3 months behind on her mortgage. We are partially caught up on that. And she's only making, you know, she's on Social Security and retirement. We're just trying to figure out how we can fix the situation. We've already removed him from the situation, and we're just trying to figure out, like, all right, how do we go forward?
0: So how did he do it? Did he get her to put money in some account? Was he forging her signature on things? Like, what? How did it happen?
1: All of the above. He actually, he not only, you know, got money out of her by asking and by kind of manipulating, but he also, you know, forged her Social Security number and her information to open some accounts.
2: Over what period of time did this happen? Was this over the course of years, or did this happen relatively fast?
1: Over the last 12 to 16 months, I want to say.
2: Okay. So was he caretaking for her? Was he taking care of her? Like, what was the nature of their relationship together?
1: No. So she has basically raised me and my brother as kids. And, you know, after I moved out, my brother stayed. So my brother has lived with her since he turned 18. He's only 24, I think. He's 24. And she is 76. She's my great aunt.
2: I'm so sorry this happened. So where does this leave her? It's $100,000 that she's been tricked out of, deceived out of. She's got Social Security. What other assets does she have?
1: So she has her house, which obviously isn't paid off, but I think she owes like $260 on it, and she's got, I think it's worth $500-ish. So she's got a lot of equity in that. She owes probably about $100,000 in credit cards, partially from him, partially from her, just, you know, old people credit card stuff, right?
0: Okay, well, have you guys pressed legal charges against him, John?
1: So what we did is we went in and we filed a restraining order against him so we could get him removed from the house. He has been served with that by the police. There's a court date coming up soon, and we will we'll essentially be, you know, pleading our case and saying, hey, we want to get a long-term protective order against him or against him from her. And we basically are just trying to keep them away from each other. I think my aunt still partially believes that he's going to give her this money back.
2: Well, have you disputed, it sounds like the credit cards,
0: yeah, I wouldn't
2: he
0: pay
2: did
0: it.
2: That. Have you disputed that with the creditors? And
1: so,
2: fraud?
1: As for the creditors, we haven't dug deep enough into that. It's all very recent. But we have dug into her bank account, at least those things, and we fixed a lot of her overdraft charges. So she's like got $0 in her account, you know, but all of her bills are at least paid now. She's still behind on her mortgage and behind on some of her other payments. But I mean, he was taking out quick cash loans in her name with her Social Security number.
2: Wow. So can you clarify something for me? Was she giving... Yeah. Was he stealing access just because he could see things laying around the house, or was she giving him access and she just didn't know what he was going to do with it?
1: I think it's a little bit of both.
2: Okay.
1: I think he got her Social Security number from her when they were doing a loan document together. She's co-signed on things for him before.
2: Okay.
0: And then he took that and ran with it.
1: Exactly.
2: So her name is on all the credit cards. Is his name on the credit cards too, or he just opened them in her name and he spent the money?
1: Everything is in her name. You know, even the quick cash accounts.
0: Okay. Yeah. So what I would do is I'd probably pull her credit report, put a freeze on it too, just because he has.
1: We did do that.
0: Good. Okay.
1: We did freeze it.
0: Good. So pull that credit report, and it's gonna take you guys. It's gonna be so frustrating, but going through line by line.
2: Yep.
0: of this debt to see what did she take out? Because you said she had some credit cards from old lady credit card debt is what you said. Figure Macy's. Out like, yeah, what really is hers from an amount standpoint and an account standpoint. Whatever she did not sign up for, I highlight that, and I would not pay on that, because what you guys can do is go and, you know, with the

0: court order is, you know, to send letters to these companies to say it was fraudulent and that she should not be held responsible to these. And so from a legal perspective, but now I am curious, John, in order for all of that to go through, I don't know where the law steps in on his side to actually press charges that there was a criminal intent.
1: And that's the part, yes.
0: That you take that and that's how she, like, if that is the case, and I'm not sure, and I think every state's law is different, but if you have to have like a judge, you have to have a press charges against him in order to not pay these bills, you guys may have to go through criminally to convict him so that she doesn't owe $75,000 of the $100,000, right? That she probably was stolen from.
1: Yeah, I might speak to a lawyer about this and find out what the best course of action is because, I mean, it's 100% a criminal.
0: Yes,
1: know what I mean?
0: Yes.
1: And I might also contact Guardian Litigation. They might be able to help you going forward to sort some of this out and fight some of these battles for you. Yeah, this is really, really tough. So is she facing today, is she okay financially or is she struggling to make ends meet at this point?
2: She's definitely struggling to make ends meet. Like, she's able to, she's now going forward since we've kind of fixed everything. She's able to go forward at least making her bills, but she doesn't have really anything at all left over. But, you know, she's also wanting to pay on those quick cash loans and all those other things. And so I think you're right. You know, talking to an attorney would be the best course of action. And then, you know, we did file a report with the FTC. We just looked it up and kind of filed whatever they said and tried to give as much information as possible. And we haven't heard anything back yet. We don't know how all that works. So we're just kind of keeping an eye out, I guess.
1: Yeah, I think I wouldn't pay anything on this until I've filed these charges correctly, until I've spoken to a lawyer to figure out what the next course of action is. I think if I'm in your shoes, I'm making sure that her day-to-day is okay and that she's able to, like I said, make ends meet. And then I think this is just going to be a long web that you guys have to untangle, unfortunately. And it's just probably the more layers that you uncover, the more unsavory it's going to be.
0: Yes. And from a relational standpoint, it's so sad, you know, that he took advantage of this woman who cared for him.
1: Terrible.
0: And helped raise him. And so there is that relational aspect too, which is just so hard to face, I would assume, John.
2: I think the worst part about it is, you know, she really wants to keep trying to contact him and talk to him and, you know, make sure he's okay.
0: Yeah. I mean, out of the goodness of her heart, she is, but I would, stay far away until things are cleaned up in order to rebuild trust in a relationship, which is a whole other tactic. But yeah, I would not, any level of her enabling that relationship for sure, John, you're probably going to have to, you probably have a way clearer head than she does to step in and make sure that he doesn't continue to take advantage, which doesn't sound like he can, but oh man, what a mess.

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0: Up next, we have Renee in Charleston, West Virginia. Hi, welcome to the show.
1: Hello.
0: Hello. Thanks for calling in. How can we help?
1: Me and my husband are trying to do the baby steps, and we cannot get through the first one because I struggle with impulsive spending, and I don't know how to get past this. I'm in counseling for it. What they're telling me isn't really working, so I'm draining every bit of extra money we have because I want to buy stupid stuff.
2: What are the counselors telling you? What have they told you to try? What have they told you to do?
1: Give all of my husband my credit cards, my debit cards. But the problem is I memorize numbers.
2: Okay.
1: Or I save them on my phone.
2: And why do you do it?
1: I've only been in counseling for about a month.
2: Why do you spend impulsively?
1: I have a bad past from abusive relationships. And I met my husband who doesn't tell me no on anything. Coming from a place where I had to ask even to go out to dinner with my parents.
2: Mm-hmm.
1: So he doesn't tell me no, and I feel safe enough with him to spend money to get everything that I want or need. But now it's like I'm a stay-at-home mom. We have 5 kids, and he's the only one that works, and we're trying to do better, but I'm draining the accounts. And I don't, it just feels a void in me. I can't explain it. It just feels this emptiness in me when I spend money.
0: Yeah, because, I mean, there's a true, you know, something chemical sense that's happening when you spend. You get a dope, you're getting a hit from it, right? Just
1: yes.
0: Like a
1: yes.
0: Gambler would, placing a bet, or an alcoholic with a drink. Like you're getting something, even from a physical standpoint, that feels good, right? So it's not even just
1: yes.
0: The stuff. Because once you get the stuff, what do you do with it?
1: Nothing. It usually goes in the drawer, and I don't even use it.
0: That's right. That's right. So I think, if Dr. John Deloney was here, he could pick this apart.
2: Yeah, for sure. John?
0: Yeah. But I do know, you know, things that I've heard him say for sure, which I think is true. And this is probably true for any, you could say, bad habit to addiction on that scale, is have things in place that actually you repurpose that energy. Like, what else can replace when you have that compulsive need to get on the phone and to buy something? What can you replace that with, right? And so there can be, you know, and I've heard John say this. This is why they have donuts at AA meetings, genuinely, because, like, there's a sugar hit that's like, okay, like, we're get, like,
2: we
0: like,
2: get
0: what,
2: something
0: what
2: when
0: else
2: we come here.
0: Can you, yes. And so obviously the

0: healthy patterns would be going for a walk, calling a friend, right? And sometimes those are amazing if you can do these things, but what else in your life can you go to when that compulsion comes to replace it?
1: Oh, gosh.
0: And so what would be a couple of things that you're like, okay, if I, because I do think the counselor is right. I think having, not having access, stopping the access point, which I know you memorized numbers, you said, so that doesn't help. But, but I mean, like that is one train that I would say to go down. What can you eliminate, you know, from that standpoint? But then also when that comes, what do you do with that?
2: Yeah.
0: That feeling.
2: And I think, Renee, even if you can get a step ahead of it, if you're starting to, if you can look back on the times that you've spent, whether it's like, oh gosh, I jumped on Amazon or I ran over to Target or I'm not sure what your location of choice is, but if you can think back and spend some time and go, what happened just before that? Was I bored?
0: It triggered it. Yeah.
2: Did I get some bad news? Did my husband go to work and I felt abandoned? What was it specifically?
1: That's really the big one, is feeling abandoned.
2: And there you go.
1: And so I feel like I need to spend, not even just like going to Walmart or Target and buying something. It's I get bored of my car and I go trade it in for another $37,000 loan.
2: Yeah.
1: Bad stuff.
2: And I think, and that's the thing I want you to discuss with your therapist, because the truth is, in a situation like this, the truth is, Renee, we would say that somebody who's got a gambling addiction, any kind of addiction, it could be gambling, spending, pornography, whatever, to that extent, we would say they need a separation from the money. And in his case, he would need to change the numbers on the card because you already know it.
0: Yeah.
2: And that's the extreme. But I can't tell you that on the phone today because I also, you've already told me something about your past that is in direct relation, like conflict with that. So I would bring that to the therapist and say, I spoke to some money experts and they were saying that in this situation, normally I wouldn't have access to money. Something about that feels right, but how do I navigate that knowing that I came from this past where I was completely controlled? And that becomes the topic of the therapy. But the truth is, you are an alcoholic who's in a bar right now and you've got money to spend on drinks. And so it makes sense that that needs to be taken away from you.
1: Well, me and my husband even discussed, like, he will never, like, we've had the same bank account. I mean, we've been on the same ones since we've been married.
2: Mm-hmm.
1: But now it's like, we both want to do this, and I'm totally for, you know, getting our lives in order and becoming debt-free. And he's like, should I get another bank account and just put, because like I said, I'm a stay-at-home mom, and he works. He makes the money, and here I am just spending it like nobody's business. Should he get a bank account with just him on it and I have no access to it?
0: Well, yeah, for a period of time.
2: And that's the thing. Only it's for a period of time while you get well.
0: Yes.
2: So there needs to be really clear parameters around that. What are the steps that need to take place for you to get care? What does success look like? Mm-hmm. Right? And just have really clear definitions and boundaries around what positive movement forward looks like and what it has to look like for you to then gain access back. And then when you do gain access back, it's not all at once, it's little by little, right? So there needs to be such clear structure around this plan from all angles. And I think that will help you deal with it
0: and you can
2: not feel a certain way because of your past.
1: Right.
0: And you can have a say in
1: that. He's even tried going to, like, he's told me no, he's taken the cards, he's working towards it to better us. He would never, like, tell me no if it was something that we absolutely needed. But then I go and run to my parents, and I'm like, hey, I really want this.
2: And they need to be on the same page. So that means they need to be part of the plan, too. This is almost like an intervention where the whole family or everyone that you have gone to for money understands this is a real issue. It's like if you were on drugs, the whole family knows what's going on. Don't give her money. That's going to throw her back in her treatment. But I commend you, Renee. I commend you because you know you have an issue. You're calling and you're seeking help.
0: Yes. Yeah. I was going to say, the courage it takes for someone, I mean, honestly, to raise their hand and the admission of it. Like, you're consciously very aware of what's going on. And that's the wild thing, though, about addiction.
1: I'm like, I knew.
0: Yeah.
1: I literally looked at my husband the other day. I didn't even say, like, hey, how was your day? He walked in from work, and my first words out of my mouth were, can we go spend money? Not can we go to the mall and look for new clothes. It was, can I just go spend money? I'm to that point now where it just fills this void in me and this emptiness. And when I see him and I want to feel secure and safe, I'm like, well, let's go spend money. Because you've been at work all day. and I've been alone with the kids.
0: Yep.
1: Take me to spend money, you know?
0: How long have you guys been married?
1: Nine years.
0: Okay. Because I do think as well, when that action stops and you don't, and he comes home from work and you guys don't spend money, then what you're forced with then is to be in a home where it's quiet. There's not excitement happening.
2: Right.
0: And you have to actually be with each other. And that's work in and of itself, right? I mean, that's a whole new dynamic that you're not numbing anymore. You're truly going to have to sit with Renee. And that's probably some of the scariest, you know, parts of this journey is reconciling who you are in the quiet. And I think your therapist, I pray you have a great counselor.
1: I do.
0: Because,
1: she's wonderful.
0: Good. I'm so glad. Because I do very much agree with the tactical side of this, of cut it off at its source. And you guys put some, just like what Jade was saying, and you be in on this discussion, Renee. Like, you and your husband sit down and lay out, okay, for 90 days, no questions asked. There's no, you can't have any access.
2: Yeah.
0: You know what I mean? We're cutting up the cards. We're changing accounts. No access. And this is not out of harm. This is out of a healing process. And both of you sign your names. This is for the good of Renee. In 90 days, let's look up and see, okay, where are we at? How are we feeling? Do we need to extend it? Do we not? And you just continue to walk this journey. And he needs to speak to you, Renee, of how to rebuild trust with him. Because he doesn't trust you right now, as he shouldn't, right? And so for that part of your marriage to be healed. So that's another redemptive part of the story that I pray happens.
2: And your counselor, you should almost not like your counselor because they hold you so accountable. You almost shouldn't like them.

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0: part of winning with money is taking control of it and knowing where your income is going. And so every dollar is our, it's not only just our budgeting app, but it really is your entire financial roadmap. 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All right, let's go to Rob in Kansas. Hi, Rob. Welcome to the show.
1: Thank you for having me.
0: Yes, absolutely. How can we help?
1: Well, I'm kind of nervous and embarrassed about this. I just recently tried to start getting rid of all my debt, got quite a bit of it, but I've got one debt in particular that I'm spending $311 payment a week, and that's $1,200 a month that's really hindering me trying to pay anything else off and get caught up. Called my bank to do like a small debt consolidation to get rid of this rent-to-own payment, pretty much is what it is. By doing this, in my mind, I'm freeing up about $800 to $900 a month if I wipe this out, and I can apply that to all my other debt to accrue, even though this rent-to-own debt is not the smallest.
2: How much is it, the total?
1: The total is 3,000,

0: $3,426 and about 15 cents, I believe.
1: Okay. And you said it's not the smallest. What else do you have?
0: I've got my truck payment, my wife's truck payment.
1: Okay, what's that?
0: My truck payment is a buy here, pay here place because my credit is not the greatest. But that's $210.
2: Well, what's the total? What's the total loan?
0: The total loan on that's $18,000.
1: Okay. What else?
0: My wife's truck is $4,000, and that's, it's about $4,000 on hers.
1: Okay. And is there anything else?
0: There's a lot of other smaller stuff, and it all equals up to about, including the one I'm trying to get rid of, all equal up to about $27,000.
1: $27,000 total. Okay, how much are you guys bringing in every month, between the two of you?
0: Well, that's the tricky part because I work in the construction industry and I'm a truck driver. I can either get 50 hours a week, 60 hours a week, 70 hours a week. It depends. It's weather depending.
2: Sure. Well, on average, Rob, what would you say?
0: On average, I bring in probably $1,300-$1,400 a week, and my wife brings in about $600 a week.
1: Okay. Now, for you, do you have more? I mean, just be honest, because we want to help you. Do you have more of the 70-hour weeks, or do you have more of the, like, 30-hour weeks or less?
0: I would say, on average, I probably average out between 60 and 65 hours a week.
1: Okay, good. What about her?
0: She's just straight 40.
1: Okay.
2: So it's about $8,400-ish a month, would you say?
0: Sounds about right, give or take, yeah.
2: So the thing with the debt consolidation, it may get you a better interest rate because those rent-to-own rates can just be horrible. Mm-hmm. But it doesn't wipe away the debt. You do understand that, right? I mean, you said it'll get it off my back, but like it still is around. You still have to pay it.
0: Mm-hmm.
2: Yeah. So by working that, because it is one of the smaller ones. I mean, it's only $3,000. The other two that you, or the other three you gave us, is larger. I know you have some other ones. But since I would still list out all of the debt. I think you need to look at it on paper, smallest, even if it's a $400 credit card, you know, balance that you keep rolled over month to month. Like, whatever it is, and you guys start attacking that smallest to largest, that really is probably going to be the most effective way for you all to get out. How much is your rent or mortgage?
0: We pay $1,900 a month in rent.
2: Okay. Because I'm just wondering how much could really be freed up realistically for you guys. I mean, could it be $3,000 to $4,000? And you guys live on nothing, like ramen noodles. Like you are spending no money.
0: We're kind of doing that right now.
2: Okay. And how much?
0: And that's why I was thinking about using my car as a collateral to get this loan to.
2: No. Because if you don't free up $4,000 next month, Rob, you could pay off the $3,000. Like, I'm not saying you necessarily do that in that order, but like, where is this margin going?
1: Yeah. Do you have kids?
0: I got two.
1: Okay. Are they in daycare?
0: No, they're both high schoolers and take up quite a bit of money because of the school activities they're in.
1: Okay, so let's stop there because I'm glad you said that because I'm looking at this. I'm going, okay, based off the numbers you gave, you're making around $7,800, $7,600 a month. If we take out the $1,900 for rent and mortgage, we take out the $1,300 for the rent to own. You said the truck was somewhere around $200, so we take that out. There's still a lot of margin there, $4,300 of margin.
0: $200 a week.
1: $200 a week. Okay, so I'll take out the rest. Yeah. And then, but I'm still seeing $3,700 of margin. What's your wife's truck payment?
0: $200 a month. And then we actually have some collections that I've been paying on.
1: Okay.
0: That are a monthly payment as well, ranging anywhere from.
1: Okay. So those are two. There's two things that I see that you can do immediately that's going to help. Number one, I want you to go through your budget with a fine-tooth comb because you've given me your biggest expenses and you still have a lot of margin after those biggest expenses. You mentioned having kids that are in sports and this and that. you've got to put some boundaries around that. If you're telling me that your main priority is I want to pay off this $27,000 debt, then that means the kids have to know their main priority is not all the sports and all the activities and all the this and that. Sure, maybe they play sports, but you've got to put boundaries on some of the other things around that. And so you guys are going to have to really tighten this for a short period of time in order to make it right. And then the stuff that's in collection, stop paying minimum payments and just settle it.
2: Yes.
1: And just stack up your money and say, if the debt, the collections debt is for $800, say I can give you $200 to call it done. I can give you $300 to call it done. And don't whittle away at it, because it's just going to take forever doing that. Stuff's already, it's already been charged off. It's already a bad debt. Just settle it, get it in writing beforehand, and then those are cleared out. How many of those do you have?
0: About 10, 11.
1: What do they total?
0: One of them totals about 7,000?
1: Yeah, about, or 700?
0: About 7,000.
1: Okay.
0: It's another three line of credits. One is about 3,500, one is about 1,100, the other one is about another 25 to 3,000, and they've already stopped calling us and everything on that one. And then I've got a couple other ones that one is 2,300 and another one is 2,600, and those I'm making minimum payments on. And
2: yep. Okay, so it's more than $27,000.
1: Yeah, way more.
2: So Rob, here's
0: what we calculated was 27,000.
2: Okay, well, with the car loan of 18 and 14, you got 22,000 there.
0: We didn't calculate my truck into that debt.
1: I don't know why not, because it's still debt. Here's what I've calculated so far. You've got $39,526,000 of debt. That's including your rent to own, your truck, your wife's truck, and these. The few collections that you named off, you told me you had 10, but you only named off 1, 2, 3, 4 in detail. So you probably have more than 39,000. My guess mm-hmm. is maybe closer to 50,000.
2: So, Rob, here's the deal. You guys are going to have a massive emotional switch.
1: Yep.
2: The whole family. Like, we're sitting down tonight, and it's like, kids, there's no Christmas. They're like, we're doing nothing for one solid year. Because, Rob, if you, for one solid year, if you put $4,000... and you pay off
1: yes.
2: debt, $4,000 a month, and you go get an extra job for 1 year, all of this is cleaned up, and you stop taking credit every time someone blinks, and you're taking out another loan. Like, you know, when you stop it and you go intense the other direction, you can be out. You really could be out. There is a mathematical way. We see it, and we know it's possible for you, but you guys are going to have to make that decision.
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0: Your feedback on the show is very helpful to us and our team. So make sure to leave a comment below from where you're listening or watching. And subscribe to all of our channels and even send the episode out to a friend that may need it. If you're thinking about somebody in your head and say, huh, they probably enjoy this. Go ahead and send it their way. All right, let's go to Gretchen in New York City. Hi, Gretchen. Welcome to the show.
1: Hello. Thank you for taking my call.
0: Yes, absolutely. How can we help?
1: Well, I am a single woman that is 72, almost 73 years old. I am retired but have been working in my field as a contractor post-retirement. And I just lost that contract, that, you know, the federal government thing, and it's done. And so I'm vacillating between panicking and trying to get another job soon or enjoying my retirement and my grandchildren. And I just don't know if I'm okay or if I'm trying to talk myself into it or if I'm not, and I should go out and find another job really quick.
0: Okay. Well, how much do you have in retirement savings that you would live off of?
1: I have my Social Security and my small pension I live off of, plus, you know, I was working. Well, I have those continuing to come in. And then I have a an IRA that I have not yet drawn on, but my minimum requirement is coming up soon. And I was going to, my birthday's in January, and I was going to start drawing on it in January.
0: How much is in the IRA?
1: $272,000.
0: Okay. And what is your RMDs with that?
1: How much I don't know the answer to that.
0: How much they're going to force you to draw out? Okay.
1: I have to. But I know that I already talked to my financial advisor, and we decided I would take $18,000 pre-tax, about $1,500 a month, to augment my Social Security and my pension.
2: How much is Social Security and how much is pension per month?
1: My Social Security is just a couple dollars shy, like $50 or so shy of $3,000.
2: Okay.
1: No, that's not right. I just lied about that. That's pre-tax. I have it taxed.
2: Okay.
1: It's about 20. My total with my small pension is that amount. I'm about $29.50 with both my pension and my Social Security.
2: Gotcha.
0: Okay, gotcha.
2: And what is it? How are you living? Are you in a mortgage? Is the house paid on? Do you still have payments? Tell us about your living situation.
1: I have a mortgage. I have $140,000 left on the mortgage. It's kind of a new house for me. I bought it a couple of years ago. Mm-hmm. And I don't have a lot of debt, but I've got a little. Well, I have debt, but I have about $5,000 on an interest-free loan left on some improvements I did to the house when I first moved in. And I have enough money in savings that

0: if I don't pay it off monthly, I can make sure it's paid off by its term date, which is March of
1: 2027. What is in savings? What liquid cash do you have?
0: My liquid cash is about $14,000.
1: Okay, so we'll call that your emergency fund. So I just want to make sure we're not leaving anything out. It's just, it's the 217 in the IRA. It's your social security and pension, $2,900.
0: No, 272. 272.
1: 272,000. Okay,
0: yeah.
1: I'm glad I checked.
0: In IRA, about 14,000 in savings.
1: The mortgage and the $5,000 loan.
0: And one other big thing.
1: What?
0: I bought a car.
1: Oh, girl. Come on now. What did you spend on this car?
0: Oh, I was working. I was traveling.
1: That means you spent a lot.
0: I did. I bought a brand new car. I wanted a hybrid. It's a Subaru Forester, a 25, and I have a car payment on it. And, you know, I must say in my defense that I keep my cars forever, and I thought it would be my last car at this age.
1: Yes, but it's going to that car, if you keep that car, that's going to keep you from retiring when you want to.
2: How much is the loan total? How much did you take out?
0: I owe about $29,000 on it still. My payments are $600
1: and third top. So, I love you. We got to make a change, girlfriend. We got to make a change. The work you're doing now can't
0: help. 30.
1: So, Gretchen, I love you. We got to make a change, girlfriend. We got to make a change because the work that you're doing now

you want to win with money in 2026, you can't keep living normal. Normal's broke. You need a plan. Get a personalized plan and start living like no one else by downloading

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1: From ABC News, I'm Mike Zabuski. Closing in on the Gulf Coast right now is a major Category 3 hurricane named Isaias. Wayne Miller is the chief administrative officer in Gulfport, Mississippi, and spoke with ABC News about preparation efforts.
2: We put sandbags out. We've got our public works crews on standby. The ones that are working, they've been cleaning ditches and whatnot, trying to get prepared. Our public safety, those guys are all ready to go as well.
1: Meanwhile, the Tsunami Warning Center at the National Weather Service now says there is no danger of a tsunami on the West Coast after a massive earthquake struck Panama earlier today. Oscar Belgal is in custody right now after being grazed on the neck by a bullet fired by an immigration officer in New York yesterday. Marcos Childs, the head of ICE Enforcement and Removal Operations, said agents opened fire after Belgal refused to comply with commands.
3: He then accelerated his vehicle, smashing into two of our government ICE vehicles, and then weaponized his vehicle and proceeded to accelerate going towards other officers.
1: Belgal's 5-year-old son was in the car when agents opened fire. He was unharmed. The Trump administration is facing pushback over its plans to live stream the execution of Nidal Hassan, the former Army major who shot and killed 13 people at Fort Hood in 2009.
4: President Trump today says Fort Hood shooter Nidal Hassan, quote, deserves the punishment of death by firing squad. The president ordered the Army to carry out this execution, its first since 1961.
5: Death penalty through firing squad, and he deserves it. Killed and wounded many, many people.
4: Hassan is scheduled to be executed on December 3rd at the same base where he committed his attack. A Pentagon official told ABC News the execution will be live streamed. Karen Travers, ABC News, the White House.
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1: 3 people are dead and several more are hurt after an attack on the main airport of the Saudi Arabian capital of Riyadh. Iran-backed Houthi rebels are claiming responsibility. More from ABC News Chief International Correspondent James Longman.
8: The State Department is now issuing warnings for U.S. citizens in Saudi Arabia, Jordan, and Qatar, saying in part hostilities have the potential to escalate rapidly. Now, Saudi Arabia has been fighting a war against the Houthis in Yemen for years, but the war in Iran has inflamed that conflict even further. The Pentagon has been preparing for more strikes on Iran to break that conflict. But yesterday, conscious perhaps of the political fallout, now President Trump says he will not strike Iran before the midterms.
1: Shortly after being named the recipient of the 2026 Nobel Peace Prize, South African-born jurist and former UN human rights chief Navai Pillay gave a brief statement on the award, emphasizing that leaders have a legal obligation to protect human rights and promote international law.
9: I've had many honors in my lifetime, but you don't expect any more honors once you've turned 85.
1: Pillay led a panel that determined Israel committed genocide in Gaza. Israeli officials blasted the decision to award this year's Peace Prize to Pillay, calling it the grotesque weaponization of an award to legitimize anti-Israel hatred. And it's being called Italy's largest wine theft on record. A group of at least 7 thieves stole nearly 30,000 bottles of wine from Tuscany. Mike Dubusky, ABC News.
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0: The second thing that really bothers me about this is every day that she says to a 25-year-old or a 24 or a 23-year-old, I'll cover you, I'll take care of it, you don't have to work, it's too hard out there for you. She is stealing bits of his confidence from him because she's saying you can't make it, and I don't think you can do it on your own, so why try?
1: Yeah,
0: that's the message that she's sending.
1: That's what I've really tried. It's just trying to find that. I was kind of worried about being too strict or something because it was, you know, I mean, we obviously have, you know, quite a bit of a capability to help him, you know, saying no. And we have, you know, a good bandwidth being too strict or something, which I don't think it is, but I think she definitely does.
0: It's not, I mean,
2: it's not being strict. It's actually loving your adult child to be an adult. This is what this is what the world is. And Jade is right. Every moment that you guys continue to step in and save him over and over and over and again, the well, and it's and the level of entitlement that really starts to grow of what he is going to expect. I was hearing someone say this the other day, and I thought it was so brilliant. She was talking about kids and entitlement, but she said kids that are entitled, they have a fear of frustration because they've never...
0: Yes, I heard that.
2: Because they never have been able to cope with frustration. The moment frustration enters, a parent comes in and solves the frustration so the little child doesn't feel frustrated. Then they grow up to be an adult, and she gave the example of being at the ticket counter at American Airlines. And
0: flipping
2: they're like,
0: out.
2: Well, I'm a medallion backflip silver member. How am I not upgraded? And you're they're frustrated. Somebody fix my life. Somebody step in and fix this because I can't cope with my own frustration. You've literally... He emotionally... economically is like a 12-year-old Phil. Like that's the son. You know what I mean? And no woman is gonna find that very attractive.
1: I agree with you there. That's not been my experience for sure.
2: Yes. So what do the conversations with you and your wife look like, Phil? Because you sound like a very nice guy. You sound very level headed. But she, I guess, has a lot of passion about this because her way is won so far.
1: Yeah, I mean, this is literally the only issue we've ever had. I mean, we're very agreeable and accommodating on almost every other front. But she just, I think it's a natural, like, it almost feels like a natural, like, a reaction. I don't know, because she just does it. She always finds a way to justify, she'll take care of it, she'll intervene.
0: Is he an only child?
1: Yeah, he is.
0: Mm. Yeah, I just... Obviously, I feel like we're going past you. We're speaking past you and speaking to her because I think you understand it, Phil. I think you know what must be done. The hard part is getting her on board. What are your conversations like with your son? Because this is the other road. If you can't get your wife to say, hey, agree with me that we're kicking, you know, little Johnny out, then now you can go to Johnny and say, hey, you know, here's what I'm experiencing. And here's what I want for you. And I would love if you took the initiative for yourself.
2: Mm-hmm.
1: Yeah.
0: You know?
1: Yeah, I think in the past, he has been much, much, much younger. And he kind of played us probably, you know, I mean, he was a teenager and back in the day and that sort of thing. And he played it against us. You know, of course, he wants it all. But I'm hopeful, you know, first job, really, you know, just a couple of months in here. But maybe...
0: Yeah,
1: get some real world experience out there, and then maybe
2: and there needs to be a written timeline of okay, you know, you don't have to kick them out tonight, but you guys need to look and say okay, by January 15th, you're gonna have your own apartment. By you know what I mean? Like you, here are some timelines because it's good for him and Phil. Yeah. I mean, for your wife too. I'm like, for you guys to be on the same page, yes, is very ideal. But it also doesn't sound like you rarely. Step in and just say, like, hey, this is harming our child.
0: Right.
2: Like,
0: this is not putting in a pool or not. This is like a big, big deal.
2: Yeah, this is failure to launch. This is Matthew McConaughey. I mean, like, this is the story. Like, this is literally playing out right in front of us, and it doesn't end well. It doesn't end well.
1: Right.
2: So the frustrations, the struggles, all of that has to happen in life, right? And people have it at different degrees. But you are not immune to suffering in life. You're going to get it one way or the other. He's either gonna feel it, you know, once he's married and mm-hmm. his marriage is hard, or parenting is hard, or his job is hard. He has to have some level of endurance and And you have to experience that. And by just buffering, putting pillows around him his whole life, isn't going to do that.
0: Rachel, I love that you said that. And I want to double click on that because it's so true. Pain is so necessary. And the more you feel, your tolerance for it grows. And yes, you can handle more of it. But we both had babies. You know, when that epidural hits and yes, you're like, okay, you're feeling good. But then if it wears off and that pain hits you all at once, you're like, I can't function. I've never yes, had to function under these circumstances before. But if you let the pain build little by little by little, you can actually learn to adapt. You learn to cope with it. You yes, learn to push through it.
2: And it creates, you know, perseverance, character, hope. Scripture talks about like there's a progression in life. And if you don't allow people to go through those progressions, they don't get to be who they were meant to be. I mean, like the fullness of who they are. And so, oh, Phil, Phil's wife, if you're watching or listening to us, we love you. But let 25-year-old, let him go.
0: Let him go.
2: He'll find a great woman, hopefully get married, maybe have babies. He'll get grandbabies out of this.
0: God willing.

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0: Well, if you have worked hard and gotten yourself out of debt, if you have a fully funded emergency fund and you are baby steps four and beyond, we want to hang out and celebrate with you. We are going to be on a cruise for an entire week in March, and it is the Live Like No One Else cruise, March 14th through the 21st. And we will all be on it. Jade, myself, George, John Deloney, Dave Ramsey, Sharon Ramsey's going to be there. Some of our families are coming, and it's going to be a fantastic time. We did this, I guess, about a year and a half ago was the first one, and we've recorded shows. There's Smart Money Happy Hour. We recorded that. And it is just a excellent week to not only just enjoy some, you know, R&R for sure, but also, I mean, we have so much content, so many sessions. There's something constantly going on the boat that is Ramsey-esque, if you will, and we're excited to hang out with you. So make sure to reserve your cabin because they are selling out. So make sure to grab one if you go to ramseysolutions.com/events. Again, the cruise is March 14th through the 21st. We'd love to see you there. All right, let's go to Mike in Chicago. Hi, Mike. Welcome to the show.
1: Hi, how's it going? Thanks for having me.
0: Yes, absolutely. How can we help?
1: So I'm 27 years old. You know, recently this year we bought a home, and, you know, I do have a full-time career, but I'm in about, you know, with the business debt around $650K. So wanted to know, like, a realistic timeline on when we, you know, when I can see myself being debt-free. You know, I would like to be, you know, before I enter my 30s, but I don't know if that's, you know, quite practical or not.
0: Okay, so the $650,000, I mean, it is your debt because you signed for it, but it's technically, quote-unquote, with the business, correct?
1: Oh, that's combined. So that's some of it's, majority of it's actually the mortgage. You know, there's some of that at the business.
2: Okay, so the business, what's the mortgage?
1: Mortgage is around $420,000.
2: Okay. And then the rest on the business, is this just, are you a sole proprietor? Do you have partners? Explain that a little bit more.
1: Yeah, sure. So that's a sole proprietorship. You know, it's an auto sales business. So that debt is actually around $150,000.
0: Okay.
1: And then the rest of that is $85,000 or $90,000 on a student loan debt. And then the remaining $40,000 or so is personal and also some family debt.
0: Okay, gotcha. Mm-hmm. And how much are you making a year?
1: So full-time employed is around $95,000.
2: What about your wife?
1: Wife, she's actually finishing up some of her exams in her school for optometry program, so
2: wow.
1: She's currently not working yet.
0: Yeah. Okay. When will she start working?
1: Probably in about a year.
0: Okay.
2: And will she have student loans to add to the pile?
1: No student loans on her end.
0: Okay. Great. What will be her starting salary out when she starts? Do you know?
1: Yeah, approximately probably $140,000.
0: Okay, that's great. Awesome. But that'll be in about a year, you said, right?
1: Yes, correct.
0: Okay. Yeah. Perfect.
2: So you just bought the house, the 420. I'm assuming you guys saved up a decent chunk of money to put down on that. How did you do this? How were you able to do that so quickly? Because if you were able to do a sizable chunk there, I'm thinking let's apply that same force. Mm-hmm.

0: paying off this debt.
1: Yeah, sure. I mean, I would love to, you know, apply that same principle. Unfortunately, on that end, that was a lot of my wife's savings. You know, majority of the down payment was from her end. Okay. And I had a small part to play with it, you know, while I'm pretty heavily invested in the business. So, you know, trying to grow that. So, yeah.
0: Okay. So the only way we're, you know, your initial question was like, what's a realistic timeline to get out of debt? And mm-hmm. I think the first thing that you have to decide is how important is it to you? Like how intensely do you want to move? Because what I'm kind of hearing is that it's you've easily pushed it to the side whenever it feels like you want something else more. Well, we want to do the house. We'll push the debt to the side. I want to do this business. I'll push the debt to the side. And so if you're ready to get intense, then it's going to mean some sacrifice. And I just don't know if that's what you're looking to do right now.
1: Yeah, no, I think that's, you know, if it does require, you know, a lifestyle change, you know, that's something that we are open to. I wouldn't say that we're necessarily, you know, lavish, spenders or anything, but I know obviously the mortgage is a big chunk of that, which of course we can eliminate that at any time if we wanted to. But then the business, obviously that needs to continue, right? That has to, you know, operations and expenses have to continue on that. And then, you know, savings and the student loans, it's just hard to really tackle all that, you know, with at least the income that I'm on at the moment.
0: Yeah. After you pay yourself from the business and, you know, obviously operating costs, how much margin is left for you to start tackling the business debt?
1: You know, at the moment, you know, with being my income only, it's probably $1,000 or $2,000 to spare, really, you know. You know, I do know when my wife starts working that might change a little bit. And also you see with the business, it's pretty seasonal, so it's up and down. In the summertime season, business is good. In the wintertime, it kind of slows down a little bit.
0: What kind of business is it?
1: Yeah, the auto sales business, the car dealer.
0: Okay. So what did you project when you took out this loan? What did you project on how quickly you could have the debt paid back?
1: Is this in regards to the mortgage or
0: the business
1: loan? The business. The business is worth, you know, more than what the debt is owed to it. So if I, for example, wanted to kind of eliminate that debt, it's just a matter of, you know, liquidating the business and kind of clearing that. But
0: I think you missed the first question I asked you earlier. I said after you pay yourself in the business, after operating costs and all that, how much margin is left in the business that you're
2: profit?
0: Reinvesting? How much profit is there?
1: Oh, right.
0: And you said $1,000 or $2,000.
1: Oh, no, sorry, I misunderstood that. So in terms of the actual margin on what I'm reinvesting, that's probably closer to $3,000 to $4,000, you know, profit per month.
0: So there's no way that business is worth more than the debt. You're not making any profit hardly. Okay. So okay. So yeah, what I would be doing if I were you is I would have to find the right balance between what you're reinvesting into the business to grow it versus what you're doing to actively pay off debt.
2: Mm-hmm.
0: I would be very aggressive towards paying off the debt right now because that, even though it's the business, it's affecting you because you're a sole proprietor. And side of it, until your wife starts working, I mean, you've got to be going hard in the paint because 95 is a fine salary, but when you hold it up to all of this debt, suddenly it shrinks
1: right.
0: it, and it
2: yes.
0: doesn't feel like.
1: So that's
0: the shovel to hole ratio that you've got to go and really work through at this point.
2: Yeah, I think I would have the two different goals. I wouldn't be thinking about the mortgage right now, Mike. I think in the business side, I'd be throwing as much money that's coming in, you know, after retained earnings and everything, I'd be throwing it at that debt. So on the business side, be working on getting that out of debt. And then from the personal side, you know, you guys have that $40,000 and the $85,000 student loan. I mean, I would be in the practice of not continuing to up lifestyle and throwing that extra. If you have $1,000 to $2,000, be throwing it at that. You won't pay all of it off. By the time your wife starts working, but you guys will have, you know, get a chunk down. I mean, hopefully, I mean, it'd be great if you got it down to 20,000, you know, in the personal loan side. And then when she starts working, my goal would be that we do not count her income at all. Her income,
1: right.
2: I mean, if it hits the account, it is
0: good
2: going
0: idea.
2: Straight yep. back out, and it's going to be to pay off this debt. Because you guys then, at that point, could get all of this cleaned up in a year and a half, including the business debt, if you use some of her income. I just want you to be in good business practices to be in a place, because you kind of made a comment of like, well, we, you know, for operating expenses and all that, you just have to have the debt rolling. And you don't. Your business 100% could be debt-free. We teach small businesses every day here through Entree Leadership about how to get to this place where they are in a cash flow position, and they're not, they don't have a bank in their ear, you know, talking about loans. So, so on the business side, I would be getting out of debt, but create some good practices around that. Because once your wife's salary hits in a year, I don't want you to wait for a year, but when it hits, that's going to be pretty life changing if you guys allow it to. And that's the thing, Mike, is what's going to be built between you all, between now and then, is a full year of character building and learning to live a certain way.
0: It's an identity shift.
2: Yes. And then you're almost immune to this new income until everything is paid off and there's some savings in the bank. But if you hold on the line, we'll get you maybe one of our Entree Leadership books, Build a Business, and then we'll give you Total Money Makeover, too.
0: Just walking
2: through the baby steps, because you guys are at that point that if you want to make the decision, like what Jade said, if you want to do it, you can do it. It's just going to be, it's a heavy lift. But you guys, you're very, very capable of doing it. And we see people like with your numbers all the time.
0: Yes.
2: And they make a decision to do it. So that's going to be up to you guys.

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0: Next, we have Michael in New Haven, Connecticut. Hi, Michael. Welcome to the show.
1: Hi. Thank you for taking my call. Just wanted to, my wife and I just paid off our mortgage today, and we're both in our 40s, so.
0: Wow. Oh, my gosh. We should have done a debt-free scream, yeah. Michael.
2: That's crazy.
1: Yeah. Woohoo.
0: Yeah. Woohoo. Yeah. Paid off your house. That's incredible.
1: Yeah. She's 42. I'm 46.
0: Whoa.
2: How much was that? What did that total?
1: Today's payout was 109. The original mortgage was like 240.
2: Wow. That's so cool, Michael.
0: How much is the house worth?
1: The house is worth about 440, 450.
0: Okay. Good for you guys. Amazing. That's all right.
2: Awesome.
0: Yeah. So, sorry, we're going off. We're just so excited for you.
2: Yeah,
0: okay.
2: You can't just speak
0: so,
2: past that.
0: Yep. Paid off the mortgage today. No biggie. How can we help?
1: So, we have an emergency fund right now that's about $120,000, and we have about $500,000 in our 401ks collectively. And we're working on about a $230,000 to $250,000 annual salary between the two of us.
2: So cool. So good.
1: Yeah, so we're in a good position. We have a 401k index fund and like a Fidelity taxable account. So I'm just trying to figure out with all this extra now disposable income, you know, what should we do? Should we be looking at something else that I'm not thinking of, or add more to the index fund and less in the emergency fund?
2: Yeah, I mean, this is, first off, let's just start by saying this is a good problem to have. To have so much margin that you're like, I don't know what to do with it all. That's so good. You guys are killing it. Baby steps millionaires. So just, gosh, kudos to you all around. So what is the amount of margin that we're dealing with? Because, I mean, obviously, I'm assuming you're investing the 15%, and this is going above and beyond that. So how much margin do you have to work with?
1: So.

0: we're investing our 15% in the 401k, and then we just have whatever like disposable income that we can put into this taxable account. Or I mean, because now we wouldn't have any bills essentially, except our normal everyday bills.
1: Right. So how much margin do you have to play with?
2: Put into that taxable account, that brokerage per month. What would you say?
0: Per month, I mean, I would say, I don't know, $5,000 to $10,000 a month.
1: Yeah, okay, that's great. So I'm just wondering. I can tell you the things I'd be thinking of. I'd be very intentional that now that you guys are at this phase, because obviously you guys have buckled down in order to do this. I'd be making sure that you're enjoying some of this money, that all this margin is not just going directly towards hoarding or saving. Saving is very good, but if you're not living and enjoying your life, then it crosses a weird barrier. So make sure that you're enjoying, you're taking some vacations, you're being very generous, you're doing those things. And then I'd probably do some sort of a split. I don't know if you said that you're maxing out all of the available retirement that you have, but if you are, if you are not, I would kind of split it, and I would maybe do more to the retirement if you can. If you've got I don't know if you're each maxing out your 401ks, if there's any sort of after tax that you have available, if you're each maxing out your Roth IRAs, that sort of thing, or your backdoor Roth IRAs. If there's more retirement accounts, I would still go there, and then I would put a percentage to the brokerage, because my guess is, I don't know, if you ever want to retire early or if you ever want to take your foot off the gas in some perspective, you've got a big chunk of money that's not earmarked for 59.5.
0: Okay.
2: Yeah, because you guys each could invest around $25,000 in your 401ks, and I think it's $7,500 into your Roth. So I'm with Jade. If you can take some good, have those accounts and max those out, then anything above that, they have, you know, mega backdoor, you know, all of these other things. But there's a part of me that, because you guys are still so young, you may want to get to some of this money before 59.5. And so I would say, yes, maxing out the retirement and then putting whatever's left in that brokerage. I mean, that's what I'll tell you, Michael, that's what we've done, my husband and I. That's kind of our goal, is to max out retirement accounts. And we even do like an HSA. Like, we'll find like little things that we can do here and there. But then everything else goes into a brokerage account. And then out of that account is where we have had some goals. And so I would say that for you and your wife, like, hey, what is the next goal? Is it a big giving goal? Is it we want to put in a pool one day, or we want to, upgrade houses and pay cash? Like, I don't know what it is, but whatever that next goal is for me, having that money, I don't know if you're a spender or a saver, Michael, but I know for,
1: sounds like a saver.
2: Is your wife the spender?
0: I plead the fifth.
2: Okay.
0: Yes.
2: You know what? It's okay. You don't have to be anonymous to be a spender. I'm a spender. You can still be responsible and be a spender. I just know from my personality, if I just keep dropping money in accounts, I've told Winston this, it almost demotivates me in a sense, because I'm like, it just feels like this black hole that I'm like, am I ever going to see that money? Are we ever going to like use it? I don't know. Like, why? Like, what are we doing?
1: For sure.
2: So having something earmarked that you're working towards, I know for me, always feels better emotionally to be like, okay, this is what we're doing, this is where we're heading towards. And again, you guys get creative with it. Like, it doesn't, you know, I we've even done some fun giving stuff, especially last calendar year. That was like a big thing for us. It's like, we're going to do some big giving, and it was goals for us, these earmarked things. And it was amazing. It was so fun. But have something that you guys are working towards, Michael. That's what I would encourage you guys to do.
0: Okay.
2: Yep.
0: I greatly appreciate it. Thank you. And we are excited. So we even took a picture in the bank in the lobby after we paid off our mortgage today.
2: Oh, that's awesome.
1: That's really cool.
2: I've heard people say, I wonder if this was your experience. We've had people that do their debt-free screen when they pay off their mortgage, and they're like, it was a little uneventful.
1: Yeah.
2: They're like, I expected when we turned in that last payment
1: that something to happen.
2: There'd be balloons, or that people like, the staff would have confetti and like celebrate with us. And they're like, no one really did anything. What did it feel different for you guys, Michael? Like, did it feel great, or was it a little uneventful? Like, how did you guys experience it?
0: No, it felt like butterflies in our stomach, and then like the weight of the world was kind of lifted, and we walked out of there just we were just giving praise to God, saying thank you for everything. And it was surreal.
2: That's amazing. Well, y'all have done what a lot of people would say is the impossible in today's world. To have a paid off house is just wild.
1: Amazing.
2: I was in Kansas yesterday at a speaking event, and I had a couple of women that were kind of coming through the line, and I was talking to them, and they always whisper, which always makes me laugh.
1: I know.
2: They're like, I have a paid off mortgage. I've been following Ramsey for 8 years. And I'm like, girl. She's like, one of them was like, I don't think I've ever told anybody. Like, there's no one to really tell. She's like, but you know, it's happened. You know, it happens. And so it is like when you experience people that have walked these steps and they've done it for themselves, like,
1: yeah,
2: we're over here just yapping on the back, you know, behind a desk. Like, but you know, the Michaels of the world, and even some of these women from yesterday, like you all are the people out there that are listening that are doing it. You're doing the hard work. You're getting up. You're having goals. You're choosing to put your money somewhere versus elsewhere. Like, you're making these choices day in and day out to further your financial progress, to get you in a place where Michael is, where he has questions of like, I don't know what to do with $10,000 a month, you know?
1: Listen, I, for one, love when people share all those big money wins like that, because it should be inspiring for someone who's not quite there yet or nowhere near that. It should be inspiring, not the opposite of oh, this guy's bragging or this guy's, no, like, that lets you know what's possible. They're in their 40s living in Connecticut.
2: Yep.
1: Hello.
2: And doing it. So well done, Michael. And you guys, they follow the Ramsey baby steps. And for some of you that are newer to this plan, it's these simple 7 steps. I say simple because they're easy to understand. They're sometimes hard to do, but you can walk through them. We'll put a link down below and you can check them out. But everything from save your first emergency fund, all the way through baby step 6, which is paying your house off early, which is what Michael did. And now they're on to baby step 7, which is to continue to build wealth. Like we were talking about, continue to invest
1: and
2: be wise, but also live like no one else and give like no one else.

0: Hey guys, Dave Ramsey here. You've heard me talking in your ear for years on your drive to work, around the house, wherever you listen, but there's something different about actually getting together. So we created the Live Like No One Else Cruise. For 7 days, the Ramsey personalities and I are taking over an entire ship with 2,500 Ramsey people like you in the Western Caribbean. And we're not just showing up and doing speeches. We're on board vacationing with you all week. 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Well, this is one place where we're actually going to get to do it together. And what makes this thing so much fun for me, it's one heck of a week. We set sail March 14th through the 21st, 2027. 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
1: All right. Today's question comes from Travis in Hawaii. He says, is the $1,000 emergency fund and the 3 to 6 month emergency fund two different funds, or does one build on another? Also, are there different are they different from having sinking funds for car purchases, vacations, etc.? All right, Travis, I love this question. It's a fair question. So the $1,000 emergency fund, for anybody who's kind of new to that, that's what we would call baby step one. It's the very first thing that we have people do. Put $1,000 aside. It's just a quick buffer between you and life. It's not the be-all, end-all, because after you pay off your debt in baby step two, You build from that $1,000 up to 3 to 6 months of emergencies. So the idea is that $1,000, it stays put. You know, if you have to use some of it for an emergency, you build it back up, but it stays put throughout baby step two. And then when you hit three, you're going to add to that same fund. So yeah, it does build on itself. Now, how does that differ from a sinking fund? They are very different, and I think that that's a really fair call out. So your emergency fund is sitting there. It is only for emergencies. Emergencies are very clearly defined as things that are completely unforeseen. It's like, wow, this is a surprise. It's something that's completely necessary. I must do it. And then there's usually an urgency to it, which is like, I got to do it now. So that's what emergency funds are for, whereas sinking funds are things that we know are coming, and we know they're expenses that we can't necessarily cash flow. So it's like, let's kind of start putting up a pool of money for this thing. I know I'm going to need new tires. New tires are $800. Maybe I can't cash flow that. So I'm going to put aside, you know, $150 a month until I have the $800. That is a sinking fund. Now, I think it's fair, Rachel, to say, I feel like in baby step two, I don't like to get too hung up on sinking funds,
0: right?
1: Especially unnecessary ones. Obviously, you need tires, that's fine, but vacations and sinking funds for things that you don't really need a sinking fund for,
0: that's right,
1: you can just cash flow it. Please don't do that. It's eating up
0: even
1: too much
0: like
1: of your...
0: Even like a car. Like, people are like, well, I'll just put some money aside. I'm like, no, pay off your debt.
1: Yeah, pay off your debt.
0: Yes, because if this money is just, if you just have piles of money sitting places, you could be through baby step two so much faster. That is going to free up income because you don't have payments anymore once you're debt-free, to then really fund those sinking funds. So yeah, I'm with you on that.
1: Yeah. And then from there, yeah, once you're out of baby step two, some people, and I think this is a just to each his own, some people like George, he is a sinking fund fanatic.
0: For everything.
1: And for everything. I try to avoid them at all costs.
0: Yes, me too, Jay. I just don't like it.
1: I know. So if you need to do it, do it. But I feel like it makes the budget harder to navigate. That's just me. But do what you want.
0: Yep.
1: And there's the answer to your question, Travis.
0: Yeah, because once you're past baby step three, especially, you know, you'll probably be having a fund that just some extra money is going into that can really catch a lot of those things that we're talking about. Now, if you know you're going to replace a car, that may be a time to be like, okay, we're going to spend X amount, so we need to be putting away, you know, a significant amount each month to get to that car purchase that we're wanting right after baby step three.
1: Yeah.
0: You know, that all can definitely happen. But yeah, all the line items of all of the funds. But I'll give fair ones a shout out, though, because you can have up to 10 high yield savings accounts with them.
1: Wow, that's a
0: and
1: lot.
0: So, okay. And we've done a couple. We put it our, and we got one for our daughter, earmarked because she worked some this summer. So I earmarked one for her. But you're right. I think George's probably maxed out all 10 of his.
1: I'll just say this because I know people wonder how we budget sometimes. When there's margin, and I know this is not, I mean, we haven't had to put anything in the emergency fund in a long time, but it's just margin. It's like, we're going to save this in a high yield. We have a couple of high yields, and one is like for specifically for like home type things. If something pops up that we want to do on the home, it's there. And then the other one is more like a catch-all, but I don't put a line item. This one's for this. This one, you know, this money's for this and that and that. It makes it too complex.
0: Yes. Nope. I'm with you. I hear you. All right. Let's go to Chelsea in New York. Hi, Chelsea. Welcome to the show.
2: Hi, it's nice to meet you.
0: Yes, good to talk to you. How can we help?
2: So I was just wondering the quickest way to help my parents come up with a plan to get out of debt.
0: Okay, yeah. How old are you, Chelsea?
2: I'm 23.
0: 23, awesome. And are your parents asking for a plan to get out of debt? Have they come to you and have you guys had these discussions, or it's something that you see and you're like, hey, my parents probably should get out of debt.
2: I think I definitely see it a lot more than they probably think they feel it.
0: Yes. So how do you know what's going on? Do they talk about it with you?
2: Yeah, they've asked me and my brother for some help.
1: Okay, that's what I was wondering.
2: I don't know that we really have, like, a great plan. We've tried.
1: What's causing the hardship? Is it they're not working, they're not working enough, or are they just crazy spenders? What do you see as the pattern?
2: I believe it's crazy spending, but they also have their own businesses, and then... I just think the spending is honestly too high is what causes the problems. But this has been going on for 30 years. But
1: yeah,
2: right now, they're at like $500,000 in debt.
1: Woo!
0: Okay. Is that all consumer debt, or does that include their mortgage?
2: They don't own a home. So it's $300,000 in student loans, about $100,000 in consumer. I say consumer, but it's a mix of consumer and business.
0: Mm-hmm.
2: And then $100,000 in IRS.
1: How do you know?
0: Oh, gosh.
1: How do you know all of this? Like, because you have a detailed level of this. How do you know this? Are they...
2: I've tried to help gather everything to help them, but it's just very overwhelming.
0: Yeah, for sure. And when they came to your brother and you for help, were they asking about, did they need help financially? Like, hey, will you give us money? Or were they like, hey, we need help making a plan to get out of debt?
2: They need help making a plan.
0: Okay.
2: I've tried to get financial advisors and other things, but I think that they're just so overwhelmed.
0: How much do they make a year?
2: Really think straight.
0: Their income, do you know?
2: About $200,000 net.
1: Okay, so there's a good income. Have they begun paying taxes to the IRS? Have they gotten in place like a bookkeeper? Okay, but have they gotten bookkeepers for their business to make sure that they don't get into this mess again?
2: Yes, they have.
1: Okay, very good. Well, listen, Chelsea, you're a good daughter, because this is really, really tough. So I would start with having them do some homework. I would have them read the Total Money Makeover, and we'll give you two copies, one for each of them, so they can read it on their own time. And then I would love for you to introduce them to the show, because that's one way that they can start to hear this information over and over. And I would love, because I just think that for them, this is going to be, and I've said this earlier in the show, this is going to be a complete identity shift for them. I would love if they can do that in community. We don't talk about it a whole lot, but we actually offer in-person classes. They're called Financial Peace University. And I would love for you to look on the site and see if there's one near you that you can go with them to and get in a community of other people who are trying to do exactly what your parents are doing, which is pay off debt. And my guess, Chelsea, is that you're also going to learn a lot while you're there, because you're just getting started. I mean, how do your finances look?
2: I mean, I'm in student loan debt from college, and I'm working on higher education too. So I'm not exactly where I'd like to be, but I actually do use a financial advisor from like the Dave Ramsey show back end, and he's awesome, and so that's been super helpful. I've paid off $80,000 of my student loans already.
0: Wow, great job, Chelsea.
1: Really good.
0: That's amazing. Why do they have $300,000 in student loan debt? Are they parent plus loans, or are they degrees that they each got?
2: Degrees that they got.
0: What was it?
2: So it was a doctorate. They pulled out extra because they weren't working at the time. So I tried to warn against it,
0: but they did it. Yeah.
2: I don't know. it's hard. They have a really hard time looking at any of it. It's just really hard for them, of course. So.
1: Yeah. Well, I want you to approach this with a healthy level of involvement. I want you to help them, but I don't want you to feel the weight of
0: responsibility.
1: Yeah, responsibility for them, because they are grown adults. And so you providing those resources, I think you do that and you wait and see what they do with it.
0: Mm-hmm.
1: And that's going to indicate whether or not these are people that you can actually help with what they do with that.
0: But the $100,000 IRS is where I would start. Pay the IRS first and then start working on the consumer debt after that. And they should be living on $100,000, $80,000, and putting $120,000 towards this debt. I mean, after taxes and all, but that's where I would start.
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6: From ABC News, I'm Mike Dubusky. Tropical storm conditions are already being felt along the Gulf Coast right now as Hurricane Isaias makes its final approach towards the Florida Panhandle. Forecasters now say it's expected to make landfall within the next few hours. Red Cross National spokesperson Stephanie Fox.
7: We are just starting to see some of those conditions here really deteriorate. It's getting very blustery. It's been raining off and on all morning. And the time for folks to prepare is really winding down.
6: The Category 3 storm is expected to impact the oil industry in the region, with Chevron and Shell evacuating workers there. It comes as gas prices remain elevated across the country. And now President Trump says he struck a deal with Vladimir Putin to have Russia supply 1.8 million barrels of diesel fuel to the American and global market. The U.S. consumes about 4 million barrels of diesel every day, as of a report last year from the EIA. The Trump administration also facing scrutiny over its plans to live stream the execution of Nadal Hassan, the man behind the 2009 mass shooting at Fort Hood. The president addressing the matter at the White House earlier today.
8: Death penalty through firing squad. And he deserves it. Killed and wounded many, many people.
6: But Vice President J.D. Vance casting doubt on the plan.
9: I don't know that that's actually going to happen. Let's sort of see what I think it's going to happen in December when he's executed.
6: There may be a new face behind the podium at the White House press briefings. ABC News White House correspondent Karen Travers with the latest.
10: A White House official confirms that Katie Zachariah has been offered the job of White House press secretary. Zachariah is a conservative commentator who worked for a short time at the Department of Homeland Security. Zachariah succeeds Caroline Leavitt, who left the administration in August after serving as press secretary since day one of the second Trump term. Karen Travers, ABC News, the White House.
6: And Mike Ditka has died at 86. You're listening to ABC News.
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6: A big concession from the French government amid a growing nationwide protest movement from students. France's education minister announced 3,000 teachers will be placed at schools across the country to address some of the protesters' concerns. Despite that, though, demonstrations continue. Students gathering outside the prestigious Louvre School of Art, History, and Archaeology in Paris to join the demonstrations. Demonstrators have been protesting over conditions in public schools. A judge has granted Hayden Panettiere's former fiancé temporary guardianship of their daughter's estate. ABC's Alex Stone has the details.
13: Vladimir Klitschko and their 11-year-old daughter, Kaya, who is the sole heir to the star's multi-million dollar fortune, appearing virtually before a Los Angeles court on Thursday. It comes after the Ukrainian former boxer filed a petition claiming a non-family member had sold some of Panettiere's jewelry at a pawn shop. Attorneys for Klitschko asking for him to have the power to request and authorize law enforcement to investigate and aid in the recovery of property believed to have been misappropriated.
6: A hearing on permanent guardianship is scheduled for December. Andrew Mountbatten Windsor, formerly known as Prince Andrew, has been awarded $400,000 in compensation after surrendering his lease on Royal Lodge. King Charles evicted Andrew from that mansion earlier this year because of his ties to the Jeffrey Epstein scandal. I'm Mike Dubusky, ABC News.
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17: Illinois State Police are training in Springfield. ISP held a full-scale preparedness training exercise at the Illinois State Fairgrounds on Wednesday. ISP Director Brendan Kelly says the goal of the exercise is to test and evaluate the ability of law enforcement, fire services, and other partnering agencies responding as a unified group during emergency situations. The 48th running of the Chicago Marathon is this weekend. Thousands of runners from all over the world are expected to run in Sunday's 26.2-mile race. The marathon will start and finish in Grant Park and travel through 29 neighborhoods. The event requires street closures and parking restrictions throughout the course. From Hands of Hope of Illinois and the Joliet Hope Center Newsroom, I'm Dawn Desart. 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
24: Yep.
23: Okay, all of a sudden the narrative gets turned around in New York City. We get no coverage, it doesn't seem, on people saying, long live Hamas, and chanting it on the October 7th anniversary.
24: Yes.
23: But, oh my gosh, something happened with an ICE agent. Stop the presses.
24: Right. Well, an ICE agent shot and wounded a foreign gang member with multiple prior arrests in New York City yesterday during an enforcement operation, and there was reportedly a child in the car, so that's why people have started freaking out about it. The child is fine.
25: Yeah.
24: Well, physically fine, at least. I'm sure scared to death, but physically sure. Okay. But immediately, the communist mayor of New York, trying to get back on the good side of his communist brethren, held a press conference denouncing ICE.
25: Of course.
26: We know that ICE is rotten to its core.
25: You know that.
26: Today's shooting is only further devastating confirmation of what we have long known, which is that ICE operates with impunity, that they sow chaos and terror across our country, that they have killed far more of our neighbors than they could ever have claimed to save.
25: What? What? Based on what?
24: Yeah, that's another one of those without evidence moments.
25: No kidding.
27: You know how dangerous that is? What he just did?
25: Yes.
27: Putting a target on the backs of every ICE agent?
25: They do it all the time.
27: There's a side of me, when I see this story today, there's a side of me that says, you know what? Done with it. Done with. We're going to pull all ICE out. You guys just go ahead and take it down.
25: That's what they want.
27: I don't want you. We're not going to do anything anymore with you. We're done. You're out there on an island on your own. Go ahead, deal with it.
25: But then a lot of innocent people pay the price for that.
27: I understand that. But a lot of innocent people pay the price for stupid decisions that are made by people who lead them.
25: Man, we're only a third of the way through the clip.
27: I'm watching it, but there was no mention of why they were after this guy.
25: No, there was not.
27: In the story, none of that.
25: No.
27: It was just a guy minding his own business.
25: Or he tried to use the car again as a weapon.
27: As a weapon.
25: They didn't mention that either.
27: No.
25: Of course
27: it's
25: not.
27: So frustrating, but there's just a side of me that's like, you know what? Let it go to hell in a handbag. We'll sit back and watch it burn. I don't, whatever.
24: Well, I think you do that as long as you also pull any relevant law enforcement federal funding.
27: Yeah, I agree.
24: You just say, look, we're not, no more FBI grants, whatever.
27: Yeah, and we're
24: you're
27: not
24: on your
27: anything.
24: Own, New York.
27: Yeah,
24: of course, then you'll get some liberal judge that says, well, you can't enforce federal law, but you do have to provide federal funds or some nonsense.
27: Yeah, it would be that way.
25: The sad thing is, this is part of what they want. In some ways, they want the chaos. Mm-hmm. They want to destroy the country from within.
27: Mm.
25: And if you can take out first, well, the biggest city in America, well, that's part of the mission.
24: Yeah.
27: And then you get the sympathetic media, and you get, I mean, it's just the whole thing.
25: Oh, it's infuriating.
27: So infuriating. But I'm just saying, you elected this guy.
25: Yes.
27: You elected this guy.
25: Yeah.
27: You voted democratically, went out there and cast a vote for this guy. You wanted him, you got him.
25: And we got more of them.
27: And, oh, yeah.
26: I also want to say something on a personal note. I stand here not just as the mayor of our city, but as someone who is proud to be an immigrant in our city. And I know that these kinds of raids, this kind of terrorizing of this city, leaves the 3 million immigrants of this city asking if they are safe here, if they belong here, if this too can be their home here.
25: Not when they're criminals, man.
24: Yeah.
25: No. No, we'd all be better off if you went back too, but I know you're not going to do that. Yeah, but go ahead.
26: We will not normalize ICE's viciousness.
25: Their viciousness.
26: We will not accept its cruelty.
25: They're upholding the law. You have to have laws. This is so nonsensical.
24: The whole thing is.
25: Oh, yeah. Okay.
26: We know, and I have said this directly.
25: I love that. We know.
26: Whether to the president or to the public.
25: Yeah.
26: ICE undermines public safety.
25: How?
26: It makes us less safe.
25: Okay, enough nonsense. Sorry, David, can't do the rest of the
24: That's clip. All right, man. That's all right.
25: Had enough.
27: You know what? And I think he's feeling the heat from getting booed, from getting heckled.
25: Mm-hmm. Oh, yeah.
27: That he's not quite far left enough, that he has to go back and get some cred, so he's going to grab it wherever he can. It's
25: enough to have that idiot go out and do that.
27: Yeah.
25: And then it's how media covers it.
27: Oh, yeah.
25: And again, with ABC, there's no coverage of October 7th. And then what happened with even Mamdani getting yelled at, saying, how many kids you killed today to genocide, all that nonsense, long live Hamas, mm-hmm. Allah Akbar, all that stuff, in New York City.
27: Yep.
24: Yes.
25: Not covered.
27: Mm-hmm.
25: But then you get this story, of course.
0: Overnight, anger in a New York City neighborhood. Protesters clashing with federal agents and police after ICE officers shot a man they were trying to detain. Police say 28-year-old Oscar Belgal was parking his car with a 5-year-old inside when immigration officers rushed in and one of them opened fire.
1: Pa, pa, pa, pa, pa. That's what he heard.
0: Bullet holes visible in the windshield.
25: Because that's all it was. They just saw him. Hey, I think this is the guy we're trying to arrest here. Fire first and ask questions later. Pa, pa, pa, pa. Right,
24: that's all they did.
25: That's exactly what happened.
24: Yes.
27: It's such
25: lying
27: garbage.
25: Sacks.
27: I know, it's terrible. It's really terrible.
25: Yes.
27: Because if you're hearing the story for the first time, you're a 5-year-old in the car and he was innocent. He was just driving around. He didn't do anything.
25: Why would you put that 5-year-old in harm's way if you're the driver? Does anyone have that take?
27: Well, he's just obeying the law and doing
25: media.
27: Just a working man out there, taking his kid to daycare.
24: It's one of our friends.
25: So, try to ram someone with your car with a 5-year-old when they have weapons pulled.
27: I know.
25: That's
27: a
25: great idea, buddy.
27: I get it.
25: Outstanding father.
27: But we're never going to know that part of the story. Never.
25: No, because that's just a propaganda wing.
27: You're hearing it here maybe for the first time today. But, that's exactly what happened.
25: Yeah. Well, if you're getting fired up, let's talk about some debates last night.
24: Oh, yeah.
27: Oh, God.
25: Well, let's start here. We'll go to Michigan, because this was, in some ways, unreal. There was a pretty simple question asked. Okay.
2: Who do you think is a bigger threat to the United States, Israel or Iran? You have 60 seconds.
3: And again, Rick, I'm just going to say that that's a ridiculous hypothetical.
2: I'll ask one last time, Israel or Iran?
3: That's, a ridiculous question. I think both of them have proven dangerous in their own way.
25: Oh, my gosh, that's Abdul El-Sayed.
24: What does that even mean? They're both dangerous in their own way to American security?
25: Apparently. That's his stake.
24: But is he a 9/11 truther as well? He thinks that Israel had something to do with September 11th.
25: Maybe.
24: Okay.
25: Well, they're executing a genocide in Gaza, and our tax dollars, instead of going to help our kids.
27: Oh, don't even get me going on that either.
25: Is going to fight this war, this unjust war.
27: So
25: okay.
27: Tired of hearing that. The money we could save, we could put back into our education system. Mm-hmm. It's not money's not the problem right now.
25: Oh, with education?
27: Well, no, yeah, but
25: dude, let's just stay on this for
27: okay,
25: a second.
27: I'm sorry.
25: Israel or Iran? That's a pretty simple question.
24: Yes.
25: Obviously, Iran. He can't say it. A lot of money that funds him comes from Muslim Brotherhood. They're trying to stay away from all that. We're talking about grocery prices here. We're talking about gas prices.
24: Right.
25: No. It goes beyond that. And again, for a lot of people that have not paid all that much attention, that is this dude. And it's interesting. I'll go back to ABC for a second for you, as far as the debates last night. Because you heard all these different clips between Mike Rogers and Abdul. So how would legacy media treat that?
4: A fiery night of debates and three races that could determine control of the Senate, with Democrats repeatedly tying their Republican opponents to President Trump's tariffs and the war in Iran.
3: Are you winning? Are we winning? Is anyone actually winning? That's the kind of policy you're going to get from a guy who wants to be a sock puppet for the Trump administration.
4: In Michigan, Democrat Dr. Abdul Al-Sayed and Republican challenger former Congressman Mike Rogers exchanging personal attacks.
3: Why are you going to go ahead and say that I'm a... go ahead and say it.
25: No, I'm going to say what?
3: No,
25: did you not have family?
3: You've been tiptoeing around the whole time. Just say it.
25: No,
3: say it.
25: I haven't been...
4: In a contentious moment, Rogers seemingly suggested that Al-Sayed, who was Muslim, and his family had ties to terrorism.
24: They do.
25: No, well, let's do this. let's open up this can of worms.
24: I'll get you.
25: I'll tell you what my mother did. She was a small.
3: You go after my mom.
4: Al-Sayed firing back.
3: He wants this to be about anything but his own record. He's okay if the
25: because
3: federal government
25: can't talk about.
3: He's okay
25: his
3: if the federal
25: record.
3: Government spies on you, but he wants to make this about anybody else. Going after my mom, my sister. Got nothing to actually say about me.
4: Down in Georgia, Republican.
25: And that's all you get from Michigan.
24: That's it.
25: That's it.
24: No. Like, hey, by the way, his mom was cashing checks for Osama bin Laden.
25: Nope. You're not going to hear that. You're not going to hear the Iran-Israel question.
24: Oh,
25: you're not
24: going to
25: hear Mike Rogers talk about his properties.
24: It's just mean old Mike Rogers going after the Muslim guy.
25: Yes.
24: And his mom.
25: Yes.
24: Okay.
27: And his mom.
25: Yes. Yeah.
27: Can't go after his mom, man.
25: None of that other stuff.
5: He's a little concerned about the two properties he owns. United Arab Emirates. I think the other one is Egypt, if I'm not mistaken. Can you correct me? Where's the other one?
3: Yeah, no.
5: Uh-huh. Yeah, that's exactly right.
25: None of that. You don't want any of that. Just prop up Abdul,
27: it's
25: would you?
27: Just brutal.
25: Yeah, it's something. Man, on CNN, Abby Phillip, why is Al-Sayed always asked questions about terrorism?
27: Gee, I don't know.
25: It sounds Islamophobic, doesn't it?
27: Mm-hmm.
25: Listen to this crap.
7: The reason I'm asking this is because... These questions are being asked of Abdul Al-Sayed.

0: terrorist attack in the state that you choose to represent that happened in March against the synagogue, if your first reaction is hurt people, yeah. The reaction with the Khamenei killing was, I don't really know what to say because a lot of people that I know feel very hurt right now because they were his supporters, right? Again, we're not talking about some nebulous entity. We're talking about foreign terrorist organizations
1: yeah.
0: that have declared so and have been recognized as such by Republican and Democratic administration who have the blood of thousands of
1: Americans on their hands. Yes.
2: Yeah.
1: It's not that hard.
2: Yeah, it's not coming out of nowhere.
1: Right. It's just unfair that he's asked these questions.
3: Something.
1: And then, David, where's Tallarico? Where'd he go?
2: Dude, I have no idea. You know,
4: I was talking to our friends in Dallas today. We're going to organize a committee to kind of fan out, like, and try to find him this weekend.
2: Oh, you know? Yeah. The rumor is that he had to check himself into a mental health institute.
1: Very interesting.
2: But I don't know.
4: Wow, that's a bombshell, too.
2: Yeah.
1: Do you have a clip of a local news anchor?
2: Rudy Kosky with Fox 7 in Austin tried to just get, like, a quick Zoom call with him.
1: Okay.
2: Here's how that went.
5: Yeah, I reached out to Tallarico's campaign today and told him you or I will be more than willing to do a Zoom interview, a proof of life Zoom interview to show that he's there. But apparently he is really knocked down by this flu bug.
1: Wow.
2: Uh-huh.
1: Is that what it is? Oh, man. Sad death from the NFL we got to talk about. Yes. And the five stories we're watching today, straight ahead.

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0: The Markley Van Camp and Robbins Show. Jamie Markley, David Van Camp, Scott Robbins, and now the five stories we're watching today.
1: All right, number five, legendary NFL coach Mike Ditka has died at the age of 86.
2: Wow.
1: Yeah.
2: I knew he'd been ill, but it's still kind of a shock to the system.
0: Only coach to ever bring a Super Bowl title to Chicago.
2: Yeah, mm-hmm. I know.
0: He's beloved in that town to this day.
2: Oh, yeah. It'll be interesting to see what the Bears do.
1: Yeah.
0: I mean, oh, it'll be a patch or
2: but
0: something.
2: They'll honor him, I'm sure, before the game. But they got the Packers, too, this weekend. So.
0: Oh, wow.
2: Yeah, that's right. Yeah, patch, yeah, I'm guessing, will go on the uniforms, yes.
1: Yeah. All right, number four. Young teenagers are less likely to identify as lesbian, gay, or bisexual by a lot, actually. It's sort of like normalizing out more than a few years ago, according to a new analysis. And I love the quote to the Washington Post from this professor of psychology.
2: Yes.
1: It really does look like a free fall, but what's causing it is unclear. What's not the trend anymore?
2: Well, it's social contagion has run its course.
0: A social contagion.
2: Right. Yes.
0: We go to the professional for the quote. Right. It's unclear.
2: I'm sure he's got some papers published, yes.
1: Yeah. Number three, the execution of the Fort Hood shooter will be live streamed for the public, according to Secretary of War Pete Hegseth.
2: I shouldn't like this idea, but I do. I do think they're missing the boat on the pay-per-view angle, though.
1: Right.
0: Well, I'm telling you right now, you're a horrible person. You know how I know this?
2: How's that?
0: Well, Good Morning America.
1: Oh, yeah.
0: It's like, oh, my gosh, they're out of their minds.
3: Horrific crime. Army Major Nadal Hassan killing 13 and wounding dozens more at Fort Hood, Texas in 2009. He was sentenced to death, and earlier this week, the Pentagon announcing he would face a firing squad, which has not been done in the military since World War II.
0: Does that mean it's a bad thing?
1: Right. I think it's actually a bad thing that it hasn't been done.
0: Well, there you go.
3: But now Secretary Pete Hegseth confirming that the execution will be live streamed after telling a conservative outlet while aboard the USS Lincoln that he wanted the execution to be public.
0: Yes. Mm-hmm. All right, let me go to the end of it, because you'll crack up at this, the way it is.
3: It should not be happening in America. And indeed, according to Amnesty International, only two countries carried out public executions in the last year, Iran and the Taliban in Afghanistan. Michael.
4: Wow. Now, that says a lot right there, Martha. Just
2: what's it say?
1: All right.
0: Sorry to interrupt the five there. I just knew you would enjoy that.
1: That says a lot right there, doesn't it? Really? Okay.
2: It's not going to happen, I don't think. Anyway.
1: Well. Number two, New York Mayor Zoran Mamdani is freaking out because ICE agents shot an illegal alien gang member during an arrest, claiming without evidence that ICE kills more people than they protect. Even though they didn't kill the guy. But anyway.
0: Yeah, when a news organization plays that clip, do they correct him?
1: No.
0: No.
1: No, and they don't add the snarky without evidence.
0: Nope.
1: And then number one, the Democrat nominee for Senate in Texas is still in hiding. An Austin TV station asked to do a quick Zoom call for proof of life, and James Tallarico's team declined.
0: So where is the story coming from that he could have checked in to get mental help somewhere?
1: A lot of people talk. Spencer Pratt, of all people, is saying he's got sources telling him that.
0: Okay.
1: I don't know. It just seems like if he's down with the flu bug, the team would be way more open to talking about it. But anyway, those are the top five stories we're watching today, Scott.
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0: Well, I noticed ABC today did not have an update on the Cornell 7.
1: Oh, really? After some more text messages were highlighted?
0: I think there's a good reason for that. We will get to it in a round of What's Your Story straight ahead.

0: From the Abree Credit Union Studio, this is Will County's News Talk Sports, WJOL, Joliet.
1: The Federal Emergency Management Agency is denying the state of Illinois' request for a major disaster declaration after record-breaking severe weather hit the state in August. Governor Pritzker's office says FEMA Administrator Cameron Hamilton stated that assistance for affected counties was not warranted. Pritzker blasted the decision, accusing President Trump of playing politics with Illinois homes, businesses, and infrastructure. The governor requested assistance for the affected counties, including Will County. Illinois will appeal that decision. The weather forecast.
2: From the WJOL Will County Weather Center this morning, a mostly cloudy sky, cloud showers, and a couple of thunderstorms today. High temperature 76, southeast wind becoming south at 5 to 10 miles per hour. Sky turn mainly clear tonight. Low by dawn will be 60, wind to be south at 5 to 10 miles per hour. Saturday, sun followed by clouds, a high 82, wind to be south at 10 to 15, gusting to 25 miles per hour. Saturday night's going to be mostly cloudy, slight chance for a shower, low 60, wind south-southeast at 5 to 10 miles per hour. Sunday's going to be a partly sunny day, I can't rule out a stray shower, the high 74. For Monday, Columbus Day, sunny and warmer with a high of 82. From the WJOL Will County Weather Center, I'm meteorologist Jim Manal.
1: Lewis University inaugurated Dr. Christopher Sint as its 11th president on October 2nd, marking a new chapter for the university. Sint, who previously served as Lewis University Provost, became president July 1st. In his inaugural address, Sint called on the Lewis University community to embrace holy audacity, the courage to imagine boldly while remaining grounded in their identity. From Hands of Hope of Illinois and the Joliet Hope Center Newsroom, I'm Dawn Desart. 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
12: The Markley, Van Camp, and Robbins Show. I'm Jamie Markley, the Gen Xer, the millennial David Van Camp, and the award-winning sexy boomer. That's Scott Robbins. Mm-hmm. So we've talked about this before. I'll watch ABC in the morning, painfully. You watch NBC, Scott.
13: Yep.
12: David does a lot of the news stuff, so he doesn't have to go through that torture, and he's earned that. But it's just increasingly frustrated because they've tried to put this Cornell 7 story at the forefront, like, every day.
13: Yeah.
12: It's been in the open every day, like yesterday. Seems like this is an update worthy of the open.
14: Anger on campus.
15: Are you not, like, embarrassed to be here?
14: Video circulating of one of the accused Cornell students being confronted on camera as we hear that Jane Doe might be getting threats.
12: That was worthy just another minute. You got to keep it out there.
13: Yeah.
12: Well, yeah. Because this has become a political thing.
13: It's Trump's America.
12: But I noticed there was no update today.
13: You know what? It's so weird you mentioned that because I didn't even think about it, but you're right.
12: Well, when I saw this news coming out yesterday, I'm like, well, how is ABC going to handle this? They just then ignore it. They're not giving you the update.
13: No.
12: Because there were new screenshots of text messages between the, quote, Cornell 7 Jane Doe and one of the accused frat bros. I can read you part of it. He's saying, hey, this is Jonathan, whoever gave me your number. I wanted to apologize for how things went down the other night. My memory's kind of fuzzy about a lot of it, but me and Matt both feel like, for being too drunk, basically,
13: right,
12: and high, to shut it down and kick people out before it got way out of hand. You're an amazing person. I genuinely hope you're not catching as much heat from this as we are. We've been shutting down any stories we've heard, but again, so sorry. Saw Jonathan. I really appreciate this text. My memory is super clouded, too. I think we were all way too bleeped drunk and high. I'm getting a little heat, the Pi Phi girls, and somebody who can't get my name out of their mouth. But that's to be expected. But at the end of the day, none of the sexual stuff was illegal, and honestly, I really like being with you and Matt. So anything anybody has to say about the G-Vang is out of their jurisdiction. I don't think we should feel any shame for the part. Our body, our choice.
13: Well, that's a tough one when the governor of the state had already convicted you, along with the attorney general, long before any of this information came out.
12: Well, the Jane Doe, the attorney, dismissed this, saying, well, that was just

0: part of the processing that she was going through.
1: Okay. All right.
2: No, I don't buy it. I think there was, you know, some controversy. Maybe the frat was saying, hey, look, we can get a lot of trouble because there's a lot of drugs making the rounds. And, oh, my gosh, mm-hmm. we got to cover this up, you know, cover our butts and all that stuff. And then she basically got convinced by a couple of her friends, oh, yeah, you need to go to the university about this.
0: And it was also after she got disinvited to a Halloween party.
2: Yeah.
0: There was that part. By the way, that other text. P.S. I'm not sure if you remember, but I did ketamine off your bleep at some point, meaning his, you know, Mr. Happy. And I honestly think that was one of the most insane jaw-dropping moments of the night. She wrote, he had no memory of it. So as some have said out there, the reverse Uno card got played saying, hey, she did that to me.
2: Right.
0: I was incapacitated. I don't remember any of that. But I notice, again, it's not covered today on ABC because one of the things, you know, they do, this little trick, is Aaron Katursky, who has been on this story for ABC, these phone calls were recorded, right?
2: Mm-hmm.
0: But you never hear her voice.
2: No.
0: He narrates that part.
2: Oh, of course. Well, it's
0: but then we'll play the clip of the dude like...
3: Because there's so much damage on my body and my brain. She said if I wanted to take this somewhere, what y'all did would be classified as gang rape. You already knew when I came in, I was 10 shots deep. Ingalls responded with a different recollection.
4: You did tell me you were sober, by the way. You did. You said you hadn't been anywhere.
0: Okay. So it would have been really something if they actually would have did an update today. With Katursky saying, I'm not sure if you remember, but I did ket off your bleep at some point.
2: Right.
0: Our body, our choice. Of course they're not going
2: to
0: do that.
2: Well, no, they're not. No, it needs to be the national outrage.
0: Yes.
5: You know, and by the way, just for the record, everything is so gross about this story. Everything.
2: Oh, I think everybody involved is terrible.
5: Yeah, I just want to put that disclaimer out there.
0: Who
5: I
0: think you judging? Love is love. Don't be judgy.
5: Yeah, okay.
0: Cornell tells their students that.
5: I think I can judge this
0: Free
5: one.
0: Yourself,
5: yeah,
0: bro.
5: Yeah.
0: Yeah, it's something, man.
5: Yeah, it really is something. Yep, it's something, all right. Wow.
0: All right, it's time. We do it a couple of times a day. Go around the table. It may not be the biggest story out there, but it caught your attention. You want to bring it in. David, today, what's your story?
2: Well, I thought, you know, there are a lot of debates were happening because we're closing in on the midterm elections. New York Attorney General Letitia James faced off in a debate with her Republican opponent, who I was not familiar with, but based on what I've been seeing, is very impressive. Her name is Sarita I'm going to boot this. Kawawa. Komatsureddy.
0: I saw Miranda Devine post that she's like star is born.
2: Dude,
0: here.
2: It's just surgical the way that she was taking apart Letitia James.
0: Yeah, that's what
2: I
0: heard.
2: Letitia James doesn't know what to do with it because, well, Sarita is another woman of color, so you can't play the race card now.
0: Right.
2: But anyway, Letitia James completely froze during what was supposed to be a pretty easy question.
0: Okay.
6: Ms. James, name a past New York Attorney General that you admire.
0: Wow.
6: TikTok.
7: Only admires herself.
8: No. We admire others. I admire all of the past attorney generals because it's a difficult job and you've got to stand up. Ready.
7: Dennis Vacco, at a time when New York State needed it, we had another former federal prosecutor become attorney general and bring law and order to the state.
0: That was pretty easy for her.
2: Yeah.
5: The layup.
2: Well, dude, that's not supposed to be a stumper of a question.
0: No.
5: Just so name many one. To name. I mean, I don't want to single anyone out.
2: It's like asking a hipster wearing a Motorhead shirt, hey, what's your top five favorite Motorhead songs?
0: They can't name three. Ace of Spades. Orgasmatron. Stumped.
2: Yes.
0: Yes, that's what happens.
5: You got one.
0: Did you hear any other clips of that debate?
2: Oh, I heard quite a few, yeah.
0: Okay, because I didn't hear any, but from what I understand, old Letitia got smoked.
2: She did. Well, yeah, because then, I mean, the thing is what this Sarita is so good at is just simplifying a message. And that is all of your affordability problems start with, well, locking up criminals. Enforce the laws.
0: Wow. Yeah, I want to hear more of that. We'll get to that a little bit later.
5: Yeah, me too. Yeah, that's pretty good.
0: Yeah. All right, Scotty, what do you got for your story?
5: Well, my story involves David's got cats, I got cats. Jamie doesn't have any cats right now, but there's
0: right
5: something...
0: now, ever.
5: Okay, well, you may, someday you,
0: no.
5: your heart may soften.
0: No.
5: You want to
0: it's
5: get
0: not happening.
5: A little furry friend.
0: No.
5: If you live in one of the 43 million homes that care for at least one feline, you might find this news kind of like, as many as 1 in 15 cats carry a nasty parasite causing an infection. Now, this infection is nicknamed and goes by the better name, beaver fever.
0: What?
5: Beaver fever.
0: Really?
5: 1 in 5 cats have it, apparently. Humans can catch it. Beaver fever can cause painful gas, cramping, nausea, you know, awful diarrhea, those types of things. They yeah. say you get it because you get, maybe you're cleaning the cat box and you get some on your hands. Mm-hmm. And therefore transmits to you, and you can get awful sick from it. So they're just putting it out there now saying, you know, 'tis the season, I guess. More cats are inside, some more than others. But at any rate, just be careful. Wear gloves if you're going to be picking up anything or cleaning up anything.
0: Are you giving tips for what's your story right now? Is that what I'm
5: sensing?
0: A
5: little bit, but I just want you, I want to point this out because I think I had beaver fever when I was like in high school. But I got over it real quick.
2: Yeah. Got it.
0: What was the cure? You set it up, man. I got to do the follow-up.
5: Well, the cure was just, you know, I think age and knowing how to handle it after that. So it kept it from spreading.
0: Got it.
5: And it hasn't been, it's under control now.
2: What are you referring to, Scott?
5: The cats I had. I had many cats, David.
0: I got it. All of a sudden, you're sounding like Letitia James in a debate.
5: Oh no, I could name probably the reasons, but I think I have. I think I've covered that.
0: Okay,
5: Jamie, that's
2: I don't understand. Are you trying to make a double entendre or something? Or?
5: No. That's the news story. Your cat could give you beaver fever. That's what it says.
2: I only get beaver fever when Oregon State softball is on. Okay.
5: Well.
0: Oh gosh.
5: I don't know if there's any other show in America right now that's bringing you this kind of information.
0: You brought it, actually.
5: News you can use.
0: It's the Robin Show.
5: Yes. Be careful of beaver fever.
0: For my story, well, I'll tell you why cats are a nuisance again. airport, the plane grounded for a bit, had to stop for a freaking kitten.
5: Oh.
0: Did you hear this?
5: What? No.
0: Oh, yeah.
1: Last wall there. We got your intruder over in front of us. It looked like garbage, but it's walking towards the DHL planes now.
9: And ramp 20, we can go back to landing 1-2, or you want to stay off 1-2 for now?
0: Yeah.
10: Ramp 20, yeah, I got it. He's right in front of the 7-3, the blast pit.
9: Okay, so we cleared to land 1-2 again?
10: I'm going to retrieve it now, ramp 20.
0: There you go. They had to just wait for this little kitten.
5: That's nice. I'm glad they didn't kill it.
0: I'm just saying, is it worth everyone's time? I'm asking the question. I'm just asking the question.
5: Loud.
0: I mean, this probably took 5 minutes if you got, 200 people on that plane?
5: Yeah.
0: Do you know how much productivity is lost?
5: Yeah, but have a soul, man. Have a heart.
0: I'm kidding.
5: It's
0: my gosh. Take
5: kitten.
0: A joke.
5: It's a little
0: you and your
5: kitten.
0: Cats. My gosh.
5: And besides, you got to be careful when you pick it up. You don't want to get bit.
0: Oh, yeah, because your cat just bit you.
5: Get the beaver
0: and then you
5: fever.
0: Get the, all that crap.
5: Yeah.
0: All right. We got to get the Nimrods in the news in just a couple. And a news update next.

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2: President Trump welcoming in some Italian-Americans in the White House today as he's commemorating Columbus Day coming up. And he gave a little shout-out to the Democrats who keep trying to make it Indigenous Peoples Day.
1: Okay.
3: As you know, the radical left communists hate Columbus, and they want to abolish Columbus Day. They're still trying very hard. You know this guy, I call him Muhammad.
2: He's talking about Abdul El Sayed. But anyway.
3: Trying very hard. You know this guy, I call him Muhammad El Fayed. Some people call him Abdul. I call him Muhammad. Somebody said why. I said, I don't know. I feel like it. But he wants to abolish Columbus Day. He wants the no reference to. Can you believe it?
2: I call him Muhammad. Somebody asked why. I don't know. I just want to. Fair enough, Mr. President. Fair enough.
0: Hey, asked and answered.
2: It is funny, yep. Though, because that Muhammad Al-Fayed, which is the name that he said there, was a very wealthy business owner and referred to as the UK's Jeffrey Epstein.
4: Oh, that's right.
2: Yeah.
4: Well, Al-Sayed, part of his name is Muhammad. That's in his name.
5: Yeah. Oh, I didn't even know that.
4: Yeah.
5: Muhammad Abdul?
4: No, it's Abdul Muhammad El-Sayed. Mm-hmm. But Abdul is short for Abdul Rahman.
2: Mm-hmm. So there you go.
4: Yeah. But they, from at least the way I understood it, you could correct me, they took Muhammad out for political reasons.
2: Yeah.
4: That's why all the signs just say Abdul. He just wants to go by Abdul.
2: Yes.
4: No Muhammad. So I would imagine Trump, that's why he's highlighting the Muhammad.
2: Because
4: people freaking out saying, you just can't call him Muhammad because he's Muslim. And then they look it up. Oh, gosh, his name is Muhammad.
5: Which is better than that. Yeah.
4: It's hilarious. That's what Trump does, man. Yeah.
3: Thank you.
4: You're welcome.
5: Adolf Mussolini.
4: Game recognizes game, man. Mm-hmm. Well played.
5: Yeah.
4: All right, we got to get the Nimrods. Here we go.
6: When the going gets tough.
7: Damn it, this is too hard.
6: The dumb get dumber.
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7: I love the poorly educated.
4: All right. Nimrods in the News. We're going back to Miami International Airport. That's where that kitten was, the runway.
5: Yeah.
4: We had a clip of. Well, a citizen was stopped. After he arrived from Cuba, customs officers noticed he had, this is from the story, an unexplainable bulge at his waist.
5: Mm.
4: So they ordered him to be patted down.
5: Yeah.
4: That's when they found 6 plastic containers, which had been sewn into his underwear.
5: Oh.
4: Those containers held 10 live birds.
5: Oh, boy, howdy.
4: Yo, yeah.
2: Maybe he's a magician.
4: I don't think that was it. According to the story, and I'm not a bird person, but this might make sense to you, and I'll probably not pronounce these correctly. 8 were yellow-faced grassquits.
5: Sure.
4: Mm-hmm. And 2 were blue grosbeaks.
5: Oh, grosbeaks, the blue ones? Yeah.
4: Yeah.
5: Very, very rare.
4: Are you just making that up?
5: Yes, I am.
4: That's what I figured.
5: I have no idea.
4: Anyway, this dude, Alberto Castillo, said the birds were for his personal use. But they clearly weren't allowed. He was charged with smuggling goods released on a $25,000 bond. And then people that saw the pat-down, they were asked, well, what did he have? It was kind of funny.
9: It's too weird.
10: He's terrible for the birds.
11: It's like drugs or a weapon. Oh, wow.
10: Birds.
4: Yes, it was birds. They're all told. Yeah, it was birds. That was the bulge. My gosh, and that's Nimrods in the News.

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2: Smile, buddy.
1: Come on, smile.
3: Oh, honey, he's still not smiling.
2: Maybe he's not a smiler.
3: Yeah, maybe he's just not a happy baby.
2: Maybe he's just being a boy. You know how boys are.
3: Or maybe he's teething. Oh, poor baby. 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
2: Maybe he's just tired.
3: Or maybe his tummy hurts. 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
2: Maybe he's not ticklish.
3: You think maybe he's scared of the dog?
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6: From ABC News, I'm Mike Dubusky. Just a few hours left until Hurricane Isaias makes landfall across the Florida Panhandle. That powerful storm has 120-mile-per-hour sustained winds and is expected to bring dangerous storm surge to the area. At a news conference in Pensacola today, Governor Ron DeSantis had this warning for residents.
7: Folks who are in the path of this storm should know that this is not just going to be a random tropical system. It's going to be a strong hurricane, and it's going to potentially do a lot of damage.
6: Red Cross National spokesperson Stephanie Fox said shelters are open across the area.
8: Right now we are sheltering dozens of folks in the area, just here in the Pensacola area. We have a lot of other folks that are at our evacuation centers across other parts of the Florida Panhandle. We have facilities over in Mississippi and Alabama as well.
6: Meanwhile, on the West Coast, the National Weather Center now says there's no current threat of a tsunami after a massive earthquake struck Panama earlier today. Several aftershocks have been reported there. Oscar Belgal is now being held at a Brooklyn detention center after he was shot at by an ICE agent in New York City yesterday. A judge has now told federal authorities to pause his deportation proceedings. Belgal was grazed across the neck by an agent's bullet. His 5-year-old son was in the car at the time and was unharmed. Still, demonstrations are growing.
9: Anger in a New York City neighborhood. Protesters clashing with federal agents and police after ICE officers shot a man they were trying to detain. Hours later, ICE officers whisking him from the hospital while police kept protesters back. He's now in federal custody at an unknown location. New York Mayor Zoran Mamdani is livid.
10: There is no explanation for these tactics.
6: ABC's Aaron Katursky and the Centers for Disease Control now say measles cases in the U.S. have now topped 4,000. 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
6: A new study finds when children are feeling sad, stressed, and anxious, instead of venting to a friend or family member, increasingly they're turning to AI chatbots. ABC's Yuri Benajad has more.
13: While many kids may be turning to AI for their homework, Researchers estimate that millions are also asking the chatbots for advice and comfort. Health experts warn that while chatbots may sound caring and confident, they are not therapists. They also may be telling kids what they want to hear rather than what they need to hear. And while a licensed therapist is trained to respond to a mental health crisis, that is often not something that AI is built for.
6: Mental health experts stress that it's important to reiterate the difference between humans and chatbots and talk about the dangers of sharing too much information online. NFL Hall of Famer Mike Ditka has died. Ditka won a Super Bowl with the Dallas Cowboys and then led the Chicago Bears to a Super Bowl championship as head coach. ESPN Bears reporter Courtney Cronin has more.
14: It's a sad day here at Hallis Hall. Mike Ditka was a legend in every facet, and you can feel his impact within this building everywhere you go. Right downstairs, there is a gigantic life-size, even bigger than life-size, Mike Ditka bobblehead, which certainly is fitting considering his personality was larger than life.
6: Mike Ditka was 86. Two Renoir paintings worth an estimated $11 million stolen from a museum in southern France last month have now been found. I'm Mike Dubusky, ABC News.
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17: Good afternoon for the Hands of Hope of Illinois and the Joliet Hope Center Newsroom. I'm Jeremy Scott with 1340 WJOL News. One person was injured following an early morning house fire in New Lenox. First calls came in around 5:30 this morning on Manor Court, with officials quickly arriving on the scene. Upon arrival, they found a fire in the kitchen area. It took crews about 10 minutes to put out the flames. During their initial search, they found and removed an occupant from the residence. They were transported to an area hospital, then flown to a regional burn center for treatment. Their condition is unknown at this time. Firefighters also found the resident's dog in the home, which is currently in the care of an area animal shelter. No firefighters were injured, and an investigation is underway. And water main work will begin on Monday on Jefferson Street. Jefferson will be reduced to one lane for the week from Clement to Center Streets, with lane restrictions on Nicholson as well. Alternate routes are recommended, and this project is part of the Oneida Street Water Main Replacement Program. We'll take a look at your weekend forecasts, including tonight's forecast here on 1340 WJOL.
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23: The Markley, Van Camp, and Robbins Show. Jamie Markley, David Van Camp, Scott Robbins. Okay, here we go again.
24: Anger overnight after ICE officers shot a man on the streets of New York City. Residents say the shots rang out as school was letting out.
25: There's no explanation for federal officers firing this many rounds into a car that has a five-year-old in the car.
23: You like how they do that?
26: It's so awful.
27: They just rolled up and went OK Corral on the guy.
23: On the streets of New York.
27: Oh, come on, man.
26: Just as the kids were being let out of school.
23: Right. Everybody knows you can't arrest anybody during, you know, that time of the day when kids are getting let out of school.
26: Right.
23: That can't happen.
26: No. You need the recess schedule, too, to make sure they're not outside at the time.
23: Yeah.
26: God.
23: Like Merrick Garland, he can't do anything at night.
26: Right.
23: Well, no. He can't do it after school either.
26: No.
23: Okay. So that's the narrative from the left, and that's the thing. You got half the country thinking ICE is like the Gestapo. And the other half of the country is like, every time there's some story of an ICE shooting, it's justified.
26: Right. Yeah.
23: They're living in two different realities.
26: Of course. And one doesn't exist. What? One is completely made up.
23: It's like, how many people are on the left today, even though this guy was trying to use the car as a weapon?
26: Right. It's been done before and failed.
23: Yes.
26: Yeah. That's not a good way to do it. No.
23: And it's this awful thing. I don't even know yet. Did the ICE officers know there was a kid in the car? He's in the back seat.
27: Right. Presumably they did not.
23: I'm guessing they don't.
26: No.
23: They got a car coming at them. They've already drawn their weapons. I mean, you're using your training. That's what you do.
26: Mm-hmm.
23: But it's like, oh, beyond the pale that they would shoot.
27: Right.
23: With a five-year-old in the car? We don't even know if they knew that.
27: Well, I also like it when leftists always say, there's no reason for that many shots to be fired. Oh, really?
23: Let's go to the range.
27: How do you, right, do you know how any of this works?
23: Yeah, and put a moving target out there and see how you do.
27: Yeah.
26: And he was probably coming home from a field trip that he took his kid to the right. Pop-Tart factory.
23: That's pretty good, the Pop-Tart factory out of nowhere there.
26: Yeah, well.
23: Did you go? You ever been to a Pop-Tart?
26: No, I have never been to a Pop-Tart factory.
23: But I guess it's some sort of hidden need that was not met for you.
26: Probably, yeah.
23: It's terrible.
26: My dad had to go to work!
23: So that's part of the leftist narrative on that today. Mark Wayne Mullen, not having it.
27: Oh.
23: With Mamdani.
27: No, he's had it with this dump. DHS Secretary Mark Wayne Mullen going out telling people what actually occurred and went after the mayor of New York.
23: Yeah.
0: He's from the Dominican Republic. He came to this country legally a few years ago, and ever since he's come in, he's committed crime and crime after crime. Well, our records show that he may only have been in the country for 3 years. Of course, he came underneath the Biden administration. And he has 3 years of extensive criminal activity. You're going to call that a New Yorker? I think that's a far cry. He said that ICE is rotten to the core. Really? The men and women at ICE each day are enforcing the laws that he refuses to enforce.
23: True.
0: We arrest thousands weekly that are criminals going after the worst of the worst. And he turns a blind eye to it and won't even stand up for his own NYPD officers that, by the way, protect him every single day.
23: You know how they have that ongoing list of just terrible people that ICE has arrested? And that's the other thing that legacy media will never report on. Mm-hmm. Because, you know, even voting Democrats would be like, well, I'm glad that person's off the street.
27: Yeah.
26: Yeah. Yeah.
23: Well, they're not going to talk about that at all. It's just going to be Maryland man, New York man, great father, right. Blah, blah, blah.
27: Just getting his life together. You know, he's turning it around.
23: Friends and neighbors.
27: Took his kid to the Pop-Tart factory.
23: Absolutely.
27: Which, by the way, actually, there are two major production facilities. One is in Arkansas, and the other is in Kentucky. And unfortunately, they don't do public tours, Scott.
26: Doggone it.
23: I bet they might for you. They understand your love of Pop-Tarts.
26: Yeah, I love the Pop-Tarts.
23: What's your favorite flavor?
26: Probably the cherry, the glazed cherry.
23: You ever had the s'mores?
26: I have, and they're really good, too.
23: Pretty good.
26: S'mores under any condition is good.
23: Pretty good. Okay.
26: Yeah.
23: Breaking it all down here on the show. That's what we do. Every part of it.
26: Yeah.
23: Robbins goes off on a tangent. We got to research it. Oh, we got to figure out exactly where it comes from.
27: There is a YouTube video that they put out. It's inside the Pop-Tarts factory. I can send it to you.
23: Please send it to Scott.
27: Get a virtual experience.
23: That would be good. Now going to Michigan. There's a big debate last night. Mike Rogers and Abdul Muhammad El-Sayed.
27: Mm-hmm.
23: And the media coverage of that was actually pretty funny, at least for ABC, because they just highlighted anything good with El-Sayed.
26: Oh, right, absolutely. Yeah. So did NBC. They all do the same thing.
27: Not even good. Just out of context, making it look like, oh, he's just attacking this Muslim guy.
23: Exactly.
26: This poor immigrant.
23: So on CNN, they were talking about the question that El-Sayed wouldn't answer, basically, which was, all right, who's a bigger threat to America, Iran or Israel? That's a stupid question. And Israel's done damage, too. I'm paraphrasing. And the panelists at CNN were like, you got to be kidding me. Peter Meyer, he's an intelligence advisor, a U.S. Army Iraq vet.
26: Mm-hmm.
23: This is what he has to say.
1: Who's the greater danger to America, Israel or Iran? Three times he was asked that. He refused to answer. Afterwards, he said that's a dumb question. And he was right. It is a dumb question because the answer is so painfully easy. But he couldn't say that. He criticized Mike Rogers for asking him to condemn Hamas, Hezbollah, Al-Qaeda, saying they're scary words, but he hasn't condemned them. And they are scary words because they've killed hundreds of thousands of innocents, including 3,000 Americans, 3 miles south of here. So at a certain point, it goes from either this is political malpractice at the best, or he can't or he won't because of something deeper. And that is far more troubling. And I just, I, I, I don't get it because I don't want to get it because it really is dark.
2: I do. I get it.
23: And I don't know who this dude was, but he's like, yeah.

0: It's
1: hard not to at this point. I mean, the associations are clear. Yes, Muslim Brotherhood, he said it a million times, but has the advantage of being correct. The man has surrounded himself, including high-profile family members with individuals who have ties to CARE, which is aligned, which has been implicated in terrorism financing scandals. Can't condemn the attack on the synagogue without condemning Israel in the same voice. Can't celebrate the death of the Ayatollah Khomeini, who killed Americans, and so on and so forth. Eventually, you have to confront the evidence of your own eyes.
2: Yeah, he's an Islamist.
3: Yes.
2: That's what he is.
4: I know. But again, if you're watching network news.
2: Oh, what was you would right have, in front of you last night was Islamophobia.
4: Well, exactly. That's the way it's portrayed. And they make Mike Rogers look like a bully.
3: He went after the guy's mom.
4: Right, exactly.
3: Without explaining why.
4: Right, exactly. That mom was involved.
2: Man. Okay. Save that. And then this other debate that I didn't see, I've just read about, David. You had some clips out of New York.
3: Well, I loved this. So you've got this lady, and I'm going to butcher her last name again, Sarita Comattaretti. She's the Republican.
2: Sounded good.
3: All right. Yeah. She's running for New York Attorney General against Democrat Letitia James and just absolutely mopped the floor with Letitia James because James isn't all that bright.
2: No.
3: And because Sarita is another woman of color, mm-hmm. the race card can't get played.
2: No.
3: But this is an ad that she put out, and I love how simple it is. I think this is basically the perfect ad.
2: Okay, roll it.
5: New York spends $126 billion on Medicaid every year. That's more per resident than any other state in the country, twice per resident than New Jersey. That doesn't make any sense. We're both blue states with similar demographics and similar policies. There's about $40 billion of unexplained spending that Letitia James has failed to investigate. The reality is we used to have one of the best Medicaid fraud units in the country under previous Democratic attorney generals, Cuomo, Schneiderman. We recovered about $250 million a year. Letitia James came in and it took a nosedive to $19 million. Under previous Democratic attorney generals, we got about 100 criminal convictions a year. Under Letitia James, we came to an all-time low of 8. She gets 2,000 patient abuse complaints a year and gets maybe one or two convictions. That means someone's punching an elderly patient in the nursing home and no one's doing anything. It's lost money, it's pain for patients, it's lost medical care. It's a total injustice.
6: Thank you.
3: Golly. That was from the debate. My apologies
4: That's
3: on that.
4: Gorging.
3: It is.
2: Well, that could be an ad.
4: Yeah. No kidding, it could be an ad. You got to chop that thing up a little bit, but wow.
2: Yeah, my goodness.
3: Well, and the thing is, Letitia James, because she immediately has attached herself to, you know, the Cornell thing. She went after President Trump. Of course, we all know that. She just is enamored with the celebrity of the position.
4: Exactly.
3: And not interested at all in getting justice for the state of New York.
4: Absolutely right.
2: And that's well said.
3: And it's obvious whenever she's confronted by somebody like Sarita who can lay out the facts and figures and talk about how, hey, why aren't you prosecuting this? I mean, all over the country, especially post-COVID, there's been this huge spike in all sorts of federal entitlement and benefits programs fraud.
2: Mm-hmm.
3: How is it possible that your office is doing less than it did before the pandemic?
2: And she's had her own legal issues, Letitia James.
3: Well, yeah, she has.
4: But you're right. It's the addiction to the spotlight, man. Mm-hmm. It's exactly what it is. She gets invited to parties. She gets to hang with celebs. She gets to do all that stuff.
2: Mm-hmm.
4: She's not going to give that up.
2: Well, if they vote for her again, what are you going to do?
4: Well, right. That's it's right exactly.
2: You know, I don't know what else to say.
4: They keep voting. That was my point about the whole thing. Just turn, walk away from them and go, okay, you guys are on your own.
2: Right. And I get what you're saying. Sometimes, you know, like in a perfect world, we talked about it before. It's like, all right, we're just going to say, here are the red states and here are the blue states. Go move to them. And here's the deal. For 5 years, whatever you pick, you got to stay.
4: You got to stay. I agree.
2: So
4: I like
2: go
4: that.
2: Blue. You got to stay there.
4: Yep.
2: You don't get to just come over red.
4: Right.
2: Unless you offer up some cash.
3: Yeah. Then rescind your right to vote, too.
2: Yeah, thank you. Yeah, don't take your crappy voting record into the red state.
4: Right. Now, let's just say, though, that, you know, because Illinois is a blue state, but, you know,

0: Medicaid, healthcare costs go up. When Tish James forces solar and wind, electric bills go up. My name is Saritha. I'll be a different kind of attorney general. Letitia James spent $10 million making herself a celebrity. My motto is my career. Just fight crime.
1: Perfect.
2: That's pretty effective, man.
1: Just fight crime.
2: Yeah. We'll see where that goes.
1: Dang.
2: That would be an incredible win. Okay, much to get to. Oh, someone released on cashless bail went out and got a little stabby?
1: Yeah.
2: Shocking. Yeah, we got to get to that. And the five stories we're watching today, straight ahead.

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5: Good afternoon from the WJOL Will County Weather Center. We're going to bring this Friday of the work week, at least for most of us, to a close with clear skies tonight. We see a low of 58 degrees. Tomorrow, Saturday, we head into the weekend with a few clouds. We'll see a high of 82 during the day and could get a little windy in the afternoon. Winds gusting 20, 25 miles an hour. Cloudy tomorrow night with a low of 58. It's a nice-looking Sunday. Sunshine will get up to a high of 74. The winds calm down, and there is no mention of rain in the forecast. We'll end up the weekend on Sunday night with partly cloudy skies in the mid-50s. Again, for tonight, it's mostly clear with a low of 58, 59 degrees. Increasing clouds tomorrow with a high of 82. From the WJOL Will County Weather Center, I'm staff forecaster Chuck Brady.
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1: Like her. Future me.
2: You know why I'm here. 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

0: The Markley, Van Camp, and Robbins Show. 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
1: How about them
0: Cowboys? Shut up! Yeah, I'd love to get into it, but unfortunately, we got the five stories we're watching today.
2: Darn. All right, number five, legendary NFL coach Mike Ditka has died at the age of 86. Number four, young teenagers are far less likely to identify as lesbian, gay, or bisexual than just a few years ago. And I love the quote from a professor of psychology given to the Washington Post. It does look like a free fall, but what's causing it is unclear. Well, I think the fever is starting to break.
0: It's no longer a social contagion.
2: Right. Number three, the execution of the Fort Hood gunman will be live streamed for the public, according to the Pentagon. Yeah, they're leaving money on the table without the pay-per-view thing. I agree with you, Scott, on that.
3: Yeah, just do it.
0: The freak out from ABC this morning. Yeah.
2: They're mad. Whatever.
0: This hasn't happened in years.
4: Oh, I heard that. Was that Martha Raddatz? Yes. She was at the first one.
2: Well, I have seen some, proven conservative record people who are out there like, this is just going to inspire more terrorism. Stop.
0: Oh, really? It never seems to be needing inspired. It's never stopped in 1,400 years.
4: Right. Mark Halperin said this will never happen, by the way.
0: If we just love them more, they won't want to take over countries. It's crazy.
4: But give them more money.
2: Right.
4: Pallets of cash.
2: You're just going to radicalize people. Oh, I think they've been radicalizing themselves enough.
0: By the way, there's part of that clip, too, I didn't play for you with the Martha Raddatz thing from earlier.
5: There has not been a public execution in nearly a century. And, of course, that was long before the Internet, where the execution could live online forever. Senator Tom Tillis writing on X that live streaming the execution is beyond disgusting, saying public executions are what oppressive dictatorships do. It should not be happening in America.
4: Sit down there, Captain Morality.
2: Yeah. All right. Number two, New York Mayor Zoran Mamdani is very upset because ICE agents shot an illegal alien gang member during an arrest, claiming without evidence that ICE kills more people than they protect. By the way, a judge has blocked that guy's deportation. That's breaking news just now.
0: I'm guessing Obama appointed judge?
2: I'm not sure.
0: That's usually the way that story goes.
2: Then number one, the Democrat nominee for Senate in Texas, still in hiding, and nobody knows what's going on. They said he had the flu.
0: Yeah.
2: And he does have type 1 diabetes, and so there can be some extra complications with that. And he was in the ICU a few years ago for like 5 days. The thing is I just don't buy it, because if it was like complications with diabetes and the flu, then they'd be giving updates on that.
4: Well, also,
2: almost certainly.
4: Right. And as a cause for this happening, also, people who suffer from diabetes.
2: Yes.
4: You know, I mean.
2: That, and hey, get your flu shot.
4: Exactly.

0: they would be doing thing. That, I mean, so. I don't, yeah, just ridiculous.
1: I don't know. Yeah, something feels off.
2: Something's off.
0: Sure it does.
2: Those are the top five stories that we're watching today. 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
1: Real quick, Mike Ditka on the 85 Chicago Bears.
0: Yeah, coach.
1: The only Super Bowl win. He brought it to the city of Chicago.
3: Mm-hmm. Hey, you know what it was, though? I mean, these guys were characters that had character, and I really never reined them in. I let them be themselves, and really America kind of caught on and believed in them because when these guys were no nonsense. When they went out and played, they played... They played like Chicago was supposed to play. They just they kicked ass.
0: No, they did.
1: It's kind of what he was about, man.
0: Yep.
1: There's some other quotes I hope we have a chance to get to. And we have, what, news update and what's your story straight ahead.

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1: Good afternoon for the Hands of Hope of Illinois and the Joliet Hope Center Newsroom. I'm Jeremy Scott with 1340 WJOL News. A publicly owned stadium for the Chicago Bears could hit taxpayers in a different way than a private facility would. Jim Talabotti has more.
2: Legislation that failed to clear the General Assembly last spring was centered around a stadium the team would build with infrastructure help from the state. John Mozina of the Center for Economic Accountability said private developers pay property taxes, but publicly owned stadiums do not.
3: So not only are you taking the hit up front, you're then not even getting the property taxes to pay for schools or public services of any other kind.
2: Mozina said Illinois already has serious debt issues.
3: Adding more debt, adding more long-term commitments just to subsidize a football stadium, whether it's privately or publicly owned, it just doesn't make any sense.
2: I'm Chip Talamonte.
1: And the state of Illinois is officially under a disaster declaration over diesel fuel availability and prices based on how those issues will impact different aspects of the state economy. Sean Reed reports.
4: The declaration signed by Governor J.B. Pritzker Tuesday came as President Donald Trump signed a nationwide executive order loosening restrictions on the use of red-dyed diesel fuel, which is nearly identical to normal diesel fuel, but is intended only for off-road vehicles like farm equipment and is exempt from federal fuel taxes. At a campaign rally in Nebraska, Trump explained the order.
5: Waive the off-road requirement and allow anyone to purchase tax-free red-dye diesel.
4: Pritzker's similar measure at the state level, allowing on-road use for farming and farm-related travel, but neither action taken by the politician guarantees that those who buy red-dye fuel won't have to pay the tax later on it. As Rodney Niddle, Associate Director of Transportation and Infrastructure for the Illinois Farm Bureau, said,
6: the lower purchase price today may still come with a tax bill later.
4: The president's measure does direct government officials to look for ways to forgive the deferred tax money. I'm Sean Reed.
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4: The Markley, Van Camp, and Robbins Show. Jamie Markley, David Van Camp, the award-winning Scott Robbins. The sexy boomer, got to say it every time. It's in his contract.
5: Yeah.
4: Okay. Got what's your story coming up in a few. What happened in Pittsburgh, David?
5: Dude, this is a crazy story. And yet again, it's this like restorative justice run amok. A 19-year-old in Pittsburgh with a lengthy criminal history was released on cashless bail after stabbing somebody in the stomach and then, well, got released and went stabby again, and Channel 11 had this astounding report.
6: Boy, oh boy.
7: Pittsburgh police responded to a stabbing on Penn Avenue in Garfield last Wednesday. Police Chief Jason Lando addressing it on a local radio station Friday morning.
8: When the officers arrived on scene, the man's intestines were protruding.
7: They arrested 19-year-old Delvin Dobbins and charged him with aggravated assault. But 11 Investigates has learned Dobbins was released by District Judge Dan Butler on non-monetary bond that same day. And police say Dobbins is now the prime suspect in another stabbing that happened on the East Busway Thursday night.
8: I said, how can that be? I mean, he just stabbed someone in the stomach a week ago. Surely he would still be in jail.
7: 2 years ago, 11 Investigates reported that Dobbins had been arrested for a burglary, but because the Schuman Juvenile Detention Center had closed, there was no place to hold him. He was released from police custody, and 2 months later, arrested and charged with shooting a convenience store clerk on the south side.
8: What? If we arrest someone who stabbed someone in the stomach and tried to kill that person, and that individual was let out of jail and then hurt someone else or hurt one of my officers, I'd be very irate.
4: This is insane.
5: Yeah. Well, what's that dude walking around in public? What's he doing walking around in public to begin with? He shot somebody.
4: No kidding. What's the left going to say to that? Well, he needed food.
5: Right.
4: He didn't want to. He was trying to look out for his family.
5: They feed you in prison.
4: Yes, they do.
5: It's not good food, but they feed you.
4: It's something. You stab somebody, intestines out. Yeah, just out later. He's out.
5: He goes and stabs somebody the next day.
4: Judge Butler said, you know, I don't think you're going to do anything like this again. Go ahead. Head on out. That's unreal.
9: It is unreal. It is unreal, and there should be ramifications against that judge.
4: No kidding,
9: man. He should be held accountable for what happened.
4: Hey, here's the deal. What happened to this guy? He got stabbed, right? He's stabbed in the gut?
9: Yeah.
4: Okay. If this guy gets stabby again, all right, not only are we just going to give him a little stab, judge gets a little stab, too.
9: I'm good with that.
5: There's restorative justice.
4: There you go.
9: Yeah, and we live stream it.
4: Or you know what? You want more people involved in it,
9: yeah,
4: the whole process?
9: Mm-hmm.
4: Okay. You tell me this would not get views online. All right, we're going to bring everybody up here. All right, this guy got stabby. He stabbed this guy. His intestines are out. Mm-hmm. How long should he be in jail? And you have a multiple choice there. No, cashless bail, he should be out now. This should be 6 months. It should be 6 years. Have people vote on it. Yep. 6 years. So long. See you later.
9: Mm-hmm.
4: Never happened, but it'd be good. Better than this.
9: Right. The one option would be Yellowstone justice.
4: Oh, the train station?
9: Yeah. Take him to the train station.
4: Well, I'll tell you what, man. You've stabbed two people. You shot somebody else.
9: Mm-hmm.
4: I'd say one more. It's train station time.
9: Oh, it is train station time, yes.
5: Well, yeah, I mean, these are the type of people who just have no regard. And, you know,
4: no.
5: I know somebody is going to say, well, mental illness. Okay, I don't care. He's too dangerous to be out in public.
4: Yeah.
5: He's too dangerous.
4: I Don't disagree with that at all. Man, you talk about all of a sudden you got a couple of liberals that are starting to figure things out. This happened on a podcast. This is in California. David Spade and Dana Carvey.
9: Oh, yeah.
4: Doing a podcast.
9: Yes.
4: Have you heard this?
9: Yeah, I have.
4: And it's like all of a sudden they're figuring out this Gavin Newsom, he's kind of a crappy governor.
9: Yeah.
4: And where's all this money going?
9: Mm-hmm.
4: It's like all the people you vote for. But I just thought this was interesting.
6: A broader problem with people paying taxes in California when they're building a $100 billion train to Sacramento, San Francisco area, that I don't know if everyone's clamoring for it, when you could take $10 billion and probably fix a lot of problems in California. But they keep pushing this 10-year thing about the train. That's just one of the crazy things. The homeless, they lose $20 billion, but they want more money for it. Well, that's why people get tired of paying taxes and going, well, what are you doing? Gavin Newsom just vetoed a bill asking for an audit of where the money for homeless goes. He said, not a chance. Yeah. You're not going to see that. That's
10: well, I don't think anyone could disagree with this. There are states. I don't have them offhand.
4: It's funny because these guys don't know politics a whole lot. Mm-hmm. You can tell. They start talking about it a lot of times. It's pretty knuckleheaded. But you can't ignore the obvious forever, and that's what's happening.
10: Who, basically, you go to their website, and they tell you where all the money's going.
6: Yeah.
10: Line by line. Maybe it's thousands of pages a year, but you can see where it's going. Mm. So when there's, he's behind the curtain, don't pay attention to Gavin Newsom, you know. It's a little
6: it's
10: bit
6: just frustrating because you go, you can't ask for more. I mean, if someone's, if you're in a household, and someone's blowing all the money. You go, what are you spending it on? Don't worry about it. Just give us more money. You go, well, I'd like to see some something.
10: Burn, you sons, mega!
9: Yeah, I mean, but it's so common sense, right? Yes.
4: It is, yes.
6: And if it's fixing homeless, great. But don't just take it and then be like, homeless has gotten worse. You go,
10: it's like, but you just, excuse me, Gavin Newsom. Excuse me. could we ask where...
6: No.
10: The $20 billion went, or...
6: That's a great question, but no.
10: Garth, I'm sorry. We're
6: that was Garth asking?
10: It was Garth, a little bit of Garth.
9: He did. He slipped into Garth.
4: He did. It's kind of funny. But yeah, it's just... Wait a second. Common sense came in there.
9: I know. That's the thing.
4: It is, man.
9: I mean, when you get past all the nuttiness and hyperbole and ego and everything else and strip it all down, it's just common sense.
4: $10 billion and the problem's worse?
9: Right. Exactly. But the solution has always been more money.
4: You suck at your job.
9: You do. I agree.
4: All right. It's that time. We do it a couple of times a day. Go around the table. It may not be the biggest story out there, but it caught your attention. You want to bring it in. David, what's your story here?
5: This is hilarious. An interview. Speaking of California, the state superintendent candidate, Richard Barrera, was asked about, you know, reintroducing the SAT for state universities as a metric, because there have been several high-profile stories of professors saying, hey, look, we're getting freshmen who can't do basic math right now.
4: Fractions.
5: You can't do fractions. And so, but he said that doesn't really matter. I mean, testing for proficiency is no way to admit somebody into a university.
4: What?
5: Yeah.
11: Would you vote to bring back the SAT?
12: Absolutely not. That, again, is an approach that's about if kids are struggling, not ready to do college-level math.
11: You have math teachers at Cal and UCLA saying these students don't know fractions.
12: So math teachers at UCLA and Berkeley and every place else, part of your job that you get paid by the taxpayers to do is to teach our kids.
11: Teach them fractions when they're at the preeminent institutions of higher learning in the country.
12: Yeah, listen. We've got students who are coming up from incredible experiences, first-generation students overcoming so many barriers to be on the campus. Those students are capable of learning quickly. What they need is a little support to be caught up. What they don't need is to be excluded.
4: Yes, they do.
5: Yeah, that's kind of how it works.
4: Because you know what happens to their self-esteem when they get on campus and they can't do the work? They feel like then they're stupid.
5: Right.
4: Which is and it's not fair to them.
9: Damaging to their psyche, which of course leads them to crime, which of course leads to, you know.
5: Well, yeah, it is just kind of mind-blowing, too, where he says, well, you're paid to teach remedial math. No, not really.
9: No,
5: not in
9: not.
5: A college-level
9: no.
5: class.
4: No.
5: That's not actually part of your job. You know whose job it is? the public school that passed these kids.
4: Exactly.
9: Right. I mean, if you're going to Bob's Knowledge World or something, yeah, maybe, but you're not.
4: Right. All right, Scotty, what do you got for your story?
9: South Carolina Senate candidate there, woman by the name of Dr. Andrews, who's running against Lindsey Graham's sister, by the way.
4: Yeah.
9: For the seat. I know, I screwed that one up. You're right. The print is very small here. I'm getting by as best I can. So anyway, she said, now she's come on and said, I do not, I want you to hear me clearly, she said, I do not support biological men playing in women's sports. I don't support gender surgery on minors either. Same person has spent years suggesting that biological males competing in girls' sports should be allowed. But now that she's running for Senate, that's all stopped.
4: Yeah. Yep.
5: that's the lady that Trump called Tranny Annie.
9: Yes.
5: Yeah.
9: Yeah, because of her stance, right?
5: Yeah.
9: Yeah. Because it wasn't because she is. Because that's where she was. She was a big advocate of it.
4: Oh, my gosh.
9: And now, of course, as she's running for Senate and the election is just a few days off, yeah, I never. Mm-hmm. I want you to know I adamantly oppose.
4: Of course. All right.
9: Until I get into office.
4: For my story,
9: mm-hmm.
4: I'm going to switch it up. I'm going to do just a little bit of a tribute to Mike Ditka.
9: Wow.
4: Is a beloved,
9: yes, he was,
4: Bear coach, but then not just the Bears. I mean, he did a whole stint of announcing, and I mean, he was a true character of the game.
5: Yes.
4: So just a couple of things. When he was coaching the Saints, and he was totally ticked off, that one presser he did,
5: yeah,
4: it still gets played. He's just grouchy.
13: There's three quarterbacks on this football team. Whichever one starts, whichever ones don't, will back him up. Period. Cut and dry. It's nobody's concern but ours. Nobody's. Next.
14: Injuries from the game.
13: Talk to the trainer. Next.
14: All right, Mike, why are you in such a bad mood?
13: What do you care?
14: Good.
13: Okay. You were 2-7, you'd be in a bad mood, too.
4: By the way, if you hadn't heard, Mike Ditka passed away at the age of 86. Then, you know, he was just being himself on Monday night. And then had to apologize,
5: yeah,
4: if you remember this from a few years ago.
15: They won a couple games with this other guy, or lost
16: a couple, yes.
15: I mean, it's more than they won with the other guy they had there.
16: With Curtis Painter.
15: They had a Painter.
16: True.
15: And then they got Orlovsky. They got a good Pullock in there.
16: Oh, God. He said that, not me. What a way to kick off the year. And so, Chick, I know there's another thing that you wanted to ask.
15: Yeah, I would say early on SportsCenter, I used a poor choice of words when I was describing coach quarterback Dan Orlovsky, and I just want to apologize to anybody that offended.
4: Apologize to anybody offended. Calling him a Bullock.
9: Remember the national anthem? Or not the, it was Take Me Out to the Ball Game at Wrigley Field? Where he just sped through it?
4: Oh, yeah.
9: Take me out to the ball game. Take me out to the ground. Yeah. It just went through it and it was over.
4: Yes.
9: Well, it was right. The weirdest. Yeah.
4: Yeah. There was another hilarious moment when it was John Gruden and he's interviewing Mike Ditka, but it wasn't Ditka. It was Frank Caliendo doing Ditka.
9: Yeah.
4: Which was hilarious.
17: 1963 world champion Bears. How do you sum up your playing style?
18: It was a different time. You know, that's when you could hit a guy. And I'm talking about not tackling a guy in a football game. I'm talking about you could punch a guy in a jaw and get away with it.
17: What was your coaching style like?
18: A lot of gum chewing. Absolutely. That's the way you could take any edge off of any game. You don't like a play? Chew some gum. Come on.
17: What kind of gum is that?
18: Fruit Stripes. You ever have that? You ever fruit stripes? Loses flavor in under 5 seconds.
4: That's absolutely hilarious. Oh, gosh.
9: Fruit Stripes.
4: Yeah. Oh, we got to get you set up with our Friday Five.
9: Oh, yeah.
4: Robbins didn't vote on it. He couldn't screw it up. But Robbins is involved. We'll explain coming up in just a few and get to a news update in a couple.

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4: Good afternoon from the WJOL Will County Weather Center. We're going to bring this Friday and the work week, at least for most of us, to a close with clear skies tonight. We see a low of 58 degrees. Tomorrow, Saturday, we head into the weekend with a few clouds. We'll see a high of 82 during the day and could get a little windy in the afternoon. Winds gusting 20, 25 miles an hour. Cloudy tomorrow night with a low of 58. It's a nice-looking Sunday. Sunshine will get up to a high of 74. The winds calm down, and there is no mention of rain in the forecast. We'll end up the weekend on Sunday night with partly cloudy skies in the mid-50s. Again, for tonight, it's mostly clear with a low of 58, 59 degrees. Increasing clouds tomorrow with a high of 82. From the WJOL Will County Weather Center, I'm staff forecaster Chuck Brady.
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0: The Markley Van Camp and Robin Show. 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
1: This poor guy in July in West Baltimore, 74-year-old retired Postal Service worker, going to 7-Eleven, get a drink. And a group of young people, teens, tries to rob him. And he says, well, no, you can't have my car, all that. Well, they beat him. They beat the crap out of him.
0: Oh, my gosh.
1: Months later, no arrests have been made. So he's frustrated. So he went to his local news station knowing that they were on his side.
3: Yeah, they are, too.
1: And told his story, and he's like, hey, and by the way, stop calling these people kids, all right?
4: When they did that to me, all right, I did not think of them as kids or children. I think of them for what they are. Demonic hood rats.
1: Bleeping demonic hood rats.
0: Okay. Good for him.
3: Demonic hood rats.
0: Yeah.
3: I like that. That's very descriptive.
0: Yeah.
3: Mm-hmm.
0: Sounds like a band in a way.
3: I thought the same thing.
0: Yeah.
1: It's at least an album title.
0: Yeah, there you go. There you go. Oh, that sucks, man. The poor guy. Yeah.
1: It's all on video, too. And still
0: they can't
1: no
0: find
1: them? No.
0: It's because they don't want to.
3: Right. That's right.
0: That the people that really wanted to make the arrest, it would happen. Mm-hmm. All right, we got to get you set up with the Friday Five. We were going to do this last week because it was a week ago yesterday. Scott got a major award. Pioneer broadcaster in the state of Illinois.
3: Yes.
0: And by the way, they had asked me to kind of rewrite something and do the whole open for the thing.
3: And you did. It was very,
0: took
3: very good.
0: It a long time to write the thing and then record
3: very good.
0: It. Just as,
5: friends with Scott Robbins since we met backstage at a Van Halen concert in 1992.
0: They did this whole thing and you thanked me for it. It was very nice. The thing was, when you gave the speech, you couldn't help but rip me a little.
6: Jamie Markley is not only my show partner, but also one of my best friends, best man at my wedding. Truly one of the greatest guys I know. And there are some people that would disagree with me that have worked with him, but you know, this is me.
0: Why that? For the Friday Five, we're doing the greatest Scots of all time. Could be first name or last name, greatest Scots, and we'll roll it out next.
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9: Smile, buddy.
8: Come on, smile. Oh, honey, he's still not smiling.
9: Maybe he's not a smiler.
8: Yeah, maybe he's just not a happy baby.
9: Maybe he's just being a boy. You know how boys are.
8: Or maybe he's teething. Oh, poor baby. 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
9: Maybe he's just tired.
8: 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He didn't eat that much.
9: Maybe he's not ticklish.
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12: From ABC News, I'm Mike Dubusky. Rain is falling on the Florida Panhandle, where the Category 3 Hurricane Isaias is on its final approach. It's expected to make landfall near Pensacola in the next couple hours, but the storm's reach will be much further than that. Mississippi Emergency Management Agency official Scott Simons.
13: We've been coordinating with our local responders, making sure they have what they need, and we've been urging our residents to have their head on, pay attention to the news, and follow our alerts as we watch the storm move onshore.
12: Meanwhile, ABC News meteorologist Leslie Lopez is along Mobile Bay in Alabama, near where President Trump had been scheduled to attend a football game tomorrow.
14: We're already experiencing strong wind fields in this area, and that storm system from where we are right here is still off the coast, so we still have time for the major part of the storm system to arrive.
12: The president's trip there has been canceled. Tonight, though, President Trump is headed out on the campaign trail.
15: The president today is traveling to New York, upstate New York, Syracuse, to try to help the Republican candidate for governor there, Bruce Blakeman, who's the Nassau County executive. He's trailing Governor Kathy Hochul by a significant amount in polls right now, but again, this is all about trying to drum up enthusiasm in a place, upstate New York, where people like President Trump.
12: ABC News White House correspondent Karen Travers. Other news from the White House, Katie Zakaria, a conservative commentator who currently works at the Trump Media and Technology Group, has been offered the position of press secretary. Oscar Belgal is being held at a detention center in Brooklyn, New York right now after he was shot at by ICE agents yesterday, suffering a wound to his neck. Belgal's 5-year-old child was in the car at the time of the shooting. DHS Secretary Mark Wayne Mullen speaking earlier today.
16: Outrage should be with him for endangering the 5-year-old. The focus on what took place is absolutely absurd.
12: And Panama has been hit with another powerful earthquake, magnitude 6.6. 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
12: Several people are dead after an attack in Saudi Arabia. ABC News Chief International Correspondent James Longman has the latest.
18: Iran-backed Houthi rebels have claimed an attack on Saudi Arabia's main airport in the capital, Riyadh. Huge columns of smoke could be seen rising from the terminal after a ballistic missile strike yesterday hit both airport facilities and at least one passenger plane. We now know 3 Saudi citizens were killed in this attack, including a pilot for the national carrier Saudi Airlines.
12: A legendary Super Bowl coach has died. ABC's Deborah Rodriguez looks back.
19: Mike Ditka had the rare distinction of winning a Super Bowl as a player with the Dallas Cowboys in 1972, and then in 1986 as a coach, leading the Chicago Bears to the team's only big game victory in franchise history. Ditka was famous for his competitive fire and sideline rants. After he left the NFL, the Hall of Famer became one of sports' most visible commentators. In a statement, Commissioner Roger Goodell says Iron Mike epitomized football, bringing intensity, authenticity, and an unmistakable personality to everything he did. Mike Ditka was 86. Deborah Rodriguez, ABC News.
12: And it's what one winery owner calls the largest wine theft in Italian history. Thieves making off with some 30,000 bottles of wine from a winery in Tuscany. Thieves apparently disabled the facility's alarm system before entering with two trucks. An investigation is underway. I'm Mike Dubusky, ABC News.
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22: Good afternoon for the Hands of Hope of Illinois and the Joliet Hope Center Newsroom. I'm Jeremy Scott with 1340 WJOL News. One person was injured following an early morning house fire in New Lenox. First calls came in around 5:30 this morning on Manor Court, with officials quickly arriving on the scene. Upon arrival, they found a fire in the kitchen area. It took crews about 10 minutes to put out the flames. During their initial search, they found and removed an occupant from the residence. They were transported to an area hospital, then flown to a regional burn center for treatment. Their condition is unknown at this time. Firefighters also found the resident's dog in the home, which is currently in the care of an area animal shelter. No firefighters were injured, and an investigation is underway. And water main work will begin on Monday on Jefferson Street. Jefferson will be reduced to one lane for the week from Clement to Center Streets, with lane restrictions on Nicholson as well. Alternate routes are recommended, and this project is part of the Oneida Street Water Main Replacement Program. We'll take a look at your weekend forecasts, including tonight's forecast here on 1340 WJOL.
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28: 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That always feels good. That means the Friday 5-hour countdown, and it starts like this.
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28: Friday 5. When we do our countdown, a lot of times it involves music, but something different this week.
2: Yeah, it is.
28: To celebrate Scott Robbins. Huh. He's an award-winning broadcaster, the Pioneer Award in the state of Illinois for all he's done for the radio business. It's incredible, man. Congratulations.
2: Oh, thank you very much. There's some chortling out there when you said that, all I've done for. But
28: what do you mean? You're a legend.
2: Oh, well, you know, I've been around a long time, and I've had some success, yes.
28: You have, no doubt about it. So, and you said it meant a lot to you. There's nothing wrong with that. That's good.
2: It does mean a lot
28: yes,
2: to me, yeah.
28: Yes.
32: I truly appreciate this. This means a lot to me. I often thought, well, that's no big deal. It's a big deal. And I thank you for that.
28: Yes.
2: Okay. See, David's laughing, too. This is what I was afraid of.
33: No. I'm more laughing because I'm happy for you. I want you to revel in your award-winningness.
28: Yes.
33: It's just that, you know, in the weeks leading up to this, you're like, oh, it's no big deal. Oh, it's grumbling about it. It's like, you love it. I want you to lean into that.
2: Okay.
28: Yes.
2: It was a good time. I had a really good time, and there's some really great people, and it was fun. I had a good time. Yeah.
28: I don't know if we have any other actual clips from the speech, maybe.
2: I'm very pro-wiener.
28: Oh, I guess not. That was the wrong clip. I don't know what that's from.
2: Not part of it.
28: Okay.
2: Not part of it.
28: I guess that's the wrong clip I was sent.
33: Shame
28: on that person.
33: That was the wrong award ceremony.
28: Yes.
2: That was.
28: Got that right.
2: I rode the Oscar Mayer mobile to that one.
28: Okay. Mm-hmm. So, for the greatest Scots of all time, it can be first name or last name.
2: Mm-hmm.
28: And you weren't here to rank it because you were well off doing your highfalutin act with all your important people and accepting awards.
2: We were going to do this last Friday, and then we had the meltdown and with the equipment, and so we couldn't do it.
28: 1-888-432-7434. 1-888-485-MVCR is the number.
2: You know, that's the thing.
28: Again, hold on. Let me give the number again.
2: Okay,
28: 1-888-MONKEY-BUTTON.
2: That's not true.
28: Is the number to call.
2: It's not true. I mean, but you go to this thing, right? You got your group of peers there, and you get this award and this kind of thing.
28: Yeah.
2: And I hear about monkey buttons. Are you the monkey button guy? Yes! 48 years of doing this, I'm the monkey button guy. Thanks, Markley. That's stuck.
28: Well, you monkey buttoned so many different times.
2: I haven't monkey buttoned in a while.
28: Okay.
2: That's
28: when Scott would just hit a button and take us off. Because he would panic because an audio piece wouldn't be playing. Yeah.
2: Everybody's got the AI monkey sitting at a board now, and they send it to me.
28: Well, one time, David did have to use a button because you are the only guy on the show to have said the F word during a broadcast because you lost. You were very upset.
33: Yeah, so go.
0: But
28: it was that day.
2: I know. That was terrible.
28: Award winner, though, Scott Robbins.
2: Yeah.
28: Pioneer. First guy to.
2: Only one that's done that. Yeah.
28: The one to say the F word on a national radio broadcast.
2: Yeah, boy.
28: He's a pioneer.
2: Not proud of that moment. No.
28: All right, David, who's up first today?
33: All right, let's talk to, our good pal Woody. Hey, Woody.
1: Hey, guys. Love your show.
33: Mrs. Woody.
28: Mrs. Woody. What a pleasant surprise.
3: So Mrs. Woody and I are lobbying
1: to be known for famous duos.
3: Share a mic.
1: Like Steven Tyler.
3: And Joe Perry of Aerosmith.
2: Yeah.
1: And of course, Jamie
3: Barkley and Scott Robbins.
28: That was earlier this week with some technical issues.
2: Again?
28: Yes.
2: This time we shared a mic. That was a great show, by the way. Yeah, that's a Hall of Famer right there. Yep.
28: Yeah, no kidding. Wow. Good call, you guys. That was very well done.
2: Good. I like that. Yes, very creative.
3: Who do you have for our selection? Oh, our selection: Chachi from Happy Days.
1: Scott Baio.
28: Oh yes, Scott Baio. That's right.
4: We're gonna get the job.
5: Yeah, but Chachi, what if we don't?
4: I won't let that happen.
5: You won't?
4: I won't.
28: He won't. Chachi for many years.
2: Scott Baio. Yes.
28: Scott Baio.
2: Yes.
28: Honorable mention. Not cracking the top five. Tough to crack the top five.
2: Yeah, it is.
28: All right, who's next, David?
33: We got Georgie in Scranton. Hey, Georgie.
6: Speaking.
28: Boy, it's been a while, Georgie.
2: I haven't heard from Georgie in a while.
6: Yeah, well, you know, I had me hiding from, you know, who.
28: Oh, yeah.
2: I don't know who.
6: Yeah. Yes, yes. I'm Georgie from Scranton. I am Joey Magoo's little brother from another mother.
28: Yes. Thanks for checking in, Georgie.
6: I just want to say that I and Georgie, we got an award in 60s also. We ran a number one youth group in Scranton. We were called the Little Roaches.
2: The Little Roaches.
28: Yeah, well played.
2: All right.
28: What are you thinking for a Scott?
6: Well, what I'm thinking is, I know what is wrong with Talafrico. He got the monkey pox from Scott Hamilton.
33: From Scott Hamilton.
2: Hamilton.
28: Oh, my gosh. Did Scott Hamilton make it, David?
33: I thought so.
28: I thought so.
7: Now that I think about it, I wish I'd put some money on Scott Hamilton tonight.
28: Oh, yes. Yeah, the clips are so different this week because you got all these different guys. You got actors.
2: Musicians.
28: Oh, yeah. From the sports world.
2: Yeah.
28: A couple of great clips there. So, yeah, it can be first name or last name, the greatest Scots of all time. And who's next, David?
33: Let's talk to Brian in Gresham. Hey, Brian.
8: Aloha, Friday, gentlemen.
28: Yeah, Brian.
2: Hey, Brian.
8: Hey, you know, just in time for November primaries, Tina Kotex is sounding more and more like the 2026 version of a Woody Allen 1970s movie.
28: Really?
8: And why, for the love of Pete, does Mayor Keith Wilson look like the 1981 heavy metal movie cartoon character Hanover Fist? Why? Why does he look like that guy? Everybody else that's not familiar with that, please look that up and compare
2: it's good.
8: Pictures.
2: Yeah.
8: I'm sure you'll see it. Yep. I need a quantum leap here. I'm going with Scott Bakula.
28: Oh, yeah, man.
5: Lisa wants to know if you're taking anyone to the Gobbler Hop after the game.
8: Oh, boy.
28: Nice job getting these clips, David. Yeah. Well done.
2: Is it the gobbler hop? Is that what she said?
28: For Scott Bakula?
2: Yeah.
28: I don't know that clip.
2: I don't know that clip either. I'm just wondering what it was.
28: No.
2: Okay. That sounds good, though.
33: Oh,
2: I like
33: boy.
2: It. Oh, boy.
33: Yeah.
28: Yeah. Now, Scott's going to be upset, and he's going to say,
33: wait, let's
28: don't let
33: fix
28: us...
33: the yeah. Yeah.
28: Again, the greatest Scots of all time, and who's next, David?
33: We got Mary in Delaware. Hey, Mary.
0: Hey, guys. Happy Friday.
28: Happy Friday, Mary. All of your fan club is happy to hear your voice today.
0: Well, yeah, and did you see Melinda's picture for a T-shirt? Oh, my goodness.
28: I have not seen it.
33: I haven't seen it.
0: Oh, you have to check that out. My family loved it. But it just...
28: Have you seen this guy?
2: I saw the prototype, yes.
28: Oh, so it's on Facebook. Got it. Yeah, we got to see that. We'll be checking it out.
0: Well, Facebook was going crazy last Friday with you not there and with Scott getting his award.
28: I heard about that.
0: So
28: yeah.
0: You were definitely missed, but glad you're back.
2: Thank you.
28: Thanks, Mary. Well, what do you got for
0: us, Scott? Today, I'm going to go with Scott Stapp of Creed.
28: Mary, it's unbelievable. It's really unbelievable how you can come in and perform like
9: walking
28: this.
9: Number one.
28: Mary is the GOAT.
33: Actually kind of surprised that the Creed guy wound up at number one.
28: But... Dude, we were cracking up because we were going, all right, how are we ranking this? It's, all right, at the height of their power, 1 to 10. That was a 10.
2: Yeah. Oh, yeah.
28: And it used to be test of time. He would not have scored well, but Creed came back so much.
2: Uh-huh.
28: All of a sudden, it's like a 9.
2: That's and what pushed it over the top for me. You told me your kid was listening to it, so.
28: Yes.
2: Yeah, I was like, okay,
28: you're
2: well,
28: listening to Creed. This happened a few years
2: that's
28: ago.
2: That's test of time right there.
28: And they're selling out shows.
2: Yeah.
28: Mm-hmm. Yeah. And then personal like. How do you not like it?
2: Yeah.
28: So, yeah. I mean, there's other great Scots that obviously we'll get to. But
9: go there.
28: Good job, Mary. All right, who's next, David?
33: Let's talk to Jeff in Delaware. Hey, Jeff.
10: What's going on, fellas?
28: Jeff, good to hear from you, man. All good.
10: Yeah, I got a couple things, and then I'll get to my answer. You know, you're talking about Kamala Harris. Is it either this week or last week? How you know she's the one woman at the social club at the end of the bar.
28: Mm-hmm.
10: You know, almost there every night. She's firing up cigarettes with the last butt she smoked, and she could barely get the last, bit of scotch up to her mouth because she just,
11: call
10: you know,
11: myself
10: so
11: a joyful warrior.
28: Yes,
2: yes,
10: so,
2: I know
10: so
2: that.
10: We got a nickname for her.
2: Uh-oh.
10: Bubbles Harris.
2: Oh, Bubbles.
10: That's nice. Yeah, nice going back. All right, I got George C. Scott.
28: Oh, George C. Scott.
2: Patton.
28: Oh, yeah.
2: The great Patton.
9: Number five.
13: We are advancing constantly, and we're not interested in holding on to anything except the enemy. We're going to hold on to him by the nose, and we're going to kick him in the ass. We're going to kick the hell out of him all the time, and we're going to go through him like crap through a goose.
28: Yes. Greatest Scots of all time.
2: Great movie.
28: Need number 2, 3, and 4. Still looking for him. And a bunch of honorable mentions. The number 1-888-485-MPCR. It's a different kind of Friday. Five, and we'll wrap it up in just a few.

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And Prize Picks has all your picks in one place. 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I'm looking at Derrick Henry's touchdowns and running yards. 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
1: 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Traffic and weather.
2: Good afternoon from the WJOL Will County Weather Center. We're going to bring this Friday and the work week, at least for most of us, to a close with clear skies tonight. We see a low of 58 degrees. Tomorrow, Saturday, we head into the weekend with a few clouds. We'll see a high of 82 during the day and could get a little windy in the afternoon. Winds gusting 20, 25 miles an hour. Cloudy tomorrow night with a low of 58. It's a nice-looking Sunday. Sunshine will get up to a high of 74. The winds calm down, and there is no mention of rain in the forecast. We'll end up the weekend on Sunday night with partly cloudy skies in the mid-50s. Again, for tonight, it's mostly clear with a low of 58, 59 degrees. Increasing clouds tomorrow with a high of 82. From the WJOL Will County Weather Center, I'm staff forecaster Chuck Brady.
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10: Markley, David Van Camp, the award-winning Scott Robbins. Got the Robbins Trifecta coming up, news updates, but we got to wrap up our Friday Five. 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
11: Mm-hmm. 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
10: That wrong clip again.
12: That where wasn't was
10: from
12: that?
10: I don't know where that was from. not Man. Quite sure. But anyway, we're honoring Scott today for his broadcast genius.
12: Golly.
10: The Markley, Van Camp, and Robbins Show. Jamie Markley. And
12: what a mouth.
10: Doing the greatest Scots. Number one was Scott Stapp from Creed. It's amazing. George C. Scott at number five. We've also had Scott Bakula as an honorable mention. Scott Baio and others. And back to it, David.
13: Let's talk to John, who's usually in Connecticut, but I'm assuming doing some off-the-books paramilitary stuff in Bosnia right now. Hi, John.
14: That's correct, comrades. I would not have it any other way. Thanks to the beauty of Wi-Fi calling. Thank you, Al Gore. I can call in and congratulate you, Scott, myself, from all the way in Europe. So, anyway.
10: That's amazing, dude.
12: Yeah, see if I can get an award in Bosnia.
13: Yeah.
14: you, I think you'd be a hit here. Well, you'd be a hit.

0: everywhere.
1: Number one in Bosnia.
0: So my great Scott, since Scott Robbins was not on the list, got to see something about that. Scott Weiland.
2: Yes. Great call.
3: Number four.
4: And by the way, man, there's a montage we don't have time to get to all of. But all these songs that he sang on, I mean, great songs. Sometimes you forget how many songs Stone Temple Pilots had. Come on. Oh, that was huge. A lot, man. When do we cut it off, David?
5: I don't know, man. I'm just reveling in it.
6: I'm enjoying this, too.
4: Okay. It'll keep going until you say stop. Because it goes for a while.

0: All right, you probably get the idea. We got to get to the other Scott. Okay. All right.
1: This is really good, man.
2: Let's talk to Damon. Hey, Damon.
3: Damon.
4: Hello.
3: Oop. Do we lose him?
2: We lost Damon.
4: He's in Boston.
0: What was he got to guess?
2: Bon Scott.
0: Oh, dude.
4: Oh, my buddy Kenny called for that one, too. Or he texted me. Yeah.
0: Well done, Damon.
4: Yeah, there we go.
0: And Kenny.
5: Number two.
6: With the bullet in his back.

0: If you want, I'll get a Bon Scott montage together for the next segment. Yeah. We'll do that too, man, because there's a, so many
1: ton
0: great
1: of stuff,
0: ones.
1: Yeah.
0: Oh, yeah. Yeah. Dirty D's, all that stuff. With the bullet in his back. Love that.
2: I love that too.
0: All right. Who's next, David?
3: Let's talk to Chris in Kansas. Hey, Chris.
4: Hey, guys. Love your show.
3: Chris. Thanks.
0: Hey, thanks, Chris.
4: My love and ambition in life is to be a hundredth as popular as Mary and Woody.
0: Yeah. They're awesome, man.
1: Very popular, yes. You're on the right track.
4: So I guess it has to be a real person, because I thought I could slip one over the fence with Lieutenant Montgomery Scott of Star Trek, but Paul Screener said no dice.
0: Yeah.
4: So I'm going to go with Ridley Scott.
1: Ridley Scott, sure.
0: Sure.
5: You're reading a magazine. You come across a full-page nude photo of a girl.
6: Is this testing whether I'm a replicant or a lesbian, Mr. Deckard?
5: Just answer the questions, please.
0: Did he write that?
3: Harrison Ford.
1: Yeah.
0: Yeah, that is good. All right, we still got number three, and the number is 1-888-485-MVCR. Greatest Scots of all time, and who's next?
3: Chris in Vancouver. Hey, Chris.
7: Hey, how's it going, guys?
0: Great, Chris. How are you, man?
7: Good, thanks. Well, I was going to go with Scott Steiner, greatest wrestler.
1: Oh, Scott Steiner.
7: I like. But I guess he didn't make the list, but I'm going to go with Scott Scheffler.
0: Oh, Scotty Scheffler. I got AI Scotty Scheffler.
8: Honestly, number three. That felt kind of easy. I embarrassed Rory in front of his fans and won my first Open Championship in his hometown. I thought it was supposed to be hostile territory, but I didn't hear much noise when Sunday came. I looked for him on the leaderboard and on the fairway, but he was nowhere. Man turned into a ghost when it mattered most. At this point, I don't need a trophy. I need a pub in Northern Ireland named after me. This ain't Rory's home anymore.
9: Hey, Scotty, it was nice seeing you embarrass that little hobbit in his hometown, and I just got a six-time.
0: The AI stuff with Scheffler is just very funny. He was number three, actually. So yes. that was the number three.
1: A little hobbit in his hometown.
0: Oh, yeah. Oh, I will tell you an honorable mention we didn't have time for yet.
1: What's that?
0: It's Scottie Pippen.
1: Oh.
0: What he said about Michael Jordan, I went back to this clip. It's unreal. We'll get to it. Even David was like, oh, my gosh, I didn't know he said that about Michael Jordan.
1: Theo.
0: What are you saying?
1: To Phil Jackson, the way he used to say it, Phil. I talked to Phil.
0: You're making fun of the way he speaks? Oh, my gosh. We'll get to our other honorable mentions, a news update, and the Robbins Trifecta. All

0: Peek-a-boo. 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Smile.
1: Smile, buddy.
0: Come on, smile. Oh, honey, he's still not smiling.
1: Maybe he's not a smiler.
0: Yeah, maybe he's just not a happy baby.
1: Maybe he's just being a boy. You know how boys are.
0: Or maybe he's teething. Oh, poor baby. I think his gums hurt.
1: Maybe he's just tired.
0: Or maybe his tummy hurts. He didn't eat that much.
1: Maybe he's not ticklish.
0: You think maybe he's scared of the dog?
1: Maybe he'll outgrow it. Maybe it's a phase. Maybe he just doesn't like smiling.
0: Maybe he has autism, and we can definitely do something to help.
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3: adding more debt, adding more long-term commitments just to subsidize a football stadium, whether it's privately or publicly owned, just doesn't make any sense.
4: I'm Chip Talamonte.
5: And the state of Illinois is officially under a disaster declaration over diesel fuel availability and prices based on how those issues will impact different aspects of the state economy. Sean Reed reports.
6: The declaration signed by Governor J.B. Pritzker Tuesday came as President Donald Trump signed a nationwide executive order loosening restrictions on the use of red-dyed diesel fuel, which is nearly identical to normal diesel fuel, but is intended only for off-road vehicles like farm equipment and is exempt from federal fuel taxes. At a campaign rally in Nebraska, Trump explained the order.
7: Waive the off-road requirement and allow anyone to purchase tax-free red-dye diesel.
6: Pritzker's similar measure at the state level, allowing on-road use for farming and farm-related travel, but neither action taken by the politician guarantees that those who buy red-dye fuel won't have to pay the tax later on it. As Rodney Niddle, Associate Director of Transportation and Infrastructure for the Illinois Farm Bureau, said,
8: "The lower purchase price today may still come with a tax bill later."
6: The president's measure does direct government officials to look for ways to forgive the deferred tax money. I'm Sean Reed.
5: Your weekend forecast comes your way in just 15 minutes.
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13: 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It's week 8. We've made it to week 8. In the state of Illinois high school season, we are 2 weeks away from what they are calling the opening round in the IHSA football playoffs. And then the second round of play, the second set of games, will be referred to as the first round. It's confusing. I don't get it. I don't think anyone gets it. But these are the rules we have to play by. Tonight's matchup, our game of the week, presented by Illinois Hands of Hope and the Joliet Hope Center. Lincoln Way East, undefeated at 7-0. They're 5-0 in the Southwest Suburban. Hitting the road, taking on Lockport, who is 4-3 on the year, but they're 4-1 in the Southwest Suburban and winners of their last four contests. Times are tough, and no one should go to bed hungry. Hands of Hope of Illinois and the Joliet Hope Center are here to help. The Joliet Hope Center is not a food bank or a food pantry, but offers food and household items at a deeply discounted suggested contribution. 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It's our game of the week. Lincoln Way East, 7-0. 5-0 in the Southwest Suburban, they're in first place. They clinch the conference tonight with a win over Lockport, who

0: was 4-1. Lockport, the only team in the conference with one loss in conference play. Everyone else has two, and then, of course, Lincoln Way East is undefeated. So the path is quite clear for the Griffins to claim another conference title. Win tonight, and it's theirs. A loss tonight, well, then it becomes a race between them and Lockport. And that keeps all the other teams in the mix as well, the two lost teams. Those being the Bradley Bourbonnais and Sandbergs of the world. So, as we always do, we'll open up and take a look at this contest a little closer. So, Lincoln Way East, led by head coach Rob Zavonar, already mentioned 7-0, 5-0 in the Southwest Suburban. Jack Murphy. I was out at the game last week. I was doing the color with Dave Dwyer. And Jack Murphy, he's missed four games this year. This kid's unbelievable. He is unbelievable out in space. He is a force to be reckoned with. He seems to have found his swagger in a big way, and he had his coming out party on Friday night last week against Lincoln Way Central. He caught eight passes for 167 yards and two touchdowns in the 42-0 shutout win over Lincoln Way Central. And Evan LaFever continued his steady growth at the quarterback position, another dominant showing for him. He went 13 of 17 for 244 yards and a pair of touchdowns, both of which were to Jack Murphy. And the running back, Aiden Cavanaugh, that was the big question mark for me coming into that game last week for the Griffins against the Knights was, what will that running game look like? That has been the one drawback and the one, I don't want to call it a complaint, but definitely the one speculation, I suppose, when it comes to Lincoln Way East. One thing that would hold them back would be their running game. And I wasn't overly impressed. Aiden Cavanaugh did have three touchdowns, but just 56 carries on 14 yards. Not exactly an efficient day on those 14 carries, but he did cross the goal line three times. Now, the thing is, Lincoln Way East, part of their quote-unquote run game is the screen game. They love the screen game, especially with Murphy. Second and long, third and long was a big issue for the Griffins in terms of getting into those situations. They struggled with penalties in the first half, holdings, false starts, illegal procedures, those kinds of things on offense that got them behind the chains. And in those second and long, those third and long situations, they looked to the screen game, and it worked consistently. It got them back inside the chains, got them to third and reasonable, fourth and manageable, those kinds of situations. And not to mention, one of those third and long screens went for a 44-yard touchdown to Jack Murphy. This team has explosive chunk play ability every time they step up to the line of scrimmage. Every time. And so, it's a tough task for Lockport. I know how good they have played as of late. I know how great they've played. But it's still a very tough task to shut down an explosive offense like Lincoln Way East. Now, with the Griffins, they've outscored their opponents 266-66 this season. And on average, they allow fewer than 100 yards per game. They have not allowed a point since September 18th. That game was against Sandberg. I'm going to say it again. September 18th was the last time a team scored against Lincoln Way East. That was a 38-17 win for the Griffins. And their two games since then, they shut out Andrew 54-0. And they shut out Lincoln Way Central last week 42-0. All roads seem to lead to a Southwest Suburban title being clinched tonight at Lockport for the Griffins. But head coach George Chart is not going to roll over, and he's not going to allow that to happen easily with his Porter team. The Porters lost their first three contests of the season, and since then, I don't know what happened in that clubhouse, the locker room. I don't know what the speech was that flipped the script, and we talked about it ad nauseum on Pigskin Preview. We've talked about it ad nauseum here on Friday Night Lights and in the University of St. Francis postgame show. We have talked about how Lockport did this last year, lost three, and then got back to their winning ways. They've done it again, and they're doing it again. And it's because of the quarterback, Griffin Russell, and the wide receiver, Jackson Little. And I talked about them, and we had Lockport on a few weeks ago for our game of the week, and I cannot remember their opponent off the top of my head. I want to say it was not Bradley Bourbonnais, I'll try to pull it up here momentarily, but it was a big game for Lockport. And the Porters responded resoundingly at home after having lost three in a row. It was against Lincoln Way West. That's right. That was back in week four. And that's when the quarterback, Griffin Russell, kind of came back into form. And he used Jackson Little quite a bit in that contest. And now their relationship has grown again. Lockport, after their losses to Glen Bard West, Naperville Central, and Lincoln Way Central, rattled off wins against Lincoln Way West, Stag, and Bradley Bourbonnais, and Andrew. And the Stag and Andrew wins were both shutouts. The Porters' offense has been on fire. The Porters have scored 40-plus in each of their last three games. And if you go one game further to four games back to start of the winning streak against Lincoln Way West, they scored 38. So this offense has really found its stride. But this is still going to be the biggest test for Coach Chart's team. The speed of this Griffin offense poses a real threat. Lockport's going to have to be really good on the perimeter. They're going to have to keep contain on Lefevre. Jack Murphy is going to be a real problem, and I'm going to be very intrigued to see how he is handled now that there is a full week of game-breaking tape out there on him. But this Lockport defense could be up to the task. This is a defense that is allowing just 10 points per game over its four-game winning streak. Big night tonight. It's a big night with only 2 weeks left in the regular season. And as we head into this penultimate week, the teams, according to Steve Soucy, obviously they're both safe. They both qualified. 4 wins for Lockport, they're in. 7 wins for Lincoln Way East, they're in. And if the season were to end today, Steve Soucy says Lincoln Way East would be the projected number one seed in 8A, and they would face the winner of East Aurora and Barrington in what is being called the first round. And then Lockport would have to play in what is being called the opening round, and they would play host to the 28 seed, rather, playing the 34 seed Warren Township. And then the winner of that game would go and face the 6th seeded Bolingbrook Raiders in that quote-unquote first round. So, a lot on the line in terms of seeding for Lockport as they try to improve where they are on that bracket. Because I'll tell you right now, nobody wants to go play Bolingbrook right now. Nobody. I don't want to play Bolingbrook. I'm a grown man. I'm afraid of that team. That's how good they are. It's a short show tonight. 5:30, we came on. We'll be with you until 6 o'clock. At 6 o'clock, Dave Dwyer, Joe Rodagero, Daniel Dwyer take the reins out at Lockport. It's a 6:15 kickoff, as they tend to do out there in L Port. When we come back, we'll take a look at the area schedule, zoom in on a couple games I really like, and we've got some Steve Soucy playoff implications to go over across the state. 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
2: Good afternoon from the WJOL Will County Weather Center. We're going to bring this Friday and the work week, at least for most of us, to a close with clear skies tonight. We see a low of 58 degrees. Tomorrow, Saturday, we head into the weekend with a few clouds. We'll see a high of 82 during the day and could get a little windy in the afternoon. Winds gusting 20, 25 miles an hour. Cloudy tomorrow night with a low of 58. It's a nice-looking Sunday. Sunshine will get up to a high of 74. The winds calm down, and there is no mention of rain in the forecast. We'll end up the weekend on Sunday night with partly cloudy skies in the mid-50s. Again for tonight, it's mostly clear with a low of 58, 59 degrees. Increasing clouds tomorrow with a high of 82. From the WJOL Will County Weather Center, I'm staff forecaster Chuck Brady.
3: It's 69 degrees out there. Beautiful night for football. Hey, Lincoln Way East at Lockport kicks off at 10. Before that, Friday Night Lights with Alex Melcars next here on 1340 WJOL.
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0: 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Game of the Week brought to you by the Illinois Hope Center and Joliet Hands of Hope. Lockport and Lincoln Way East kick off at 6:15. We'll get it out to Dave Dwyer, Joe Rodagero, and Daniel Dwyer here at about 6 o'clock. They'll take the reins from there at this time, though. We're going to take a look at the area scoreboard. Lots of games to talk about this week. Some ones with big playoff implications. Romeoville 1-6 at Joliet Central 3-4. That game's at 6:30. Joliet West on the road at Plainfield East at 7. Plainfield South and Plainfield Central at 7 p.m. Plainfield North travels to Bolingbrook at 7 p.m. for an SBC West clash. Minooka on the road at Oswego at 7 p.m. Mount Carmel on the road here in Joliet, taking on Joliet Catholic at 7:30. I'm sure the Joliet Catholic faithful are riled up for that one, and they're out there listening to the radio right now, tailgating at Busey Bank Field. And Marion Catholic at 2-5 on the road, taking on Providence Catholic at 5-2. Lincoln Way East, 7-0. 5-0 taking on Lockport, 4-3, 4-1 at 6:15 p.m. Lincoln Way Central, 4-3 with a 2-2 record in the Southwest Suburban. On the road at Lincoln Way West, 4-3 with a 1-3 record in the Southwest Suburban. Lamont, 3-4 with a 3-2 record in the, I believe, the Southwest, yes. And then Bremen, 1-6 with a 1-3 record that game at 7 p.m. Morris, 7-0, 4-0 in the conference. LaSalle Peru, 4-3, 2-2 in the conference at 7 p.m. Reed Custer, 3-4, 2-3 in the ICE against Wilmington. In Wilmington, 7-0, 5-0 in the ICE. Piatone, 5-2, 3-2 in the conference. Mantino, 5-2, 3-2 in the conference that game at 7 p.m. And then a couple college games in the area this weekend to keep your eye on. Defiance, 3-2 at USF, who remains winless right now. 0-5 start for the Fighting Saints. That game at 1 p.m. on Saturday. Wheaton at North Central, 6 p.m. Saturday. Wheaton, the number 2 team in Division 3, taking on North Central in Naperville, the number 1 team in Division 3 in the battle for the Little Brass Bell. If you are doing nothing tomorrow evening, it is a homecoming atmosphere at North Central College. I am telling you, that is the place to be tomorrow night. That place will be on fire. It's the second 1-2 matchup this year at Benedetti Worley Stadium in Naperville. There's going to be a college game day type pregame show at 9 a.m. on campus from 9 to 11. And then you've got 2 soccer games before the football game as part of the homecoming festivities. It's going to be an awesome day on campus. Going to be really cool in terms of football itself. What a contest that will be. So some games to really focus on. Here are the games that I'm going to be

zoned in on throughout tonight's telecast. Romeoville, 1-6 at Joliet Central SPC East contest. The Spartans shut out last week for the second time in three games. Their loss last week, 42-0 at Oswego East. If they have any chance of making the postseason, they need to win out. Two wins, not going to be enough for them as their playoff point situation is just not in a good spot if they were to get these last two ball games, or if they were just to get one more win to get to two wins, excuse me. Joliet Central, though, has a chance to do the unthinkable. That'd be a four-win season. The Joliet Township football team, a combination of Central and West, had four wins in 2003. Joliet Central, which hasn't made the playoffs as a standalone program since 1976, hasn't had at least four wins in a season as a standalone program since 1989, a year they went 5-4. Coach Hart and the Steelmen can clinch it tonight and should push all their chips in the middle of the table to do so. They got Plainfield South next week. That's a really tough task. They want that four wins. They're going to have to get it tonight. Another game we're going to be zoned in here on at the University of St. Francis postgame show, and with our ExxonMobil scoreboard updates, Mount Carmel 5-2 at Joliet Catholic 5-2 in a CCL crossover. So the Caravan last week, they got back to their winning ways. Big win over Providence, 49-14. Blake Coherty has just been incredible at the helm of the offense. Coherty has been incredible. You saw the comeback he led on ESPN against the school from New Jersey. One of the best football games in the state this season. One of the best quarterbacks in the state this season. However, Mount Carmel has somewhat struggled defensively. It's been a weak point for them. They allow 25 points per game, and that really gives a window in for JCA. It really does. And not to mention the struggles of the Caravan on the road. They have a 1-1 record in road games. They're 0-1 on a neutral site, that game at Illinois State against East St. Louis back in week one. 1-2 record when not playing at home. Plays into the hands of the Joliet Catholic Hilltoppers and the Catholic faithful tonight. And JCA coming off a statement win. They have a lot of momentum. 38-14 victory over St. Patrick last week. The Hilltoppers were 1-2 after week three, but they have responded, heating up for a five-game win streak. The defense made its presence known in the win. They limited this incredibly high-octane, high-powered St. Patrick offense to just 14 points. That defense is feeling really good coming into this game tonight against another top offense in the state in Mount Carmel. Feeling really good. And to get this second straight upset, Coach Jaws, the Hill, they're going to have to lean on this running game to control time of possession. They have to keep Cloherty and the Caravan offense on the sidelines. They have to. Own time of possession, and you have to cash in the red zone. You have to cash in the red zone tonight to have a chance. We turn our attention now to the SPC West, Plainfield North at Bolingbrook. Both teams are 6-1. Bolingbrook 3-0 in the conference. Plainfield North 2-1. Anthony Imbordino's Plainfield North Tigers flipped the script after an injury-riddled season a year ago. They are 6-1, 2-1 in the SPC West. They've defeated crosstown rival Plainfield East 27-6 last week to get their fourth consecutive win. Their lone blemish on the record is a 34-14 loss to Oswego. Their defense giving up just 11 points per game on the season and 7 points per game over its latest four-game winning streak. They have a real chance tonight if that defense does its thing and contains the most explosive offense in the SPC across both divisions, that, of course, being Bolingbrook. The Raiders, winners of 6 in a row after their week one loss to Homewood Flossmoor, they control their own destiny in the SPC West. They sit atop the table with that 3-0 record. Coach Titus's program earned its second shutout victory of the season last week, 42-0 over Joliet Central, and over their six-game winning streak, the offense is putting up 38 points per game. A win this week gives the Raiders at least a share of the conference title. Minooka and Oswego are both 2-1. They play each other this week, so one of those teams is going to be 3-1 heading into week 9. And Plainfield North is the other 2-1 team, of course. They play Bolingbrook here tonight. So a share of the title on the line tonight for the Raiders in the SPC West. We'll keep a close eye on that contest. Also going to be watching Piatone at Mantino in the Illinois Central 8. Both teams 5-2 overall and 3-2 in the conference play. Cole City defeated Piatone handily last week, ending a three-game winning streak for the Blue Devils. The Kohlers won 55-7. It was the first time the Piatone defense had conceded more than 6 points since a week three loss to Wilmington. Just not a great showing from the Tone. I had more higher hopes for them. But the Blue Devils really rely on the Chenoweth brothers on both sides of the ball, off

0: Offensively, Eli Chenoweth averages 89 yards per game, on the ground, and has scored 5 touchdowns this season. Alex Chenoweth is among the top tacklers on the Blue Devils defensively with 39, averaging about 5.5 tackles per game. And then 5 miles down the road in this rivalry, you got Mantino. They've got a very similar season. Their losses, both to Wilmington and Cole City, just like Piatone. And those losses, though, came in back-to-back weeks, starting 3 weeks ago. And since then, they got back on track last week with a 48-16 win over Lyle. The offense averages just under 30 points per game, while their defense concedes around 21 points per contest. I give the edge to Piatone in this one. I really do. But quarterback Logan Bufford and running back Nick Honkis highlight the offensive efforts of Mantino. They're at the center of the Mantino game plan, obviously, and they're at the center of this Piatone defensive game plan. I guarantee you that. It is going to be a heck of a ball game tonight in Mantino, that rivalry. The school is separated by just 5 miles. Going to be a lot of fun. We'll keep a close eye on that one as well tonight. One last thing before I let you guys go. We get you out to Dewey and the coach. Steve Soucy has some playoff information as Week 8 kicks in here. 331 teams that are fully playoff eligible are already at or above 3 victories, so they are all in. There are 51 2-win teams playing in Week 8. One team will move to the 3-win group because of a forfeit win, and 6 of those 2-win teams are playing one another this week, so those 3 winners will join the 3-win group. 26 of those 2-win teams are playing teams with 4 or more victories. Those are probably losses. 8 of those 2 teams are playing teams with 4 or more victories, probably also a loss. And 11 of those 2-win teams are playing teams with 1 or fewer victories. Those are wins. There is one team that moves from the 1-win group to the 2-win group because of a forfeit. And by the most current projections, 17 teams will move from the 2-win group this week. And they will clinch by entering the 3-win group, giving us 348 teams clinched in the playoffs following Week 8. This is across all 8 classes. There are 45 teams playing this week with 1 victory. 4 of those teams are projected to join the 2-win group. And there are 39 teams playing this week with 0 victories. 4 of them are projected to win and move to the 1-win group. Of course, losers without any wins this season, eliminated from the playoffs this week if they were unable to get the job done. If the projection holds, there will be 348 or around that number accounted for heading into Week 9 in terms of playoffs, in terms of spots being clinched, I should say. Steve Soucy, the Wizard of Kankakee, that guy, I don't know how he puts together his projections, but he does. So that's a look around the Will County area. Of course, I'll be monitoring the scoreboard all night long. It's an early kickoff, so it's going to be a while before I'm able to get you guys some scores. We've got 6:15 kickoff. Coming up next, Dave Dwyer, Joe Rodagero, Daniel Dwyer getting you ready out at Lockport. Porters hosting the Griffins in a Southwest Suburban clash with conference title on the line for the Griffins. The Porters trying to keep their hopes alive. This is 1340 WJOL, Will County's News Talk Sports, and this has been Friday Night Lights, brought to you by Jody's, Chicago-style hot dogs and more. Stay tuned for the postgame, of course, presented by the University of St. Francis. I'll take your calls, and we will talk high school football then.
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12: 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Welcome into high school football week 8 here on WJOL. Tonight we are at Lockport, where the 4-3 Porters host 7-0 Lincoln Way East. Pleasant good evening, everyone. I'm Dave Dwyer, Joe Radiguero alongside Daniel Dwyer down on the field. And Joe, it's week 8, and right now it is 71 degrees in Lockport.
13: I'll take it. I'll take it any day of the week, twice on Sunday. It's a very comfortable night tonight.
12: All right. 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We'll do a brief edition of looking at everything. Romeoville at Joliet Central.
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12: Tin Man?
13: Could be.
12: Plainfield North 6-1 at the Brook 6-1.
13: This is going to be a tough game, but I'm picking the Brook.
12: Okay. Minooka 4-3 at Oswego 6-1.
13: I'm going to pick Oswego, but Minooka the last two or three years has played them awfully tough, low-scoring games.
12: Mount Carmel 5-2 at Joliet Catholic 5-2.
13: Mount Carmel, Hilltoppers are going to be challenged vertically tonight. I heard Alex on the air in this pregame show. They're going to Joliet Catholic is going to have to get their running game, control the ball, keep that offense off the field. If they don't, could be a long night for the Hilltoppers.
12: Marion Catholic 2-5 at Providence 5-2.
13: Tin Man.
12: Lincoln Way Central 4-3 at Lincoln Way West 4-3.
13: Coin toss. This is both quarterbacks very, very average. The running game is going to be the key. Turnovers could be another key.
12: Lamont 3-4 at Bremen 1-6.
13: Tin Man.
12: Morris 7-0 at LaSalle Peru 4-3.
13: Tin Man.
12: Reed Custer 3-4 at Wilmington 7-0.
13: Tin Man.
12: Cole City 6-1 at Hersher 1-6.
13: Tin Man.
12: Piatone 5-2 at Mantino 5-2.
13: I'm going to pick the Tone. This is going to be a good game. I agree with Alex. I'm going to take the Tone here.
12: Dwight 5-2 at Ottawa Marquette 4-3.
13: Ottawa Marquette, the Dwight Schrutes go down.
12: Okay. All right, let's talk about our ball game. Lincoln Way East and Lockport. Let's start with Rob Zavonar and the Griffins.
13: All right, the Griffins, of course, as you said, David, is 7-0, 5-0 in the conference. This game is really for the conference championship because Lockport plays Wabanse Valley next week, so they're done with the conference after tonight. Evan LaFleur, their quarterback, I think has had an outstanding year considering what he was thrown into last year. The young man had to work very hard. 80 for 120, or 80 completions out of 126, about a 64% average, 1,100 yards, 13 touchdowns, 4 interceptions. They rely on Kavanaugh, the running back, Aiden Kavanaugh, 97 carries, 487 yards, 10 touchdowns. Other guys that might touch the ball, Marion Palmer, 166 and 3 touchdowns, and Ryan Harris, 18 touches for 122 yards, and he has yet to score a touchdown. Receiving, Jaden Cawthorn is their leading receiver. 28 receptions, 374 yards, 3 touchdowns. But the guy that we're going to watch, as you saw last, you and Alex saw, Jack Murphy has missed 4 games. 12 receptions, 226, 3 touchdowns. He was the Kevin Malloy Player of the Week. Drew Harper, 14 receptions, 168. Luke Ingram, tight end, one or two catches, one touchdown. The one thing about Rob Zavonar and his teams is balance. Passing yards, 1,219 yards. Rushing yards, 1,112. So that's 2,331 yards. It is totally balanced, which I love. You can't look at one guy or the other. You got to have, you got to play defense the whole field with the Rob Zavonar team. Defensively, as Z's coach Zavonar's defense is, total 1,100. I should say they've only given up two passing touchdowns and one rushing touchdown all year long, and that means they're going to have some shutouts in there too. But a totally balanced team, a very good team, and I mean team, T-E-A-M, right. More this year than last year, the last 2 years, depending upon Jonas Williams. This is a team this year. No-name guys, just go out there and play the game how it should be, and that's a typical Lincoln Way East team.
11: Few thoughts I have is Murphy's a game changer for them.
13: Yes.
11: We'll see him tonight. We saw him last week. That helps. I still want to see some more consistency for them to ultimately get I'm talking. I mean, Z, this might be one of his best coaching jobs because of what you mentioned. I think Plummer can help them more in the backfield. I want to see that running game a little more developed.
13: Okay. Yeah, you saw them last week. I was busy last Friday night dancing with the bride, so yep. You and Alex saw them. This is my first look at them, so I'm very interested to see what Linkway has to offer.
11: All right, tell us about the Porters.
13: All right, the Porters 4-3 overall, winners of their last four games, 4-1 in the conference. They are led by Griffin Russell, a quarterback who, in my estimation, the last three games, actually the last four games, he has really set the tone. He has thrown for 14 touchdown passes over the last four games with two picks. He's 98 for 147 for 1361, about a 67%. He throws as a percentage better than LaFleur does. Their rushing game is Hayden Phillips and Prince Nartley. Hayden Phillips, 33 attempts, 153 and two touchdowns. Prince Nartley, 67 attempts, 293 and four touchdowns. Griffin Russell will scramble at times. Rory Raddatz is another guy George likes. He was hurt most of the year. He has scored three touchdowns in four games, so he's the type of guy that could come in as another back rushing the ball. As far as throwing the ball, their big guy is Jackson Little, 33 receptions, 524 yards, and seven touchdowns. Kahari Sias, we saw him a couple weeks ago against Lincoln Way West have a nice game. 25 reception, 310 yards, and three touchdowns. Phillips out of the backfield can catch the ball, 13 receptions, 129. So can Nardi, 7 for 38. Andrew Maloney, also a guy that can catch the ball, 2 for 7 for 154. So Lockport is more pass than run. If I got the stats right, David, they're about 1,400 yards passing, 500 yards rushing for a total of 1,870. So as far as yards gained, Lincoln Way East is probably almost 800 to 900 yards more.
11: Okay, well, your keys to the game.
13: Lockport cannot turn the ball over short to shorten the field for Lincoln Way East. That is, to me, that's the key tonight. And I think Griffin Russell is going to have a good game. Let me go through this. I actually averaged the offensive lines are basically the same. They averaged Lincoln Way East 270, Lockport 268. Their defensive lines are almost the same as far as size-wise concerned. So the running game is good. Lockport's running game is going to have to help the passing game tonight if they're going to be successful. But turning the ball over, field position, as I said, they cannot give Lincoln Way East short fields. I had a nice breakfast with George this week, as we do probably once every couple weeks, and we talked about that, and he says they cannot allow Lincoln Way East to short field. They have to go the length of the field to score.
11: George loves all this band stuff before, by the way. I know that. Big fan.
13: He does. With the pom-poms and all this other stuff. I am, you know, David, we're almost to game time, and I'm kind of disappointed in the Lockport crowd over on the other side.
11: Yeah.
13: I mean, this the side of the field, Lincoln Way East, has a lot of people in the crowd. So I don't think Lockport had school today, so I don't know if the kids are going to come to the game or not. But again, I just think that show a little more support there. Who knows? If there might be more people in the parking lot still having a couple Diet Cokes, so we'll see.
12: All right, we're going to step aside, take a two-minute timeout. When we come back, kickoff of your game of the week brought to you by Hands of Hope Illinois, the Joliet Hope Center. It'll be Lincoln Way East at Lockport on WJOL.
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12: All right, about a kickoff time. Dave Dwyer, Joe Rodagiro, Daniel Dwyer, Alex Melkar is back at our WJOL studios. And Joe, if things go according to plan, we hope Alex has a extended University of St. Francis postgame show tonight.
13: Yeah, he couldn't bring us home a win on the south side last night, but I don't blame you at all, Alex, for that one. I was glad you got a chance to go to the game. It was Edgy showed me the pregame stuff on the scoreboard, and I actually got goosebumps in the studio while watching that. But you never know what will happen tomorrow. We'll see what goes on with the White Sox. Pretty resilient team all year. I'll be disappointed if they don't win tomorrow. I really will.
12: Your thoughts on Coach Ditka?
13: An icon.
12: Yep.
13: excuse me. An icon for the city of Chicago, for the Chicago Bears. Everybody knows the only guy that won a Super Bowl so far. Maybe Coach Johnson can achieve that. But just a tremendous personality. And I rate him up there with Michael Jordan. I really do, as far as Chicago is concerned.
12: Don't disagree with that. The coach will definitely be missed. A lot of tributes. Dan Campbell had a great one today. I don't know if you heard.
13: I didn't hear that one. No.
12: I'll give you that story.
13: Okay.
12: Getting ready for kickoff here. Lockport will kick it off to Lincoln Way East.
13: 3 and 4 back, Jack Murphy and Colin Usher.
12: Mid-kick only to about the 20, taken by one of the up men for East, angling to the 25,
13: watch out,
12: to the 30,
13: out.
12: 35, 40. 45-50 in the Porter territory down to the 41-yard line, and that is where East offense will get started. 23 on the return.
13: Ryan Harris, I got the number wrong. And number six for Lockport, Griffin Benson, the linebacker, call the rat linebacker, caught him from behind. The kicker slowed him up enough, but great field position for Lincoln Way East.
12: Well, you talked about these little things have to go Lockport's way tonight. That's not what they anticipated, kicking the ball off like that. They were trying to avoid a return.
13: Yes, they did.
12: Offense out there with Lefevre.
13: All right, trips to the wide side, which is right, twins to the short side, which is to the left. Three-man front for Lockport.
12: Back to pass, Lefevre looking left, fires a bullet, has
13: oh,
12: his
13: nice
12: man play. Batted away by number five for Lockport.
13: Matthew Keys, the defensive back, the he's a safety back there.
12: Real nice timing on the defensive play there. Second down and 10 for East. Just underway, they have the ball at the Porter 42-yard line.
13: Just a little go route down the sidelines. Keys almost had an opportunity to intercept that ball.
12: Lefevre shotgun, two receivers right, hands it off to his running back,
13: man.
12: And nothing doing. They went with Kavanaugh, and Lockport was right there, 99 on the stop.
13: Cornell Bass, 6'4", 260.
12: So now you got a third and long for East.
13: Yes, it's like he was shot out of a cannon.
12: Yep.
13: Either that or it was a power play to the left. He's on the left-hand, he's on the right-hand side of the offensive line. So they must have vacated there and not blocked him, but I think they should kind of block him. He's a nose man right now.
12: Third and 15 for East. Quarterback's in his own territory now over the 50. Lefevre back to pass, looks right, sets up a screen, and
13: nice
12: nothing
13: play.
12: There.
13: Tunnel screen.
12: Cawthorn got it, but nothing doing. The Porter defense very resilient on the opening drive.
13: Knoffel, the defensive tackle, 6'2", he was the first guy out there. Great defensive stand for Lockport, especially after return.
12: Friday Night Lights, sponsored by Jody Chicago Chicago Style Hot Dogs and more. Go check out our good friend Miguel on Republic Avenue in Joliet. One man back to receive the punt, Joe.
13: McCracken, the punter for Lincoln Way East.
12: Gets it away.
13: Nice kick.
12: Good hang time taken by Lockport at about the 14. They get it to the 20.
13: Oh.
12: Penalty marker down. Two penalty markers down.
13: Andrew Maloney was the single guy back there to receive the punt. We're gonna have a block in the back for sure. I think the one official threw it just to make sure that there was two of them there.
12: Okay.
13: Your buddy doesn't have a microphone.
12: That's okay. You know what? I'm very impressed this year, and it's officials week for the IHSA, so I'm going to contribute. They're at a B-plus for me. They went up a grade.
13: Okay.
12: Great so far this year, the games we've done.
13: All right, Lockport has trips to the wide in the backfield. See us in motion to the left to create twins.
12: Russell drops back, looks to throw right side, incomplete. Had his man out there, number 11, Maloney, but he couldn't hang on.
13: He just did an out route probably about 8 yards, and the pass was a little bit too low for him.
12: High school football on WJOL, the postgame show brought to you by the University of St. Francis in Joliet. No score. Lockport and Lincoln Way East, Lockport's first possession. They start at their 9.
13: Twins to both sides this time, or I should say there's an H-back in the backfield here.
12: Russell pitch, penalty marker down. And we'll see what they have to say. So will they're sorting this out?
13: Offsides, I think.
12: Well, they're sorting this out. Dan Campbell, they told him at his press conference today, and he's like, I didn't know Coach Ditka died. He goes, I got a great Ditka story, and I'll make it short. He got interviewed when he was the New Orleans coach. He walks in a train station, smoke in the room. It's Ditka, him, and a light in the chair, and they had the greatest talk ever.
13: All right, hold on. Trips to the wide side, twins to the short side, nobody in the backfield.
12: Shotgun formation for Russell. He looks to run. Runs up the middle. He'll get to the 21, and that's about it.
13: That's a first down, David. The penalty was offsides on Lincoln Way East, lining up offsides.
12: Okay.
13: Nice run on the quarterback draw by Mr. Little.
12: So that's the Dan Campbell story.
13: Okay. Coach Ditka liked his cigars for sure.
12: That he did. First and 10 Lockport. First down of the night goes to the Porters.
11: Two receivers right, one to the left. Shotgun for Russell. Russell back to pass. Looking, looking. Throws long downfield. Has a receiver there. Incomplete. We get a penalty marker down and two penalty markers. And, Joe, I didn't see a lot there myself, and that ball was well out of reach of the receiver to me.
13: Well, about the

0: Evidently,
1: they picked up the one.
0: Well, then why did the back judge throw his flag when the flag was dropped? Unless it happened out here at the 50-yard line.
1: Nonetheless, first and 10 Lockport from their 21.
0: Twins to the far side right, one back in the backfield.
1: And we get another flag. I gave out my kindness too early the way this one's starting.
0: Lakeway East lined up offsides again?
1: Yep.
0: Z cannot be happy. Z runs the defense.
2: From the 26.
1: 9:40 left opening lap. No score between Lockport and Lincoln Way East. Your game of the week brought to you by Hands of Hope Illinois, the Joliet Hope Center.
0: Okay, Maloney comes in the game, so that means they're running quads to the wide side of the field here. Quads to the right, split left.
1: Back to pass, throws, hits his man. Short gain up to the 35-yard line.
0: Hayden Phillips, the running back who was in the Twins formation, just did a little curl route, enough for a first down. Did the curl route in the middle of the field.
1: Keep you updated on scores all night long. After the game, we'll have our player of the game brought to you by Joliet Catholic Academy, and drive of the game brought to you by iwantsmart.com.
0: All right, we got Twins to both sides. Almost like a double wing formation.
1: Russell looks left, throws left, hits his man. Going to get out to the 41-yard line, 84 on the reception.
0: Donovan Gray. A guy that, George, we talked about this during the week, is getting more playing time.
1: Gain of 8. Second and 2 coming up for the Porters. Good drive for the Porters, if nothing else, keeping the ball out of the East offensive hands.
0: Right. We got Twins to the wide side of the field. H-back on the left with a split receiver.
1: Man in motion.
0: That's Andrew Maloney.
1: Second one through gets it, and it was Scanelli, but high snap to me through the timing off of that play.
0: Yeah, that was Mangan on the carry there. Kind of they tried to run a counter to the right-hand side, but Lincoln Way East had nothing to do with that.
1: So now you got a third and 2 for the Porters at their 42. 8:45 left opening lap.
0: What's the quarterback draw here again? I think Lincoln Way East has got 6 guys at the line of scrimmage. Twins to the right, or trips to the right, split left.
1: Back to pass, throws, batted down at the line.
0: 38, batted it down. Owen Bowen, the outside linebacker.
1: And now it's going to be punt time for the Porter. So good job by that East defense.
0: Yeah, what was there, 4 penalties in that series?
1: Yep.
0: Couple first downs, couple penalties.
1: Malloy back to punt. And Cawthorn back for East at his 25. Is he deep enough for you?
0: Yes.
1: Snap away, punt away. They kick it away from him. He goes to pick it up. He does pick it up. Gets up over the 25 to the 32. That tackle on the sidelines. And we'll get our second look at the Griffin offense.
0: By Jimmy Sagan in number 20, or number 10, excuse me, Aiden Bass.
1: State Farm agents John Wright and Drew Moorman proud to present Pigskin Preview on Thursday night. Show like a good neighbor.
0: State Farm is there. Well, Lincoln Way East offense in their first series went backwards. So we'll see what happens here. They set up with trips to the right, which is the wide side, Twins to the left.
1: Shotgun for Lefevre. He runs it on a snap. And he'll get up to the 34-yard line. That's just going to be a gain of 2 yards.
0: Tackle by Knoffel, the defensive tackle.
1: Second down, 8 yards to go. Still no score. Under 8 minutes to play opening lap here at Lockport.
0: Okay, there's split left. I call this a rip formation, 2 tight ends on the right-hand side.
1: They hand it off. They go to the right side. Turn the corner, get up over the 35 to 40, 42-yard line. That's a first down run by Jack Murphy.
0: There's your guy, Jack Murphy. Just picking his spots and going.
1: They get him involved in any way they can.
0: And even from up here, he's not a very big young man, but he can fly. Ran pretty tough on that play also.
1: 1 yard short of the first down marker, third and 1.

0: Kavanaugh to the right of Lefevre in the backfield. Give to Kavanaugh. It sprints forward. First down to Moore. 50, 45. Down to the Porter. 40. That's going to be a gain of 19 and a Griffin first down.
1: They ran a quick trap right up the middle, like a buck play the Hilltoppers run, right up the middle between the guard and the tackle.
0: Joliet Park District proud to present high school football on 1340 WJOL. Check out all their programming at JolietPark.org or stop by and see them on West Jefferson today.
1: Okay, Twins right and left, running back to the right. Cawthorn goes in motion to the right to create trips.
0: Lefevre rolls out, looking. Pressure comes, and he throws it off. Hits his man up at the 35-yard line. And gets down about the 32. Catch was made that time by Cawthorn.
1: Cawthorn.
0: A lot of whistles, though. I don't see a flag, but I hear a lot of whistles.
1: They're talking to somebody. There must be some talking going on that field.
0: Chippy. First and 10, Lincoln Way East at the Lockport 40.
1: No, second and 5, David.
0: Okay.
1: .635 to go, no score in the first quarter here. We have the rip formation, basically two tight ends on the left next to the tackle.
0: Looks to pass, now he's going to run, Lefevre, and crawls down close to the 30. Going to be a little bit short of that first down marker.
1: Austin Bilson, I think that was 6. Griffin Betson, excuse me, on the tackle.
0: Is the Porter crowd better for you now?
1: I'm still disappointed in it. I really am. The middle stands are filled. Split right, two tight ends in the game with a fullback.
0: Handoff. Going forward is Kavanaugh. And he'll get a couple, but that's enough for another Griffin first down.
1: That was just all straight on blocking there.
0: Yeah. First and 10, Lincoln Way East at the Porter 28-yard line.
1: Take Kavanaugh out, bring another receiver, and they got quads to the left, which is to the wide side. Murphy is by himself, so he's got single coverage on top. He runs a post route. It's going to be a touchdown.
0: They back off, come to the near side here. Lefevre looking. He's going to have to run. Nobody open. He gets what he can. Gets down to the 21-yard line. So actually, Joe, a gain of 7.
1: Now, everybody was covered there. What I noticed with Murphy, I was watching Murphy. He went out, did a little curl route, but the linebacker on that side went out to get into the passing lane. He didn't look that way, but they're conscious of Mr. Murphy.
0: Yeah.
1: The lights went out in Lockport.
0: The lights are out. The party's over.
1: All right, Twins to the short side.
0: Handoff, oh, nothing nice doing. 25 on the spot for Lockport that time. Malloy.
1: Cawthorn on the carry, kind of a counter-type play, but Lockport did a nice job there.
0: So it's going to be third and about 4 yards to go.
1: I think they have to get a little bit closer for their field goal kicker here.
0: Third and 4. Fever back to pass. Fires down right. The middle. Has a man caught. Touchdown, Lincoln Way East from 22 yards out.
1: Luca Merritt, the tight end.
0: Tight end right up the seam. Very good, efficient drive for the Griffins.
1: 28 yards, David?
0: Yep. Well, don't have to worry about a field goal there, Joe.
1: No, we don't. Wide open, too, from the tight end spot.
0: McCracken.
1: Oh, my God.
0: They try to run it in, and they end up a little bit short. The holder tried. He's short. 4:43 left opening lap. 6-0. Griffins on WJOL. The game.
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0: Welcome back to Lockport. Dave Dwyer, Joe Radigero, Daniel Dwyer, Alex Melkar is back at our WJOL studios, who will have the post-game show and take your calls later on tonight.
1: Luca Merritt just ran a seam route from his tight end position, his first touchdown catch of the year, David.
0: All right, now we'll see what the Porters can do down 6-0.
1: All right, twins to the wide side, which is to the right, split left.
0: Russell. Handoff. And up to the 25.
1: Yeah, that was Nardi. That was just a draw play. I believe that was Nardi. No, that was Hayden Phillips, excuse me.
0: So Phillip carries for 5, and you got a second down and 5 yards to go. Keep an eye on the scoreboard tonight, brought to you by our friends at ExxonMobil.
1: 4:17 to go in the first quarter. 6-0, Lincoln Way East. Same, we got twins to the right, or twins to the left, trips to the right.
0: Right side they go.
1: Jackson Little on the, just a little, the little slant, a quick slant.
8: Number 3, Jackson Little.
1: Tackled by Colton Zamora.
0: Enough for a first down for the Porters to keep this drive going.
1: A lot of short passes early in the game for the Porters. They've tried to go deep the one time with the, I call it the 9 route, just streaks down the field.
0: Yep.
1: Okay, again, trips to the short side now. Twins. Twins to the far side, which is the left. No backs in the backfield.
0: Shotgun formation. Russell. And we get a whistle from our friends, the officials.
1: Maloney was in motion going from left to right. Legal procedure on Lockport.
0: A lot of penalties early on tonight.
1: Yes.
0: And to me, Joe, the kind you should not be seeing in Week 8.
1: Believe me, the offside, the encroachment penalties, never. Maybe the first week, but not. Lincoln East has had 2 of those already.
0: So it'll be 1st and 15 for the Porters, now backed up to their own 26.
1: Little and Maloney on left, and they're being joined now by Cias. Short side trips. Tight end on the left, single back in the backfield. Little goes in motion to the left.
0: Russell fakes the jet sweep, runs it up the middle, gets up over the 30 to the 32, so he'll get about half the deficit back.
1: Yeah, Maloney came in motion. The fake was to him going left, and Mr. Phillips held the football and got some positive yards.
0: Game of the week on WJOL brought to you by Joliet Junior College. 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Russell Hands it off.

0: side a little bit of a game, but not a lot of room there for Nartley.
1: I think that was Mangan, number eight, wasn't it? That was Mangan. He was in the twins to the right, came in motion, and got for the jet sweep.
0: Well, on my roster, Joe, I got Gnarly as eight. You and I have different rosters.
1: Gnarly is 20. Maybe it is Gnarly. Because I on my roster, Gnarly is 24. I got to talk to George.
0: Yeah. Third and six for the Porters from their own 35, down 6-0, under 2 minutes to play opening lap.
1: Twins both right and left.
0: Russell back to pass, looking, still looking. Throws, hits his man incomplete. Wanted to hit Little. Little couldn't hang on, and good defensive presence there by the Griffins.
1: Little did a nice job. He sat in the zone as Griffin was, or Russell was scrambling around, but just could not hang on to the football. That would have been enough for a first down.
0: Hawthorne back to receive this punt at about his 35-yard line.
1: Malloy is back punting for Lockport.
0: High snap over his head. He tracks it down at the 10, and he's going to get wrapped up at the 12. Not a good night so far for the Porter special team. Second miscue in my book. The kickoff return, and now that one.
1: Yeah, that was not that was not very good. And Malloy is 6 foot, and he just barely got his fingertips on it. As we mentioned in the pregame, David, short fields for Lincoln Way East. You can't give that to him.
0: This will be number two short field they've had.
1: Well, the 40-yard line, yeah, I don't know if that's a short
0: compared
1: field.
0: Compared to what they would have had.
1: Yeah, I guess. This is what you call a short field.
0: Oh, no doubt. No doubt.
1: All right, they come out. Trips to the left. Twins to the right. LeFleur all by himself in the backfield.
0: He drops back to pass, blitzes on, runs out of the way, avoids it for a minute. Still dancing around there, runs away.
1: Intercepted.
0: Throws. Does he get it picked off at the one? We have a flag down. Looks like it was picked off by Monzo for Lockport, but we have a flag at the 10. He should have just ate that or thrown it away.
1: That's Lockport's ball. It's going to be a legal man downfield, in my opinion. Yeah, illegal man downfield. When you scramble around like that, you're expecting maybe the quarterback to run the football, so the linemen start going downfield.
0: Right, but my point is, Joe, at that point, with everything that went on there, he should have just ran it or thrown it away.
1: I think he was trying to throw it away. But Manzo did a great job getting his hands under the ball.
0: All right, so the Porters will have it, albeit at their three.
1: With 1:30 to go in the first quarter. So one mistake by Lockport averted, but they're deep, deep in their own territory.
0: Russell will take this snap in his end zone.
1: You got Raddatz in the backfield with him. You got twins to the right, tight end on the left.
0: Russell hands off.
1: That was to Mr. Raddatz. Nice little game to get him out, I think, to about the 5 or 6 yard line.
0: Get him out of the shadows or try to. Game of the week on WJOL brought to you by Blackburn Garage Sontag Funeral Home. We thank them very much for sponsoring high school football on WJOL. Porter's up to the line.
1: Split right and left, tight end on the right. No, two tight ends in the game.
0: Throws out to the flat, has his man. Catches made. Eludes one tackler, but not another. Little with the reception.
1: Nice. To me, David, in this situation, the coverage was way too light. Yeah, way too loose. Little was split way out to the right also, so that's a long pass for Mr. Russell LeMay. He made it, but when the ball's on the left hash and he was really split out almost to the numbers, defensively, if I'm Pryor, I'm getting up in his chest a little bit.
0: Third and one. Waning moments of quarter one.
1: The rip formation to the left, low snap.
0: Hands it off, nothing. Left side, nothing doing. Again, the timing of the snap, which should not be happening at this point of the year.
1: No.
0: Phillips gets it and had nowhere to go, and that's going to bring us to the end of the first quarter. We've played one quarter from Lockport. The score, Lincoln Way East 6, Lockport nothing on WJOL.
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0: Welcome back to Lockport. Dave Dwyer, Joe Radigaro. Second quarter, punt time for the Porters.
1: Linkwee says two guys back, Martinez and Murphy.
0: From their end zone, they'll punt. They get it away.
1: Martinez will take the ball about the 40-yard line.
0: And he stumbles down after an ankle tackle at 38, but another flag as we start quarter number two.
1: Griffin Benson on the tackle.
0: So let's see what this is about.
1: It's going to be holding on Lincoln Way East. The line judge already marked it off. Or a block in the back. We cannot see the signals by the referee because we're on the opposite side of the home press box. So it was either holding or a block in the back.
0: All right. First and 10, Lincoln Way East. They still, after that, will start this drive at the Porter 48.
1: Trips to the right, split left. One back in the backfield.
0: LaFleur, handoff. Nice hole that time for the running back.
1: That was just straight on blocking there. Cawthorn on the carry there.
5: Down by Benson.
1: Tackled by Benson.
5: 71.
0: Right up to the line they go again.
1: Same formation, same play.
0: Kavanaugh runs. Keeps the legs going inside the 35-30, 25-20, 15-10-5. Touchdown, Kavanaugh from 39 yards out and a Griffin touchdown. 39 for Kavanaugh. Let's see if Z goes for two.
1: Yep. Just, it was the same play. Right off tackle.
0: Is he going for two or one?
1: He's going for two.
0: All right, they'll go for two. Tight formation. Quarterback LaFleur rolls out, throws. Does
1: nice
0: he have his
1: catch.
0: Hand in the corner of the end zone?
1: Yep.
0: Yes, he does.
1: Cawthorn started on the left, came in motion on the snap of the ball, went to the flag, the front corner of the end zone for the catch.
0: 11:24 left in the half, 14-0 Lincoln Way East on WJOL.
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10: Alex Melkars with an Exxon Mobil scoreboard update. The Steelmen draw first blood. It's a 13-yard touchdown run from the running back Tristan Sellers. Steelmen up 7-0 with 9:08 to play in the first quarter against Romeoville, gentlemen.
0: All right. Thank you for that update, Alex. Alex back at our studios. Dave Dwyer, Joe Ronagaro, Daniel Dwyer here. Your thoughts so far, 14-0 East.
1: East could easily have three or four touchdowns. They really could. I mean, they're winning 14-0. They've kind of dominated the play. Lockport's kind of shot themselves in the foot a little bit so far this game.
0: Kickoff by East. That's going to go in the end zone, and the Porters will start on the 20.
1: McCracken can kick the ball. Wow.
0: There's an injury timeout tonight. 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
1: So we'll see if Lockport can get something going offensively. The short passes have been there, but not enough of them, David.
0: I don't think Lockport hasn't had a very successful drive so far, and they've been playing. Langway East has also dominated the field position game as well.
1: Inside,
0: so far.
1: Yeah, inside Lockport's 50 without a doubt. Okay, you got Twins to the right, to the wide side, split left, one back in the backfield.
0: Porters, high snap again, throw to the right side, almost intercepted by 40 for Lincoln Way East. That's
1: Bohms.
0: Bohms. Our lights got turned off in here. I don't have the flashlight like you.
1: I come prepared.
0: Well, you think the lights would be on. Well, I'll fix that at halftime.
1: Well, no, again, we've got the defensive coaches immediately to our right in another booth, and when you have the lights on, David, it's hard to see through the glass.
0: Okay.
1: All right, Twins to the short side, which is to the left, tight end, and an H-back on the right-hand side.
0: Russell shotgun on this second and 10 from his 20, down 14-0. Lockport quarterback back to pass, looking, a lot of time. Rolling out to his right, still looking, now decides to run and gets hit out of bounds. Short gain over there.
1: Tracked down by number 52, Ryan Mansky, the outside linebacker.
0: 40 coming off hobbling for Easter's at 90.
1: Julian Yanong. Probably twisted his ankle a little bit running after the quarterback.
0: So another third and long for Lockport.
1: Yes.
0: Or third and lane.
1: All right. Trips to the wide side, which is to the left. Tight end on the right. One back in the backfield.
0: Russell from the shotgun, as he's been all night.
1: They're coming. Blitz.
0: Drops back to pass. They miss him initially. He runs forward and
1: he'll be short.
0: He'll be short, but he made a valiant effort to get to the 39.
1: Valiant. It was miraculous. There were three guys all over him, and he got out of it almost the first down, and Lockport will have to punt here.
0: Got to the 29. Back to receive this will be Cawthorn.
1: One guy, he's only the only guy back. Martinez isn't back there this time.
0: Well, they might go after it, Joe.
1: Not the way they're set up.
0: Snapway high again over the punter's head. Another by Lockport. He can't throw it. He threw it incomplete.
1: Okay, they're going to. Okay, I'm going to try to scramble this around. The ball went over his head. He knew he was going to be tackled. He got the ball and just threw it, which is in the illegal batting of the ball. So there is a penalty.
0: They just finally threw it. Down about the 5, by the way.
1: Yes. The ball is going to be half the distance to the goal on that, so I'd say, depending upon where he threw it, I'd say about it was inside the 5, so this ball could be the 3-yard line or in. They're talking to George over there. George is probably talking about an incomplete pass, which, you know, he could, but again, there was nobody.
0: Nobody in the area code.
1: No. Now, the umpire, has the ball at the 20-yard line. They're waving the flag off? Wait a minute. I have no idea, David. I have no idea what these guys are talking. The ball is either going to be at the 3-yard line or it's got to be a penalty moved up. Z is asking him what's – I have no idea.
0: Yep.
1: I'd like to know what this explanation is. Z is pointing to the 3-yard line. It's either
0: unbelievable.
1: I have It's got to be a penalty of some type. Z is hot. I don't blame him. All right, here
0: we
1: go.
0: He's letting that guy have it.
1: I would, too. I'd be right in his ear all night long.
0: Hand off up the middle. Gain of about four.
1: Right now.
0: Kavanaugh.
1: The offensive line is just blowing Lockport off the ball. They're just, that's man-on-man blocking.
0: He's still going nuts.
1: I'd like to know the explanation. I'll get it. Brad Esposito's a coach up here for Lincoln Williams. I've known him from our De La Salle days doing battle on the baseball field. Twins to the, actually trips to the right, split left. He's wide open in the middle of the field.
0: Touchdown, Lincoln Way East. Cawthorn from 24 yards out.
1: Just ran a post route. He was almost in a tight end position, but off the line of scrimmage and ran a post route.
0: 9:47 left in the half.
1: He was wide open. Just beat the safety across his face.
0: Line up for the point after attempt. High snap. Again, they have a problem with it, and they missed the point after. 9:47 left in the half. 20-0, Lincoln Way East on WJOL.
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0: Welcome back to Lockport. Dave Dwyer, Joe Rodriguez, Daniel Dwyer, Alex Melkar is back at our studios. And
1: I got an explanation, okay. David. The referee said there was somebody in the area. And there was a lot of people in the area, but nobody had a uniform on.
0: Right.
1: That's...
0: Oh, boy. Well, there's going to be a deduction this week in my grading already.
1: Maybe Daniel was over there ready to receive that. I don't know.
0: He might have caught it.
1: All right, McCracken on the kickoff.
0: Special teams. Not good for both teams tonight, no. By the way. Into the end zone. They'll start on the 20 again. You've coached many years. What is it with these little things in Week 8 both ways?
1: They practice it almost every day. They do. I mean, when I was even at Providence, Thursdays, the day before, we even worked on it more than we did during the week, just to make sure everybody was in the right position, everybody was in the snap and everything. If I'm the center snapping the ball for either one of these teams, I'm practicing my snaps right now. All right, is down 20-0, Lincoln East, 9:47 to go in the second quarter. Twins to the far side, which is to the right, tight end to the left with a split receiver, one back in the backfield.
0: Russell gets it, hands it off. A little bit of a gain on the right side that time by Phillips.
1: Tackled by number 40, Henry Bones.
0: Gain of three. 9:25 left in the half. 20-0 Lincoln Way East over Lockport. The game of the week brought to you by Hands of Hope Illinois, the Joliet Hope Center.
1: Okay, Twins both right and left. Nardi in the backfield to the court to Russell's left.
0: Russell back to pass, looking right, still looking right. Throws right, hits his man, 84. He'll stay in bounds with the game.
1: Donovan Grant on the catch.
0: So you got a third and a long two.
1: Prior on the, not the tackle, but the push out.
0: By the way, how's the Porter crowd now for you?
1: That's getting there. They're probably out in the parking lot.
0: Okay.
1: I saw a lot of grills out there.
0: Okay.
1: And you know what? There's a lot of kids down here at the south end zone also.
0: Yeah.
1: A lot of people down here. Twins to both sides, same formation, except now the running back is on the right of the quarterback.
0: Russell, back to pass, throws, hits his man, should be enough for a Porter first down.
1: Same play to Donovan Gray, pushed out by number 12 Pryor. That was to the short side of the field. At some point, they're going to start pressing the single receiver side. They are. Which means they'll get up in his face and almost play a man under. Trips to the wide side, same formation. Trips to the wide side, split right to the short side.
0: Russell, back, pressure coming. He's still holding on to it. Somebody had an arm tackle, missed him. He throws downfield, has a receiver incomplete. At about the 40, Porter fans wanted the flag, none thrown.
1: I tell you what, he had his hands on him. He was looking for Gray again, just streaking down the sidelines. They were just running nine routes, just streaks down the middle of the field. Little has done a great job tonight, David, scrambling around.
0: He's done a lot of it.
1: And that was just a form. They didn't blitz him on that either. It was just a four-man rush.
0: Halftime report coming up with Alex, brought to you by Burkott Superfoods. They have everything for your tailgate party.
1: Little in motion to the left, double tight.
0: Back to pass. Russell looking, gets out of trouble again somehow. Throws, hits his man at about the 40. Inches forward, close to that first down marker, might be just a tad short.
1: Joe Zachary, the tight end, on a little bit of an out route.
0: We
1: got a Lincoln Way East guy down.
0: Injury timeout brought to you by Mens Law. We'll be back in 1 minute on WJOL.
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0: Welcome back to Lockport. Dave Dwyer, Joe Rodiguero, Daniel Dwyer, Alex Melkars back at our WJOL studio. And Joe, 52 is the one injured for Lincoln Way East.
1: Ryan Mansky, and he's not putting any pressure on.
0: No, that's not good.
1: No, it's not. It's got to be an ankle.
0: Definitely getting help off the field.
1: That's a big loss, too. He is the leading tackler on the Griffin defense.
0: Yep, left leg, no pressure. All right, well, Lockport first and 10 from their own 39. 7:59 left in the half. They're down 20 to nothing. Russell, shotgun, trips to the left. Back to pass. Pumps once. Still looking. Throws, almost intercepted by Lincoln Way East.
1: He just got rid of that in time.
0: He's living a charmed life so far.
1: He sure is. Well, he was hit that time.
0: It's going to come to an end soon.
1: And they're getting pressure with four guys. I mean, the only passes that are being completed now by Griffin Russell are the short routes.
0: All right, so third, should be third. Nope, second and
1: second
0: ten.
1: Down. That completed pass on the injury, David, was a first down.
0: Yep.
1: Trips to the wide side, which is to the left. Twins to the right.
0: Shotgun formation for Russell. Pressure comes, drops back, fires over the middle, has man incomplete. 84 dropped it.
1: Donovan Gray, who's caught everything in sight so far, just dropped that one. Did a curl route. He was the outside receiver in the Twins on the right-hand side. Did a curl route.